0: Millions make waves, others create a tide. Down by the seaside, a champion racehorse with grit, speed, and the heart of a warrior. Over $2 million earned in the three-year-old of his year. His legacy is just beginning, and they're already making headlines.
1: Jumel doing it with great comfort in the end. And Jumel won the sire's final.
0: More than breeding, this is building the next generation of greatness. This season, don't just breed for the future, ride the wave of something extraordinary. Greatness begins down by the seaside.
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0: Liguria getting out and flashing home, but it's Hawea. What a filly she is.
1: Thanks to Baz and Richie for keeping me on. She's going to be hard to beat in the guineas.
0: Fashion stuck the neck out. A good colt, a really good colt.
2: I don't even know what to say about this horse. Goes into another gear. I thought he was very dominant today.
0: They hit the line. It's going to be closer. Head bobber.
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4: 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Hi, team.
5: Hello, Nicole. Welcome to the home of Old Fashioned, who was gleaming in yesterday's sun. I can clearly say it won't be the same case today. It's been a pretty miserable sort of morning here at Waverley. I will say it has cleared, and we're probably in for a similar sort of day throughout with maybe the odd sort of skiffy shower. But, yeah, Justin, what a wonderful day yesterday. I thought every big race really stood up to its billing.
6: Incredible day, afternoon, tweens and everybody. Yes, what a difference 24 hours make. Good thing we have the winter coat and the cheese cutters in the car for our trip over to Waverley. Yeah, look, honestly, I thought one of the best days I've certainly had calling in terms of just a joyability factor is incredible. We had everything there. The Group 1, what a finish that was. We had some real stars of the future, I think, Bevan. The three-year-old winners. She was incredible, Hawea. Mm. She is something else, and Old Fashioned. He could be a real star himself. And, of course, on the undercard, we had horses like Cheerio, who's a very talented mare, and Monologue, such a promising mare for Alexander Field. So the weather was great. The crowd was great. Being back at the Bay was great. It was all great. Yeah, sets up beautifully for a couple of weeks.
5: Yeah, really looking forward to that. Look, it'll be influential. You

0: a big price. So, yeah, look, I think the form will hold up really well. Hawke's Bay Gears are producing some of our top 3-year-olds. Mm. Gee, I think it'd be hard to beat myself in the 2000 Guineas. I love this horse, old-fashioned. I think there's something about him. So yeah, all in all, just a terrific day.
1: Just a quick update here. Heavy 8, look, it was very windy this morning. We have had a shower post that Heavy 8. I've been out and walked it. I don't think it's too bad, actually. It took a bit of damage through the last meeting when it rained early on in the program, but as is at Waverley, we've got the Pioneer team here, so they'll fill up the hall down just down the road here, and we'll have a good, interesting day. First on the program, quick look at this. Lisa's best for the weekend was all on red. In the first, I've always had a bit of time for Cithero, who comes out of a decent sort of form race now at Woodville. He's a bit green on that day. Any thoughts?
0: In this first race, I think All Odd Red was out of the same race, beat Cithero home. I really like All Odd Red. I think he was very, very good. Yes, Cithero, lovely big horse. They looked the two. In terms of the day, Bevan, I thought probably a day to really multi up a few faves. We're going to have a number of short price favourites today, and I think on the whole, most of them, fingers crossed, never this straightforward, is it? But I think a lot of them should be winning.
1: Yeah, I think, yeah. Well, Valley King intrigues me in the last, because if he's here to win, he's in a home run, but he's probably heading back to Rickerton. We'll give our best bets shortly here, and Nicole, but back to you in the meantime for the next Out of Gore.
2: Thanks, guys. Back to you very shortly, and we'll focus on heading back to Gore, Craig, because we've got a nice 2-year-old race, small on numbers, but horses to follow. And look, I was keen on Captain Wolf before I looked at the market opening. I was pretty taken by this horse last prep and at recent trials, and he opened as the second favourite. Humber Hawk just drifting a little bit on debut for the Dalgettys, but I see you're with the Tony Stratford runner to win his own race as well.
3: I just thought race experience is always a good factor, Nicole, but the fact that he ran second in the Kindergarten Stakes behind Chigsy at his latest start, I know it was a long time ago, but it was a fantastic performance in the Kindergarten Stakes. He came from a long way back and he hit the line hard. I think he's a smart horse. And as you mentioned, he's had two workouts. He's been second in both of those workouts, and the latest behind Love Meister, where he was beaten the neck coming from last of the four runners. So I think he's a nice horse in the future.
2: He is a lovely looking horse. He almost was a bit gawky as an early 2-year-old. He seems to, just looking at him on screen, filled out a little bit more. He's still raw, isn't he? We often see him settling back, and Mark Harrell knows him very well. But gee, he's got a powerful finish on him. And I think it's fair to say he did give Chigsy a bit of a fright in that Kindergarten Stakes, just how quick he was coming at him. And yeah, I'm excited to see what he can do today, what he will do going on for the prep. And as we can see, it's pretty windy out there as well for these 2-year-olds. But yeah, looking forward to him, the son of Captain Crunch, at his third start resuming. And as we mentioned, it's the Tony Stratford Racing Stables, of course, locally training here at the raceway. Let's focus in on the favourite though, Humber Hawk. The opening price $1.45. look, I was probably silly last week because I went against Blackman from the same stable who won last week. I just respect that it is a bit of a trip down for these horses and the likes. Placed second in behind Bill Ackman at a recent hit out of the Ashburton trials on the 8th of September. So that's obviously been franked with that stable runner winning last week. And he looks at a lovely type going forward, as we heard from Carter, the son of Sweet Lou here on debut.
3: Well, he's unmistakably by Sweet Lou. You can see plenty of white on him, can't you? With the big white blaze and a white sock on the near hind. He's by Sweet Lou, no doubt about that. And of a mare called Velvet, who only had the three starts. This is the second foal. The second dam produced two winners in Teak, who went 155, and Chambray 158 too. And the third dam produced two winners, including Cullen's Crown, who went 152.1. Goes back to America. American family in the fourth dam, but I wasn't going to go back four, five, six dams. But Humber Hawk was a good second at the trials. They got home at 26.6. It was beaten three quarters of a length. Trial the leader used the sprint lane. We know Ashburton's a fast track, and the mile rate was only pedestrian at 2:03, but still a very, very sharp quarter, 26.6. And with a small field today, if he works to the front, gets a soft quarter, how are you going to get past a horse going a 26.6 quarter? So he's obviously got the ability there, but I just thought the race experience and the fact that Captain Wolf's been placed at stakes level.

0: was the fact that swayed me towards them. But I think one of the two will win. In fact, they should run the Quinella.
1: Market here, we can see $1.85, so certainly that drift around Humber Hawk on debut. Gosh, he's gorgeous looking, isn't he? That is for sure. And Captain Wolf, the big shortener, into $2.05. Harvey's been running good races against the older horses, and Bailey's Beauty in on a new campaign, another one by Captain Crunch. Just the four of them for the

0: mentioned prior to the first race, black armbands being worn by the drivers in respect to the past president of the Wakawaiti Racing Club, raced Seafield Celeste and numerous horses, also had ownership in the Wellington Galloping Cup winner Cluden Creek. Say our condolences to all. Just about set, ready to go for the Tony Stratforder. Racing now, Captain Wolf has just been restrained at the start. He's behind them. Harvey came out quickly. Bailey's Beauty is just going to angle in behind Harvey. Humber Hawks on the outside. So the debutante's doing a little bit of work into the first turn. He's still out there three horses wide. And Captain Wolf was last of all. Harvey led them into the back straight. He leads by two lengths. Bailey's Beauty second. Humber Hawk moves up on the outside. Dalgetty now does seem to go forward and have a crack for the lead. And he's going to find. He's going to use some energy to do so. So Humber Hawk goes past the 1700 metres point, now two lengths clear. In second spot was Harvey, and three back on the inside, Bailey's Beauty and Captain Wolf. Just allowed everything to unfold early, did no work at all. Is now last of the four runners, but racing in single file, he's about six lengths off the lead. So out in front was Humber Hawk. He leads by two lengths over Harvey, who will now have use of the Kabata Seeds passing lane of the final circuit. Three back on the inside is Bailey's Beauty, and last of all was Captain Wolf, and still about six lengths off the lead as they turn into the front straight. 1200 metres left to travel now, and Humber Hawk's in front, leads by two lengths. Harvey in second, Bailey's Beauty in third spot, and the Kindergarten Stakes runner up, Captain Wolf, first up since April. He's last of the four runners, but he'll make his move very shortly. One round left to travel, and the quartet in single file. It's Humber Hawk in front on debut. Harvey, his fourth racetrack attempt, in second spot. Bailey's Beauty, first up from a spell today's third. Three back the inside, and Captain Wolf playing the waiting game, still last of all. Turning past the half mile marker, Humber Hawk's in front, leads by two lengths over Harvey. Here's Captain Wolf. He comes to the outside now and picks up ground sharply, and Bailey's Beauty last of all. Halfway down the back straight, Dalgetty ups the ante now with Humber Hawk. He leads a sulky's length. Captain Wolf second. Harvey third. Bailey's Beauty last of the four. Only four lengths off the lead. Turning out off the back straight. 500 metres from home. Humber Hawk's in front. Captain Wolf sustaining the run. Gets up within a head of the leader now. Harvey's in third spot. Bailey's Beauty four lengths away. Up to the turn. The sprint's right on. Humber Hawk the inside. Captain Wolf the outside. They're 2.5 lengths clear of Harvey. Humber Hawk's in front. Captain Wolf the outside tries harder. Humber Hawk still just in front. Captain Wolf's a danger though. Captain Wolf moved alongside of Humber Hawk. It's Captain Wolf, Humber Hawk. They go to the post. That's a great first up win. Captain Wolf has come from last to win from Humber Hawk second. Harvey third. And Bailey's Beauty was last of the four. Gee, it was only a field of four, but two very promising two-year-old horses. And Captain Wolf, first up since that second in the Kindergarten Stakes, has done a terrific job. And, of course, the race named after Tony Stratford Racing Stables has been won by Tony Stratford and Captain Wolf. Gee, Captain Wolf looks a smart horse, doesn't he, Nicole? That was impressive.
1: I don't think he knows at all what he's doing yet, does he? Wants to float around. You can see there, patiently driven early. That is, at the moment, best way to drive him, then put into the race. Gee, what a contest. And when we head back to Craig, hopefully he's got some times as well. It looks like they have really sprinted home there. Two very nice two-year-olds to follow. We're going to head back to the action at Waverley, though, and get Justin and Bevan's bets for the day.
2: Thanks, Nicole. Let's get some suggested bits out of the way. We'll start with you, Justin. What are your thoughts on that afternoon?
3: Yeah, well, as I touched on earlier, Bevan, I think a day predominantly we should see the favourites winning. A lot of these fields have just thinned out a little with some scratchings. Even before the scratchings, I think most races there was a little bit of a standout. So I think it's going to be one of those days. I think the favourites will be winning today. Performer's my best bet of the day. He's pretty short, around the $2 mark. Yep. I think he'll win. He's a really progressive sort of horse for Robbie Patterson. He's got a lot more upside than the field he meets today, and he was very, very good winning his maiden. Craig Grills off his Group 1 win yesterday. You think very hard to beat. Hopefully we don't need it too much by the last. Hopefully the account's looking good by the last, but I agree with you, Valley King, he should just be too good for them in the last. On the backup, of course, from Trentham, he was good there, and probably a stronger race. He is the best horse in the race by a few lengths for mine, and he's going to be awfully hard to beat. So, look, I've

0: I've only got the two today. Couldn't find a lot of value. I will leave that to your good self.
1: Well.
0: Those are my two, because I did see you snuck in. You got in before me to tip a horse you're going to make as the best. I was going to make you the best, and I thought, I can't do that as well. I'll leave that to you. So you can make the case.
1: Well, we'll just all line up on it, I think. Summerfly highlighted at the trials on Thursday on the form. Really good trial that day. Prior trial was good. Meets the right sort of race, doesn't it?
0: Should
1: be tough to beat by Novia, who seems to be kicking some goals. Valley King is actually back-to-back-to-back, isn't he? Because he went south, he went to Wellington, and he came up here. So Kevin Myers can do some interesting things, and I imagine he'll be heading back down for the Carnival, Valley King. He's more of a Saturday grade 75 horse than he is a Sunday grade horse. So he should be winning. And I've got a bit of time for Plain Sailing.
0: Yeah.
1: The Connections played him the other day and then he came out. So we shall see. But he can really gallop this horse. So
0: not a big field there, but I do like him.
1: Yeah, he could really perform. And I agree. Performer's a good horse. He's in the right sort of race. And I think there's a few others that are short enough on the program. But let's just take a quick moment. We'll go Summerfly into Performer and hopefully we get a little bit on your Sunday afternoon.
2: Thanks, team. Yeah, hopefully 1:30, the first on the 8-race program out of Waverley. Hopefully the big sponsors, the Pioneer team, the agricultural company, have a fun day out there as well. Okay, race number 3. Next up, the maiden pace here at Timaru. 3.5 minutes of betting time remaining. Big move for one of the Johnny Cox runners, an Olympian, who's been a shortener from 7.50. Always take King, our favourite, though, also shortened in from 3.70, the opening price about that runner. And Blue Diamond, I was going to stick with Blue Diamond here. I thought it was an excellent run. Ricky May now training, of course, Blue Diamond, an excellent run back on the 6th of September at the home track there at Methven in the Terry May Memorial Race. Has had a trial since that as well, but I was going to stick with him and what I thought was a pretty winnable race. But we are 3 minutes out here as we see some gear adjustments taking place on Blue Diamond. We see Ricky out there at the moment, but we'll focus on the selections for you here, Dan, in our next with you, race number 3, and you are with on top Heatwave here. This son of Better's Delight, he's had the one start. He started on the grass at Geraldine, didn't he, in the crunchy race, and he certainly did things nice enough on that occasion to suggest he seems to be a nice horse going forward.
3: And he was never knocked around too hard at the trials either before going to the races, and you don't find many better bred than this particular customer. 3-year-old Bay Gelding by Better's Delight out of the multiple Group 1 winning mare, the Orange Agent, and the stable have got another out of the Orange Agent going around a little bit later. And I think the fact he got off the tape so well to lead last start, the way the track's playing, that might be the perfect spot to be here today. Heatwave, number 5. Very keen. He should have derived a lot of improvement off that first run, only beaten 3.75 on the grass, onto the grit today with a bit of give in terms of its how much rain we've had. There is a bit of sun now, so hopefully that does dry the track out a wee bit as the day goes on. But I like what I've seen from number 5, Heatwave, in the trials and first up. Well bred, can definitely push forward, seems to be well gated and well mannered. So number 5 on top for mine here, Nicole, ahead of 6 Blue Diamond, who had a tough interrupted run last start. I think is going to pick one up pretty shortly. Has been to the trials since that last run at Methven, has still worked to the line quite well in its last two, even without getting all favours, and gives Ricky May a chance to pick up a training success. So I think there's a couple at each way value there, the likes of Heatwave and Blue Diamond, the 5 and the 6, you can play with a bit of value in mind.
2: Yeah, just on Blue Diamond, obviously back to the trials and got things wrong on that occasion, but just wanted to over-race a little bit there at the trials. I'm willing to forgive that break there. Showed really good speed and purpose off the gate. That was what I liked about the trial anyway, so I thought if that's the design here, maybe Blue Diamond a nice chance, and as you can see is sitting pretty solid in that third line of betting. Always take King in the mix as well. This one's only had the one start, another 3-year-old. Just to mine was obviously first race day stand, drawn closer to the inside, maybe a bit of pressure to the outside, but obviously it was certainly held very safe. Scotty's Leftover Syndicate race this one, Ross Helton and Sam Thornley combining.
3: He had one run, it was pretty good behind Bacchus midfield and put away and come back and has trolled up okay, and clearly the punters are keen, which is always a very good indication when a horse has been put away and coming back.

0: parked. He's always done work, but he deserves one shortly. So I went 5, 6, 7, and 2. Coming in for the third of the day, the BB's contracting pace, 2,600 metres. Just about set to go. Tapes are back, they're off. Heat Wave's in a gallop at the start. Heat Wave got the start wrong, and so did Take a Chance on Me. And going a wee bit awkwardly at the start, Candy Crunch. Beginning well, Matilda 2 on the front foot and is going to take the early lead and cleared out by a couple of lengths over Dragon Ball. Candy Crunch, despite an awkward beginning, has settled in third. A couple of lengths away, Baby Come Back, and then came Always Take King, caught deep into the first corner, Olympian around Blue Diamond. Settled third from the back, but along the inside, Heat Wave, a couple of lengths away to Upper Barn Rat, and at the end of the field is Take a Chance on Me. So the leader is Matilda 2 by a length and a half. In the trail, second, Dragon Ball. Then Candy Crunch, 3.5 lengths away, Baby Come Back. Olympian hitting forward, 3 deep, got around. Always Take King, lands in front of it, gives the favorite the 1-1, about 8 off the leader, improving underneath them, Heat Wave. A couple of lengths away, Blue Diamond. Then came Appy Barn Rat, and a length and a half away, Take a Chance on Me. They settle their order out. Matilda 2, a length and a half over Dragon Ball, 1800 to go. Blue Diamond heading forward, on the outside, pushing forward Olympian. Then came Candy Crunch from in the 1-1, Always Take King. Then Baby Come Back, Blue Diamond next. Then Heat Wave, Appy Barn Rat, and 2 lengths away to Take a Chance on Me. With about a mile left to travel, it's Matilda 2 pushing the issue, the outside Olympian, Dragon Ball on the trail. So the Johnny Cox stablemates currently second and third. Favour gets a good drag into it, 1-1, Always Take King around Candy Crunch. Then came Baby Come Back, Blue Diamond, 2 lengths away, Heat Wave as the speed goes on. There's 4 or 5 lengths away, Take a Chance on Me, then Appy Barn Rat through halfway with a little more than less than 1,300 to go. And the leader in front, By a neck now, Matilda 2 pushing up the outside, Olympian, Dragon Ball in the trail. Will await on the Brosnan transport lane. Always Take King's getting a very good run, the favourite. It's in the 1-1 with cover. Then came Candy Crunch, Blue Diamond, Baby Come Back, Heat Wave. A further 5 lengths away, Take a Chance on Me, and Appy Barn Rat. Leader Matilda 2, by a neck over Olympian, who's done work. Dragon Ball hasn't. It's in the trail. 1-1, Always Take King, then Candy Crunch, Blue Diamond, Baby Come Back, Heat Wave, and this face the others. Down the back they go. It is Matilda 2, a neck over Olympian, applying the pressure. Dragon Ball's had a grand run in the trail. Then Always Take King. Those in third and fourth, they've had every chance. Then Candy Crunch, Blue Diamond getting on the outer rein. Maybe it's about to flush out deeper. Heat Wave on its back. Then Baby Come Back. 5 lengths away, Take a Chance on Me. Matilda 2, by a length over Olympian. Traveling well in the trail, Dragon Ball. Up 3 wide, Always Take King. Then came Candy Crunch, Blue Diamond, Baby Come Back, and Heat Wave. Matilda 2, had on by Always Take King. Then came Dragon Ball. Olympian calls it a day. Then Candy Crunch, Blue Diamond, and Heat Wave. Always Take King is trying to take Matilda 2, but she kicks back the inner. And behind them, Dragon Ball, then Candy Crunch. 2:50 to go. Always Take King tries to get past Matilda 2. Traveling up outside of them, next Dragon Ball, then Candy Crunch. Dragon Ball is about to put in the winning move. Goes up to Always Take King, then Matilda 2. Dragon Ball goes up to Always Take King, and it's Dragon Ball who's going to come clear to win. Beat home Always Take King, third Matilda 2, fourth Baby Come Back, Candy Crunch, then there are gaps in the field. Heat Wave a long way back to Olympian, Blue Diamond, Take a Chance on Me, and Appy Barn Rat. Number one wins again, Dragon Ball. Johnny Cox, he did the training and the driving. They came for the stablemate in the betting, but Dragon Ball, who got that very good run in the trail. Always Take King got the good run in the 1-1. Then came out and around off the back of Matilda 2 and is going to kick home and win. 1 beats 2, 4 and 10. 1, 2, 4 and 10. And in the end, there were some gaps appearing. They're starting to feel the pinch late in the race. 1, 2, 4, 10. And the BB's contracting pace. It is Dragon Ball who's going to get the win for the Dragon Ball Z fans out there. Race 4, tender for lather up at Woodland Stud 2600. We'll have the next at 5 minutes to 2 o'clock.
1: Thank you there, Dan. And the three-year-old gelding by Feather Dragon, he gets his maiden at start 10. He's a runner I have followed. I popped him in at value a few starts ago. He just can get things wrong at the start. He seemed to be much better behaved today, much more comfortable in his gait, in particular at the beginning. And he's got over there at the top of Always Take King, who's been excellent fresh up. Matilda too, another fresh up runner there for Mark Jones in third, close up. And number 10, Baby at Come Back Dragon. Dragon Ball at some 9.

0: Nice, each way a value for you. Now, we've just had a bit of a blizzard go through at Waverley just a real short time ago. Runners are in the parade ring here. And Bevan, as we bring you in, I understand this is past now, but jeepers, we can hardly see anything there. So certainly, Bevan, feeling for everyone on track there today. I'm hoping you were inside just a short time ago when that came through.
1: Yeah, well, I know why I never got Jim Hickey's job, because I thought it had sort of cleared up for the day and we're just going to have a few drizzly showers, but it's coming from the north and it came in with a bit of ferocity and it sort of continues. The wind's really picked up. The driving rain's gone away, but it's wet enough. So this will definitely have an impact on these track conditions here this afternoon. We're 4.5 minutes out from the first. Should have to throw a bit of the form out the window if we get into any deeper sort of track conditions, and they'll be running straight into it down the home straight, so there's going to be a massive sort of tailwind down the back and a headwind coming up the home straight. That said, all in red. Lisa, when I saw her on Tuesday getting the rundown for the week, suggested that All on Red is her best of the weekend, three out by Reliable Man. Steps up to 1400 metres, which would suit on breeding. Made some really nice ground behind Ballas, who has a stitch of quality, especially on the wetter track conditions. Lisa Ladder, Jonathan Riddell. You just have to follow around. I think on the form, Lisa's tipped the $20 shot, and it might have been Ballas. No, it wasn't Ballas. Which horse was it? I can't quite remember off the top of my head. Then she was beaten on Platinum La Dance at $30-odd. So she's got a very good record. So I went with All on Red on top. Cythera comes out of the same race. Now, he got back in that particular race, and he was just very green. He showed really good ability at the trials. Look, he's a question mark on these track conditions, but the Harveys have made the long trip here, so they wouldn't be here without any sort of reason. So I thought he was some really good value for you at $7.50. Puzzle, I thought, trot up really nicely. Comes out of Evensong trial and was making up some really nice ground. Now, Evensong was very good on that occasion and performed nicely yesterday without probably doing what we really expected. Sort of got the gap and didn't know a lot. So Puzzle's hit the line nicely. It will run in the Gary Harding colours, filly by Satania Aladdin out of Henley Road. So there's some nice breeding on both there. And then the 8, Delicate Truth. I know the last start trial wouldn't fully full of confidence, but it was better than it looked. It was close up behind Treacle Hair's ability. The last time we saw this horse, which was quite some time ago for Gary Vole, put up a really nice effort behind St. Monica. The other trialists in the race, look, Causeway was hard ridden in that trial behind Evensong, really put into the race and just weakened late in that, so there could be some form recommend there. And Francie Rules comes out of a trial behind Magnate. That was a trial that also had Evensong in it as well. And close up behind Singletary does have good ability. Beaten 4 lengths at Whanganui behind Ronaldo, who led up on that occasion and was pretty dominant. Joe Doyle does the riding for Billy Thurler. So I marked them all on red on top, but coming out of the same race, I wouldn't be scared about having a little bit on Cythero at $8. He is pretty talented, this horse, and has shown that behind the scenes and at the trials. And he just got a little bit lost first time up race day, and it was an on-speed race on that occasion. So I'll go 1, 4, 12, and 8. What a difference. 24 hours, mate. So let's get up to you, Justin. He's in the box of the heater.
2: You take care down there, my friend. You just take care, okay? Batten down the hatches. That was all a bit nasty, wasn't it, for a couple of minutes? Goodness me. Hopefully it just blows through. But, yeah, what a difference 24 hours makes, as we have said a couple of times here. So, so different to what we enjoyed yesterday. And obviously taking it down a cog or two in terms of the race, back to the bread and butter. But looking forward to the day. 1-4-9-12 for me. So similar to you. I think he's hard to beat here, All on Red. He was very good. At Woodville, he was very good. He has trialled okay, this horse, as well. So there's ability there. I loved his run there at Woodville in that on-pace dominated race. He really powered home smartly. So I think he'll be hard to beat here. One All on Red. So Thero, as you've covered, comes out of the same race, yet lovely big horse. Probably just going to get better with a bit of time, this fellow. But the ability is there. He trialled really, really well. You might want better ground, I think, going forward, Cythero, but he goes in second. 9, Francie Rules. I think she'll run well. The local off the inside, Bill Thurlow, on the back of this very impressive colt, Old Fashioned, taking out the Guineas. He's always a good man to follow here on the home track. Francie Rules, she's trialled well enough to be there or thereabouts, ran second to Singletary, and a fairly quiet trial in the latest trial. So the trial form is good. Joe Doyle aboard there. And Puzzle, who's nice filly by Satono Alad. She's had a couple of trials. She's run home well in both. Just drawn a little sticky out there on the outside, but gruels on for Benner. So 1, 4, 9, and 12 for me. 1, 4, 9, and 12 as they get pretty close here for the first of the day. Welcome in, everybody, to the coverage here on Trackside on the Sunday sesh. And yes, vastly different vision to what we had 24 hours ago there at the Bay. But what a day that was. But good luck to everybody here for the Waverley card. We've got 8 races today. The favourite is all on red in the first, and the punters have backed him into a fairly clear-cut favourite, number one, as the last goes in there, Dolly Parton. So we're set to go. Race number one, 1,400 metres. Ready at a race scene or stealth code or stealth mode. A little awkward at the start. Coin toss and no early pace. Lady Spellcaster of Puzzle gets back. There's a bit of a clump up top here. Delicate Truth showing speed to head off Causeway. Heading forward is Cithero. Francie Rules. 3 lengths away there. Stealth mode recovered to be midfield over on the inside as they work along the back. And then Dolly Parton, the race favourite all on red, has got back beyond midfield here. Philip by Puzzle, second to last Lady Spellcaster, and last of all is Coin Toss. So they run to the end of the back, and the leader is Delicate Truth by a length on Cithero. Running third, Francie Rules, Causeway fourth. 2 lengths away, Dolly Parton over on the outside of Stealth Mode, and then the favourite all on red, about 7 or 8 off the leader. The inside Lady Spellcaster, well back is Puzzle, and Coin Toss last, 5:50 to go. Delicate Truth joined now by Cithero, a length and a half Causeway. Francie Rules going okay, then Dolly Parton all on red, about to be given his orders, about 5 off the lead, getting to the outside. Puzzle the widest, featherback Stealth Mode, Coin Toss and Lady Spellcaster homeward bound, and it's Cithero, Delicate Truth out after them now. Francie Rules wider all on red, the widest is Puzzle. They get down with 150 to go. The big fella Cithero's a length in front. Francie Rules down the outside, Puzzle and Causeway late from all on red, but Cithero drew out to win under hands and heels from Kelly Myers, and he's been too good. Cithero won the first to beat Francie Rules. Third over was Puzzle, then Dolly Parton, Coin Toss, all on red disappointing, followed by Causeway, Delicate Truth weakened, well back there Lady Spellcaster, and the last turn it was Stealth Mode. Number 4 Cithero, the son of Super Seth. He's big in size, and there's a fair bit of ability there as well. And Kelly Myers, who's in very good form, I must say, she's riding particularly well. And, of course, pulled out a pearler there yesterday with Old Fashioned. So confidence sky high, and Cithero too good. Francie Rules running second, Puzzle third. Coindos pretty good there from the back, a bit of a black booker. Bevan in the first, 4, 9, 12, and 6.
1: Sometimes you just kick yourself, Justin, as a presenter, because I went with Cithero as my best of the week at Woodville, and he was just a little bit new on that occasion and didn't really know what he was doing. Well, today Kelly's ridden with a positive attitude, and I saw the Harveys here. I thought, well, they must expect a run from him today, and gee, he's been very good, hasn't he? Big, strong horse who's only going to go forward from here, the 4 in the book. Stick with the ship, Bevan. Stick with the ship. Let's get across to Guy and have a quick chat about this horse. We sort of identified him out of the trials, and you know, sometimes on debut they get a little bit lost, and that was how it played out.
3: First up, it was too short for him, to be fair. He still ended for the 2,000 guineas, so sort of that's where we'll probably head. We've always thought a lot of him. It was too short for him at Woodville the other day. We'd given him 10 days off leading into that, and he hadn't done a lot of work. So, he's improving all the time.
1: Okay, you took a pretty positive attitude to the run today.
3: Yeah, I think that's probably more Kelly than me, but it was good.
1: Okay, what do you do to get him down there? Is that still the process and the plan?
3: Yeah, he'll have one more start before he probably goes down there, but he's shaping up well. He's a nice, big, strong horse.
1: Let's just reflect back on yesterday and Fortunato. Look, he just got the start wrong, and he's sort of done that on a couple of occasions, especially at the trial.
3: Yeah, it was disappointing, to be fair. The way he acted, if I knew he was going to miss the jump like that, I probably would have taken him back to the trials, you know, in between. But he was so good at Taupo, and he'd been so good in between. He was disappointing how green he was. But listen, he'll keep. He's a nice horse, and he'll make a hell of a nice horse later on.
1: Well done.
3: Thanks.
1: Guy Glowry picked up a nice result here in the first on the program. He's a lovely big horse. You can stick with him, I think, as well. He'll keep on going on with the job. Second across the line was Francie Rules. I think it was Dolly Pardon into third. And Cointos will run in to fourth. And I think you've got a good price here around Cithero. It was a really positive ride from Kelly after just sort of rode the horse on debut. And we actually spoke before that debut thinking a fair bit of this horse. And he didn't quite get it right on debut, but he's got it right today.
4: Yeah, I think stepping up to 1,400 helped him. He's not a real 1,100-metre sort of type. He's a big striding horse, really gets over the, covers the ground. To be fair to him, I don't think he loved that track either today. He's probably going to be even better on a better track. So, yeah, I think he's a really nice horse.
1: Yeah, he's still in those Guinea norms, so he might be heading down that way. Could he step up that far?
4: I think he's definitely a work in progress. I think he did it pretty easily today. And I think, you know, stepping up to a mile is going to suit him as well. So definitely wouldn't rule him out.
1: Okay, did that rain have a major effect on the track?
4: It is going to get pretty nasty, I think, the track. It's definitely got a fair bit of moisture in it already, and if it continues, it will get pretty testing.
1: Okay, well done, Kim.
4: The wind's probably worse than anything.
1: Kelly Myers takes out the first on the program here, Nicole, with a really nice horse, Cithero.
0: Certainly our jockeys earning their riding fees there today at Waverley, that is for sure. Next race for them at 2:05. For now, though, let's take a look at those promos again. And don't forget Caulfield, obviously Manukato Stakes Day, the Group 1 at 5:45, all a part of the Sunday session today. So as you can see, part of, obviously, our promotions in terms of the bet back as well, you can see behind me. But we're about to get underway for the next race on our Sunday session out of Gore. And Craig, we've got a trot coming up. Pyramid Mischief, I've been with her last three starts for second placings. You're with her today. Can we get her home? Here's hoping.
5: Let's hope so, Nicole. Well, we got the Captain Wolf home. Well, it wasn't an outstanding Captain Wolf at the previous event, but we've got the Pyramid Mischief. Does look well placed today. It looks a very suitable race. I think it's easier than what she has been racing against. Usually foolproof, and Matthew Williamson is driving this horse in front of Nathan, the stablemate Special Sun, which is also a good lead. And of course, Special Sun's a bit of a chance as well. So I think this is the chance for Pyramid Mischief. Mischief to get a win on the board for this afternoon.
0: I was not liking the shot just before from our team on track when we had a nasty shower going through, because she was out there throwing her head around Craig. She didn't like it. Luckily for her driver and trainer, Maddie Williamson, the shower's eased off. She looks a lot more happier now, but yeah, certainly feel for everyone out there providing our entertainment today. All the weather conditions around the country, that is for sure. I like your thoughts on her. Definitely, she gets a strong chance here today, and she has been bringing her manners too, which has been a big thing for her early in her career, wasn't it? Her first few starts, just keeping things together and not breaking. Just quickly on that two-year-old race, back on times, Craig, Tristan Matheson kindly has texted me through the times. A mile rate of 2 minutes, 56.57, and home in a 26.73. So they looked to our eye watching it to be flying home, but that was a great effort by both first and second.
5: Well, when you're thinking that, like, Gore is a smaller track than Winton, we're on easy going today, so it's not super fast. The sectional times coming from last that Captain Wolf ran, and as you outlined just after they finish, he still doesn't know what he's doing out there. He's still got a lot to learn. Those times are phenomenal. He was a fantastic winner. Humber Hawk's obviously a horse that's going to win races. races and go well through his career. But he's very excited for the Southlanders down here that the Captain Wolf is a horse that can go places.
0: Yeah, absolutely. All right, 2 minutes out here. So yes, we're both on Pyramid Mischief. In terms of the minors, you've got a spot for Special Sun. The other runner trained by Matthew Williamson. I wanted to include Rosanna. Obviously, the race winner is off the 30 metres here. Pacifier's off her. She comes back to a stand. Last couple of starts in behind the mobile, I thought maybe she's better suited. And I'm a little bit swayed. There has been good support for her. The Alistair Black runner now into second favourite.
5: Yes, she's been very nicely tried on the fixed odds markets. Her last run was back in June, so it's been a little while since she's had a run that was behind Pontiff. She's usually a horse that steps away safely, and being a race winner with all the maidens off the front line, she can be put into the race at some stage, and Brad Williamson's usually an aggressive driver, and I think he will do that. So mid-race, I wouldn't be surprised if she moves up without cover, and she's good enough to be competitive. I put her in for third. I put three Special Sun in for second. But Special Sun is one of those horses, Nicole. He's got ability, but he just doesn't know where to put his feet sometimes.
0: And that's the only reason I haven't got him in top fours. It was just, I'm not seeing enough in particular his last couple of runs to suggest he's maybe as trustworthy yet. Sliding Blinds are off, being replaced by the Blinds, and Nathan takes the steer for brother Matthew, Special Sun. Sunny Jim's interesting. Look, he's having start number 48 today, looking for his maiden. I think it will come one day. I thought he was excellent second up, hitting the line at Winton last time. It was one of those races I thought he could pop up here maybe.
5: Yes, he's a horse that's got very good early manners, and at 2200 metres at Gore, where you like to be up on the speed, he's a horse that should be up on the pace in the early stages, and he places quite regularly in this sort of grade, and if he doesn't, he does run a lot of fourths and fifths, so he should be up on the pace, Nicole, and he could give a little bit of a sight this afternoon.
0: Right on start time here. The other runner you've got to include there, you've got in top fours, is the two-year-old Jetstream. Obviously backing up, but was declared a non-runner on Friday night out of Addington, and the removal deafeners off, the fixed on for the Alan Clark runner. Big bet alert runner, I should say, around our joint favourite now, Pyramid Mischief. Rosanna, certainly a big shorten here for her, lots of support, and Special Sun, he's hoping he can bring his manners. Back to Craig for the call.
5: This is the Dallin Covers Handicap Trot, and they're just about set for the Dallin Covers. All the runners behind the tapes, Majestic Door to the inside. Kimbo moves up, TikTok McLaughlin, and Pyramid Mischief out wider. We've got Pop and Rock. Now, they've just been called away for a moment, so they will move up again shortly. Good money for Rosanna. Number 8's been the best back runner, but Pyramid Mischief remains the favourite, number 7. Southern Harness proudly acknowledges Night and Day as the official sponsor of Starters and Starters Crew. Night and Day joins valuable partners EH4, ITM, and the sponsors of the Mobile and, of course, Regent Car Court. Now, Mr. Munro. Kimbo's been sent to the outside of the unruly, please note. It's good to see Mr. Munro. We're here on track today. It's been a while since we've had a bit of a chat. Mr. Munro giving us that information that Kimbo now goes to the outside of the unruly runners. So obviously was playing up a little bit before the starter could let them go for the first attempt. So about to move up again for the Dallin Covers Handicap Trot, based in Dunedin, Dallin Covers. There, Martin Road, Fairfield, Dunedin. Tapes release, away they go, and Majestic Daughter stepped away nicely. TikTok McLaughlin began fast. Pyramid Mischief was showing speed. Fill Your Boots is close up, and then came Special Sun, who was safely in the stride, just being allowed to balance by Nathan Williamson early. Now, Fill Your Boots is galloped shortly after the starter said go. Sunny Jim goes back to the inside. Kimbo was next. Then the two-year-old Jetstream, who's out three wide and progressing forward, and Pop and Rock drops out to second last behind Rosanna, and Fill Your Boots after galloping away was last of all. In the back straight on the first occasion, Majestic Daughter in front, Pyramid Mischief on the outside in second, trying to close in and grab the lead away from Majestic Daughter, but Majestic Daughter's a little bit fired up in the front running role. TikTok Top McLaughlin's in third spot. Special Sun's fourth, about five lengths away. Sunny Jim, Kimbo, Rosanna next on the inside. Then came Jetstream, who found a position in the one wide line, but is back second last of the main group. Poppin' Rock is second last, and Fill Your Boots is last of all, and spotting the leaders about 50 metres start. In front now, Pyramid Mischief. The favourite runs to the front running role. Just wants to have a look around now. It's in front, but leads by two lengths. Majestic Daughter, who used the Cabana Seeds passing lane in the final circuit. Then came

0: TikTok McLaughlin, Special Sun. Kimbo's one out, one back as Special Sun left the marker line. Next one, Sunny Jim, then Pop and Rock and Rosanna, who's one out and two back, but about 12 off the lead. Jetstream was second last, and Fill Your Boots the last one. They hear the tintinnabulation of the bell. One round left to travel, and out in front, Pyramid Mischief leads by two lengths. Doesn't really concentrate in front, though. And two lengths clear for Majestic Daughter, Special Sun's third. TikTok McLaughlin's in fourth spot. Next one was Sunny Jim. Rolling into a gallop was Kimbo, being passed by Rosanna. Next one was Jetstream, then Pop and Rock, and Fill Your Boots is out the back. In the back straight, Pyramid Mischief's in front. Leads a length, Special Sun, the stablemate second. A third, Majestic Daughter. Next one was TikTok McLaughlin. Rosanna one out, one back's done no work to get there. Sunny Jim, Pop and Rock, and then Jetstream, and a long gap to the others. 5.50 out. Pyramid Mischief is the pilot, leads by a length over Special Sun second. Majestic Daughter third. Rosanna about to peel out wider. Then TikTok McLaughlin. Well back of the field. Pop and Rock and Sunny Jim up to the turn. Pyramid Mischief leads a half length. Special Sun looks a danger the outside. Rosanna about to peel three wider. Then Majestic Daughter, TikTok McLaughlin in the straighter. Pyramid Mischief grabbed by Special Sun. Special Sun hit the lead from Pyramid Mischief. The outside Rosanna. Majestic Daughter's running on. Special Sun's in front. Majestic Daughter the inside. Rosanna the outside, but Special Sun did everything right today and gets the prize. Special Sun has won from Rosanna. Majestic Daughter galloped. I don't know whether it was before or after the line. And out wide off the track, Pop and Rock ran on. Then TikTok McLaughlin, Pyramid Mischief, and Sunny Jim, Jetstream, and a long gap to Kimbo, and Fill Your Boots was the last one across the line. So Special Sun, Nathan Williamson, you saw at the start, he was just grabbing hold on Special Sun, allowing him to balance. He sat without cover the last lap, but he's been too good. So Special Sun did everything right today, Nicole, and posts his maiden success.
1: And that's exactly what you've got to do, don't you? You've got to bring your manners. That's what he's found today. Well done to Connections. I've been pretty patient with him at start number 12 after making mistakes previously. And he gets a home, a nice eye-catching run into fourth, Pop and Rocket. Big odds, spicing up first fours. We'll watch there on Majestic Daughter, obviously going off stride just before the post. So we'll keep you updated on any information to come through there post the running of that one out of Gore. For now, a break, and we'll see you shortly on the other side.
2: That's me in the corner. That's me in the spot.
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9: He's embodied excellence from the very beginning.
10: Halal might be doing better. Yes, Halal wins the Stan Fox.
9: Proven among champions at two.
10: Halal's
9: and three.
10: Halal's closing off on the inside really well. Animo in front. Danger. Halal's trying to beat him. Halal goes to Animo. Animo kicks. Halal, the favourite, moved up now.
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1: Let's join our caller, Greg Miles.
2: They're off. Caught them in a good line. Buffering and Tiger Tees away very quickly.
3: And Buffering and Tiger Tees are away very quickly. Also showing good speed is behind and rich enough. But it'll be Buffering for the time being, and he leads narrowly. Rich enough got up to second length. The way third was Tiger Tees, and fourth was Alpha Miss outside of Terra Vista. Two or three should Candy, fast and rocking. Then came Rebel Dane. Two or three should Tacker. He's got back second last in company with Griante. He's now last, actually.
4: Then up the side and Buffering the leader, but he hadn't been able to cross, and Rich Enough has retained the inside, and they're 2.5 lengths in third placing was Tiger Tees from Alpha Miss, a length away.
3: Terra Vista's getting a nice little trail into the race.
4: Two lengths for Kearney, fast and rocking, then came Rebel Dane, Chautauqua, well, he's going to lead his big special run today, his last as they come to the turn.
3: Buffering doing it tough, but he loves it that way. He leads from Rich Enough, Alpha Miss, and here's Tiger Tees and Trick Kearney ripping around the outside.
4: Now Chautauqua's got into the clear, Buffering the leader, Trakini after him. Chautauqua starting to come on strongly. Trakini at the front. Chautauqua mows it down. Pounce! Races away and won like a champion.
3: Either Trakini or Rebel Dane with fast and rocking up there.

0: the alternate commentary there, which is quite a thing, I must admit, these days in sport, of the 2015 Chautauqua victory in the Manukato, a race that really captured everyone's attention for sure, what he was able to produce, what a horse. And yeah, what a call as well to remember all of that. Obviously not even looking at the race. A very impressive there from our team getting involved behind the scenes. All right, Caulfield, let's take a look at the market for this year's edition, of course, the Group 1 race on our show on the Sunday session. Now, I can tell you, Ben Ascari, if you do follow him and his selections, he's got a best roughie in the Group 1, and it is number 6, Gallant Sun. $35. He's got this runner on top as well. 6.13, Giga Kick in for third, and Jimmy Star. But if you do want to follow in a roughy bet, very rare we get them in a Group 1 feature from Ben Ascari, part of our analysis team there at racing.com. The first race from Caulfield, of course, we've got a 9-race card there. The Group 1 at 5:45. The first race at 3:45. So a slightly later start, and of course a Sunday meeting for them with the grand final, the AFL grand final held yesterday. All right, Timaru, under 3 minutes out from the next race, number 4. I'm not sure, Dan, if you were watching that, the alternate commentary there, Chautauqua 2015. Races like that, when you see them again, I haven't watched it for some years now, God, they just give you shivers, don't they, races like that?
1: Right,

0: He had a jump out the other week, and he looked like an absolute rocket, Jimmy Stone. Of course, he won at the Bay only a couple of years ago before being sold over to Aussie, so looking forward to that. But more pressing here, Nicole. Timaru pretty keen here. Teddy the Terror, I thought, stuck on well first up, would take great improvement off that. That was behind the Better Major, I think. Can step away well off the tapes here, and clearly you want to be as close to the markers here today as possible, and I think he's going to get that. Just wanted to point out here, Nicole, as well, that Bruce Negus' runners today will be wearing armbands, black armbands, or I think might be a white armband here with Sheree Tomlinson to honour one of his longtime friends and owners at his stable, Barry Barber, who sadly passed away. Barry had two winners on Cup Day, quick as a trick, and Sundon's Fly. Now, Sundon's Fly, of course, paid over $90 when winning on Cup Day, so that's quite an achievement there to get two winners on Cup Day. And, of course, Barry also was in the ownership group that won the Wellington Galloping Cup with Cluden Creek a few years ago. So we're sad to hear that news, and we hope that their runners today are the Bruce Negus barn run with an extra bit on their hooves. So thinking of Barry and his family today.
1: Absolutely, yes, certainly thinking of all of the family, the friends of Barry in this sad time, as we can see the white armband being worn there out on track. Just quickly before we get back to Danforth's next, the inquiry ongoing, it is into galloping and it is into runner number one there at Gore. So we predicted that would be the case, so not paying yet on that. Once again, on the other side of this race, we'll have hopefully an update through from stewards then. But yep, Teddy the Terror, strong chance. I'm going to stick with Tempo Warrior. It's his kind of race to pop up if Samantha Rotley chooses to maybe push forward here, or whatever the plan is. I think he can bob up at start 145 today. It should be a good contest though. Ocean of Tears on the quick backup after being fifth just on Wednesday and doing things wrong. So I went 7, 2, 3, and 4. Dan, you are 2, 3, 8, and 4. As we head back to you for the call.
0: Thanks, Nicole. And if soy sauce luck is a thing, Swift Guy, his name in my race book is now covered in soy sauce from my sushi. So I don't know, that could be a bit of an omen as well. Ready to go. Race 4, Starter brings them in at the 2-6. They stand. They just take a few steps back. We've got Chance on Me with Teddy the Terror, Ocean of Tears asked to swing in, Adamus with Hoppy Smile, Country Gold. Tempo Warrior, what a marvel he has been, looking for win 16 today. We've got Could Be Katie out wider and Swift Guy as they stand, but possibly the start is just going to get them to swing out of position and come back in. Favourites, the 2 and the 7. In the fourth of the day, this is the tender for Lather Up at Woodland Stud. Woodland Stallions enjoy bringing to the New Zealand breeder access to the world's best stallions, and with support of the Timaru Harness Racing Club, they're delighted to offer breeders a service to dual world champion Lather Up by way of tender. That tender closes on the 16th of October at 5 p.m. for those looking to get involved in the breeding season this year. As they come back in now for the tender for Lather Up at Woodland Stud pace, 2600, field of 9. Race 4, Timaru Spring Cup Day. Tapes are back, they are off. Galloping off the inside, Chance on Me, going forward, Tempo Warrior with pace and purpose. Adamus reigned along, then Ocean of Tears and Country Gold. Teddy the Terror settling midfield, then Chance on Me, Hoppy Smile, half a dozen lengths away, Swift Guy, and 3 lengths away Could Be Katie. Adamus is going off stride on the bottom turn the first time. It is Tempo Warrior who wanted the lead and is cleared by 3. Ocean of Tears second, there's 4 lengths away, Country Gold, settling fourth, Teddy the Terror. A couple of lengths away, Chance on Me, then Hoppy Smile. Next in the run, Swift Guy, followed by Could Be Katie, and then came Adamus, who after that gallop is at the end. 2,000 metres left to go. Out toward the top corner, it is Tempo Warrior by 2 lengths. Ocean of Tears backing up from Wednesday at Addington is in the trail second. 2 lengths away, Country Gold. 3 lengths away, Teddy the Terror. Then Chance on Me, Hoppy Smile, Swift Guy. As Hoppy Smile gets off the markers, we'll give Swift Guy the 1-1, and is about 10 or 11 off the leader. Then Could Be Katie on the marker line, and a half length away to Adamus. The leader is Tempo Warrior, by a length and a half over Ocean of Tears. Then Country Gold, Teddy the Terror racing fourth. One off the mark is next, is Hoppy Smile around Chance on Me, then Swift Guy, Could Be Katie, and 12 off the leader, Adamus at the back. Into the running, 1400 to go, and the leader is Tempo Warrior.

0: Warrior by a length and a half over Ocean of Tears. Two lengths away, Third Country Gold and Teddy the Terror. Next is Hoppy Smile, a half dozen lengths off the lead of the first off the pegs. Around Chance on Me, Swift Guy the 1-1, then Could Be Katie and Adamus is at the end. It is Tempo Warrior, who went quite quick toward the top corner and just tried to ease it down the home straight. And with 11.50 to go, shows the way by a length and a half over Ocean of Tears. Third is Country Gold and Teddy the Terror, four back the marker line. One off next in fifth, Hoppy Smile. Around Chance on Me, Swift Guy, Could Be Katie and Adamus at the end of the field. 1,000 metres left to travel. It is Tempo Warrior, the Marvel, looking for win 16 today at start 145, and shows it clear a length and a half over Ocean of Tears. Two lengths away, Country Gold. Teddy the Terror off the markers, then Chance on Me. Hoppy Smile is caught between runners, out deeper on the track, trying to improve. Swift Guy is now caught three wide on a limb, then Could Be Katie, and after that gallop, Adamus is feeling the pinch. Out to the top corner, that the leader is Tempo Warrior by a length and a half, and just edges the tempo up again by a length and a half over Ocean of Tears. Awaits the Brosnan Transport Lane. Two lengths away, Teddy the Terror, then Country Gold. Next Chance on Me, Swift Guy, followed by Could Be Katie, and dropping away, Hoppy Smile. 400 to travel, Tempo Warrior, then Ocean of Tears. Two and a half lengths away, Teddy the Terror, then Country Gold. Around the corner, 250 to run, Tempo Warrior, then Ocean Tears. Four lengths away, Teddy the Terror and Country Gold. Tempo Warrior in front, off its back, Ocean of Tears, then Country Gold. Ocean of Tears at the 150, trying to grab Tempo Warrior. Ocean of Tears grabs Tempo Warrior. 100 to go, favorite on Wednesday. You've got a price if you've followed your money from out the gate, and Ocean of Tears wins by two. Beat Tempo Warrior. Could Be Katie's a black booker. It's Flash for third. Then came Country Gold, Teddy the Terror, Swift Guy, Chance on Me, Hoppy Smile, Adamus. Ocean of Tears. Kimberly Butt for Ashburton trainer Terry McMillan, who's also in the ownership. The Down by the Seaside Merritt of Crimson Glory is going to get the prize. They were 1-2 in the run, and they'll go 1-2 to the finish. Ocean of Tears gets past Tempo Warrior. Number 3 gets the prize. They were short priced on Wednesday, didn't quite get it done. So if you stuck loyal to Ocean of Tears today, Nicole, you will be rewarded in the fourth of the day.
1: You sure will. A nice price too, certainly at 6.20, and she gets her fifth win. She's got a lot of upside this mare. She's pretty talented. She's put it all together there today, which has been nice, getting a lovely run just in behind Tempo Warrior, who again at start 145 has given his connections a great sight. So they will Quinella the event, and then Country Gold in third ahead of, well, in fact could be Katie, sorry, getting third ahead of Country Gold. So it could be Katie making up ground when the race was all over. 4 minutes out to here as we see recorded prelims. Back with you, Bevan, for the next of the Maiden 1400s.
2: Thank you very much, Nicole. Interesting race here. Ale Eduardo is your favourite, and look, I have to agree, I thought he might be a little bit more dominant in the market. If you go back through his form, he was very good on debut behind Mercy. And actually, reviewing the meeting last night, have a look at Mercy in the last on the program. Came off the widest of draws, went back last. Was really hitting the line strongly late under Floor Mormon. So I think this is a bit to stick with. Mercy, I know we've backed it a couple of times down at Rickett and hasn't sort of got the job done, but it's got to win a race at some start. And then it ran a really good second New Plymouth on a tough track behind Bridie. So I think the form lines are pretty good there. The Girls and Patterson combination, tough to beat here in the second on the program. And then you've got Asher for the Larry and Zeidenbos team looking for an early double. Kelly looking for an early double. Again, the debut run at Whanganui, it sort of stuck in there after being on speed and was beaten by Hard Rock Cafe a couple of weeks ago. And it was just a short margin and clearly made a step up there into its second up run. So further improvement, has to be tough to beat, has been capable on track conditions, and we have had a little bit of extra and further rain falling, so it'll be getting into a pretty tough sort of position. Outside of that, I thought Rio Benito was your over in the race. I think Shane, from memory, was this the one he tipped out on the form as his best of the weekend? Hitting the line nicely at Taupo. Its debut was on the synthetic where it wasn't beaten far. Jay Redillon the saddle, and I'm not sure gates are going to be too much in play as we get deeper into this program. So I am quite surprised there's $13 available about Rio Bonito. And Borrowed Time, this is also has got good ability now. Bodisha's Revenge for Matt Dixon actually tried up really nicely under Kavish in both its trials in recent times. So, well, Kavish has been aboard Borrowed Time and sticks here. The trial at Foxner was very good. It's close up behind No More Pennies here when last seen. It was close up behind Hoyo Fox Rocks, which is, in my opinion, probably the best form lines coming into this particular race. So I think the 550 is okay around it as well. Outside of that, the Loose Moose improved markedly from its trial back on the 18th to what I saw on the 1st of September. It was much, much better on that occasion. So probably a player as well, and there's enough support there to suggest they're expecting a run fresh up, and Poratini Tiger comes in fresh. Well, there is no record, but ultra-consistent horse lightly race for a Gavin Sherrick. Alan Nicholas does the riding there. So I'll go with the three. I think your best value is Rio Bonito in this, and I wouldn't be too afraid of having a little bit on Borrowed Time. It was 3, 8, 9, and 4 down at Tagore. Let's get upstairs. Justin, your thoughts here on race two?
3: Yeah, thought a tough one, to be honest. Bevan, no real confidence around those horses in the market, though. 3, 1, 2, and 7 for

0: freshened up. Thought he trialled really well. It was a good trial win. Got back, got to the good order there. I reckon he might be a horse who needs better ground, though, to show his best. So not sure the track is overly ideal for him, but certainly a winning chance. Gee, the big firmer here has been the two. Not surprised. He was probably a tad overs initially, Potatini Tiger. Ultimately, he'd be looking for further, but he is in a fresh state. He's a trial winner, has ability. He ran some really good races in that first prep. Did stretch out over 2,000 metres, but he's got a bit of ticker, this horse. I think he'll run well. There's been a lot of support for him, so he is absolutely the money trail. And Asher, who's done nothing wrong in her two starts to date, an in-form rider, good gate, and the stable and rider looking to go back-to-back in the first two today. But, I thought an open go. The Loose Moose has trialled well enough to be a player. I didn't think Astronomer was hopeless at the trials either, but Easy's Revenge has trialled okay. So it's a pretty open old affair. Race number two, the Pioneer, P8240 over the 1400. An open maiden, but Al Eduardo to run the favourite here, Craig Grills. And those colours he's had so much success with. So we're just about set to go. Racing now for the 1400. And just a little slow there was Rose de Jure. Porotini Tiger jumped away quickly. Al Eduardo hunting forward. Asher right there early. And the Loose Moose won't be far away, but Isia's Revenge is a little wider out. Followed then by Rio Benito. Astronomer getting back in the field as borrowed time. Rose de Jure, not much speed. Porotini Tiger, the initial leader, bound to be joined by Bodicia's Ranger, Bodicia's Revenge, who forced up on the outside, and now they are even Stevens. Third of the race, Al Eduardo, with two lengths away, Asher, who's over on the inside of the Loose Moose. Three out around those, Rio Benito at the 800 metres. Two lengths away, Astronomer. In the centre there, borrowed time, and three out on that is Rose de Jure, about eight lengths first to last. Porotini Tiger travelled well, but Easier's Revenge, a neck away second, 600 metres to go. Al Eduardo presents three wide and about to lodge his bid. Asher fourth, the inside as they run towards the home turn. Further back, Rio Benito, who's under a ride and under the whip. Back we go, the Loose Moose, Astronomer sealed up, second to last, Rose de Jure. Borrowed time's gone back to last, homeward bound. Porotini Tiger joined by Al Eduardo in the centre there, but Isia's Revenge fighting on. And then came Asher down towards the 200 metres. Porotini Tiger finding Al Eduardo, trying to get to the Tiger, and Bodicia's Revenge, and then Asher still. Porotini Tiger keeps on finding for Alan Nicholas. He was very well supported, and there'll be some very happy punters around the country. Porotini Tiger the money. Photo second, Al Eduardo, Bodicia's Revenge. Asher was fourth. Then Astronomer, borrowed time. The Loose Moose, Rio Benito, and Rose de Jure. He was a big firmer. Number two. Number two has got the cash here. Porotini Tiger presented in a fresh state for Gavin Sharrock. Had a good trial win at Folkestone. And he's been able to dictate. He travelled well. He hugged the rail. He just kept on running. Of course, as we touched on pre-race, a horse who got out in trip, and he'll be heading that way again. So he's got a little bit about him, the Porotini Tiger. Sonny Darcy Brahma, it's close second. It's very close. It's either Bodicia's Revenge or Al Eduardo. Asher whacked away pretty honestly there in fourth spot. But he's been a big movie here, Bevan, and there'll be some punters who have filled up the coffers there on a Sunday.
1: Yeah, he was nicely handled by Alan, and he's kicked strongly. Al Eduardo looked the one as they got into it. That race didn't change a heck of a lot, did it? As we got into the home straight, they were all sort of there and in the mix, and they've just kept on finding really nicely. Well done to Gavin and his team. Four old boy Darcy Brahma. Gate to see the Porotini Thoroughbreds team back in action. Of course, I think the Porotini team were with Fraser or Rhett for a long time, so great to see them back in the winner's circle. Fresh up off a trial. Well done, Gavin Sharrock. Nice performance by Porotini Tiger. The miners will go to Al Eduardo, the 12 in the book of dishes. Revenge has been good after making a long searching run down the back, is held in there, and then the 7, Asher, will run into 4. Let's whip over and grab Gav and have a quick chat about this. Confidence levels, you came in off a nice trial.
2: Yeah, he did. He went a really nice trial at Folkestone. And Chris Dell rode him that day, and he said he wanted to be there, he wanted to race, and he wanted to win. And he's been working brilliant. His work the other day was sensational, and I was really happy with him today, yeah.
1: Was that the plan, to lead up and ride him as the best?
2: The only draw...

0: One now and again, and I said to Alan, you may as well put them right in the box seat. So, yeah.
1: Jack, can you give us a rundown on your remaining runners today?
0: Major Houlihan, she's a full to Soldier Boy. A little bit disappointing in her first prep, but her work leading up to today's good. She ran third at the jump outs the other day at Stratford, only beaten sort of half ahead. So, yeah, I'm expecting a good run. Stewart's very well. He won his jump out the other day. And Brave Rebel ran second to Tears. So I'm very happy with all of them.
1: Okay, we'll let you get out of the rain, water. Give Shark, as it blows back in here, it's a Waverley. Four seasons in one day. We'll see if we can grab Alan quickly to have a chat about this performance, but so right. Never give away those inside gates if you can, and took advantage of that. I thought there was a couple of major challenges at the top of the straight, but they just kept on not quite getting the never give away an inside gate, and that's the key.
2: No, he went super. Gavin was just saying about maybe like something come around him, but nothing really wanted to come that much. Yeah. So just kept him comfortable and balanced, and he did the rest.
1: Yeah, they started to have a look at you at the top of the straight, but the last 200 metres was as good as any.
2: Yeah, he was really, really genuine. So credit to the horse.
1: Pretty unpleasant happy now.
2: It's extremely hard work.
1: Well done, Al.
2: Yeah, thank you.
1: Congratulations to the team with Poratini Tiger. Surely it's spring, Nicole. Surely.
3: It's just torturing us, this weather, isn't it? Back to a real polar blast. And we had a bit of rain fade there. I thought you were going to drop out completely there. But, yeah, feel for everyone concerned. You could see even in the presenting area there, Ellen, she was still getting wet doing that interview. So thanks to everyone for their time as well, obviously, there at Waverley. All right, we can head back to another one of our maiden paces at Gore next. And I'm pretty excited about this race. So I'm excited about Love Meister resuming, Craig. 5 minutes out. There he is. He's by Terror to Love. He only had the one start. That was last prep in April, and he was third there after doing plenty of work in behind Have Time for Mickey. And, gee, that horse has gone on and done a good job over in Western Australia. I see he's won the three, and they're setting him for the Western Australian Derby after a recent performance there at Bunbury. So, look, good form, obviously, Frank, there. Also, some good updated form because this horse beat Captain Wolf at the recent workouts as well when they were home in a 27-2. So he's pretty primed and ready, I think, for a big run fresh up here.
4: Yes, and he's got the draw advantage over Eloise. I must admit, after seeing Captain Wolf win as well as he did, I'm a little bit worried with my selection with Eloise now, because I've got Eloise on top of Love Meister. In that trial, yes, Love Meister led and Captain Wolf came from last. 56-9 last half. It was only a neck between them on the line. So he had the run early, but Captain Wolf was so amazing earlier today. Geez, that trial form looks good, doesn't it, for Love Meister. Eloise, though, she was really good on debut at Oama Roo. She was held up for on the divider stage. Once she got into the clear, she hit the line hard. I thought, gee, that was an eye-catching run first up. She's going to win a race at short notice. So both the three and the four do have promising futures, Nicole.
3: Definitely, and I think it is a real toss-up between both of them as well. I've gone three to beat four, but a lot to like about both, as we do see Eloise, your top selection. She is the market mover as well. That's a big point here, 290 into 260, Craig. And I do see they put the fixed deafeners on her today as well. And again, what she did on debut at Oamaru was certainly eye-catching. And obviously, we've mentioned a filly certainly to follow going past today. So three and four in terms of the betting here. And then number 10, we're getting out Jackson now. Just into $8 at this stage, but a drift from $6, runner number 10. You've gone for Baton Rouge as your third selection, and I must admit he was much better, wasn't he, in terms of his manners. I think he's been a bit of a rogue in some of his races. You could see him really wanting to do things wrong. He was actually pulled up two starts ago at Ascot Park, and he redeemed himself nicely, and he did work in that maiden in behind Delight and Gold. He's got a wide draw here, but again, he's certainly improving.
4: He is. Unfortunately, when he came out onto the track, he was not very happy camper. He was galloping and doing a little bit wrong when he first came out onto the track, but he seemed to warm out of that. Let's hope he does everything right today. I did think it was a very good last start second, where he did the work and the run. He hit the lead in the straight, and then, of course, Delight and Gold got him in the latter stages of the event. But he is a horse on the way up. He's still learning, and he might be able to run into a place here. Just with Jackson, who's only had the one start, and that was behind Bill Ackman, and that form line has stood up with the Humber Hawk running second earlier today as well. Unfortunately, Colin Robson, who's a relative of Chelsea Faithful, passed away just recently. Chelsea, the trainer of Jackson, so our condolences to Chelsea and the family and friends of Colin Robson, and driver Nathan Williamson will be wearing a black armband in honour of Colin in this event. So we wish Chelsea a very good run with Jackson today.
3: We sure do. I see she's put the fixed deafness on him as well. And there was a lot of talk around him. He was bringing in nice trial performances into that race, I should say, last time out, that maiden, where we did see, yes, the two-year-old winning, Bill Ackman. Also coming out of that race was Raka Turbo. Carter was a bit worried when we spoke to him earlier, Craig, about the draw. But again, just on his recent runs, he's been going great races. I didn't want to leave him out.
4: Yes, he is a horse that he's a grinder. He just lacks that touch of speed in the inside of the second line behind Cracker Sky. He's going to be shuffled back on the markers, and if Carter can get him out into the clear, he's not a horse that can slip a 26, 27 quarter. He can run 29 quarters virtually all day. So that draws a little bit of concern, but he's been very consistent. Very good second last time behind Bill Ackman, so that form line that reads okay. As they're about to move up here. Sense another interesting runner, Nicole. Fourth first up from a spell. Was okay first up. Got into a nice trailing position. Wasn't too far away. Should be fitter for the run. Brent Barclay aboard. Barrier two. So a few positives there.
3: Yeah, definitely. Taking the blinds off here. And that was a long time off for him. Hadn't started since December 2024. So it was a pretty good training effort all the same coming in there for Lauren Pearson and the team with that runner for that fourth there in that Delight in Gold maiden. All right, to race number four. Good luck to everyone playing in this. A couple of very nice horses to follow here. Three-year-old certainly Love Meister, who is fresh up, and Eloise, who is second up after that excellent third on debut. Back with Craig for the call.
4: Thanks, Nicole. Yes, the HRT Andrews Transport Mobile Pace. 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Just about set. There's the green lights. They're racing. Love Meister came out quickly. Cracker Sky and Eloise were showing speed. The two favourites, Love Meister. Oh, it's rolled into a gallop, Love Meister. Love Meister has galloped and Eloise is now left in front from Cracker Sky in second. Love Meister continues to gallop. Make-A-Wish moves up on the outside. And Raka Turbo, three back the marker line. Then came Scent. Next one, Jackson, who's on the inside early. Baton Rouge was next. Then Robin at Rock's Heaven. Well back, Me and My Shadow. Swahili second last, and Love Meister, who was in front coming up to the judge with two rounds left to travel, is now 20 lengths away at the tail end of the field. So Eloise on top, leads by two lengths. Cracker Sky second, Raka Turbo three back the inside. Make-A-Wish is up without cover. Sent one out, one back. On the inside was Jackson. Then came Baton Rouge with Orange now hooking out three wide to commence the forward move. Next on the inside, Robin Rock's Head. Then Me and My Shadow, Swahili, and Love Meister would have to be very good to win from back there. 15 lengths behind the second last horse. Eloise in front, leads by a length, out three wide. Baton Rouge slides up to second, waiting for Cabala Seeds. Passing lane run was Cracker Sky. One out, one back is Make-A-Wish, but worked hard early. Then Raka Turbo. Next on the outside was Scent of Jackson. Me and My Shadow, Robin Rock's Heaven. Second last, Swahili, and Love Meister has has tacked on, but with a jump ahead. Past Judge Brenda McCormick, one round left to travel. Eloise in front, leads ahead over Baton Rouge in second spot. Third was Cracker Sky and seems to be travelling okay. Without one back, Macca Wish, the inside Raka Turbo. Then came Santon Jackson. Next on the outside, Me and My Shadow. Robert Rocks Heaven is second last on the inside, or third last on the inside of Swahili. And Love Meister, the last one. 600 metres left to travel. Eloise in front, being joined by Baton Rouge on the outside. In third position, Cracker Sky, then Macca Wish. And coming to the outside, Raka Turbo.

0: Getty was able to get into the clear. He's out three wide and starts to pick up. Jackson into the clear also. Robin Rock's having a Me and My Shadow. Well back was sent. Luffmeister and Swahili up towards the home turn. Eloise a narrow leader. Baton Rouge. Cracker Sky just behind them. Mackawish three wide and four wide. Raka Turbo grinding home. Into the straight. Baton Rouge alongside of Eloise getting the run. Cracker Sky. Raka Turbo up wider. Raka Turbo looms up alongside of Baton Rouge. Cracker Sky the inside. They're stretched across the track. Raka Turbo a narrow leader. Baton Rouge kicking back on the inside of him. Baton Rouge. Baton Rouge has got the prize from Cracker Sky. Raka Turbo looked to have them covered. I think he peaked with 50 metres to go. May have run third from Mackawish. Then Me and My Shadow. Luffmeister, a big runner. Then Robin Rock's Heaven. Well back in the field was Eloise. And towards the tail were Sent, Swahili and Jackson. So up on the outside, Raka Turbo looked to have the momentum, but just in the last 10 to 20 metres has peaked on the run, kicking back Baton Rouge on the inside. Cracker Sky was getting along the passing lane, and it was a good finish, and Mackawish wasn't that far behind them as well. Stretched across the track, he didn't really know where to look. Baton Rouge is a horse that is still learning. He's still got a bit there, though, on the, in the motor, and he certainly has done a good job to kick back. Baton Rouge, number eight by Raging Bull out of Money Eve, raced by the Bowler Bouncer Syndicate, Tony Stratford and Blair Orange. Cracker Sky the inside, poking along the passing lane. Sky Major, Cracker Packer, Mrs. S. Gherkin, and also Nichols for Pickles Syndicate, Chris Gherkin and Karen Tomlinson. And out wider, Raka Turbo, always be Mickey out of Raka Porsche, B. Fahey, Clark Barron and Carter Delgetty, and Mackawish for Kirsten Green and for Craig Ferguson, also close up. What was a terrific finish, really good race, but the winner should be in the middle, Baton Rouge. G. Luffmeister was a big run after missing away by so much ground to pick up a few in the straight, but we'll have to wait for another day. As we stand by for the judges' call, Nicole, that was an exciting race. Baton Rouge, he's got the ability there. We mentioned before the race, he's still learning a little bit, but he was very tough today. He just kept fighting.
1: Full credit to him, as you mentioned before the start there. He's wanting to have a bit of a can-can around. He was cantering coming back as well, but that's all fine because he's behaved himself in the run and he's done plenty of work there. You can see him. He was flicking his ears most of the race. He was sent around to parked by Blair Orange, and it probably helped him just to try and keep him concentrating as well. Two for the day for Tony Stratford on the home track, which is a real delight and a result in itself, but two very nice horses, I think, going forward. Obviously, Captain Wolf, our two-year-old, and this horse, once he clicks, he'll certainly continue on his winning way. Well done to the Bowler Bouncer Syndicate, the maiden coming at start number five. It's certainly very exciting. You wanted to cheer home Cracker Sky on the inside there because she was at start number 44 today and she has gone oh so close to getting a maiden. The Chris Gherkin runner with Karen Tomlinson there driving in. Raka Turbo, well, he put himself in it. He was wanting to flick his head and throw it away a little bit, unfortunately. There he will, as we can see on the result, finish fourth. Mackawish, a runner seven, the Kirsten Green trained runner in that tight photo. But all honours with our winner there. Certainly a runner to follow. He's by Raging Bull, a four-year-old gelding. And certainly we'll keep watch of Luffmeister. He's got the speed wobbles coming out of the gate there, unfortunately. But love the way he's hit the line there as well. All right, beautiful scenes behind me. The snow on the Alps, and yes, a very chilly start to everyone's Sunday morning down south. I can say up here in Auckland, a very wet weekend as well, and it has not stopped raining where I am. So weathers of all sorts anyway around the country. We've seen that at Waverley today. All right. Sun is out here now though, Dan, so that's looking good. And gee, I'm pretty excited about seeing Landman resuming here. I did notice a gear change. The anti-choke device goes on him fresh up. The three-year-old colt by Muscle Hill. He had just the one start last preparation. It was through September, and he was a winner on debut, wasn't he? All the way back in August 2025 there, when he beat Tatanka in a two-year-old trot. They tested him at some pretty good levels, didn't they? Headed to the Sundon, and to his credit, he was right in the fight, wasn't he? Against Kai Valley Ray and

0: Duchess Maria and co just threw it away late there, which can be understandable, of course, we know, with these young horses. Recent trials have been pretty good as well, so he's an exciting type going forward. Obviously, his first standing start race day, but yeah, exciting to have him back, I'm sure, for the team here at the races.
1: Absolutely, and similar to Duchess Maria a little over a week ago, it's just a fantastic effort to get them back to the races. And you would suggest the fact that he's still a colt with the Carlton connection at the stable, you'd imagine they must have a fairly big opinion that he can do a bit of a job to keep him where he is. He has just wobbled around a wee bit in the score up. I'm sure if he gets off the tapes well, he's going to be awfully hard to beat. That's the only real concern I have. I think he'd be one they'd probably be targeting towards the Derby and the features should things go well. I know it's one step at a time and you've got to win these one-win trots first, but he did look very progressive. He looked very talented. He's still a colt. There's plenty to like there. He's a year between runs. You'd have to imagine they're taking their time with him to get to some very lofty goals, and patience is always the best friend of a trotter. They always run really well as they develop and get older, so looking forward to seeing how he goes today. Good luck to the punt who's put 3,000 on. I'm sure he's the best here by a long way, Nicole. I suppose the only query is, will he get around in one piece? If he does, I'd suggest he probably wins.
0: Yeah, that's the case, isn't it? And we just have to take on trust, that is for sure. He did have a couple of workouts through the March period and just was getting things wrong there, and he broke up in one of them, obviously put aside again by the team. But that recent workout, he got off the stand well, but he was obviously on the unruly. He was out on his own. He is on the unruly today. He's got Franco Light also on the unruly with him alongside Hunter Hills. So I think he'll have maybe a little bit of space in terms of just the three runners on the unruly. But he is clearly the market mover, and as we saw, that confident punter putting quite a bit of money on Landman Fresh Up. In terms of the minors, I wanted to stick with King's Choice. He's bringing some very good southern form lines into this, including a very good performance off the mobile behind the talented stablemate in Redback Bob. Last time out reading the stewards report, he was sort of back and running, and Nathan Williamson, he was just a bit lethargic. So that was back a couple of weeks ago. I'm pretty confident the team wouldn't have him here unless they were, expecting him to carry on for the preparation. So he's one I certainly wanted to include here, Dan, King's Choice.
1: Similar to Ocean of Tears, who won the previous, was a short price favourite last start, didn't get favours, comes to us today at a very shoppable each-way quote. Of course, this horse is the full to Empire City and comes from that very strong family we've seen from the Williamson base, Empire City, Liberty City. So if things didn't go to plan for Landman, I think this is the horse that will probably get off the tapes relatively comfortably, be up near the speed, and we've seen all day that is just the place to be with the rain that we've had. It's a wee bit slushy. So if you want to just take notes on Landman today, you could do a lot worse than back this horse each way, number 5, King's Choice, because he should be able to get away and get a fair bit of clear air in this race.
0: I think he's at a nice price now as well, actually, $6.50 around him. Similar numbers in top fours for us, Dan. Franco Light, who's also coming out of the same race, the Makani race at Oamaru, that King's Choice was unplaced. And Franco Light, again, had to go back after getting things sort of off the back foot there and swooped into it nice enough. Best work late from him, so he's one certainly to include here. And Victor Radley, a maiden win two starts ago and backed it up with a good performance in the Millie Let Loose race at Ashburton. We'll head back to you here, Dan. Race number 5, you're next, and further support coming for Landman here, Fresh Up.
1: Looking forward to seeing him 366 days fresh. Maybe we should box up our four and a wee first four here, Nicole. We've got the same first four, 11, 5, 4 and 12. As they come forward. Welcome, Brian McKinney, the new race course manager. We look forward to having Brian here in South Canterbury at the track. Now, Landman just being asked to come into line here. Fresh up for 366 days. They're off. Now, Landman, he began okay. Galloping Nightlife and Miku Koivu and Slowaway Spanish Princess. Importantly, Landman did get around those two early gallopers. The leader early, Royal Glow from Aspiring Beauty and Stuart's Buller Boy. Hunter Hill is going forward and down the inside. Victor Radley, between runners, King's Choice. Wedge deeper, Franco Light. 3 lengths away, Spanish Princess. There's 6 lengths away, Landman, who is just putting in a few rough ones. 2 further back, Nightlife, and then team, Miku Koivu. So this could be quite a nervous watch for Landman. He's about 8 lengths detached, and he's rolled into a

Gallops, the favourites off stride, Landman. He's not quite settled yet. End of the straight, 14.50 to go. And it's Royal Glow in front of Aspiring Beauty. Victor Radley, three back the inner. Up three wide, Franco Light around Hunter Hills, who's pulling. Next, the inside, Spanish Princess, Stewart's Buller Boy. Three lengths away, King's Choice. A break in the field to Nightlife. Then Landman, who's down and trotting again. About 14 lengths off the leader and four lengths away, Miku Koivu. At the judge, around to go. It is Royal Glow in front. In a spot desired by many today at Firelap, the front, and leads it by 2 3/4. On its back, Aspiring Beauty, the leader, has worked on out of the straight and looks to raise the tempo. Parked out Franco Light, under it Victor Radley, then Hunter Hills reined along, Spanish Princess next, a length and a half away, Stewart's Buller Boy, then Nightlife, Landman still in it, but about 10 off the leader, in front of King's Choice and 2 lengths away to Miku Koivu. Down the back, it is Royal Glow by 2 lengths over Aspiring Beauty, who awaits the passing lane, a neck away Franco Light. John Dunn took a good look over the shoulder. Here comes Landman up three wide, improving around Victor Radley, then Spanish Princess. Next is Hunter Hills, Nightlife, Stewart's Buller Boy with a lot to do, King's Choice, and detached Miku Koivu. Royal Glow, 600 to go. Here come the two favourites, Franco Light and Landman, going up to Royal Glow. Hood off on Aspiring Beauty, then Victor Radley. Landman up three wide goes to the lead. A half in front of Franco Light. 3 lengths away, Royal Glow, then Victor Radley, Aspiring Beauty, and then Spanish Princess. Landman tries to get around Franco Light. 2:50 to go, and the two favourites come clear. It's Landman and Franco Light a long way back to the rest. Landman and Franco Light. It's Landman, who hasn't raced for 366 days. He put in a gallop early in the piece, but he's nursed to the front, Landman, and he's going to be too good on resumption. This is a wonderful return, and Ben Hope has barely flinched. Landman, most impressive, beats Franco Light, Victor Radley, fourth Aspiring Beauty, then King's Choice, a long way back, Royal Glow, Hunter Hills, Nightlife, Miku Koivu, Stewart's Buller Boy, and Spanish Princess. Landman, I would have been extremely nervous watching him go into a gallop at around the 1700 metre mark. But Ben Hope was never panicked. He kept with the group, went up three wide around Franco Light, who's going to pick up another one pretty shortly, you'd imagine. But that was a nice win today, and if there's one horse out of this meeting you're going to want to follow, it's going to be number 11, Landman. That'll be win two at start number 3. He hadn't raced for over a year. He's got plenty of ability, the Muscle Hill colt. He's going to be most exciting to follow. 11, 12, 4, and 3. 11, 12, 4, and 3. Gee whiz, Nicole.

0: And boy, he's one we're going to want to follow at the back end of this season.
1: Gee whiz, all right. That was pretty exciting to watch, wasn't it? Obviously, the team getting him back, get here a year between races. His first standing start, he wanted to have a good rear as well just before the start there, with the clerk of the course getting pretty close to him. So he got away slowly. He went pretty rough early. He got back and then he broke. And so he had to certainly play catch up from that point on, put into the race. And geez, delivered nicely there, the son of Muscle Hill. Yes, still a colt. Well done to the Hope team and their connections here, the Stewarts that also race this horse. $18 for the Trotting Derby now in the futures betting market after that big win at Fresh Up. Let's get across back to Waverley though. We've got a best bet for you lining up here in the next day here, Bevan. At the sun is out maybe a little bit. Gee, testing conditions to say the least to hear for you guys out there today.
2: Yeah. I don't know if the sun's out, Nicole. Certainly not. Yeah. Hey, but I used to get to stand undercover. There's a lot of people working with the horses around and an icicle blast that's come through, so I've got the easy seat, I suppose, here this afternoon. But yeah, it's not pleasant, but hey, we'll have to put up with it and we'll get through the race day. And we have had downgrade and a couple of late scratching, so just continue to look through the website as we get deeper into the day. Onshore is definitely out later on in the program. That was the first one that did come through, so there may be more throughout the day. The track has been downgraded. I think it just has to be downgraded again in the not-too-distant future. 260 now, Summerfire, which is interesting. Now, I can understand when you get into these sort of track conditions that the confidence levels do drop down a bit. Its trial was very, very good recently. It's a nice type of horse, and it hits the right race, but it's never easy to win on debut, and the draw's on the face of it ugly. However, it probably doesn't play too much. The biggest reflection I've got from the jockeys to this point is more the wind in the home straight. They say it's absolutely howling into their faces as they turn in and making it very difficult for horses back in the field to make up any ground at all. So it'll be interesting to see exactly what they do with Summerfire. It did jump and run quite nicely on speed at its most recent trial. Looks a really nice cut of a horse for Peter and Trent Didham. So I was happy to go with it as my best of the program. Look, if you start to see over $3 fixed odds, I think you're getting a good each-way price around it. Outside of that, where do we look? Aim to Miss is a nice filly. Aim to Miss's trial was really, really good. This first start, I don't think things went by any means to plan, and she's probably got a little bit more ability than she showed on that occasion. It was a seventh beaten 4.5, but they didn't do a lot on the horse late in that. That's a Bellas race, which is stacked up earlier on in the day. So if you want to shop a little bit more value, that form race is stacking up. Aim to Miss is at 750. I think you could take a little bit of that and sit comfortably. You might want to play those two. In a same race multi, the 10 and the 11. Outside of that, I thought there was a host you could be throwing in for third and fourth. Bold and Brave for the Hillis and Cole team. They travel and generally have success. Craig Grills is in the saddle. He's got a good draw of the trial before its debut at Counties was strong enough, as was that debut. And look, things just clearly didn't go right at Matamera on a track. It didn't cop at all and was well beaten on that occasion. So you forgive them one. Therefore, I thought Bold and Brave should be in the mix. And I stayed just down the road after Hastings, and my young friend Natalie, who is a racing fanatic, tipped me in Terrific Guy. She saw the trial at Waverley, or was here at the trials at Waverley, and thought that was a really nice performance, and we're going to say it can improve out of its Fresh Up run here at Waverley for Olivia Duffy, who trains just up the road with Mary Anna Hudson aboard. You could possibly make a case for no such number off its most recent tile behind Porotini Tiger. You've seen that form stack up to this point, and the 8 in the book is at a massive price at $35. That's a slight surprise to me. I thought it would be a little bit further up in this particular race as well. So, look, they are my numbers, 10, 11, 1, and 2.

0: It's a very changeable day now. There's a howling gale down the straight, and we've had plenty of rain. The track has been downgraded to the heavy nine, and I don't think it is finished at that point either. But look, I'll stick with Summer Fire. It looks a nice horse in the making. Market mover, the $5 was wrong. I don't think there's any doubt about that. Where we end up, though, is going to be pretty interesting for those who've taken the five or even then shopped in at the 210. Let's get upstairs to you, Justin, for your thoughts on the third.
1: Yeah, well, I think she's the one to beat, but I can see why punters possibly getting nervous a little late with these ordinary old conditions. It's not just now the moisture that we've got on this track going to heavy nine, but howling wind, and it's going to affect some horses more than others. We had a bit of a chat about her yesterday, didn't we, Sweens at the Bay, and thought she was should have been priced out the favourite initially. She's got a good amount of ability. I've seen a little bit of her at the trial. She's got plenty of speed. I'm not worried about the draw at all. She's pretty quick early. I think she'll head them off. I think she'll lead here, trialled well. And the fifth on debut comes out of a pretty good form race. It was a decent old maiden, of course, behind Oh Baby, Shamelia Kirk and company. So trialled like she can absolutely win this. The question mark's got to be the track. I don't think it's going to be ideal for her at all, but it's a thin race and she'll take some stopping. Bold and Brave, number one. Look, I certainly think he's a decent chance. Would have preferred a better track. I reckon he might be after a better track. His trials have been quite good on better ground. Now, he struck two very heavy tracks in his first two runs. The first up run was actually quite good. There was a bit of merit there. He struck an absolute bog there at Matamata second up. I wouldn't worry about that. So forget he went round there, but I thought he was some hope here. Bold and Brave. 11 aim to miss. The trial was good behind High Rock, who's a smarty and won at Trentham last week. I think the 1100 might have just been a little sharp there on debut, and she's just a little flighty behind the gates. But from what I've seen of her, she's got ability. So she's a chancey. She's the improver. And it was good to hear Gavin Sharrock talk positively about Major Houlihan, who was a bit disappointing in that first prep, as he said, but has sort of shown glimpses there that there might be some ability there. The half to Soldier Boy is Major Houlihan. So I've chucked her in for fourth at a little bit of value, and Bevan's giving you a little bit of a lead for Terrific Guy at a price. Yeah, an interesting race. And Gambling Girl wasn't bad in the latest of her trials. She's improved trial to trial, Gambling Girl, and there's a bit of support to say she'll run well. So initially I thought, well, let's all get on Summer Fly. She just might be a very, very good bet. But maybe these conditions have levelled it up a bit, but not an overly strong field. As we get close to a start, the one just holding us up here is Aim to Miss, who's got pretty fractious behind the gates, quite worked up. Of course, the wind not helping there. As I said moments ago, it'll certainly affect a few horses more than others, and it's got her quite worked up behind the gates at the moment. Summer Fly, the race favourite, has yet to go in. So she's behind the stalls along with Ricoso. So Summer Fly 270, Bold and Brave 480, and Gambling Girl has got support on debut at $5. But we are in delay here as they are still working with the Aim to Miss. She's a filly with Royden Burgesson, who's just back from Italy. The weather was a whole lot better over in Italy. He's probably, I don't know if he's on course or not, but apparently he's back, and he's probably thinking, get myself back to Italy ASAP. Get into that pasta and the red wine over there. Look, fully by Darren, who would need to improve off her first up run, but the trial was very good. She has trialled like she's got ability, and she's certainly given a chance here with the punters. Favoured out to 280 now, Summer Fly, but there's no positive signs at this stage that Ain't a Miss is willing to play ball. So a few of these have been in there a little while. A Terrific Guy on the inside, Major Houlihan. Yeah, she's really in a bit of a tiz here as Ain't a Miss. So they continue to give her time, but I'd imagine that clock is well and truly ticking on the patience with Ain't a Miss. Summer Flyer just kept nice and calm out the back, continues to walk around behind the gate. She was a very big firmer overnight before the scratching of Dress for Success, who was the initial favourite, although arguably, on what we've seen from Summer Fly, that might have been a little bit of an error. Not that we'll know now, of no dress for success of the race, but she is going to run the favourite.

0: We're getting soft late. She got very tight, of course, 210. Now, just keeping an eye on this aim to miss. Might have gone in, has she? I think she... It's a little hard to tell. I think they've won the battle, potentially, with aim to miss. So that'll leave Rikoso and Summer Flyer. Of course, Summer Flyer, Peter and Trent did him with their very good mare, War Princess, winning again on day two of the carnival there at the Bay. So day one tick, day two tick. Be interesting to see if they go again in a couple of weeks with a very big-hearted mare with a lot of will to win there, War Princess. So it looks as though Aintemis is in, so now we've got Rikoso, who's not that keen. So, yeah, a few of these have been standing in there for some time. 280 Summer Flyer, Bold and Brave, $5 for Craig Grills. And now the favourite about to complete us, Summer Flyer. She's shown plenty of speed at her trials, so she comes up to the outside gate. So now we're ready. Third of the day, they're set, they're racing. Summer Flyer flew the gates. Gambling Girl was a little tardy in getting back Rikoso. Now they're booting through underneath Summer Flyer very quickly as she took a hold of the favourite. It's Major Houlihan and Bold and Brave onto the top. Aim to Please is third. Over on the inside, oh, Aim to Miss, that is third. Followed over on the inside, Terrific Guy. Then came now Summer Flyer caught out wide and just getting dragged back a length or so there as they run to the end of the back straight, getting in front of that runner. No such number from Martiata. Further back of the field there was Gambling Girl Rikoso. The leader is Major Houlihan underneath Bold and Brave. Aim to Miss is third. No such number around Terrific Guy. Summer Flyer wider. Martiata the next. Further back, Gambling Girl about six off the lead in two lengths to Rikoso. Major Houlihan, Bold and Brave, the outsiders. They're about to run for home. Wider out, Aim to Miss, and behind those Terrific Guy, Summer Flyer, and then No Such Number homeward bound at the 250. Major Houlihan, Bold and Brave. Down the outer comes Aim to Miss. They look the three. It's Bold and Brave. Major Houlihan, Aim to Miss is trying to draw them back. The inside, Major Houlihan, Aim to Miss. Bold and Brave, Major Houlihan finding more. Major Houlihan, hot lips herself. Major Houlihan all the way to beat Aim to Miss. Third over was Bold and Brave. Summer Flyer to Gambling Girl. Further back, Martiata. Back we go there. Terrific Guy. No Such Number. Rikoso the last. Here's one for the MASH fans. Number 15, Major Houlihan, and given a little bit of a push by Gavin Sherrick on trackside on the Sunday session. If you listen, you would have made a few bucks here at a price. Major Houlihan, she's finding more, and a little bit of a pattern starting to emerge. Up on speed, not a lot making ground, and it's going to be Major Houlihan who found more here. Aint a Miss threatened, Bold and Brave travelled well to the turn. Summer Flyer, things haven't panned out for her at all there. She jumped well and was snagged, and then she didn't seem overly comfortable in the ground either, so we're going to have to go again with her. But gee, Gavin Sherrick, he gave it a wee push here, Bevan, and he's got the money with Major Houlihan.
1: Yes, indeed. It's 17 and 320. I think there's a real pattern emerging here with this headwind, and if you're up on speed and you can turn the corner and get a break, it's very difficult for horses back to really get into it. Aintemis has been much better second up, Bold and Brave, and then Summer Flyer, who did make some nice ground, sort of tried to go early, couldn't get across. Tony had to try and take some medicine, then she got caught wide, and as a horse you can stick with and will keep. However, you have to congratulate G. Sherrick. He gets another victory. He did, as Justin mentioned, push it to us earlier on in the program, and he's got another really nice result. And Gav must have identified the pattern early. You've decided it's the place to be on speed and let him rip.
2: Yeah, when they draw good, it's no good coming from 10 off them in this mud. So, yeah, he gave her a good trip, and she's a lot stronger this time. And we, you know, she was a bit big and weak first prep, and looked like Soldier. She doesn't mind a bit of rain by the look of it.
1: Congratulations, great double, well done.
2: Thank you.
1: I'll let Gav grab his horse. Where's our rider? We might just hand it back to you, team, in the studio, and we'll pick it up again as we lead into the fourth on the program.
3: Thank you. A double to Gavin Sherrick. Well done to him there out of Waverley. Next up at Gore, we set our sights back down to Southland today. Of course, Craig Rowell calling the action for us. We're over the 2,700 metres for the Reds Trot here. Next up, Mum's DeWitch at 210 and the 3-year-old filly.

0: by Royal Aspirations gets a really good chance to go one better than her hard-fought placing at Awamburu last time out. That was over the 2,000 metres. Steps up and trip here once again, and she has been well supported. Opening price there for her, $2.35. So lots of punters rallying around her, Craig. I was tossing up whether to pop her in as a best bet actually earlier. I was pretty keen on her chances. I just didn't want to underestimate the likes of Andy Hall in this race, Don't Tell Artie. There's a few in here, our Evie Ray, who's racing good. But she certainly put the writing on the wall with her effort last time out that another win is pretty close for her.
1: She's a really good filly when she can put it together, Mums De Witch. Unfortunately, this campaign, she's had a few manner problems, gate problems, she hasn't been at her best, but she looked really good at Awamburu last start in that second position. Hit the line hard, chased hard in a 58 last half. She's drawn the inside today over 2,700 metres. Inside draw for horses that can do things wrong is not really good from a stand start, but if she can get away safely, Nicole, I think she's the one to beat.
0: Yeah, nice to see her just putting things together as well. He's hoping she can do that again, and she will be on her way, Mums De Witch. We've come up with the same Quinella here, Craig. Our Evie Ray, that was a very nice effort at Winton last week over the 2,400 metres. I liked how she did a bit of work towards the later part of the race. She was put into it by Blair Orange, who obviously sticks with. We can see him out there. And she hit the line nicely to suggest back up over a trip here. She's a strong chance.
1: Yeah, certainly. She is racing well. When she ran second 5 runs ago behind Bullet Train, it was a massive run. I thought it was a great effort that she'd win very soon. And she just hasn't been able to put that win on the board. But today might be her day. She should be up on the speed most of the way with Blair Orange aboard. She is quite versatile, and I think she is one of the leading chances, our Evie Ray. So certainly can't be left out of calculations.
0: I didn't want to leave Andy Hall out, that was for sure. As we heard straight from Carter last time out, Drew won and he just almost got a little bit of a fright at start number 133 last week, and he bobbled away. It was a race that really those at the back couldn't get into it. Prior to that, an excellent performance, hitting the line strong and behind the stablemate Bullet Train. Again, in this grade, he certainly can be pretty dangerous for sure. That is Andy Hall. As we see, about to get underway shortly, Manikato Group 1 racing for you here on the Sunday session, and we see live scenes for you, the crowd certainly rolling in. But yeah, didn't want to leave out Andy Hall there, Craig. As to Don't Tell Artie, who I mentioned, the winner of 2 from 13, nice win fresh, and the 2 runs since have been pretty eye-catching, including last week at Winton.
1: Yes, well, I'm hoping Don't Tell Artie runs a big race here, Nicole, because unfortunately, part owner Tony Burns passed away earlier this week. So our condolences to family and friends of Tony Burns. He was part owner of Don't Tell Artie, and also Hello Haley, of course, really good galloper who won a couple of guineas, the Gore and Dunedin guineas earlier in the year. He loved his horses, golf, rugby, cars, and he'll be sadly missed by all. So let's hope that Don't Tell Artie for the connection and family and friends of Tony Burns can go very well here, Nicole, which hasn't been a great day, has it? Talking about people that have passed during the week. Our condolences to everybody.
0: Oh, absolutely. Gee, that's really, really sad to hear. So Tony Burns, Don't Tell Artie, and obviously that, yes, wonderful galloper there. Hello, Hayley, Guineas winner. So, yeah, gee, very, very tough times. He's hoping, certainly, Don't Tell Artie, it can go another bold race. All right, so we are on start time. We'll head back to you, Craig. We won't be far away from a start here.
1: Thanks, Nicole. Yes, the Reds trot, they're just about underway. Tapes release, away they go. Our Evie Ray began safely. Mums De Witch began fast. She's going to show enough early speed to get to the lead. Gina's Gift began okay. Out wide, Worse Than Ted is driving across, and Don't Tell Artie's begun well. So Don't Tell Artie and Worse Than Ted draw past Mums De Witch. Worse Than Ted wants to find the lead from Don't Tell Artie. Mums De Witch back into third spot. Garone in fourth position, then Gina's Gift. Now our Evie Ray is trotting very roughly into the first bend and losing ground. Blair Orange just holding her together, trying to hold her in a trot. Andy Hall wasn't that well away. Anne Rose's

0: back second last, and Mark the Warrior has galloped away, has dropped out to the tail end of the field. So going to the lead, Worse Than Ted leads by two lengths over Don't Tell Artie in second spot, four lengths clear off Mumster Witch, then came Garone and Gina's Gift, then came Our Evie Ray, next one Andy Hall, two lengths away Anne Rose, and Mark the Warrior is about 50 metres away at the tail end of the field, turning into the back straight. They've almost completed a lap. Worse Than Ted leads by two lengths, Don't Tell Artie in second spot. Now Brad Williamson comes to the outside and is now picking up ground around Worse Than Ted, so he's going to try and find the lead with Don't Tell Artie. Don't Tell Artie does run to the front, past Worse Than Ted, Mumster Witch Garone, then came Gina's Gift. Our Evie Ray pops off the inside and moves up without cover. Next one in the running line was Andy Hall, then Anne Rose, and last of all, Mark the Warrior, 50 metres astern. So Don't Tell Artie was in front, but Mumster Witch made a lightning move, probably scared him. He ended up galloping. Don't Tell Artie, he's now switched to the outside, and Mumster Witch has been left 3 lengths in front. Worse Than Ted in second. Now Evie Ray gets up into third position. Then came Garone. Gina's Gift on the inside of stablemate Andy Hall. 2 lengths away, it was Anne Rose. The long gap to Don't Tell Artie, and Mark the Warrior was the last one in the front straight. One round left to travel. Mumster Witch, it's the favourite in front, leading by 2 lengths. Worse Than Ted will wait for the Cabala Seeds passing lane in elapsed time. Our Evie Ray's without cover. Without one back, Andy Hall. The inside, Garone. Next one was Anne Rose, who's up on the outside of Gina's Gift, and a long gap to Mark the Warrior. And Don't Tell Artie's now out the back, last of all, up towards the 700 metres mark they go. Mumster Witch held together in front, leads by 2 lengths. Our Evie Ray second on the outside, Worse Than Ted. Next one was Garone on the inside, and then came Andy Hall. Without one back, without two back, Anne Rose, then Gina's Gift on the inside. Halfway down the back straight, Mumster Witch in front, leads clearly over second, Worse Than Ted. Our Evie Ray's had a tough run on the outside. Andy Hall without one back, outside Garone, and a gap then of 2 lengths to Gina's Gift and Anne Rose. But up towards the turn, it's Mumster Witch in front, leading by 2 lengths over Our Evie Ray. The inside, Worse Than Ted. Garone looking for a clear passage, and Andy Hall hooks out 3 wide to start the runner. Mumster Witch turned for home, nicely clear from in second, Worse Than Ted, then Our Evie Ray. Garone was next, and out wide was Andy Hall, but it's all Mumster Witch. She powers away. Mumster Witch 4, 5 lengths in front. She's going with easily. Mumster Witch impressed. Win 6 lengths at the end. Garone second. Third close between Worse Than Ted and Andy Hall. Then Our Evie Ray, Gina's Gift, Anne Rose, and a long gap to Mark the Warrior. And unfortunately, Don't Tell Artie has failed to complete the course. Very impressive. She's good when she can put it all together. Mumster Witch, she's been one of the better fillies of her age group and today, and she has put it all together, and she has absolutely trounced them. She got to the lead coming up towards the 1300 metres point, and then Don't Tell Artie went for the gallop, so she was left two and a half lengths in front, and then she powered away at the end by Royal Aspirations out of Madame Sass, raced by A. Williamson, Mrs. A. Williamson, Mrs. J. Ross, A. Herbert, R. Morgan, J. Hamilton, Home and Half Past Syndicate, the Toilers Tavern Syndicate, B. Fraser, Matthew Williamson, the trainer and the driver. Only her second win, but that belies her ability. She's got the potential to win a lot more, and today she's put a big space on them and has won easily in the run to the judge, so a very good performance by her. Worse Than Ted was okay. Garone was kicking on in the centre. He tried very hard. Andy Hall out wide after a slow beginning was able to get on okay, but it was all Mumster Witch in the run to the judge for the Reds Trot. So that's the fifth event of the card. Nicole Mumster Witch, very good filly for Matthew Williamson, has put a gap on them at the end.
1: And that's what we like to see. I'm sure it's what the Connections have wanted to see as well. She has been a big mover in the Trotting Oaks as well, into $21. So Mumster Witch bringing her manners, showing us her ability, and a big move from 51s earlier. Maddie White, I'm sure, very happy with that performance. Very unfortunate there. Obviously, Don't Tell Artie, yeah, getting a bit of a fright, I think, there, when she came around with such purpose. And a few other eye catchers, certainly Andy Hall after breaking again early. He will manage replacing at once again. That results through very shortly as we head forward on the channel. Of course, we've got Spring Cup Day down at Timaru to enjoy. And we'll take another recap look at the Whale Watch as he's got Tactiva in that feature to come.
2: Just there, here she goes.
3: Looking forward to the action this afternoon at Farlap Raceway. They're very even fields. I think earlier on the program, got a race start number 6 with Start Me Up. This horse was good last start in a Nevillier Fillies heat. Who won that heat? Secret Wish. Indulge Me was in there. It was a good lineup. Ended up running 6, but running some good sectionals. Drops back to a graded race, 35 to 38. John Morrison aboard. Good draw. Don't mind it. Race 6, number 3, Start Me Up. Let's go to race number 7. Tactiva's back. And back at the trials of Rangiora last week. It was an exceptional trial. The most important thing, it stepped away nicely, led the trial. Was too good for them. Beat Republican Party in that trial. If it does that again, it's a hard horse to beat with Wild Willow the Danger. Let's go to race number 8, Kiwi Hero. Gee, this has got absolutely no form. 4 runs back in 700 days, should be fitter. Comes off a very wet track at Methven and a very good run at Geraldine the other day. It was 4 wide. Didn't mind it, might have found the right race. I think it's had 2 starts at Timaru and 2 times in the money. Kiwi Hero, the value in race number 8.
2: Take it on the run. Leave it all behind.
1: And the first of the Whale Watch runners, of course, in our next as well. You can see Start Me Up. Obviously, those Nevillier Fillies heats that she has contested. She was hitting the line very strong in both of those in excellent company. So she does look a really strong chance in this next race as we talk through and take a look at the runners out at the start. Before that, though, look at these beautiful shots coming through from our Canterbury crew here at Timaru today, 4 minutes out. From a start time. Yeah, she's at 290 here, Dan. They're always strong races, aren't they? And what I like about going back and watching both of them and the way she hit the line, Start Me Up, she's got a bit of ability, that is absolutely for sure. John Morrison with a very nice team engaged here this afternoon.
4: And what I like is she can repeat what she's done. You look at her sectionals on the way home, 55-5, 55-4, there's no reason she can't win this, and you'd imagine is going to push the button in the early stages. Of course, stick around for that Sunday surge opening up in a little more than 6 minutes, so very intrigued to see where that will lie today. I think she's awfully hard to beat. One of the best bets today, I think that Nevillier form is going to stack up. I've made Start Me Up and also John Morrison's runner in race number 10 as 2 you really need to be following in today, because that form should stack up really well, dropping back to this with Silent Witness in the last. So number 3, clearly on top. Back is clearly the danger. Second up, I think, will be right in the thick of this here.

0: forward. I just think those Nevliar Phillies heats that far off them, dropping to a 35-38 start me up, surely picks herself here, the bettors wish filly.
1: Definitely, and she seemed to be able to cop quite a bit of pressure early in both of those to hold up enough of a spot and keep herself obviously in the contest. The first of those heats at Ashburton, she finished fifth over the 1700. She was only beaten two lengths, and as you've mentioned, those times, they really do stack up. And then the last one, she sort of got a little bit wayward around the corner when runners were sort of around her, and then she kicked strong enough. Again, Secret Wish, the winner there, beaten nine lengths, but we know, as you've mentioned, those races, they certainly stack up. She's well drawn here, I think, to get a nice position early over the 2050. So start me up here at the 280 price. Certainly Backus will take improvement fitness-wise from that first up run at Addington. And again, very strong company stumbling in, looks a stunning type going forward, and Abarkas here second up for the preparation, the winner of one from five. Liked your thoughts around Happy Harriet. Oh, I've got her in the mix as well. I've got her in for fourth. I think certainly a filly that has performed in a fresh state, as well as we see the crowd rolling in to get their spots there. Of course, Manukato Stakes Day today out of Caulfield. We take the first race on our channel. We take the card, but the first race at 3:45, and of course, our Group 1 feature at 7:45. And Matt Markham will be guiding you through all of that action after about 4 o'clock. But yep, 3 to beat 7. Major Boy was an interesting runner for mine. Again, a runner that's had the two runs this time in down in Southland. Amber Hoffman brings this one north. Johnny Cox gets on pretty well with the Amber Hoffman runners when he does drive them. And I just thought, again, could get a nice trip here for the place money, that is for sure. So 3, 7, 1, and 9 for mine here. Dan, similar numbers, 3, 7, 9, and 4. Interpol, quickly, about 40 seconds out here, Dan. Interpol at a big price. The sliding blinds do go on. Has had one run. That was last week on the grass at Geraldine. But you've got this one in here at start 50 at big odds.
0: A throw at the stumps there, but second up, home track, nice enough draw to use. If you can just sit off with a bit of cover, might not be the worst. If you're playing those place extra types, top fours, top fives, top six, wouldn't be surprised if Interpol or Gotta Lather Up ran a bit of a race here. And I suppose the one who can really apply the pressure if it's on form today and it's very hard to catch on the right day is Celtic Tiger. If he leaves the gate with a bit of authority, he might be able to put the favourite under a bit of bother early, but we haven't seen the best of him in a wee while. So 3, 7, 9, those are the three I'd be taking to run top fours in your same race multis. But Interpol, 101 into 81s, might not be the worst locally trained horse here, of course. Timbadoo trainers always have a fairly good strike rate in both codes when they come here. IRT Mobile to the start, 2,050 metres. The main third, Mobile Pace. Favourite is Start Me Up, we're off. Gotta Lather Up began well with Start Me Up. Celtic Tiger is heading forward as well. And in between them, Franco Chaplin easing back into pole around Wave Watcher, and on the inside, Major Boy. Then came Rakiro John, Backus, the Highlander, and Happy Harriet. Gotta Lather Up is the early leader. Celtic Tiger heading forward, ease back Franco Chaplin. And the race favourite, Start Me Up, is on the markers. So the favourite could be three back the inside here, because

0: Six off the leader, then came into pole and it's back from Rakiro John. The final three with Happy Harriet and the Highlander. Out of the straight, 10.50 to go out toward halfway. Celtic Tiger tapped along. Lead to length and a half, got a lather up in the trail, awaits the Brosnan Transport Lane and a neck away Franco Chaplin. Starmap isn't having to do anything, but it's going to be a nervous watch. Three back, the inner awaiting gaps. Next is Wave Watcher, then Interpol. From Major Boy back, it's happy to sit back about seven lengths off the lead. Then came Rakiro John, the Highlander, and Happy Harriet. They tried to raise the tempo out of the straight. They've eased it a wee bit, and that's why John Dunn is off with Backus and slides forward three wide. Celtic Tiger put the foot on, foot off, and now it's back on. Lead to length in a corner. Backus going forward around Franco Chaplin, then got a lather up. Next is Wave Watchers. Start me up on the pegs, desperately needing room. It's Celtic Tiger. Three quarters of a length over Backus, then got a lather up, who's lost the leader's back. Next, Franco Chaplin. Start me up, traveling but needs space. Next, Wave Watcher, the Highlander, Happy Harriet, Major Boy, Interpol, and at the end, Rakiro John. It's Celtic Tiger, a length over Backus, then came Franco Chaplin. Start me up, hooks out 40, 250 to go. Celtic Tiger in front by three, then got a lather up, Backus just feeling it, then Happy Harriet is coming on late, then Major Boy. Celtic Tiger feeling the pinch. Here's Start Me Up and Happy Harriet right down the outside. Happy Harriet, 50 to go, takes the lead, then Start Me Up and Celtic Tiger, and Happy Harriet fresh up will win. Beat Start Me Up, Celtic Tiger, Major Boy. Then Rakiro John, got a lather up, Franco Chaplin, Backus, the Highlander, Interpol and Wave Watcher. Happy Harriet got home in 57.2 at the trials to prepare when finishing in behind Lizzie Borden, and had the awkward draw of the outside, but they were going up and down on the speed, and then Celtic Tiger tried to go from about 700 out when Backus went to it, then Backus couldn't keep going, nor could Celtic Tiger, and has swarmed down the outside. Nine Happy Harriet beats three Start Me Up, six Celtic Tiger for third, and one Major Boy fourth. 9-3, 6-1. 9-3, 6-1. It looked as though Start Me Up was finally in clear air, but Happy Harriet's come with a big sprint off its back and went past the favourite. 9-3, 6-1 in the main for Mobile Pace. Race 7, our feature, the Tyre General Wasdyke Timaru Spring Cup at 25 minutes to 4 o'clock.
1: Well done to the Smiths who race this one, John Howe and Robbie Close combining, and she's loved that, hasn't she? She's pricked her ears for the winning photo, so that's going to come up an absolute treat there for the team. By Captain Crunch, they seem to go pretty good in a fresh state. It's one of those form lines I tend to follow, and popped her in the mix there for fourth, and Dan had her in the mix as well. So hopefully, maybe you backed her each way on that. He's hoping, but Start Me Up a little bit held up as well there in that race, so certainly not disgraced at all. Time to reveal though the Sunday Surge. As you can see, we are going to the gallops today. We're going to race number 7 at Waverley with Makarov. Scan that QR code if you do want to take advantage of the $3.50 price being offered to you as part of the promotion. We will get to Bevan and get his thoughts on it later, prior to their next, but he has got this runner in on top as well. Of course, Bill Thurlow, the home track there out of Waverley, and pretty keen on the chances as well. So that will come up in race number 7 for you there, right on 5 o'clock. As you can see, you can scan that code that will come up throughout the afternoon. Until then, and Bevan, you are standing by. What are your thoughts on the Sunday Surge today? We're going to your venue. We're going to Waverley. You can see there with Makarov boosted now to 3.50.
2: I suppose what we've sort of come to here at Waverley is that we're trying to find those that will run on speed. Nicole, just from what we've seen through the early part of the program, and Makarov was really good at its debut, sort of settled midfield. You know that you've got Craig Grills on from a good draw, so you'd be very surprised if he's going to give that away. I have had my track spies out in Waverley over the last few days, and I do know that this horse has been working really nicely. He's been doing a little bit of dressage, in fact, show dressage, just to get a bit of balance about the horse. So, yeah, they think it's trained on nicely, and you can't see Craig Girls giving away a draw, so it should jump and put itself somewhere on speed. And, yeah, with a... I think we'd like a little bit more in the kick just with the way the weather conditions are playing, but I can certainly understand it being your, or the selection from the team with the Sunday.

0: surgeon. Yeah, 350. I think it's probably slightly more than you'd expect, clearly, and why not? I just think it's a tough day here today, now at Waverley, with the conditions that have been through the early part of the day, and especially the wind. It is really bitterly, bitterly cold, and the jockeys are just getting whacked as they turn the corner into the home straight. And looking at race number four on the program, Performer, well, you know where Performer is going to be, and it's got to be a great advantage. The price, I think, is really, really good now, actually, at $2.60. I think just the way the setup on the day has been makes it even more positive for Performer. Good gate. Craig Grill's early speed has handled wet track conditions. There's just a lot of really strong positives around Performer as we get close to start time. So certainly on top for me. The one that I think has really sort of come into my reckoning is Luminance. Now, we really know this horse does appreciate wet track conditions. Has placed here. Joe Dawes, senior rider aboard for Curtis Pertab. The gate, it might be a little bit niggly, but I think you can get across and sit outside Performer. And from there, you're going to get a run for your money. I think the 1,200 metres, look, I don't see this horse going too much further past the 1,200 metres, but I think it can be very competitive in this type of race, for sure, especially if it can get across from that wide draw. But I do expect a lot of these jockeys to be hunting and trying to get forward in the run. So if you can't really zip out of the gates, you might just get caught out on a limb. Outside of that, Rippinal King Gallop, just sort of question whether this horse is wholehearted at times. The win a couple of runs ago at Howard was really, really strong. Then went to the River City and was well beaten by Mbakushi. To be fair, that was a stronger race than it does hit here and is at home. I don't know if it's got enough speed to get right forward, but a little bit of an each way. The way the Sherrick team's going, you wouldn't take Stewart out of this. Sierra Lone's always promised a heck of a lot and hasn't quite delivered, but it's the right sort of race for a horse like Sierra Leone, and before taking a couple of kilos off, you'd have to think that it'd be reasonably competitive in a race like this. But I think Performer is the right one from what we've seen in the form on the board. I think Luminance is the biggest danger, and if the best of Rip and All showed up, then I think it could be certainly a player. It certainly presented really well this afternoon, Rip and All, and Sarah McNabb's just found a really purple patch of form of the recent times and riding really nicely. So I'll go 3.11, 1-4 here in the last leg of the early quaddie. Your thoughts here, Justin?
1: Yeah, I think the favourite's hard to beat and made him the best bet of the day. I think really hard to handle here. He's got all the upside for mine, progressive sort. You can just see him winning a fair few Performer. Lovely son of Circus Maximus. He was a little green in his first couple, I thought, but still ran really, really well. He was in a fairly strong maiden as at there. Second up came True, who, although well beaten yesterday, has certainly performed well past that race, and that was a tidy race. He was given a freshener, and he bolted in there at last start. Big Marge, who I think is actually very hard to beat in the next, actually, funnily enough, race five. Inside Guardy, Beyond Speed, Grills, Patterson, track no problem, plenty of upside, and I think he will be very, very hard to beat in a race with a few holes in it for mine. So clearly on top and best of the day. Sierra Leone, don't think this track is probably going to help her as it sort of got progressively worse. Obviously, we're now on a heavy nine. She is a mare who'd like it a lot better than that. She delivered first up there on the poly. So, look, she's in the mix here behind the fave. I agree around Luminance. She certainly hasn't made a habit of winning, has she, Luminance? But she gets through this ground. She's competitive. She's top three, top four. And Rippin' All are similar. Won't be afraid to chuck in a horse like Eliana Bell on this sort of track. And Stewart, who sort of comes into calculations as well. So, I thought the favourite really hard to beat, but open outside of him, race number four it is, the Pioneer P8 333 1200. So the favourite Performer, $2.40. On not an overly great day, let's be honest, weather wise. So got a fairly hardy crowd here putting up with the conditions, but plenty of them nice and sheltered and having a good old day as up comes Luminance. So we're almost set for a start. Favourite Performer. Race four it is from the Grange Williams Sturt Gates. 1,200 metres, ready racing. Performer jumped pretty well off the inside. No early muster from El Pedro and Sierra Leone drifting. Now one of the best out, Rip It All, Luminance. Performer booting through to be third early. Followed on the outside, Pinkie Pie, then Aliana Bell. Stuart the next from Sierra Leone and two lengths away to El Pedro. Rip It All, Luminance the speed. Performer is keen, very keen. He's overdoing it, third behind the leaders. Pinkie Pie outside of the fave. Around those is Aliana Bell, Stewart in the centre. Pace only fair here, Sierra Leone, and last of all, El Pedro. Working across towards the 600 metres, only about five lengths, first to last. Rip It All has controlled it. Luminance ahead away second. Pinkie Pie, Performer, then Stewart. Wider, Aliana Bell, El Pedro, Sierra Leone. They run towards the home turn. The local, Rip It All in front. Second, Luminance, Performer behind them. Then Pinkie Pie. Further out, Stewart. Wider out, Aliana Bell. They swing the quarter and go for home. It's Rip It All, the leader. Stewart chiming in. Luminance, Performer. Further back, Aliana Bell. Rip It All hard up against the inside. Down the outside, Stewart from Luminance, Performer, Aliana Bell. But up against this prize piece of real estate today. Hug the rail, kick away, get the money. Rip It All. Rip It All to beat Stewart. Good through the line, Performer. He was third there. Follow-up race probably just didn't pan out for the fave, though, but he'll run third in the end. Luminance to fourth. They were followed across then by Pinkie Pie. Further back, Aliana Bell, Sierra Leone, and El Pedro, the last. Well, they just keep winning. These horses who are finding the top, they hug the rail around the bend, and it seems like it's game over from there. Rip It All travelled sweet in front, really controlled it. Sarah McNabb just had a little bit more early pace, but was able to get in front of a former, and that was the undoing at the fave. He just sort of got over racing, and I'm sure he would have preferred to be in the lead there, but got crossed, and he's been good through the line. But Rip It All honours with the local, and Bill Thurlow continues this good weekend. Sarah McNabb beating two. Stewart, three Performers, so it's running numbers. Luminance fourth there, Bevan, but the padding continues. 1, 2, 3, and 11.
0: Yeah, look, the lead and the rail was hot here this afternoon, and let's grab Billy. It's not very hot here, you're right. Look, at times this horse has promised a lot and been disappointing. At times got it right today.
2: Yeah, he has, yeah. He didn't like being crowded. I just said to Sarah, I said, just bounce him out and put him there. And she said, oh, there's going to be quite a bit of speed. I said, don't worry about the speed. I said, he's a very fit horse. He's been working good, and just carry on. And she did, so it was great effort.
0: Was the rain a little bit okay for the horse?
2: Yeah, I think so. We had another one in the race that probably wouldn't have liked it, so we thought this one would like it better.
0: Okay, old fashioned, how'd he pull up, how'd he get home, and you tuck him in Cottonwood?
2: Yeah, we got home about 8:30 last night. He travelled beautifully, and he's a happy horse this morning, so eating up, and we're really happy with him. He's come through the race at this stage really well.
0: Have you set a program?
2: Look, I'll talk to Matt during the week, but we've got a couple options, yeah, so I'll just talk to him first, but yeah, we think we've got something worked out.
0: Okay. Well done.
2: Good on you, thank you.
0: Billy Thurlow takes out race number four. That'll wrap up the early quarter here of Waverley this afternoon. Nicole, and gee, sometimes you just throw your form book out the window, don't you? This is a horse with good ability, but gee, the lead is paved with gold here at Waverley today.
3: And obviously, hearing yes, Bevan, from Bill, the plan was a fit horse. The rain's come, just let's send the horse forward and see what he can do. And well done to Connections for getting that win there. But yeah, certainly when the track conditions do deteriorate like that, I feel you. I've had a few meetings like that, all the form out the window, and we'll just go on a bit of luck in the end and see what happens. But the weather, unfortunately, has just started to once again really pack it in down here at the Gore Raceway. Saw a big black cloud, Craig, hover over the track earlier, and yeah, certainly testing for everyone down here. Both yourself and I, though, we're pretty keen on Jackie Henry. I just thought he brings in the strongest form lines. Again, another runner that's been doing work of late, but sticking on bravely for placings.
4: Yes, great run last start, I thought, behind Lakshmi. Worthy found the line nicely out wide on the track. For mine, it was a be on me next time run. He's had a bit of support, fixed odds. He was a winner first up from a spell. So a lot to like about his chances today. Not too sure where he'll end up on the run, however, with a bit of speed around him. But with normal luck in running, he should be very competitive.
3: He's certainly been showing that, hasn't he, off sort of wider front row draws as well. Put into the race last time out, and Lakshmi really raced away. She's a nice filly heading forward, and loved the ground that he was making up late. And then two starts ago, battled nicely there in the Rising Storm race. And as most know, that follows Southern Harness. Rising Storm is another one with nice ability as well. So I think the form lines are looking to stack up. Even three back, this horse was beaten just under three lengths after showing speed from a closer front row draw, just beaten there by off the canvas. So I think for mine, yep, ticking plenty of boxes. Gee, it is extremely dark on the television, Craig. I don't know about your visibility up there in the commentary box.
4: Not much, I can tell you that much, because the rain's coming up onto the window, so I can't see too much at all, to tell you the truth, over there at the back straight. But that's okay. I'm working with broken binoculars, which I broke back in February and never fixed. my stand's very wonky. I'm at a bit of a disadvantage all around, but no, it's okay. We continue on. We continue on. So, yeah, the weather hasn't been great, in all honesty. Southern Harness Racing has put out a thing for trainers, stable hands and drivers today, where because of the wet weather and because it's been so hard on the people down here, the wettest winter in 45 years, and this has supposedly been spring, it's certainly not, Southern Harness, to say thank you to everybody putting on the show and doing their hard work, putting on lunches and drinks and nothing formal, just a little bit of a catch-up between people here at Gore on the 28th of September, the Invercargill on the 29th and Wyndham on the 30th, and Winton on the 2nd of October, appreciating what the trainers and the drivers and the stable hands are going through, because really the weather's been horrendous down here, to tell you the truth, Nicole, in the last 2 months.
3: Oh, that is, yeah. What a great initiative that is from Southern Harness, though, doing that, Craig, because that's what it is about, isn't it? It's really these people down there, the men, the women, the horses, they're all putting on the show for us. Obviously through the winter period, and with the calendar obviously stretching out as well with the Southern Surge finals, we do certainly appreciate it. And it's of course only a small part of it on race day, it's all the behind the scenes work. So that's a great way to connect people together, a lunch there, Southern Harness through the 28th to the 31st of the year as well. So a nice way to just say thanks to all those that have braved the elements and their hard work over the southern period. So getting close to a start time here. Yes, very keen on the five. I thought Franco Newark for the very informed Tony Stratford barn was a chance despite the draw. Another one racing great. Wanted to make a case for JJ Denario, Craig. I like the fact she was driven a bit colder last time out and she got the win. Coming through some tight gaps there as well. So she's a nice filly on the up for Chelsea Faithful. And I see for you, Train Station in the mix as well. Another one who built to his second win nicely last time out.
4: Yes, it's an interesting race, isn't it? It's quite an evenly balanced race. Chelsea Faithful, of course, her runner here, JJ Denario, wearing a black armband again in honour of Colin Robertson, as we mentioned earlier, being passing away during the week, a family member of Chelsea and certainly one of her biggest supporters. So Colin Robertson being honoured again here with the armband. So it'll be great to see JJ Denario run a very good race for Chelsea here as we're moving up, but I thought Train Station's got the ability to run a bit of a race here. His last start win was good. Getting set for the Dairy Logic Mobile Pace, race number six of the day, over 2200 metres. As the gate moves up towards release point, that's the EH Ball ITM Mobile Barrier. Ben Ward, at the start of today, is about to let them go. We're all set. Racing, third party out wide began okay. Cold Pursuit was showing speed. Ryland Charlie was also showing some pace, but it's Cold Pursuit that's going to drive across and find the lead from third party shortly after the start. Ryland Charlie's in third position behind the leader. Jacka Henry's got a good run. One out, one back, so Daniel Anderson was able to get him across into the running line early. Then Daredevil on the inside. inside. First up from a Spells, getting a lovely trip. Just behind them on the marker line was Airwaves. Mr. President in the running line, about 10 lengths off the lead in the early stages. Going back to the inside was Danger Zone. Next one in at the running line would have been Delight in Gold. And back to the tail end of the field is Mr. Cashman, who's up on the outside of Magic Sign, who was very slow into stride and is the best part of 12 lengths off the lead. Composites in front, leads by 2 lengths. Ryland Charlie will wait for the Cabala Seeds passing lane in the final circuit. Third party's up without cover. Next on the inside was Daredevil, then Jacka Henry, who's up on the outside and out of Airwaves, and now making a move out 3 deep off the track was Mr. President. JJ Denario went through in the centre, and Train Station goes through behind JJ Denario. Coming out wide is Mr. Cashman. So plenty of runs coming now. Just behind them was Danger Zone on the inside. In second last on the outside is Delight in Gold, and last of all is Magic Sign. Past the bell, and the leader Cold Pursuit leads by a length. Moving up on the outside in second spot is Mr. President, and Franco Newark, the stablemate, moves around the outside boldly now and is going to move up to join Cold Pursuit. So Franco Newark's moved alongside of Cold Pursuit, Mr. President, the inside Ryland Charlie, JJ Denario, Train Station, the running line. Daredevil was next on the inside. Jacka Henry's now blocked for a runner. Third party on the outside of Airwave. Mr. Cashman's out very wide, not really going anywhere. Just behind them was Magic Sign, Delight in Gold, and Danger Zone coming out of the back straighter. Cold Pursuit's joined by Franco Newark. JJ Denario's out wide, trying to join in. Mr. President just behind them. Ryland Charlie waits for that Cabala Seeds passing lane. Then Train Station, and Jacka Henry's desperate for a runner. Up to the turn, Franco Newark's just in front of Magic Sign, that runner out 3 wide, JJ Denario, 4 wide, Train Station. Cold Pursuit tries to kick back. The inside, Ryland Charlie, Train Station out wide, hit the lead from Franco Newark. Jacka Henry late, Train Station in front of Jacka Henry's running on, but he's running out of time. Train Station will win again. Train Station, Jacka Henry, Ryland Charlie up for third. Franco Newark, Cold Pursuit, then JJ Denario. Next across the line was Airwaves, then third party Danger Zone. Getting tied, Mr. President. Delight in Gold was well back in the field, and towards the tail was Daredevil, and also Mr. Cashman, with the last one in being the inside Magic Sign. So the Dairy Logic Mobile Pace, won by Train Station, has been able to get a 3 wide car into the race and has been able to work to the front. Jacka Henry was in a good spot early, just got held up for a run at a vital stage. He worked home nicely into second position, but Train Station was strong at the finish. He's a nice horse. He's pretty underrated, this fellow. He's now won 3 of 10, 3 of his last 5 starts. Train Station by Bethers Delight out of a more long con race by C. Jane, G. Watt, H. McCaslin, Ella Brunessel, also A. Allen, Mrs. B. Preston, B. Devereaux, J. Morwinnie, and Mrs. S. Black, and Alistair Black and Brad Williamson combining. So good performance. Jacka Henry, Always Be Mickey out of Aaron Jacka, raced by C. and Mrs. A. Smale, Brett Gray and Daniel Anderson, and Ryland Charlie by Changeover to Mary Margaret, raced by Mrs. J. Dillon, Shane Matheson and Madison Kyle. It's a good performance by the winner. Nice horse, Train Station. He's got the job done well. Jacka Henry was a little unlucky in the Kyle. I think he's one to follow on the way through.
3: Yeah, he was pretty held up there. We saw him really reefing his head, didn't we, Jacka Henry? Probably nothing Daniel could do early. He just got pocketed, didn't he? There were so many moves in the race. It was hard.

0: From the 10 starts, well done to the team. Of course, a special horse driving win as well, so great to see the team continue their winning form. All right, time to preview, of course, our action coming out of Caulfield. We are about a quarter of an hour away from the opener here on Manukato Stakes Day. You can see the market on your screen, 7.45 for you. If you missed earlier, Ben Ascari, he's with a long shot bet here, Gallant Sun, for the Moody Coleman team at $35. And in terms of top fours, he's got the runner in on top. So if you want a long shot bet, we don't often get that, of course, in Group 1s. Going the way there today for Ben, part of the Racing.com coverage with Gallant Sun. Racing.com, we will be with them prior to the first, after the next at Timaru at a quarter two, as you can see. And don't forget to take advantage of what Betcha are offering you there in terms of the bet back promotions on those selected races. You can head across to your Betcha app for all the races that are a part of that. All right, we are, yes, heading to Timaru, and of course, lots of snow around overnight. A very cold start to everyone as we welcomed in daylight savings as well, of course, overnight. And we are just over 4 minutes out from, of course, as you can see on screen, our feature pace on the program. We do have the seven runners, three of them off the 10 metres and the four off the front. We mentioned at the top of the day, good support for the outsider as well. And Cobra Charged, who I did actually pop in top fours. I've just been so taken by this horse's continuation through the grades. Five wins from 25 starts, very safe off the stand as well. A very good record over the 2,600 metres. I know, no doubt, this is a big step up for him, but yeah, the Sun will lather up. He's doing a great job for his connection, Sam Thornley, who has been in and around the money today as well. Certainly a positive driver. But we'll focus with you, Dan, 3.5 minutes out from our feature. We've actually come up with the same Cornella. I know Craig Thompson pretty keen on Tactiva, who again is 7 from 19 and comes into this off the back of a very good recent trial. Hasn't raced since August. Impressive trial there back on the 17th of September. But Wild Willow is just racing too good to ignore, that is for sure, for mine.
1: It's always a dangerous game going against the Whale, isn't it? But Wild Willow, 550 is a pretty good price to get involved with there, as we can see. What's going to be a mammoth day out of Caulfield. Cannot wait to catch that action, especially seeing Pride of Jenny again. She's looking to win the Fian for the third straight year. She makes racing very, very exciting. So looking forward to seeing her out in front and seeing if anyone can catch her today. It's going to be wonderful out of Caulfield. I just really think Wild Willow at 550 is a bet here. $5 now. Beat home Bar Louie and Spirit Down Under in the Hannah Memorial. Ran fourth in the Morris Holmes Vase, which was taken out by the Lazarus Effect. These are horses all tracking with ambition to get to the big one on that second Tuesday in November. And the 10 metres here, nice, rock hard, fit and fresh, off the same mark as Tactiva. I think at the price, you can get more than double for Wild Willow over Tactiva, who he'll just keep coming here, Willow. And I don't think there's anything that will scare him away from Tactiva. So I think the 7 and the 6, the logical bet here is the Quinella. Tactiva, of course, has a very strong record. Has won 7 of 19, has been in the money 12 of his 19 starts. He's just a very strong type, isn't he? And he's gone through the winter, so he has got that residual fitness. So both of them, nice rock-hard fit chances. I just think at $5, you're getting a bit to play with there. We'll keep coming all day, Wild Willow. Even the Quinella play here, Nicole, might be the smart move. 7 and 6. 4, Always a Porsche, of course, ran second to ran him behind Franco Lomu, third to him. And, of course, Lomu went right to the wire with Jumel on Friday. So that's nice form, and he's off the front as well. So 7, 6, and the 4, I think, are the 3 you need to be keeping your eye on here.
0: Yep, I like your thoughts around Wild Willow. He's currently sitting 26th in the order of entry for the New Zealand Trotting Cup as well. Always a Porsche, another runner here with a nomination in that, currently sitting a bit behind in 32nd. But yep, like the price around Wild Willow. Obviously loved the trial around Tactiva. Profiles very nicely. Again, a real horse on the rise at only start number 20 here this afternoon. Has just had the 2 runs off his stand and did get it right for a win on one of those occasions.

0: As we go back, just the most recent of those back in August, again, just bobbled away. I think I probably swayed the way of Wild Willow just on a bit more experience off the stand as well. Obviously, though, being a smaller field today and just the three runners off the 10, but 30 seconds or so out, and another one certainly at a bit of value spirit down under. I think fitter for two recent runs, also comes out of that JT Bow race on the 18th of September when beaten just under five lengths. Sliding blinds on, I'm expecting maybe a little bit more from him. Another real nice type on the rise, six wins from the 23 race day starts. We've got Shepherd's Delight, who's got an excellent fresh up record and also a very good record at the track, two from four. It's a nice race, this one. Joyride in there as well. In there. All right, we'll get on track because we're about to get our feature underway, the Timaru Spring Cup. Dan, back with you, racing, of course, over the 2,600 metres. It's been testing racing thus far in terms of the slushy track, but certainly looking forward to our feature.
1: And of course, you have the likes of Shepherd's Delight at $14. He always tips away well, and believe it or not, usually does his best running here at Timaru as well. So $14 off the front might see him go quite close. But I think 6 and 7, Quinella, looks a pretty good bet. Almost set. Timaru Spring Cup about to get underway. Field of 7. Ready to go. Tapes are back. They are off in the Timaru Spring Cup. Always a Porsche got the start wrong. So did Cobra Charge, who's going to settle quickly. Always a Porsche has not. Beginning well off the inside, Joyride is going to lead by two or three lengths over Shepherd's Delight. Tactiva took a flyer off the 10 metres and is immediately into third spot. A couple of lengths in front of Spirit Down Under. A couple of lengths away, Wild Willow. Then Cobra Charged, and 15 plus lengths away to Always a Porsche. 2,200 metres left to go. It is Joyride and Ricky May showing the way by a couple of lengths. Shepherd's Delight second, Tactiva the race favourite third, then Spirit Down Under fourth. Two lengths away, Wild Willow fifth, Cobra Charged in sixth, and a further 15 lengths away to Always a Porsche. Leader wants to go a wee bit quicker. It's Joyride out in front by three lengths. Shepherd's Delight second, two lengths away, Tactiva third is going to get every chance here, the race favourite. Then came Spirit Down Under, two lengths away, Wild Willow and Cobra Charged last of the main chances, and there's about 12 lengths away to Always a Porsche. The leader is Joyride by 2.5 lengths over Shepherd's Delight, Tactiva third, then Spirit Down Under, Wild Willow, Cobra Charged, and a further gap away to Always a Porsche. They run one behind the other. Field of 7, and there's about 7 lengths first to last of the main division of chance. It's Joyride and Shepherd's Delight. Off the mark is Tactiva. Might look to get the front and try take luck out of the equation. Spirit Down Under off the pegs, onto its back, Wild Willow, then Cobra Charged, and a breakaway to Always a Porsche. Tactiva through halfway is going up and around Joyride and is going to take over. 1,300 metres left to go. It is now Tactiva by two lengths. Joyride second, then Shepherd's Delight. Bring up the running line, Spirit Down Under. On its back, Wild Willow, and under them, Cobra Charged. Out of the straight they work in the Timaru Spring Cup. The race favourite, Tactiva, shows the way for Stonewall Stud by two. Joyride is second, then Shepherd's Delight. First off the mark is Spirit Down Under, then Cobra Charged, and Wild Willow has got 1-1 cover. 1,000 metres to go. Tactiva is the leader by two lengths. Joyride awaits the Brosnan Transport Lane. Then came Spirit Down Under, Shepherd's Delight, Wild Willow and Cobra Charged. Starting to inch up the pressure. The leader is Tactiva with 7.75 to go by two lengths over Joyride. Parked out Spirit Down Under. Then Shepherd's Delight, Wild Willow has got about four lengths to make up on the favourite, and Cobra Charged last of the chances. The leader is Tactiva. Opens up the shoulders by two, 600 to go. Trying to chase it, Spirit Down Under. Then Joyride awaiting the lane, tapped along Wild Willow, then Shepherd's Delight and Cobra Charged. Leader going okay. Tactiva 3/4 of a length in front over Spirit Down Under. Joyride hasn't had to do anything in the trail, then Wild Willow's gonna have to come deep, and then Shepherd's Delight and Cobra Charged. The favorite turns in front, 250 to go. Tactiva open up by three, then Joyride, Spirit Down Under, wider Wild Willow, then Shepherd's Delight. It's Tactiva in front with 150 to go, leads by two, then Joyride giving chase. Tactiva from Joyride, then Shepherd's Delight. It's Tactiva by a length and a half over Joyride, and Tactiva wins the Timaru Spring Cup. By a length beat Joyride, third Shepherd's Delight, Spirit Down Under fourth, then Cobra Charged, Wild Willow, and Always a Porsche. Tactiva got the front, and that'll be win 8 at start 20. 6 beats 1 and 2. Six

0: 1 and 2. Nice effort there by Tactiva. Too good here in the Timaru Spring Cup.
1: He summed it up perfectly, didn't he, Tim Williams? He put the horse into the race a lap out, was able to roll along and control things. And to be honest, the others have struggled to make up any ground there down the home straight. But all honours to Stonewall Stud, Stephen Amanda Telfer, Tactiva, the son of Lather Up there, winning the Timaru Spring Cup, also in the ownership, Stu Corp. So well done to everyone there. It's time for us to get to Caulfield for the first on Manukato Stakes Day.
2: First horse we're having a look at in race number one is Ver Zane from the Philip and Tommy Stokes stable. Last time she wanted to race pretty keenly down the straight in the Capdon Teeb. So do you forgive that one, Ben?
3: I think you can on that basis. If you can relax a little better today, then with a dropping grade and the added fitness benefit from that run, if she does things right and gets the right run, look, off her form last preparation, $31 does look a big price with the dropping grade today.
4: She presents pretty fit early on in her preparation, this horse. Her coat's still starting to shift through. It looks like she's had a good sweat on the truck and she's been hosed. So you can see that she's still quite wet there, but it's not so much that she's sweating in the yard.
2: Number three is Gin Twist, who also comes through that race and was pretty disappointing on face value, but she's got a really good record here, Ben. So is she another forgive?
3: I think so. She might have just needed it. You know, she was working in a race where those off the speed ran 1-2 and she tired late there first up at Flemington, but back around to Bend, fitter for one run, down in grade. Look, she could easily be a big improvement. If she rolls forward and gets control from the front, I think it could be a real advantage to be on speed today. So particularly with that, you know, southeasterly wind blowing here at Caulfield. So she, I think, given that factor in itself, looks big odds.
4: Her attitude's always excellent on race day. She's a real true professional, always parades nice and calm. She's taken a bit of fitness benefit out of that first up run. You can see good tone over her ribcage and her coat starting to shift through quite well.
2: Heavily backed favourite in the first is Tales of Time. Benny Mellum and also Clinton McDonald combine here. And gee, was a stunning first up win. I know they've got big raps on this boy. They want to head to a Coolmore. And important news too, punters, take note. As you said, it may be advantageous to be on speed. There's a change of tactics from that inside draw. They're going to try and ride Tales of Time more prominently today.
3: Yeah, he was too good, given pretty conservative ride first up, 61 kilos, and won very softly in the end. He'll be fitter for that run. He can settle closer today. Market's got a huge opinion of this horse. I think he's obviously a strong winning hope, as the market suggests.
1: All right, we will be back to our yard coverage very shortly, but on our busy schedule here, we are down to take Healesville. So we'll shoot across and grab that race, and then we'll head straight back with our racing.com team at Caulfield. So more on that very shortly, but first up, here is Healesville.
5: So we've got five heats in the next few races of a Grade 5 series. The Sportsbet heat series, five in all, and good luck to Connections in the heats, and then in the final, I presume, next week. So the favourite is Kiwi George at 190. July She Lied's given a good chance at 420, and Springer's Boy in box two, at 440. Green light on. And away they go. July She Lied came out okay. Showing good pace there was Salaway Gin, and going up on the outside was Cheeky Myler. Kiwi George is trapped a bit wide and is just getting into a bit of traffic here. It's July She Lied toward the inside. More Than Words is going up on the rails as well. More Than Words coming after them rather quickly. And in the centre there was Kiwi George. Kiwi George has won it from either Springer's Boy and More Than Words. Close up was July She Lied with Cheeky Milo. Milo, I should say, and then Low Block and Salaway Gin, and a very busy finish, 19.89. I think Kiwi George, the favourite, will arrive just in time. For Emma Scott by Droopy's Jet from Lala.
1: Eight beating one and two, if you needed those numbers there at Healesville, but we head straight back to our live coverage with racing.com next.
2: Well, she was a tragedy beaten last start. How's she come through the run?
6: Yeah, she's come through the run in great order. She's drawn a nice barrier to sort of get that softish run, senior back on, and obviously she just needs the brakes. I think if she can get the brakes, I think she's a really nice each way chance at big odds.
2: Good luck today, Clint.
6: Thank you.
3: Okay, let's have a look at a market for the first of nine on Group 1 Manukato Stakes Day, and it's Tales of Time who is going to run the favourite here. He's at that 2:15 mark with Bet Nation. Jabadar has just attracted some late support back into $5. Barguess and Amon. It's been a bit easy, particularly Amon, getting out to $9 on that equal third line of betting from Threads, who attracted all its support early, as did Smoky Kitchen. They're loading away for the first of nine. This is the Brian Kruger Handicap. Tales of Time to run the favourite. Matty Hill to do the calling.
7: Terrific, Benny. Lovely to be with you. First of nine here at Caulfield, the Ladbrokes' Brian Kruger. So Tales of Time, who was impressive at Sandown and looks to have a pretty comfortable draw as well. There's that tactics alteration as well. Confidently backed as they move up for this first event. Very windy conditions as outlined for all of those relays joining us. Real tailwind for them up the home straight in particular. The rail out 13. Manikato Stakes Day about to get underway as Amon just wants to back away from the stalls. Last couple to load away. Tales of Time, 210 to 220 now on the official price as Jacaranda is brought forwards. Starter heads over to the platform. Another big group one day of racing in Melbourne as Amon goes up. First event, Valley Meeting here at Caulfield. And Bar Guest is going to be the final one. They stand pretty well. As Bar Guest takes the outside.
8: Last one's gone in.
7: Field set at the 1,100 metres. Ready for the opener. And racing underway. Smoky Kitchen on the inside away moderately. Jabar Dar began quickly with also driving through not too far away. Come Together and also Threads on the inside. Amon got to fourth. They were followed by Smoky Kitchen and Gin Twist. Two lengths, Jacaranda. Further back as Tales of Times got back to third. Last from Bar Guest and three lengths away to Ver Zane at the end of the field. 600 metres to go. Come Together's off the rails and led Threads by a neck. About three quarters of a length away out wide. To Jabar Dar. They were followed by Amon, Smoky Kitchen, Gin Twist from Jacaranda, Tales of Time, Bar Guest, and Two Lengths Ver Zane. They run for the money, 350 metres to go, and with the advantage of the inside, Threads held together, kicked about a two-length leader here from Jabar Dar, Amon, Gin Twist, and they were followed by Jacaranda. It's Threads halfway up the straight, leading by about a length and a half to Jabar Dar, who's trying to challenge on the outside, followed by Amon. Threads is going well, though. And Fred on at three quarters of a length, Jabar Dar, Amon, and they were followed by Jacaranda. Next Bar Guest for Zane Tales of Time. Back behind those horses, Gin Twist, a gap, Smoky Kitchen, and the last to complete was Come Together.
1: Threads in the Godolphin Blue there. Blake Shin winning the first on Manikato Stakes Day, 11, 9 and 10, making up your numbers as we shoot straight back to our local Gallops action at Waverley with you, Bevan, as we get set for race number 5.
9: Thank you very much, Nicole. Closing in on the first leg of the Lake to Quiddy here out of Waverley, and it's very much around the top of the book here. Unofficially, I haven't had a chance to check this. I believe it is will be if Craig can win on One Bolt Fleasy, the 100th win in combination with Robbie Patterson, which is quite some achievement. There's be a few riders have done that in their careers. I think that Jonathan did it with Fraser Orrett, and there'd be other riders in the north who are combined with the stable to do that more than likely, but it's not easy to do. And One Bolt Fleasy is well supported here. Has had multiple opportunities and hasn't quite got the job done. So you just have to pick your price point here. And 260 is short enough. For mine, actually went with Marge for Tracy Bliss. I think it does muster enough. I think they'll be charging off the gates, though, here, even at the 1650. It might change as we stretch out and trip a little bit at the 1650. But I'd expect Marge to try and push forward under Jim Chung. The most recent run behind Performer was very, very good. We know he's a good horse and made up some really nice ground after just getting back in a small field. But I do think it can muster enough, and I think they'll be pretty aggressive with Marge. Time After Time is coming out of the amateur race. That was at Te Araha. Put up a nice effort there. Prior to that was a close-up with Leah Hemion behind the Magician in a Saturday grade race at Wanganui. And the run behind Gordon Street was also very good, who does have some decent sort of ability. So I think those three are the top selections, and that is indicated by the market. I've just wondered about Acorn today. with Lisa Allpress aboard. Just expecting a little bit of an improved performance here this afternoon. We've tipped Heavenly Blessed before. It was a really good run here 2 starts ago behind early times.

0: Disappointed, I'd have to say, behind Bellinran last time. Bellinran actually went a really nice race when taken up to Ellerslie the other day, running second. So the form will probably stack up, I'd imagine, around that particular horse as well. Herding Cats, maybe each way. But I sort of got the gut feeling that it does sit around the 1, 2 and 3, Heavenly Blessed a little bit of each way, and maybe Herding Cats. But look, it wasn't a race I was in love with. Let's get upstairs. Justin, what are your thoughts?
1: I think Marge might be the go here. Marge on top. She is very much nearing a win, this girl. She's lightly raced. She's by Deeren. She's out of our Alchemist. So we know the heavy track, no problems. That is where her form has come from. Of course, our Alchemist was very adept in the wet stuff. And she's just been building here. Two runs have both been good, I reckon, up to the mile. Having said that, pattern of the day may not be ideal. That would be the mark against. We've seen this real up and in sort of bias today, and Marge, I'd imagine, might be sort of in front. One Bold Floozy off the inside with grills on, that might be more favourable for her. So thought it was around those two. Got a bit of time for Heavenly Bliss. She's been in the black book a few times, ridden far too hot last start. I think Myers jumping on is a big up and rider there. But whether this track's ideal, not so sure. But I think she's got wins in her, and three time after time, 1, 2, 8, 3. You talk about 100 on the line here for Patterson and Grills, which is very, very cool. It would be remarkable if he knocked that off here, because it was only just yesterday that he got the 100th for Wexford with Whitehack. So 100 for two stables in 2 days would be very, very cool for Craig Grills, and what a combo they've been over the last few years, particularly Craig and Robbie. Acorn to come up, we're almost set to go. The Entei New Zealand Bloodstock Insurance Pearl Series for the fillies and mares. Dominated by One Bold Floozy and Marge in the betting. The race scene, One Bold Floozy jumped away really well off the inside. Away nicely, in tune indeed. And right there, really Herding Cats. And he's pushing forward on Marge, and Heavenly Blessed in the centre. Magical Bloom a little wider out, followed by time after time, and Acorn the last. But it was One Bold Floozy who used the inside to her advantage, and she'll lead. But here comes the other fave up on the outside, ridden far more positively today. Marge sitting outside the leader. Third is in tune, indeed is fourth, followed by Herding Cats, Magical Bloom, Reefing for Rain, with two lengths to Heavenly Blessed, time after time, Acorn the last, One Bold Floozy the leader, off and around them here, Herding Cats. Oh, the last three races have all been won by leaders, and now they all want to lead, and Herding Cats take it off on the outside to take on the two phase. One Bold Floozy kicked up again and travelled better. Third is Marge, a length away to indeed fourth the rail, followed by In Tune, 800 metres to go. 2.5, Magical Bloom is giving ground around time after time. Heavenly Blessed looking to improve, three wide and two back. Acorn about seven lengths covers them. 600 metres to go. One Bold Floozy under Herding Cats. Marge now just been felt for, three wider than In Tune. Heavenly Blessed improving, indeed giving ground. Then time after time, Magical Bloom under the pump, and Acorn the last. One Bold Floozy the leader. Marge around them. Herding Cats under pressure around the turn. It's One Bold Floozy the inside. Marge joined in quickly. Heavenly Blessed letting go. Marge took the lead. Heavenly Blessed wider time after time running on, and One Bold Floozy fighting on with 150 to go. It's Marge hanging tough. Heavenly Blessed time after time. Marge in front. Heavenly Blessed trying to reach Marge, but Marge really tough. Too good. Marge beat Heavenly Blessed third over Herding Cats time after time. One Bold Floozy a bit disappointing, followed by In Tune, and then came Acorn, Magical Bloom, and indeed the last. Really had to grit it out there, Marge. A good effort. Did a bit of work, but put in the race by Jimmy Chung. An up and trip today was the key for Marge. And you'd think she might just keep going a distance as well, if her dam is anything to go by. And for Tracy Bliss, number one, Marge has out-toughed them. Heavenly Blessed, she went not far away. She's been good here today. And should be better over further, of course. Herding Cats, not bad as well after doing a little bit in the run. And time after time, the clear disappointment of the race has been One Bold Floozy. But 1, 8, 9, and 3 here, Bevan, after race 5.
0: 1, 8, 9, and 3. Good positive ride by Jimmy. He wasn't quickly away, but he came across and he got a forward position. And then it's just been who was toughest and has toughed out really strongly to the line. Thought Herding Cats, who made a bit of race, moves been good, and Heavenly Blessed

0: We'll get one at a short notice. I don't think Trace is here, so we might just hand it back to you, Nicole. One of the favourites will take you out the first leg of the late to Quaddie, and it is Marge, the five-year-old mare by Darren, who wins for Patricia and Tracy Bliss. Tracy trains and Jim Chung in the saddle.
1: Well done to the Blisses there, and Jim Chung and Marge. A very nice win there at Waverley this afternoon. We'll have that full result through for you as we gear up for our next out of Waverley. Of course, it will be race number six at 4:25. And don't forget about the Sunday surge after that, 5 o'clock, race number seven. All right, for us next here on Your Betcher Sunday session, we take you back to Gore for the running of their feature pace off a standing start. And we do have a field of six for this, and we've got the front two, Foxing Eastern Double Time, the three runners off the 10 metres, Tua Leaper, A Better Way and Racker Murph, and then Hayley Jacker, our back marker, off the 25 metres here, Craig. So we both come out with the same on top selection, and Better Way you have got in as your best bet on the card. Currently our second favourite at $3.50. He's been racing great. He was a winner over the short-priced Always Be Batman last time out in a 40-60. I like his stats here at his local track. He's yet to win, but a couple of nice placings. Another horse that's been pretty solid off the stand as well. He's certainly building there and building his way up through the grades nicely as well at a nice price here. And clearly, punter's thinking the same because he has been a shortener as well.
2: I think he'd be very hard to beat, Nicole. I've seen him run some super races from in front over the standing starts, and as I mentioned earlier in the show, when I was declaring him at my best bet, there's only two horses off the front line, Foxing Eastern and Double Time, and both of those horses don't often lead, so I do think the Better Way will be driven aggressively by Blair Orange, will progress forward and find the front, and he'll be almighty hard to beat from that position. It was a top win over Always Be Batman, and what was a really great battle between the pair last time out, and Always Be Batman, of course, was taken to Addington on Friday night to take on better opposition. So it's a strong form line. He was beaten by Tua Leaper the last time they met, but it was a different scenario. It was a mobile start. Tua Leaper got in front of him today. Better Way being in front of Tua Leaper, as I expect may happen, he will be able to turn the table. So Better Way for mine will be very hard to beat.
1: Yeah, I agree with you there. Tua Leaper, also off the 10 metres here today, just having start four off the standing start. Better Way, only three starts ago, of course, the Kurrell Cup meeting there, and that was a very good performance, obviously up in a much stronger grade as well. While didn't place, again, if you're looking at that form coming into here, it certainly would stack up, you would think. Hayley Jacker, she is off that extra, obviously, 15 metres behind these other three. So she's bringing, once again, very strong races at Addington to the form book, isn't she? Last time out, she was beaten just under four lengths in the Arafura Mares Spring race, a 35-80. Both her runs this prep off the mobile. So back to the stand again. I just think maybe, as you've mentioned, Better Way, it can just get that bit of a head start on her, which can make it count anyway for the finishing line.
2: Yes, well, 25 metres behind at the start, 15 metres behind a Better Way, and if the race pans out as I expect, Better Way rolls to the front, and he's a very hard horse to run down. She's still going to be at least 15 to 20 metres off him coming into the last circuit, because she doesn't usually get driven with a lot of aggression in the middle stages of her races, so she's going to have to sprint home a really fast last quarter to come from the 25 metres handicap to win for mine, Nicole. That's why I think a lot points towards Better Way here. That's why I'm so confident.
1: And it goes now, as we can see. Favourite, look at that move there, 280 and 330 now for Hayley Jacker. This is my last race with you, Craig, and Matt Markham joining the Sunday session to come. Wanted to make a little bit of a case for the Tony Stratford runner, Racker Murph, here, and his runner in the last race as well, my long shot bet, Racker Murph there, coming up in the last. I see a horse that's over raced a couple of times for the stable and has had a few gear changes and looked good and driven cold at the trials. So Rackhamhurst at a big price for mine in the last, but it's great to see the locals doing well at their home track. Obviously the two-year-old Captain Wolf, very impressive earlier. Baton Rouge, good. And yeah, two runners in the feature, a nice effort for Tony Stratford on this day today.
2: I was told earlier today that Rackhamhurst is a very, very good chance by a good judge here on course. So you're not the only person that's tipping out Rackhamhurst today, Nicole. And I don't know how many times we've worked together that you've thrown one out there and you've beaten me home. So we'll see what happens between the two stable mates here as we're about to get set. Kabbalah Seeds, a handicap pace, is race number seven of the day. They're about to line up behind the tapes. They've got Foxing Eastern and Double Time off the front line. Better Way and stablemate Rackhamhurst will line forward with Tua Leaper. And we've got off the 25 metres handicap, Hayley Jacker. So those runners about to move up here for the Kabbalah Seeds handicap. Actually, I thought they were a little bit closer to a start than they were, but they're about to move in. Of course, if you're a fan of harness racing, Mildura this afternoon in Victoria, Mildura Guineas Day. The Guineas used to be part of the Cup Carnival, but hopefully you can get a good crowd there for the Mildura Guineas this afternoon. Set to run. Racing now, and Double Time came out best, was able to bounce straight to the lead from Foxing Eastern in a second position, and moving up into third place was Better Way. Then came Tua Leaper, and a gap in the field to Hayley Jacker, and Rackhamhurst wasn't that well away, has ended up off the tail end of the field. So Double Time's in front, leads by two lengths over Foxing Eastern in second position, three back on the inside, Better Way, followed up by Tua Leaper. Hayley Jacker still 15 metres away, second last, and last of all was Rackhamhurst in the front straight, 2,000 metres left to travel. Double Time leads by two lengths in second, Foxing Eastern on the leader's back. Better Way, patiently driven early by Orange, is three back the marker line, Tua Leaper's four back. Then came Hayley Jacker, and last of all was Rackhamhurst. So the field racing in single file, short of two rounds left to travel, and Double Time is the pilot, leads by two lengths over Foxing Eastern in second spot. We'll have use of the Kabbalah Seeds passing lane in the Kabbalah Seeds handicap pace. Three back on the inside was Better Way. Here's a move from Hayley Jacker. It's going to get around Better Way. Moves up without cover and goes forward in a hurry. Tua Leaper's second last, and last of all, two lengths away is Rackhamhurst. As Hayley Jacker, the 25 metres back marker, has been able to swoop around the outside and find the lead. A good drive by Matthew Williamson. Put it on top. In second, Double Time. In third, Foxing Eastern. Then came Better Way. Second last, Tua Leaper. And last of all was Rackhamhurst. Coming out of the back straight. And the leader is Hayley Jacker. Leads by two lengths of a Double Time. Foxing Eastern, Better Way, Tua Leaper. And last of all was Rackhamhurst. So still racing in single file. But Hayley Jacker's now in front. She didn't have to do too much work to get there either. She leads by two lengths in second, Double Time. Foxing Easton's in third spot. Then came Better Way with the work to do. Rackhamhurst comes to the outside of Tua Leaper. Now Better Way comes now without cover, and Rackhamhurst will get the one out, one back trail. Up to Judge Brenda McCormick, one round left to travel. It's Hayley Jacker, the pilot, leads by two lengths over Double Time second. Better Way parked without cover. Three back the inside, Foxing Easton, one out, one back, Rackhamhurst. So after an early gallop, is now in a good spot. One out, one back, and Tua Leaper will have to come from last if he is to win. Up to the 800 metres mark they go. Hayley Jacker, the pilot, leads by two lengths. Better Way on the outside of Double Time. One out, one back, Rackhamhurst. Then came Foxing Eastern, and Tua Leaper seeing the lot of them. 5.50 out, and the leader, Hayley Jacker, held together. Leads a length. Better Way trying to close in on the inside, Double Time. Rackhamhurst one out, one back. Foxing Eastern with the mouth of gate wants to run, but no clear run at the moment. And Tua Leaper about to swing to the outside. In fact, saving ground goes back to the inner. Up to the turn they come. Hayley Jack is in front. Better Way in second. Foxing Eastern into the clear. Good enough. Double Time to the Kabbalah Seeds passing lane. And Tua Leaper in the straight. Hayley Jack, Better Way. Foxing Eastern the outside. Double Time the passing lane. Hayley Jack in front. The outside. Foxing Eastern. Better Way the middle. In front, Hayley Jacker from the white, Foxing Eastern flying late to it.

0: 10 lengths behind More Moonlight and a long way off the leaders. So Randall Houston P on his best behaviour at the start has been able to roll to the top, leads by 2 lengths. The Will in second spot, Mr. 3 lengths away in third, Emily's in fourth, then Bullet Train, More Moonlight, and that gap to Confessional last of all. Up to the judge, 2 rounds left to travel. Randall Houston P is the pilot, leads by 2 lengths. The Will in second, Mister in third spot, Emily's fourth, Bullet Train's in fifth, More Moonlight sixth, but 4 lengths away, and Confessional is at the tail, but chasing hard to try and catch up to the group. Randall Houston P is the pilot, leads by 2 lengths over the Will in second spot, Mister 2 lengths away third, Emily's in fourth, then Bullet Train and More Moonlight. They're racing in sixth. Single file, and Confessional is 10 lengths astern. Randall Houston P trotted nicely through the first circuit, leads by 2 to 2.5 lengths over the Will in second, 4 lengths away in third to Mister, just struggling to keep in touch with him at this point. So Emily's come to the outside to try and circle around Mister, then came Bullet Train, More Moonlight has tacked on to the group, but Confessional is still 10 lengths astern, coming into the front straight, 1200 metres left to travel. Randall Houston P leads by 2 lengths over the Will second. Emily moves up on the outside in third spot. Mister in fourth. Then came Bullet Train, who lands the one out one back trail for the final circuit, although Emily might be able to get in front of Mister and will do so. So Bullet Train is now without cover. More Moonlight works up into the one out one back position, and a long gap to Confessional last of all past the bell. Randall Houston P leads by 2 lengths over the Will in second. Bullet Train moves up on the outside in third position. Oh, it's gone into a pace, the Will. So the Will's being eased out of it, pacing and going to second. Bullet Train behind the leader. And More Moonlight's 3 back the inside now. Emily 3 lengths away. Then came Mister and the Will. And a long gap to Confessional. In the back straight, Randall Houston P is the leader by 2 lengths over Bullet Train. More Moonlight came to the outside. 2 lengths away, but just seems to be battling. Then came Emily, and a long gap to the others, headed by the Mister, and the Will's got past Mister. But with 500 metres left to travel, Randall Houston P leads by 2.5 to 3 lengths in second spot. Bullet Train, Emily through to third, then More Moonlight. Randall Houston P about to turn the bend, nicely clear. Bullet Train's trying very hard. Emily 4 lengths away. It's Randall Houston P. He's done everything right thus far. He's got 150 metres left to trot. He's 4 lengths clear. Bullet Train rolled into a gallop. Emily gets into second spot, but it's all Randall Houston P. He's done it all wrong today. His 10th career win. He's going to absolutely bolt him. Randall Houston P by 8 lengths. Emily second. Bullet Train third. Then More Moonlight. The Will. Mister is coming last of all, just walking across the line. And one Confessional has failed to complete the course. So Randall Houston P gets the prize here, number 4, for Brenton, Tim White and Blair Orange, getting to the front and winning very easily. Well, that's a good win by Randall Houston P, Matt. We know he can do that when he trots, and that's the 10th time he's been able to salute the judge.
1: Yeah, he's done a wonderful job, hasn't he? Because he hasn't been the easiest horse for Brenton Tim throughout his career, but they'll see great satisfaction in reaching double figures in terms of winning his career. And didn't he trot like a stag today for him? Stepped quickly, got himself to the front, beautifully rated by Blair. He made it hard for those chasing throughout. And when he's in that kind of mood, he'll win that race every day of the week. The horse they call Big Red, Randall Houston P, brings up win number 10 of his career. And Brenton Tim White moved to 28 wins for the season. They're having a really good time of it from about 180 starters. And incidentally, they've got a wee chance in our next at Timaru as well, and Sheila Laxon, who comes up with a very good barrier draw of a 1. So the stable's on fire. She's at a nice each-way price in what is a very tricky trotting race to sort out. There's plenty of winning chances in the next here. Under 4 minutes out, I get the opportunity to say a very good afternoon to Dan Fogarty. It's been a good day of racing down there so far, Dan, and we've got a pretty tricky trotting race next, although you found us a little bit of value in your top selection, Barrytown.
2: Absolutely, Matt. There's just 2 rules if you call Sunday trots, and number 1 is if Barrytown's running, it's definitely going in my numbers, and I don't even know what the second rule is, but Barrytown is always in my numbers, and I think you can just forgive the first up

0: being within a length or two of each other, and a lot of it would make sense. I think first race over a staying distance, for me, it's more like a bit of a watch and see how the rail's going to play, what this tempo is going to do here, what the wind's going to do.
1: What do you like, Michael?
2: I like see that storm once they got the firm deck. I thought he was outstanding three wide last time. And
1: you could have something on if you want.
0: I
2: can delve into your pot.
1: Yeah.
2: Right, we'll have $10 on see that storm
1: got
2: for
1: it on top.
2: The
1: I'm
2: pot.
1: Happy to do with that.
0: Like borrowing money off mum and dad, isn't it? Enough $10.
2: he'll hunt you down, don't worry. All right, they're going into the barriers for race number three, which is the Drummond Golf JRA Cup. Good luck if you're having a play. Here's Matty Hill for the call.
3: So as they get set here, Mick, for the JRA Cup, a race famously won, of course, in the last couple of decades by Maldivian before going on to bigger and better things. Ben Malham, who rides Future History, here's won it four times. Future History's a previous winner of it, winning it 2 years ago. Dark Money goes in with also Royal Supremacy. Autumn Mystery about to come along. See That Storm, Suntora, and New Look to join them with also Land Legend. So on VOP, See That Storm holds the core by 20 cents, and now it's equal favourite again with Royal Supremacy. So they're both at 4.8, and then Dark Bunny at $5. See That Storm comes up. Suntora, New Look, and Land Legend. The final three. Suntora goes up. The mare looking for a seventh win this afternoon. Dan Stackhouse aboard. Here's New Look at a big price, Mickey D. And Land Legend, Ethan Brown, to the outside. The JRA Cup, set to go. They're ready. Gates back and away. Smoke and Romans from barrier number two jumped away quickly with also Royal Supremacy. Dark Bunny was away cleanly out wide trying to find a position from that awkward alley. Smoke and Romans is punching through and got to third. So it's Future History and Royal Supremacy from Smoke and Romans, and then Blonde Star, See That Storm, two lengths, Suntora, New Look. Dark Bunny is three wide as they climb the hill. Further back is Detonator, Jack Torrenzino. Then came Autumn Mystery, Newfound Land, and Land Legend last. 1,300 metres to go. Royal Supremacy is the pilot. Led the JRA Cup field up the hill by about a length and a half. In second place is Smoke and Romans, and third the inside, Future History. See That Storm is next. Blonde Star tucked away. Fifth the inside, and then came Suntora, who's one off the fence midfield from Dark Bonnie around her. A length away to New Look, Detonator Jack, and then came Autumn Mystery, a length

0: Down the outside, Brave Rebel. Oh, the gap closed on the Hot Pot. Ran into a brick wall and pundits are going, oh no, Brave Rebel, Usain. All the momentum gone for the Hot Pot, but it's Brave Rebel and Usain and a head bobber and Brave Rebel to win. To beat Usain, goodness me, Valley King third and stiff. Then came the next over was Beyond Me. Over on the outside, Hororuku to Thomas Aquinas, Kitsikat, Malacca Bay, give it a tough trip, and well back Chelsea Rose Warahi in El Paso is the last. Ouch. No luck for the favourite, but Brave Rebel. What's that? Three for Gavin Sharrock. Three for Gavin Sharrock. What a day, and he gave this one a push as well. He said they'll all run well, and they have. It's Brave Rebel G on the corner. Things were getting tight there, I could tell you. A few, it was Beyond Me, was trying to go where there wasn't much room in the valley. King Gore, five has won it over eight. Valley King will be third in the last of the day. Bevan, it's Brave Rebel has won the last. So we'll catch you again next week for a good meeting coming at Hara.
1: Thank you very much, Justin. Thanks for your efforts. Well done to Gavin Sharrock. He's had a massive day. Christelle gets this one home. Craig did all he could on Usain to get that home here this afternoon for Billy Thurlow. And I think you'll see Valley King charging past the mall out wide after he got held up on more than one occasion. So that happens in racing. 5.81 and four Beyond Me for Billy Thurlow will run into a fourth. 5.81 and four will wrap the program here out of Waverley. As Justin mentioned, Matt, we'll head to, it is Taranaki Breeders next Saturday, Egmont Cup Day. That'll be the next meeting in the Central District. So from myself, Justin Evans, and the crew that have done a wonderful job in trying conditions here this afternoon, we will bid you a very good Sunday afternoon.
2: Thanks very much, Bevan, and echo those sentiments too. Well done to all concerned there. Certainly didn't look very enjoyable early on in the day. You might say that the last race of the day was the best of the lot in terms of the conditions, but a pretty tough watch if you're on the favourite in Valley King. Superdar racing there out of Waverley to cap a super weekend of thoroughbred racing across the country, including both those meetings yesterday out of Hastings and, of course, Riccarton. We're going to take a break here on your Sunday session powered by Kogan Mobile. When we come back on the other side, we're going to welcome in Sha Tin.
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2: 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Our domestic racing action has finished for the day. Three really good meetings out of Gore, Timaru, and of course there at Waverley as well. Now we take on an international flavour, and we're off to Sha Tin for the first on their card for the evening. 11 races there tonight, and your favourite in the first is the 6 Only You, Zach Purton for James Cummings. Robot Knight, the one, is the second elect at $4. I think you're out to $7.70 for So My Folks. Good competitive race over the 1200 to kick off proceedings there at Sha Tin for the evening. Let's go and join the team on course as they build towards the first.
12: I thought that Circuit Champion would be tough to beat in the last, and I want to take the Quinella with the horses that we highlighted. Obviously, Beauty Crescent, Era Invincible, and I'm throwing in the seven as well. So hopefully we can land the win and the cue in the last. And outside of that, horse that I've got a lot of time for, Danny Shum's done a good job with this horse, Packing Fighter.
13: A run where he was in the trail and had every chance behind Good Fortune and Robot Knight likely to go forward, you'd suggest here with Brittany Wong on board. Did race wide last time out, has won two trials and didn't like the wet, fast conditions of the all-weather last time out. So 6-5, 2-1.
14: I've gone three here, Tom, in an open sort of race. Daily Trophy fits the bill for mine. He's got the blinkers going back on. He has won three of his races with blinkers. He's had 77 days off since his last run. He's placed first up. He's won second up. He's a two-time winner in the grade. He draws nicely what you think is a nice draw in two. Obviously, sometimes they can come wide and fast on the all-weather, but hopefully from two, that will suit him. And I think back on his favoured surface could hopefully seem to good effect. So three in the opener in a very open sort of race, I feel. The top one, Robot Knight, in for second. He did win off £6 lower 3 runs ago. He's drawn gate three, did win his latest trial. Six goes in, only you. James Cummings, Zach Purton teaming up here. Trialed okay. He was second course and distance off a £6 higher. He's only had 4 all-weather runs. Hopefully he runs to that level of form. And two, So My Folks, another one in the market here. Second on seasonal reappearance. Good effort there. He's a pace angle, and hopefully he can acquit himself nicely. He has done in a couple of all-weather runs already for minor placings there, Jenny. 3-1, 6-2.
15: Yeah, look, I've gone with the 10 on top on looks. I thought Von Bayer presented really nicely here. He's yet to win in 24 attempts. Last start he got back and he ran on. There was a little bit of money for him at odds. He was 19-1 down to 10-1. Bit awkwardly drawn here on gate 12, so he still might be up against it here. Also, he is a bleeder as well, so internally could be an issue, but externally he looks really well. I've got him on top of Daily Trophy, who always presents well. He's done that again. I think he'll get a good run from gate number two. The six horse Only You was on the warm side, but looks extremely fit for James Cummings here and Zach Purton. So I think fitness will hold him in good stead. And just a roughie there that's done pretty much nothing. He would need to improve out of sight, but he was the next best looker. He actually behaved really well. He walked out well. He looks fit. He's not a hopeless type either, but his form's been hopeless, so he needs to lift. Of the rest, the top weight, Robot Knight was next best if you fancied him. So 10, 3, 6 and 8 for me. Retirees, Joy of Spring from Casper Found's Yard, Super Rubik Kid from Me Choi, Serangoon has been retired from Tony Cruz, and Secret Ingredient from David Hayes.
13: Okay, thank you, Jenny. Yes, Wave Garden was a two-time winner at Ruakaka in New Zealand prior to arriving, which is a sand-based surface with grass on top of it, basically, right next to the ocean there. So maybe the all-weather for him, Paul. But what's the play for race number one?
16: Nice and simple. 1, 2, 3 would do as the QQP. Robot Knight with So My Folks and Daily Trophy. He has been backed on a place line now. He's into even money on a place. His money coming through Von Bayer, through the exotics. He's now into 13-1. Only You, the favourite's drifted out. He's out to 2-1 now. And then Daily Trophy has been back through exotics as well. So we might see his win price just trimmed up a little bit with those blinkers on. A well-rated horse who should race handy, Daily Trophy.
13: So you think he will be handy from the low draw with the blinkers on the surface? There'll be plenty of intent, you think?
16: Especially with Luke Ferraris on as well, who is a really positive jockey. Yeah, I think they'll be going forward definitely with Daily Trophy. They'll try and get into a good position, I think. They'll try their best, but if he does, I think he's a massive chance in this race.
13: Any interest here, Nick, Rising Elite? We know that Cody Mostable's fired up strongly. He had definite excuses last time out here, first up in the opening race of the season. 4 wide, no cover. He's got a reasonable draw here, and his prior runs have been okay.
14: Yeah, look, they have. I suppose his latest all-weather run was poor, wasn't it? He was well beaten there when last, so you'd like to see a bit more from him, perhaps on the surface, from what he's done. But no, as you say, he had excuses last start, and the better draw should certainly help him here. They dropped him £2 as well.
13: What was the report, Jenny, on Gimme 5? Good draw, 9.9 the market claim, but just a one-time winner.
15: Look, he doesn't change too much day to day. He's a bit angular over those hind quarters, and he's a lightly framed type of horse for the size of him. He's quite tall. He also needs a little loosen up in front, so hence he's not in the top four.
13: place money coming for a Daily Trophy. Now as Turf Phoenix is coming up into the gates, he's nearly 50-1 Turf Phoenix for Keith Young and also Jimmy Ting. Our 11 race Sharton Sunday card about to get underway here. The feature event, of course, is the Celebration Cup at Group 3 level. It comes up at 4:35, and a reminder, it's 2:40. We're off to Nakayama in Japan for the Grade 1 Sprinter Stakes coming up there at, as I said, at 2:40 Hong Kong time. Favourite here, Mark, is Only You for James Cummings and Zach Purton here for the All Weather Race 1.
17: Thank you, Tom. As you crossed, there's been a change in favouritism too as you link in. Robot Knight's now gone 4.3. Greenwin and Place Daily Trophy, Greenwin and Place number 5 Happy Action, and Wave Garden specced at longer odds, and the 12's now back to Turf Phoenix into 32 and 7.5. So the board lights up for the first on the All Weather. 11 races here at Sha Tin today, All Weather track rated good. Turf is good to firm, railing the C plus 3 on the turf. And it doesn't move on the all-weather. They're racing in the opener, and Turf Phoenix out fast, but quickly headed down on the rail by Gimme 5, Rising Elite, Robot Knight, and then Mr. Good Vibes, followed by So My Folks, and a length away next is Happy Action. On the inside then is Daily Trophy from Wave Garden, Von Bayer, Handsome Blonde, and Only You as last of all. The leader is Gimme 5, and past the 800-metre mark, he opens up by 3 lengths over Rising Elite, Robot Knight on the inside, and Turf Phoenix fourth. Then came Daily Trophy, Happy Action, Mr. Good Vibes around them worked on. From Only You, So My Folks, Handsome Blonde, Wave Garden and Von Bayer. 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Robot Knight stalks the front runner. 2 lengths to Daily Trophy, Rising Elite and Turf Phoenix all in a row. And Only You is next, Gimme 5 the leader. Out to challenge, Robot Knight's a length away. Then Daily Trophy, Turf Phoenix out wider as Wave Garden. Only You down near the inside. They still haven't got Gimme 5. Run of Robot Knights come to the end. Out wider as Wave Garden powering out after Gimme 5. Daily Trophy third, and Wave Garden wins the first. Wave Garden beat home Gimme 5, Daily Trophy, and Only You. Then Turf Phoenix and So My Folks, followed in by Happy Action, Rising Elite, Robot Knight, Mr. Good Vibes, Handsome Blonde, and Von Bayer. Wave Garden, number 8, Richard Kingscote and Michael Chang at 35 and 9.7. Looked good in the paddock and ran up to the looks, and a newcomer to the Chang stable with instant success. 9's run second, Gimme 5. Nicola Ewan and Mi Choi at 3 a place. And third will be Daily Trophy, number 3 at 2 a place. Luke Ferraris and Casper Founds sat back, joined in, and has been too good for them. 15 starts. First time on the all-weather, as Tom pointed out, came with Ruakaka form, where the surf meets the turf in New Zealand. And here at Sha Tin on the all-weather, he's been able to win his first run.
2: 8, 9, 3 and 6 there in the first of the night out of Sha Tin, and a bit of a Kiwi flavour there too, with Wave Garden by Per and Kanto. Getting the job done there and doing it very impressively as well. Next race for us is Port Macquarie. We are hoping to bring you some pre-race coverage from the next out of Caulfield in between times. But here's the market for the fourth of the day over the 1,204 metres. The My Favourite Martian Handicap. This one over the 1,204. Your favourite is Hard Jacker at $3.40 and the 6AA Skipper at $3.80. As I mentioned, though, we're going to take a bit of build-up towards the next on our feature meeting out of Caulfield today. Of course, it's Manukato Stakes Day. So let's go and join the team as they work their way through the mounting yard ahead of the fifth of the day.
18: Have a 4-0 record over Jenny in their last four clashes, and he has the overall head-to-head. I think he's got it 7-5. If he can find his best, it's going to be it's going to look really big odds, 5-50. How does he present, Amy, compared to second up?
19: 10 out of 10 today. This is as good as Mr. B can look. He's absolutely at his peak today. His coat's fully come through. It's so beautiful and healthy. You can see dapples are starting to poke through as well. Fitness is where it needs to be. I'm wrapped with what I'm seeing from him.
20: Number two is Pounding, the outsider of the six runners at 50-1 for Peter Moody and Kat Coleman.
18: Yeah, he's resuming off a break after running well across the Queensland winter, amazingly getting out beyond 2,000 metres. He ran well in an Andrew Ramsden. Who would have ever thought that earlier in his career? He'll love the firm ground today. That's what he absolutely thrives on. But I think he'll need the run and a bit further, Amy.
19: He does need the run and he does want further. We know those two things. But geez, he's come back well. As a trainer, you'd just be delighted to saddle him up out the back looking this good. I think we know whatever he does, he's going to improve on. It's the start of his prep, but looks like he's going to be in for a nice one.
20: Number three is another Will, who's got a great record here at Caulfield with 4 wins from 9 starts and bounced back into form with that great third in the Mackay Diva.
18: Yeah, he did. Look, he was back and wide on a day that wasn't ideal. Maybe the track was just a little bit too soft for him first up, and he did pull up with a post-race issue. So if you forgive that run, that was more like the best of another Will there. Second up, he might improve again. I don't know what he'll make of a race with Pride of Jenny in it, dragging the speed out of everyone's legs. But off the last run, I think he's got to be considered one of the main dangers, Amy.
19: He's another one that's been trending in the right direction, and he's at his peak now. His coat's beautiful and rich. It's just got a lovely glossy shine to it. His fitness is where it needs to be. He's feeling well within himself. He's having a good little bounce here, but well within normal limits. I think he's here in good shape.
20: Number 4, Zambardo, outside of Pride of Jenny. He's been the best back runner in the race, $10 into $8. And 50 cents, Ben.
18: Very good first up. He hit the line strongly. He's only going to strip fitter. The extra 100 metres suits. Look, it's a different rise in class today, and it's a different pain barrier when you're in a race with Pride of Jenny in terms of they're gasping for oxygen a long way out because she gets them rolling from so far out. So he's got to cope with that. But if he does, then again, outside of the fave, he's among that next group of chances.
19: He's lovely and composed, this horse. And I love how free his action is today. He's striding out so nicely. Coat's awesome. It's just in really, really healthy shape. And his fitness is where it needs to be. He's just tightened up nicely from that first up run. So really pleased with what I'm seeing from him.
20: The second of our 9-year-old champions is Pride of Jenny. She's been a warrior for connections and she is striving to win in her third consecutive Fian first up today.
18: Yeah, well, since they've started training her first up a little differently and been kicking her preparations over further beyond 1,400, either 1,600 or 1,800, she's got 2 wins and an all-star mile third from those 3 first up runs. Look, we know the key to Jenny now. When she gets complete control early, doesn't have to spend too much petrol that first 400, and then she can break away from the field in the mid stages. She's almost impossible to beat on firm ground with a southerly. She gets everything in her favour today. If she can still show something like her best, which she could last preparation, then this race looks tailor-made for her. How does she present now that she is a 9-year-old, Amy?
19: Yeah, she looks great. One big thing with Jenny, I'm really big on her action. I love her to be nice and loose behind in particular. When she moves well and she doesn't look tight behind, I find that's when she runs her best races, and that's exactly what she's doing here. She's free. Her coat is beautiful. Her fitness is where it needs to be. I think it's a really good parade from Jenny. It looks like her race to me.
20: And the final runner in the 2026 Fian is Treasure the Moment. She's a star in her own right, but the question marks, and everyone's still scratching their head, Ben, as to what happened in the Mackay Diva.
18: Well, I've got absolutely no idea what happened, but let's cast our mind back 12 months ago after her barnstorming Memsey Stakes win. She had a setback with minor colic, and she went around $1.50 against Pride of Jenny in a Fian Stakes. How things have changed. She hasn't won at this level since. Well, she beat the mare's last preparation at Caulfield. But yeah, she's $7.50 versus Pride of Jenny at odds on now. So look, if she could wind back the clock and find her best form, she'd be a real threat to the favourite. It's just whether she still can, Amy. Is there any clue from the yard as to perhaps whether she can find her best today?
19: Oh, look, there's absolutely nothing wrong with what I'm saying. She looks awesome in the yard. You'd be really pleased if you'd brought her to the races looking as good as what she does. Her attitude's always been excellent. She's striding out really nicely here. Her coat's in good, healthy shape. So there's no reason, based on what I'm seeing, that she shouldn't be running up to expectation.
20: Are you with the champ, Benny?
11: He's Rod to call them home, race 4.
21: New day, red lights flashing. They stand. Line set. Ready to release them. They're racing. Fairly good line away, with the exception of Hard Yakka, who probably missed it by a length. Into stride, I.I. Skipper from Noma Makushi. On the inside, Jevington will do, and Doubt White is under 22. But Saving off the challenger's II skipper from No Momokushi, Jevington will do from under 22, under half a touch from Fate, followed by Extra Approval on the outside from Casino Collection and Whiskers. A half Coco Dreaming, Hard Yakka settles third last. O'Britzel next, the last, and last of all was Ensign Parker. There's 12 lengths top end of tail to the 600. II skipper, the locally trained gallopers, a length and a half in front. No Momokushi second, Jevington will do for third, now passed by under 22. A length a touch from Fate, a length and a half, Casino Collection, Extra Approval, Hard Yakka making ground, though be it wide, followed by Whiskers and also Coco Dreaming. Well back, O'Britzel with Ensign Parker into the straight. II skipper stoked up, leads by a length under 22, a clear second, followed third on the outside by Hard Yakka, labouring for the time being. It's II skipper just in front, Coco Dreaming. Hard Yakka is on the outside in the middle, under 22. Under 22 puts the neck in front. There's a charge, but under 22 beat Hard Yakka. Third photo, a touch from Fate or II skipper, followed by Coco Dreaming, Extra Approval, Casino Collection, Whiskers, Ensign Parker, No Momokushi, Jevington will do, and last of all was O'Britzel.
19: Bit of breeze about all day, but I feel like everything's been getting its chance so far.
0: Okay, well, the other thing is it's a Pride of Jenny race, isn't it? What do? If you front up in a Pride of Jenny race, you just say, well, if she turns up, she wins, and if she doesn't turn up, something's got to be a chance to win the race for a change, you know?
19: Well, it's an interesting discussion that you've got to have with your jockey pre-race, isn't it? Because how much of a head start do you let Jenny get?
0: I don't think you can ride Zambardo in this race around Pride of Jenny. She wants to follow another will into the race. She wants a bit of a card up there. And I just want a safe, improving mile run for him where he can run well. And then want to run on the Might and Power. And you know what? It's ambitious, but I want to run the Cox Plate because it's at Flemington. He's Group 1 placed at Flemington behind Via Sestina. And I'm a supreme optimist.
19: I love your optimism. What about Charmstone? How's she going to go later?
0: She's good. I think she's had a brilliant prep. I know she's drawn out a bit, and she's, I think she's over the odds. I think if we go forward on her, she can be brilliant out of the gates. She's a Group 1 mare. I think she's over the odds.
19: Good luck, mate.
0: Thank you.
1: Ben Hayes joins me now, the co-trainer of Mr. Brightside. We were standing here before, and he paraded past. You said he switched on.
22: Yeah, he looks switched on today, and I love the way he cantered past. And look, it's a very small tactical field. We've really left it up to Craig with how he jumps and where he ends up and what all the others inside us do. But very happy with the horse himself. The track's nice and safe. There's a little bit of give, so we're very happy.
1: He's a nine-year-old marvel, but you've tried something new today with a crossover noseband.
22: Yeah, it was actually his regular rider at Euroa, Ross, just suggested that we could try it. He plays around with his tongue a lot, so hopefully, he might get an extra couple of lengths, but he worked really well in it, so he thought, why not, let's put it on.
1: He's been so good to you and the team. Do you get really nervous every time Mr. B steps out?
22: Yes, we all do. I think my brothers handle it a bit better than me, but, you know, we love him, and we know what a super horse has been for us, and we really feel he's near back to his best, so hopefully he can run well today.
1: Been some battle royales with Pride of Jenny, and you've had the wood on her recently.
22: We have. I think it's advantaged her with the way the track is today, but we'll see. You know, they've had some great clashes over the years, and this is what brings people to the races, so hopefully it's another great clash today, and hopefully we can get our head down in front of her.
1: We can't wait. Good luck, Ben.
22: Thank you.
23: There we have it. The build-up is almost complete towards the Fian Stakes at Group 2 level. This is the 13th clash, I think, between Mr. Brightside and Pride of Jenny. Pride of Jenny's going to run your favourite. We're keen to have something on her. We're going to put her into Sass Appeal. She's the pick of the yard, top pick for me. She's going to get out. She's going to get out in front. And as a nine-year-old, can she still do bring her best? Let's go to Matt Hill for the call of the Fian.
24: So two to get set, Mr. Brightside, and also Pounding. Will be a tactical affair, fascinating affair. Pounding goes in, and Mr. Brightside is the final one forwards. The 78th running of the Fian.
25: Thanks, Paulie.
24: Mr. Brightside goes in, and the field set. Right, clear. Ready, and away they go. Treasure the Moment jumped away well towards the inside with Pride of Jenny and also pushing up Mr. Brightside. Another Will's keeping its body in there too. So they're four abreast as they climb the hill with 1,300 metres to go. Two lengths Zambardo second last and pounding back to the end. Pride of Jenny got to the front on top of the hill. So the first 400 metres, she got there a length and a quarter. Mr. Brightside, another Will gets the cover. Third outside of Treasure the Moment. A couple of lengths away Zambardo and then came pounding. 1,000 metres to go. Pride of Jenny contained at the moment, but we've seen this movie before. About 2.5 lengths, Mr. Brightside. A similar gap. Two in third, another Will. Three quarters of a length, Treasure the Moment. And now Pride of Jenny starts to step it up. Two lengths, Zambardo, and a length and a quarter. Pounding. 800 metres to go. Pride of Jenny led Mr. Brightside by almost four. They're two lengths, another Will. A length and a half, Treasure the Moment. Zambardo and a couple of lengths to pounding. 600 metres to go. Pride of Jenny about four lengths, Mr. Brightside. Then came another Will trying to get a bit closer from Treasure the Moment, Zambardo, and at the tail, pounding. Coming up towards the corner at the 450. It's Pride of Jenny in front. Two lengths, Mr. Brightside, within striking distance with another Will. Zambardo getting off their backs, and then came Treasure the Moment into the straight at the 300. Pride of Jenny had reserves. 2.5, another Will. Mr. Brightside's beaten. Zambardo down the outer. Pride of Jenny at the 150. Still a good 2.5. Treasure the Moment, Zambardo. Pride of Jenny going great guns. It's a three-peat that has thrilled us all. Pride of Jenny wins. Treasure the Moment second. Then pounding Zambardo, another Will, and Mr. Brightside. Pride of Jenny, a big wry smile from Declan Bates, 135.3 the race time in the 78th running of the Fian. Pride of Jenny has gone bang, bang, bang with three wins in this iconic race. Beautifully controlled speed by Declan Bates. She's a marvel and she does it again.
3: Pride of Jenny. She has done it again. Pride of Jenny, she leads her out to win the Fian Stakes and she is an absolute marvel, Amy Yagi. She was fancied in the market today. She didn't open the gap on her rivals that she sometimes can do in the mid stages. Great to see Treasure the Moment back to something like her best, running home into second, pounding. What a run from the old boy first up into third. But Jenny does it again for her adoring fans.
19: She's just a marvel, isn't she? There'll be Jenny plushies being handed around. I've seen some young children with badges and plushies already there out there in the crowd today. That's what everyone came here and wanted to see. We would have loved just to have been as equally happy to see Mr. Brightside come out and win like that too. But it looked like Jenny's race to lose today, Ben, and that's exactly the way that it worked out.
3: Yeah, everything was perfect for her. There was a tiny bit of pressure the first 200, but she got across easily enough the first 400 metres. She extended in the mid stages, and it was pretty painless from there. Declan Bates absolutely has the keys to getting the best out of this mare, and let's hear from him now with Gabby.
4: Deck. Well, she's got the three-peat today. She is just so tough, isn't she? But you would have been very happy with those jump outs leading in.
6: Yeah, look, she's just made of different stuff. We know it now. All the signs at home are that she's as good as ever. So I really came here full of confidence in how well she was going. So just, you know, once again, Kieran Maher just producing her on the day for me to just sit and steer and enjoy the ride.
4: Talk me through your thoughts down the straight. She kicked again when she sort of felt them near her, didn't she?
6: She did. I didn't even go for the whip in the end because I could feel her. She was just giving me everything and I felt like I was always winning, but she's for a horse to race the way she does and time again, she just finds that bit more, which most horses simply don't have, and she does it time and time again.
4: How's that surface feel?
6: Yeah, it's beautiful. It's quickening up, actually, but it's in good order. Beautiful surface.
4: So happy for you, Dick. Well done.
6: Thank you.
2: Yeah, superb, wasn't she? Pride of Jenny wins the 14th race of her career and closing in on $13 million in stake earnings. She wins, beats Treasure the Moment, who was much better, into six for Dan Stackhouse, pounding a good run for third, and Zambardo into fourth, 5, 6, 2, and 4 in the fifth of the day there out of Caulfield. Some great racing still to come from there. Next port of call, though, for us is the Sunny Coast, the fourth on their card, this one over the 1,000 metres. They're racing on a good four track today. Your favourite is the 4 Heart Oni at $3.50, just ahead of Chakra Boy at $3.70. Let's go and join Sky Thoroughbred Central on course. They're not too far away from beginning the loading process for the fourth of the day out of the Sunshine Coast.
5: gone from three back out to 350. I note the move down the page. Eight Joy Aplenty got out to $12. Is now rolling into around $7 for Darryl Hansen. That's always a good sign from that yard. So, yeah, $7, I think you'll find Joy Aplenty first up. She's a mare that's shown good ability. She's yet to step into, open grade down here. She ran third at Rocky Twoback in open grade, and then went to a Rocky Newmarket, as I said. Nothing went right for her there, but she's a nice mare, and she looked in good order too. So I'd expect if they burn along, she might be the one out of the pack really closing off. That's her going into the gates. So let's head upstairs to Jared Wessel. All the farrier work completed on One to Reach. Here he is for the first leg of the quaddie, race four at the Sunshine Coast.
7: At the Beach Open handicap. So State in Texas coming forward, and Hart Tony will complete the line. So we're just about set. Thanks, Jason. Our favourite here now, Hart Tony. It's been a good push. Last 20 minutes, 4:40 into 3:30. And they're locked and loaded. Red lights on, race four. Set to run. Field of seven for the quaddie opener. Ready, racing now. Maximum Output left quickly from stall two, with also Chakra Boy kicking.

0: State in Texas. Moving up now, Bring Me Cash from Maximum Output. It's Bring Me Cash 75 to run, drawing a length in front now. A wall for second and third. Bring Me Cash first, though, beat. Oh, a lineup. Wonder reaches there, stayed in Texas, and Maximum Output, Bob Wright on the line. So could be any of those for the Miners, with Hart Tony not far away also. Then Chakra Boy, who finished off second last, and the last of all, Joy Aplenty.
1: Nice ride. Nice ride, Dale Smith, for Darryl Ward. Just got, he was a little bit tardy away, Bring Me Cash, but he mustered into a lovely position in behind the speed. Once he got outside Maximum Output, he started to really dig in for the fight, straightening for home, and he just went on by. Too good. Seven, Bring Me Cash. Over the five, State in Texas. Now, where has that come from? State in Texas. That's come from back in the field. A good effort to close off and run second.
2: 7, 5, 6, and 3 there out of the Sunshine Coast, it looked, in what was a pretty competitive finish for the minor placings. You're enjoying your Sunday session here on Trackside One, powered by Kogan Mobile. Of course, it's all eyes towards tonight's Manukato Stakes out of Caulfield, the feature race on our Sunday session for the second half, at least once we've completed our domestic action for the day. Strathalbyn is our next port of call. And a pretty competitive market here too. The one, Justica's Bonus, $2.45, front point $4.50. Then it's a good battle between Lysander, Victory Lane, and Sangu Rosso, $7 and $8 respectively. Team are with us there on course at Strathalbyn, so let's go and join them ahead of the third.
3: In grade, been racing in 64s and 66s of late. Shaylee, this claim will certainly help. Gets down to 58 after the claim, but we'll need to defy the betting drift here. So it's been very easy. There's a good move for the five, front point, 12 into 460 for front point. Probably better than a good move, really. It's been a bit of a whack. It's only had the one career win from 23 career starts, four minors. Had excuses last start. Had to cover a bit of ground, so punters have got it marked an improver. Then three, Victory Lane, is 7 into 650 from gate four, and Sangway Rosso 13 into 750 with Lysander at $7 as well. If you've backed Archdeacon, it's in the Racing SA Silks. Lysander's in a black cap, but not so relevant now with the stablemate Hubristic being a late scratching. So four or five to load here. Front point, Justica's Bonus off the cuff, Victory Lane, and there's one the back of the chute, that's the scratched runner, Hubristic. Coming forward, final few to load. We'll be underway here in a moment. Justica's Bonus, the favourite at 230, but front point's been heavily back, 12 into $4. Off the cuff, about to come up. Off the cuff, about to go in. I think it's the last one. The lights turned on. Stand by. Starter holds them over the 1350. Racing, Lysander bounced out nicely with front point. Sangway Rosso very prominent. Justica's Bonus burrows through as well. Nothing between them. Three or four further back then off the cuff. Victory Lane. Next one in ciphering, Archdeacon. And Hubristic was a late scratching. So taking it up now, Justica's Bonus. Railed through at the 950, but doesn't want to lead, I don't think. Front point's now going to cross it. So front point and Lysander lead Justica's Bonus, which looked for a moment like it wanted to lead at the 800. Speed looks good in this. Sangway Rosso was fourth, then came off the cuff. One and a half further back, Victory Lane, then came Archdeacon, and then ciphering whips them in, but front point said, catch me if you can. At the 600, opened up by four lengths, Lysander. Two Justica's Bonus, then Sangway Rosso. Next one then, Victory Lane. Archdeacon's running on in the Racing SA Silks. Further back off the cuff, who's being scrubbed the long, and in ciphering, we'd need my binoculars to see the leaders. Straightening up now, 2:25 left to run. Front point has a commanding lead. It's out by four or five lengths, Justica's Bonus. Can it see it out? Running on was Archdeacon, then Sangway Rosso. Front point is all out, but still leads. Archdeacon is charging home. Front point, though, with enough in the tank, it responded late. Front point lifted again and wins by 4.5 to a photo second. Either Archdeacon or ciphering, which absolutely charged home from the clouds. Then Sangway Rosso, either Lysander next in with Victory Lane, a margin Justica's Bonus, never looked lightly the favourite, and last

0: victory. Good go for second and third there. The 10 down the outside might just get the nose down in time to grab that second place. Charton, we're off there for the second on their card after a very good first race, taken out by a horse with pretty strong Kiwi connections there coming out of Ruakaka, of course, Wave Garden. We are under 2 minutes out from the start of the second on their card. This one, the Peacock Handicap over the 1,200 metres. Apex Glory is your $2.90 favourite. Let's go and join the team on course.
1: Wide last time, better draw here, but we've seen him perform not as good from better draws as what he has from wide gates. 8 Apex Glory and 11 Super Dragon Pull. 10-4, 8-11.
2: I've gotten pace orientated this race. Thought Apex Glory can get right on the pace. He looks tough to beat. The favourite with Little Monster money coming for him. I think he'll lead. They'll go forward and be positive with him. So I've got him in there for second. The 11 Super Dragon needs to improve on race day, and then the 10 just follow me from a good draw. 8-4, 11-10.
3: Yeah, and they're certainly backing Little Monster like they might be planning to go forward with him at 4.8 currently. I've gone with the 7 here, Navas. She made him the value, 9 and 3.2. He's going to need a little bit of luck from the draw, but he stayed on all right in a few of his runs at the back end of last season. No pressure on him in a recent barrier trial. So 7 to beat 8, and that is Apex Glory from barrier number 12. I think you can certainly upgrade that debut or that effort for him last time out, his first run this season. 4's in for third, which is Little Monster, and for fourth, number 10, Just Follow Me, off the back of that throat surgery. So 7, 8, 4, 10.
4: I've gone the 12 here, Tom, glaciated. Money for him on a place line. I just thought with a light weight, his return run was not that bad at all behind Spicy Standard, and the combination trainer and jockey have been in very good form. So 12 on top, over 8, Apex Glory. Hopefully gets a better run this time around, albeit drawn 12. Zach is going on. 7, Navas G, I think, can run a race in this if he replicates his debut performance. And 4, Little Monster, also is being backed here. Possible pace angle with Matthew Chadwick riding. 12, 8, 7, 4, Jenny.
5: Similar sort of numbers there. 12 on top for me as well. He paraded well. He's slightly warm. Everything else about him is really good. He's had the benefit of one run, and with 121 pounds, I think he should acquit himself well. He goes on top of number 8, that is Apex Glory. The favourite, still a little bit more money coming for him as well, so he's well fancied. Got to do it from gate 12, so won't be plain sailing, I wouldn't have thought. Next best, number 2, Daily Fun. So he's had the one run, and he did have a few excuses. Wasn't great out of the gates that time, and I thought he was in need of a run. He looks fitter going into this race, so taking a little chance with him at the odds. And I thought number 4, Little Monster, did parade well, apart from getting a bit warmer throughout the parade there. But nice horse. He's very neat and strong. I'm going 12, 8, 2 and 4.
3: Thank you, Jenny. His runners aren't too far away from being locked away as the red light flashes here for the second. Paul, for the Peacock Handicap, which way are we going in terms of the play here?
2: Well, your value play, Nevis G's in there, along with Little Monster and Apex Glory, I thought could get across. So 4, 7 and 8 is the play. But money coming for Just Follow Me and Glaciated on a place line. There's a lot going through Rui Kokoro through the forecasts as well at a big price. He's still at 20-1, but Little Monster at 4.6 and Apex Glory at 2.6 are both well backed.

0: show a little bit more, I fancy.
1: How is he parading Jenny, the 19-1 shot Ruby Cockerow?
2: Okay, he looks really fit. He's got a beautiful shine to his coat. He does. He's not an absolute standout type, but he's definitely fit enough.
1: Okay, he's yet to move up into the gates as we see Apex Glory coming up. And Little Monster here. This is the first leg of the first double trio here, Remark. Apex Glory is the favourite, but there is certainly money going elsewhere for a few of the others that are specced here.
3: There is indeed. Tom, first of the turf races on the C+3, also is the second, 2.5. About Apex Glory, 4.7. Little Monster. The money comes for Just Follow Me. He's into 5 and 1.7 in one hit, which is seen. Apex Glory ease out to 2-1. 1200 race number 2. Good to firm the turf track here at Chartin today, and they're off and racing. Little Monster won the start from the centre. He's being pushed to lead. Apex Glory hiking along from out wide. Navas G went to third. Daily Fun fourth on the inside. Next is Glaciated from Just Follow Me, So Cool. The not usual double, Rui Cockerow. A length and a half to Kyoto Spring, Ultra Bolt and Super Dragon back to last, 12 off the lead. 800 to go. Apex Glory with the speed to find the top. Leads a length and a half. Navas G second, Little Monster third, Glaciated fourth around Daily Fun. Then Just Follow Me and So Cool, followed by Not Usual Double on the inside of that pair from Rui Cockerow. Kyoto Spring, the greys on the fence, Super Dragon hooks wide and Ultra Bolt's hard ridden. 400 metres to go. Apex Glory found three, Navas G. Then Little Monster, Daily Fun, Just Follow Me and Not Usual Double. Apex Glory with 250 to go is three lengths in front of Navas G. Little Monster, and then Just Follow Me. Apex Glory still with a goodly lead over Navas G and also Little Monster. It's a winning lead for Apex Glory, and he's too good. Second is Little Monster, and third is a photo. Not Usual Double flew late with Navas G. Then came Just Follow Me from Rui Cockerow. Kyoto Spring, Daily Fun, Super Dragon, Ultra Bolt, So Kuan Glaciated has run last.
4: Yeah, 8-4 there out of Chartin, and Apex Glory is victorious with Zach Purton in the saddle. Not too far away from the next out of Caulfield, but before we get there, we're going to track back because, of course, we just saw Pride of Jenny be victorious in the previous there out of Caulfield tonight. And post-race, we caught up with both strapper and trainer Kieran Maher.
5: Sammy, I love watching you take this horse around the mounting yard. I've never seen someone look at a horse with so much pride. She's just the apple of your eye.
6: Yeah, she's very special. Sorry. but yeah, just to come back again as a 9-year-old, and you know, every day she still loves her work. And yeah, she's just a marvel, and I'm so lucky to be a part of her journey.
5: Your career took you interstate for a little while, but you were still coming back to Stratford. But what does it mean to you to be able to travel back, now be in Victoria, and dealing with her again every single day?
6: Oh, so happy. And yeah, she's just coming back as well, and just seeing the way she's come back into the stable too, to be 9 years old and just be as happy and loving her work like as much as she does. It's just brilliant.
5: Go and get it.
6: Thank you.
7: Oh, I love seeing that, the passion and the love of the horses. The crowd here at Caulfield gives the champ a warm return, the return that she deserves, because as Kieran joins me, Tani Otterbrey, the owner, she is just a marvel. 9 years of age, Kieran, and she just keeps coming back.
8: She does. And she looked as comfortable, even more comfortable during the run. Deck looked like she must have felt good underneath him because he hadn't really gone for her before the turn, which normally he would have. So. Yeah, like, no surprise, we were very wrapped with her basically since the winter. Tony and his team managed her well, and our team certainly know her very, very well, and you just heard Sammy on the on the microphone then. So can't thank her, Jack, the whole team at Cranbourne's, where she spends most of her time. She did go up to Ballarat for a gallop this prep, which all the staff were pretty happy about. But she's just phenomenal. She's just such a great mare. And to have her back at this age and arguably in as good a form or better than ever is quite remarkable. So I can't thank Tony enough and Deck. He just understands her so well and does a lot of kilometres up and down the highway to gallop her. And I'm sure he'd happily do it, having a feel like that.
4: Yeah, she might be 9 years old.

0: Now, but given how easy she was victorious today, there's still plenty in store for Pride of Jenny. What a pleasure to be able to see her winning today and winning in the manner that she did. Back to Caulfield for us now. We're going to go to the mounting yard and grab some pre-race coverage ahead of the Stutt Stakes at Group 2 level, $366,000. Diameter is your favourite. James McDonald for Chris Waller up the top of the book at $2.80. And the Kiwi, Lara Antipova, a $3 chance. Mark Walker with... So we scroll down the field. There's Zach Lloyd in the saddle. Let's go and join the team on course for mounting yard coverage.
1: Stretch out to the mile. Last preparation as a two-year-old, so you think that's got to be a tick for him. He draws the inside for James McDonald, so you'd think he can be a lot closer to the speed. They're all ticks. How is he? Is he ready to peak third up?
2: Yeah, another tick from the yard as well. He looks awesome, this horse. He's got a beautiful, healthy glow to his coat. He's got a nice attitude. He's perfectly composed. Fitness is no problem. He's tightened up over his rib cage. I think he presents very well.
3: The stablemate is number two, Hedricks, who's been a bit of a head scratcher for Chris Waller here. Blinkers go back on today, Benny. I wonder if that'll make any difference.
1: Yeah, maybe the addition of blinkers and being third up, he might be ready to peak. The draw makes it a bit tricky. He certainly needs to improve, Amy.
2: Yeah, he probably does. I think he's got a perfect attitude, this horse, for stepping up in distance as well. He's nice and athletic. He's got a good bit of fitness behind him as well, striding out nicely. So can't really fault what I'm saying.
3: Trent Busserton and Natalie Young train number three, Obambulate. That also comes through the Exford plate and looks like the mile should suit.
1: Yeah, he does look like a horse like the mile should suit because he didn't have a turn of foot. He had a perfect run in the Exford plate and I thought there were better runs than him. But I do think getting up to a mile, particularly if he's ridden aggressively, could help him. I just find it hard to have him ahead of the likes of Something's Burn and Diameter, Lara Antipova off their last run.
2: He presents pretty well, this horse. He's naturally a really good doer, so he just carries a nice amount of natural condition around his midsection. This is about as fit as I've seen him look, I'd say. He's toned right up. He's on the job without wanting to overdo it. He can just get a little bit bouncy on race day, but I'm really pleased with what I'm seeing here.
3: Number four is Cliff Runner from the Danny O'Brien stable. This galloper's been specced at big odds, and I know it's

0: probably settled in the second half of the field, though, and he's going to have to run. He wasn't that far off them. He was doing his best work late. He's better suited up to 1,600, so I could understand why if people were making a case for him at big odds.
1: He looks really good, this horse. It will make a lot of sense if he's the one that's first past the post after the fact, because he's presented beautifully. He's dappled up. His coat's so healthy. He's having a nice little bounce, striding out beautifully. I think it's a really good parade.
2: Number five, Something's Burning from the Waller Yard. Last couple have been really good. He should have won at Sandown and then got a long way back in that Exford plate and hit the line.
0: He definitely should have won at Sandown. He was desperately unlucky. And then I wonder if the fact that in a slowly run race, he only got out the last 200 metres and hit the line at Sandown might have just left him a little vulnerable stepping up to 1,400 and having to make a wide, long run at Flemington off such a different race shape. That might bring him right on for today's race. Got to do it in a mile, and he usually is not the type of horse you can put into the race early. But talent-wise, I think he's right up to winning this, Amy.
1: Yeah, I'd agree with you. And I think as a type, the step up in distance here is going to be no problem. He's such a lovely athletic horse. Looks like he might even get further to me. So I'm not concerned about that at all. It's a little bit up and about today. I think that's probably a good thing. I think he's a horse that's just thriving and feeling very well.
2: Number seven, Scarolo from the Maas Stable. Dominant winner of its maiden last start.
0: Yeah, he was no match for Boys Bounce, but then led and was far too good in a weaker race last time out. If he leads and they sleep on him here, it's going to be a good place to be. So he might have a tactical advantage over a few of his rivals, Amy.
1: Yeah, it looks pretty good too. He's quite composed here. He's feeling well, but containing his excitement levels really nicely. Coat's in good nick. Fitness is no problem. I'm happy with the way that he's moving. So he's another one. If you like his form, I can't say anything negative about him.
2: And the 8 is Boys Bounce.
0: No reason she can't win again, Amy.
1: No, none at all. I think she's having a nice little bounce here as they're all going out onto the track. She looks awesome, this filly. Coat is absolutely beautiful. Fitness is at her peak. She's another one that looks a really good chance.
2: Market sorted it out into two, Diameter and Lara Antipova. Who do you like, Ben?
0: Well, for most of betting, Diameter wasn't favourite, and I thought he should be. Now he's equal favourite, so I put him on top. I thought he was really unlucky last time out. Can potentially settle a lot closer up to the mile today, and third up to the mile looks a big tick for him. Not giving up on Something's Burning. I think he's a really nice horse, and maybe just that soft run race where he only sprinted the last 200 cost him last time out. I think Boys Bounce is the value. I like the fact he'll be on speed. And look, Lara Antipova, there's no knock other than the price. I think everything worked out beautifully for her last time out. It might again today. The stable is in good form. But Diameter on top for me, maybe Boys Bounce the value.
1: Yeah, tricky race. I'm going to go Diameter on top as well. I had to have a few looks over my shoulder at all these runners again as they were going out onto the track because I like quite a few of them, but I will settle with Diameter. His coat's absolutely glowing. He's tightened up really nicely in between runs. Good attitude, drawn well. Hopefully he can sit up on pace. I think he should take a bit of beating. I would say I thought Something's Burning looks at his absolute peak, and I like how he was a touch up and about today. Boys Bounce is a horse that I could have easily had on top, and Lara Antipova is another one that I thought looked a main chance here in a really tricky and competitive race. Joined by Calvin McAvoy, who does have Boys Bounce. Geez, he's a lovely horse, isn't he?
3: Yeah, he is, Amy. He's presented beautifully today, and look, he's quite a straightforward colt to train, and looking forward to testing him today against some of the better three-year-olds.
1: How are you going to test him, and how are you going to ride him?
3: Yeah, it's a bit of an awkward map. Obviously, he went forward last start, sort of, there wasn't much happening, and Jai took it up. I think there's a couple of horses probably all going for the same spot today, so we've left it to Jai. Obviously, he has got speed, the horse, and track's been playing a little bit on speed today, so hopefully he begins well from the gates, and Jai can get him into a good spot in the first couple.
1: Good luck, Cal.
3: Thank you.
2: Mark Walker's got Lara Antipova here, and Mark, it was great to see you bounce back last time out at Flemington.
4: Yeah, it surely was, and lovely rider Mark Zara's, and obviously 55 was a bit too light for him today, so good replacement in Zach Lloyd.
2: Certainly is. Is the plan to ride her similarly from that good draw?
4: Yeah, he'll work it out when she jumps. Obviously, it looks a bit on speed today, but she always jumps well, so she'll be in or near the speed anyway.
2: Is she a horse that you always thought would be suited out to the mile?
4: Well, that's a slight question mark. She's out of a mare that won up to 2,200, so you just hope Ben Ryder Russian Revolution. He did leave a Randwick Guineas winner, so we'll know a lot more today, but she certainly looks well, paraded well.
2: You've got Gigi's Mistruth a little later in the Manicato as well. I thought she ran really well first up in the Moya. How is she presented today?
4: No, she looks really well, but obviously Group 1 races are a tough field. So, we've drawn one. We're going to get a nice run, and just got to be good enough on the day.
2: Good luck in the big one and with Lara here.
4: Thank you. Cheers.

0: Okay, so we build up towards one of the main Caulfield Guineas lead-ups. It's the Stutt Stakes at Group 2 level. So in the days leading up to today, which we get the market with Bet Nation, there's been a lot of support for Diameter. He wasn't... The early market went up favourite, Lara Antipova. She firmed into outright favourite. Then the last couple of days, it went the other way. Diameter was very firm into favouritism, but just late, it swung back towards Lara Antipova. Something's Burning's been easy. Scaroli, rock solid with Boys Bounce. They look the two leaders, Scaroli and Boys Bounce. They're loading away nicely. Let's go to Matt Hill for the call of the Stutt Stakes with Lara Antipova, the favourite.
1: Drawn a good gate, Lara Antipova. That's pretty well here as they get set well. Cliff Runner joins them at 50-1. The all-important Stutt Stakes now Obambulates, waits his turn with Nash Ruwilla. Lara Antipova about to load, and also Hydrix. Final three over there at the mile. On the tote, $2.90, Lara Antipova. Diameter at $3. And then Something's Burning, $7.30. Lara Antipova goes forward. The filly goes up. Here's Obambulate. Obambulate goes into a middle alley, and Hydrix with Ben Mallum drawn the outside gate in this field of nine. They're ready. Set for the Stutt Stakes. Racing now. Scarole midfield away after being fidgety in the machine. Lara Antipova jumped away well. Scarole's going to push up now with on the inside Diameter. Boys Bounce out even deeper on the track, and then Russian Rock behind them for the back as Obambulate. They were followed by Something's Burning about two further back in the field, Cliff Runner, and last of all is Hydrix. So the leader is Scarole. 1,200 metres to go, three quarters of a length in front of Boys Bounce. Lara Antipova, box seat trail, third outside of Diameter. A length and a half away, Something's Burning, who's pulling outside of Russian Rock, and they were followed by Cliff Runner. Obambulate, second last the fence, and at the tail of the field, Hydrix. 9.50 out. Scarole, three quarters of a length in front, and an even speed from Boys Bounce.

0: Russian Rock, a length and a half, Cliff Runner, Obambulate, and Hydrix is at Boys Bounce, who just got a little bit closer at the 600 metres. They were followed by Diameter. Lara Antipova's had every possible chance. She's about to peel three wide. Something's Burning has its back. Then came Russian Rock. Behind them, Cliff Runner, Hydrix, and Obambulate. Around the turn, 400 metres to go. Scarole shown its head with Boys Bounce. Lara Antipova now made a line of three. Diameter behind those, followed by Something's Burning. It's Boys Bounce up to Scarole at the 200. Lara Antipova's just not kicking on at the moment, and Something's Burning's gone past it. Diameter's got the split two at the 100. Something's Burning's gone to the front. Diameter coming at it. Something's Burning. Diameter head bobber. Oh, that's close. Diameter, Something's Burning, a photo. They were followed in third by Scarole. Then Lara Antipova, Russian Rock, fighting out four with Boys Bounce. Cliff Runner back in the field, Hydrix and Obambulate. Head bobber and the rails out 13 metres. So we stand by. We stand by here. It'll be Diameter, number one. Diameter will nail Something's Burning right on the line, put the head down at the right time. Scarole over on the far side, beaten a long neck in third. Great driving finish, but it is that man again, J-Mac.
1: It is indeed that man, J-Mac, who gets on the board at Caulfield today. Look, he would have been a little unlucky for the second straight start had he not have won that race. J-Mac camped in behind the leaders. He was waiting for a narrow gap to open. It was very tight as we look at the head on. That is a brave effort by the horse and rider to squeeze through that gap and win. Amy, Something's Burning was great because he was a pair further back. But if Diameter didn't win that race, he'd have been awfully unlucky. And he was able to do so.
2: Yeah, you're absolutely spot on there. That was a brave ride and a brave effort by the horse as well. James had committed to that spot. It'd be an awful feeling in race conditions to have to try and really keep holding your spot like that, because you know you're in trouble if you get spat out the back. But that was a really tough effort by horse and by rider. Something's Burning wanting to lane a little bit over the concluding stages as well, which made it a little bit snug. Gabs, you've got James McDonald. Brave ride there.
3: Oh, James, yes, it was a very brave ride. This horse needed a bit of luck last start, and you're able to give it to him today.
4: Yeah, it looked a bit dicey at the top of the straight, to be fair, and had a willing partner to get us through that, but he was lucky as superior, and he did a really good job.
3: He just looks like a lovely horse, that's for sure, and you think he's just going to relish further.
4: Absolutely. Well, there's a good race in a couple of weeks here for him, and it's got a Group 1 next to its name, so I could see him definitely figuring in that, and he's on the way up.
3: How's he go about things? I know this is your first time sitting on him, but he's a little bit up and about here, but how was he in the run?
4: Nah, he's a dude. He's an absolute gentleman, and he bounced well, travelled comfortably. If anything, a little bit quiet, but he was there for me when I needed him.
3: Great to have you here, James. Well done.
4: Thanks,
5: Marcus.
6: Always great when we've got the champion trainer, Chris Waller, in Melbourne at Caulfield. And that was a lovely win in the Bill Start. Not just a win, a Quinella as well.
5: Yeah, it was. They're two nice horses. Diameter, he's going great. He showed in the autumn that he's sort of up with the better horses with Group 1 placings. And he means a bit to us being the son of Brazen Bow. Yeah. So it's good to have him for Godolphin. And the other horse is work in progress. He just still gets a little bit keen. We wanted to try him over a mile just to see where he's at, but he's probably a prep away, so a lot to look forward to with him.
6: It's a good stepping stone, the Bill's Start, traditionally, to a race like the Caulfield Guineas. Is that where Diameter's headed?
5: I guess so. We'll be good to talk to James. That's the beauty of James. He gives you great feedback as well as a great ride. So having had the experience around here is a big plus as well, isn't it?
6: How would you compare him to the three-year-olds that you went around in the Golden Rose, like a Tronbolt?
5: They were sort of more of the shorter-suited horses, just shorter distances, sorry. Tronbolt would start to come into his own over a mile, so how you compare them, I'm not too sure. But, that was a good, solid test, the Golden Rose yesterday. It'll be good form, and it's good to have another wave coming through like Diameter.
6: Nice to get the win in the blue colours here, and Bayvac now coming up in the Manicato. This will be a good training performance if you can bring him back from the 14 to win the Manicato over 12.
5: Well, we would have to be very good then, won't we? So, yeah, he's done well. 1,200 metres hasn't been his best distance, but he's won a 1,100 metre silver slipper, so he's got speed, and he's in great form.
6: Yeah. Good luck.
5: Thank you.
7: Yeah, really.

0: Strong Kiwi connection across the board there out of Caulfield and some wonderful performances, but diameter. Gee, James McDonald, that wasn't much of a gap there, but he made it. And it got tight again at the finishing post, but a little bit too good, and are looking forward to what the future holds for that particular horse. We're going to take a break here on your Sunday session powered by Kogan Mobile. Don't go anywhere. Still plenty of great racing action to come.
1: Let's join our caller, Greg Miles.
2: They're off. Caught them in a good line. Buffering and Tiger Tees away very quickly.
3: And Buffering and Tiger Tees are away very quickly. Also showing good speed is behind and Rich Enough. But it'll be Buffering for the time being, and he leads narrowly. Rich Enough got up to second length. The way third was Tiger Tees, and fourth was Alpha Miss outside of Terra Vista.
4: Two or three should Candy, fast and rocking. Then came Rebel Dane. Two or three should Tacker. He's got back second last in company with Griante. He's now last, actually.
3: Then up the side and Buffering the leader, but he hadn't been able to cross. And Rich Enough has retained the inside, and they're 2.5 lengths in third placing. Was Tiger Tees from Alpha Miss a length away?
4: Terra Vista's getting a nice little trail into the race.
5: Two lengths for Candy, fast and rocking. Then came Rebel Dane. Chautauqua, well, he's going to lead his big special run today. He's last as they come to the turn.
3: Buffering doing it tough, but he loves it that way. He leads from Rich Enough, Alpha Miss, and here's Tiger Tees and Trick Candy ripping around the outside.
5: Now Chautauqua's got into the clear, Buffering the leader. Trikandy after him. Chautauqua starting to come on strongly. Trikandy at the front. Chautauqua mows it down. Pounce! Races away and won like a champion.
3: Either Trikandy or Rebel Dane with fast and rocking up there for the miners. And then came Buffering, followed in by Terra Vista, who knocked up. And then there was Tiger Tees.

0: Yeah, one of the great racing social media posts, that one, and who could forget the Grey Flash, Chautauqua, coming from nowhere to win a Manukato. Strathalbyn next up for us, and we're going to find a new Manukato winner in just over an hour's time here on your Sunday session, and plenty of interest in that. We'll have all the pre-race build-up you will need to find the winner right here on your Sunday session on Trackside One. Strathalbyn next up for us, the fourth on their card, this one over the 1200 metres. Big Mav is your $3.50 favourite, ahead of Rob the Bank at $3.90, just goes out to $4, Sacred Chord and the Ice Cutter, $6, the next line of betting. On course for us there at Strathalbyn is racing.com. Let's go and join them before we head back to Sha Tin.
1: No doubt about that, but it is in good form. Then 9, the Ice Cutter, $4.80 to $6. Dodd is $6.50 to $8.50 late. Roctagon at $9.50, as is Road King. So they're all in single figures. It's a very, very tough race to assess, as they are loading them away swiftly. Big Mav going in as I speak. I can see about three or four out of line here. The Ice Cutter, the riderless Roctagon. So jockeys out of the irons on it. And then Road King. Road King probably looks the obvious leader on paper, unless they have a change of tactics today. But generally speaking, it rolls forward. Road King, it's in that white jacket with the black on it, about to come forward. And then I think the final runner will be Roctagon, but it's riderless. And the jockey's gone into the barriers, waiting for it to load away. And no doubt Harry Grace will jump back aboard once it's been loaded, Roctagon. So in it goes. Favourite here is Big Mav at 380. All in. Race number four. 0-56 handicap here at Strathalbyn. Good luck, punters. Racing. Oh, they left as one. Now, Big Mav was out very, very fast, and so was Road King. Road King rolls to the top from Big Mav, then going to third, Sacred Chord. Fourth was Dodd. Three quarters further back, the Ice Cutter. Then came Roctagon, and at the tail of the field was Rob the Bank. Seven lengths top end to tail. Road King in its normal position, barreling along in front. Leads by a length and a half, Big Mav at the 800. Sacred Chord was nailed to the rail third, then came behind them Dodd. One and a quarter lengths further back, the Ice Cutter, Roctagon, and Rob the Bank last of all, about eight off the leader. Up towards the 600 here, and Road King in front. Big Mav now gets within about half a length, then Sacred Chord. Dodd's one out, one back, trying to track it into the race. Then was Roctagon. Next one, the Ice Cutter, and Rob the Bank will need to sweep home from the tail of the field. 300 left to run. Around the corner they get now. Big Mav serving it up to Road King. Big Mav might have got a length in front of Road King, then Sacred Chord, who's about to be popped the question, then Dodd. Roctagon running on behind them. It's Big Mav. Sacred Chord, though, burrows through underneath it. Big Mav, Sacred Chord, then Dodd late. Sacred Chord, Big Mav, Sacred Chord in front. Sacred Chord beats Big Mav. Dodd third. Rob the Bank, I think's grabbed fourth in front of Roctagon, the Ice Cutter. Not much between that first six. And then last in was Road King.
0: And the two, Sacred Chord is victorious there, beats the three, and then a pretty good photo for third and fourth there. Maybe the eight sneaking its way into third and the fourth of the night out of Strathalbyn. We're heading back over to Sha Tin for the third on their card. This one over the 1400 metres, the Woodpecker Handicap. Forever Fancy up the top of the book is your $4.10 favourite. Draco, $4.50. And what looks to be a pretty even and competitive lineup for the third on the card. Let's go and get the thoughts of the team ahead of race number three.
2: I'm against the market, saying that I have got the favourite for fourth, which is Forever Fancy. 3-7-4-1.
3: Yeah, I like the favourite here because he ran well at the back end of last season from a good draw. He's run well first up this season from the inside draw. He's got that gate here again. He didn't have a totally clear passage in the straight to first up, so we'll go him again. One to beat three, Fortune Supernova. Interesting there with Hall and Purton combining. Draco goes in just on a minor line, though, whether he can front up and win two in a row. And the other one that is Silver Up. Silver Up, his price is a bit bigger than it was last start. He's 13-1. He was 9s last time out. Was Silver Up 1-3-11-8.
4: Yeah, also gone with the at the top here. Who's now not favourite, Draco at 4.2. Very similar price though, about Forever Fancy. Good draw.

0: as he got last time. Stays on 40. I think he hasn't got to do too much more to go close on what he's already shown, has trailed since. 11 Draco goes in for second, but comes here in winning form, needs to prove it was no fluke, but he is here in good heart. Three, Fortune Supernova, I thought was perhaps some sort of chance. Interesting, moreover, with Hall and Purton teaming up cheek pieces first time. Decent price about him. And two, Double Bingo. For a horse at this sort of level, he's relatively consistent. £10 coming off as well. It will certainly be no detriment to his chance. 1-11-3-2, Jenny?
1: I've gone with the 11 on top, Draco, the last start winner. It took him forever, but he's done the job, and maybe he can make it two on the trot the way he presents. He does look particularly well. So he's on top of number 10, Aquaman. Big, strong horse, this guy. I thought his best work in his most recent trial was after he went past the post. So he should be running on towards the end of this race, I would think. Certainly looks fit enough to do so. The 7, Swagger Bro, looks well. He's had plenty of opportunities. He's been disappointing overall, so he needs to lift, but he is well drawn and he looks well. And 13 was next best. That's Blue Baron, who also needs to lift his game significantly. He looks fit, though. He looks so hard and fit, I had to put him in on that aspect. Of the rest, 8 and 3, they're both about the same odds. They both look good too, if you like those. I'm going 11, 10, 7 and 13.
2: Thanks, Jenny. They're well into the loading process here, Paul. So how do we make this one pay the class 5?
3: Look, I'd just suggest if there's something you really like, yeah, get involved. But I've gone 3, 4, 7. They're all good prices. 12 to 1 about Stormy Night with the blinkers on. Also Fortune Supernova and Swagger Bro. But it's way open. If you think JK can go back to back, he looks the part. He's at 3.7. He's the current favourite. Stormy Night, money for him. He's now into 11 to 1. He might be the each way go.
2: Yeah, he's dropping £30 today, Stormy Night, with the blinkers going on. It was an easy enough barrier trial win up at Chungfa, but yet to front up on race day. Only three here, Mark, in single figures. It's write your own ticket about the rest here in Class 5.
4: It is, Tom. As you cross, the board does light up, but they are still at double figures. Four Stormy Night, 12. 12 Vigor Elegant at 18. And 13 Blue Baron at 21. But Draco, 3.7 to go back-to-back. 1,400 metres. Third race, Shard 10. Last couple of attendants cleared the track. The gates are open. They're racing. Prestige Superior. Pretty awkward jump. He was last out of the gates. Aquaman second last out. Always Fluke. Blue Baron from wide draws with Paisley. Masters right there. And Forever Fancy makes a line of four. Two lengths to Vigor Elegant around Swagger Bro dropping to the rail. Two lengths to Fortune Supernova and three wide Stormy Night from Prestige Superior. Then Aquaman and Silver Up from Draco. Double Bingo and Prince Alex is last. The leader is Lean Master and he's out by three quarters over Blue Baron second. Two lengths away third Forever Fancy on the inside of Always Fluke. Then a gap to Vigor Elegant. Swagger Bro the rail. Stormy Night wider with Fortune Supernova in the middle. A length away is Prestige Superior. Silver Up follows Stormy Night from Aquaman, Draco, Double Bingo and Prince Alex. Lean Master 500 metres out is the leader over Blue Baron. Forever Fancy up three wide. Always Fluke four out from Vigor Elegant, then Swagger Bro, Fortune Supernova, Stormy Night and Prestige Superior down on the inside. They line up here. Forever Fancy, Vigor Elegant with the momentum outside of the five. He's put up a length on Forever Fancy. Blue Baron, Aquaman make some ground. It's Vigor Elegant in front of Forever Fancy, Aquaman, Prestige Superior on the inside, but Vigor Elegant, too good, has beaten home Aquaman, Forever Fancy and Prestige Superior. Then came Swagger Bro, rather Draco, running on through the centre from Prince Alex. And on the inside was Lean Master from further back, Blue Baron, Double Bingo, Always a Fluke, Fortune Supernova, Silver Up, Swagger Bro and Stormy Night, the last one in.
5: Yeah, the Deepfield six-year-old Vigor Elegant second up from a spell tonight and has won pretty comprehensively too. Had a double figure quote there in the third of the night out of Shar Tin. Still more racing to come out of there, as there is our feature meeting out of Caulfield, of course, the Manukato Stakes, which is only an hour away from getting underway for this year. We're off to Dubbo for the eighth on their card. They're racing on a good four. This one over the 1,100 metres. Your favourite is Where's the Profit? Something that no one should be asking at this time on a Sunday session. $2.50. Let's go and join the team on course. Sky Thoroughbred Central ahead of the eighth.
6: In that track gallop, he looks $1 million and on target for that Kosciuszko.
7: Yeah, 100%, mate. Couldn't be happier with him. You know, he's really, really well. The idea was always to go in fresh. And obviously, once he was selected in one of the slots, then it was all systems go. And for where he is now, I think, Snow's been saying for the last month, he's never had him better. And that's a big call on a horse of his age. And he just keeps getting better with age. So certainly looking forward to getting down there on Everest Day.
6: Onwards and upwards towards that. Best of luck here.
7: Thank you, mate.
6: There he is, Martin Simmons, ably representing the Brett Robb stable. And, Micro Mickey's one of the key chances here. Cameron Crockett's horse, Where's the Profit, does look very hard to beat given the draw and the setup of this race with all kinds of speed engaged. You've got Castle Bar Road and you've got Shaggy, you've got Elson Boy, who's probably got a punch forward. Whether he's quick enough against these kind of horses, I'm not sure, but geez, there's been some money for Crusader Kings as well. It's now your second favourite. I went the way of Where's the Profit. I just think he's going to get the perfect drag in the race from the draw. Ash Morgan, park him in a nice positive spot, and I think he's going to be hard to beat. But geez, this mountain of money. Crusader Kings is now your favourite. $2.60 off the map. 7, 13, 8 and 5 for me. I've put the 13 in for second. Fate de Mise, I'm just anticipating a better run from her. I think it sets up. It's a bit of a D-day for her with the tempo on and a dry track. I can just see her steaming home. $41 on an each-way basis. The 8 I've put in for third. Micro Mickey, he's another one who's just going to love the tempo on and the dry track. And Crusader Kings has to go in. This has been very well backed as Where's the Profit now takes back over favouritism. So these two jostling for favouritism in the last moments of betting. And it'll go off as the best backed runner, Crusader Kings, without a shadow of a doubt. There has been good support for Micro Mickey as well. As a result, Shaggy's drifted out to $13. Only three runners in single figures, but there's a pretty good field of sprinters to go around here. It'll be an intriguing race, and one thing's for sure, they will absolutely motor. So 7, 13, 8 and 5 for me. I can see Enterprise Legend and Elson Boy over there. They'll probably be a couple of the last runners to go in. So we better get up to the callers box. Here's Cole Hodges for his call of the 2026 Vince Gordon Flying.
8: If he gets a crack at him out wide in the straight there, he's capable. Fate de Mere, if she could return some forms too, she could do something to think about. She just hasn't fired three runs back. She usually doesn't fire in the first couple back, the third run she didn't fire either. Violet and Blue's gone in. There is a Tycoon about to come forward. And they're getting close to a start now. The big flying here. The Vincent Gordon Flying Capacity Field. And the red light comes on. Stand by. All set. They're 1,100 metres. And they're off and racing. Where's the Profit? Jumped away well. Old Castle Bar Road is showing early pace. Cadool's up handy. Smart and Dapper's in the first four as they get going. Enterprise Legend back along the inside. There of Elson Boy. Capital Mac gets a fair way back. Crusader Kings is around about centre fields. There is a Tycoon from the wide gate starts to circle the field. Getting well back now was Capital Mac a long way off, and then Violet and Blue. Princess of Pang and Fate the Mare was last. They race up towards the home turn. And Castle Bar Road with Cadool the outside. Smart and Dapper was next. Then comes Enterprise Legend out wide there. Elson Boy starting to put in a run. Where's the Profit is in behind. The leaders about to get a split now. Here comes Where's the Profit. He's bursting through on the inside there of Cadool. And Where's the Profit hit the lead. Running home well, Smart and Dapper. Cadool is battling away. Crusader Kings is trying to get clear late with Micro Mickey. But Where's the Profit is sailing to the left, sailing home. Where's the Profit beat Castle Bar Road, Micro Mickey. Crusader Kings mightn't have had much luck. Oh, gee, Fate the Mare was making ground today. Got home very strongly, ran about fifth. Smart and Dapper ran a cheeky race. Enterprise Legend, Princess of Pang was next. Capital Mac, Violet and Blue. Shaggy just didn't get into it today.
6: Oh, that was
5: 7, 4, 8 and 5 there at Dubbo. Where's the Profit? There should be some on the account now after that dominant victory out of Dubbo. We're going to take a break here on your Sunday session. When we return on the other side, we're going to start the build-up towards the next Out of Caulfield.
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10: The chosen one filly that I have is very precocious, has a good action, very professional. I'm quite impressed with what she has done to date. Quite taken by her, actually.
11: Jackie Stewart is a very well-balanced two-year-old with plenty of strength, very good mover, and a great temperament.

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2: And the Foxes comes pouncing past the pair of them, and the Foxes wins.

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1: Welcome back into your Sunday session here on Trackside One, a slightly extended Sunday session this week, so we can take in Group 1 racing out of Australia. Of course, the Manukato Stakes, only about 50 minutes away, and it's Caulfield that we head to next as we look to get to the Parade Ring and Mounting Yard ahead of the Ladbrokes Stocks Stakes over at Group 2 level over the 1600 metres. Pretty short price favourite here too, and the one on the book, Sass Appeal, out of the Danny O'Brien stable, $2.30. Let's go and join the team on course under 10 minutes out from the start of the seventh.
2: Blame the soft track. She got back onto dry ground. She was the best of the on-speed runners in a pretty strong field against the boys. Some big ticks for her today. Up to 1600. I think she can control this race on speed. She gets Damien Lane on. She gets her good track to suit, and she gets 1600 metres to suit. There's a lot to like, Amy, from the form guide. What about from the mounting yard?
3: Yeah, plenty to like from on the inside here as well. She's looked quite wintry all preparation, and it hasn't slowed her down at all, but she's definitely taken really nice improvement with each and every run. Her coat's going to be at its peak in about a fortnight's time, but fitness is exactly where it needs to be. I think it's the best she's been all prep.
4: Number two is Too Darn Discreet. This mare really likes Caulfield. She rattled home last time out at Flemington. She's got Deck Bates on, who's still savouring the victory on Pride of Jenny. Where do you think she lands in the run today?
2: I think they'll roll the dice and go forward. I think they'll either look to be outside lead. If there's not a position there, they'll look to get in that one out, one back. Eye-catching run first up. She'll strip fit her. She's better suited second up. And if she can get a spot close to the speed, then I think she's, if not the main danger, then one of the main dangers to this favourite, Amy.
3: She looks fantastic. She's dappled up too. She's absolutely thriving this preparation. She's taken that nice improvement out of the Let's Elope, which is what you'd like to see. Just looks a little bit tighter over a rib cage. She's moving great here.
4: Number three, Private Legacy, one of the outsiders at 60-1. First up since winning in South Australia early May.
2: Yeah, she's had a couple of trials to prepare for this first up assignment. She is 0 from 6 first up. She does tend to improve with racing, and she's probably better suited over further. And at this trip, she usually gets back in the field. So there's a bit against her today here, Amy.
3: Fitness-wise, she doesn't look far off the mark. I'd call her quite forward in regards to where she's at for her first up run today. There's others that I'm going to have ahead of her, but there's no knock on what I'm seeing.
4: Number four, See What I See, the stablemate to the favourite. It's getting out to about $8 now, and I thought she was really unlucky in the Let's Elope. Second up, she's got a great record, and she's got a good record at the distance.
2: She had a pretty good record overall, this mare. Definitely better suited up to 1600 second up. She should take improvement out of the first up run. And what I like about her is what I like about the stablemate. She can put herself right on the speed, and Craig Williams will all be over that. Will be all over that, I should say. So she might be outside the lead, and if Sass Appeal's vulnerable, she might be the one that is able to beat her stablemate. How does she present, Amy?
3: She presents super, and her attitude's really good for her too. She can get herself a little bit worked up at times. I think she's in really good shape here. She's tightened up from that first up run. Just looks like she's really trending in the right direction.
4: Number five is Changing Colours. Trainer Lucy Yeoman's done a brilliant job with this mare. She's looking for 4 in a row. She gets a weight pull on the favourite, Sass Appeal. Where do you think she will be in the run?
2: That's the big question. Now, if you get a 3-wide running line, and say a horse like Too Darn Discreet is caught 3-wide on the speed, and she can just park in that second pair and they're going slowly, it could work out beautifully for her. Conversely, they have said they're very keen to get cover with her. So if they have to go right back towards the tail of the field with cover and they're spotting 3 or 4 lengths, maybe 5 lengths to, the favourite Sass Appeal, that's the question. I think that's why she's drifting in the market. She's absolutely airborne. Yes, she's rising in class, but look, when mares are in form like she is and the job that Lucy Yeomans has done with her, I think she's capable of handling the rising class. It's more the map I'm worried about with her, Amy, but how does she present?
3: Yeah, she looks pretty perfect, to be honest. I really cannot fault anything about her. Don't have a negative comment to say. Her coat is just beautiful. She looks very similar to how she has done all preparation, and you can never underestimate these mares once they get a few wins on the board and the confidence that they gain out of that.
4: Number six is After Summer from the Dom Sutton stable, placed in the ATC Oaks. First time we've seen her since finishing down the field in the SA Derby.
2: Yeah, she's resuming. I didn't mind the jump out. Now, you look at it and it says 7th of 8, but it was quite a strong heat won by Zoo Sensation. And She was doing her best work through the line. She moved very stylishly. I think 1600 first up is a suitable kickoff point for her. If she's forward, Amy, how does she present?
3: Oh, she presents very well. I just think that, you know we're going to see the best of her once she gets up over more ground. I think she's come back in brilliant shape. She's furnished now. She's filled out a little bit from when I saw her last, just matured in general. But I think she's going to be in for a really nice prep. I'd just rather see her over further.
4: Number 10's Glasgow Lassaran, 20-1, trained by Maddie Laurie. Dan Stackhouse takes the ride, and she's come back from a hit-and-run job in Sydney where she ran really well at Rose Hill.
2: What I liked about that is she did a good job from leading on the speed, so she can race really prominently here. Look, the market's basically got a race in four. I think there are four main chances. If there's to be a blowout, this might be the one, just due to the fact she can put herself on speed and she's race fit, Amy.
3: Yeah, she's a happy little horse, this. She's been presented beautifully too. She's very healthy, just from head to toe. Nice, healthy coat on her, moving well. Her attitude's perfect. There's really nothing to dislike.
4: The outsider of the field is number 11, Cherise, at 100-1.
2: Yeah, well, a horse like Two Down the Street races right away from her. She'll be fitter for that run. She's suited rising in distance. I think she'll probably need another one and further.
3: I think she's fitter today. She's having a nice little bounce at times throughout the yard. She's feeling very well. I feel like the team have turned her out nicely, but I'm not with her today.
4: And the 12 Moonlight Circus from the Michael Kent Stable.
5: Up. They started to shoot at the 1,506. Red light flashing. Stand by for action. Line set. They stand. Movement towards the inside. Liston's Lass. They're racing. Good straight line away. Cat's Quarters and Golden Copper, the fastest two to begin, but Golden Copper and Libs might take it straight up. Leads a length and a half. Cat's Quarters, followed by Broadway Follies.

0: along the rails, a further length to Seething Chuck, followed by Tact and a clear of Wangina Rose, and a half length last of all was Draymond. They've left the 1,000-metre mark behind them. Golden Copper makes play, leads a length and a half. Lensman second, Cats Quarters third, Liston's last fourth the rails from Broadway Follies, and Tact out three deep. Kid Billy right behind it, followed by Mars Landing and Seething Chuck. They're out by two. Draymond next, the last a length away. Last of all was Wangina Rose. Up towards the 600 metres, Golden Copper in front, strides along, leads a length and a quarter. Cats Quarters and Lensman for second and third, followed by Liston's last save for the last run at them. Tacked out wide, Broadway Follies in the middle. From Mars Landing, Seething Chuck, a length, Kid Billy, Wangina Rose, and whipping the field in was Draymond. Into the straight to the 300, it's Golden Copper in front. Now, Liston's last looking for the inside run, couldn't get it, is now hooking around it, followed next by Lensman. On the outside was Broadway Follies. It's Golden Copper just in front. Liston's last a second, followed by Lensman, and also there Broadway Follies, but Golden Copper in front. Golden Copper is going to win by a half length, leading throughout over Liston's last. Didn't get much luck in the straight. Lensman prominent for third. Broadway Follies, followed by Seething Chuck, Draymond, and also Mars Landing, Kid Billy. Behind those next, Cats Quarters, Wangina Rose, and last of all, after being wide, was Tact.
1: See what I see is building into a really good spring as well. Now, she's probably better suited as she gets to 2,000 metres, but she'll be up there on that speed and it'll be genuinely run, and that'll suit her at this stage of her prep.
2: All right, but Sass Appeal's the pick?
1: I think so.
2: Good luck.
1: Thank you.
3: Yeah, this has been a big go for Sass Appeal. She was $5 for a couple of days of betting Wednesday and Thursday into $4.80 Friday. She started firming into $3 yesterday. Wasn't favourite this morning. She's on the second line at $3, and now she is your $2.20 outright favourite with Bet Nation. So this has been a big go, one of the better back runners all day. Changing Colours has continued to ease. She was your clear favourite when markets went up. Now she's at $3.70. Two Down Discreet, rock solid at $5.50. She's just firmed in from from $5.50. See what I see? A little easy, despite the fact she might roll forward with her stablemate. She's at $8. So market's got it a race in four for the stock stakes at Group 2 level for the mares. Michael?
2: You've got the early odds, but is she now getting in too tight, or do you think this is her right price, Sass Appeal?
3: Yeah, it's a hard question to answer when you have bet early. Not sure. I had her 250, so probably getting a bit tight now. I think that there's just so much in her favour with the fact that it has been a good day to be on speed. You've got the southeasterly blowing. You know, smarter minds than me and bigger punters than I are pretty keen to step into her, thinking things are going to work out for her. You know, it could go one of two ways. If she gets complete control and there's something sitting outside her and they're happy to slot in behind, and it's four or five pairs back for Changing Colours, then 215 is going to look overs. But if there's a three wide line and they're going slowly and Changing Colours is two or three lengths off her and blending into the race, well then she's capable of finishing over the top. So it's going to be interesting to see how it works out.
2: One of Ben's most confident players of the day, Amy's pick from the yard as well, and of course we've got the pot multi riding on Sass Appeal. Hopefully she can carry weight and not just the 58 kilos today. If you're with a favourite, good luck. Let's take it to Matty Hill for his call of the stock stakes.
4: Terrific, Mick. Yes, getting set well here in this seventh event on the program. We wait on After Summer, Changing Colours. Big moment here for trainer Lucy Yeomans, looking for a Group 2 success with this mare who's won three on the bounce. Now coming forward is Private Legacy and Two Down Discreet. After that real eye catcher at headquarters is going to be the final one. Group action continues. This Group 2 event, the stock stakes, as the gates have been cleared. See what I see bouncing about. Cherise drawn next door. Two Down Discreet goes to the outside. They're ready. Set to go. Gates are back and they're racing, and Sass Appeal towards the inside. Beat them out with After Summer and See What I See rousted forward. Glasgow Lass settles behind those from Changing Colours, Private Legacy. Moonlight Circus as well back, and then came Cherise and Two Down Discreet as they work their way up the hill. Approaching the 1,200 metres, Sass Appeal is the leader by 3/4 of a length, See What I See. Two further back is After Summer. Third, the outside of Glasgow Lass, a couple of lengths, Changing Colours. The second favourite would spot the favourite and leader about six lengths. Moonlight Circus next the rails, and then Two Down Discreet always deep. A length and a half, Private Legacy, and last of all, Cherise. To the side of the course, 9:50.

out. Sassapeel's controlling it, three quarters of a length. See What I See is second, two lengths after Summer. Glasgow Lass fourth, the rails. Two Down Discreet, fifth, three wide. A length and a half Changing Colours, Moonlight Circus. A gap in the field to second last Private Legacy, and Charisse whipped them in. 600 metres to go. Sassapeel in front of See What I See, who's just trying to test the leader now, approaching the corner. Two Down Discreet's a length and a quarter away, sliding into it. Glasgow Lass coiled up behind them from after Summer. Changing Colours had it back to follow. It's closing. It's only two off the lead. A gap, Private Legacy, Moonlight Circus, and Charisse. Sassapeel around the turn at the 300 metres from Two Down Discreet. Glasgow Lass behind them. Changing Colours is now starting to glide down the centre of the track. Sassapeel at the 200. Changing Colours moves up the outside. The favourites will fight it out at the 100. Changing Colours goes to the lead from Sassapeel. This is a big one for Lucy Yeomans. Changing Colours won it by a length. Sassapeel second. Third, Two Down Discreet from Private Legacy or Moonlight Circus, then See What I See. Behind those horses then, Glasgow Lass, Charisse, and After Summer. Changing Colours, Blake Shin for Lucy Yeomans. She'll be absolutely delighted. Four on the bounce and takes out the Group 2 Stock Stakes. Changing Colours, number five, has

0: favourite, Sass Appeal, who had her chance. She rolled along in front. She just doesn't have the turn of foot of the winner. Tudor Undiscreet has done a great job to stick on for third after covering a bit of ground. 136.4 won the time, Amy. But what a job Lucy's done with this mare, who is just completely airborne.
1: Yeah, she absolutely is. Well done to Lucy and her team and to Blake as well. He'll definitely be in the good books after that ride. Ben was going to need a little bit of luck and an excellent steer from him to get her into a good spot. And geez, he executed that just so well. There was at a point there in the first, 300 metres, it looked like he was potentially going to get posted. He just took his time, slotted in, conserved her energy, and he was too good. Let's hear from Blake Shin now.
2: Blake, what a thrill, this girl, 4 on the bounce. But what about your partner, Lucy, as well? What a training performance.
3: Yeah, absolutely. This is all about Lucy and, forging her own sort of business as a trainer. And, to get her first Group 2 win, on the board here, it's really special, and we just have to thank the ownership group, Bray Sikorski, Bill Pearce, and Aussie Kerr, who we all know in racing. To pull this win off today, it's like winning a Group 1 for us. Honestly, it's we got her as a 73 Raider, and now we've taken her all the way to a Group 2 stock stake. So it just shows, how good a trainer Lucy is and going to be. And I'm just so proud of her, and I'm so proud of the horse and the team. And it's very, very special, Gabby.
2: She's ticked that next box. Like, what's her ceiling? Because, gee, she is a happy horse.
3: Good question. Like, I said to Luce early in the week, if she could win today, we seriously got to look at races like the Toorak, the Empire Rose. But we weren't getting ahead of ourselves, but we really, in my mind, I thought she was up to today, but we had to see her do it. And I'm just so proud of this horse. She's really grown in confidence, and it's just great to see. You love these animals, and she's really put her best foot forward for us every time.
2: Be proud of Lucy, be proud of yourself too, and the horse. Blake, well done.
3: Thank you so much.
4: Elise,
5: the red light blinks, they're ready. Set for a dispatch, racing now. Doubt Willy away cleanly off the inside. Royal Gladiator left well, and also Vinsanto up on the premises with QS to kicking through to hold its spot in fourth. Two lengths, Simply Fun fifth around Bit of Grunt. Three off then, Gagnante on chair covering up Crestbrook. So Royal Gladiator drives through in the middle now, coming towards the 8.50 to lead by a length and a quarter. Vinsanto posies up second. Third on the inside is Doubt Willy, a length and a half away. QS to getting a good run, one off the fence, fourth. Then came Bit of Grunt, a length and a half away to Simply Fun, followed by Crestbrook, who's second last on the inside, and Gagnante on chair whips them in. On the approach to the turn, 500 metres left to run. Royal Gladiator is the pilot, with Vinsanto the favourite poised in second. Doubt Willy coiled up behind them. QS is into the clear now, coming up wider. Then came Simply Fun, Gagnante on chair, and behind those horses, Bit of Grunt from Crestbrook. Now she shakes the reins here on Vinsanto, who lets down and takes the lead from Royal Gladiator of the 200, who's coming back behind those horses. QS to Simply Fun and Gagnante on chair right down the outside. Vinsanto a narrow leader but needs the line. Royal Gladiator, Gagnante on chair zooming out wide. Vinsanto clings on to win, beats either Gagnante on chair or Royal Gladiator. Behind them, Bit of Grunt runs fourth. Then came Simply Fun, Crestbrook, Doubt Willy and QS to a touch disappointing, finishes last of all.
6: The 5 Vinsanto is victorious there at Sunshine Coast, and a pretty good go between the 11 and the 6, maybe the 11. We'll get the header down there for second place ahead of the 6, and looks like it might be the 2 there in fourth, is it? We'll try and get you a confirmed result there out of the sunny coast. Back off to Sha Tin we head for the fourth on their card, the Patriot Handicap over 1,000 metres. Your favourite is Rapid Phantom at $3.20.
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8: Went with a super fellow to run a race fresh. I thought his trial was pretty good, and he has won down the straight 1,000. Does get the claim as well. I thought he could be in the front out of trouble. The 9 Thunder Prince goes in there for second. He's already had 2 runs this season. Run Sunrise, group Mark was just saying there. I think he can bounce back second up. And then the favourite, Rapid Phantom, on a minor line. 11, 9, 2, 1, Tom.
7: Thunder Prince gets a great opportunity here from an outside to draw up towards that grandstand rail. Was unlucky when he drew a similar sort of gate first up this season. Ran well on the other side of the track last time out and wasn't beaten overly far behind Ruby Thrive, who obviously was

0: and that same lightness of music race and Frank the Form. So Thunder Prince over number 12, Supreme Voyager. Money for him today. And he had no room behind Ruby Thrive at all last time out. Flowing Riches first up for Cody Moe. And the other one that goes in is Kingman Reef. Now, he got quite keen mid-race first up behind Kempes, beat an 8 3/4 lengths. Interested to see where they have him positioned in the run today from barrier number 5, dropping back to 1,000 metres here for Zach Purton. John Size.
1: I've gone the 3 here. Harvest Moon, this newcomer, mainly at the value. He's decent at the price, about 8-1. I thought he's trials have looked quite good, this fellow. And Chris So, he's newcomers, I think, always worthy of a second look. Andrea Rizzani will take the ride. His latest trial just pushed out to the line. I thought he ran through it well. So I thought in what probably wasn't a deep race, particularly. He was a very intriguing newcomer, so happy to put him on top. But Rapid Phantom, the top one in for second, he's had a run. He's had a trial as well, so he clearly is coming here a fit horse. Nicola rides again, taking £10 off. At 6, I've got in, that is Flowing Riches. First start for Cody Moe, who's taken all before him this season. Obviously, formerly with Jimmy Ting there, who got a win out of him almost a year ago today. Has trialled quite nicely, can go well fresh. And 9, Thunder Prince, here at 10-1. He's run last time, certainly not the worst. Stays on the same handicap mark. And in fact, this will be his third run of the season. So he's probably one of the first horses to have his third run so far this campaign. 3-1-6-9, Jenny?
2: I've gone with the 9 on top, Thunder Prince. He's had those 2 runs, and there was an excuse on debut when he was badly held up. And then next up, he probably had every chance when he finished third, but he continues to look well. He's a lovely, relaxed type as well. So he's on top of number 3, Harvest Moon, the first starter. Trialled at Murray Bridge really quite well, set off the speed there. And he wore blinkers. He hasn't got them on today, but he shows that he's got ability. He's trialled nicely here. Ran third behind Central Bank and also Panda Bear. So we'll see how that Central Bank goes later on as well. But this horse looks good. He's the Quinella horse. The 2, Run Sunrise, he's just so fit, this guy. So I think he could run a bit of a race, especially drawn gate 13. And number 7, Flying Tinglock. He needs to improve a lot on what we've seen so far. An excuse for him last time when he covered ground. Gate 11 for him, he'll need luck. But he actually presents quite well. He's a sensible type. He's quite big and strong and fit. 9, 3, 2, and 7.
0: Thank you, Jenny. They are down at the start, and it won't be long before they are called up. A couple of minor adjustments happening by the looks of things to number 11, Zupa Fellow, who's your great hope here, Paul, and there is support for the David Hall-trained galloper.
3: Always got to take note of that. Well, he looks a leader. I thought he could be out of trouble, and he's into 7.2. He'll go in the play along with the 2 at prices here. Mark likes Run Sunrise, and Nick likes Harvest Moon. So 2, 3, and 11, but money coming for the 11 and the 13. That's where all the action is late. So Zupa Fellow, and also Let's Have Fun. 3.5, though Rapid Phantom continues to hold sway as favourite. From now, Zupa Fellow's second favourite now at 7. Then 8.1 about Let's Have Fun. 8.5 about Flowing Riches, all in the market. 8.9, Supreme Voyage is not too far away. And then 10 about Thunder Prince and also Harvest Moon. Just drifted out to double figures there. And then out to 16 about Run Sunrise, not too much money for him at this stage. So every time I look, there's more money for Zupa Fellow. 6.8 for him now.
0: Indeed, as Kingman Reef and a Thunder Prince are coming forward. How did Supreme Voyager look, Jenny? Because he had no luck last start.
2: No, look, he does look fit. He was a bit on the warm side. He's quite a solid-bodied horse. So, you know, perhaps just with the benefit of that run, he would have derived a bit more benefit. So, yeah, he's got strength.
0: Rapid Phantom, Nick, has some reasonable runs on the board. Then a winner going back 2 runs ago, close up last few, but just drawn on the wrong side here.
1: Yeah, look, that would be the case. I mean, his form has been franked. Obviously, the horse he beat was Bustling City, who hacked up on the all-weather since and looks a leading chance today. So the form's got a nice enough look to it, but as you say, the draw, in an ideal world, would have been drawn higher.
0: Okay, momentarily brown lamped was Zupa Fellow, but back in the green now at 5.5, there's place money coming for Flowing Riches as well, now hit on the win line at 6.5. Pretty competitive betting affair here, Mark, as we come to you for race number 4, the Parrot Handicap.
4: Thank you, Tom. Your favourite, Zupa Fellow, is now at a 4.4 as you cross. You mentioned he was brown briefly, then he went back out to green. Now he's favourite. Up goes Run Sunrise and Giant Spirit at 39 and 11 to come forward. So money the 6, well back the 11, the 13, Let's Have Fun, at 7.6 for the fourth down the straight, 1,000. Flowing Riches drawn one. Let's have fun ready. Giant Spirit almost locked away. Zuperfello drawn eight, the favourite. And they're racing. He was out fast too, Zuperfello. He won the start clearly over Giant Spirit and also Rapid Phantom, Hero Mastermind. Then Thunder Prince, Run Run Sunrise. Next is Flying Tinglock from Show Me Your Love, Harvest Moon. Flying Riches, Let's Have Fun, Comet Radiant, Supreme Voyager, and Four Links to Kingman Reef. Zuperfello is the leader by a length and a half over Run Run Sunrise. Third, Giant Spirit. Fourth, Thunder Prince. And fifth is Rapid Phantom. Then Hero Mastermind, Harvest Moon, and Show Me Your Love, Flying Riches next. From Flying Tinglock, Comet Radiance, Let's Have Fun, Supreme Voyager, and Kingman Reef. They're heavily backed. Zuperfello opened up by three or four lengths over a hard-ridden Run Run Sunrise. Danger's coming to the centre. Flowing Riches and also Rapid Phantom. Zuperfello, Flowing Riches eating into the margin. Zuperfello, Flowing Riches, Supreme Voyager to third. Flowing Riches beat home Zuperfello. Supreme Voyager and Rapid Phantom ran fourth. Then Let's Have Fun. Next in Thunder Prince from Comet Radiance. And then Giant Spirit, Harvest Moon, Hero Mastermind, Show Me Your Love, Kingman Reef, Run Run Sunrise beat one home. And that was Flying Tinglock.
5: 6-11, 12-1 there out of Sha Tin, and the winner lifts off the canvas inside the last 100 metres to be victorious in a length of the straight battle. Back to Sha Tin in not too long. We're off to Strathalbyn though, just 15 seconds out from the start of race number 5, this one over the 1200 metres. Good competitive market up the top of the book, Bryce's Eclipse. And DeLuca, $3.20, plays $3.90. Let's go and join the team on course as the loading process has begun for the fifth.
6: Fillies and mares rating 0 to 56 over 1,200 metres, and they're almost loaded. Bryce's Eclipse comes in. It's the favourite, and Zenacity will complete the line. This is race number 5, 0 to 56 for fillies and mares, 1,200 metres. Light on. Good luck, punters. Favourite Bryce's Eclipse. They're racing. Dizelle's was probably the best away down low and also going fast. Bonfire Girl, they're the first two. Exalted Kate's trying to ease back out of the speed with She Sparkles improving underneath it. Then came DeLuca in the white jacket. Further back, Zenacity, who's around third last. Next one, Sports Choice. And Bryce's Eclipse, the favourite, is about seven off the leader, last of the group. So at the 800-metre mark, Dizelle's now holds the rail and comes through to take it up. Leads by about a long neck or half a length in the end of Bonfire Girl. Next one then was She Sparkles in third, Zenacity fourth defence. Three quarters Exalted Kate, one and a half DeLuca. Then Bryce's Eclipse and last of all was Sports Choice. 400 metres left to run here. And in front, Dizelle's fourth up today. Leads by a long neck to Bonfire Girl, Zenacity. Then came behind them She Sparkles. Further back Exalted Kate. Bryce's Eclipse is favourite. Has a lot to do. Then DeLuca and Sports Choice. Well into the straight now. 200 left to run here. Dizelle's Bonfire Girl. Zenacity's the fresh horse on the scene. It's Dizelle's Bonfire Girl, then Zenacity. Exalted Kate at the head of the others. Bonfire Girl, though, drawing away late. Bonfire Girl. Bonfire Girl wins by about two, Dizelle's. Zenacity third. Exalted Kate fourth. Then Bryce's Eclipse. Never got into the race. DeLuca. Then came further back She Sparkles. And last in, Sports Choice.
5: 2-5, 1-4 in the fifth of the day there out of Strathalbyn. We obviously saw some great action coming out of Caulfield not too long ago when Changing Colours was victorious with Blake Shin in the saddle. We heard from Blake. Now let's hear from trainer Lucy Yeomans.
7: Great stuff, Olivia. Absolutely beautiful. I think the hardest part for you is listening to that and trying not to cry, not actually watching the race. What does this mean for you and the entire team, Lucy?
8: Oh, it's incredible. These are the things you dream about. Getting, you know, we get out of bed for this horse. She's sort of our one that's keeping the team alive at the moment. We've just got all unraced horses in the stable at the moment, and to have her as leading the way is really special.
7: It is the stuff of dreams. You get her off Chris Waller and you take her from a benchmark horse to now a Group 2 winner.
8: Yeah, Group 2 winning trainer. Yeah. Sounds quite nice, doesn't it? Just full credit to the team at home, Elise, Scott, Mackenzie. We're a very small team. We're all good mates. We work really hard. Blake, like, to win a race like this, with him on board. He rode our first winner, and now he's ridden our first Group 2 winner. And I can't thank this horse, Chippies, enough. She's, yeah. We just love her. She's so kind. And also, of course, the ownership group, Bill, Aussie and Bray. For us to send us a horse like this really means the world.
7: She just seems to get better every time you take her to the track. What's the secret?
8: Oh, I can't give away our secrets. I think we try and have our horses happy, yep. Healthy, and confidence has been a big thing with this mare, but she's really, even today walking around the yard, she had a bit of swag about her. Mm. She's sort of knows she's good at the moment, and she came here spot on today. There's not a thing wrong with her, so that helps as well.
7: And it was a 10 out of 10 ride, wasn't it?
8: Perfect ride.
7: Yeah.
5: Yeah, she's a name to follow, that's for sure. Changing colours. Hadn't won a race before coming to the stable. Has now won her last four on end, the daughter of the Autumn Sun. A big market mover in the next out of Dubbo is the 14, Tom Vegas. 12's into $4.20. Is pushing for favouritism here ahead of Punton and Montpellier. Pretty competitive up the top of the market. Under 50 seconds out from race start time for the ninth of the day there out of Dubbo. Let's go and join the team on course as they start to load them up for the ninth.
9: There is Sam Fitzgerald representing the Kieran Maher stable. They've got Stay Silent. I've gone the way of Punton. I think if he can reproduce what he's been doing in town in recent times, behind the likes of King of the Sea, Mr. Miller, those kind of horses, he'd be very, very hard to beat in a race like this. Just needs to execute from the good draw, which you'd imagine he'll get every chance to do. He's been racing very, very genuinely, and I think he'll be very, very hard to beat. Put the four in for second, Spicy Lou. Second up can produce here at the mile. The three, it's a knockout in for third, and the eight, Voracious at a Price, in for fourth. 6, 4, 3, and 8 for me. Let's head up to Cole for his call of the cup.
10: Dodds number 6 is at $4.20. That's Punting out from $3.50. Number 5 is Montpellier, $3.90 at the $4.60. And number 14, and that is Tom Vegas. It's $4.60 and very solid in the market. Been some interest too in number 7, Mazes, around about that $12 mark. Anyway, we'll soon see what happens because they're moving up into the gates. Mazes goes in, Ever I Do comes forward. Now Punham from the Jern Baker stable, he's already trained the winner today, Jern. And Punton, its form at Rose Hill Ramick, his last four or five starts have been very good. Kenny Hill from down the south has gone up into its gate, waiting on Montpellier, Dusty Bay, Spicy Lou, she's performed well in group company. She's got the barrier blanket on. And she's going in. Stay Silent is still out here from the Kieran Maher stable. Dusty Bay's about to move up. Tarnui, Jeff O'Brien trains at Corindai. It's one of the outsiders along with Yasu, trained by Brett Thompson. They're right there near the bottom of the weights. Another one there with the barrier blanket on is Montpellier. So about 6 to come in here. Big crowd at Dubbo Day, really, really big crowd. And they race back here again next Friday. So Tarnui comes up to be followed up by Yasu. 4 to come in, Dusty Bay. It's a knockout. Stay Silent and Montpellier. And this race, 1,600 metres. They've got a great run here. They come out along a chute, chewing up the course proper. And got a very, very good run down towards the 800. So Stay Silent is moving up, and that will leave Montpellier and Dusty Bay to complete the lineup. And a big crowd, both here and watching and listening off the track, are in for a very good race, I think. So we wait on Dusty Bay. And they'll be ready to go. Dubbo City and Gilgandra Toyota sponsored cup and just a big dance eligibility. All righto, they're set to go here. Red lights on, all set here. Stand by. Racing now, Mazes begin only fairly. Tarnui showed early pace, Punton. There's Yasu is burning up towards the lead. And Spicy Lou, Tom Vegas.

0: getting right along the rails and Spicy Lou's in about the first five. In behind them came Kenny Hill. Ever I Do is further back than centre field. Stay Silent Now is pretty wide on the track. Being followed a fair way back by Dusty Bay, Montpellier, and it's a knockout. And they're the last three. So taking up the running now was Punton. Gets away by about two lengths in second place now. Moving around the outside was Stay Silent. It's going forward quickly. Spicy Lou was next, followed by Tom Vegas. Then came Yasu. Kenny Hill's over on the fence. A couple back to Mazes. Then came Voracious. Ever I Do was next. And a fair way back then to Tarnui. It's back there with Montpellier. And it's a knockout. So they're on the side now. And they've got about 600 left to go. And Punton is the leader. Stay Silent, followed then by Tom Vegas, who's getting a lovely run up along the rail. Spicy Lou was out wide, followed then by Kenny Hill. Well in the straight down, Punton leads by about a length and a half. Tom Vegas is after it pretty quickly. Spicy Lou was next, followed then by Ever I Do, Voracious, Dusty Bay down the outside. Punton in front. Tom Vegas is trying to wear it down. Punton, here comes Tom Vegas. He's three quarters of a length behind. He's getting closer now. Punton, Tom Vegas trying to pick him up. Punton is holding on, and Punton has beaten Tom Vegas. Oh, it's a knockout. Came from near last to get third. Montpellier, Dusty Bay, and a fight over fourth. Then came Mazes next in with Stay Silent. Spicy Lou was next over the line, followed in there by Voracious and Montpellier. Kenny Hill, Tarnui, Yasu, and Ever I Do pulls up pretty quickly out wide there.
1: 16, 14, 3 and 5 there out of Dubbo. Punton gets the job done and does it nicely too. We're not too far away from heading back to Caulfield for extended build-up towards the Manukato Stakes. Just a reminder too, we've got feature racing coming out of Nakayama tonight as well. You'll find that over on Trackside 2. It gets underway in 10 or just under 10 minutes time at Group 1 level, the Sprinters Stakes. Star Anise, the 9 in the book, is your $2.90 favourite. Panja Tower is well supported at $4.60. Flick a Jab a bit further down the market at $6 there. Just a reminder too, that Group 1 out of Nakayama that you can see there on your screen, you'll find over on Trackside 2. Port Macquarie's not too far away as well and may take that action as we build in towards the Group 1 Manukato Stakes. Port Macquarie 6 minutes away here. Hibiki Harmony is your $2.60 favourite. Aaron Bullock does the riding for Brent and Georgie Kavanagh, and $2.60 its price. Creative Righteous at $3.90 the second elect. It's time to head to Caulfield Group 1 Racing. The Manukato Stakes, of course, usually at Moonee Valley. This year we're racing at Caulfield and we've seen some wonderful names on the winners list of this great race, named after a great horse. Haylist in 2010, Chautauqua in 2015. We saw that replay earlier on, Imperichez in 2023, and the defending champion, of course, Charmstone, is back to defend his title this year. But Bayvark is your dominant favourite at $2.90. Let's go and join the team on course in the mounting yard ahead of the Manukato.
2: Taken a bit of improvement.
3: Number two is Pericles. He's a fascinating runner. He's about 30-1. We know him better as a miler, but Bjorn Baker's training him as a sprinter this time in, and gee, he's talking up a big game for him as a sprinter.
4: Well, he can do that, but there's not much he can't do at the moment. Bjorn, he's absolutely airborne. He got another big group one yesterday. Look, I have to query whether he's sharp enough to beat these sprinters at 1,200 metres, Amy. How does he present?
2: I feel like his coat's got a lot of brightening up to do. He looks a little bit dull, if I'm being completely honest. He usually absolutely glows every time that I see him, he does. So I've seen him parade a lot better than what he does today.
3: Number three is Jimmy Starr. For the first time in his career, he wears blinkers today. He's won 8.8 in prize money. That's a million. And he loves Caulfield. 5 wins from 8 starts.
4: He sure does. And then he had his colours lowered in the Memsie last time out. But maybe, well, I don't know, do I put it down to he trialled so well, he just had a bit of a flat one, back and wide wasn't a good place to be, blinkers go on, great jump out between runs. If Jimmy can find his best, and we've been saying that for a while now with him, but if he can, he can certainly win, Amy.
2: Yeah, he looks awesome in the

0: he's having a bounce. His presentation is very good.
1: The Pride of Queensland's number four, Rothfire, who has been such an amazing horse throughout his career. Could he pull out another big run today?
2: Well, it's been a big weekend for the Queenslanders, so maybe it can continue with this guy. Look, he's definitely better suited rising in distance, and he'll be a lot fitter for that first up run, Amy.
0: Yeah, he is. He looks great. I'm really happy with what I'm seeing. What a marvel he's been. $5.8 million this horse has earned. What a superstar.
1: Number five is our favourite, Bay Vucht. He's drawn a good gate, Nashra Willer. Will he try and dictate from the front?
2: I think he will, yeah. Look, and if he can get the speed absolutely perfect, where he can't be out-sprinted, but he doesn't go too fast, then, look, he's got the best man in the country just about to do that when you've got a front runner. He's got the map, he's got the class. I love him at 1,400. We'll find out about him at 1,200 metres today. Amy, how does he present compared to the Memsey?
0: He presents absolutely picture perfect, really, Ben. My query is just dropping back in distance, but I mean, who are we to ever question what Chris Waller's going to do? He's a champion trainer and he just gets it right. So you have to put full faith in him. The horse looks absolutely spot on.
1: Number six is Gallant Sun from the Moody Coleman Yard. Place getter in the Oakley Plate and Newmarket earlier this year, first up. And a horse at a big price, you'll give him a really good chance to.
2: Yeah, I'm keen to have something on. He's had a jump out and a trial to prepare for this. He trialled brilliantly. He's a horse that went to a new level last prep, capped off by that run in the Newmarket Handicap. I think if he's forward enough here first up, he can roll forward, sit outside the leader, and if Bay Vucht is vulnerable at 1,200 and it's an on-pace race, he can give you a monster side each way at a big price. Amy, I'm hoping you can give him a push that he's come to play here first up, because he is, of course, a five-year-old entire.
0: Yeah, and what a cool horse he is too, Ben. Look at his attitude. You'd think he was a 10-year-old gelding the way that he walks around here. He's always been an absolute gentleman. He's in pristine health, this horse. His coat is absolutely beautiful. Fitness looks like it's pretty forward to my eye. I think that he might drop, you know, that sort of 5 kilos after today, but he's well and truly fit enough to be extremely competitive here.
1: Number seven, Beedman's another one at a big price, and he rattled home in the Concord first up. He steps up to 1,200, Ben, where he's won 3 from 8.
2: Yep, so he'll be fitter for that run. It was an eye-catching performance, as you outlined. Not sure where he gets to in running from the draw. He's still got to do it at this level, but the last run gives you some hope, Amy.
0: He's a nice horse, this. He's composed. He looks like he's ready to rock and roll as well. Couldn't be here in much better shape than that.
1: The eight is Napoleonic, which has been kept safe in the market, coming off a very good return in the missile.
2: Yeah, he was good there. Look, Ninja was too good for him. I think this race is stronger again. Perhaps he's still on the up. I can't get him as short as the market, but perhaps some out there a bit smarter than me are keen on his chances. He looked to me, Amy, when they walked past me and I was coming back to the studio, as one that really presented well.
0: Oh, he's absolutely gorgeous. It's very easy to like him. Anytime you see him in the yard, he's a beautiful looking individual. His attitude goes with it as well. I think he's here in great shape.
1: Number nine is A Live Another Day. Tom Dabernick trains, Harry Coffey rides. He was a long-time favourite for this race prior to his run at Flemington, where the excuses were maybe a firmer deck, the Flemington straight. He gets back to Caulfield, where he performs best.
2: Yeah, and the trifecta in that race were back towards the inside, getting cover from the wind that just picked up for that race. So, look, there's a few excuses here and there. He gets back around a bend. He loves his track, and he maps for the run of the race. He might lob one out, one back, and then get the opportunity to use his short, sharp turn of foot. So we find out how good he is today. Amy, how does he present?
0: Yeah, definitely. Look, he probably presents with the worst coat in the yard, but he's been like that the whole way through. He comes from Warrnambool, that he's going to hold on to that longer than what other horses are that are in stabled environments that are warmer. So you have to disregard that a little bit. It has got better with each run. His fitness looks on par with how he's been all prep. He's been quite forward, so he really hasn't changed a hell of a lot.
1: Number 10 is Charmstone. She was the winner of the Manikato 12 months ago. Mick Price thinks she's the forgotten horse, and $26, certainly a big price.
2: Yeah, I'm thinking about always having something on for the pot. The way she walked past, she looked outstanding. I want Amy to give her the tick. She's a gun first up mare. She trialled well, and she can put herself somewhere near the speed. So I agree with Mick. I think she's forgotten. What did you make of her, Amy?
0: She looks great. She's a big, strong, robust type of mare now. She's got such a big, powerful back end on her. This is where all her power comes from. She's getting a tiny little bit warm on her flank. That won't have any impact on her performance. I think she presents well.
1: Number 11 is My Gladiola for Johnny McArdle. Jamie Mott finally got the well-deserved Group 1 in the Moya. What do you think about a strong 1,200?
2: Well, the other thing is she's so good first up. She's so good at 1,000. It was a perfect race for her, particularly when the rain stayed away. Now she's got to do it at 1,200 and she's got to do it second up. But look, she's got the ability. Just the end of 1,200, Amy, how does she present?
0: She presents really well. I think she definitely looks fitter than

0: what she did when she won the Moya first up. She's always had such a beautiful attitude. Her coat's lovely and healthy. The 1200's the query for me. She needs to do it, but I'll be giving her a good cheer for Johnny Mac.
1: Number 12 is Gigi's Miss Truth, who ran well in the Moya. She was the Group 1 winner of the Sangster back in April, and she's drawn Gate 1 with Blake Shin.
2: Yeah, she can miss the start, but she's been getting better coming out of the gates lately, and Blake Shin's the best in the business at getting them out of the barriers. If she can hold a position, maybe third pair back the inside, slice through up along the inside, then maybe she can figure, because 1200 suits better.
0: Yeah, she's a big, strong mare this. She can be a little bit quirky on race day. She had her best manners in place today. I thought she presented really nicely.
1: And the 13 is Extra Galactic, the best back runner in the race, from $10 into $5 off a very good return in the Moya. James McDonald looking for his first Manicato Stakes win. Trent Edmonds looking for his first Group 1 victory.
2: I thought she was the run of the race with the view to this race coming through the Moya. She was hanging off the inside, didn't have a great spot, still kept hitting the line strongly. She's going to be so much better up to 1200 metres, and I wonder, she was checked at the start there at 1000. She gets James McDonald aboard. If he can hold a position closer to the speed, it might work out beautifully for her. I think she's one of the leading chances in this race. Amy, how does she present?
0: Yeah, she presented beautifully as well. She's a neat type of mare this. She doesn't really carry too much excess condition, and she's toned up really nicely from the Moya. I thought it was a great parade from her.
1: It's a fascinating Ladbrokes Manicato Stakes, the Group 1 worth $2 million. Who have you got on top, Ben?

0: You know, went to a new level in a new market last preparation and might have come back. It'll be an advantage from the shoot start with that southeasterly blowing today, and he can sit outside of Bayvark, and maybe if Bayvark's not at his best at 1200, just be that little bit sharper. Extra Galactic, I like everything about this race, apart from potentially the map, but I'm going to have something on her as well. She was the run of the race with a view to this Manicato Stakes from the Moya, from my perspective. And Giga Kicks, big odds. He wasn't suited out the back over 1,000 in a race of little change. He's going to be much better suited back to 1,200. He looks a big price. And Jimmy Starr with the blinkers on, if he can find his best, he can win. But it's a very open edition of the Manicato, and I'm keen to see who Amy's got on top from the yard.
1: Yeah, I'm going to go with Bayvark on top from the yard. He's just such a beautiful looking horse. The query, of course, is the 1,400 dropping back to 1,200. I'm going to catch up with the great man in Chris Waller himself in a moment and just get all the intel there. But the horse looks sensational in the yard. He was pretty hard to go past. I would say that I thought Jimmy Starr with the blinkers on, I liked how he was getting up and about, had a little bounce.

0: been so far, and he's really matured as a four-year-old.
1: Talk us through the decision to drop him back in distance into his second run.
0: We wanted to know and exactly where we're at with 1200 metre races, because there's so many big races in Australia, whether it's in Everest or other sprint races. So we all can see how brilliant he is at 1400. We thought, let's give him another try at 1200.
1: Was that more so with the confidence that you got out of how dominant he was first up?
0: Yeah, we shouldn't just pigeonhole him as a 1400 metre horse, because as a two-year-old he was brilliant, and a silver slipper back in Sydney over 1100. So yeah, things just haven't really worked his way in previous 1200 metre races, so today will hopefully tell us.
1: Do you just hand the reins to Nash and say good luck? You know that he's going to go forward, it just depends on who annoys him or how close they get?
0: Yeah, that's what we do with most of our jockeys. We'll help the jockeys coming through, but these high-ranked jockeys, I think the more instructions you give them, the more confused they get. So that's why they are so good. Give them the reins and they do the rest.
1: You go, okay, good too. Good luck.
0: Thank you.
2: I've got Trent Edmonds here, the trainer of Extra Galactic, looking for his first Group 1 victory as a trainer. And you're happy with how everything's gone, how she's paraded?
3: Yeah, Michael, she's been perfect. And we've had a faultless couple of weeks between the Moya and today, so everything's worked out really well.
2: It's a big plus when you can get James McDonald on her back as well.
3: Yeah, for sure. It was a nervous wait trying to get him, let me tell you, but we were glad to secure him, and she's drawn nice and soft, so should get every chance.
2: Yeah, so what's the plan from that inside draw?
3: She won't be far away. She's got good tactical speed if needed, and as I've said all along, all of it's been sort of circumstantial that we've had to ride her cold a fair bit because she's drawn ordinary a lot of the time in her career yet, so she'll bounce and probably just be just behind the leaders, I'd say.
2: Yeah, great run in the Moya. How has she come out of that?
3: Yeah, she's improved again, which you would expect sort of first up and then into a second up run. So just had to maintain, and she has, and she's going really well. So I couldn't be any more pleased.
2: Best of luck.
3: Thank you.
4: Good push there for one of the best backed runners in the race, and that's Extra Galactic. She's continued to firm. When markets went up for this race on Wednesday, she was double figures. She's now on the second line of betting behind Bayvark, who's rock solid at 310 as your favourite. Good support, as we said there, 10 into as the money continues. Jimmy Starr solid at $7 with the blinkers going on. Oliver Another Day's been the one that's eased throughout betting. He's out to $8.50. Napoleonic's firmed into $12. Giga Kicks eased to $13. And then it's My Gladiola, Beedman, Charmstone, and GG's Myth Truth rolling, heading out the field. So not too far away now, just a minute away. I'm going to have something, Michael, on a sort of 1x4 basis on Gallant Sun. The wind's picked up. This is southeasterly direction. I'm hoping he can go and set outside the lead and give us a run for our money at a big price.
2: Okay. Amy, I missed it when I was out there. Who was your best from the yard again?
1: I'm with Bayvark.
2: Bayvark?
1: Bayvark, yep. For me. Oh, geez, Benny, you've launched here. $2 a win. Hey, big spender.
4: It is $41.
2: We're all about gambling responsibly here. This is the big one of the day. There are so many storylines, so many questions. It is going to be a fascinating edition of the Ladbrokes Manikado Stakes. Let's take you to Matt Hill for his call of the 2026 edition for the first time held at Caulfield.
5: Yes, indeed, Mick, a unique running of the race, no doubt about that. There's Pericles going in, Craig Williams at $30-odd today. Giga Kick, can he turn his fortunes around? Mark Zahra in good form today. I live another day about to join them.

0: So Ladbrokes, Manic.
1: Got in.
0: Field set. Ready. Holds them momentarily, and away they go. We'll live another day, jumped away fast with My Gladiola, and towards the outer, Charmstone is also trying to fire across. Napoleonic's nice and close, Gallant Sun out deeper, Rothfire got to fifth, Bayvark driving through, got to about fourth as well, GG's Mistruth midfield from Extra Galactic, well back Pericles and Giga Kick and Jimmy Star, Beedman is last, 800 metres to go, driving up on the inside, Bayvark is the leader in the Manicato, and Nectar Charmstone a length away, a live another day. Extra Galactic saving ground up on the inside, and they were followed by Napoleonic, Gallant Sun, GG's Mistruth in the back half, Rothfire with My Gladiola, Pericles from Giga Kick, Jimmy Star and Beedman last. Up around the turn, 400 to go. Bayvark in front of Charmstone. Extra Galactic is poised behind them, needing some room. Then a live another day to the outside. Gallant Sun out very wide from My Gladiola and Jimmy Star. They've got to Bayvark. Charmstone went for home, 200.

0: the Manikato Stakes for Ethan Brown and Kieran Maher. 5 for Kieran.
1: How awesome was that? Training honours with Kieran Maher, riding honours in the Group 1 with Ethan Brown. He's with Gabby. Let's hear from the man himself.
2: Ethan, what a thrill. What a horse. 4 Group 1 wins on him. You guys are a match made in heaven.
3: Oh, I can't believe it. He had a couple flat runs there. I think he's just get back run on sprinter. That's his go. The race set up well for us. Blinkers probably switched him on a little bit, but he's as genuine as they come. The race set up well. Presented in great order by Kieran. What a thrill for the owners. He's back to his best. I'm speechless. Thank you so much for your support. Ozzy and Johnny and Peter Cook and the crew, and especially Kieran Maher, thank you very much.
2: He is just an incredible horse. Like, talk me through the feeling when you asked him to go then, because, gee, he rattled home.
3: Oh, not many horses can do that. These sectionals will be off the chart. I think that feeling he gives you you can't compare it to much. It's unreal. It'd be like winning a grand final, I guess, in footy terms. But as I said, I'm quite speechless. I'm just so proud of this horse. I'm glad he got the job done today.
2: Wonderful ride, Ethan. Be proud of yourself too. Well done.
3: Thank you very much.
4: John, how satisfying. You've got the Manikato trophy in your hands. You kept the faith and you've been well rewarded.
5: Yeah, look, just incredible result, really. Look, we love this horse. Ozzy found him with Matty Becker. We've got a lot of really loyal owners in the horse, and Peter Cook there carrying on. He's just had no luck, really, has he? And everyone wants to pot him, and it's a really frustrating time, and you've got such a nice horse who tries so hard. So special thanks to Kieran and all of the team. Louise Day up in Sydney does a lot of work with him and has helped a lot, and the team at Cranbourne and this little superstar here looks after him, which is unbelievable, and Ash Pryor was looking after him too. So it's a great story, lots of great friends, a really, really good horse, and we're just so happy that we've got the Jimmy Star diamond rings as well. So we're going beautifully here. So well done. So special thanks to Kieran and, as I said, the team. Just incredible result.
4: Well done. And Nicole, you just said your heart rate is still up. What a wonderful job by you, and Ash before you as well, who I know will be watching.
6: She'll be bouncing up and down. I just know that she will be so excited. I'm just so proud of him. He did so well. And my heart is just...
5: Well done, champ.
4: Go get your Group 1 winner. Well done.
7: Jimmy is back. There is no doubt about it. Kieran, what a day for you and the team. And Jimmy, blinkers first time. What took you so long?
8: Well, he's going the same with him or without him. So I think it was just the run that he likes to have. Brownie was very confident. He wanted to ride him like the Oakley Plate. Just let the speed. He jumped terribly. And he rode him confident. He peeled at the right time. And when he lets rip, there's no better horse. So God, I'm just thrilled. He's such a little ripper of a horse, and to have him out of form, well, not quite at his absolute best, is a hard pill to swallow. But that was pretty special then. I reckon he would have broke the clock the last couple. So the Everest, Certainly heading that way, I would imagine, on the back of that big track, Randwick. I can't thank my team enough, Brownie. The team in Sydney, he was up on the beach at James Harding's, the Warwick Farm team, and then, he's been down here at Cranbourne. Joe, Jack, everyone that's had everything to do with him. It's just great to have a good horse back to his best. And, God, he was electric then.
7: He was incredible, and it's a big team, as you say, but to have 5 winners, pride of Jenny, and getting Jimmy to win another Group 1 back in form, how special is today?
8: It's an amazing day. Alice and my 2 daughters will be watching on, and I wish they were here, but fantastic. Thank Ozzy, John, the whole team, Cookie, Angie, he's just such a cool horse, Jimmy, and there's nothing better to have a day like this where you got a horse like Jenny who just

0: rips along from the front, and then you got something like Jimmy that is electric. It's a very special day, and I couldn't be more proud of the team. You know, we've got an amazing team, and I know it's sort of everyone says that all the time, but you know, I let them use their initiative, and yeah, very, very proud day.
1: Well, you just touched on your family as well. You've just become a dad recently for the second time again, and it's such a busy period, but how special and how much having that support at home does that mean for someone like you?
0: Oh, well, it means everything. I think it's just as a human being, you know, you like to do your best, you know, to be elite or to be at your absolute best, there's got to be sacrifice. And you know, Alice, and yeah, she's amazing. And to, you know, we've got two wonderful daughters, and yeah, love you all a lot.
1: Well done, mate. What a day.
0: Cheers. Thanks.
1: Kieran Maher, the champion.
2: Yeah, super result there in this year's Manukato with Jimmy Starr victorious. Of course, humble beginnings. Bred in the Wairarapa by Pete and Chrissy Elgee, along with, of course, Little Avondale Stud being by their stallion Per Encanto. And, of course, began his career with Guy Lowry, winning two of his first three starts before being purchased into the Kira Maher stable. And the rest, as they say, his history into 90s added a Manukato Stakes to his resume, Jimmy Starr. And what an effort it was too, because he was very slow out of the gates. Ethan Brown didn't panic and knew what he had underneath him, and that's a barnstorming finish to grab Group 1 glory. And by all accounts, listening to that interview with Kieran Maher, we will see him going round in the Everest, which of course isn't that far away, where he will take on the best of the best. Strathalbyn, they've begun the loading process for the sixth on their card. Don't go anywhere, still another race to come out of Caulfield, but there's only a few left to load here at Strathalbyn for the sixth of the day, so let's go and join them on course.
3: Away, our City Gold's out of line with Tatori, which is about to come forward, and Prickly Poppy might yet to load as well, but most of them are in. They jump up the top of the straight here over the 2050. Rating 0 to 62. I think they're all in now, with the exception of City Gold Ready. They look that way anyway. Light is on. Good luck, punters. Race number 6, the penultimate. Tatori the favourite here. And we are ready to run. Standing by. Light flashing away. They look nice and still. Gates crash back. They're away and racing. And away nicely down on the inside was Charton. There's better speed in the centre, though, from Allegedly. And also here comes Ruby. They look like the first two at the moment. And there goes Prickly Poppy chasing on over from a wide gate. So Prickly Poppy takes it up to here comes Ruby. Turn loose now, runs to third. On its inside, Allegedly, Theodore. Then came City Gold Ready. Next one, Magnetic Edge. Star-Studded Bell was next in the pink cap down low. Further back, Charton. Then came Tatori, who's around fourth last, racing one off. Next one, Prince Lucifer. Then came Fantastic Host. And three last of all was Spellman. There'd be at least 14 lengths spanning the field here at the 1,300 metre mark, and running to the top, Prickly Poppy at a solid gallop, out by at least 2.5 to here comes Ruby, Allegedly next. Then came wider out, City Gold Ready, who's looking for some cover. Back in fifth position, Turn Loose, then Star-Studded Bell, Theodore. Three quarters, Magnetic Edge, 1.5 Charts, and then Tatori. Two further back, Prince Lucifer, then Fantastic Host. Last of all, Spellman. It's a true staying test here in race number 6 at Strathalbyn. Prickly Poppy has them off and running, out by 2 lengths. Here comes Ruby. City Gold Ready has had no luck. It's covering a ton of ground. Allegedly was next the inside. Then came Theodore. Turn Loose. Magnetic Edge. Star-Studded Bell. Further back to Tory. Needs to levitate. Then came Charton. Prince Lucifer. Spellman and Fantastic Host last of all. Can the leader keep going? 500 left to run here. Prickly Poppy's burned along in front, out by 2. Here they come now. They're starting to run on. Theodore next. Then City Gold Ready. Tatori is starting to lift and sprout wings. It runs to third. Trying to go with it, Prince Lucifer. Then came Spellman. Further back in the run was Charton, trying to get home. They run the corner. 2:25 left to run. Tatori goes up to

0: Theodore on the outside. Prickly Poppy's gone. Then Charlton back at the head of the others. But Tatori dashed up, took the lead from Theodore. Tatori in front from Theodore. Tatori has a half margin from Theodore. And Tatori, Tatori wins a good ride. Beat Theodore. Third Magnetic Edge. Charlton fourth. Next one, Fantastic Host. Turn loose. Prince Lucifer Spellman. Prickly Poppy tied after a strong gallop. Then City Gold ready. And now there's three coming through. Very tailed off here. I'm not sure what happened to them. Allegedly was one of them. Here comes Ruby and Star-Studded Bell.
1: 2-1, 7-4 there out of Strathalbyn. And Tatori, the favourite, a little bit too good, is pricked, goes to the line with plenty still in store, one to follow for sure. 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

0: territory it was. But for now, we're going to head back to Sha Tin. Who's there, and we're up to the fifth of the night. This one, the Swallow Handicap. 4.5 minutes out from race start time. Bright Mortar is your $2.30 favourite. Dominates trading here. Central Bank at $7, just ahead of Amor War Eagle at $7.20. And then Causeway King on the fourth line of betting at $8.20. Just over 4 minutes out from the start of the fifth of the night. Let's go and join the team on course at Sha Tin for an extended build-up towards their next.
1: Not going to put the one in, but I thought when Nicola jumped on board, he perked up quite nicely, this little fella, Causeway King. He looks in good order. He's healthy. He's only lightly framed horse, but he does look healthy. He's a bit on the warm side, but certainly fit enough to run another good race here. 5, 11, 6, and 1.
2: Thank you, Jenny. 5, 11, 6, and 1 with Armour War Eagle at sevens over 11 Raging Warrior, who gets in here at 30-odd to 1 for David Hall, the first starter. Bright Mortar, the favourite, and also at number one, Causeway King there at 7.9. He's been backed on a place line at 2.3. We're on the dirt here, Mark, for the Swallow Handicap. Which way have you gone?
3: Gone the two here, Tom. Central Bank at 6.9 and 2. Couple of trials, a few gear changes too coming to this surface, but the trial on the surface beating Panda Bear was very good. He won by 4 lengths. Excellent late in that. Under a hold in the previous trial. He's into class 4 for the first time. He goes to 1,200 metres. He raced behind Wings of War over 1,200 last time. But a bit of a break during the off-season. Trials have looked good. He's on top to beat number 6, Bright Mortar, Angus Chung and Tony Cruz. A win, 2 placings at his last 3 starts, including a turf placing last time. He'll relish coming back onto the all-weather. Armour War Eagle's very consistent on this surface, and number 11, Raging Warrior, comes in as the first starter for Jimmy Orman and David Hall, so we'll keep him in and keep him safe with place money coming for him. 2, 6, 5 and 11 for race number 5, Paul.
4: Look, I made Causeway Bay the value bet. There's money for him now, especially on a place line, 7.3 and 2.3. He's downgraded, blinkers on the surface for the first time, trialled well on it, and has a £10 claim. So a lot happening with him. So I was happy to take the favourite on. So I went with him to beat Central Bank in there for second. Again, a few gear changes for him. Bright Mortar gets back in his runs normally, and he's drawn one. That's worried me a little bit with him, but he's still in there for third. He still can win. I can't say he can't. And then the 8, Lucky Doctor, I think will go forward. So 1, 2, 6, and 8 for me.
2: Central Bank, the top selection here, made it the best. Sevens and 2.1 here. I think the dirt's just going to suit him. There was a big group of fans here from the Ewo Syndicate down in the parade ring here for Central Bank. Pacifiers on, tongue tie on, crossover noseband reapplied. Ran the third fastest split last time out. Happy Valley over the 1,200 metres. He's by 10 sovereigns out of a Sham Express mare. I think the dirt will really suit him. He seems to have stretched out on this surface pretty well in the past at his trial, Central Bank. Jerry Chow on board one of those trials, Zach Pert in the other, and Zach rides here. So we'll go Central Bank to a beat. Bright Mortar, I've always been a fan of Bright Mortar, was with him last season when he won it 11-1, and then he's run a blinder on the turf first up. Arguably, if he hadn't have had to come off, he was at the 150, he could have nearly won that race last time out, I thought. Raging Warrior's been backed on a place line. I'm throwing him in the first starter here. I think he's trialled well enough. Son of Lucky Vega, US breeding on the dam side there out of an Anabar mare, and then for number 1, Causeway King goes in. I think he's trolled okay on this surface as well. And he's been back 5.7 now. Causeway King, 2, 6, 11, 1.
5: Yeah, big plunge on him, Tom. Money coming for him all the while. 5 for me, Armour War Eagle. He's only had 4 runs on the all-weather. He's run 2nd twice, 3rd and 4th. Last time he ran on this surface, he was £5 higher. Ran target audience to a half a length there. So if he runs to that sort of form, I think he's a big player in this. 6 in for 2nd, Bright Mortar. He likes the all-weather, ran well on the turf last time. Which was probably a slightly bit uncharacteristic, but did so at good odds. Central Bank goes in for 3rd. I think a good run from him is in the offering. Tongue tie on as well, like that. And Zach Pert and David Eustace team up. And the 11, the newcomer, Raging Warrior. Money for him now on a place line, 5.7. 25 a win there if you like him. He's a 4-year-old. A 40 trials have not looked the worst at all. In a race that probably lacks a little bit of depth outside of the sort of the top 3 or 4. I thought he was very interesting as a newcomer. 5, 6, 2, 11, Jenny.
1: I'll come with the 5 on top, Armour War Eagle, so I'm quite similar to your numbers here, Nick, just one change there. He always parades well, and this is 2nd up for him. He bungled the start last time, so there was another a legitimate excuse for him. He's had

0: plenty of them. But he looks good again. He goes on top of the 11. That is Raging Warrior, the standby declared starter. He's quite a nice type, very athletic, looks fit. He did win a jump out at Pakenham prior to coming here. $40,000 horse from the Adelaide Yearling Sales. He looks well prepared. He looks really fit. The six horse, Bright Mortar, looks good. I couldn't really fault him. He's second up as well. Gate one should get himself a nice run. And I thought number one, Causeway King, paraded quite well. He's only 1,013 pounds in total. He looks a little bit heavier than that. He's quite neatly put together, and he was a bit warm. That was the only negative, but does look extremely fit and well-behaved in the end with Nicola on board. So 5, 11, 6 and 1.
1: Bit of action here, Paul, outside of the favourite. A lot of forecast going through the one with a whole host of numbers here, but they're also coming for the standby runner, Raging Warrior, into the race here for David Hall.
2: Yeah, you've got to take note of that as well. I made Causeway King the value play, and in my defence, he was 10s when the parade was on. He's now into, he's half that, he's into 5, so plenty of support about him. Bright Mortar, the favourite, drifted 2.6, but Raging Warrior, as you say, he's into 20-1 as well. The play, I made the value one, which is Causeway King, with your best, was actually playing more than my value at this stage, which is Central Bank, and threw in the favourite, Bright Mortar, 1, 2 and 6. But a lot of money for the 1, a lot of money for the 11 here against the favourite, Bright Mortar, who's now out to 2.6. So I did think he was a little bit short at 2.3. I don't think barrier 1's a good barrier for this horse because he does get back in his runs. That was what my theory was on it anyway. But Central Bank, he trialled well on the surface, and there's a few gear changes with him, and he's in the market at 7.5. Looking through the exotics, as you mentioned, a lot through the 1, a lot through the 11 as well. A couple through the 7, MM Concord, another horse that does like to go forward. One of the things I did like about Causeway King, he's got the claim, and I thought he would go forward and be right on the pace. 4.9 about him now.
1: Yeah, you want to try and stay out of the kickback on this surface here as well. What about Lucky Dr. Jitty? Because he's trolled up okay on this surface prior to his debut this season.
0: Yeah, actually, I was thinking about putting him into the top four. He's not far out of it, that's for sure. I thought he paraded well. He looks fit enough.
1: So a Lucky Doctor there at a quote of 13-1 and 4.3 a place. Central Bank there at sevens, and still money for Causeway King, Nick, with that valuable £10 claim.
3: Yeah, it's a very valuable claim, that's for sure. And the fact he's getting in here with 125 to carry would certainly bring him into it, of course. All weather.

0: Back on the all weather for the fifth. Favourite the six. Three. Off at the 1200, he was slow out. Bright Mortar off the inside. Central Bank, MM Concord, Lucky Doctor, Natural High, Watch Legend all began fast. Dashing Peach behind them. Bright Mortar going right through on the rail, and Causeway King very wide, looping up around Central Bank. Then Noble Deluxe, Armour War Eagle, Raging Warrior, and Jolton as last of all. Lucky Doctor past the 800 metres, joined by the well-backed Causeway King, who passes him and shoots away by three. Bright Mortar's running third on the inside of Watch Legend, worked on three wide, MM Concord. Armour War Eagles on the rail from Natural High, Central Bank wide with a horse to follow. From Jolton, Dashing Peach, Noble Deluxe, and Raging Warrior. 400 metres left to go. Causeway King, two in front of Lucky Doctor. They're three clear of Bright Mortar. Then came Armour War Eagle, and next is Central Bank. Leader is Causeway King, 200 metres to go. He's put four lengths on them now. Lucky Doctor, Armour War Eagle, Central Bank out wider. Causeway King's a minute in front of Armour War Eagle, Central Bank. Raging Warrior flying home late on debut, but an easy one to Causeway King. Beat home Armour War Eagle, and third's close. Raging Warrior, a late dip at Central Bank. Then Bright Mortar. Next in is Lucky Doctor, followed by Jolton, Watch Legend, MM Concord, Natural High, Dashing Peach, and Noble Deluxe is the last one in. Paul's Value Home, number one, Causeway King.
1: 1-5, Causeway King is a little too dominant there at Sha Tin. The 5 will get second. Looks like the 11 will be third, just in front of the 2. Yep, the 11 gets the bob in there for third. We're off to Port Macquarie for the 8th on their card. This one, the Snow Handicap, over the 1,004 metres. Damas, $3.40 is your favourite, ahead of Denial, $4.60. Via Vegas at $4.80, the third line of betting. They recorded coverage in the mounting yard. We can go and join the team just a minute out from race start time for the 8th of the day out of Port Macquarie.
2: Ahead of the last, My Late Mail, 7-3, 1-5. Tipping Denial, I do say that the 1,000 metres might be a little sharp, but I just think he gets the right run in transit today. Damas is the speed horse, brings another form line here from Victoria, has trialled up well. Grey Effects will be doing his best work late, and the 5 Via Vegas has trialled up nicely. Just a matter of where he gets to from the gate. Terrified of Buck Farrow, I've left him out and he looks great. 7-3, 1-5.
3: Had a little change around from the yard. My numbers are 3, 1, 2, and 6. I'm sticking with Damas. Loved his Victorian form. I liked his recent trial. I just want to see him get the first part of the race right. And I think the speed up in front will certainly allow him to do that here. Top weight in, Grey Effects. I know he's paying the penalty up in weight, but he races very well here. Just needs to overcome a little bit of an awkward barrier. The 2 in, Buck Farrow. He looks sensational, as he always does, and I've put the stablemate in actually for 4th, What a Rush. I think she is a big improver getting back onto a home track here. 3, 1, 2, and 6.
2: Very strong race to finish off the day. Damas, our favourite, has been 3:20 out to 3:40. Denial's had a bit of late support, 5 into 4:60. Likewise with Via Vegas, 7:50 now, 4:80. What a Rush has been 6:50 to 5:50. Grey Effects is on the drift, 7 out to 8:50. And the Piccolino's at $16 chance. The horse that's over the odds would be Buck Farrow. He's now $19.
3: And you're alive in the Quaddy Mel, and he's one of the horses that you've left out.
2: Thanks for reminding me.
3: It's looking like a pretty good Quaddy.
2: Yeah, it is. And I'm terrified because he looks so good. And I think this race will set up well for Buck Farrow because there's going to be really good speed

0: nippy for denial.
1: It's a really tricky race here, so don't just think it'll numbers have we got riding on this quarter.
0: We've got five selections, so we've got 7-3.
1: So half the field. There's ten.
0: Well, okay. Well, yeah.
1: Half no, it's one field. Of those races.
0: Yeah, I've got 5, 7, 3, 1, 5, and 6. I included What a Rush, but I left Buck Farrow out.
1: Okay, well, I actually put her in. I had her in the quaddie, but
0: she looked great.
1: That's irrelevant because I'm out. But I put her in the yard because I thought she looked so
0: well.
1: Yeah,
0: she did. She did. She looked great. Not sure what the hold up is here. If we're got any problem or we're just a bit slow. It looks as though we're just getting, I would say...
1: They could be vetting I think six so. There. What a rush.
0: Yeah,
1: look at that.
0: I think so. I think she was loaded away. Yep, she is. She's undergoing a vet's examination. What a rush. The six. Who, she was pretty awful first up, if I'm being honest, but she races so well here.
1: She does. And, of course, we have our cup meeting coming up. That's in only 12 days' time. So looking forward to a big – it's a two-day cup carnival, Sky Thoroughbred Central coverage on the Friday, and they have a Saturday meeting here as well. So they should get a big crowd on track for that.
0: Yeah, it's going to be a great day. And, of course, our prelude today was taken out by Creative Righteous for the Peter Cheese stable. Grant Buckley in the saddle, and he'll make his way to the cup in about 12 days' time.
1: Okay. No word on What a Rush there, although it looks like she could potentially be loading back up into the gate. So that is a positive sign. We've got at least half of our field locked away. Damas, our favourite there at 350 over the 7, Denial 420, and then the 5, which is via Vegas there at $5. We might get to Rod Fuller to call them home, race 8.
2: So Grey Effect's the last one to move up. Now the news coming to hand. Hello. Both past fit. So numbers 3, Damas, and 6, What a Rush, vetted past fit. Last event on what's been a most successful day, Carlton Port Cup on Friday the 9th of October. Line set for the last. The Piccolino drawn the inside, red lights for 9 now. Racing in the final event, Damas began well, not as quickly as the stablemate Flying Shelley, who burst to the lead. Second, the Piccolino, followed by What a Rush, and on the outside via Vegas, Damas just behind the speed. A link to Buck Farrow, a half further back to Denial, followed behind those by Savoca, well back Grey Effects, and last of all was Debussy down the side of the track at the 650. What a Rush taken to the lead by a length via Vegas on the outside of Flying Shelley, a link further back to Damas, and they're out by 2. The Piccolino, followed by Buck Farrow. Denial, well back was Savoca. Grey Effects, the Ghostly Grey next to last, and last of all was Debussy. As heads had turned for home, it's What a Rush in front. On the outside, via Vegas, moving up stylishly. Third was Flying Shelley, but via Vegas surges to the front. Leads by a length. Now Damas is trying to get a run through. There's Gold Effects on the, Grey Effects on the outside, but it's via Vegas in front. First up, via Vegas loves the track, and it's too good. Via Vegas from Grey Effect second, Damas at prominent for third, with Denial followed by Savoca, Debussy, Flying Shelley, also What a Rush clear of the Piccolino, and last of all was Buck Farrow.
3: Yeah, the 5 via Vegas, a little too good there in that race. We've got to get to Mildura pretty quickly though, because not too far away from the first on their card tonight, this one over the 1790 metres, your hot runner is the 8, Shirley Knott, $3.60 into $2.80. All Done Tar as well, supported too at around a $5 quote. And the Kiwi bred Starvin Marvin starts from barrier 9, $5.50, just ahead of Hook, Line and Sinker. 30 seconds over race start.

0: and back to the sprint trip might help a little bit here tonight, because normally this first event about to get underway for this first event, the CA Fitness Pace over the 1790. Runners about to be called up here for the first. It's a CA Fitness Pace. Good support here for number 8, Shirley Knight. It's been well supported. Markets came up early this morning. I think it was $5 into $2.90. They jumped on it. And given a good hope here. 3, All Done Tara at $4.60. 9, Starvin' Marvin, also with a hope it's $5.50. And Hook, Line and Sinker, you know, I thought could improve here over the 1790. Normally a quick beginner. Good opening race. Not too many of these horses, not without a chance. We'll come down to the tempo. The first of 8 races about to get underway. Good luck with your investments tonight from Mildura. And they're setting away. And Hook, Line and Sinker began fast, as expected. And it's been able to sail across to the lead from Whitehaven Beach. Getting up in the third spot was Always On Safari. And All Done Tara ends up in a 1-out, 1 back from Calf Ben. Saving ground along the inside was Carlisle Cruiser. Back to fourth last was Shirley Knott. Starvin' Marvin follows the favourite. Back along the peg, She's Poppy. And last of all, Colonia Terra was taken back at the start and drops to the pegs, and there's 5 back the inside. Well, Hook, Line and Sinker gets a good trip early. 12.2 was the lead time. Leads by 3 metres to Always On Safari. Now Calf Pen just comes around them 3 wide to go up and sit outside Hook, Line and Sinker. Whitehaven Beach gets a nice trip leaders back from All Done Tara. Then Carlisle Cruiser from Shirley Knott, She's Poppy, Starvin' Marvin. And last of all was Colonia Terra. 33.1 was the first quarter. So Hook, Line and Sinker enjoys a very good run out in the lead by about 4 metres to Calf Pen. In third spot, Whitehaven Beach, and fourth in a 1-out, 1 back was Always On Safari. Then Carlisle Cruiser from All Done Tara, She's Poppy. Shirley Knott third last, got the job ahead of it at the moment, from Colonia Terra. And last of all, Starvin' Marvin, 31.7 the second quarter, 64.8. Race dictated up on speed, and Hook, Line and Sinker leads the way. Gets every hope here, leads by a metre. Calf Pen just edges up a little bit closer. Whitehaven Beach leaders back. Then Always On Safari, All Done Tara. Carlisle Cruiser, Shirley Not Yet To Peel from Starvin' Marvin, She's Poppy, and Colonia Terra. They head off the back straight, 29.6. Hook, Line and Sinker by a metre and a half. Calf Pen won't go away. 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Shirley Knott found trouble with She's Poppy heading up towards the home turn. Hook, Line and Sinker about to try to kick away. Leads 5 metres to Calf Pen. Always On Safari's trying to run on. It's Hook, Line and Sinker. 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Carlisle Cruiser fourth. Then All Done Tara, Starvin' Marvin. Then came Whitehaven Beach from Colonia Terra, and well back there was Shirley Not Finding Trouble with She's Poppy, 29.6, 28.8, and number 2, Calf Pen, getting home at good odds.
1: 2, 4, 6, and 7, and if you've got yourself a slice of some of the multiples there in the first out of Mildura, well done. A $20 shot victorious in the New Zealand bred Calf Pen, and a $10 shot finishing into third position there. Gawler Greyhounds, race number 1. They're about to load away there. Imagine the Fun, $1.12 as your red-hot favourite over the 400 metres. Let's go and join the team on course.
2: At Caulfield, so he's going to run your favourite.
3: Number 1, the first of 12 tonight from Gawler. We kick things off with the open stake, a field of 4. Imagine the Fun, number 1, she's our favourite at $1.07 now. Has been backed in all day, is racing well for Brenda Oakey, going for 4 wins in a row, gets the inside draw, has a strong PB here at Gawler over this journey. So she's $1.28 into $1.07, $5.50 out to $8, about the 5 for Kennelmate to the favourite Princess Tilly at $8 now, 19 about number 3, Loving It Sweet, and Witcher Rose, he's at 34, a field of 4. Over 400 metres, the first of 12, 2 heats of the Country Cup coming up tonight. Races 5 and 6 on the card, and they're in now. Light on. Right to go.

0: Race number one. And they're racing. Imagine the Fung was only away fairly. Is back third. Is trying to muster up, but Copter Check. Hunting up is Loving It Sweet with Princess Tilly. Imagine the Fun making ground now. And Witcher Rose last of the four. Up to the turn. Imagine the Fun took over. Got away by two over Loving It Sweet. Princess Tilly, but Imagine the Fung off and running. There was a few anxious moments, but she'll be too good. Beaks own Princess Tilly in an Oaky Quinella. Third will be Loving It Sweet. And last of the four, Witcher Rose. Time 22.70.
1: 1, 5, 3, and 7 there in the first at Gawler. Favourite punters happy with Imagine the Fun victorious. We've got to get to Caulfield though. Race number 9, the last on the card. Let's go and join the team on course just under 2.5 minutes out from the start of the last event.
2: Well, there looks big pressure here, and a few think, okay, I better take a sit and get out of this pressure, and all of a sudden they get complete control and there's not a whole lot of pace, but it will be interesting because it does look like being a fast run race, this one.
3: Well, I dare say Maddie Raymond and Paddy Bell probably identified that as well with

0: way to go, isn't it?
1: He just loves them. He loves to track and trip. He just loves to control things picked up. So it just was, it looked like, and then if he wanted to keep pressing on across them, it was just going to be too much work for him. So I can very much understand why, even if it's all is okay with him, that they decided to scratch today. He'll keep for another day. He's such a good Caulfield horse.
2: So how far off them do you think Bucklew will be the favourite with Billy Egan in the saddle?
1: Very much like changing colours. If you've got a three wide line and he might only be halfway, midfield or three quarters of the way back and blending into the race, if they stretch out, he could be back near second last and even conceding a horse like Harry's Yacht two or three lengths, which then makes things very tough for him. So it is just depending on how quick they go and whether there's a three wide line for him to get on the back of.
2: It's been an outstanding day.
1: What a day of racing.
2: Good crowd out here, which has been brilliant. There's been a few I've seen wearing the Brisbane Lions scarves and jumpers.
0: Our very own Gabby Doxy has had her Brisbane Lions little memorabilia on her shirt all day too. Very staunch, very passionate.
1: Bling.
2: And we learnt that Ben Ascari's a Queenslander.
0: There you go. We won't hold that against
2: him. Jumping on the bandwagon.
1: We've always known that.
2: Kept it very quiet.
1: Bob up red straight state of origin time each year.
2: Good luck for those who are having to play in the Testarossa Stakes. The favourite is Bucklew, just firming again into $2.30. Harry's Yacht out to $3.50. They dominate the market in the last. Calling outstandingly, as he does each and every time, Matty Hill for the last race today.
3: Been a pleasure, Mick. Thank you very much. It's been a terrific day of racing. And of course, this last race being the Testarossa is an MRC race. And both MRC and Mooney Valley Racing Club races being conducted today. Bucklew coming forward to complete it. Race number 9. Field set to go. Starter has them, 14:40. The distance for the Testarossa. Stalls are back and away, and Regal Zeus jumped away very well. Straight to the lead from Limsel Toro, and out deeper, Run Harry Run, Athanatos, Harry's Yacht, fourth and fifth. Then came Here to Shock, Bucklew got to third last, and then Charter House and Royal Insignia. Regal Zeus contained speed off the back, just over 1,000 metres to go. Three quarters of a length in front of Run Harry Run. Limsel Toro's a bit keen, third the outside of Athanatos. Two for the back in the field. Then on the outside is Limsel Toro, outside of Here to Shock. A length and a quarter, Bucklew, who's wide around Charter House and last Royal Insignia. To the railway side, 800 metres to go. Regal Zeus, the leader, by a half-length Run, Harry Run. Athanatos in third as they come up towards the 600 metres. Limsel Toro next the outside. They were followed by Here to Shock and Harry's Yacht. A length and a quarter away, Bucklew, Charter House and Royal Insignia. So the leader, Regal Zeus, 450 metres to go. About a length in front of Run, Harry Run. Limsel Toro left the slipstream three deep, tracked by Harry's Yacht. Athanatos behind them, and then came Here to Shock. Bucklew to the outside with seven to pick up. Regal Zeus, 250 metres to go from Run, Harry Run. Limsel Toro the outside, followed by Harry's Yacht, and Here to Shock's trying to get through. Still Regal Zeus approaching the 100 metres. Regal Zeus led by a length. Limsel Toro trying hard with Run, Harry Run, but Regal Zeus does it all. Regal Zeus has won it. Oh, there's heads everywhere for the Miners. Here to Shock was there with Run Harry Run, Limsel Toro all fighting that out. Harry's Yacht, Athanatos behind them, and then Bucklew, Royal Insignia, and at the tail, Charter House. Jamie Motts dictated there at $23.80 and $4.90 for John McArdle. The gelding by Zeus star back in the winners list here. Regal Zeus completely controlled at Jamie Mott. And wins the last in front of a wall of horses. Five of them have hit it for second place, but celebrations are plenty. The Regal Bloodstock team and Regal Zeus take out the last.
4: Regal Zeus, he's back in form today. There looked a stack of speed. There probably wasn't as much as what worked out. He got complete control for Jamie Mott. And another Caulfield star adds another victory at the Heath. Fourth in his career. And what a win to Regal Zeus. Back on top of the ground today, doing what he likes to do at Caulfield, bowling along out in front. And he was too good, defied them. It was a real tight go for second here. It looks as though Run Harry Run might get it ahead of...
5: An upset in the last of the day there out of Caulfield. Regal Zeus at about 26-1. Jamie Mott in the saddle. Looked like they were going to run it down in the final stages, but just kept finding and... Actually, one by a length and a half pretty comfortably. Good go for the Miners there. There's a few poking through to try and...

sneak their way into the minors. That concludes our coverage here on your Sunday session, an extended Sunday session this week, so we could make sure we brought you wall-to-wall coverage of the Caulfield action, including the Manukato Stakes, won by Jimmy Starr in emphatic fashion. Be my pleasure to be a part of the coverage this afternoon and into the evening, and we'll be back again in 7 days' time to do it all again.

0: Tiva wins the Timaru Spring Cup. Bylink beat Joyride, third Shepherd's Delight.
1: It's a kiss from a girl, a guy.
2: But up against this prize piece of real estate today.
1: And it's black and white and green and
3: four, five links in front. She's going with easily. Mumps to which impressive.
1: It's the only thing that's true. It's love.
2: Heavenly Bless trying to reach Marge, but Marge really tough.
0: Buffy North Danger's going to win Big Diamond Harbour and Barrytown.
3: Tenth career win, he's going to absolutely bolt here though.
4: The Oaks Stud in Cambridge presents champion first and second season sire, US Navy Flag.
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2: War Princess in front, she's all heart. War Princess takes the eulogy.
4: US Navy Flag, standing at the Oaks Stud.
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0: number five, Bucephalus. He looks terrific as well. Really like his attitude. He's a good type and he's better drawn than he has been. So he gets a great chance here. Circuit Fiery, number three, looks well. I think he's fit enough to run a good race. Gets a claim for Brittany Wong here. So if he jumps well, he should be prominent. And I'll put the 10 in, even though he's rather hot, sweating up a bit. He's such a nice horse, Chu Chow Golf, and he was beautifully behaved. He walks out well and he does look fit enough. So, yes, he is a bit warm, but everything else is good. I'm going 12, 5, 3 and 10. Of course, 10 is my long shot for the day.
1: And that is Chu Chow Golf. Thank you, Jenny, who's at 28 to 1 and 9s for a place. 12, 5, 3 and 10 with 12 on top there. Hot Air Ballon. Mark, we come to you for your thoughts on the sixth.
2: Gone the five here, Tom. Bucephalus to be first out and first home. Barrier three, good trial, but more importantly, he's won first up. And if he can get an easy lead from barrier three, he's had some horrid draws to overcome. And at 6.7 and 2.8, thought he would give a good side here. Number five, Bucephalus. He's the best to beat number 12, which is Hot Air Ballon. Barrier number two, and ran fourth behind Grand Patch last time. He comes up with a better draw here too. Shaken up in his trial, but very much an improving type. One Etalon Or, 6.1 favourite. Barrier 14's not good, but he did run second first up. And number four, Harold Wendt, he races well second up. And he's not normally too far away. 5.12, 1 and 4, race number 6, Paul.
3: Yeah, look, I'm with you there, Mark. I've got the 5 on top as well, Bucephalus. I just really like that trial. And as you say, he's a good fresh horse. So he's on top. Super Love, I think, from a lower draw. He can be a lot handier in the run, and that'll

0: Out of last season, lost his way a little bit, but the trial was good. That's how it's spelled. Hot Air Ballon at 9.2. Again, his another horse that's been going pretty well on the trial track. 5, 13, 2 and 12.
1: Gone with Super Love here at number 13. Last one of 53. Below that now for 46. He's normally pretty consistent. Three fourth placings amongst those last five starts. A good second up record. Thought the run last time out was strong over the final stages there, so we'll go with him to beat 12 Hot Air Ballon, who's drawn nicely here for a good showing, has trialled up well. Lucky Man goes in just on a minor line, and the other one that is in is Etalon Ore, because I've always had time for Etalon Ore. So 13 12 8 1.
2: Yeah, no, I've got him in as well, and he's pretty consistent, isn't he? But not on top. I've got Harold Wynn on top here, the four. He's racing second up here. His record second up is good. The in-form Jerry Chow is taking the ride. He's one on the horse, and he did run second off of £2 higher behind Master Lucky 3 runs ago. And he's a pretty handy horse in his day. He's just 2 from 32, but hopefully this is the time to catch him. 8 in for second. Lucky Man for the Jimmy Ting stable. Zach Purton riding. Always a combination I like to keep an eye on there. Etalon Ore up at the top, number one, goes in for third. Favourite in an open race, but from a tricky draw. And Turin Champions, the two. I've put him in here. He's won his latest trial. He's had a decent break. We'll see how he goes back in grade. 4, 8, 1, 2, Jenny.
3: I've gone with the 12, Hot Air Ballon. I thought he played a really nicely. He's a lovely, big, strong horse, this guy. Looks fit enough. He's nicely drawn in gate number two. I've got him on top of number five, Bucephalus. I thought he looked in good order too. He's always nicely behaved. He's a good type. The three, Circuit Fiery, looks extremely fit going into this. The Claim and the good draw. And number 10, I've made him a long shot, and he's just going to the gates there. That's Chu Chow Golf. A little warm, but everything else was good. 12, 5, 3 and 10.
1: Going into the gates here, Paul. 5-1 the field.
0: It is. So we've got Mark's Best, Bucephalus. We've got Jenny's Long Shot, Chu Chow Golf, and I threw in Super Love. So 5, 10, 13.
1: Gorgon's gone brown here as well. In fact, he's gone favourite, Gorgon. 5.8 drawn wide here is Gorgon. James Cummings with a runner here with Andrea Atsini, yet to win here from 18 starts, Mark, the German import.
4: He is, Tom, but 5.6 favourite to change that. There's money for the four, Harold Wynn. The two's brown on a place line, green on a win line, Turin Champions. Punters are out in force here at Sharton this afternoon. There's been a stack of movers racing at the 1,400 metres. The pink blinkers of Harold Wynn, they are out first. He leads over Super Love and Circuit Fiery on the inside. Then Hey Bros from Etalon Ore, very deep from his draw. Lucky Man is next from Gorgon, Hot Air Ballon. Then Chu Chow Golf, followed by Turin Champions. Bucephalus is fourth last on the inside of Green Autumn. From Word of Kindness and back a length away last is Golden Gunners. Circuit Fiery leads over Hey Bros and Etalon Ore up three wide third. Harold Wynn took a trail, runs fourth on the inside of Gorgon, who was able to slot in from his wide draw and has won off the rail with some great riding by Atzaney. A length and a half away next is Super Love. He's racing down on the rail, and two, he's outside as Lucky Man. Then came Hot Air Ballon, Turin Champions. Next is Chu Chow Golf from Bucephalus and Green Autumn. Golden Gunner's second last, and Word of Kindness is last of all. It's Circuit Fiery, the leader, with 450 metres to go. He's a length over Etalon Ore. Gorgon's come up three wide. Next is Harold Wynn from Lucky Man. Super Love held up. Hot Air Ballon looking for room. Then Chu Chow Golf. Gorgon sent to the lead. Etalon Ore goes with him. Super Love. Harold Wynn gets through. Get ready, Judge. Super Love. Gorgon. Etalon Ore. Chu Chow Golf flying at all of them. What a finish. Super Love in front. Chu Chow Golf got him. Chu Chow Golf with a tap in at the end has beaten home Super Love and Gorgon. Then Etalon Ore. Next in Hot Air Ballon, followed in by Bucephalus. And then came Lucky Man, Circuit Fiery, Harold Wynn, Green Autumn, Turin Champions, Word of Kindness, Golden Gunners. Hey, bros. Whoa, what a finish. 10, Chu Chow Golf. Jenny's Long Shot, Harry Bentley and Frankie Law at 20 and 6. Has beaten Super Love, the 13 at 3.2, Vincent Ho and Dennis Ship. And Gorgon, number 9, Andre Ratzani and James Cummings at 2. Oh, the poor old judge. He nearly fell off the chair at the 150 metre mark until Chu Chow Golf arrived on the scene and has knocked them all off. Gee, we have some good finishes today, and that one is right up there.
5: The card scratch out 4, and in the last race 10, it is

clear. First race, maiden over the 407 metres and $1.35. This has been absolutely hammered. Kenya Rocket for Ben Davey, $9 on opening into 135. You reckon the 9 might have been overs? I'm tending to think so. 9 into 135. We'll see if the overs gods are kind to us here with Kenya Rocket, $9 into 135, if you don't mind. And, well, if you got that $9 earlier today, hopefully the overs gods do the right thing by you here. Kenya Rocket, 140, just getting out late. 550 about 3, Crawford Dreamer resumes. Ken Booty prepares, $7 about the Kennelmate, Milton Street. And then we've got double figures for the remainder. Ben's only got a handful of greyhounds in training. He's taken on a few of these Kenya greyhounds in recent times. And has had a bit of success as well. He had a couple debut here recently and performed well. And have since ventured down to the queue and raced well down there as well. So generally they're not short on ability. Ben would have a pretty good idea on how good Kenya Rocket is. And well, the market suggests there's a bit of ability there as well. Kenya Rocket into 135. Son of Sunset, Spitfire and Freedom League. So behind the boxes, about 30 seconds off a start, and they'll load them up shortly here for race number one. The first of 10. And about to load away. Hope the weekend's been kind to you so far. Pretty exciting weekend, that's for sure. Especially if you're a Lion supporter. In they go. Kenya Rocket, 140. Let's see if this plunge can land in the first of 10 out of Rockhampton. Maiden over the 407. First line is in. Second line coming in. Milton Street goes forward. Weed Mat from the outside. There's the green light. Set for a start. First in Rockhampton. Kenya Rocket, 9 into $1.40. They're ready. Racing. Kenya Rocket, midfield away. Tries to muster through the field. Missing it was Weed Mat. Crawford Dreamer found the lead. And the favourite found trouble. And coming down, Cosmo Charlie. Crawford Dreamer, 6. Tari Ferrari to 3rd. Weed Mat. Trying to get through along the inside. Kenya Rocket, the make ground. IFI is well back in the field. Milton Street and also Fernando Miss, but Crawford Dreamer well out in front. Look at Kenya Rocket storming into second late, but Crawford Dreamer defeated a very unlucky Kenya Rocket. Weed Mat in 3rd, and Milton Street got up for 4th. Then Tari Ferrari, IFI with Fernando Miss, and chasing them into the pen, Cosmo Charlie after that early tumble. The gallop around 23.80. Crawford Dreamer, Ken Booty, 4.91.80. Well, the plunge has gone astray, but it won't be long until Kenya Rocket wins a maiden, that's for sure. That was a big run in defeat. And Weed Mat back in 3rd. 3.58. 3.58. 6 Milton Street makes ground along the fence for 4.358.

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Go Whiskey Go at 650, Headmaster 950. Royal Ghost at 10, Burnside Gary at 19. Copper Carnage at $26. Soma Punga Destiny, $2.90. It's had the 13 starts for one win, 4 seconds and 4/3. Did run second at the Meadows back in mid-June behind Kid Gullah. And then a fourth over the 5.95 at Sandown. And last at its most recent start back on the 27th of June at the Meadows. So one win from 13 and 8 minor placings, Mapunga Destiny. There is the starting signal now for race number 2, and these runners go forward. Go Whiskey Go, Royal Ghost, Headmaster, Equal Impact. Second line is in, and there's the green light. Favourite in the 4, Mapunga Destiny. Racing Mapunga Destiny away quickly. Going with it was Royal Ghost down the outside. Headmaster followed by Go Whiskey Go, Roman Rocks. Wider out, Copper Carnage, Equal Impact towards the tail. Checked out of it, there was Headmaster running into the back, rallying through. Go Whiskey Go leads Royal Ghost. Three away, Burnside Gary pushing up Roman Rocks. Wide was Mapunga Destiny. Checked, there was Equal Impact around them. Copper Carnage, Go Whiskey Go leads before the corner. Then came Royal Ghost running on Mapunga Destiny.

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Go Whiskey Go and Go Whiskey Go. Meet either Royal Ghost, Close Up, Mapunga Destiny. 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Around 30 and 50 the time. 1, 3, 4 and 8. 1, 3, 4 and 8 are your interim numbers. 1 the winner, Go Whiskey Go for Ashley Bock. By Seneki out of Lady Charm. Danielle Bailey, Ashley Bock, second career win from 13 starts. Defeating 3 Royal Ghost, Feral Frankie, Floral Lace, Leanne Hall. Third four, Mapunga Destiny, Mapunga Blazer, Mapunga Ruby, Tim Britton. Began fast, but then they were able to drive through up underneath Mapunga Destiny.

to a wide draw last week and was narrowly beaten after running second off box four here 2 runs ago. Moving in now for the first of the night, our relays on board for Greyhound Racing, getting a bit cool here now after a fine day and a good program coming up tonight. It's Wellington Warriors Night fundraising for their annual night at the Greyhounds. Welcome along, everyone. Hope you find a winner. Green light is on. Heavily backed in the yellow. Deeds Not Words, the first of the night. Set. Racing. Deeds Not Words began as well as you'd want. It's going to go straight to the lead. Last out, Devil Storm. Minted Gem second last out. Deeds Not Words too clear. Cheer, cheer to a clear second. At halfway, 3 or 4 lengths hurt. 12 step to third off the track. Rocky Rose, Dr. Dolores checked out of it. Getting past those Devil Storm. Minted Gem, Amiga Delta turning, but it's all over. Deeds Not Words. Oh, and the money was right, as they say. It wins by about 9 lengths to Cheer, Cheer. Her 12 step. Rocky Rose across the track. Then Devil Storm, Minted Gem, Amiga Delta, and last in Dr. Dolores, and it's run time too, 24.32 to the winner. Well, they have filled up there, $7 into 185 at one stage, jumped around, two even, Deeds Not Words, straight to the front, and has won the money. Well and truly, four Cheer Cheer is stuck on for second. Miner's coming up here, two, her 12 step is third. After the running of race one, fourth into one, that's Rocky Rose, 5-4-2-1 official, 5-4-2-1. 10 lengths the winning margin.

0: and a couple of wins prior to that as well. The last was over 300 and clocked to 17 and 23, and it was its best time in a period for that distance range. White Hot Dreams, number two, $8 to $7.50, and Long Gully Ash, $6.50 to $7.50 for the seven as well. So a competitive little affair, but Webley Pepper does look the one to beat form-wise. However, the selections from Lachlan are 5, 6, 4 and 2. He knows them better, so let's head to him for the call.
1: Transformation and number 9, Attention Seeker. So we're down to a field of 7 here. Our favourite is number 6, Webleck Pepper. Gets out to 260 now. He's on the drift a little late after hovering.

0: going around $2. $3.10, number 5, El Rey. $6, number 2, White Hot Dreams. $7.50, number 7, Long Gully Ash. $8, number 3, Webleck Snip. $15, about the 4, Invictus Tommy. Now $16, and $31, about the 8, Budgeree. About to move up here for the second, over 400 metres, a Grade 5 event, Webleck Pepper. She's holding on to favouritism, but she's on the drift. A concerning betting drift late is out to 270, 330, about El Rey, number 5. We're just about right. Last couple moving forward for race number 2. Light on from the starter. We are right to go here at Gawler, over 400 metres. Away, Webleck Pepper began well out wide, but copped a bit of a bump. It's back at the tail, is second to last now, taking a heavy tumble was El Rey. So the main two in the market are out the back here. The leader, White Hot Dreams, gets away by 4 over Long Gully Ash with Budgeree. In behind those, Invictus Tommy with Webleck Snip. It's White Hot Dreams on top, White Hot Dreams all the way. Beaks home Long Gully Ash, third maybe Budgeree, just in front of Invictus Tommy with Webleck Snip and Webleck Pepper and El Rey both chasing him safely into the pen. Time 22.80.
1: Good news, the favourite there did take a little bit of a tumble, so good to hear that it got home nice and comfortably too. White Hot Dreams, 7.60 and 2.40. Long Gully Ash, number 7, 8.80. And the 8 finished in third, no, a third dividend with the 4 in fourth, 22 and 80 of the run. White Hot Dreams taking the victory, picking up its fifth win, second on its last tour. We're joining Richmond for the running of race one. It says showery and good, but I think rain's probably more right because that's what it's been like on the East Coast. Although looking at it at the moment, it doesn't look too bad. We'll find out from Ronnie in a moment. Ron Knight calling today. He's gone 3.8.1 and 6.3.8.1 and 6. Conquer the Road, number 8. It's a pretty bit of an omen bet, I would have thought, for Ron. He's clocked up a few Ks lately, 165 to 140. Second on its last run, that was fresh up after a spell. Serena said, $3.20 to 3.30. Only one jump for it. That was at Bull Eye over the 3.40 in a maiden race. Finished in a third. Big Town Jade, $5 to $6.50, having its eighth run. Has a couple of minors to its credit. And Greenhouse Gas is at $21 out from the $16 quote for the Spiteri Kennel. Runners are approaching the boxes. Mildura Race 2 will follow. Then we're heading off to Kello Rourke at Tamora. Kel's back in action tonight at Tamora. Andrew, that's stepped up to call all the action from Tamora, has got a day off, and Kel was like, yep, I'm happy to go back to my old stomping ground. So they've allowed him back into the city. Of course, it took special requirements and a contract, but he's been able to get in.

0: as they make their way to the boxes at Richmond.
1: Yeah, hello Grant and hello everyone. Welcome to the coverage from Richmond. And a very damp Richmond. It's been drizzly rain all the way down here, but it just seems to be as closest to being stopped as it has been since I arrived here about an hour and a half ago. And it's been drizzly sort of conditions in that time, but it might have actually stopped here for the moment. So, track does look wet, but they're not leaving many footprints in it as they go around, so it should be okay. We'll know more after the first. And here we had good support for the 8 earlier on, but it's drifted back out to $1.65. A little bit of specking for the 3 late, back into $6 after touching 7. And number one, Serena said, 3.10, got out as far as 3.60, now 3.40. So runners head up behind the boxes. The maiden over the 3.20, the first of 10 to kick us off. Colours and leads coming off, and they're about to be loaded away. Top 2, 3, 4 in betting, the maiden. The first of 10 at Richmond on a drizzly conditions, we'll say. Short price favourite out of the 8, and it'll be the last one locked away. Light goes green. Money's on the way. They're all set for the maiden. Racing, Conquer the Road, last away. Coming out all right was Miss Envious, driving up under it now. Big Town Jade trying to get the run through and got cut out with Serena said. Penny around him now with a run, Conquer the Road, and it ran into him. Then came Let's Jet, further back, Greenhouse Gasper, getting away, Big Town Jade, and Big Town Jade wins the first. Second will go to Miss Envious. Third would have been Conquer the Road. Then came Better Odds Rose, further back behind them runners. Then the others in trouble, Let's Jet, Serena said, and the last one in, Greenhouse Gas, in about 1863.
0: Big Town Jade with the victory there, $8 and $2 even. Miss Envious number 4, $17.50, and no third dividend for the 8, Conquer the Road. 3, 4, 8, and 7. We head to Mildura now. This is the running of race number 2, the favoured way here at $2. Major Lincoln opened up at $1.95, sits at 2 at the moment. At $2.70 out from $2.50, What an Optimist, number 2, finished 4th on its last run, up against a horse that's won 2 of its last 3 and finished 2nd on the time that it didn't take out a win. And Rob's gone 4-2-1-8, 4-2-1-8. The 8, Indiana's Sun, is at $12, out from 11, second on its last run, beaten by nearly 6. And Sneaky Filtra, number 10, is at the $15 quote, goes to 13 as we speak. They're milling around at the start. Let's head there for the second.
2: Race 2 at Mildura. Unfortunately, we do have a delay here for the start of race number 2. Rogan by number 6 has suffered a flat tyre, so it's actually exited the actual course track itself to head back to the stables to get a sulky replacement. So there will be a delay here for quite a few minutes until Rogan by returns back out onto the track. It's had a flat tyre, so there'll be a delay of at least of a few minutes, I would say, before this second event gets underway. Look at the market here. Number 4, Major Lincoln, at 210. 2, What an Optimist, at 270. They dominate the betting. Number 8, Indiana Sun, at $12. Number 10.
0: Okay, well, they're going to go across to Sky Racing too. We're going to take a break and be back with more on the other side of this.

0: walking out okay. He's a little agitated and a little bit warm as well. But I don't think he's totally unfit by any means. And I think he's shown enough in his trials. I'm going to leave him on a place line. I don't know that I'd have him on a win line, but definitely he could place.
1: Not the silly one.

0: One, he's just going to find it that bit tougher up in this grade now, isn't he, Jenny?
1: I think so, yeah. He's likely to be up on the pace. Obviously, class three is probably a little tough. Class four is better for him, but he's well behaved. He's nicely enough presented. There's nothing wrong with him physically. He still remains looking well. He's strong enough in the chest. He's walking out. He's got his own style, but it's okay. And he's healthy, just slightly warm, so he gets a pass.
2: Okay, he's rider about to jump on board there. Richard Kingscote, who's had a winner today. He's got a busy day, old Rich, as well. He's got plenty of rides. Bustling City, here he is, Jenny, the favourite. They put him up a thumping £10 for that absolute demolition job on the all-weather.
1: It was. I don't think you can describe it any other way. So this horse, last year he was a bit of a really lightly framed horse. He's actually put on 11 pounds. That's a definite positive. He's as fit as he could possibly be. It looks like they've done the work with him. He's nice and tight and fit. He's healthy. He's walking out freely. So off that trial and the way he looks, he's a strong chance as well.
0: It's Bustling City, a packing king, a 5-year-old here having his 8th start. First go on the all-weather, Jenny, but the Darcy Brahma

0: He's not sweating up too much, considering it's rather warm. And Hypeco, so I'll give him some sort of consideration.
1: Okay, that's Packing King there, son of Darcy Brum, out of a Machiavellian made.
2: Important here for a couple of these runners. Bit of speed here off the front. Favourite strong four, Major Lincoln. What an Optimus who draws two. We stand by for a start. The green light switches on and they're off and racing. What an Optimus begins well with Sunshine Warrior. Sunshine Warrior has been able to get across to the lead. Coming across with it was Daylight. And what an Optimus ends up in a one out, one back trail. Major Lincoln at the moment, it's out three wide and kicking through along the pegs was He's a Star. In the running line there came Indiana's Son, who switches back to the pegs. Major Lincoln, the favourite, out three wide, just doing a little bit of extra work. Starts to press forward. Sunshine Warrior in front, about to be joined by Major Lincoln. They both clap on the speed with Sunshine Warrior keen to hold the front from Major Lincoln. Third, He's a Star. And fourth in a one out, one back, Daylight. Three back the inside, Indiana's Son from What an Optimus, Ned's Beach. Then Like a Librarian, Sneaky Filter, and last of all was Rojan By. 12.1 lead time, 30.8 the first quarter. Sunshine Warrior has been racing in reasonably good form. Leads away. On the outside's the favourite, Major Lincoln, just controlling the race from the breeze. Leaders back was He's a Star. One out, one back, Daylight. What an Optimus, three back in the running line, who covers up Indiana's Son, then Ned's Beach from Like a Librarian, then Rojan By, Sneaky Filter. 30.8, 32.3 was that second quarter, so they certainly dropped the tempo. 12.1 was the lead time. It's Sunshine Warrior leading the way by 2 or 3 metres to Major Lincoln. What an Optimus comes out three wide, starts to press forward. Then He's a Star. Getting further back was Daylight from Indiana's Son, Ned's Beach, Like a Librarian, Rojan By, and Sneaky Filter. They go off the back. Sunshine Warrior still the one to gun down. It leads 3 metres, Major Lincoln. What an Optimus is out three wide, still closing. Then came in behind him was He's a Star. Heading up towards a turn, Sunshine Warrior with a kick. It leads 5 or 6 metres, 29.6 was that third quarter. And Sunshine Warrior's got a big lead. It's full of running at the moment from Major Lincoln. And What an Optimus is still coming. Sunshine Warrior still holding a margin. What an Optimus and Major Lincoln trying hard. Still Sunshine Warrior, it's just fallen in. Sunshine Warrior scores from What an Optimus, Major Lincoln, Rojan By, a good effort. Then Like a Librarian from He's a Star, Daylight. Further back in the field then to Indiana's Son, Ned's Beach. Rojan By, who pulled up quickly over the line with Sneaky Filter, 29.6, 29.7, mile rate of 2:09, and 3 Sunshine Warrior goes all the way. Andrew Voslick and Alan Tormey.
0: Positive for him. His trial was fabulous, so if he lives up to that, he should be very hard to beat here. The 4 All's Well, trying the all-weather for the first time here. Not sure that that's his go, but he does look really well, so he makes it in. And I thought number 9, Packing King, really nice type, very strong-bodied horse. He's already won 2 of his 7, so there's a good level of ability, and he looks good in his trial well. Of the rest of the 2, the 12 actually look pretty good too, but I'm going 1, 8, 4 and 9.
3: Thank you, Jenny. 1, 8, 4 and 9, Aurora Patch over number 8, Bustling City, who's the 2.2 favourite now, so shortened again. 4, All's Well makes it in. He's 24-1, and number 9 there as well, Packing King. Upstairs to you, Mark. Race 7.
4: Got the one also here, Tom. Aurora Patch, even with the 1-3-5 from barrier number 2, he's just very consistent. His last 2 starts have been on the turf, including a 3rd behind Lucy in the Sky from barrier 12. Packed to a surface he loves from a good draw. If he can carry the big weight, which he placed with something similar last time, it'll give you a really good side here. He's on top to beat number 9, Packing King. Ellis Wong Denny Shum, he's placed 2 for 2 in this class. He comes onto the all-weather for the first time, but his trials on it have been really strong. So he's in for 2nd. 8, Bustling City. He might be too fast for them. He's at 2.2. He's been very good in his trials. He's won another 2 trials. He's won a stack of them, but he's an all-weather winner from 1 go on the surface and 12 Speedy Smarty after that season last year, which was just so consistent. 1, 9, 8 and 12. Paul for race number 7.
5: With the 8, Bustling City, the favourite, he's pretty short enough now. He's into 2.2, but look, I think he's an all-weather specialist. He's had 1 go on it. He hacked up. He's trialled on it and he hacked up as well. It just wasn't

0: sort of pressure he gets. But he's on top of the eight to beat the five, four stars line. Haven't minded his troll leading into it. He likes to put himself on the pace as well. So we'll see how he goes on debut here in Hong Kong. But 7.6 has performed on soft tracks overseas. In for third, Peking King. I like his pedigree for this. Coming onto the surface for the first time by Darcy Brahmins. They generally do really handle the surface. And he is a two-time winner from his seven starts from a low draw and then Aurora Patch. Just has to carry the weight, but he's a specialist again on the surface. 8.591 for me, Tom.
1: I like Mighty Commander here. If there's plenty of pace in this race, which appears on paper there is, particularly with that horse there, Bustling City, who's now at 2.1. I thought on that run last time out, he'd be some sort of a chance here. He's got American Breeding on his side, so you'd think there's nothing wrong with the all-weather. He's only had one go at it, so I don't think you can judge him too much off that. So Mighty Commander, Aurora Patch number one, honest as the day is long at this type of level on this surface. 8 in for third, Bustling City, even money now, so they continue to back him in. And Packing King at nines didn't mind his trial as well.
2: Yeah, going with the 8, Bustling City. I think he could potentially take the world of stopping in this, the way he won on the all-weather for his first go, and his trial looked pretty good as well. Goes up in grade, don't mind that too much. He's very lightly raced, and I think he's just getting the hang of things now. The dirt seemingly looks to be his calling. So he goes on top over Aurora Patch, the top one. I think he can run well. He's already had a run this season. 9, Packing King goes in for all the points made already. First go on the all-weather could well suit him. And I've got 12, Speedy Smarty in. Look, this grade might well test him, but he's very consistent, and I'm sure he can give his running. So 8-1, 9 and 12 for me. Jenny's numbers, once again, are 1, 8, 4 and 9. So Aurora Patch for Jenny, along with 8, 4 and 9 here.
1: Loading away for what is race number 7 on the program, Paul. The players, the favourites now, odds on.
0: Yeah, he's in it, but with 4 stars a line. And also Peking King, one's at 8 and one's at 9.5. So 5, 8 and 9. 1.8, Bustling City. 6 about Aurora Patch.
1: Okay, let's find out what happens here in race number 7. Mark with a favourite at 1.8.
3: 1.1 a place. Thank you, Tom. There is place money. Aurora Patch and Peking King as riding together. Makes his way forward and Mighty Commander will be the last in. 1.7 now, Bustling City. Mighty Commander, Luke Ferraris takes him into a wide gate. They're ready for race 7. 1,200 on the all-weather, this one. One last look across the line. They're off and racing. And from the inside, Divas 12 shows some pace, but not for long, because here they come from through the middle, Bustling City and Endurance Express. They're not the silly one, 4 stars a line. Riding together, one off the rail, Packing King. And now midfield on the fences, Divas 12 from Speedy Smarty. Against the fences, Hot Shot, and 2 lengths away, Mighty Commander. All's well, and last is Aurora Patch, this very short-priced favourite, Bustling City. 3 lengths in front of Endurance Express, and a length away, third, not the silly one. Then 4 stars a line. Next is riding together from Speedy Smarty. On the inside, giving ground is Divas 12. And Packing King's not travelling well either. From Mighty Commander, Hot Shot. Then came All's Well and Aurora Patch. Bustling City, 300 metres to go. He's 5 in front. Navdala hasn't moved. And there's ridden up horses everywhere behind him. Speedy Smarty, Endurance Express, and 4 stars a line. They're all there for miners. But Bustling City's in a cloud of dust in front of them. He's being eased right down. He walks to the line and he's still won by 6 3/4. He beat home Speedy Smarty, who's run another so consistent race. Third is close, Aurora Patch with a late dip at 4 stars a line. Then came riding together. Next in Endurance Express, Mighty Commander, Hot Shot, not the silly one, All's Well, Divas 12, and last in is Packing King. That's why he's 1.7 and 1.3. Brenton Avdala and David Hayes, Bustling City. Gary Ling colours has streeted them. He's been eased down from the 100-metre mark, and he's still won by a goodly space. Speedy Smarty second. Karis Teton and Brett Crawford at 2.8, and third is very close. It might be Aurora Patch, but it's unofficial. The ones at 1.3 for Vincent Ho and Manfred Mann, and the 5 4 stars align at 2.8. Angus Chung and Tony Cruz. He's found a home on the all-weather. He'd been getting better on the turf, but he's come to the all-weather, and he has smoked them. He was crunched in betting like he was unbeatable. Time will be interesting. 108.88, it's outside standard, so he was able to get a good run in front, and he has destroyed race 7. Look across the line. They're off and racing. And from the inside, Divas 12 shows some pace, but not for long, because here they come from through the middle, Bustling City and Endurance Express. They're not the silly one, Four Stars Align. Riding together, one off the rail, Packing King. And now midfield on the fences, Divas 12 from Speedy Smarty. Against the fences, Hot Shot, and two lengths away, Mighty Commander. All's well, and last is Aurora Patch, this very short-priced favourite, Bustling City. Three lengths in front of Endurance Express, and a length away, third, Not the Silly One. Then Four Stars Align. Next is Riding Together from Speedy Smarty. On the inside, giving ground is Divas 12. And Packing King's not travelling well either. From Mighty Commander, Hot Shot. Then came All's Well and Aurora Patch. Bustling City, 300 metres to go. He's five in front. And Abdullah hasn't moved. And there's ridden up horses everywhere behind him. Speedy Smarty.

0: stars align at his Hong Kong debut, the fourth of them to run through. But he's definitely found a home on the All Weather, Nick. It's just a matter of he's going to go up in the handicap quite severely off the back of that and eventually probably run out of races on the surface.
1: Yeah, well, absolutely, Tom. And look, without wanting to put the cart before the horse, we might have seen one of Hong Kong's better dirt performers here this afternoon, given that performance. And well done to Gary Ling, his winning owner. Brenton Abdullah on the score sheet here for David Hayes. He's absolutely bolted up by seven. $17.50 the win, $13 the place. The runner-up was number 12, Speedy Smarty, at $28.50. Third number one, Aurora Patch, pays $13.50. And fourth number five, that was Four Stars Align. But they were all chasing the shadow of Bustling City there. $119.50 the Quinella. Forecast $160. The Tierce $527. And the Trio $137 there after race number seven. But that was absolutely farcical, Jenny, really.
2: Absolutely. Well, he showed that sort of speed in his trials prior to his debut performance here in Hong Kong. It just took him six runs just to get it all right. And now he's gone on and won another one. So two on the trot here for this really fast all-weather horse. And he's done it in really good style. Time is just outside of standard, but well done to Brenton Abdullah. That's his second win for the campaign. And another winner for the Hay Stable going along nicely.
0: Certainly is. Where did all the speed go to in the end, Paul, from the others?
3: Yeah, well, look, he just had too much. They were simple as that. They couldn't put pressure on. They tried, but they couldn't do it. And he just sped off and won really well. I thought it was a really good debut from Four Stars Align, because then he had the one trial leading into it, and he was just beaten, you know, the smallest of margins for third there as well, and was a little bit wide early on. But he just showed them a clear pair of heels. He's a very good dirt horse, Tom.
0: It's off a rating of 62. Nick, what sort of boost does the handicapper give him here?
1: Well, look, I'm not a handicapper first and foremost, but on the back of that, I mean, it's going to be double digits, probably and some, isn't it, really? But seven lengths. Interesting, though, Tom, perhaps, given the owner's previous with Dubai, there'd be a nice programme for him over at the carnival, and obviously plenty of dirt racing.
0: I feel like this conversation comes up when we get something that wins like this on the dirt. Quick, Dubai, Korea, we're off.
1: Where else can you go?
3: America?
1: He could go to America. He
3: did, well, he's travelled before.
1: Well, that's the thing. But like, given how good he's looked on the dirt, yeah. I mean, you'd have to keep him to the
0: surface.
1: Again,
0: let's not
1: you?
0: Put the cap before the horse.
1: Try not to, Tom. We'll try not to.
0: Anyway,
3: you weren't impressed, Tom?
0: Anything else you saw there, Jenny?
2: Yeah. Well, I was just thinking. Well, David Hayes got a trip coming up to Australia first with Car Ying Rising.
3: Yes.
2: So let's get that one done first. Anything else we saw? Well, yes, running on strongly and looking really good was Aurora Patch, finishing in third. I thought he might have finished fourth, but the photo went otherwise.
1: Yeah, it did. Right, let's have a look back at it then. He jumped from the middle of the line, orange, white and green colours smartly into stride as well, and leading off. Not the silly one chasing, as to his Endurance Express. Down the inside, Divas 12, white and red colours. The red cap, Packing King in behind. We've got Riding Together following with a black cap with a star on the cap. But Speedy Smarty further back. The horse to the outside of the field. That's Four Stars Align, the newcomer who's run well here today. Further back in the field, we've got Mighty Commander, who's got himself a fair way back. All's Well is another. And looking to the back of the field, also chasing them up towards the rear. Hotshot is further back as well. But at this moment in time, Jenny, it is just all one-way traffic in front.
2: It certainly is. So the horse that makes the most amount of ground is that horse, the widest runner there in Aurora Patch. He really does make up a lot of lengths. But you can see the winner, well, he's just sitting pretty on him, isn't he, Brenton Abdullah? He hasn't had to touch him at all, and he's gone on to win by a huge winning margin here. So a very impressive performance, and he's done it well. The horse that did get a little excuse there was Four Stars Align, who travelled and covered a fair bit of ground. Good debut performance.
0: Seven lengths, the winning margin for race number seven in favour there of Bustling City. They've weighed in 8 and 12.

0: $4.60 continues to tighten now as we get closer to start time. It seconded up after a spell, finished six on its return. It's been running up in Queensland. It's come to the track for the first time today. Distance-wise, five starts, one win. And it's having its first look from the three box as well. Weight and banner number five, $4.60 to $5.50. Won its last at Richmond out of box five in 18 and 37 for the 3.20 run. And Chrissy's Wish, number two, $5 to $6 for it. Runners are making their way across the back of the track towards the boxes. After this, we head to Selinga for the running of race eight. And it's back to Bulleye for their second, but right now, off to Ron.
1: Boxes. Thanks, Grant. Runners arriving at the side of the boxes here, race two. Favourite out in the eight. Just drifts a little late out to $1.85 as the money seems to be coming for the three, Kelly. The three shortens up to $4.40 and the favourite out to $1.85. The two and the five, both pretty solid, around the $6.50 and $5.50 respectively. So collars and leads are coming off and runners about to be loaded in for race two. Same race, Moldy, a fifth grade over the 3.20. So first line comes up. Second line about to join them. Eight will run the favourite. Light goes green, but he's on the way. For the same race, Moldy, race two, they're set. Racing, Something Dark began sweetly out wide, trying to punch under. It was Articulate, but Something Dark got across clearly, hard to roll from there. Then came White and Better. Into Thin Would Have Been Carly coming around the outside. Pandora Lass well back behind him. Articulate impressed Rousey, but it's all Something Dark. Wins easily. Second will go to White and Better. Third would have been Articulate. Then came in Pandora Lass. Back

catch third, Black Tip Bob. It was 8, 6, 3, and 4 in the pipe opener. So loading away. This is the second, a maiden over the 457, just about tucked away. Starter has a final look, puts the green light on, and we're ready to go. Tamura 2, all set, ready. Racing, Irinka Shelley away nicely. Off the outside, Kai's the Limit went to second and up to three. La Primera, it's outside. Count Your Chips, Jacobite Martin, Manila Bow. Up into the Stock and Bingle side of the track, and it's Kai's the Limit here took over. Kai's the Limit, race three in front of Irinka Shelley. Count Your Chips, the outside, and heading the rest was Manila Bow. The outside, Kai's the Limit at the 75s, holding them all at bay, and Kai's the Limit will win. Coming back for second was Irinka Shelley in front of Count Your Chips, Manila Bow, further back to Jacobite Martin and La Primera, and they've gone 26 even in the second at Tamora. Stand by. 8.06, first split, 17.55. Just rounded down a hundredth there to 25.99. Kai's the Limit for Ray Smith, 370 and 140. Irinka Shelley has rallied hard in for second. $1.40, no third for seven, Count Your Chips. 8174, the full complement.

0: the affair, so that'll be a vacant box as we see the five makes its way down to the start. There it goes, jumping up again in the air. The selections here for the running of the second on the program, I love it when they do that. Two to beat one, seven and four from Gary. Let's join him.
1: Okay, Grant, all right, you're very observant as Ronnie's head to the start. In fact, they're arriving at the boxes. So, look, Chinese Chariot's been a big drifter, 290 to 390, number one, Jackpot Johnny, just starting to get out now, 230 to 290. Bossa Nova's been well tried, but she comes off some ordinary form at the moment at Richmond. He's won one out of 11 here, $8 in the 420, just gets to $5. And the late firm at number seven, Dyna Twist, $6 into $4. She's been unplaced in all three runs here over the 340, and they've come right throughout September. So it's virtually like a pathway, this. They are all out of form. Jackpot Johnny, he's been well beaten the last few at Nowra by 12 lengths, 30 lengths and 15 lengths. So you sort of scratch your head and wonder why he's $2.60, now the 290 favourite. Just thought Aston Mendez could run well off the two. I know he's been unplaced in all four here. A couple of them haven't been all that bad. But it's just one of those races. Probably wouldn't want to turn you off anything. All right, so they're going in. So fortunately, the rain has stopped here just prior to the first, which was good. So it remains like that for the remainder of the night. It'll be good. But this track is holding up extremely well. All right, all in. Green light. Lua Travels. We're all set for race two out of Bulleye. Ready. Racing, coming out, running Aston Mendez, but crushing across with Dyna Twist looking for the lead, and we'll get it over Carver Queen and Aston Mendez working around on Bossa Nova. Jackpot Johnny back in the field now with Chinese Chariot, Baby Time in the straight, and Dyna Twist four in front. Jackpot Johnny won't pick it up from Bossa Nova, and Dyna Twist gets home comfortably over Jackpot Johnny and Bossa Nova. Aston Mendez has run fourth from Carver Queen, Chinese Chariot, and Baby Time was the tail ender. They've run the journey in around 1940.
0: Well, the Scott runner finds its second victory at its 29th start here today. It's going to pay $4.50 and $2.60. So it drifted since we did the update. Jackpot Johnny number 3, 110, and Bossa Nova number 5, no third dividend. We're joining Mildura for the running of race 3. It's over the 1790. Edgar Bromack to $1.45 to $1.33.

0: From the $6 quote, only one jump for it. Finished fourth at Mildura on debut. It's had 128 days away from the track. Runners are down at the start for the running of the third on the program. Selections here, 2 to beat 8, 10 and 5. Let's head there.
1: Alan Tormey having driven the first two winners, both at long odds. And the favourite here, Edgar Bromack. For David Harris and Luke Dunn. Luke Dunn's been driving in great form. David Harris with three runners here with Edgar Bromack, Laracha number 8 and 9, Fee-Fi-Fo-Fum. Vince Vallelonga with 5, Miss Cullen, and also 10 Lather with Fire. Favourite here at $1.28, Edgar Bromack. Just seems ridiculously short. Though well placed. But at a very short quote. They're all set, ready and away. Edgar Bromack began well, showing a little bit of speed inside of it, Cheddar Cheese. Edgar Bromack is just pushing forward now and will find the front. So the short price favourite, it's almost there. Getting balanced up here by Luke Dunn to get around that first turn. And the favourite works to the lead, Edgar Bromack. It settled reasonably well. In second spot, Cheddar Cheese, who showed gate speed. Breeze better third. Fourth on the outside, Fee-Fi-Fo-Fum. On the outside of You Give Me Chills. In a one out, one back was Alyssa's Delight. Lather with Fire gets a nice trip. One out, two back. Ellen Tormey having driven the first two winners of the program at long odds. She's on Lather with Fire, looking for a treble. About 10 metres away to Miss Cullen, who's back last of all, and is one that's been pulled up, and that's Laracha has been pulled up. So there's obviously a bit of strife at the back of the field. Laracha's been pulled up. They're coming into the home straight here. Clark, of course, just keeping Laracha up to the outside fence. 12.2 lead time, 30.9. And Edgar Bromack, the short price favourite with Luke Dunn in the sulky, leads by 4 metres. 2 Cheddar Cheese on the outside, Fee-Fi-Fo-Fum. In a one out, one back was Alyssa's Delight. Breeze better, 3 back the pegs. Lather with Fire, 1 out and 2 back. About 15 metres off this leader. Then You Give Me Chills, Miss Cullen, and pulled up Laracha. 30.9 and 31.5. And Edgar Bromack going sweetly at the moment, leads by 2 metres. 2 Fee-Fi-Fo-Fum. So the stable mates are running 1-2. In third spot, Cheddar Cheese. Now Lather with Fire attempts to make ground, gets up in the fourth spot outside of Breeze, Better Alyssa's Delight. You Give Me Chills, Miss Cullen. Edgar Bromack got away. 28.9 third quarter. Favourites got a

0: Faux Fum. Fourth, I think, maybe Lather with Fire, Cheddar Cheese, Alyssa's Delight, You Give Me Chills, Miss Cullen, and Pulled Up Laracha, 28.9, 29.4, mile rate 159.5.
1: Edgar Bromack, the favourite, gets it 130 and 104, picks up its first win at its third time of trying, the 3 second at 980 and the 9 at $2.70. Fee-fi, fo-fum, love the name. Heading off to...
2: like a headwind in the back straight, good tailwind coming home.
3: You're bang on, Tom. That's exactly what the flag's semaphoring on the infield. The tailwind down the home straight should be significant for them, but they will have to push through it through the first 400 and 5,500 metres onto the first turn. Helios Express gets a superb chance to win a race here with no Ka Ying Rising. You look through his form line, KYR's everywhere, but he's not here today. So number two, Helios Express, races quite well up. Good draw, he's placed three from three, course and distance. Six Little Paradise goes in for second. He's unbeaten first up. He's very short though, 1.6 and 1. He just might be too good for them. Three and for third, Invincible Ibis. The Derby winners place two from two first up, but it's unbeaten course and distance. And Galaxy Patch goes in, as we heard Brett reiterate a short time ago, the faster they go, the better it will be at the end for Galaxy Patch. He'll be able to get wide and try and use that tailwind to perhaps run over the top of them.

0: Yep, Paul, the play for race number 8?
1: Yeah, we've got Next Best here, obviously the favourite, Little Paradise, along with Helios Express. And I threw in co-partner Prance, who's at, well, just as I speak, he's gone from 14 to 1 to 11 to 1. So there is a bit of money coming now for co-partner Prance, but put him in as well. So 2, 5 and 6, good races. Little Paradise came into 1.5 with the all-ups. He's now drifted back out to 1.7. He is the clear favourite. Second favourite at this stage is Helios Express, 7.6. Galaxy Patch not far behind at 7.7. Yeah, they're both at 7.7 now. Then 9.9, Invincible Ibis, 11, co-partner Prance. And money coming for Stormy Grove as well.
0: Yes, Stormy Grove, the horse probably looking for a bit further is Stormy Grove, the Classic Cup winner of last season. Jerry Chow rides here for Frankie Law, who's had a winner this afternoon. Is Patch of Feather, Nick, still a big quote for a horse that does normally go well fresh, loves course and distance?
2: Yeah, look, no, absolutely he is. I mean, he's won 6 over this trip. He knows his way around. I mean, he's a 7-year-old, but that said, no reason why he can't compete, that's for sure. And if you did like him, I wouldn't put you off him at those sort of odds.
0: Galaxy Patch coming for the favourite here at 1.7 is Little Paradise. This is the second Group 3 race of the season. It's the Celebration Cup with race caller Mark McNamara.
3: Thank you, Tom Wood. As the last couple get set, Stormy Grove goes in. The favourite will be last to come up, Little Paradise. He's out to 1.9 because co-partner Prance has gone brown at 7.1. 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Group 3 Celebration Cup, 1,400 metres. They're off and racing. Little Paradise, mid-pack away. Co-partner Prance out first. 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Soleil Fighter's second, Little Paradise is third, one away from the rail. Lucky With You fourth on the inside from Stormy Grove and Invincible Ibis. 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He's a length away last of all at the half mile. And co-partner Prance, second in track record time to Kaying Rising over 1,200 last time. He's left alone here by Soleil Fighter. He's 3/4 to his outside second. Lucky With You third, Little Paradise Every Chance fourth. Fifth, the inside is Invincible Ibis. And then came Stormy Grove, Helios Express, Patch of Theta and Galaxy Patch. 4:20 to go. Co-partner Prance shaken up in the lead. Leads a neck over Soleil Fighter. Little Paradise wider out from Lucky With You. 2 lengths to Invincible Ibis and Stormy Grove. Co-partner Prance, Soleil Fighter, Little Paradise and Invincible Ibis joining in. 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Invincible Ibis, unbeaten over 1,400 metres. Luke Ferraris and Mark Newnham at 8.8 and 2. Has beaten home Galaxy Patch, number 1 at 1.6, Karis Teton, Brett Crawford, and 7, Stormy Grove, Jerry Chow and Frankie Law at 3.4. Invincible Ibis, the Derby winner. What a comeback, what a run by Galaxy Patch. But we have seen that from him in the early season before. This horse has this season at his beckoning the way he has returned here. Invincible Ibis, 3 into photo, Galaxy Patch terrific. Stormy Grove third, 5 co-partner Prance's run fourth. Mark Newnham and Luke Ferraris, Invincible Ibis in 120.84 is inside standard. The Ibis, unless you're in Sydney or Australia, then it'd be Invincible Bin Chicken. Little Paradise, mid-pack away, co-partner Prance out first. Leads a lay fighter, Lucky With You third the rail. Then Little Paradise, Stormy Grove and Invincible Ibis from Patch of Theta. 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Co-partner Prance is the leader by 3/4. Soleil Fighter's second, Little Paradise's third, one away from the rail. Lucky With You fourth on the inside from Stormy Grove and Invincible Ibis. 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He's a length away last of all at the half mile. And co-partner Prance, second in track record time to Kaying Rising over 1,200 last time. He's left alone here by Soleil Fighter. He's 3/4 to his outside second. Lucky With You third, Little Paradise Every Chance fourth. 8.50 inside is Invincible Ibis, and then came Stormy Grove, Helios Express, Patch of Theta and Galaxy Patch.

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Copart Nepran shaken up in the lead. Leads a neck over Soleil Fighter. Little Paradise wider out from Lucky With You. Two lengths to Invincible Ibis and Stormy Grove. Copart Nepran, Soleil Fighter, Little Paradise.

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1: In Group 3 race of the season, the Galaxy Patch absolutely flying home in the centre. Tight there over the final stage is Stormy Grove in that photo there as well. But a fantastic winning return here, Nick, from Invincible Ibis. Mark Newnham and Luke Ferraris aboard, who did ride this horse earlier on in his career without a win from three rides, but gets that win here at the fourth attempt today.
2: Yeah, great result. And nice to see Luke back on board and getting a victory on a horse. I'm sure means plenty to him. And a whole host of connections here, as you'd expect, for the Ibis Syndicate. And he's going to pay these odds, 88, 50 and 20 for the winner, Invincible Ibis, who was very good here first time up this season. The runner-up was Galaxy Patch. He's gone down on his shield again, $16 for him. Third number seven, Stormy Grove. So really good effort from him there in third at 34.50. And fourth number five, that was co-partner Prance in the eighth race. Quinella, 212. Forecast, 496. The Tierce, 4,634, and the Trio, 773. Another good finish here this afternoon. Neck by Shorthead, 128.4, which is a decent time inside of the standard. But he's a class act, this one, Jenny.
3: Oh, he certainly is, and it's great to see he's come back in such great shape as well. Well done to the Ibis Syndicate. They've had a lot of fun with him already. He's a five-year-old now, and to be able to win first up here under standard time as well, he's done a great job. Well done to Luke as well. Let's go to Luke and see what he's got to say.
4: Well, Luke, congratulations. The opportunity arose to team up with Invincible Ibis again. It's fair to say you've taken it with both hands.
5: Yeah, I've obviously started out on him when he first started racing, and it's night and day compared to what he is now and the horse he's furnished into. So, you know, credit to Mark and his team for, you know, getting the horse to where he is now. It's a great start to his campaign this season.
4: Well, fantastic. I'll let you go away. Well done, Luke.
5: Thank you.
1: Fantastic to hear from Luke Ferraris there, Paul. He's done a great job aboard this horse today. And he's always been one of those very much underrated and underused jockeys in the riders' ranks here.
6: Oh, definitely has. I mean, he had three goes on the horse previously with a couple of seconds and a third very early in his career. And then he started winning after that, and he's now jumped back on aboard. So we'll see what happens going forward this season. But it's a fantastic return for him. The Stormy Grove, I thought, was a great run as well, because he's another one that does needed a bit. I thought both these two would need a little bit further, but they were cherry ripe for today. Galaxy Patch is probably one of the runs of the race, because they ran outside standard for the first two, and he had to carry 135, and he came from last, and he just got beaten.
1: There's Danny Zagal talking to Mark Newnham there. He's at a weekend to remember. Nick, he's got a very good filly down at NZ called Harware, who was a stakes winner yesterday. So a stakes double for Danny this weekend.
2: Yeah, brilliant, brilliant result. And great weekend, isn't it, really? And nice bit of silverware to take home as well. Shall we look at this horse's profile? I mean, Mark Newnham's an excellent trainer. But Paul Call, I mean, he took the cheek pieces off in the Derby, won the Derby. They've gone back on again today. He's had the horse cherry ripe, first time up to go and beat a strong field. So yeah, look, he's doing a super job with this horse. Now he's a perfect three from three the distance, so he can stay, but he's also got speed.
1: Yeah, I was just going to say, he's actually unbeaten course and distance. Now Mark Newnham goes back-to-back in this race as well. Of course, it was My Wish winning this race last year.
2: Either.
1: No, and he trialled well Friday morning too, did My Wish. So he's certainly got bigger and better things in store this season. There is Luke Ferraris on screen as well. But 0.25 outside standard up to the 400 metres there, Jenny. So all things considering, Galaxy Patch was enormous again late.
3: Well, he was, wasn't he? He was absolutely flying. He just had to find his way through a couple of horses as well. But we know he's got that devastating finish on him when he gets the speed to suit. He just ran out of time there, but it shows that he's come back really well.
1: What a little paradise there, Nick, because he was just behind the pace. Mm. I thought just early into the straight he had a bit of a wobble. It looked like he was going to sort of come on again, but then Purton, you could see him shaking the reins, and there wasn't a great response.
2: No, there wasn't. And look, I'd be lying if I said I was happy throughout the run. Even down the back, he didn't look, you know, fully settled and comfortable. I mean, look, all things considered, I mean, it's not a disastrous run. He's not been beaten all that far, but disappointing in the aspect that he was obviously a short price favourite, and a bit more was expected. But no, I tend to agree. I mean, turning in, you wouldn't have been, you know, there wouldn't have been a huge amount of confidence there to say he was going to go and pick up and win the race. But hopefully, look, they'll get him back, and hopefully there's a few nice races to be won with him.
1: He was the 1.9 favourite overall in the end.

0: there is a member of the Ibis Syndicate, Danny Zagal, accepting the trophy here from Mr. Philip Lowe, steward of the club. The Celebration Cup, formerly a domestic Group 3 event, was upgraded to international Group 3 status in the 2016-17 racing season. Of course, run over the 1400 metres is one of the lead-up races to Longines HKIR 2026. And I wonder what sort of trip they put this horse all over. Paul, do they go the mile or do they go 2,000 metres? Because, of course, the ranks have changed in terms of 2,000 metres. There's no Romantic Warrior anymore. So I wonder what they do.
1: Yeah, they've got options, which is a good conundrum to have, isn't it? Because

been unplaced the last couple of now in top grade, much harder races behind Where's Fernando. He's won one out of five here, 550 in the 370. Probably been the best tried in the race. Dreamlink are number one, Tattoo are number two. They've been pretty solid in betting around their current price. Number six, Jets Digger, was runner-up here last start a couple of weeks ago. Much improved run after leading up. He is $6.50 out to $8.50. Okay, so runners are...

0: for Jason Magri in 22.42 in the second event, won by... All right, collars and leads off. In they go. So $2.80 Precursor off the three. Will run the favourite. Second line going forward, and we're just about right. All in, green light. Lua travels, we're all set. Race number three, ready. And racing, walking out of the boxes with Blurry Winnie, it was Dream Lincoln. Now Precursor and also Jetstigger rushing up. Out deep was Lizzie Longlegs, then Tattoo, and followed by Bobby Jr. right off the track from Tumby Bay. Blurry into the strike. No, Jetstigger swept up. Join Precursor. They come away. Precursor finds doing too well. Precursor got the money from Tumby Bay, which kicked on the inside and grabbed second ahead of Jetstigger. Fourth home out wide, Bobby Jr. or Tattoo, and not much in that. Further back was Dream Lincoln, Lizzie Longlegs and Blurry the tailender, and the time record around 1960.
1: Favourite gets at 260 and 150 the three. We stand by for the minor numbers. Let's dash to Sale for the running of race number four on the program here at Sale for the first four races, which being the last, you can pump up your value here. The favourite weighs at $1.80 plus your pump up. Lakeview Sky number four, $2.50 to $1.80. You've got Splendid Rain number seven, $5 to $3. Selections from Kyle, 4, 7, 3, and 1. 4, 7, 3, and 1. Later on in the night in race nine, number seven, Kenya Speed, is his special on the card there tonight. Let's take you there for the running of race four.
2: With three minors, she's a consistent performer, especially here at the track and distance. Four starts for two wins and a minor. And she runs the favourite here at about $1.90. Good go, though, for Splendid Rain. They backed it early. It's into about $3.90 from as much as $7. Lights on for the Adeline Park Stake. They're set to go. Ready. And racing. Last set of boxes there, Splendid Rain. Dr. Nikita was centre field and away fast, Lakeview Sky with Soda Swan. They lead up. Oh, checked on the first turn. Flattened, in fact, was Dr. Maureen. It's a bunching field and getting a good run, Mabel Lee Rose with Splendid Rain and safely an Ice Maiden around them. Looking for runs, Dr. Nikita. It's been on, it's been keen. Switching heels, Dr. Nikita dashed to the front, pulled away. Well, there's any one of about five chances on the turn, but Dr. Nikita's got there. Second place goes to Ice Maiden, third maybe Lakeview Sky. Splendid Rain's been a massive run, got turned sideways 50 metres out. Back behind those runners, Dr. Maureen safely, and Soda Swan with those, 24.89 the run. Well, there were any number of chances throughout there with the right luck in running, and Dr. Nikita, it's made it two on the trot now, and it's paid about 13.60 the winner here. Number nine is first.
1: Yeah, fascinating race, particularly when they got to the turn. It was all over the track. It was, you were not sure who was going to win, but Dr. Nikita was able to bounce out and take that victory for Emily McMahon. Mildura race number four, 17.90 is the journey here. Neat and Tidy number four, $3.40 it opened up at. It's at $2.90 at the moment. Holds the market 163 days away from the track, so it's fresh up today. Louis Lewis, number three, is $3.50, goes to $3.60. Won its last at Mildura over the 17.90. Then you've got Rough Nut, number six, $2.90 to $3.70, goes to $4 now. It finished 10th on its last run of the night prior. Runners just about to come forward. If you're thinking of having a bet here, the selections for this one are 5 to beat 4, 6 and 9. Let's head there.
3: This is race 4 on the card, the Gems Carpet Cleaning Mildura Pace. Found this a really tricky race. Aaron Dunn, who trains three runners in the race, they actually hold the first three spots favouritism here. Louis Lewis, number three at $3.60. Favourite four, Neat and Tidy at $3. And six, Rough Nut at $4. All trained by Aaron Dunn. He's actually driving number four, Neat and Tidy, who's the favourite for the race. Thought it was a very competitive race. We've got some speed here with United. Kairetsu can begin quickly. Modern Ginger's a fast beginner. So certainly a bit of speed off the front row. This is over to 17.90. As runners move up, now we've got a red light. A red light.

bowl. They're not going to be wasting any time here. They're just going around for back to their score up position. All runners back into position. The horse off the second row, number 9, Wipeout, was just taken off the gate there for about 100 metres just to get him to settle. As the runners start to move up again, take 2. Won't be long. They're just following the mobile around. United causing that false start. He gets a second chance. Modern Ginger drawn 2. Louis Lewis 3. 4. He's neat and tidy. 5. Kairetsu and 6. Rough Nut. Aaron Dunn with the first 3 favourites. He trains the first 3 favourites. They're all drawn the front row. Cemetery Bay off the second row with Laspartacus and Wipeout. This is a Jim's Carpet Cleaning Mildura pace. About to get underway, fourth leg of the early quaddie. The green light switches on and they're off and racing. Neat and Tidy begins fast. Kairetsu came out with it with Rough Nut, but Neat and Tidy was able to find the top quite comfortably from Kairetsu. Third United and 3 wide was Louis Lewis. In between runners, Modern Ginger from Cemetery Bay. Third last, Laspartacus. Rough Nut from its wide draw going all the way back to last, and just ahead of it was Wipeout. So they head down the back. Neat and Tidy, the favourite. It was able to find the top pretty comfortably. Kairetsu got that box seat behind the leader. In third spot, facing the

0: Controlled the tempo, 2 metres to Louis Lewis's stablemate, and the other stay wide. Kyrat 2 litres back still with something to offer. Then Modern Ginger United. Then came out wide with Spartacus Cemetery Bay. They go off the back 28.6, neat and tidy, full of running. He's under a pretty good grip. He leads 3 metres. Louis Lewis, Kyrat now under pressure from Modern Ginger. Turning for the run home, it's neat and tidy. 2 metres in front. Louis Lewis is putting up a challenge. Neat and tidy, a metre in front. Louis Lewis is trying hard. Neat and tidy, still got a margin. Neat and tidy, been shaken up. It's just going to get home by a long neck to Louis Lewis. Second, Brave in defeat. Third, Kairetsu. Fourth, I think, Roughnut ahead of United. Then Cemetery Bay, Lespardicus, Modern Ginger, and Wipeout was pulled up. 28-6, 28 last quarter. Mile rate.
1: Neat and tidy, 330, 104. Three get second, $2 at 250, a four. The five. Let's head off to Richmond, the running of race number four. Ron's gone 7, 8, 6, and 1 here. The favourite way is the two. It's at $2.80.
2: Join them. And we're just about set. Signal through. Money rolls. Favourite in the two. Trunky Nell. They're all set. Racing Trunky Nell. Only fairly away, but driving up to third out wide. Sweet City Harlow trying to get across and does so. Then came Firehawk getting up the inside. Mistress Mayhem back on the rail then would have been from the Angel. Trunky Nell's got out of it. The leader is Sweet City Harlow holding them at bay. Mistress Mayhem second. Now third's gone to Broadway Baby, followed by Georgina Rose from the Angel. Further back in the field then would have been Firehawk. And last one home was Trunky Nell in 18.19. The quickest of the night so far. Seven the Black, Sweet City Halo first. My Fernando Bale at a Sweet City Angel. George Tippiner gives him a double, I think. Interim numbers 7, 1, 5, and 8. 3 lengths by 5.5.

0: for poor Kitty. She was pretty good in a fifth grade race recently over the shorts, poor Kitty. I just thought Curtis Keeping, I didn't think there was that much between them this morning. Curtis Keeping was $5 and Loudmouth Larry was a bit disappointing, you have to say, with his run here last start. Curtis Keeping did clock 18.47 at Dubbo, got the short course maiden out of the way and then was able to go 22.8 round the circle there at Dubbo most recently at the 400. Yeah, first look at the track, always a little concern. And Loudmouth Larry did go the 25.71 when he won two back here. So this is the fourth. We're over the old Harold Park distance of 4.57. As the last of them are locked away, and we're all set to bounce. Lovely run down the back straight. They're all set, ready. They're racing. And Curtis Keeping got out nicely. On the other hand, Loudmouth Larry's back towards the tail and going forward. Out deep was Poor Kitty there, followed then by Lamia Rocket. Deep on the track, Frankie's Touch with Gertie's Gout and Corborn Elsie. Coming to the corner, it's Curtis Keeping lobbing and bobbing by three lengths to Poor Kitty. Running on Loudmouth Larry. Curtis Keeping in front. He's home. Curtis Keeping goes all. Curtis Keeping will win it from Loudmouth Larry and Poor Kitty. And it was pretty close for fourth. By the time I got back there, we had Frankie's Touch, and on its outside was Corborn Elsie, further back to Lamia Rocket, and Blue Swallow was one of the last. They've gone 25.67.
1: And Curtis Keeping 421.53, Loudmouth Larry 104, and Poor Kitty.

0: Number six, $1.10 brings us down to Rockhampton, race number five, first leg of.
1: You have a second start here over the 1600.
2: Plenty of him, solid horse. He's in need of a loosen up in front as well. I wouldn't be surprised if he just needs an outing as well, just to bring his fitness level up. A little bit of sweat on him here and there, but he looks just okay. I prefer a few others.
3: Okay, that is a Quantum Legend favourite, just getting a bit on his toes there as they leave the parade ring, Packing Fighter. We've seen the 14 of them then, back with Jenny in a moment, but got another short price favourite here, Paul.
1: Yeah, 1.8 about Packing Fighter. Look, 6 about Amazing Partners, 37 Mr. Dapper, 29 Fallon, 25 Solid Wind, Flying Luck, 28, 61 all out for 6. Violet Star, 23, the favourite, 1.8. 20 Big Return, Nuclear Zor, 12. Money for Seamus Storm is 25 into 16 already. 72 about Voyage Horizon, Flying Knight at 16, and 34 about Quantum Legend.
3: Thank you, Paul. That's how they bet them for the ninth race here, Jenny, as they head on down. Who makes it into your top four, please?
2: I'm going to go with the 11 on top here, Seamus Storm. I thought he paraded really nicely. He might be a little bit of value here. Harry Bentley to ride. He's ridden a winner, Two-Tail Golf, earlier on today, and he looks in good order, well drawn in gate number four. I'm going to have him on top of number 13, Flying Knight. I thought he presented really well too. Probably had every chance last time he stepped out, but it was first up. He just looks really fit and very fluent in that walking action. So he's in from gate number one. The eight horse, Packing Fighter, I've made him my best. He's no value, he's 1.8, but lovely, big, strong horse. He looks well. I'm sure he's still going to be hard to beat. He trialled enormously, so if he lives up to that, he's going to be prominent. And I thought number two, Mr. Dapper, also paraded really nicely here, just ahead of the four, Solid Wind. So 11, 13, 8 and 2.
4: Thank you, Jim.

0: 13 and 2.3. As we come to you now, he is on screen, Packing Fighter.
1: He's on top, Tom, but 1.8, 1.5 for a horse that has run fourth as his best result in Class 3. He hasn't been with the Danny Shum stable for too long, and he did beat Automated last time. He does have a bit of draw. He stays at 1,600. He'll get his opportunity. He didn't think he'd be quite 1.8, 1.5, though. He's on top. To beat number one, Amazing Partners, who's placed first up. Good record when it comes to 1,600. Four starts and yet to miss a top four finish. Didn't mind the trials of Flying Luck. He's a first-up winner and a two-time course and distance winner. He's 28-1 and 6.9 here is number five, Flying Luck. And that horse on the screen, number nine, Big Return, with his strong record over 1,600 metres. Five starts, three wins, a second and a third. He has also had the benefit of one run back, so strips fitter than a few of the opposition up against him in race number nine. 8, 1, 5 and 9, Paul, for the ninth.
2: I was with the 13 last start, Flying Knight. I want to stick with him because it wasn't a bad run. And I do think he's capable at the bottom of Class 3. There's money for him as well. He's now into 12-1. He did look a bit overs there at 17. So he's on top of the 13 to beat the favourite, but no spoils there at 1.8. He comes in second. And the second favourite, Amazing Partners, it's going to carry the weight. And in fourth, Violet Star. Wasn't a bad run at Happy Valley. Hasn't done too much at Sharton at this stage of his career, but he's only had limited starts, Violet Star, so it's a small sample size. He's only actually had the three starts here, and they were earlier in his career. See if he can come here and do something. 13, 8, 1, and 7.
0: Some big prices here outside of the favourite, right. Packing Fighter. I've got him on top, Packing Fighter. He was just too good last time out, and he could roll along again from Barry number 3 and, again, make a mess of them. He was just too strong last time out. I don't mind Big Return here. What's Big Return at? He's 20-1. Gets back up to 1,600 metres, and that was the making of him last season. Three wins, course and distance from five attempts, a second and a third as well, so he's hard to leave out, I feel. Seamus Storm goes in, he's been backed, he's brown lamped, and Amazing Partners at the top there, 6.4, second favourite.
3: Yeah, look, that's the way I went, Tom, with the horse up at the top. He's got to carry the big weight, I know, but I think he's a decent type of horse. I put him up 2 pounds for his latest effort. It was only short-headed behind Lucky Sam Gore, who had a good season, and I think he's still sort of, you know, learning his craft, if you will. He's a five-year-old, but he's only had 9 runs, and I think he might still have a bit more to offer, and hopefully that is the case. Happy to take the 6.5 against the 1.8, the Jolly. He goes in for second, Packing Fighter. Look, he's 0-7 in this company. I know they were early on in his career, and obviously much to have to, you know, find his feet a bit, and he was impressive last time out, but he's got a step forward. It goes without saying, there he is. But punters certainly like him at 1.8. Five in for third. I think Flying Luck can run well here. 13, 6.9 is massive odds, I think. For a horse who's won fresh and has won two course and distance, trial looked good. And 11, Seamus Storm, money coming for Seamus here. £4 higher than his last win. Harry Bentley, David Hayes, right end of the handicap here. 1-8, 5-11, Jenny.
4: Gone with a few roughies here. I thought the 11 paraded really well. That is Seamus Storm, who scales say has put on 35 pounds. So

0: Number two, Mr. Dapper, has been nicely presented once again from the David Eustace Yard, Brenton Abdullah, to ride him. He looks good. There's a few others that look quite well. Solid win, nothing wrong with him. The toppy, he's a nice horse too. But 11, 13, 8 and 2.
1: Thank you. Ginny down at the start, just going back to the previous race. Galaxy Patch has run a 21.18 for his final 400 metres, a 32.3 for his last 600, Paul, and he's gone half a second quicker than anything else through that final split.
2: Carrying 135.
1: Yeah.
2: So it was a fantastic run. We know he's a good run for horse fresh, though, so let's see if we can back it up next time. Looking at this market, Seamus Storm's coming in. Well, he's going to start single figures the way things are going. He's at 10 now. Money coming for Flying Knight, he's at 12. Quantum Legends at 17. All those three have been backed for exotics as well. Packing Fighter hasn't moved, though. He hasn't drifted out from his 1.8 quote. He's been rock solid there. He's in the play along with Flying Knight and Amazing Partner. So 1, 8 and 13. Amazing Partners is the drifter. He's out to 7.1. So punters liking the favourite, but they're looking at sort of horses at double figure prices around them and sort of keeping Amazing Partners not being one of those. And as such, he's just drifting a little bit. But there are horses starting to come in quite significantly now.
1: Interested to hear your report, Jenny, on Quantum Legend, who's now a four-year-old. He had three runs last season. He's all well supported. He's been backed again today. What was he looking like?
0: He was quiet. He was a bit on the warm side. He just needed a little loosen up in front, and he was carrying a bit of condition. So I thought, whatever he does here, he's likely to improve on.
1: He was a Te Rapa 1,200-metre winner in NZ prior to arriving here. He was one from one. What did you make of his trials, Nick?
3: Who was that?
1: Quantum Legend.
4: Yeah, look, I didn't find a spot for him, but there's been sort of, interest in him, of course, because he jumped to 2.4 favourite on his debut, and he wasn't exactly unsupported in two subsequent runs. So he's certainly of interest, especially from a good draw. And I can sort of understand why there's money for him.
1: Big return, Paul.

0: Quantum Legend, the one you were talking about, Tom, he's down to 12 to 1. He's gone brown. Mm. And the 13 to a degree. All looking down the bottom of the handicap there, taking on. But while all that's happening, the favourite's now 1.7. So still money for the favourite.
1: Yes, so they're backing others here, Mark, but still backing the favourite here. Packing Fighter, Zach Purton and Danny Shum, the fave.
2: He is, Tom. He's drawn down in barrier three. Packing Fighter, 1,600 metres for race number nine. First leg of the late treble, this one. Good line. They're racing. And Flying Luck missed it. Violet Star out the back also. The favourite, first out, Packing Fighter, leads over All Out for six, and Flying Knights on the inside of Mr. Dapper. Then came Big Return, Quantum Legend on the rail from Voyage Horizon, and Seamus Storm splits them. A length of Nuclear Zor from Amazing Partners, and against the rail, Flying Luck, then Solid Win. Second last is Violet Star, and taken back to the tail is Fallon. Packing Fighter is the leader, is a bit keen though. He's out by a length and a quarter. Second is All Out for six, and third, Flying Knight. Running fourth, Mr. Dapper. Fifth is Voyage Horizon, and sixth on the inside, Quantum Legend. Around him, Big Return from Nuclear Zor. Seamus Storm on the inside, Flying Luck. Wonder Solid Win, Amazing Partners, Fallon and Violet Star. 24.66 just outside standard, the first. 22.85 is inside, and Packing Fighter is the leader. He's a length clear. Second is All Out for six, and third, Flying Knight, racing on the rail. Fourth is Mr. Dapper, two lengths to Quantum Legend from Big Return. Then came Voyage Horizon. Next is Seamus Storm from Flying Luck and Nuclear Zor. The favourites put a gap on them here. Packing Fighter, he's four in front of All Out for six. Mr. Dapper, Flying Knight, Quantum Legend, Seamus Storm, Amazing Partners, Big Returns there too. But it's Packing Fighter, he's in one postcode, the rest in the other. Mr. Dapper, Amazing Partners, and also Seamus Storm. Best they can do is a minor prize. The favourite has bolted in. Packing Fighter beat Amazing Partners, Seamus Storm and Mr. Dapper. Then Nuclear Zor and Solid Win. Big Return. Next in, Quantum Legend from Flying Luck, Fallon, Violet Star, All Out for six, Flying Knight, and Voyage Horizon is the last one home. That's why he's 1.7 and one. Jenny's best in. In by a street. Zach Purton, Danny Shum, 1.7 and 1. He was a bit keen early, but then he left them to it at the bend. Amazing Partners, number one, second. Vincent Ho and Francis Loy is going to pay 2.2 and 11. Seamus Storm at 2.9. Harry Bentley and David Hayes. Mr. Dapper has run fourth. That's a galloping lesson.

0: Patriot. It's 23rd start here. Wider than that, you've got fantastic Derek, number three, 650, reasonably steady at that quote, the three. It's got $6 about it now, $7 for the five. Ali's Critter, it's in from $8.50, and Jungle Jim, number four, opened up at $7.50, is at $8.50. Runners approaching the start, and Ron's gone 3, 8, 1, and 5. Let's head there.
1: Yeah, grand runners arriving at the side of the boxes here. We're right on start time. And the eight takes

0: over as favourite again after the one briefly held it. Money at bigger odds for the 3 and the 5. They both had a little bit of support. So they take two lines. Colours and leads come off and we're about to be loaded away. Race 5. Still on Riverstone. 1-3 wins. First line going forward. Second line about to join them. Favourite in the 8, Flygen. Bear puts it green, but he's on the way. Race 5 for Still on Riverstone. They're set. Racing Gypsy Sunrise, slow to go, so too Ali's Credit. Now going to the early lead, Lord Lehigh, Fantastic Tariq tried to go through in between them, but he couldn't. Out wide, Flygen still up there and coming into a 3 wide, Jungle Jim. Flygen took over on the corner, ran about a length in front. Jungle Jim out of the pack after him, but Flygen too good. Third will go to Gypsy Sunrise, came home well again. Then came Lord Lehigh, Fantastic Tariq. Ali's Credit always well back with On Motivational. They've read the journey in 18.3 or thereabouts.
1: Well, the 8 was floating around in betting, ended up being favourite 3 even and 120. The 4, 220 and the 1, $1.20, 120 for it. Gawler's our next race for coverage. The running of...

0: Rising Force, the shiny one here at 2.5.
1: Yeah. Storming Storm Rider, he's at 45. Mugen's at 21. Rising Force, 2.5. Sky Trust, 19. Eris Nova, 24. 18 Young Champion. Victor the Winner is at 27. 5 Salon S, 7.6 Turquoise Velocity. 5.8 Geneva. Pakistan Legacy, 28. Glowing Praise is at 32.
2: Okay, thank you, Paul. Let's look at the all-up mark. We've got an interview lined up for you here. Karis Teton is the man who will climb aboard Turquoise Velocity, and he caught up with Jack Dorling at Trackwork earlier this week.
3: Karis, Turquoise Velocity returns on Sunday on the back of what was a promising trial last time out.
4: Yeah, thank you. He's going pretty well. His trial was good. Morning Trackwork's been very good, so he's ready to go to races.
3: And when you rode him at the end of last season at Happy Valley, it was a pretty nice

0: run. How he ran was very good. We didn't, with the good draw, will help him.
1: Now, be honest, in a race like this, with the amount of pace that is on, how happy were you when you saw a declaration time you drew barrier one?
0: Well, getting a good draw, it's always helpful to these horses. Of course, with so much amount of speed in a race, it's gonna work in our favor with a good draw. We can just track them. We don't need to burn too much energy, so it's gonna play in our favor.
1: From what you've seen from Turquoise Velocity, what you felt under the saddle as well, do you think there's more to come from him?
0: Yeah, he gives you a lovely feel when you sit on him, even in the morning. He's actually a horse that tries a lot. I could see this is why he's got a good form, and he's gone up so much in the rating. So I'm really happy with the performance in the morning and the trial. I think he's going to go to the races and perform really well.
2: Okay, there we have it. Karis Teton there, of course, with his mount here, Turquoise Velocity, sevens and twos.
3: Plenty of pace in this race of Turquoise Velocity, Salon S, Victor the winner, Rising Force, they can all lead. Sky Trust has led in the past as well. Could be one for the sweepers here with Geneva likely to get back. Mugen, Eris Nova, they all like to get back. So we've seen a bit of speed in some of these races today. It looks like there could be another one in this one.
2: You ever been swooped on by a magpie?
3: Yeah, they're terrible, aren't they?
2: Here we go with some of the key races here. A Pakistan Legacy, Rising Force, a lot of pace in this race. Sky Trust, Turquoise Velocity, Young Champion, and Mugen at the back here. Pick the bones out of this one.
3: Well, I thought Turquoise Velocity from barrier one, he'll probably have to do the least amount of work as the leaders. I mean, Rising Force has drawn seven, so he might just have to work a little bit to get across. So I didn't mind him. I mean, Pakistan Legacy is a horse I've had time for in the past, but again, unfortunately for him, he's drawn barrier number 10, so he might just struggle to get across as well. Salon S is the he's not in this one, but you can see Rising Force winning fair and easy and square. But Young Champion was making up some good ground.
2: Here is Salon S with Sky Trust. We know Sky Trust goes well the first up. Salon S had been able to win four of his five starts at last season, but then was beaten 2.25 behind Winning Ovation last time out. Just didn't really have any pick up at all in the straight after he was headed near the 200 metres. What about from barrier 11 today, first up?
3: Yeah, it's going to make it tough for him. Tung Tai will go on for the first time. Okay, the bubble burst.

race number five on their card. And the favourite way at Mildura at $3.40 is My Ultimate Billy. Opened up at $3.20, reasonably steady. Midnight Pirate number two, $3.60 and steady. And Let's Go Big Girl number nine, $5 to $4.60. Okay, they're going to go across to Sky Racing 2, and we'll take a break and come back for the fifth event from Mildura.

Now, game changer, the favourite here, $2.40. Got in the 225, back the 240. Number three, Beer Time, got the 320. It's back in the $2.90. This runner's head to the box, race five. Okay, well,

0: First leg of the quaddy. Good race coming up. Over the 2190 is a Mobile Rolls. Favourite, My Ultimate Billy at 360. Midnight Pirate, $4. Royal Saxon continues to firm up from the pole. They're all set. Ready. First leg of the quaddy about to get underway. The Club Merbein pace is set and away. Good line off the front. It's a good charge for the early lead. It's Rio Rock's been driven hard with Cheese Poverty. It's been able to get across Royal Saxon. Off the track and trying to press forward was My Ultimate Billy. Midnight Pirate didn't have the early speed to go with him in the early part from Nev's Dream. Then Cam Moroccan, who's came off the pegs from Let's Go Big Girl and Good Boots Bindi from the outside draw, goes back to last and up the pegs. Into the home straight, they'll come down to the winning post and they'll have two circuits to go. And Cheese Poverty leads the way for Ellen Tormey. She drove the first two winners here tonight, and she leads here with another bolter in Cheese Poverty. Leads it past the winning post, two circuits out, by Sulky's length to Royal Saxon, who's racing a little bit keen, leaders back. Three wide, Midnight Pirate makes a move to get around My Ultimate Billy to give it cover. As Midnight Pirate goes up in a second spot outside of the leader, My Ultimate Billy now 1-1 from Nev's Dream. Then Rio Rock, Good Boots, Bindi, Kiang, Moroccan, and Let's Go Big Girl last of all. They head down the back, 25 metres from first to last. That's 43.3, the lead time. And Cheers Poverty attempting to go all the way. Leads by 3 metres, two in second spot, Midnight Pirate, who popped around to the breeze to go up to the leader's wheel. Now gets within a metre of the leader, Cheers Poverty. My Ultimate Billy.
1: Change. We're all set here for the fifth event out of Bulleye. Ready. And racing, not a bad break either. Beard Time first to break the line. The go to the lead from Rearrange and Show Lesser. Rushing across the second was Game Changer. Now the get behind Beard Time. The third still in Supreme Fire Island. Well back, Rearrange, Show Lesser. Zipping Corey, the tail ender, as they corner the leader, Beard Time. Game Changer still 2-3 behind it. The leader, Accelerator, running on is Fire Island. But Beard Time too good for either Fire Island or Game Changer. Fourth home in the event then was a tight one between Still and Supreme Show Less. Next in Zipping Corey, it was well back in company with Stilton Supreme, and the time recorded of around 22:30.
0: My Ultimate Billy now hooks out three wide from the 1-1. Nev's Dream under pressure from Rio Rock. Off the track, Kia Moroccan, Let's Go Big Girl and Good Boots Bindi. 28-6, the third quarter. Leader giving a side here, Cheers Poverty. It's still 2 metres in front. Royal Saxon's climbing over their backs. It's got nowhere to go. My Ultimate Billy's three wide. Midnight Pirate in the centre. Let's Go Big Girl winding up with Kia Moroccan from a long way back. It's Cheers Poverty in front. It's 3 metres clear. Now Royal Saxon gets out. It's coming home hard and right down the outside. Let's Go Big Girl. It's a three-way go and Royal Saxon's got there.

0: Royal Saxon scores right on the line. Out wide, Let's Go Big Girl and Cheers Poverty in a photo for second and third. Good Boots Bindi rattled on. Keo Moroccan close up from My Ultimate Billy Rio Rock Midnight Pirate. And last of all at the tail of the field, Nev's Dream 30.1 the final quarter. Mile rate of 159.9. I think it's got there, Royal Saxon. It has. Number one. It was nicely, well, heavily backed, wasn't it, just before the race, and it just kept firming up. It was travelling strongly leaders back, got out at the right time, and flashing home out wide. We've got three Cheers Poverty's lasted for second, just ahead of the fast finishing Let's Go Big Girl out wide. 139. 139 are the numbers. Stand by for fourth, 240.
1: One to beat 8-3 and 7-1. Marshall Lee Rose, $3.60 to $3.30. Won its last at sale over the 5.10 by 1.25 in 28.60 for the 5.10. Millie Lilly, number three, $3.10 to $4.40 for its second on its last two tours. And Glowing, number seven, $8.50 to $11. It's head there.
2: But a good lineup. Marshall Lee Rose was a very good runner here to score last week off box two. Here's the second elect. Millie Lilly has its admirers. Ran second in the other heat last week. And they're all locked away for the final. Race six on the card. Light on. Lewis rolling. Set to go. Racing now, about third and fourth out, Marshall Lee Rose crossed early, away fast, Millie Lilly from Dr. Tracy and Breeches handy tonight, next off the track, Lakeview pair winding up, getting inside runs at that point would have been Glowing coming into the call, a gap away in the race, Mackenzie Rose with power play and Marshall Lee Rose shuffle back to the rear, towards the turn, Millie Lilly in front, Dr. Tracy still a chance and Glowing back to the inside, they turn for home, Dr. Tracy after Millie Lilly, she's game Lilly, Millie Lilly all the way, has held them off. They were coming from everywhere. Dr. Tracy's run second and flashing the outside. Lakeview pair with Glowing for the minor issue. Mackenzie Rose on their heels. Further back in the race then, as they pull up, we had Breach also. Marshall Lee Rose power play. 28.86 the run. Stand by for the judges' placings on race six. The Sportsbet 1-4 wins final. Number three has held on. Millie Lilly. It's been a game run. And she's held them all at bay, deserves the win. She'd been in and around the minor placings at her last three and has now brought up win number four at start 12. Number three is first. Two's run second, Dr. Tracy. Great run at odds. Third spot to seven, Glowing, and Lakeview pairs arrive for fourth here, number eight. Numbers on race six, 3, 2, 7 and 8. 3, 2, 7 and 8, the numbers.

0: just run through them for you. The favoured way on the fixed at $2.70 is Hot Mess Express number 2, opened at $2.40, goes to the $2.90 quote now. For Rare Earth, $2.90 and steady at that. It sits at $3. Laney Banner, number 6, $5.50 to $4.40. If you're looking for a leg up, Ron's gone 2, 4, 7 and 8. Let's head there.
1: So second line about to join them. Not much between the 2 and the 4. They've both had turns at favouritism. Just about set. Buddy's on the way. Ready. Racing, coming out nicely. Beef Kebab shows good toe. Hot Mess Express quickly there. Then Cobe Rare Earth moving up, make a line of three. Further back would have been Laney Banner with Line Condor out around a big time show. Then at the tail would have been Tofu Tommy and Where's Harry, but into the straight at Rare Earth, giving them an exhibition. Wins by 5. Second will go to Beef Kebab, held on. Then not sure about third. There was a couple there. Laney Banner, Big Town Show, was behind them runners. Then came in behind them Tofu Tommy. Where's Harry? They've run about 18.13.
0: Rare Earth, number 4, $3.40, $1.51. Beef Kebab at $2.80. And Laney Banner at $2.20. With the 2 in 4th, 4, 1, 6 and 2. Heading off to Gore.
2: Storm Rider. He's big odds and he's got to carry the big weight. That is of concern. But, gee, looks well. He's fit. He's healthy. He walks out beautifully. The 4, Sky Trust, always been a nice parade of this guy. He gets himself a little bit keen and eager in a good way. I thought he looked in great shape, nice, strong, healthy-looking horse. And then the 8, Salonese, I've had a fair bit of time for him. Just the odd throw of the head from him, but there's nothing sinister in that. He looks fit and he's well put together. So 10, 1, 4 and 8.
3: Thank you, Jenny. 10, 1, 4, 8, the numbers here. So we've got to that horse on screen, Geneva. Andrea Rizzani on board on top from the parade. Storm Rider, really good price him here at 40s and 4.8 goes in 4. Sky Trust also at good odds, and we've got 8 Salonese returning to action here this afternoon. 10, 1, 4 and 8 for Jenny, 5 minutes away. Good race coming up here, Mark, the penultimate. What do your 4 numbers look like?
4: Yeah, terrific contest, Nick. On the 4 here, Sky Trust to beat the 3, 8 and 9. He's first up. He's won 2 from 3 first up. He's a 3-time course and distance winner. Didn't mind his trials. He won his most recent one, beating Salonese, and he looked like he was going better than Salonese at the post too. So 4 on top, Sky Trust, to beat number 3, Rising Force, unbeaten first up. He's a 3-time course and distance winner. He's trial well. He was up at Chung Far. He led. He was a good hole when he was run down in that trial. He goes in for 2nd. 8, Salonese, keeping him safe here. 4th behind Winning Ovation. Beaten 2.25. Thought his trial was just okay. Sky Trust looked to be going much better than him. That's why he's in for 3rd for safety and Turquoise Velocity, simply because he's going to get a really good run from barrier number 1. But there are chances everywhere here. Paul, 4, 3, 8 and 9.
5: Yeah, it is. And I've gone for the horse that was, you know, he's not going to be wide. Turquoise Velocity from barrier 1, and he should get a nice enough run. Turquoise Velocity loves the course and distance, so he's on top of the 9. To beat the 10 Geneva, they do overcook it, and there is that big possibility. He's the one that can make up some really good ground. The favourite, Rising Force, really came into his own at the back end of last season. And then Salonese, he's got to overcome the wide draw, so it depends what sort of run. If he can get any sort of cover, then he can finish in the money as well. 9, 10, 3, 8 for me.
6: Banking on, there's lots of pace here, and so they go hard in front. Someone overcooks it, and there's Geneva to pick up the pieces at the end at 6.3 and 1.9. He's either been 2nd or 3rd in 4 starts. First up, he's a 4-time winner, course and distance. Trial looked good coming into this, and he's got barrier number 5 with Andrea Rizzini and David Hall. So 10 over 3, Rising Force. I just think he is a better horse leading, and I think he's been proven to show that in the past. He led up in the trial, kept on going there to not be beaten too far into second place. He had some pressure up on the speed last time out as well, and I think that was might have been Pakistan Legacy from memory, but still kept going. He's got a further 6 pounds here to carry this afternoon. Does Rising Force at 2.5. Falls in the 3rd, Sky Trust. He's a decent price, a horse that races well first up, enjoys course and distance, won a trial leading into this, and then the number 2, Mugen, another horse that could capitalise on a hot pace here if things go to plan. Another horse that's got a winning first up record and a winning course and distance record to boot, does Mugen. 10-3-4-2.
3: That same top two numbers as you, Tom, Geneva, for all the points made. Can't really add a great deal more. I mean, he just is a horse who I think fresh, even though he's never won one fresh, it's a very good time to catch him. Second up record is near perfect. Four runs, two wins, 2 seconds, and he's never been that far away second up. But Andrea Zaney, David Hall, last season they certainly teamed up for a number of winners. So always worth keeping an eye on them when they combine. Three in for second, Rising Force. He looked very good when winning when last seen. Beat another of today's rivals in Pakistan Legacy by a length and a quarter. Has trialled nicely enough. He's two from two first up, this fellow, and he's very adaptable, whether it be turf or weather. Eight goes in for third. That's Salon S. Now, there's going to be a real burn-up here, I fancy, and he's potentially part of it, but he's drawn 11, so that's going to make his task that little bit tougher. He has got a tongue tie going on first time, and he's obviously still, you know, a relatively young horse, lightly raced horse, and maybe hopefully the break has done him good and he can come back bigger and stronger and continue in good form. And nine goes in Turquoise Velocity, drawn once. He's got the best of the draw for those that might like to lead. I mean, it's not necessity that he leads. He might just sit off the pace, but when he did win over this course and distance, he did make all off of £11 lower. My numbers, 10, 3, 8, 9, Jenny.
2: I've got the 10 on top as well, Geneva. He's strengthened up this horse. He's beautifully behaved behind the gates. That's him in those orange colours there. And he looks well. He was a bit slow out in these trials, so hopefully he'll jump a bit better here. But he's likely to get the speed to suit, and he looks good enough to perform first up here. So I've got him on top of number one, Storm Rider, who's got to carry the big weight. He's big odds, lovely horse, really strong and healthy, very fluent in that walking action. So David Hayes has him looking well. I thought the four, Sky Trust, presented well. He does on a regular basis, so hopefully he can throw in one of his decent runs here. Nicely drawn in gate four for Alice Wong. And number eight, Salon S, another really good looking type as well. Awkwardly drawn in gate 11. He might have to do a bit of work and he might get pressure up there on the speed, but he is a nice type, so it's hard to leave him out. It's full of a bit of quality, this Eris Nova. I know he's had internal issues. He didn't look bad, though, if you do happen to fancy him. I'm going 10, 1, 4 and 8.
6: Thank you, Jenny. 10, 1, 4 and 8. So there is Salon S, Paul, around at the start, not far away from the loading process. What's the play here?
5: Went with the 3, 9, 10. So the favourite, Rising Force, with Turquoise Velocity and Geneva, 3, 9 and 10. But 2.6 about Rising Force. Just drifted a little bit. He was 2.5. Money coming for Young Champion on the place line. He's now into 3.4 a place. Turquoise Velocity is into 6.1 now, so plenty of support around him. Geneva at 6.4. They're well on the market, as a Salon S is the second favourite at 5.5. Sky Trust has come in to 18-1. Looking for the exotic Storm Rider. There's plenty around him. He's drawn well and he can sit just in behind the speed from barrier two. And he's got 20. He's 24-1 now. There's plenty of support around him, particularly with Geneva through the exotics. Other ones, Turquoise Velocity. There we go. He's just been back now under 5.8.
6: You've always been a fan of him, Nick. Turquoise, yeah. Velocity.
3: Yeah, no, I have. And you know, bar one or two little bumps in the road. It was a run early on. It was his second run where he took a bit of a backward step, didn't he? But he soon bounced back off of that. He's you know, he's developed into a really nice horse, and he's quickly sort of got himself up to a mark of 85 and won 4 of 10. So he's competitive. I feel for him a bit because of just the sort of the nature of the race and the map, because there's so much pace against him, where from gate one you'd say it would be ideal if he was perhaps one of only a handful of pace angles, but there's so much of it here.
6: Yeah, there is a Salon S around at the start. Jenny, you thought he'd done enough work for a good showing. It's just the pace this time around where it sort of lands in front.
2: Yeah, from gate number 11 as well here, Tom. So there's going to be a fair bit of speed underneath him, and he does run his best races. All four wins have been when he's been able to win. Lead in his races. So that may not happen here. Unless they sort of let him go, but he does look well. He's a very nice horse.
6: $23 now about Storm Rider. I think that just put me off, Paul, was the big weight that he sort of shouldered here against a very strong opposition.
5: No, definitely. But one thing in his favour is that at barrier two, he should get a nice run just behind because he has got some early speed. We've seen that in the past as well.
6: Some news coming through about race 11. Hewitson replacing Ferraris in race 11, unable to make the weight. So that news just coming through from Terry Bailey at the stewards' desk. So that's Forza Toro in the last event on the program. So Hewitson now riding Forza Toro, replacing Luke Ferraris, who cannot make the weight to mark. That's the last, but before that is the 10th. Lots of pace here, Rising Force the fave.
4: Yeah, there is. Tom just seen a class record in the previous race. We'll see what they go here in the class two. In goes Glowing Praises. 22 about Storm Rider, 2.9 Rising Force, Turquoise Velocity at 5.4 as Young Champion is about to go in. Salonis, Rising Force, he was a white cap Zach Purton, pretty similar colours with Eris Nova in the race, and Derek Long has the gold cap on. Turquoise Velocity to 1, Rising Force out to 3.2, so he is a little easy now, 3.6 for number 9, Turquoise Velocity, backed into favouritism. Off at the 1,200 metres, and Storm Rider and also Turquoise Velocity both out fast, but there's pace coming now. Rising Force, Victor the winner, and there's a line of three because Storm Rider has bailed out. Glowing Praises went to fourth, and Salonis charging forward. Then Pakistan Legacy, Sky Trust. Next

last is Erisnova from Geneva. Second last is Young Champion and Mugen last of all. Turquoise Velocity and Victor the winner. 2.5 clear on Salonis and Rising Forces, fourth on the inside. Fifth is Glowing Praises, then came Storm Rider. A further length away next is Sky Trust from Pakistan Legacy. Geneva, Erisnova, Young Champion and Mugen up towards the home turn. They've gone fast here, and Victor the winner's taken over from Turquoise Velocity, hard ridden. Three to Salonis, Rising Force, then Glowing Praises and Storm Rider. Turquoise Velocity coming back again. Victor the winner's on the outside. Two lengths to Salonis and Glowing Praises. Victor the winner lifting again. He and Turquoise Velocity have been at it all of the way, and Victor's going to knock him out. Victor the winner beat home Turquoise Velocity and Salonis. Storm Rider, Geneva, and then Glowing Praises, Rising Force, Erisnova, Mugen, Young Champion, Sky Trust, and last in is Pakistan Legacy. That was a match race. There was only two in it from about the 1,000 metre mark. And in the end, Victor, the winner at 14-4 for Nicola Ewan, a double. And Pierre Rong of Seenoff Turquoise Velocity, Karis Teton and Francis Loy at 2.5. Salonis will be third, number eight at 2.5. Matthew Poon and Frankie Law. It was on all of the way. Turquoise Velocity was in front. Victor, the winner, went and amped it up to him as the confirmation forced a Toro, and the last is going to be Lyle Hewitson. Then they had a battle. Then Victor was travelling better and better, and he's won the race. He's now an 8-time winner over the 1,200 metres. He won one from 14 last.

0: one and four. Five got a stage. It's $2.40, goes to $2.90. Second on its last run and a win prior to that. Six starts, four wins, one minor. Dr. Leviate having another run tonight for the McMahon Kennel. It's up to its 50th start. I can't believe how quickly its career's ticked over. $5.50 to $3.90. Fifth on its last run, a second prior and a win three starts back at Traralgon. Charlie's Rose, number four, has gone $4.40 to $5. Seventh on its last run and a sixth prior. And Matchbox Cyclone is $6.07 to $6.50. Runners arriving at the start. After this, we head to the queue for the running of race eight to round out the quadrilla there tonight. We'll talk more about that in a moment. Let's head to Carl.
1: Although that said, there's only two grade four assist runners in the field. Interesting race and a few chances. So they're behind the start here for race seven. Whitaker Farms Stake.

0: 650 or better, anything else in the race, headed by Matchbox Cyclone, which has had 2 wins and 2 seconds from only 4 goes here. So the starter switches on the amber light. The runners are being called in now for race number 7 tonight, the Whittaker Farm Stake. 1 and 3 to be alive in the quaddie. We're back here at Sale for Greyhound Racing on coming Wednesday. It's the daytime fixture. And just a reminder that Warrigal will race in the early fixture this week on Thursday. And they'll also race Saturday Twilight. Last one comes up. And the green light's on. Set to go. Race number 7. Racing. And away smartly from the centre was Charlie's Rose. Plenty of pace tonight, although got a stage, got up on its inside first turn and took over. Matchbox Cyclone goes to second. Settling third now was Charlie's Rose, with Dr. Leviate getting by it. A couple away to Nova Rose. They've strung out here. Further back in the race then, as they come up to the home turn, was Breaking a Sweat with Homebush Autumn once more in the straight across the track. Matchbox Cyclone grabs the front and goes on to score from either Dr. Leviate or got a stage the inside. They've raced away on the others about 5 or 6 length. Charlie's Rose has held on for fourth from Nova Rose. Further back in the race then, Breaking a Sweat with Once More and Homebush Autumn, and the time is good at 24 and 31.
1: Matchbox Cyclone number 7, it's going to pay $6.80 at $2.40. we stand by for confirmation of the miners. They won't be too far away. I think it was a reasonably clear cut. The Q, race number 8, is the final leg of the quadrilla.

0: race in between those two for quite some time as they arrive at the start. Second on its last two runs, and Tuari Brumby at $3.90 in from $5. Selections by Ron. He's gone 5, 1, 4, and 3. Let's head to him.
1: So runners at the side of the boxes, and they're about to get called over. About 20 seconds off a start. The 1 and the 5, both with Alan Proctor's kennel. And Pete Rogers with the 4. They're the three main ones in the market. So they come over now. Colours of leads are coming off. And we're about to be loaded away. Race 7 over the 400 this time. The 1 just shortens up a bit more into $3. Favourite eases to $2.60 and $3.90 for the 5. Jump will be important here. Not a great deal between them ability-wise. Light goes green. Money rolls for Bernie Barrow. They're all set. Racing, come out in a pretty good line. Aki Alejandro began nicely, and trying to get up behind him was Lochinvar Sharon. Getting through there, Beaver Menzies, even deeper, Despicable Milo. Tarawai Brumby got shuffled back there with Speak to Me in the last two, Midnight Arrow and Aki Road. Coming round the corner, Aki Alejandro pulling out plenty, still in front. Beaver Menzies can't get there yet. Now he's coming, Beaver didn't get there. Aki Alejandro held on to beat Beaver Menzies. Third, probably Lochinvar Sharon, just over Speak to Me, then came Tarawai Brumby, Despicable Milo, Midnight Arrow and Aki Road were always well back. 22.72 the time. Winner number 3, Aki Alejandro for Sam Simonetta. Interim numbers 3, 4, 1 and 2 ahead by 4.
0: And it's paid 10, 10 and 240, 4 second at 170 and the 1, 104. Tomorrow, race 7 is the third leg of the quadrilla here. Kel's gone 1, 2, 6 and 7. 1, 2, 6 and 7. The 2, My Rupee at $3.20, leads the market at the moment. All things go at $4.80 for the 1. Then you're out to the 5.50 at quote for the 6. Not that far behind is the 5 as well at $6. They're on their way to the start here. Following this, we head back to Mildura. But right now, let's take you to Kel.
2: Daughter. She's had her 72nd start recently for 19 victories. Yeah, it looks pretty cut and dry, this one. Avoido here for race 7, as you mentioned there. 4 and 8 going into this third leg of the main quad. All Edge, number 4, round about that $1.33. And Pitstone Nikki just dropped on the early leader, Nangar Charm, in the previous. She's around about that $5 quote. All things go. Look, she did go through a steward's pass at Wagga, 18.08, which is low flying. Then she ran into Corborne Gemma first up after that steward's pass. Probably fair to say she goes a lot better over at Wagga. My Rupee prepared here with Rod Bates, coming off an 18.87 victory. And I think the value runners here, Pepper's Daughter, she's been a terrific chaser out here for a long time. She's won 8 from 32 and 6 from 20. Hey Marty, if he put his mind back on the job, he'd certainly be a chance in this. Yeah, without stating the obvious, they're the top four. Now, they're going to box one early here. St. Mikey can be a little bit troublesome. We saw that at Nowra recently. So he's gone in like a lamb today. As they load away, this is the Tamora Security Services, another good sponsor of the club. So the wind has picked up a little bit here, a little bit blustery out there in the open. Here's the green light, and here's the lure. Stripes is the favourite, My Rupee, all set, ready, they're racing, My Rupee. All

0: Sports missed it, and Winning Hand was first to go, joined by Pepper's Daughter, up and around the outside, St. Mikey, All Things Go's going to Hug the Rail, got checked, then Hey Marty, Low Rustlers out the back, they turn for home, and Pepper's Daughter in front, oh, she's going to turn the clock back, and Pepper's Daughter, it's a photo for second, My Rupee and Hey Marty, he's jumped up out of the ground, then Winning Hand, Ginny Riggs, All Things Go, and St. Mikey and Lone Rustler, they went into the pen in a clump in 1910.
1: And it's Pepper's Daughter, $6.90 and $1.90, seven will get second, 6-7, and we stand by for the third number. Mildura, runners a milly around at the start now for the running of race six. Sure price favourite here in the seven. It's $1.15. Gee, that is a little bit shorter than I thought it might start here today. It opened up $1.20 and it's continued to tighten, got into $1.18, then to $1.15. Got as low as $1.09, so I shouldn't complain, but love to be up to me. It's finished six on its last run. It's looking for its sixth victory at its 20th start here today. It's capable of doing it. The Golden Hook, $6.50 to $7. The selections, Rob's got 7, 6, 4 and 5. Let's head there.
2: He's a three-year-old colt and love to be up to me. He's at $1.15. Punters have really rallied behind this very talented three-year-old. He had a stint up in Queensland during the Queensland Carnival. He's come back, competed in the Vic Bred Series. Goes around here as a very short price favourite. He just needs to handle the track here as they move up. Mel's Night Out, Baz's Legacy, Just Incredible, Don Crunch, Listen to the Hand, and the Golden Hook off the front. Love to be up to me off the second row. They're set and they're off in the Mildura Guineas and beginning very fast. Listen to the Hand, being driven with authority, looking to get across. Just Incredible, they're going hard to the first turn. Just Incredible's keen to hold out. Listen to the Hand, and Just Incredible drives through to hold out. Listen to the Hand, who now angles in, leaders back and third, and starting to press forward now from the wide drawer was the Golden Hook. It's trying to get a bit of a break on the favourite, Love to be up to me, who's back last of all. They come down to the winning post with two circuits to go, and the Golden Hook now goes past Just Incredible to take up the running. In third spot was Listen to the Hand, and fourth, Baz's Legacy, Mel's Night Out. Second last, Don Crunch, and Love to be up to me is back last of all. They're in single file. There's a good 25 to 30 metres between first and last. So the favourite giving the second favourite about 25 to 30 metres. 41.6 was a lead time, which is solid going, and the Golden Hook leads the way by a sulky's length to Just Incredible. In third, Listen to the Hand, fourth, Baz's Legacy, Mel's Night Out. Love to me, up to me now starts to work around the field, and the favourite now starts to move up a little bit closer, and not to allow this leader get away with easy sectionals. Don Crunch will follow it up in a one out, one back trail. 31.9 was the first quarter, so the Golden Hook had a little bit of a breather after that fast lead time of 41.6. 31.9 the first quarter, and the Golden Hook with Jack Law in the sulky leads away by 4 metres. Love to be up to me now moves up into second spot at the leader's wheel. Third, Just Incredible, they really clapped on the speed there at that point from Listen to the Hand, Don Crunch, Baz's Legacy and Mel's Night Out. 29.9 second quarter, they head to the back and the leader is the Golden Hook, but Love to be up to me now quickly moves up within a long neck of the Golden Hook, and they've kicked away. They're out 10 metres to Don Crunch, who's still closing. Just Incredible struggling from Listen to the Hand, Baz's Legacy, Mel's Night Out. Favourite, Love to be up to me now, puts the foot to the floor. 27.4 down the back, and it opened up about 8 metres to the Golden Hook. Don Crunch sticking on well, heading up towards a home turn. Favourite, Love to be up to me, has got a big margin. It's out 10 metres full of running. Golden Hook trying hard in second spot with Don Crunch, but the favourite, Love to be up to me, is going to be too strong. It's going to come down and take out the Mildura Guineas, the Barry Bottoms Memorial Mildura Guineas, and Love to be up to me wins by 10 metres. The Golden Hook, brave in defeat, second. About 15, 20 metres away, third. Don Crunch tried hard from Baz's Legacy, Mel's Night Out. Just Incredible felt the pinch. So did Listen to the Hand. They went 27.4 down the back, 28.6 home, a mile rate of 157.1. Love.

0: to be up to me. Being too strong here, the three-year-old Colt by Always Be Mickey, $1.10, $1. Six, the Golden Hook, made it a race, $2.20. Four, Don Crunch, tried hard, no third dividend, but class prevailed. And Love to Be Up to Me, proving far too...
1: And you've got Love to Be Up to Me, number seven, $1.10 and $1. Six, the Golden Hook at $2.20. And four, Don Crunch, no third dividend. No third dividend for it. We're joining a Bulleye now for the running of race number seven on the program. This, of course, is the Million Dollar Chase Final, the regional Million Dollar Chase Final. Zipping Ruga at 240 to 230 is the favourite way of going. It's been racing solidly. 12 starts, 6 wins, 2 minors. They're down at the start. Storm Hustler, number 6, $2.90 to $3.30. It's eased. I'm still keen on it. Won its last at Bulleye over the 472, of course, and off the chart, number 7. It's hunting down its 18th victory at its 34th start, $4.20. Forget what I like. Gary's gone 6 to beat 2, 1 and 3. Let's join him.
2: Okay, Grant, thank you. So, yeah, we've got virtually, this is almost pretty well close to a Group 2 race, this. Zipping Ruga, who was able to run off the chart down in the heat last week, is the 220 favourite in from 240. Storm Hustler, the Victorian, went a 10th off the track record and a brilliant display last week off an inside draw. He wanted to use a little bit of the track early. I think the wides won't be a disadvantage. He's got easy, 290 to 360. And off the chart, who led up and got run down by Zipping Ruga last week, 370 out the 420. He's going to have to work hard to lead, and he'll have to do that to have his best chance tonight. And there's really been no money for the outsiders in the race. Okay, they've moved over. Collars and leads off. Runners are about to be called in. So the Victorians in boxes 2, 6 and 7. But the New South Wales Chaser will run the favourite in box 1 for Jason Magri, Zipping Ruga. In they go. First line being locked away. Second line going in. We are just about right. Last one being positioned. And they are now all in. Green light for race 7, the running of the Million Dollar Chase regional final for Bulleye. Ready. Racing, Zipping Ruga moderately away, nicely out wide, was off the chart with brilliant speed. He'll come across and lead now from Zipping. Columbia's on the prowl, working around him. Storm Hustler on the move, goes to third. Pure momentum check. Zipping Ruga's a minute back in company with Danny.

0: time. The record, of course, 25.68. And off the chart, he did tonight what he had to do to beat him, and that was lead. And he did that, and there was no coming back to him like he did last week. Number seven off the chart in a brilliant front-running display is by Hooked on Scotch at a Peggy Lou, raced by Darren.
1: Solid victory there. Picks up its 18th win and a very important one. Five even, $1.70. Well done to Peter. For Ronaldo Vela at $6.60. And Storm Hustler, number six, $1.40. Here at sale, 3, 4, 5, and 6 are the Watchdogs' thoughts coming into this one. Kyle's gone the way of 4, 5, 2, and 3. Lakeview Liam, it's the favourite way, opened at $2.15, goes to $1.95. Second on its last two runs, hunting down its 13th victory here today. The five's gone $4.80 to $4, fourth on its last run, and the two $5 to $5.50. Let's head there.
2: Lewis rolling, they're ready. Set, racing two. Jorogumo began fast from the centre. Amron Sammy kicking up, but Jorogumo's got across to lead and pulled clear too. Tillings in front of the top turn. Amron Sammy with Lakeview Liam getting past it. Holden Bale the inside. Further back in the race, Perumba Jazzman and Joey sees them all, but getting a run on the fence. Towards the turn, Jorogumo two in front. Lakeview Liam's trying hard. Joey off the tracks, running onto third, and then Holden Bale, they swing. Jorogumo's got it, one. Coming at it, Lakeview Liam, but too late. Jorogumo, three parts to Lakeview Liam. Third in Joey's made up a stack of ground. Holden Bale the inside fourth, and Amron Sammy, Perumba Jazzman, and the time there 28 and 66 to the winner.

0: That is complete unknown. I thought he paraded really well. Unfortunately, he's drawn gate 14, so that's going to be a tough assignment for him. But he's put on a few pounds. Gee, looks well for that. I'm going to take a chance with him anyway. I've got him on top of number 6, Circuit Champion. He should be hard to beat. There he is on screen. Beautiful horse, really strong. I think he'll run well. This is second up for him. Zach to ride from gate number 3. He's got a bit of quality about him. Next best is number 1, Lucky Sam Gore. I think he's probably in trouble from gate 9 with 133 pounds, but he continues to look well. And number 4, Beauty Crescent. Well, he looked pretty good last time and he ran accordingly, so it was nice to see a return to form from him. Hopefully he can do the same here and acquit himself well, because he does look fit, healthy and fluent. So good luck. If you're having a bet on the last, I'm going 7, 6, 1, and 4, and I'll look forward to your company next Thursday. We've got National Day. That's always a fantastic meeting. So we've got a few days off, and I'll see you then.
1: Yes, thank you, Jenny. National Day Cup coming up here on Thursday afternoon. Those fields out tomorrow on the website, hkjc.com. As we head to you, Mark, for your thoughts here on the last. Are you with Circuit Champion, the favourite? Purton looking to finish off a big day or going elsewhere?
2: With the favourite here, Tom, Circuit Champion. He gets an opportunity from barrier number 3. Now, he's had things go against him. Tough trip last time. He needs to jump. If he jumps from barrier 3, he's in play, and the market's going to suggest that he is going to jump. 2.1-1, he's coming even further now. But he... just keep everything crossed at the start, because he's only had the 6 starts and he's still learning what this starting gate cape is all about, even though he's a 5-year-old. He's on top to beat number 3, Aero Invincible, who usually is very fast out of the gates. Nicola Ewan looking for a treble here. Gets a £10 claim and can ride the last 2 winners for Pierre Rong. And at 5 and 1.7, he should give you a big side in front for a long way, Aero Invincible. Lucky Sam Gore's play second up. Expect him to come on for his first up, 7th behind Baby Sakura. He stays at 1,400 metres. He gets a couple of pounds off for Jerry Chow, so down to 133 here is Lucky Sam Gore. And at massive odds, the Boombox. His first up run was really disappointing. His second up form, he has won. He's placed a couple of times at the trip. He's drawn 10, but he likes to get back and run on, which hopefully there will be sufficient speed to do that. But if he's going to turn anything around, this is an opportunity, because he does have history of performing when second up.

0: in the past. But with the favourite, he pulled 2.1-1, 6-3-1-12.
1: I made him the best. He's just holding against odds against at this stage. Is circuit champion. Draw nicely, barrier three. I think, like, he was 3 and 4 wide last start. He can sit just behind the pace. I think it'd be tough to beat. He's on top. Forza Toro, he needs to jump, but he's still run some pretty good races from the back. Just gives him a bit of a start. Complete Unknown will need a bit of luck from his wide draw. And then the red here, he's got the perfect draw, barrier number one. I think he can sit just in behind the pace. So ended up with 6-10, 7-2 in the last.
2: Yeah, last on the card. I'm also with the six here, and that is the circuit champion. Great runner defeat last time out behind to

0: fair bit closer here, one would think, from stall number three. But he's also done circuit champion. So Zach Purton riding from barrier number three. Outside of that, I'll give the red here some sort of a chance here out of barrier number one. He had a wide passage, last time out. He's £7 better off with Complete Unknown for 3¾ two runs ago. So I think there's a bit in favour for him today. Aero Invincible's obviously got the claim. I think they'll certainly roll forward to, with him, and he'll be handy with £121 on his back. And then Lucky Sam Gore, he is second up here. Has run okay second up in the past. Hopefully they're not as far back as they were last time out. I don't think that was the plan, to be that far back last start. But he did win five races last season, so we'll see if he can be competitive here off 79. But 6-2-3-1.
1: Now I'm going to take the favourite on here with three, Aero Invincible, who has got Nicholas' claim here. Now, as I mentioned, last time out, circuit champion obviously did have a wide draw and had a tougher sort of run, but they've basically finished up sides. And this horse has now got the £10 coming off, carries 1-2-1 here, receiving eight from circuit champion. I think he can confirm that form. And at 4.9, I was sort of more than willing to take a chance with him at those odds than the favourite at 2.1. I think the favourite can certainly run well and go close to winning. There's no doubt about that. He's a decent type of horse, has won second up in the past, and he's got a decent level of form so far in what we've seen. But I'll take him on with the three. So three over six for me, the top two. Complete Unknown goes in for third. I'm a fan of this horse, but I'm not a fan of his draw back in trip as well. But he finished off last season in good form, trained by a man who can't stop having winners in Cody Moan. Karis Teton will take the ride. And the red hair, horse two, goes in, drawn well, comes through that Baby Sakura race, as to do a number of them last time out. And he was far from disgraced at almost double that price when last seen. 3-6-7-2 for me. Jenny's gone 7-6-1-4 with Complete Unknown on looks, certainly taking the eye. The favourite goes in, the toppy Lucky Sam Gore as well, and four, Beauty Crescent there, Tom.
0: Thank you. So the favourite here into even money now, Paul, circuit champion. I think he's going to start on the red here, do you think?
2: Yeah, that looks that way, isn't it? He's even money at this stage, circuit champion. Depends if we see a bit of money for some of the others. We are seeing money for Aero Invincible. He's into 4.9. But look, I put him in the play with a couple of double figures. Complete Unknown at 14-1. And Forza Toro, he's at 13-1. So maybe some value there amongst those ones. And even money about him. Red Hair's come into single figures now. He's into 9.7. He's the third favourite. Has Complete Unknown's been backed on a place line into 3.6.
0: Does feel a bit of a race, though, Nick, that doesn't have a whole heap of genuine winning chance. You could say circuit champion, the red hair, Aero Invincible, but Forza Toro, if he put his absolute best foot forward, but it's a fairly short list, I feel.
1: I think so. It's got that look about it, hasn't it, really? So, I mean, there are horses that you can probably rule out. I mean, the likes, as I mentioned, Northern Fireball, can't have him at this sort of level. He's a big price for that reason. There are others in here. Obviously, Thunder Blaze, you'd think, is an all-weather horse. The Boombox is out of form. Volcanus doesn't win around here. Dragon Joy is off a very lengthy layoff as well. So, yeah, look, there's certain horses you can rule out for sure. Obviously, this horse on screen, Complete Unknown. If he was drawn better, I think he'd be half that price. But 14 is where he's at, so he's got to work from there. But no, I do tend to agree. I think the winning chances, there isn't a long list, put it that way. But it might prove in time, though, just to be a half-decent form race, given those that are in form and the ones we like, if they come to the fore and sort of fill the first three or four places.
0: Jenny mentioned that Paul Prime's success wasn't looking too bad from the yard. He's 70s. He was a Chester and York winner prior to arriving here as a two-year-old with Andrew Balding. What did you think of his first run?
2: It was okay. He got really well back, and he did run on a little bit over the 1,400 metres, is what he's starting off here today. Just to me, he looked like he was a horse that was looking for further. Now, he did win up to about 1,600 metres there in York, or 1,575, as a two-year-old. That tells me that horses need a bit further. And I just wonder if this is a starting point for him. I think he's a horse to keep an eye on once he steps up and trip up a little bit further. But he's coming at a decent rating, 66 here. He was 67. They only dropped him 1 point just for that one run.
0: Richard Kingscote rides him. The Boombox.

0: He's either won at 12 or 16.50 at Happy Valley, but we haven't seen the old boom box for a wee while now.
1: No, and look, if he did bounce back, just had a quick look through his form, obviously he won those first three races, didn't he? Got up to a mark of 73, placed off that and 75, then did win off 75. In the November of 2025, but since then he has just struggled. But he certainly got down to what you'd think, Tom, is a workable sort of mark, that's for sure.
0: Last look at the market here, Paul.
2: Even money, still the money coming for complete unknown, so hopefully he can find a spot because he's now into 10-1.
0: Okay, so plenty of support there for complete unknown, Cody Mo Karras-Teton in barrier number 14. So he's going to need some luck from there to try and slot him, especially with that further 11 pounds that he does carry here. Nick, Thunder Blaze at 50-1, basically. You couldn't probably just peg him as a dirt horse because he was a two-time winner on the turf in Ireland.
1: Yeah, no, absolutely right. And, I mean, we've seen it here, haven't we? Horses do come here and really excel on the dirt, and they have got turf form prior. So you're sort of left scratching your head a little bit. But, yeah, look, in a race of this sort of standing and quality, where there are strong chances, I was happy enough to see how he got on today.
0: Favourites down to 2.1 here, Mark Circuit Champion, but there's a good go, complete unknown here in the last.
3: Smash, Tom, 7.3 and 2.1, Circuit Champion back into 1.9. Purton looking for three, Nicola Ewan looking for three, Jerry Chow looking for three. 800 last in Char 10, they're off. And complete unknown from out wide, jump well, but doesn't have the pace to muster, so he's going to be deep from his draw. Aero Invincible leads over Northern Fireball, Thunder Blaze, Forza Toro, and Circuit Champion jump well, and he's fifth and one off the rail. Then came Volcanus from the Red Hair. Next is Complete Unknown from Prime Success. Dragon Joy, Beauty Crescent indeed, and Lucky Sam Gore. The boombox volume's going to have to be on maximum speaker. He's 10 lengths off the second last horse, the boombox. The leader is Aero Invincible by a length and a half. Second, Northern Fireball, and third, the Little Grey. Thunder Blaze inside of Forza Toro. Two lengths to Complete Unknown, trap wide around Circuit Champion. Favourite pair together. A length away next is Beauty Crescent from the Red Hair, Volcanus, Dragon Joy indeed. And then came Lucky Sam Gore and tailed off the boombox. Aero Invincible at the 400 is the leader. Forza Toro second on the outside of Northern Fireball. Circuit Champion next, and out wider is Beauty Crescent from Thunder Blaze. 200 metres to go. Aero Invincible has the lead. Two lengths Circuit Champion. He's lone danger. The leader is still Aero Invincible. Circuit Champion half a length away. Still Aero Invincible. Circuit Champion ahead to the outside. And I think he missed. Aero Invincible may be in a photo. It's either a treble for Nicola Ewan or a treble for Zach Purton. Third over, Lucky Sam Gore. Then came Thunder Blaze. Gee, the boombox. He was blaring home. That was a massive run from him. Then came Beauty Crescent and Forza Toro. The Red Hair, Prime Success, Northern Fireball, Complete Unknown indeed. Further back is Dragon Joy and Volcanus. Looks as though he might have won this Aero Invincible. Just pinched a big enough break at 5.8 and 1.8. Circuit Champion set it after him, number six at 2 and 1.1. And Lucky Sam Gore at 5.4. Jerry Chow. It's a photo finish. 1 and 5 are in the frame for third and fourth. But Aero Invincible might have just done enough here to win the last. We've had some easy wins and some close finishes. It looks as though Pierron and Nicola Ewan are going to finish the day with a race-to-race double, and Nicola is going to finish the afternoon with a treble. There's the number three, gets it. 3, 6, 1, and 4, and just keep a listen out.
4: Legends Desire last start. We'll see what happens tonight. 4, 8, 6 into this last leg. All set. Favourite with the stripes. Ready. They're off. Oh, Legends Desire left nicely. Good pace is outside Balmoral Queen, and they were followed to three. Run, Bindi, run, then Pigeons Desire. Getting back, Shifty Bulldozer and Tommy's Ava. Legends Desire straightens up Balmoral Queen. Three astern to the outside Pigeons Desire, but it's all over. And Legends Desire from Balmoral Queen. Third, Pigeons Desire. Tommy's Ava's got up to run fourth in front of Run, Bindi, run, then Tango Anna. And a Shifty Bulldozer just ahead of her, and they've clocked 18.43. Best of the night wins on its ear. All right, $1.70 across there. Unitab at $2.50. But way too good, Ledger's Desire. Balmoral Queen's been good. She went with the favourite early, and the big boy, Pigeon's Desire. He's closed off hard in for third. If you've had a first four, Tommy Zavis poked through to get that position. 2.5.
5: And the two gets it, $1.70 and $2.40 for the place. Balmoral Queen, number five, will get second, two even, and Pigeon's Desire, number eight, will finish third and one in fourth. 2, 5, 8, and 1. We return to Rockhampton now for the second last on the card there tonight. Liam's gone 2, 1, 7, and 5. 2, 1, 7, and 5 here. The two custody, it's $2.60 and pretty steady at that quote. Looking to try and find its seventh victory at its 38th start. You've got Ultra Hannah, $3 even, in from $5.50. There's support there for that. And Rachel Sparkles, number one, is $2.20 to $3.20. Let's join Liam for the ninth.
6: It's nine on the card. Runners heading down to the boxes. Just a field of five. Second last on the program out of Rockhampton tonight. $2.60 about custody is favourite. $3 for the five on the second line of betting. Ultra Hannah for Errol Kleinans. And then out to Rachel Sparkles, $3.20. Ultra Hannah's been solidly backed here. Might nearly start.

0: This is race nine on the card. Custody, he's a bit hit race here though tonight. He was fifth from a wide draw behind Jester Beach last time out, three starts ago. Third from box four. He's won three or five from the two, and I thought if he could just jump cleanly, he'll be hard to beat. Ultra Hannah's always been quite strong, so look for her wherever she posses up in running. She will be hitting the line. Rachel Sparkles has been okay of late. Box number one likely to settle close. Golden Bell Fags both likely to drift back from the wide draws. Fags was a better run here on Wednesday, though, finishing second to Aston Hayes. Managed to find the inside. Small field will help him. Might be the omen tip, Fags. The three-peat yesterday. Four they go. Green lights on. Race number nine. 260 Custody. Set for a start. They're ready. Racing Custody midfield away. Good speed. Rachel Sparkles leading. Ultra Hannah's persisting for the inside. She gets the second. She is very close tonight. Golden Bell's making ground. So is Custody. And Fakes is last. Finding trouble. Custody and Ultra Hannah took over. Rachel Sparkles not done with. Four away. Golden Bell. Custody and Fakes at the tail. Ultra Hannah in front. Slipped away now. Here's the plunge landed. Ultra Hannah by three. Rachel Sparkles second. Gee, it's a great go for third. Fags was rocketing along the inside and is prominent there with both Golden Bell and also Custody, who was a bit disappointing. And they've got the cash here with Ultra Hannah in the second last on the card. Errol Kleinens with a good night. Couple of winners. $3.210 Ultra Hannah. $11 on opening this morning. $5.50.
1: Ultra Hannah, $3 and $2.10. One Rachel Sparkles at $1.30. And we stand by for third. Rejoining Bulleye now for the running of race eight. It'll round out the quadrilla here today. And to be alive in that quadrilla, you require a three in the first leg, one in the second, and seven in the third. The favourite way here at $2.10 is Flash Jet, number eight, $2.60 to $2.10. Miss Glamourpuss, number three, $3 to $2.40. Blackmouth Wave, number two, at $2.30 goes to $4.80. Having its 65th start here today. Gary's got three to beat two and eight. Three to beat two and eight. Let's join him for the final leg of the quaddie.
2: Okay, Grant, thank you. And yeah, they've certainly come for Flash Jet. $2.70 in the $2.10. Comes to Bully over the 400 for the first time. He finished third over the 340 here last week. Beaten just over a length. They did run 1905, best of the night. Come off some really good top grade form at Richmond, where he can consistently break the 18 seconds there. He's won 19 to 32. Miss Glamourpuss, she is absolutely flying at the moment. She's won her last three, two at Goulburn over the 440 in good times, leading all the way. And then over the 400 here last Tuesday, she led all the way, ran 22.51 in a top grade race. She's now won six out of nine here with 2 seconds. So it says she is going exceptionally well. Blackmouth Wave, she finished the race off really well the last two here, behind Creeping Tiger and Miss Glamourpuss. Beaten two lengths and then six lengths here on Tuesday. He does get back in the field. Anything goes wrong up front, you know he's the one that can certainly rush home and win it. But I was keen on Miss Glamourpuss. Thought she was one of the better bets of the night. We know Flash Jet won't be far away, and Blackmouth Wave will be coming home late in the race. All right, so at the side of the boxes. Right on start time and about to be called over. So if you missed a feature in the previous race seven, the Million Dollar Chase Regional Final won in all the way fashion by off the chart. And he went 6/100 off the track record, 25.74 tonight. Led all the way, Ronaldo Vella, the 50-1 bolter, rushed home to get second. And Storm Hustler, which got the second down the side, but didn't quite finish it off tonight in third place. In the favourite, ran fourth, Zipping Ruger, but was never a chance. 7/4, 6/1, two lengths by one, 25.74 for the feature. In they go now for race number eight. So $2.20, Miss Glamourpuss the favourite. Flash Jet now gets back out the 2.50 late. They are all in. Green light. Lure Travels here for race number eight of the evening. Last leg of the quaddie. We're all set. Ready. And racing, and Miss Glamourpuss was second to go, but picks up quickly and drives through the lead over Pocket Talker. Flash Jet trying to get across, and now dropping behind the leader. Pocket Talk goes back to third, followed by Creeping Tiger, Blackmouth Wave, and five lengths to Skedaddle Louise as they turn. Miss

0: and the time recorder of around 22 and 20. Number three, Miss Glamour Porso, coming for a late, but she has prevailed and she's in outstanding form. She makes it four straight by Bernardo at a flying Ella, Gordon Skibiris and Victor Sultana, the trainer. Number two, Blackmouth Wave has rattled along the inside second, giving Victor Sultana the Quinella. A late flash jet, John Grief third, number four, fourth. It's three.
1: Jet's racing well, particularly at this level. Picks up, as you heard, its fourth straight victory. 271.23.40 for second, no third dividend betting there. At Sale, Kenya Speed is the favoured way. It's into the $2 range at the moment. Kyle's got 7, 8, 1, and 5. The watchdog goes 8, 7, 5, and 3. Let's head to the track for the ninth.
2: Just the one runner tonight for the Matt Lenigan Kennel. And this one has had the two goes here previously for a minor placing. And it's $3 into about 2 even to win this ninth race tonight. Odd numbers have won every race here tonight, including the reserve number 9 earlier. And the favourite box 7 here. For the Cater's Mowing Stake, race number 9. Starter calls them forward. 210 favourite now, box 7. $3 even, steady there, Lakeview Cindy number 5. 480 Firewood of Burn, ran second at Warrigal on Thursday night last. Just that second run across from Tassie comes here for the first time tonight. Evens coming along. Field of 8 to start here for race 9. And they're all in. The lights on, lures into motion, stand by for a start. Set and racing. Nicely out was Firewater Burn off the inside, mustering really good speed was Kenya Speed, and it whips round and takes the front to the halfway. Settling third was Lakeview Cindy, followed in turn by Hammer Rose, the inside. A couple away then came Valencia Jim, also Loudmouth Louis. Further back, Nangar Macy, Homebush 20. They strings for home and Kenya Speed clear. Firewater Burn trying hard. Kenya Speed by 3 lengths in the run home. They pull up short over the wire there. Second placing was Firewater Burn. Third goes to Hammer Rose, Lakeview Cindy across the track. Back behind those runners in turn, then Loudmouth Louis, Homebush 20 back with those. Valencia Jim and Nango Macy in front of a couple. 24.32 the run.
1: And then you have it. Kenya Speed, number 7, 180 and 104. 1. Firewater Burn at $1.70 and 8. Hammer Rose, $2 even. We are heading off to the queue now. This is for the running of race number 10 on the program here tonight. And runners are on their way to the boxes for this, the favoured way. $2.90 is Victory Exam number 4. Opened at $4.80. It's into the $2.90 quote. Hunting down at 6 victory, and it'll be 2 wins from 3 starts if it gets it. Bionic Bella number 2, $2.90 drifts. It's gone out to $3.70. It's only had the 6 starts, 2 wins and 2 minors, and Henry Blake at $3.90. Let's take you to John.
3: Righto, Grant, thank you. The last of 10 and last of 20 for some. It's been an easy day to ease me back in after holidays with the 10 at Capalaber and 10 here at the Q. Lucky we didn't have 12 at each. Favourite for the last is 4 Victory Exam at $2.90. $4.80 was bet earlier today into $2.90 Victory Exam for Martina Kirilidis. Bionic Bella, Cindy Elson, $3.70. Got into $2.90, is back to $3.70. Henry Blake for Gemma Daly, $3.40 out to $3.90. One Racket, John Catton. Opened $9, got into $4.80, now $5. Ouch My Finger for Jetta Cutlack, looking for 4 winners on the program. $4 out to $11, back to $9.50, and Gold Star Sid at $19. There's the starting signal now for race 10, starting signal. Greyhound Racing back here at the Q again tomorrow night, racing up the straight on the other side of the complex tomorrow night. 14 of the best. We'll be back here on the Q2 on Thursday night. Second line, Bionic Bella, Victory Exam, Henry Blake and Gold Star Sid. Green light is on. Favourite 4, Victory Exam, they're ready. Off now, Victory Exam slow. Best away, Bionic Bella. Now driving through Victory Exam, Henry Blake, followed by One Racket. Then came Ouch My Finger and Gold Star Sid. Check, there was One Racket. Running into the back, the leader, Bionic Bella.

0: length and a half. Victory Exam got to second. A break to Gold Star Center, followed by Ouch My Finger. Henry Blake and Last of All, One Racket off the back to the inside. Victory Exam joins Bionic Bella, running on Gold Star Center. Victory Exam got to the lead. Gold Star Center late. Dived close. Victory Exam or Gold Star Sid. Third Ouch My Finger, One Racket, Bionic Bella and Henry Blake in around 30 seconds even. Photo to the last.
1: Okay, we stand by for the result to come through there. Mildura, race number 7 is our next to go. It's the second last on the program out of Mildura tonight. 7's the favoured way. 280 goes to $3.50. Easing slightly to be... Well, now it's eased a bit more. It's out to $3.60. It's now second line of betting. Looking to try and make it back-to-back wins too. The 8, which is Fleur Bella, it's come into favouritism here. Fleur Bella finished 8th on its last run, had a win prior to that. Then the next line of betting is at $5. Kiang Cripper, number 4, $4 to $5. Runners are milling around at the start, just about to come forward. Rob's got 6 on top to beat 7, 8 and 9. Following this, we rejoin Richmond for the running of race number 9. But right now, let's head to Mildura.
2: Race 7 on the card, the horsequeen.com pace. Favourite here, number 8, which is Fleur Bella at $3.20. This horse was a winner 2 starts ago. Number 7, Keela, was the last start winner over in South Australia at $3.70. Number 4, Kian Cripper's come in for good support. It's $4.80. 3, Dreamtime Nala, given a chance here tonight. In particular over to $17.90 with the draw at $6. Normally a good beginner. Luke Dunn drives, certainly in contention. Love to deal. At $11, further out to 9, Punto Caliente at 11, 5, Diamond Crusher at 13, no money for 6, Bohemian Braids at 26. Good little race coming up, bit of speed with Dreamtime Nala, Kian Cripper, they're set and away. Diamond Crusher, Kian Cripper, no speed. He's gone rough, Dreamtime Nala. And Kian Cripper, who's on the march, is going to go across to the lead from Diamond Crusher. Rocking Roxton and out deep on the track now, 3 wide and pressing forward. Bohemian Braids. In between runners here was Love to Deal. Bohemian Braids goes up to join Kian Cripper. Midfield, Fleur Bella. Then came Keela. Dreamtime Nala really made a mess of it at the start, and Punto Caliente's last. 12.1 lead time, heading along the back, and Kian Cripper leads a metre. Bohemian Braids moved up into second spot from Rocking Roxton, and Diamond Crusher, Love to Deal, Fleur Bella, Keela, then Punto Caliente and Dreamtime Nala. 30.1 the first quarter, tempo solid enough, and Kian Cripper leads by a metre. Bohemian Braids up on the outside of it from Rocking Rocks and Diamond Crusher. In midfield in fifth spot in the running line was Love to Deal, tracked up by Fleur Bella and Keela. Tempo solid enough for these horses back in the field to be running on. Then Punto Caliente and last of all Dreamtime Nala. 30.9 the second quarter, 61.5, lead time 12.1. Kian Cripper 2 metres, Bohemian Braids. Rocking Rocks and tapped up, so is Diamond Crusher. Love to Deal on a loose rein. Fleur Bella being tapped up now, ready to go. Keela's going to follow it up, and in came Punto Caliente and Dreamtime Nala heading down the back. Kian Cripper's trying to run them off their legs. 2 metres, Bohemian Braids under pressure. Fleur Bella, 3 wide, still running on. Keela's getting a beautiful trail into it. It now peels out 4 wide and starts to come quickly. Heading up to the turn, Punto Caliente's 5 wide, 29.9. Kian Cripper's flat. Off the track, Keela and Fleur Bella running on. It's Kian Cripper trying to kick away. Keela in the middle of this track is running on very strongly. Keela out wide on the track, hit the lead. Kian Cripper's trying to fight.
3: right back. Keeler out deep on the tracks, going to come over the top of him, and Keeler scores from Kian Cripper, and third home Punto Caliente. Fourth home back in the field then, going over the line was Fleur Bella, Rocking Roxton. Then came well back was Diamond Crusher, Bohemian Braids, and towards the rear of the field we've got Love to Deal, and last of all Dreamtime Nala, 30.5. It's a mile rated 2 minutes.

0: Kenya Gura opened 175. It's into 160. Looking to try and pick up its fourth victory at its 13th start here tonight. Popular Eyes, number 7. 370 goes to $3.20. A fourth on its last run at Angle Park. And Busy Earning, number 1. 650 goes to $9. They are arriving at the start now for the running of race at number 10. Selections from Lachlan, 2, 7, 8 and 1. Let's head to him for the call.
1: I have the boxes here for race number 10, $1.65. Number 2, Kenya Guru for Neil Rawlings ahead of number 7 at $3.10. Popular Eyes. And $9 about tab number 1, Busy Earning. 11 about the 8, Simba Rose. 14 about the 5, Elsa Lee Rose. And Whispers Boy, number 4. At 51 at the boxes and about to move over for the running of race number 10, first division for the Grade 6 Greyhounds. Having a short course, 400 metres, $1.65. Number 2, Kenya Guru. Well drawn here for Neil Rawlings. And 3.10, about number 7,

0: Earning. We are just about right. Light on. Set for a start. Race 10. Grade 6 over 400 metres. First division. And they're racing. Kenya Guru was the best away down low. Will poke up and lead by a half over Whispers Boy. A length away then. Simba Rose with Popular Eyes. Tailed off Busy Earning with Elsa Lee Rose. They race up to the turn. Kenya Guru by a half. Whispers Boy, the roughie, is still there. Kenya Guru trying to shake off Whispers Boy. Kenya Guru will edge clear and win by two over Whispers Boy. Third will be Popular Eyes. Fourth in behind those. Busy Earning just in front of Elsa Lee Rose and Simba Rose. Time 22:78 after race 10, number 2, Kenya Guru.
1: Kenya Guru, it's going to pay 160-164. Whispers Boy at $1.70 and Popular Eyes number 7, 247 and a 1. We head off to tomorrow for the running of race 9 and Majestic Edge. If the form's anything to go by, this just wins. It's $1.45. Out from $1.35, it's looking to make it four straight wins in a row. It's had six starts, four wins, one minor. You've got Poor Heart, number 8, a 390, pretty steady at that quote. Bit more experience, 22 starts, five wins, and 10 little ones. Leggett Lucy, number 3, $16 to 15. The Great Man, Kel's gone 1-8-4-7. 1-8-4-7. Let's head to him for the running of race 9.
2: So we're not going to get rich here, but Majestic Edge, Kent Grace, always good with a spreader, Ken. He travels across to Goulburn every now and again, and he's got a terrific strike rate. This particular guy, the son of Tommy Shelby, 4 from 6, just had the one start from box one, 1 from 1. Been drawing outside draws recently. $4 late move here for Poor Heart, the son of Feral Frankie. Coming off a second behind Balmoral Queen. That's good form. Did go to town there. Wentworth Park last start. Track and distance 3 from 12. And as far as box 8 goes, 1 from 1. So they load up for the penultimate. This race brought to us by Choppers Concreting on the Stock and Bingle side of the track in cool conditions here in the Riverina. 30k an hour easterly with a real edge on it. Just about set. Long odds on Majestic Edge. See how he jumps. They're set. Racing. Majestic Edge was second out. Aston Row beat it out. Majestic Edge will drive up the inside, going with it. Wild Angela, but Majestic Edge got clear. Up to 3, Lamia Jolly there, followed then by Poor Heart, Jumping Jen, Jacobite Battle, and Leggett Lucy not with us, but it's Majestic Edge in front and will win. Majestic Edge first from Wild Angela, Lamia Jolly, then Poor Heart, Jumping Jen, Jacobite Battle, Leggett Lucy. It looked a fair run, and on the timepiece sits an 18-8 gallop. Just too quick. Aston Row did go with it initially, but he was able to burn off Aston Row. And then Wild Angela and Lamia Jolly, they were both putting in good runs after Wild Angela showed pace. And it'll be 1-7-6-8. Relays 1-7-6-8 interim. 1888, the winner scores by length, and there was an identical margin between second and third. 1 by 1, 1768, 1888 after the running of race number 10.
1: 1 Majestic Edge, 150-104. Wild Angela, number 7 at $3.10, and the 6 at $7.90. Runners heading off to the boxes for the last on the program out of Rockhampton. You've got Astro Lee at 225 to 260 as the favourite, fresh after 91 days away from the track, hunting down its 15th victory. Penny Days, the 8 has gone $3.50 to $4 and thereabouts. 8th on its last run and a couple of minor placings before that. Calamity Corner, 480 and pretty steady at that quote as it hunts down its 8th victory. Liam has gone the way of 1 to beat 7, 8 and 2 as we take you to the track. We thank him very much for his help today. Good on you, Liam.
3: About to load in for race 10 on the card.

Thank you, Grant. Yes, last at Rockhampton here tonight, race number 10, second of a Masters over the 407 metres. $3 about the 1, $3.90 about the 8. Astro Lee resumes, did troll here during the week. Box number 1 on his best form would certainly be hard to beat here. His time was okay in the trial, certainly capable of going quicker. Bahama Blues got box 2, she's got early speed. Calamity Corner can improve, and Jaguar.

0: we could finally get a bit of sleep tonight after a big weekend with the footy finals, the F1 last night as well. We'll catch up on some Zeds a little bit later on tonight. We'll do it all over again from next week. In they go, race 10. Quite an open market. Astro lead $3. Green light for the last at Rockhampton. Last of 10. They're ready. Racing, Astro Lee begins okay. Brilliant speed as expected. Petty Day is to lead. Bahama Blue to second. Astro Lee third and around the outside. Jaggery on the improve. Harris Fonzie and Calamity quarter last. Petty Day is out by four. Bahama Blue second. Astro Lee struggles. Passed by Jaggery, who'll be strong late. Harris Fonzie, Calamity quarter. Petty Day is coming back to them, but she's still a clear from Bahama Blue and Jaggery and Petty Days. Petty Day is too good for Jaggery up for second. Third home then was Bahama Blue and fourth will be Harris Fonzie. Calamity corner. Astro Lee might have just needed the run back last time around 23.80.
1: Hey, Penny Days, $2.50 and $3. We stand by for the miners to be confirmed. Heading back to Bulleye now. This is for the running of race 9. Second last on the card here tonight. It's been a good night of racing. If you just tuned in, the seventh event was the hunt for the $1 million chase final regional at Bulleye. Off the chart, took it out. Five even, $1.70. The Pursuto Kennel picking up the victory there. Ronaldo Vela was second at $6.60 and Storm Hustler number six third with the one Zipping Ruger, which was favourite there in fourth. But in this ninth event, you've got $1.55 about Zill Beauty, $1.65 to $1.55, hunting its sixth victory at its 13th start, Loco Blaze. Number eight, $5 and steady at that. Then you've got Lightning Lottie number four, $4.20 to $6. Gary has got the six, Gary's got the eight to beat 1, 4 and seven. Eight to beat 1, 4 and seven. Loco Blaze, his top choice, represents good value. Hope he's right with that one. Let's take you to the track for the running of race number nine.
2: All right, close to the starting boxes here for the second last race number nine. And you're into $1.55 from $1.70 now, Zill Beauty. He had his first run since April here at Bulleye just on 2 weeks ago. Over the 3.40, came from midfield, finished it off the run second, beating 3.5 lengths. He won it now over the 5.20 in very fast time, three runs prior to that, back in March before that spell. He comes to Bulleye over the 400 for the first time, and he should be ready for that as his second run back. Loco Blaze, he's won his last two here over the 3.40. He led all the way to his first run, set off the lead and finished too well to win here last Sunday. He'd been doing his previous racing up in Queensland. He has experience over the 400 here. He's had the one start over this trip for a third. And he has run 22.49 PB and running third on that occasion. I think he might look the leader here. But he's a bit of value at the 5.50. He's in the 4.80 now. Number four, Lightning Lottie, a Gosford winner over the 400 two starts ago. Comfortably beaten here last week. 4.20 out the $6.50. His runners are now going in. In they go. So $1.60, Zeal Beauty. 4.80 Loco Blaze trims up a little late. All in, green light. Lewis Travels, race nine. Ready. Racing, Zeal Beauty came out with them. Well away in the centre, Lightning Lottie.

0: into the straight. Loco Blaze went wide. It allowed Zill Beauty to run through. Jumper and Loco Blaze, and Zill Beauty beat Bale Jumper and Loco Blaze. Fourth home in the race then was Go Go Spirit, a long break Lightning Lottie, and Miss Banksy the tail ender, and the time around 22.40.
1: Zill Beauty at 170 and 130 gets it. The five's going to get second. Loco Blaze, it had the race lead and just ran so wide and allowed Zill Beauty and the five to get up in the rails and beat it home. Male Jumper will finish in second, and we stand by for the numbers to be confirmed. There they go, 1 of 5 into the frame, and the 8 and 7 will be a third and fourth respectively. Disappointing. The 10th event from Summer, that's the game, isn't it? $3 for no exit. It's the favoured way of going, jumping from the 8 box at $3.20. Kyle's got 4 to beat 2, 8 and 5. 4 to beat 2, 8 and 5. The 4, Aston Tarzan, $3.60 out from $2.80. And it's hunting down its 5th victory, 2, 4, 5 and 7. The numbers here from the Watchdog. Let's take you to the track for the running of the 10th.
2: 12, second and third picks in the race, Ubiquitous and Aston Tarzan, and they're now actually equal second picks at 360. Aston Tarzan open favourite at 270. So a few tried here, runners behind the start, they'll be called in shortly. And the favourite has had not much luck in recent starts, but here at the shorter 435 has had the four goes for a win and a second. Had no luck in a stronger race over the 5.10 here last week. So they're getting ready. Dr. Clara to the inside. Homebush Margot in 3. Ex-New Zealand chaser. Kennel now based locally here. And this one first up since July 31. So the 3 wins and 5 minors from 16 tries. Green light goes on. They're set now for race 10 of the night. They're ready to jump. Racing. Caught them in an even line and brilliant pace from 2. Ubiquitous is going to hustle through and lead. Going forward early with Scout Ace and also No Exit the second and third. No Exit couldn't get around. Next the inside was Dr. Clara making good ground. Centre field then came Dr. Axel. Aston Tarzan well back with Homebush Margot zipping Tyra. Coming to the home turn and with that early start, Ubiquitous got a nice lead. Scout Ace runs on, but Ubiquitous all the way over Scout Ace, Dr. Clara and also Dr. Axel. On the inside, Aston Tarzan further back in the race then. We had Zipping Tyra, Homebush Margot back with runners, and with those two was No Exit. The time is solid, 24 and 57 to the winner.

0: $1.50 for the two, or $81 the eight. Only a field of four, won't take long to put them in. We are about a minute past start time, but won't take long to run this. So runners are about to be called over. So the four runners head over now. Sires on Ice at Richmond for the Masters grade. And they're about to be locked away. Collars and leads are coming off. So first line in, second line go up. And the Punga Shine, the last one in. No, wide Golden Blend, now they're all in. Favourite of the five, Trunky Chief. We're all set. Racing. Boston Bennett stood there a length. Going to the front would have been Mapunga Shine. Trunky Chief set the second. Railing up there now, Boston Bennett and Golden Blend not that far away in fourth. Leader is Mapunga Shine going off the back. On the outside, Trunky Chief getting closer. Right on the hammer was Boston Bennett. But into the straight, Mapunga Shine in front. Coming out of Trunky, can't get there. Mapunga Shine beat the other one, Trunky Chief. And third will go to Boston Bennett. Golden Blend not that far away in 22.80 odd. Winner number two, Mapunga Shine. By Shimmer Shine out of Mapunga Molly for Christine Proctor. Second will go to the five, Trunky Chief, Anthony Godden. And third to the one, Boston Bennett, Barry Gibbons. 2.518.
1: $8.80 it's going to pay. Mapunga Shine, 2.51. We're joining Gawler for the running of race at number 11 on the program there tonight. $2.15 about. Mabel's Magic, number two, holds the quote, looking to make it three straight wins. 220 to 215, 260 to 370 for Bubble Coaster. The tips by Lachlan, 2.85 and 4. Let's head to him for the call.
2: About to move up. Race number 11, 210 about for two, Mabel's Magic. 390 about, number 8, Bubble Coaster. 420, number 4, Juno Usko. And 850 about, number 5, Bounding Home. They are the main quartet, last couple moving up, and we're just about right for race number 11 from Gawler. Light on. 210 about for two. Away, Mabel's Magic won the start. Down low is moving over. Superior Speed, Dashing Dali trying to edge to the top. Bubble Coaster in behind those with Lady Nova, Bounding Home and Juno Usko. Up to the turn, Mabel's Magic along the inside, hunting up over Dashing Dali, who's trying to rally. Making late ground is Bubble Coaster, but Mabel's Magic beats own Bubble Coaster. Third in behind those, Dashing Dali out deep with Bounding Home, who makes some late ground. Juno Usko and Lady Nova, time 23.01. Number two.
1: Mabel's Magic gets it, $2.60, $2.20, picks up its sixth victory at its 10th start, makes it a hat trick tonight, the Fernando Bale bred greyhound. Heading off to Mildura for the final leg of the quadrilla here. To be alive, one in the first leg, seven in the second, seven in the third. The favoured way, $1.75 is Celestial Nebula, number six, $1.55 to $1.75. Second

0: Mora for the running of race number 10. But right now, let's take you to 8th event on the card there tonight.
1: Park Douglas printing pace over to 1790. Short price favourite here, number 6, Celestial Nebulae at $1.75. Number 4, Perfect Gamble at $3.40. 3, my Ultimate Henry at $7. And number 5, Captain Paprika at $7.50. And then we get out to longer odds, 2, Come On Billy at $18. And 1, French Beach and 7, Stars of Terry, both the two rank outsiders at $61. Celestial Nebulae has been racing in very good form. Been well supported again here at $1.75. We'll appreciate the small field. Bit of speed. Perfect Gamble comes across from South Australia. Nick Tardio already having a winner earlier on with Keeler. Looking for a double here. Wayne Hill with Perfect Gamble. Solid second favourite. 3.40 continues to firm up. 3, My Ultimate Henry looks well at $7. As does the stablemate Captain Paprika at $8.50. We start to move up for the final event here tonight. This is over the 1790. Celestial Nebulae drawn outside the front row. Speed inside of it though, as they score up. We'll draw a race here on Wednesday afternoon. Nominations close tomorrow morning. Acceptance is tomorrow afternoon. They're all set. Ready for the final event here tonight. The Park Douglas printing pace, and they're off and racing. Favourite Celestial Nebulae taken off the gate. Beginning fast, My Ultimate Henry, and also showing good speed was Perfect Gamble, and kicking through on the inside was Come On Billy. My Ultimate Henry found the lead, but being taken on now by Perfect Gamble, who wants the front, and Wayne Hill takes Perfect Gamble, the second favourite, to the lead. My Ultimate Henry takes the trail leaders back from Come On Billy. In fourth spot, the pegs was French Beach. The outside, Captain Paprika, Celestial Nebulae, and Saving Ground Stars of Terry. They go down the back straight. Front runner is Perfect Gamble. It leads 6 metres. My Ultimate Henry gets a good trip in a box seat. And in third spot, behind him, was Come On Billy. And sliding around him now, Celestial Nebulae. Favourite's going to have to do it the hard way. It's got charging, though, because it's got no helmet to fire, so to follow. So it's quickly fired up here. 29.8 was the first quarter, and the leader is Perfect Gamble. Celestial Nebulae, wanting to go quicker, starts to stride up in the second spot outside of this leader. My Ultimate Henry gets a good trip in a box seat. One out, one back, Captain Paprika. Three back the inside, Come On Billy, from French Beach and Stars of Terry. They leave the straight. 29.8 first quarter, second quarter 30.7, so 60.5 the half. They're running along here, and Perfect Gamble leads the

My Ultimate Henry about to get out into the clear. Celestial Nebulae struggling. My Ultimate Henry getting out. Captain Paprika down the outside. It's My Ultimate Henry going up to hit the lead, and My Ultimate Henry comes down and scores from Perfect Gamble, Captain Paprika, and climbing over their backs. Come on, Billy. Celestial Nebulae had to do too much work, and back last towards the tail, Stars of Terry and French Beach, 29.5, 30.8, mile rate 159.5.

0: been having sporadic runs and having time away from the track. Appin Way, which is where Gary will probably be heading towards at the end of this race. It's $2.80 to $2.50, second on its last run. It's Petiri Train Greyhound and Long Island Blue at $4.80 as we take you to Gaz. Hope you enjoyed all the action down there tonight, mate. Thanks so much for your help, not only tonight, but this morning as well.
1: Yeah, thank you, Grant, and appreciate your assistance throughout the night too. I'm sure we'll catch up during the week at some stage. About another 20 minutes heading through Appin. Maybe that might be the omen tip in the last 3:30 and the 2:40 now. Appin Way and a new favourite, number 8, Yogan Bale. Gee, it's been easy in the market, 175 out to 260. It hasn't won a race for 14 months, so I can see why it's getting easy. And in fact, well, I suppose you look at Appin Way, it hasn't won a race since December 2024. So Long Island Blue, number 1, 420 to 480. It hasn't won a race since May of last year. And Jack's Wish, number 4, it hasn't won for 12 months. It's the bolter. Number 5, Trap of Tears, actually won at Goulburn back in May. So it's the only greyhound that actually won a race this year and did finish second here 4 starts ago. $7 to $8. That's probably the reason I put it on top. Just thought it might have just had that recent form that looked a bit better than most of these as they go in. And Triumph number 7, it hasn't won since December last year. All in about to wrap it up. A big night. Off the chart won the feature. We're all set for the last Bulleye Becky Tuesday. Ready. And racing, nice your way towards the centre. Trap of Tears landed in front, but stays right up the track now. Appin Way, Jack's Wish and Yogan Bale rush across, and Yogan Bale's going to lead over Appin Way and Trap of Tears going back to the inside. 5 lengths to Triumph, Long Island Blue and Jack's Wish as they corner. It's Yogan Bale the leader. Trap of Tears is trying to get through. Appin Way the outside. Appin Way hit the lead. Trap of Tears driving through, got him. Trap of Tears right on the line, nailed Appin Way the winner. Getting squeezed right up. Yogan Bale's run third and fourth. Long Island Blue, a long break to Jack's Wish, and it was last in with Triumph. They've run around 23-10. Trap of Tears wanted to work right up the track into the first quarter, then cut back to the fence coming down the side. He was all over the place, but he's got in by Goodsey out of Freaky Tears. Wayne White is the owner trainer. Second placing goes to 2 Appin Way, Vince Petiri, and 8 Yogan Bale. Wayne White has run third, just standing by for fourth. 23.18 the overall time, and those numbers officially are 5, 2, 8 and 1. 5, 2, 8 and 1 the interims, 6.70, 16.50 early, 6.68 home, 23.18 the overall time, and those margins to come from the last at Bulleye this evening. And a great...

0: chasing down its 10th victory at its 115 start. Minta Blinder, number 5, has gone 480 to 370, 6 on its last run. And Rhodes End, number 1, 360 to $3.80. They are behind the boxes. Kyle's got 1, 2, 3 and 5. Let's join him for the 11th.
1: So the runners at the start here for race 11, Righto Grant, they'll get set shortly. Hey Riley's had 114 starts, has won 9, has run second on 40 occasions and 12 thirds, and 25 of those 40 seconds have been here.

0: Ran second at Terrelgan 4 days ago and is on the reasonably quick backup. Punters have it as one of the main chances here. We're back here again racing on Wednesday. It's a daytime meeting, provincial tier 3 card. Norms close tomorrow at 11 a.m. for that meeting here at Sale on Wednesday. Just about ready. Monticello Stake, late scratching during kennelling of number 8, leaves us with a field of 7 to start. They're ready to go now. Set and racing. Hey Riley stepped nicely from 2. Last set of boxes there were Bunny Bale and Crackerjack Treb. It's a keen charge early, and whipping round now with good pace was Woodside Wombat. Takes over, moves away. Roads End Minter Blind to second and third. Hey Riley got shuffled back but balances up again. Then Sweet Trilby off the track with Crackerjack Treb. They turn for home. Woodside Wombat in front. Hey Riley out of the packs running on, but it's Woodside Wombat. Hey Riley's run second. Third into Sweet Trilby, made up a stack of ground at the business end. Fourth close, Rhodes End the inside, gripping on with Crackerjack Trev, Bunny Bale and also Minter Blinder, and the run there 24.88 to the winner. Woodside Wombat the winner. Margaret Reed down at Woodside, owner trainer here. Woodside Wombat scores, that is,
1: picks up its eighth victory tonight, $11.240, 7, 2 and 3. We're heading off to Turfantine in a moment for the running of race number 2. We'll take a break, come back and take a look at that for you.

0: front of number 11 Astrophile when they met on the 23rd of July as well.
1: Yeah, there's interesting collateral form lines with a couple of these runners as well, but there are a couple of horses that certainly look like they could still have further improvement to come. A horse like Debatable as well, if you have a look at that last run, just starting to show signs of learning the trade.
0: Absolutely. I thought a good run behind Trompe-l'Eau on that day as well. A place chance for me. Craig Zaki gets the right. I want to ask you about one more runner here. Number 9, Thanksgiving Day from the yard of Candace Dawson has been gelded. Pilisandi Mkoli gets the ride from draw number 2, returns from a rest of 90 days. That debut run was behind Fierceness and then behind Trojan Horse. And there were excuses both times.
1: Yeah, and interesting that they've dropped back because they went from the 1,000 to the 1,600 last time and now they've opted to go back to the 1,000 metres. There was a little bit of anti-post support as well for this individual who opened up at 16s and touched 8. I'm not too sure where I place the daughter, the son of Elusive 40. He's a bit of an enigma for me as well because he didn't run a bad race over the 1600, so now dropping back to the 1000, I'm not too sure what to expect here.
0: Yeah, I think perhaps that was the only worry for me, but from draw number 2 with Pilisandi aboard, I think you can't leave out number 9 Thanksgiving Day. If you are looking at the pick 6 right now, the pick 6 kickstarts in race number 2. That pool, 538,000. Nakib Munshi is calling all the races for today.
2: Thank you very much. Loading up Astrophile going in, the first one in, Young General. Chestnut Verse loading up. Two Tigers and Butterfly Blue stepping in. Debatable, Thanksgiving Day. Thanksgiving Day going in. Golden Slipstream.

Gennady. On tap. Backing away. Not the easiest customer, Gennady. Now going in, Ryder De Harbour to mount up in the stalls. Not completely settled in the stalls though. Autograph and Count of Capri will be the last one. Autograph coming in. Count of Capri, Chad Little down here for two rides. This is Nicky's Law. Count of Capri just also just being taking some extra care down behind the start. Sideways on. Now goes to the gate, backs away. Up to the gate, backs away, still not keen. Now goes in, ready to go, set, and away they go. Gennady jumped a little awkwardly, and also Butterfly Blue from the wider gate slotting in at the tail of the

at all. On the outside, Young General and Butterfly Blue, as they're in the straight now, 400 to go. Astrophiles, Gone Foams, clear by two. Thanksgiving Day on the chase, then came on the inside, Chestnut Versus running on, then further back is Two Tigers, but it's Astrophile the leader. Thanksgiving Day is wearing into the lead with Two Tigers on the outside, then came Chestnut Verse. Thanksgiving Day hit the front, Two Tigers on the outside coming quickly. It's Thanksgiving Day and Two Tigers won it. Thanksgiving Day second, then came Chestnut Verse, Astrophile, Autograph, Young General, Count of Capri, Gennady was further back, Golden Slipstream, Butterfly Blue, and Debatable was wide all the way.

Runners are heading off to the boxes for the running of race number 12. That's over the 400. As we take it to Lachlan, we thank him very, very much for his help there tonight.

Okay, Viranga Way took a start here for race number 12. You still have about 40 seconds, a bit longer than that, to get your investments on here for the last. Only a field of four to go around here for the final event. And Amrong Tiger, number one, is our $1.28 favourite for trainer Kim Johnston. Ahead of number eight, Terrific Baz, at $5.50, $10. Number six, Deep Purple, and Al Ivy Rose, number two, $11. Race 12 concludes the card. Runners are beside the start and about to move over. Back racing at Angle Park tomorrow night, and back at Angle Park on Tuesday during the day as well. Murray Bridge up the straight Wednesday, and Mount Gambier Thursday during the day. And then the heats of the Adelaide Cup on Thursday night at Angle Park. Should be a great night of racing there. About to move up here for the final event. Non-penalty. Masters over 400 metres. $1.35, number one. Amrong Tiger. Runners are moving in. This is the final event from Gawler, the Masters, to conclude the program. Light on, set for a start. Race number 12. And they're on their journey. Amrong Tiger won the start, but moving over, Deep Purple will take over. Gets away by two over Terrific Baz, Amrong Tiger. And now Ivy Rose last of the four. Deep Purple with a nice break. Gets away by two or three. Amrong Tiger trying to regain that margin and a length away then. Terrific Baz, it's Deep Purple. Amrong Tiger kicking back. Amrong Tiger, the last fave home. Second was close. We had Deep Purple on the outside who made just hold on, but is in a photo with Al Ivy Rose and Terrific Baz last of the four, time 22.96. Amrong Tiger, number one.

0: before he leaves. Good luck, Kel, and we do appreciate your effort.
1: So at the boxes. Yeah, good on you, Skipper. Thank you very much. And, yeah, it was lovely coming back here. Had a really good night, and I won one of the meat trays. So that was even better. Certainly didn't need to put it in the fridge. I reckon if I broke down on the way home, that meat would still be good come Wednesday. Race number 11, Team McCorkendale. They got a treble here tonight, or two and a half, really, with the Dead Heat of Brutal Edge in the previous with Cash D'Oro. Pepper's Daughter, that was the feel-good story of the night. Pepper's Daughter, win number 20, and she's retiring. So she'll spend the rest of her life on Greg McKinnon's lounge. Curtis Keeping was good in race 4, clock 25.6 for Team Leach. This is a Pathways. They're all out of form. Well tried late. Jacobite Thorn, $3.10. $3 Corborn Max at the head of the charts. Here we go. Back to do it again next Sunday. All set for the last. Race 11, Southwest Fuels Racing. Oh, gee, very slow to go as Corborn Max. And there's good pace to centre. Bunratty Castle. Look out. Sir Reggie's close enough tonight. Then Jacobite Thorn there. Follow the inside. Flex up. Dylan's Destiny. Corborn Max. Oh, they're all over the track here. Oh, and one's come down. Out wide. Sir Reggie. Oh, maybe Sir Reggie from Jacobite Thorn, who was obscured. Corborn Max has made up good yardage to get third. And I think fourth was Flex Up. They were followed further back in the ruck by Jacobite Thorn, Lemire Ranger, and Bunratty Mac. I reckon has got up and completed the course, and they've gone 19-2 in the last, and another close go. All right, so Sir Reggie's on the outside here, which makes it prominent. 19.20 is the time. Corborn Max will definitely get third. Favour Sir Reggie, it gets it. Six is the winner. Six has got up to beat three, Jacobite Thorn. May have called it in the run on in, but it's definitely got up on the outside here. So 6-3 and 8 will be the numbers in the last. We just need that fourth number. 6-3 and a further photo. 8 will get third. It might be the issue, might be fourth here. So 19.25, 11.09 the run home.
0: So okay, Kel's won the meat trade. So we're all going over to his place tomorrow afternoon. I'll give you his dress.

0: Feature Race on the program today, and this is a listed contest here at Cron. We have a field of seven. Matori Bay at 4.1, 10 for number two, Mont Blanc du Livet. Savray at 5.8, 4 for number four, Colin the Brave. Pitch Perfect, number five at 15, 3.5 favorite is Focus. And Spinning Lizzie at 16. Horse number six is the favorite in the race, Focus. Focus comes here with a lot of consistent form, was fourth in the Eugene Adam, had a break since then. That race was 3 months ago. Prior to that was running into placings. Last victory was in a debutante's race at Chantilly. And since that debutante's race has been in black type events since then. Second market choice is number one. In fact, joint second choice, number one, which is Matori Bay. Two wins from 12 starts. Last win six starts ago, Chantilly Class 1. Last four races have been in black type races. Sixth beaten 2 3/4 lengths after leading them up at Chantilly in a Group 3 race, following a Group 3 third, beaten 2 lengths in June at Chantilly. Horse number 4 is Colin the Brave. Is the winner of 2 of 9, a 4-year-old gelding. He has not won for a while, but he has won.
1: That's Dr. Patrick at 175s, trimmed up nicely. And we'll run the clear favourite here for the final event. $6 about the three starting over. Ski Boots at $7. $12 each of two numbers, 5 and 7. Favourites had no luck at all in recent starts, but has won 5 races around the circuit here from 30 with the 10 minus. Has been in the money at half its runs here. And is dropping back from a couple of runs recently at Terrelgan in mixed 4-5 company. Interesting runner here, number 3, starting over for the McInerney Kennel, who are now based locally here at Longford. This ex-Kiwi chaser has won 7 over there from 38 with 13 minus. The kennel now across here with a number of runners tonight and starting over. First up since July 23. It's 5.50 out to 6.50 back into $6 late. But Dr. Patrick will run the clear favourite. It's got out to $1.80, but is the one the punters want here in the last tonight. Catch you at Warrigal on Tuesday night for 12 races there. The green light's on for the last of a dozen. They're set to hop out. And racing. Last out of boxes there was Dr. Patrick. Slow out was Dr. Tessa. And away fast, Minter Thrill and starting over. They'll lead. Minter Thrill zips away. Now getting off the track and there and losing ground starting over. Getting to a clear second, Dr. Tessa and running on. Zipping Lilo, Dr. Gianna further back with Dr. Harold. And back in the race too was Ski Boots. They turn for home here. And taking over was Dr. Tessa. Races away and scores from Dr. Gianna second. Zipping Lilo third ahead of Dr. Harold. Back behind those runners then we had Minter Thrill with starting over. Dr. Patrick back with runners in turn, and the time there is about 24.74.
0: Next in the field then is Pitch Perfect, inside horse Matori Bay, and last of all is Focus, but no more than about 3 or 4 lengths off the leader, which is Mont Blanc du Livet. Fabien Lefebvre took that horse to the lead by 1/2 to 3 paths. Save Ray is in second placing in the yellow and blue hoops white cap. Outside horse Spinning Lizzie. They will follow close to the rail by Colin the Brave in the white with the blue sleeves. In between runners is Pitch Perfect, Focus and Matori Bay. Along the back of the course they travel. Leader is Mont Blanc du Livet by a length. In second placing is Spinning Lizzie. A length away third is Save Ray. In fourth placing, Pitch Perfect. Colin the Brave, the inside, followed by Focus and Matori Bay as they commence the run down the side. They've got around about 700 metres to travel. Throughout it's been Mont Blanc du Livet, second up on the outside, Spinning Lizzie, and Save Ray is closer toward the inside in third. Fourth placing is Pitch Perfect. Fifth, three back the inside, Colin the Brave. Outside horse, Focus and Matori Bay. That's still the order as they approach the home turn, a little over 400 metres to travel. On the inside, the leader, Mont Blanc du Livet. Second placing is Spinning Lizzie. Third placing peeled out wider is Pitch Perfect. And then came Save Ray. Focus is now...

Now pushed to the centre of the track in the blue with the white sleeves. Taking the lead is Spinning Lizzie. In the centre is Pitch Perfect. Focus on the near side. Column the Brave getting going late. Anyone's go here. Focus has come through on the near side. Takes the lead and he gets his deserved black type. Focus is first. Second home, Column the Brave, probably just ahead of Pitch Perfect. And then on the inside of those runners was Matori Bay. Number six, the winner, Focus. Maxime Guillon completing a double for him and the Vertima brothers. Number four is run second, Colin the Brave. Tony Picone ahead of five. Pitch Perfect. Eddie Hardwin fourth in was horse three and fifth into number seven. Looked a great, good race on paper, and that's the way it worked out. 6, 4, 5, 3, and 7, race number six.

to post now. First run out will be number 3, Up and Up, Pillar Sunday Mgoli. There's 6 minutes to race time. Number 5 is Prophecies, Chase Morjan. Number 3, Up and Up, Pillar Sunday Mgoli. Number 1, Life and Letters, Mozzieni. Number 4, Royal Runt, Kyle Stratum. Number 6 is Defining Winter, Jared Penny. Number 2, Purple Rain, Keegan DeMello. That's the field of 6 heading down to the 1600 meter starting position. 5 minutes to race time. Back to the studio.

0: reruns for this race. You've got a rerun on number 2, Purple Rain, and number 1, Life and Letters.
1: Long way back to the rest of them. They are cooked as they head towards the 200. Nicky's Law still the leader. Down the inside is Sword of Light, and further back, Life and Letters, they are battling. Nicky's Law still holds a good advantage inside the closing stages. Nicky's Law by 3 lengths. Sword of Light second. Life and Letters third. 5 lengths away to 4th place.
2: It's Race Oracle, the leader, down the inside, Purple Rain. Running on behind those is on the outside, Jimmy Vega. It's still Race Oracle leading from Purple Rain. Now here comes a run from Green Fairway, but Race Oracle being ridden absolutely perfectly by Lorena. Race Oracle a length and a half from Purple Rain.
3: Two good runs there from both those runs there. Life and Letters finishing behind Nicky's Law, who I really like later on today. So that form line could well be worth following as well in Purple Rain. Two cracking seconds back to back. But all the money, Shalandra's for number 3, Up and Up, who opened up at around the 2-1, now is in the red. And last start was a decent effort over a trip of 1,200 metres, a little bit on the sharp side. Gets the proper trip today. Lots to like.
0: Yeah, definitely. She may look really hard to beat now at 1.80. That debut run was behind Gone Cold, who looks to be a top sort. She then took on Fish Tales, who went on to win a feature. Second to Moana, who's another top sort. And last time, second to Me and You, who came out to win really well at the Val on Tuesday as well. So number 3, Up and Up. I don't think any problems over this trip. Twice over this course and distance, finished second from draw number 5. She looked good. She may be really hard to beat, Grant.
3: Yeah, I think she is definitely the horse that they're all going to have to beat. And then it's going to be a matter of who is going to be fighting out for that second placing. And you've got to think that's got to come between numbers 1, Life and Letters, 2, Purple Rain, and possibly number 4, Royal Ron, who ran a good rail race last time out behind Life's Treasures. And it's good value. You know.
0: Yeah, I really like the look of number 1, Life and Letters. I like this combination of Wai Shang Mawing and Muzieni. I thought a really good run last time. Nikki's Law was really impressive when she won last time. But for me, I really like the way number 4, Royal Rant, went down to the

0: is going to be putting me off in that. There you can see the four stretching out beautifully as well. Really moving easily and just gliding along the top of the turf there.
1: Yeah, she looks really good. One that can surprise. I think it's all about number three, Up and Up. But number five, Prophecy, does need to show a return to form. 34.70 for a win, has finished second over this course and distance, second run after a rest. There were excuses last time, perhaps a place chance for me.
0: Jackpot, could you bank a number three, Up and Up?
1: I'd go 1 and 3 for me.
0: Okay, all right, I'd go the 2 and the 3. So. But I think what we will do is maybe go with the 3 as a banker for a smaller perm as well. Let's find out what Clyde liked in the parade ring. He was there and he had a good look at them when they were milling around the back end there. So, Clyde, who was your pick of the parade?
2: Yeah, definitely the favorite, Grant. No doubt about it. Up and Up looked absolute picture. Paul Matchett has got Up and Up looking in top shape when coming into the ring at the back here today. I thought that she looked exceptionally well, and she's the money horse. All of the talk is for Up and Up, and she does look like a hard horse to beat. Purple Rain came in here looking very good. So did Life and Letters. They both got chances, but they're going to have to go some based on what I'm hearing and what I saw to beat Up and Up. Thank you.

last time, goes well on this surface and is a major player. And that horse will go in stall number 12, looks like being Rosa Hanim. Apologies, it's actually Rossi Man who'll be the last one to come forward. Rossi Man will come towards the outside berth, and we're ready to go then. Over a distance of 1,400 metres, and they are sent on their way. Away and racing then in the opener, and in the early stages, showing up with some bright speed on the front end, is Alchanzar, who leads the way to Karakopru Ateshi towards the inside. Bertugan is a little bit lit up and keen towards the outside. Gunkari taking prominent order. Rosa Hanim is four lengths off the lead in fifth place, with Besni for company on the inside in the blue and red. In behind them comes Rossi Man, who's got to the rail ahead of Buzmeral. Neil Perry comes next in the field with a little bit deeper out on the course. Guk Kilic, who is trying to make up some ground at Charlie's two from the back and the back marker as they leave the back straight now. Towards the tail of the field is Sabrinin Kizzy. Top of the straight they come then. Alchanzar leads to Karakopru Ateshi. On the inside, Bertujan's got a nice position. Deep on the course, Gunkari.

further back, up and up has the lead. Life and Letters not giving in. Up and up on the outside, just the leader. Life and Letters is fighting all the way to the line, but Up and Up is one. Life and Letters second, Purple Rain third, Prophecies fourth, and then came Royal Runt, and quite a way back to Defining Winter. Well, I don't have it.

track now. This is a Grade C. It's for the four-year-old and Tyson Geldings, and away they go. The short price favourite here is horse number 10, and that is Matchbox Nerf.

Nicola Duderi, number 3 at 17. 5 Point Dimitri, number 5 at 27. 21 for 6, Secret Diete. Jazz Festival, horse 7 at 4.1. 11 for number 8, Aimant. And Pluie de Reyes, horse number 9 at 37. So that's your market order, as the runners are at the start for this steeplechase. The favorite here, horse number 2, the Chica Dulin at 2.8. Four starts, one win, 2 seconds. A winner by a big 14 lengths at a country track, went first up since November. That race was a steeplechase. Second market choice at 4.5 is number 7, Jazz Festival. Winner of 3 of 25 steeplechases, including 2 starts ago, a claiming race at a track by the name of Moron. Then ran second there in a handicap back on the 13th of September. 5.8 for horse number 4, Kind of Mix. Kind of Mix has had 6 steeplechase starts, 1 second, has won 1 of 16 hurdles. About to come up now. Away they go, strand back, flag down. They're off and racing. This is a 5-year-old and above steeplechase over the 3,700 as they go to a very quick run to that first obstacle. The favorite in the race is horse number 2, the Chica Dulin. First to get going and to lead in the early stages is Pluie de Reyes. Shows out over in second placing at the Chica Dulin. In third then in the center is Secret Diete. On the outside is Jazz Festival. They were followed on the far side by Dimitri, and then came in the center Bodino. Next in the field then is Kind of Mix, followed by Cola Duderi, and on the far side is Aimant. Over the hedge the first time, and as they came down the straight, it's a bit of a charge for this lead here. So go over the fence in front of the stands, coming through the Chica Dulin. So the favorite takes over, heading out of the straight. In second placing is Pluie de Reyes. Third placing on the inside, 3 back, is Bodino. On the outside, the chevrons of Dimitri, followed then by Aimant, who's on the inside of Jazz Festival. Then came Secret Diete, and the final pair, a Kind of Mix, along with also Cola Duderi. So around about 5 lengths covers the field as they go down the back of the course in their first round. Over that jump they go. And the leader is La Chica Dulin by over a length. Second placing, Pluie de Reyes. A length away third is Bodino, followed in fourth by Jazz Festival. Next then is Aimant.

In second place and coming through in the center is Puy de Ray, Bodino. They were followed in fourth by Jazz Festival. Next along the inside is Amont, followed then by Secret Dete. Then came in the center to Kind of Mix. And at the rear of the field is Cola Duderi, bar the other one in the race, which is Dimitri. Onto the bottom turn, going out of the straight. And the leader, La Chica Dulin in front. Second placing, Bodino. Third, Pluie d'Arrays. They were followed by Jazz Festival. And then came Amont. Final trio, Secret Dete, Kind of Mix, and Cola Duderi. Going over that next jump, down the back of the course they go. La Chica Dulin. In second placing is Pluie d'Arrays. Third placing is Bodino. They were followed then by Amont. In the center, Jazz Festival. Outside, Kind of Mix. And then came Secret Dete. And dipped on landing there. And last of all is Cola Duderi. So they race down the side of the course. And it's still La Chica Dulin in front. Second placing in the center, Jazz Festival. On the outside was running on Cola Duderi. They were followed then on the inside by Bodino, racing towards the next jump, and La Chica Dulin in front. In second placing is Jazz Festival. Inside horse is Bodino. Amont was next, followed then by Cola Duderi. Drifting back through the field, Pluie d'Arrays, along with Secret Dete. Heading around the home turn. Top of the straight, one to go, race on. Leader is La Chica Dulin. On the far side is Bodino. On the near side, we've got Jazz Festival. Down to the last, over it they go. Leader is still full of running here. La Chica Dulin has gone clear. Trying hard in second placing is Bodino. La Chica Dulin, the big ball you face, is holding them at bay and is basically going to lead throughout. La Chica Dulin win it. Second home has gone to Bodino. Third has gone to Cola Duderi, followed in then by Jazz Festival. And then came Amont. A win to La Chica Dulin.

0: One flash next.
1: Drive. Sonny Gayad cost 35 grand as a yearling. Dam never won. She was by Power. And pedigree would suggest that there's plenty of stamina in the pedigree.
2: Yeah, it's from the family of Crimson Tide, who won a Group 2 race over a mile. And yeah, nice pedigree. And as you say, Kevin bought for 35,000 as a yearling. Got a draw in stall 14 towards the stand side, which probably isn't a negative.
1: There is one that's had a previous barrier experience, barrier child 14, Sally from the Kevin Coleman yard, second in a barrier trial, one of the bigger priced individuals. That was at Leopardstown. Jessica Harrington's one activity. He got upset in the stalls on his racecourse debut at Leopardstown back in August time. He's been gelded since, and he's the man to Nathan Cross. He will be the last in. Let's get up to Jerry Hannon for the first time this Sunday afternoon. First race of the day, the Army Equitation Centenary Irish European Breeder Sun Maiden.
0: 13 runners loaded for the first race. They're off over 7 furlongs. Starting slowly, the stable companion, Soho Dragon, and Overhead Drive. 7 furlongs to go. Raging Bull is up for the lead with Yellow Sky on the left. Still Twist with Activity in between horses. They're edging over towards the near side. They're being followed by One Flash. And then comes Golden Idol, improving from the tail as Overhead Drive. And then Normanton, followed by Maximilian Loose. And then Charlie. Activity edges ahead from Raging Bull, followed by Silk Twist, and then One Flash and Yellow Sky. Golden Icon is next, being followed by Overhead Drive, and then Normanton and Maximilian Loose. Charlie next, and then Archer Look with the final couple, Soho Dragon and John Tom. Having just passed the halfway stage, matching strides, our Activity and Raging Bull nudged up on terms, followed by Silk Twist. They're tracked by Yellow Sky, with Golden Idol next. On the left is Overhead Drive, a little over 2 furlongs to go, and they're well stacked up. Raging Bull underneath the stands rail is battling away with Overhead Drive, the challenger. Activity falls back in between them, followed by Golden Idol. Yellow Sky next, then Silk Twist, and Normanton and Maximilian Loose. They're racing inside the final furlong, and 2 breaking clear to the field. Overhead Drive over on the far side from Raging Bull. They have it between them, less than 100 yards to go. Overhead Drive and Raging Bull, they're closing in. Raging Bull, the near side of Overhead Drive, pulling well clear of Golden Idol and the Normanton Yellow Sky in Activity.
1: Yes, very testing out there. That was a bit of a war of attrition, but it's gone the way in workmanlike condition. He was all out. Raging Bull, odds on favour, gets off the mark second time of asking. Massive run by Overhead Drive, who was supported at bigger prices before the off as well. Looked like he'd done enough to get the job done, but just the benefit of a run under the winner's belt has paid here this afternoon. And the third horse has run a cracker as well, Golden Idol.
2: That's it, Kevin. You can see the third horse isn't even in the picture. Massive run by the runner-up, Overhead Drive. And, yeah, Raging Bull did well. He got into rhythm on the front end from Ryan Murray. He was drawn in stall 6, but he made his way over to the stands rail. And once there, he's made the best of his way home from a fair way out. Overhead
3: Result
2: Drive makes his
3: race.
2: A little bit further away from
3: first
2: the rail.
3: First number 11. Second number 10.
2: Result confirmed. First number 11, second number 10. And here's where Raging Bull and Overhead Drive get into a battle. And the battle between the two of them brings them away from their field. And just for a few strides, it looked like Overhead Drive might just get there. But
1: he definitely had it. I mean,
2: he did.
1: Got 3 parts of a length at least up on him at one stage.
2: Yeah, it looks like he got ahead.
4: Runners coming forward then for the fifth race. Conditions are in for the Arabians over 1,300 metres. Field of 10 down there at the start. The market leader here, 3.0, is the 8 horse Harem Ghazali. It is 4.75 for Bal BK. 5.0 the 6, Chan Shirhiban. 5.5 the 2, Hosh Bakish. Bigger prices the rest. 3.0 for Harem Ghazali for Halis Kalatash. Was a winner 2 starts ago and a fair third a fortnight ago. Not a bad effort on that occasion and should go well. Bally B.

0: PK. Unplaced 9 days ago in a better race than this. She's better than that. Gurkhan Kokakaya is on board, whilst Hosh Bakish is on a long losing run, but was a fair fifth last time. Can't be ruled out from a good stall in stall number two. This is a good little contest. There's plenty of chances. Don't rule any of them out. And we're now just waiting for them to load up the last runner into the gates in stall 10. That is Şengül Sultan. Fielder ready. All set. All clear given. Sent on their way. Away and racing, and there's an awful concertina effect from the inside as Faye Zanur went right hand down, or left hand down, I should say, badly at the back of the field. Şengül Sultan was slowly away. Uzbeyan Ruzgari leads the way early doors to Şahinil on the outside of Faye Zanur on the inside in third. Fourth place in behind them, Bali Bike is about four lengths off the lead, with towards the outside Conchi Check taking up a prominent position. Next comes Hosh Bakis on the inside of the green and orange of Chan Sherbehan. The two at the back of the field, Harem Guzeli in the red and yellow, followed through by Al Gajdar on the inside, the yellow and black. And at the back, Şengül Sultan is a dozen lengths off the lead as they turn for home. Out in front, Uzbeyan Ruzgari leads and leads narrowly to Şahinil on the outside of Faye Zanur. These three trying to kick on now from in fourth place, rallying Bali Pique. Hosh Bakish had to switch out wide. Harem Guzeli now down the outside. Yellow noseband, yellow and red colours beginning to launch a challenge. Bali Pique's got to the front with Faye Zanur. They've gone on from Uzbeyan Ruzgari. Still, Harem Guzeli's getting there with every stride. Şengül Sultan not far away either. Plenty of chances, 50 to go. Bali Pique, but here is Harem Guzeli over the top to pinch the prize. Harem Guzeli beats Faye Zanur. Bali Pique next with Şengül Sultan. Yeah, good performance by Harem Guzeli for Halis Karataş, who's got the job done. Had to really dig in the final 100 metres to get there, but has got up to beat Faye Zanur in second place. Some performance with back in third, making a good fist of things in third, Bali Pique. And then in fourth place, down the outside was Şengül Sultan. Hosh Bakish back in fifth. So the numbers here from race number five, first number eight, second number seven, third number one, fourth number 10, fifth number two. Reminder of those numbers for you. 8, 7, 1, 10.
1: Agree with Clyde that number one Tomyris must come in with a big chance, Grant. Now at 3.50 for a win. That last run from a really wide draw finished five lengths behind Mocha Blend. On that run, she's a really big runner.
2: Yeah, and in fact, her run behind Magic Verse in her penultimate was just as good, if not even better. So certainly comes into the race with some really solid form. It'll be absolutely no surprise to see her win it. I'm still in the camp of Frangipani. I think that horse looked, for me, very well. She's ideally course and distance suited, and I think she's going to give another really solid performance as well. But I think the horses that Clyde mentioned from the parade ring, one is definitely in the play. So the three is, and the four, Frangipani, and the six. Those are the four that look set to fight it out. Word coming in now from the vet down at the start. They're just having a look at number seven, Play With Fire. So we'll report back as soon as we hear more details from down at the start there. So are you still in the camp of Meriwether after what you've seen and what you've been hearing?
1: Yeah, I really like number three, Meriwether, then number one, Tomyris, and number four, Frangipani.
2: All right, so 3-1-4. I'm going 4-1-3. So similar numbers, and obviously the respect also for number six. But shouldn't be long now before they start the loading process.
3: Thank you very much, Grant and Shalandra. They should start loading in just a short while. Play Soccer 6, 10 and 13, FM 91, divided any camp for Feliz and Mayors over the 1800-meter trip. Scratch 5 1-2 Bakomaishu. 2 ran 30 win for number 4 Frangipani, who's the favourite. They are on race time. The vet's still just having a look at Play With Fire. I see that Dr. Spargo is trotting it around. Number 7 Play With Fire undergoing a veterinary examination.

So number 7, Play With Fire, being withdrawn, not striding out behind. So it's now a 5-horse field left to take on this 1,800-meter contest, this 91 handicap. Surprise Party is one of the first to go up with Frangipani. So Frangipani coming up. Tomaris and Surprise Party. Surprise Party going in. Tomaris. Merryweather and Future Date will be the last two to load. Future Date goes in. Merryweather will be the last to load. Reminder number 7, Play With Fire. Scratch not striding out behind. Ready to race. Gates are back and away they go. Surprise Party and Merryweather, the last two in the early part of the race. Future Date has gone off to the front. Leads by 3/4 of a length. In second is Frangipani. They followed by Tomaris in a spotted jacket in third. 3/4 of a length away on the fence, you'll find Surprise Party in the blue. And a length and a half behind that comes Merryweather, 6 lengths off the leader. They race their way down towards the 1,300 meter marker. The leader is Future Date, leads by about a length from Frangipani in second. Tomaris is out wider in third. Then came Surprise Party, back on the fence in fourth. And fifth and last is Merryweather. And the small field covered by around 6 lengths, 1,000 meters out. Future Date is the front runner, leads by a length from Frangipani. Now Tomaris getting up into second on the outside. Frangipani on the fence. Then came Surprise Party and Merryweather. Is still the back marker. Racing them down with 700 to go. Future Date is still the front runner, leading by a length and a bit. Tomaris is poised to strike in second place, the grey jacket. Then came Frangipani, who's in between horses, travelling well enough. Surprise Party gets a shake along, and Merryweather at the back end. They homeward bound, 400 meters from the judge, and Tomaris is cruising up to the leader now. Then came behind those Frangipani, and further back in the field, Surprise Party. Tomaris has taken over the lead from Future Date. Then further back, Frangipani's batting to go on. Surprise Party further back, but it's Glistian's. Tomaris clear by 2 lengths from Future Date, and Frangipani back in third, and Tomaris going on well in the closing stages, wins by 3. Future Date second, Frangipani

0: third, Surprise Party fourth, and Merriweather was fifth. Number one, Tomorrow's
1: Four. And we got a problem there with Regal Tiger. Number six, who's tried to get underneath the starting stalls. Asheen Murphy has jumped off the back of him, and the stalls team are going to try and extricate him from that stall. So we'll have a slight delay here. Problems with number six, Regal Tiger. His rider, Asheen Murphy, has just jumped out of the stalls. And horse is out as well, I think, now. Regal Tiger is taken away. They're off. Racing without six, Regal Tiger. There'll be an announcement after the race. The Mob of Telegraphic, the red and white of Rogue Imperial, are fast away. Pink Jacket Clive, the writer. Towards the running rail is Bang up there as well. Leucothia in orange with this. And then comes Give Hand, white and red jacket. Runs along the running rail as they have the downhill run now towards Tattenham Corner. Further back to the Ginger Kid, orange sleeves, orange cap, who's one from the rear. Angel of Desire, the pale jacket, is the back marker. In front, though, it is Rogue Imperial leads by a length. Leucothia's moved into second place and they have kicked on to in pink colours. Clive the writer showing in third place as they come round Tattenham Corner. Telegraphic now back in fourth place in a mauve and black jacket. The Ginger Kid is on the left, orange sleeves, orange cap. Give Hand, white and red, is pushed along, one from the rear at the moment. Angel of Desire is the back marker. They can see the two furlong pole. Rogue Imperial, Ross O'Ryan leading. Leucothia, Sean Levy in second place. Down the centre, the Ginger Kid is in pursuit of these. Clive the Rider comes next. Give Hand is the back marker at the moment, but Rogue Imperial leads by two. The Ginger Kid and Leucothia in second and third places as they come to the uphill finish. Rogue Imperial in front. The Ginger Kid is closing with every stride. Rogue Imperial, the red and white, will just hold on to the Ginger Kid. Leucothia behind those. Angel of Desire was fourth.

0: whether she'll cope with this ground, but she's almost time form top rated. Apart from Rhodes Runners 84, she's carrying a time form rating of 83 in a very competitive race.
1: Number 7, looked after by Chaz.
0: Okay. And I'm delighted to say that the Bridge have come up with the best turned out prize again for this race, and it's gone to number 7, who's looked after by Jazz. So well done to her, and well done to Team Boarding. And I have to say, I was quite taken by this filly. I thought she'd run all right here today. Callum Hutchinson taking the ride. She won at our sister track, Chepstow, over 5 furlongs on good to soft ground. But she's since run well at Chester on the soft ground. Chester's totally different to what she's going to experience here at Fosslass. She's just a little bit edgy. Sam will get Callum up, and it won't be long before they get her down to the start, and she'll be fine. Colours of Jeff Smith. Those of you who follow your racing, they're very famous colours. I remember right in my early days, he owned a filly called Lock Song with Frankie Dettori used to ride, and he's done very, very well. Interesting leg up there for Callum, but he's on. So, and she's, Sam would just keep an hold on her and get her going. A couple are out already on the track, so I'm coming up to you, Enzo.
2: Thank you, Martin. Yeah, you almost caught me out there. Right, I'm ready now. Runners about to come past me. Here we go. Nia Viadoma, who won at Thirsk first time out, is running here as number 4 for Archie Watson, Gina Mangan, navy blue colours, followed by number 2, Blondie Larry, who's in black and white for Dominic Griffiths and David Kavanagh, the owners. Jamie Osborne trains. William Carver on board number 2, Blondie Larry. This is the Bridge, the home of the Carvery Nursery. And thanks again to Alex and Salva at the Bridge for the sponsorship today. This race is over the 5. Do try that Carvery if you get time one day. 8 runners on the way to the start. Rhodes Runner is the favourite here, number 1 currently, for Rafe Beckett and Reese Clutterbuck at 9-4. Knocked 3 times at 4-1 with Perigord Noir. And Naval Cop is also a 4-1 chance. 9-1 Blondie Larry. 10's Wolf's Gallop. Nia Viadoma at 25 and 33 Defiant Dream. Next one's coming out. Pink colours of Wolf's Gallop for trainer Tom Lacey. And the green and yellow is Defiant Dream. Mark Usher, Tyler Hurd. This is Safi Osborne running, knocked 3 times for Jamie Osborne. The blue with the pink sash, the light blue cap. And then the colours of Jeff Smith, worn by Callum Hutchinson for Andrew Balding. Naval Cop, number 7. Purple with a light blue chevron and cap, Naval Cop. Number 5 is Perigord Noir. George Baker trains. Benoit de la Sayette is in the saddle. The light blue colours of Gently Down the Stream with a royal blue cap. Here's the favourite coming out, the white with the black seams. The colours of Nick Bradley Racing 28, trained by Rafe Beckett, ridden by Reese Clutterbuck, is Rhodes Runner. White cap with a black star for the Rhodes Runner. Currently 9-4 Jolly, top of the market for this nursery for these 2-year-olds over the straight 5. Four to one, knocked 3 times, Perigord Noir and Naval Cop. So they're going down the group of 8 runners for this one.

To confirm, Kieran O'Neill is now on board Wolf's Gallop here, number six for Tom Lacey's, and the pink colours of the Fairies at the Bottom of the Garden Limited, the owners. Wolf's Gallop, pink with the dark stars and the stripes on the sleeves. So runners to post for race two.

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About to go in here.

companion knocked three times. The other, Jamie Osborne runner. Safi's on that. Gina Mangan riding for Archie Watson, the navy blue. Naval Cops to go forward. Also the yellow and green of Defiant Dream under Tyler Hurd. Nia Viadoma coming in now. She won first time up at Thirsk way back in the spring. Rhodes runner. Going to be the last runner to go in. Set to go for race two. And they're away over 5 furlongs, the juveniles. For the bridge, the home of the Carvery Nursery. Breaking well towards the right is Wolf's Gallop under Kieran O'Neill in the pink colours. Also Naval Cop is up there, the noseband, towards the near

0: furlongs. It's Naval Cop in front for Callum Hutchinson, narrowly to Wolf's Gallop. Chown towards the right under Reese Clutterbuck in the white and black colours, and he's making stealthy headway to Rhodes Runner. Comes to pick it up now from Naval Cop in second. Blondie Larry is getting going late in the piece. He switches towards the rails, but he's clear Rhodes Runner now, and it's Rhodes Runner who's striding away the filly. She's out in front by a length, giving chase in second is Wolf's Gallop, but Rhodes Runner will back up the Chester success and win for Rafe Beckett and Reese Clutterbuck. Rhodes Runner is too good. Second Wolf's Gallop, third home Perigord Noir, then Defiant Dream and Knock three times.
1: First number one, Rhodes Runner. Second number six. Third number five. And the fourth place horse number eight, the provisional result of race two, the Bridge, the home of the Carvery Nursery Handicap Stakes. First number one, Rhodes Runner. Second, number six, Wolf's Gallop. Third, number five, Perigord Noir. And the fourth place horse, number eight, Defiant Dream. The distances were 2¾ lengths and 2 lengths. 2¾ lengths and 2 lengths. And the official time of the winning horse, 1:00.53. 1:00.53.
2: Professor Chop comes here having won past two in succession. Clairefontaine and Le Mans both were over 1,400. Has had four runs over 1,300, but he's yet to run a place. 4.3 favourite. 5.2 for horse number 11, Lagoa Santa. Place past two, Deauville and Dieppe, both over 1,100 metres. Is going well. The present time is Lagoa Santa. There's four wins from 59 starts, 9 over the journey starts for 3 third placings. 5.4 for horse number 4. Petesca. Petesca is 3 wins from 48 starts, 1 win over this journey from 5 races. They are the top three in the market. You're then looking at 10 for horse number 6, which is Lovely Dream. Fourth beaten 2 lengths at Cron over 1,600 metres in a handicap on the 5th of September. There's a maiden is Lovely Dream after 26 starts for this 4-year-old filly. She's had 8 minor placings. 11 for number 7, Taranga. Taranga is 8 wins from 71 starts, beaten 4 lengths last time out into 8th placing following a 3rd. Beaten 2¼ at Clairefontaine. So, what are we doing with race? They're running so late here with this race. It's now going into the Canté Plus race here in France, so it's unlikely you're going to get a vision of this race.

So I can give you audio by looks of things, but there won't be any vision, I'd say, going out to relays globally. Pom Surette is moving in. Close Up has moved up. Pom Surette goes up, followed along then by Yashan Fell. Now Kakovka is coming up. Kakovka coming in. Ligoa Santa to move in. Kali Rasay out of line is Taranga. Ligoa Santa moving in. Taranga coming up.

Cap's gearing. El Professor Chop to move in. No stranger or stranger to come up. Fodded along then by El Professor Chop out of line. Kukovka walking around.

down on the inside, close up, jumped out quickly along with Pateska, and on the outside of those runners, the widest runner is Kokovka, showing early speed. Taranga, El Professor, Trop drops through. They were followed by Lovely Dream out wider on the track, and then came further back to Stranger. Behind those horses, Pom Surette. Toward the rear of the field is Lagoa Santa, who is one of the last, along with Cap Skearing, and close up showed no speed out of the inside gate and has dropped out to the rear. El Professor Chop leads them, heading down the side by a

0: Field is Pomsuret, along with also Caps Gearing, and Last of All is Close Up. They're well in the home straight, anyone's race, down to the last 200. In the centre, Lovely Dream has moved up to El Professor Chop. El Professor Chop and also Lovely Dream are together. On the far side then came Bateska. It is El Professor Chop getting the upper hand, flying through Ladies Pomsuret, but it is El Professor Chop. El Professor Chop by a long neck. Second home has gone to Pomsuret, just ahead of Lovely Dream. So a win there to horse number 5, El Professor Chop. Ambra Molins defeating number 1, Pomsuret, Hugo Lebec. A long neck away third is tight, actually, between Lovely Dream, number 6, and Taranga, number 7. Fifth in the race will be either numbers 4 and 10. Their details, race number 8.
1: Maria in the early stages showing up well with Bright Speed is Wolf Women, who's immediately gone four lengths clear over Ottoman in second place, and towards the outside is Anchba Bay. Between runners then, Lamunaka is just dropping in towards the rear of the field. Also prominent in the mid division at this stage is Pravda. Giant Wave is towards the outside in the white sleeves, also towards about Yonaguni and Victory Maria. So they're leaving the back straight, eight lengths first to last here. And out in front, Wolf Women has come out here. Burke Bull Bull has gone 10 lengths clear over Anshba Sky in second place, with Ottoman against the rail in third. Pravda followed through on the outside, next in the field by Yonaguni. Lamunaka comes next. Giant Wave has lost positions quickly and is now being pushed along at the back of the field with Victory Maria as they're into the straight. Wolf Women is making this a stern test of these two-year-old stamina. Straightening up for home goes clear of Ottoman and Anchba Sky. Next in the field comes Pravda. Towards the outside, Lamunaka, Yonaguni trying to rally. Giant Wave needs wings, but up front, Wolf Women is giving as good as she's got here. She's two lengths clear over Anchba Sky, who's now beginning to run her down. To the outside, Lamunaka is staying on really strongly. It's the fillies who are coming to the fore, and Anchba Sky goes to the front. Anchba Sky draws away to beat Wolf Women. Lamunaka third, Giant Wave only fourth. Yeah, good performance in the end by the winner, Anchba Sky. Vedat Abish on board, the daughter of Native Khan. Good winner on the all-weather two start to go back on turf here today, where she's unexposed and she's improved no end in this performance. A really good performance by Anchba Sky, who's gone away to beat into second place. A gutsy performance by Wolf Women. Lamunaka it is who's finished third, had every chance turning for home. And in fourth place, Giant Wave, the favourite, very disappointing.

What a Wood, signing Kingdom. Kingdom of Camelot and Lumiere Bleu. White flag up.

Alone All Alone, edging into third is Cluster from Kingdom of Camelot, followed by Waterwood, Two Lengths to Greatest Night, and then Silent Kingdom. Daddy Van is one behind Lumiere Bleu. Very few changes in the order. They're at halfway now, the Isuzu Ireland EBF Maiden. With an out-of-wood vantage, Capability Brown and Wayne Lorden from Alone All Alone, now ridden along one from the rail by Ronan Whelan. Two out is Kingdom of Camelot. That one's improved for Ryan Moore, followed by Cluster and Colin Keane, and then Waterwood, pushed along on the outside, then Silent Kingdom, Greatest Night, Daddy Van, and Lumiere Bleu. Coming round the home turn with three furlongs to go, and it's Capability Brown from Kingdom of Camelot on the outside of Alone All Alone, followed by Cluster, then the nose banded Waterwood, Silent Kingdom, Daddy Van, Greatest Night, and Lumiere Bleu remains in last. Capability Brown still leads as they race towards the final furlong and extends the advantage over stable companion Kingdom of Camelot, run down for second by Cluster, then Waterwood and Daddy Van inside the final furlong. Capability Brown maintaining a lead of over two lengths from Cluster, failing to close the gap, 50 yards to go. Capability Brown pretty much has made all. An opening brace for Aidan O'Brien. Cluster second, Waterwood third.

0: the 2, the 8, and the 3. And she's a beautifully sized filly. She looked very good. And both 2, Nikki's Law, and the 7, Nazim Bali, looked very well here in the back parade ring.
1: Thanks, Clyde. And would you be then leaning towards Be My Fate as your first choice?
0: I would be, based on the way she moved in. Yeah, I looked at her. You know, we watched her in the rerun. We were a little worried about the inside track, but Diane said no, she works around the bend at Reinkiesfontein, so they're hoping for a good run.
1: All right, so Clyde's very big on Be My Fate. Shalandra and I are keen on the 2, Nikki's Law, and she's just attracted a little bit more support in the fixed odds as well. So there's definitely money around for her as well. But on the tote, it is number 5, paying R3.40. Who is your favourite?
2: Thank you very much. They're starting to load now down at the 1800-meter mark for race 5 on the card, a full field of 11. Here is Bold Action loading with Hopscotch. Red Sparrow's gone into an outside gate. Rosie Lemon's in, the mightiest. The mightiest is walking up. Elisa Mbali. Got a blindfold on to load up.

0: Ecstatic pushed along in third. Then further back, Elisa Mbali, followed on the outside by Chiriclo in the light blue colours. Ecstatic's under quite big pressure on the fence. There's a break to Rosie Lemon about four lengths. Then came Bold Action as they're in the straight now. 500 metres from the judge, Nicky's Law ranges up to Red Sparrow. Chiriclo, extreme outside of the track, running on. Elisa Mbali's in the race too, and Ecstatic on the far side has recovered from pressure and running on well. 300 to go now. On the outside is Elisa Mbali, with on the outside Chiriclo, then Ecstatic, the mightiest running on, then Be My Fate. Astol got a lot of work to do, but Elisa Mbali shot away, and shot away at the right time. Will go on and win by three lengths. Second will go to the mightiest, maybe, ahead of Be My Fate, and then Chiriclo, Pretty Analia further back in the field. So number seven, Elisa Mbali and Calvin Habib. They've come through to score victory here for the Heather Adamson Yard. Messrs. P. DeLunger and J. Wolf, the winning owners. The four-year-old daughter of Royal Motor, Captain Almir Sitia, bred by the Club of Lay Studded. Second career victory from 14 starts. Second, I favoured the mightiest. It will go to the mightiest, number eight. Be My Fate was just too far back, I think. About 15 lengths off the leader down the side of the track with a short run in. And then behind that was number one, Chiriclo. 7-8-5-1, the provisional race result. Here's the head-on replay.
1: Quite cheeky is on his way to store number one, the dark blue and pink colours. That's first one in. Bin Simbal, very pale jacket, turquoise and silver, store number three. Going for a hat trick, one here and Carlisle, his last two runs. Favourite Rose Moon with the scarlet cap, drawn on the outer, store number five. And one start, which is at Salisbury, and won that. Sword Salute, silver colours, store number two. This will leave Al Wathba, all royal blue, to go to store number four. This is the last one on his way. Al Wathba and Billy Lochnan come to their store number four, and the five then will be in line, slowly making his way up. Last bit pushed in, locked away, that's it, they are set. And they're off. A race over a mile, Al Wathba last in and last out as well. As they get going, the white-faced chestnut Sword Salute is going to go through and lead the early strides of the Betfred Derby wildcard condition stakes. Pale jacket, the turquoise and symbol, silver of Bin Simbal is in second place. Dark blue colours, quite cheeky, half length further back, shows in third. There's a little over a length behind him to the all blue Al Wathba, then the blue and silver and scarlet of Rose Moon. Favourite is the back marker of the quintet as they race at the highest part of the course and swing left-handed and down Tattenham Hill, with Rowan Scott on Sword Salute leading. Almost two ahead now. Lewis Edmonds, Bin Simbal running in second. Kieran Fallon, dark blue and pink colours on quite cheeky, showing in third. All Royal Blue, Al Wathba, Billy Lochnan shows in fourth place. And then Ross Orion, scarlet cap on Rose Moon, continues to be at the rear of the field. Tattenham Corner, round it now, just over three furlongs to go. Sword Salute, less than a length ahead. Bin Simbal a bit closer now in second place. Quite cheeky behind these in third. On the left is Al Wathba. Rose Moon continues to be the back marker of the quintet and is called upon for more. Sword Salute moves along okay in front here as they head down towards the last quarter mile. Quite cheeky now comes through to launch a challenge. Getting there is Rose Moon. On the left is Al Wathba, Bin Simbal behind those, but as they head down with a furlong to go, it's Sword Salute in front to the dark colours of Quite Cheeky, who's now taken the lead. Quite Cheeky very narrowly in front over Sword Salute as they race to the line. Kieran Fallon and Quite Cheeky win by almost two. Sword Salute second, Al Wathba third, Rose Moon in fourth.
2: Then next is Iron de Geurs, and they were followed

Colbert WF. And toward the rear of the field is Gazdok Konya along with Gino Viva. Two disqualifications, the numbers 3 and 5. So they rated 113.1 as they went past the 1500 at the 1000, 113.1 identical time. New leader, Jerive Dubois in front. Second placing is Hamilton Daham. Third, the outside is Dayak. They were followed then by next to Gims Duplessis, followed by in the center, Jean-Louis Delune. Deeper on the track is Omar Land. And then at the head of the rest on the inside was Hannah Under Pressure. As they come down the side, they come to the 500 meters mark, and the leader still is Jerive Dubois. In second placing, here is the favorite, Jet Express, with a strong run on the outside and quickly looming up to the favorite. They were to the leader. They were followed by Omar Land. And next in the field then is Dayak as they came around the home turn. 113.3 at the 500. And the leader, Jerive Dubois. Jet Express on the near side. Jet Express is moving up, takes a narrow lead. Late on the scene is Omar Land coming all over the top. In front was Jet Express. Omar Land has lunged, made it interesting. Third has gone to Jerive Dubois. Let's watch the replay here. So we've got Jet Express in front, number 12, and number 8, Omar Land, David Tremain, Mathieu Abraud aboard Jet Express. 8 and 12 go to the line together. I don't know. It's very, very close. Very close between 8, Omar Land, David Tremain, and 12, Jet Express, Mathieu Abraud. Third has gone to horse 14, Jerive Dubois, Anthony Barriere, ahead of 10, Hamilton Daham. So it's a close photo between 8 and 12, then 14, 10 and 9. A close

with that number three outer edge, as you heard, four runners now. So if you're in the play spot, betting on the tote, win only here now. Call times in the green. One here on Monday over six furlongs. Now drops back to five. Brown sleeves and a red cap for the 19th hole syndicate and Stan Moore. Millie Wanacott is the rider. She takes £5 off call time. And there is the favourite going down. If you like him, he's a pretty short price. 8 to 15 call time. Some Nightmare 3 to 1. Bama Lama at 5. And Snow Day is the big outsider, 28 to 1. Number 3 outer edge is out. It's the straight 5 furlongs for our third race. Good luck. Yeah, going down for race 3. Call time 1 here on Monday. One of a few horses looking to back up today. Or horses that ran on Monday anyway, looking to try and win today. I think that call time is going to take a bit of beating here, but I'm not sure I'd back him late to 15. He looked really good, though, when he won on Monday over 6. But I think he's good at 5 as well. And there's a big player here. I think that Some Nightmare might run well here. Now, I know he's a bit of a veteran, 9 from 77. But running all right there, third last time out. He likes a bit of soft ground. He ran against the in-form Macaron at Bath. So he could be a player for John O'Shea. What about Bama Lama? Ran 6th here on Monday, was well beaten. First time blinkers with Safi on. You never know, Bama Lama might run better today. We'll see. Runners are at the start now, about to go behind.

just the four runners here. So any final bets? They've got the blindfold on Bama Lama. Safi Osborne riding this mare. She was at one for a little while.

Snow Day. Just going to complete the line. Last one. Four runners ready. Straight five, we're set. Call time nearest to us, the hot favourite here, one on Monday. And they're off. Very slowly away was the outsider Snow Day for the bridge. Family Run and Proud, handicap stakes. Breaking well, Some Nightmare towards the right. We're in the blinkers for William Carson, the blue and pink towards the stand side. The dark blue and pink of Bama Llama's up there, and also Call Time as well, the winner here on Monday. And then just off them is Snow Day in the dark blue and red, but not far behind as they race for the first two furlongs here. So Call Time coming forward now on the stand side to take over with Bama Llama upside, just nudged along by Safi in the pink sleeves and cap towards the centre of the track. Some Nightmare is going strongly there with William Carson. Under pressure to keep up is Snow Day. They're inside the two towards the near side. Call Time now driven by Millie Wanacott, but has the advantage over Some Nightmare and Bama Llama. And then comes Snow Day, who's keeping on quite well towards the centre, but Call Time is the one who's going clear inside the final furlong under Millie Wanacott. And Call Time is going to record two victories here at Fos Lass inside a week. And win for Millie Wanacott this time and Stan Moore. It's Call Time is too good. The favourite wins. Bama Llama second, third Snow Day, and last and eased was Some Nightmare. Time is too good. The favourite wins. Bama Llama.

The runners are at the start then for the Grade 2 Marmara Stakes. To be run over 1,600 metres, it's for three-year-old and upwards, and the field is headed in the betting at 2.40 by the one Sharabank. It is 3.8 for number 9, Whizbang. Upamecano 4.25, 9.0 for Tombi, 9.0 for Magic Selectra. Bigger prices the rest. But Sharabank, the five-year-old, is in the form of his life at the moment. Finished second here in a Group 3 last time out, having won a Group 1 here in August. That was a fine performance on that occasion. Is a regular Group 1 performer and 11 wins in the career. This is one high-class five-year-old who should be able to go in once again. Number 9 is Whizbang, one of the three-year-old generation in this race. Formerly ran in the Ghazi Derby earlier on in the season and is chasing a hat-trick of wins, including after a Group 3 win here 3 weeks ago. Another one who should go well is Upamecano, another one who ran in the Ghazi Derby from earlier on in the season when finishing fifth. The drop back in trip seems to really suit this three-year-old, and he looks like the heir in waiting to be one of the top horses here in Turkey. Special mention for Special Man, another one who's been in flying form of late and contests much higher races than this, whilst Magic Selectra, the four-year-old, is another one with high-class form in the book. Winner of a conditions event in the build-up to this contest last time out at Ankara and holds every chance. The field are circling behind the stalls for the Marmara Stakes to be run over 1,600 metres. There are plenty of chances in here. Here comes Subate. Black colours with the grey sash and the white sleeves. There in shot is Whizbang, the purple and

0: Grove.
1: The field are circling behind the stalls for the Marmara.
0: Shadow Soldier in the purple and beige. Two left to load up. They are Mucho Bueno, Maroon and White, and Whiz Bang. We'll go into stall number 9. And we'll complete the lineup for the Marmara Stakes. Still got two races to come before the Grade 1 feature. And they're ready to go, just about, as Whiz Bang backs away. Just keeps us all waiting. Gets 3.5 kilos off Sharabonk, as does Upa Meccano, Shadow Soldier, and Mucho Bueno. The rest of the field all off level weights. This is a high-class field. If anything, it's Group 2 by name only. Whiz Bang takes a turn. Edging forward now. And again, just a little bit fractious. This would be a real issue if he doesn't go in. He is at 3.80, 2.4 for Sharabonk, which equates to around about 6 to 4 on fraction money. Whiz Bang again, just proving a little bit reluctant. 3.8, Upa Meccano attracting a bit of support late on. It's a bit of an issue for Whiz Bang, this. Currently not consenting to move forward. Isn't far away now. Goes in. 9 of them set for the Marmara Stakes, Grade 2. All set. And they're sent on their way. Away and racing in the 2026 Marmara Stakes. In the early stages, Sabute got out nicely. And market leader Sharabonk in the orange goes straight to the front end for Vedat Abis on the outside. Whiz Bang in the lilac and mauve is also taking a prominent position, and towards the inside in the orange and white, Magic Selectra. These are the first three, followed through by Subute. Special Man is against the inside rail in the yellow, followed through by the stripes of Tombi. Three towards the back of the field, Upa Meccano, just a little bit lit up on the inside, followed through by Shadow Soldier and Mucho Bueno. Just held up at the back of the field, 15 lengths off the lead, and has to pass them all as they go through halfway. They are on their way back to home in the Marmara Stakes, and Sharabonk leads by 2.5 lengths to Whiz Bang in second, who's travelling powerfully. Magic Selectra's against the inside rail in third with Sabute in fourth. Special Man's got a nice position if good enough in fifth with Tombi and Upa Meccano. Shadow Soldier now called upon for an effort, and Mucho Bueno at the back of the field. Sharabonk makes his bid for glory out in front, but is immediately tackled on the outside by Whiz Bang. The young pretender comes to the champions' quarters. Whiz Bang on the outside, Sharabonk against the rail. These two draw clear of Magic Selectra, Tombi, Special Man. Upa Meccano can't go on, and neither can Sabute. Whiz Bang goes to the front. Whiz Bang by 3 lengths from in second, Sharabonk. That 3 lengths becomes 5, and there's a new pretender to the crown. Whiz Bang wins the Marmara. Beat Sharabonk in second, Sabute's third. Fourth for Special Man, and in fifth place, Upa Meccano. Whiz Bang for jockey Sadatin Boyraz. The son of Saddler's Joy notches up the hat trick, and he stakes his claim to be the future of 1600 meter group races in Turkey. Sharabonk, the reigning champion and the superstar horse, with 11 wins to his name, he has to settle for the silver medal. Back in third place then, and well...

Be gushing, Pablo. Flex drop. Seven loaded thereof in the Qatar Racing and Equestrian Club Renaissance Stakes. It's a group three. 7/6 furlongs on the left, Big Gossy vies for the early lead with the English runners So Love, and between them is Power Blue. They're tracked by Royal Blue Sen, with alongside Tango Flair. Brussels is one behind East Hampton. Onto the four, and it's So Love and Pierre-Louis Jaman leading Power Blue and Billy Lee, followed by Big Gossy and Robert Wirty on the stand side, Royal Bay Sen and Ben Cohen, followed by Tango Flair, Luke McAteer, and then Brussels, Ryan Moore, and East Hampton remains at the back, Robbie Colgan. Little changes. So Love continues in the lead, shaking up Power Blue, followed by Big Gossy onto the final quarter, then Royal Bay Sen, who's being followed by Tango Flair, Brussels, and East Hampton. They race with a filling and a half to go. The Qatar Racing and Equestrian Club Renaissance Stakes, and it's So Love, the one they've got to get to, from Big Gossy trying hard. Running on is Brussels, followed by Power Blue, and then Royal Bay Sen. Less than 150 yards to go, and it is So Love keeping on and on from Big Gossy, who's still trying to get there, but So Love by three parts of a length to a length over Big Gossy, a gap to Power Blue.

0: Penultimate race on the program for today, and race 6 goes off in 15:45, in 6 minutes from now. And your favourite at the moment is number 5, Perfect Sky, from the yard of trainer Sean Terry. She's competed in feature races, but let's bring you replays of number 4, Triple Faith, and number 5, Perfect Sky.
1: Further back is Princess Avalo, Elusive Dragon, 200 metres left to race in front of Perfect Sky, who's beginning to bridge the gap. Tax Freeze 2 lengths away. Elusive Dragon 100 to go. Perfect Sky trying very hard down the inside. It'll be on the nod. Perfect Sky just from Elusive Dragon. Then came Arabella Fig. Further back to Fair Proposal, and in behind that beautiful Rania, but it's Trip of Faith with 200 to go. Who is the leader now? Picks it up a length clear. Lady Elliot down the inside tries to rally. It's down the outside. Trip of Faith. Lady Elliot is coming back strongly, but Trip of Faith still has the lead here. Beautiful Rania is coming home as well on the outside, but Trip of Faith one more cozily than the margin would suggest.
2: Yeah, two really good runs there. Perfect Sky was a very gutsy win. That was her last start, well, her last win beating Elusive Dragons. She then went to KZN and she ran an absolute cracker behind Palace of Avernia. And that feature race form is certainly something to look at. I hope Clyde had a good look at them in the parade room, because we need his advice again on how they looked and who presented themselves best.
3: Thank you so much. I thought that Blushing Bloom looked very well in the ring here. The 8 horse has been solid support for her. She shortened ground from 13 to 2 to 4 to 1, so they're backing Keegan DeMello's ride. She carries the 54 on her back today, and she was most relaxed on the way to the gate, the 8, Blushing Bloom. This is the 5, Perfect Sky. She was on her toes in the ring as she was coming around you. She's currently on offer at around 5 to 2, 28 to 10 from the Sean Terry stable. Craig Zaki riding her for the yard. She looked in good nick as well. The 4, Trip of Faith, is drifting in the market, has gone 7 to 2, 4 to 1. 6, Does Your Mother Know? I thought she looked very well. Candace and Tammy have got her looking in top shape. There's some money for her. She shortened from 9 to 2 to 4 to 1. And when Floyd Tewil comes to the race, as you know, the business is on. He's here today and he's on Does Your Mother Know. Number 8 on the card, Blushing Bloom, is currently at 4s. And number 1, Tara Star. Spoke to Tyron Zaki about her. Just joined the yard. And he said she's got a lot of speed, this mare, so watch out for her. Don't leave her out of trifectas and quartets. Robin Clarkson stable's been in good form. Of course, they've got Trip of Faith in here, and Muzi will be hoping to ride another winner for Trevlin Pillar. Here's another look at the horse they're backing. Number 8, Blushing Bloom. She was totally relaxed in the ring over here, and if you like her, you can have a bet, because she looked very, very well. Having said all of that, Grant Chalandra, it seems to be competitive. There are a few in here that are alive and that have got chances. So we'll leave it in your good hands. At this point in time, the market indicates money for 2 horses. 6, Does Your Mother Know, and the 8, Blushing Bloom.
2: Thanks very much, Clyde. Yeah, probably the pick of the races today, because there's some talented 3-year-olds and they're going to be starting their campaign for the summer season that's going to be coming up upon us shortly. Let's have a look at Does Your Mother Know. She goes down with the lead pony, but she was on her toes in the ring. She looked well. She's got a great coat.

0: Scotland was really, really impressive. So for me, I think number six, Does Your Mother Know? And like you did say, comes back from a rest of 63 days, but she looked exceptionally well prepared. She looks fit, and I give her a top chance here. And then the other one that I really liked is number one, Tara Starr from the yard of trainer Tyron Zaki, does have drawn number six. I like that last run. I rate So Hot So What from the yard of the Croft, from the yard of from the yard of Lucinda Woodruff, right? Yeah. And I thought that run was a really good run, went second to So Hot So What, even the run before that behind Fortress of Fire as well. So for me, I'm going to include number one, Tara Starr, but my top selection, number six, Does Your Mother Know?
1: I really do like Tara Starr as a swinger and trifecta horse as well, because that run behind So Hot So What was certainly a really decent effort. So if she reproduces that, she's got to come into the race with a decent shot as well. So you really have to respect her chances. Trip of Faith's an interesting one as well, because she's bidding for a hat trick. She hasn't done too much wrong, has she?
0: No, not at all. That last two wins have been really good. She fought for that last victory, beating Lady Elliot. The run before that beat Sakura Hanami. And her form over this course and distance, two wins and one placing from three runs, brings her in with a big chance.
1: There's the four moving down to post now, and also showing her well-being. She looked well, her ears were pricked, and she looks set to give a really good account of herself today. But it looks like it's not going to be too far away from loading process now. Going into the last double, who are you siding with in the last? Are you in the camp of Social Graces, or are you more keen on Navigatrix?
0: I like number five, Grand Hawaii, in the last race to

Next we'll go to Does Your Mother Know? And Blushing Bloom to complete the lineup. So Tara Star coming in and Blushing Bloom, the last one. 1,200 meters to cover. All in line. Gatefly, they're racing. Good enough break for them. Bright and Brazen bounced out of the gates nicely. Perfect Sky is pushing forward on the outside to go off and set the pace now. So Perfect Sky, the leader. Bright and Brazen sitting in second, two lengths away. A length to Does Your Mother Know in a red cap along the inside fence, followed on the outside by Tara Star, who'll be three wide. Then further back in the field, Blushing Bloom, striped cap on the fence. Then Trip of Faith is one from last, seven lengths off the leader, and Tina Lovelace is the trailer. They head down inside the 600 meters.

0: Number one, Tara Starr, and then came number three, Tina Lovelace.
1: 13-8 now, Blue Noon. Rolf at 6-4. Be very close between them to see who goes off favourite. Here's Para Urne. Here comes Rolf.

Three more to go. Blue Noon. And two to go. Red Reds. First run for him. He's got stall number four. In the background is C. Cole. She'll be going forward to stall number six. Here comes Red Red. One to go, which is C. Cole. She's drawn on the outer and stall number six. On her way, goes straight in, all in. And ready. They're off. They race over a mile and a quarter. Red Red is the slowest of them away as Maestro Del Mar, nose-banded and in the beige jacket, is the first as they run uphill at the beginning of the contest, leading over one of the three fillies, C. Cole. She's taken second place. The two market rivals are together. Third and fourth places, Blue and White, a Blue Noon against the running rail. Rolf in beige, a matching strides, a one off the rail. Then comes Patagoni, the solid red sleeves and the black and red on the sleeves of Red Reb. They continue to be the pair at the rear of the field in fifth and sixth positions. They run on towards the final seven furlongs. Out in front, Billy Lochnow.

Kika Jocelyn comes into the race as a winner, four starts ago of a Group 3 race. That was back in February. Two runs this time in. And is the one considered to be the one to beat. And away they go. They're off and racing now. Leader to Aim Chi has begun well, and down on the inside was Cano in the yellow showing early speed. Up on the outside is Lorico Bello. They were followed then by La Rose de Gers, and next in the field then came Kofura Iris Eyes as they head down towards the first turn. Outside horse Kika Jocelyn. Now there's Kika Jocelyn in around about fifth or sixth placing in the green on the outside three deep. Lemon Tree is in the centre. They were followed then behind those horses through along the inside, the orange jacket of Kentucky IDL. As they head down the straight toward the rear of the field is Kyra Beauface. As they head down towards the judge, La Star Rock is well back in the field with La Luna de Forge. As they came towards the judge, and they have a circuit to go. Lorico Bello in front. Second placing is Cano. Third placing then on the outside is La Rose de Gers. As they head down towards the bottom turn, leader to Aim Chi was in fourth placing, followed then by Kika Jocelyn. Next in the field then is Kentucky IDL, followed then by Kufra Iris Eyes. And next in the field then is Lemon Tree, followed by La Star Rock. And then came La Luna de Forge. And at the rear of the field is Kyra Beauface with number one, a disqualification. So going up the side, they've left the 1500 behind them, and they rated a 111.6. And the leader here is Lorico Bello. Second placing is La Rose de Gers, and in third placing is Kano as they go past the 1200 meter turn. Fourth on the outside then is Kika Jocelyn. So the favourite's in a good position in about fourth placing, one horse off the inside, about to get some shade as well from La Rose. And so the favourite is now one out and one back, Kika Jocelyn. Behind those horses then is leader De Aim T, and then came Lemon Tree, followed by Kentucky IDL. Next then is La Luna de Forge, and the final pair is La Star Rock and Kira Beauface as they rate 112.2 passing the 1,000. So they go along the back of the course. Lorico Bello in second placing is La Rose de Gers. Third along the inside then is Cano. They were followed then on the outside by Kika Jocelyn, and next then came on the inside to leader De Aim T, followed on the outside of those horses then by La Luna de Forge as they came toward the home turn. Then came Kufura Iris Eyes heading around the final bend, and they're about to straighten up, where on the outside it is La Rose de Gers moving up to take the lead. Second placing is Lorico Bello. Third placing then came Cano. They were followed on the outside by La Luna de Forge as they entered into the home straight.

0: Away goes La Rose de Gers. La Rose de Gers has raced clear. Through along the inside is Cano late, and down the outside La Luna de Forge, but it is going to be La Rose de Gers winning. Second La Luna de Forge, and third was Cano. Fourth in was Kiko Jocelyn. A win there to number three, La Rose de Gers, Matthew Abrevard. Second home in the race has gone to horse 9, La Luna de Forge, Paul Plo Quinn. Third in the race to horse number 12, Cano, Eric Raffin. Fourth in was horse number 11, and fifth in on the outside, number 8. 3, 9, 12, 11, and 8. 3, 9, 12, 11, and 8, race 5.
1: Queenie St Clair, the second favourite here, has won once on the flat before over in Ireland. Runners are at the start.

They are loading. Two in already. Three in now, so last two. Any final bets for our stayers events? The Happy Birthday Alex from the Bridge Handicap Stakes. And the last one. No Ordinary Joe completes the line. And they're off. They've jumped away, the five runners, for the Happy Birthday Alex from the Bridge Handicap Stakes over 2 miles. And Campiona is the first to show in the white with the green hoops, looking for a fourth win in her career and a fourth of the season. And she leads up here in the hands of Jack Gilligan by a length to No Ordinary Joe in second, racing in the orange and white colours. This ex-Nicky Henderson trained horse, now with Robert Stevens. And looking to add to his successes. He's won four times over hurdles before, and he's won a bumper as well. No Ordinary Joe. He's racing in second place. 2.5 lengths back to Carthusian, who won last time at Chester. Carries top weight here in the white with the red sash, the blue cap. 2 more lengths back to Queenie St. Clair, whose last flat win was nearly 3 seasons ago over in Ireland. She's racing in the white colours for Millie Wanacott. And the early back marker is the horse going up in trip, A Daughter's Love, in the hands of David Probert. David on the 52 winner mark for the season. Blue and white quarters. She won here over 1.5 miles earlier in the summer. Her Daughter's Love. But she's the early back marker as they make the run into the back straight. So Campiona having it all her own way at the moment. She leads by 1.5 lengths to No Ordinary Joe in second position. 7 lengths back to Carthusian in third. 2 more back to find Queenie St. Clair racing in fourth. Her last run was in the Scottish Champion Hurdle up at Ayr. She's a 3-time hurdle winner, Queenie St. Clair, but she's back in the field in fourth place at the moment, and the early back marker is A Daughter's Love, the 3-year-old. Campiona is leading, the other 3-year-old, by a length to No Ordinary Joe in second, who's quite close. 5 lengths back to Carthusian, who won at Chester last time, is racing in third place. 1.5 lengths back to find Queenie St. Clair in the white, with Nick Schofield these days. Queenie St. Clair was a winner on the flat nearly 3 years ago under Colin Keane that day when she was trained by Noel Mead over in Ireland, and the early back marker remains A Daughter's Love for David Flood. So Campiona sets the fractions at around 31 miles per hour down the back straight here at Fosslass, leading on our flat.

season finale here. And she's in front by a length, Campiona, for the Sir Mark Prescott team. Racing in second, Ordinary Joe up on the outside, Finley Marsh in the orange and white. The veteran here, 10 years of age, No Ordinary Joe, and he's within the length of Campiona. Four lengths back to Carthusian, who's on the inside of Queenie St. Clair and the back marker, A Daughter's Love. Still Campiona with the advantage. Out in front by a length to No Ordinary Joe, has always been her closest pursuer in second. Still this margin of four or five lengths back to the other trio, Carthusian, Queenie St. Clair, and A Daughter's Love. Pace just increasing around the turn, up to 34 miles per hour now. We'll take a bit of getting in the soft ground this 2 mile distance. And the leader is Campiona. She does stay well. She's leading to No Ordinary Joe in second, Carthusian in third. To the outside, Queenie St. Clair trying to get competitive, just nudged along though, and then A Daughter's Love, who's creeping into it, trying to conserve the stamina, David Pro. But Campiona the one to catch though down the straight. Carthusian is now coming up to try and take second place from No Ordinary Joe. To the far side, A Daughter's Love is under pressure, and then comes Queenie St. Clair, who's never really been travelling, as they head down now for the final quarter of a mile. Campiona by a length to Carthusian, now giving chase towards the outside. These two look to have it between them. Far side, Campiona digging in for Jack Gilligan. Stand side, the blue cap, Liam Wright and Carthusian. Carthusian and Campiona. Carthusian is going the better of the pair now, entering the final furlong, and it's Carthusian who's gone past Campiona, is now two or three lengths ahead and staying on powerfully to follow up that Chester success last time. It's Carthusian for Jenny Candish and Liam Wright, who runs out a ready winner of the Stayers Handicap. Campiona beaten fair and square in second, third Queenie St. Clair, and then came No Ordinary Joe, and A Daughter's Love was last.

County Kildare and Lexington Twining Maiden. It's over six behind the stalls.

starting to load with Saga Lucia. A good yarn. Kind of meaning. Spider Star and Valentino Eclipse next to

Keshloni Kun. Turin. White flag raised, Port Arthur appears to have been the last one. And they're off in race four. 6 furlongs to go, a sluggish start by the Hidden Garden. They celebrate in County Kildare and Lexington Twinning Maiden. It is Keshloni Kun in the firing line with Port Arthur, and between them is Tribal Bell, followed by Good Yarn. Close up is Valentino Eclipse, followed by Upper West Side. And then

Saga Lucia at the end of the opening quarter of a mile, and it's Valentino Eclipse joining ish with Port Arthur, followed by Tribal Bell, shuffled back into fourth, Cashlawny Coon, followed by Upper West Side, Saga Lucia in a good yard next, and Spider Star, a couple of lengths to the Hidden Garden, Turin, and the back marker is Ganav Mean. Having passed the halfway stage, the celebrating County Kildare and Lexington twinning maiden over six furlongs. Not a whole lot between Port Arthur and Valentino Eclipse, followed by Cashlawny Coon. Trying to get on terms over on the far side is a good yarn as they race towards the final furlong. And Valentino Eclipse is starting to get the better of Port Arthur, then a good yarn and Cashlawny Coon and Spider Star. They're getting strung out. Valentino Eclipse and Shamie Heffernan are pulling away to score readily by over four lengths from Port Arthur in a good yarn.

0: My value selection here, Grant, is going to be number 9, Irish Wilma, for a place. I really like the runway. She beat Jack's Legacy. She came out to beat another top field last time out. So for me, those are my two selections, 5 and 9.
1: Well, Clyde's been in scintillating form, finding some of the horses in the parade ring for us. So let's find out who his pick of the parade was, because there's been a very active betting market once again.
2: Yeah, it's been busy, guys. Thanks so much. Welcome to the back parade ring. And just an update on the market views you've already alluded to, but the latest that there's more money for number 5, Grand Hawaii, who's just shortened into 3-1. They put the compression mask on her. And she was 7-1 this morning when we did the show. She's now the new favorite. 6 Navigatrix is currently at 7-2. So opened when we were on the show this morning around 2-1. So there hasn't been much interest in her, interestingly enough, but she's gone 7-2. Who they are backing is the 4, Got the Look, shortened into 4-1. Robin Clarkson's had a scintillating day. They'll be hoping for a treble of winners here with Cabello, Matson, and they are confident of a big run. It's her first run for the stable, and she's well. The 7 Social Graces, well, gone quiet in the market. There's not much interest in her. She was the early favorite 5-2, and she's gone 6-1. And there is some interest in Calvin Habib's, not ride, but the horse he liked on the show this morning, the 10 Kylie's Angel, who shortened from 18-1 into 10-1. So some interest in her. But on the way to the gate, and having a look at them in the ring, I thought the horse they got to beat here, guys, is number 4, Got the Look.
0: Well, interestingly enough, Grant, when Clyde interviewed Robin Clarkson earlier, he asked the next best, and she said number 4, Got the Look. And you and I were talking about that run behind Reet Petit brings her in with a really big chance.
1: Yeah, absolutely. Reet Petit, we know how good she was. She's group placed, and this filly just went down less than 0.4 of a length. She then came out and ran a really good second behind Midnight Lady as well. She's got some really solid form. She went a little bit pear-shaped in her form the last 4 starts, but if she brings back her A game, well, she's going to be a massive runner here. Look at her rating as well. She's racing with a 76 now, which really makes her competitive.
0: Yeah, definitely one that you can include in all your bets. Makes a debut for the Robin Clarkson yard, and that run behind Reet Petit is what we're thinking about. The other one I would include for placings here is number 3, Sigrid Swing. She's now 6 years old. Last time, 4 lengths behind Anchorage. The run before that was 3rd to Blizzard Snow as well. On her day, she can surprise and bounce back. 3 of her victories have come over the

0: a 1200 meter trip.
1: Yeah, absolutely. She's got some nice form over this type of trip as well, and she really does have to be respected. You can actually make a case for a couple of the other runners here as well, who certainly look like they may have an opportunity to improve. So it's not cut and dried, really, is it?
0: I don't think so. And one that returns from a very long rest is number one, Matcha Mint, returns from a rest of over 350 days. If you go back to her form line, third to Jingleberry, second to Little Miss Million, beat Special Star by almost six lengths, fought to Dylan's Champ, she does return from a very long rest. We do need to see what her fitness levels are like as well.
1: I must say, I looked at her in the ring. She didn't look like she was carrying too much condition.
0: That's exactly what I thought when she came out as well. She's now at 10 rand.

0: 39.5 kilograms to carry. I mean, if this horse gets away and skip clear, she might be hard to peg back.
1: Yeah, from a good draw as well, from draw number 2, Kylie's Angel, now at 12 Rand 40 and 2 Rand 70. But the favorite is number 5, Grand Hawaii, 420 for a win. I know you're big on number 7, Social Graces.
0: Yeah, I'm still in the camp of Social Graces. I like the way she finished her last race off. I like the fact that there's 2.5 kilos off. I think if the apprentice gets some luck in running, he's got a bit of a widest draw to contend with. She's going to be finishing the race off really nicely. It's going to be a great finishing to today's proceedings here as well. And the previous race was also a cracker. I think we saw some nice fillies there.
1: Absolutely. Trevlin Pillay is having a really good day so far. He's had 2 winners, I think it is, with 2 Tigers and the one that won the previous race as well, which was Trip of Faith. He's got Navigatrix here. She showed a lot of speed on that debut run when she won at the odds of 10 to 1. She too could follow up as well.
0: Yeah, well, your favourite on the tote is still Grand Hawaii at 370 now. So there's been solid support for Sean Terry, who teams up today with Keegan DeMello. But it is about race time, so let's hand up to the commentary team.
2: Thank you very much, Grant. Thanks, Shalandra. Thanks for all your hard work downstairs as well. The last of the race is about to be underway. Fair Proposal, Social Graces coming in. Matchment, obviously Clyde's also been doing work in the back parade ring. Social Graces has gone in. Matchment about to load up. Sigrid Swing. Sigrid Swing coming in. Got the Look will be the next one. Got the Look goes up. Navigatrix and Irish Wilma in the black cap. Navigatrix goes in. Irish Wilma. Princess Ilaria. Grand Hawaii and Kylie's Angel will be the last few to load up at the 1200 meters starting position. They're just about ready to go for the last of the day, and they're off. Grand Hawaii jumped a little slow into stride. Kylie's Angel got out well, is the early leader. Got the Look in a red cap, is up on the outside in second place. Irish Wilma's black cap is on the rail in third. Navigatrix on the outside looking to slot in and trying to find a position as Jockey Yenny. On the inside, Princess Ilaria, Fair Proposal. Red cap on the outside of that. They 5 lengths off the lead. A break of 3 lengths, Social Graces in the green colours on the outside of Grand Hawaii. In a striped cap, 2-3 back to Sigrid Swing, and 3 lengths away to Matchament at the back end of the field as they head down inside the final 400 meters, and they're about to turn for home. And the leader now got the Look on the outside in the red cap. Kylie's Angel down the center, still right there. On the far side, the black cap, Irish Wilma. Then on the near side, Fair Proposal in a red cap is running on. Then Navigatrix, but got the Look inside the 250, leads the way by 2. Navigatrix on the chase. Then came Fair Proposal, but got the Look as well. Clear inside the closing stages. Got the Look by 4. Social Graces running on, but got the Look wins well. Fair Proposal second. Navigatrix third. Social Graces fourth. Then Sigrid Swing, Kylie's Angel was further back in the field. So number 4, Got the Look. And Cabello Mazzignani for the Robin Clarkson stable. Messrs. P.M. Chetty and R. Chetty, bred by the Narrow Creek Stud, second win from 12 outings. A foil daughter of Water went out of Dynasty May in Daba. Number 4, I'd say that's around 4.5 to 5 lengths. Second to number 2, Fair Proposal. Third placing will go to number 6, Navigatrix, and then came 7, Social Graces, who ran on.
3: Green, yellow jacket, orange cap, stall 11, Nibras Gold moving forward to 3. Fifth one up is Damascus Steel. One for the gutter and Hengest moving up. Tiger, Tarantino, Marnier still to go.

Fox Avatar is also at the back, but not too many more of them now. They're all experienced older horses. These are loading up quickly. Tiger and Harry Cobden at the stalls now, going to 8. Flashman, Marnier, Tarantino, Fox Avatar look like they are the last quartet. Marnier in the white and maroon is in. The green of Tarantino, stall number 1. Blue and white of Fox Avatar has 12. Fox Avatar is in, and so is here's Tarantino to stall 1 to complete the line. And that's it all in.

Jump jock is Derby, Nibras Gold amongst the first to show as either as they begin to settle down. And the early stages, Oasis Sunrise, Fox Avatar towards the back of the field. Oasis Sunrise, she's a few lengths behind the others. It's going to be Nibras Gold, Mainly White Jacket for Johnny Burke, who leads. Tarantino, Taylor Fisher in green. Gordon Gray, Tom Cannon in a purple jacket, 2-3. Hengest in grey colours for Lee Edwards on the inside of Flashman, Kevin Brogan, orange with the purple sleeves. Brendan Powell has moved Fox Avatar closer. Blue and white jacket be about sixth at the moment. Damascus Steel in a dark jacket. Another grey with Brian Hughes is wider of him. Checked is then chased by Tiger and Harry Cobden in the check jacket, the green cap. Seeking Charles, James Davis, he's widest on the course. Yellow and green jacket, orange cap. Zaraka Jack and Freddie Mitchell, purple and yellows, right beside Charlie Todd on one for the gutter in the blue and orange. Marnier and Keelan Quinn, who won the race last year, white and maroon colours is next. Then the last couple, Oasis Sunrise, Joe Anderson, has moved ahead of Seeking Charles, who is now the back marker. About to begin the downhill run. Nibras Gold past the halfway stage leading, given a gap though to Tarantino up the rails to come through and almost join him. Gordon Gray is with these, and then Flashman and the nose-banded Hengest. Behind these is Fox Avatar with wider out on the course. One of the greys, Damascus Steel. Zaraka Jack is next to Tiger, and Marnier behind these. One for the gutter follows. Then

0: as Damascus Steel making progress. Hengist and Zoraki Jack the next, but on down the centre. Tigers under strong driving behind these. They're heading with less than 2 furlongs to go. It's wide open with Nibras Gold, Damascus Steel, Zoraki Jack and Freddie Mitchell there, and the purple and yellow have taken it up. Oasis Sunrise and Joe Anderson, the nearest pursuers. One from the gutter is running on behind these into the closing stages. Zoraki Jack it is by 2 lengths now from One for the Gutter, closing very strongly, but Zoraki Jack and Freddie Mitchell will win the Betfred Jump Jockeys Derby to One for the Gutter. Then came Oasis Sunrise, Flashman behind those was Nibras Gold and Hengist.
1: He's now won 320 odd thousand euros. Okay, here we go. Onto the track they come. Nope, they're going to have to go off again. So second market choice here is horse number 12. And that is Miss De Bessace. She comes into this race with two successive wins earlier in the season. One run.

0: Dubois is the trainer. They come forward, ready, and a false start. We have a false start here for the pre-day elite, a false start. So we're talking about number 10 then, Midway Lady. She went round in the criterion for the four-year-olds, but has been backed here from 13 into 8.1. A horse who's actually a maiden. 22 starts and 12 minor placings, but yet to win. First mounted start and has been well backed, is now into 7.9. 9.4 for horse number 8 in the race, Maralu. Maralu is a third last time out, beaten a length and a quarter at Vincennes in a Grade B race. Another one who is having first start under saddle, trained by Thierry Duvelston. Alexandra Abrevard has the ride here, 10 into 9.4. The favourite, so it was the one in Moppy Midway Lady that broke. No, might have been Mauritian actually. Anyway, 2.4 out from 1.7 for number 11 here. And Manoa Vedekwes, 6.7 to 4.2 for Miss Day Bessace. 13 to 7.8 for Midway Lady. And 10 to 9.5 for horse number 8, Maralu. All other runners are 15 or longer. And Missy DeGiel's now gone off the track.
1: Wayham Racing, Jay Hera towards the centre in the yellow with the red stars, goes straight to the front end and will sweep across in front of Gold Rakan and Turaman and will take the lead as they head down the back straight, but immediately drops the anchor out in front as Jay Hera and Turaman to the outside now joins measure. And these two will lead going down the back straight. Gold Rakan in those famous Ibrahim Arachi colours on the outside in the black with the white chevron is posted in third place. In behind the white blaze of Loop Elias has got just Lord of Dragon behind as they approach the final 1,200 metres of the contest. Out in front, Turaman leads the way by a length to Gold Rakan on the outside of Jai Hira. Loop Elias slipstreams then back in fourth place, and Lord of Dragon, just a little bit keen in the middle part of the race, is posted three deep on the outside. Swinging back towards home, Turaman by a length to Gold Rakan, who is in the perfect spot. There can be no complaints from Gurkhan Gokagea on the outside in second. Jai Hera is third. Lord of Dragon, by virtue of being keen in the middle part of the race, has carried himself ahead of Loop Elias, who is still only three lengths off the lead as they now turn for home. Turaman leads by a length and the pace is noticeably increased over the last 400 metres to Gold Rakan in second place. Jai Hera is going to go for a daring run against the rail, but might have to angle out if the door is closed. Towards the outside, Loop Elias and Lord of Dragon try to rally as Gold Rakan goes for home at the 400 metre mark. Draws alongside Turaman, and they've gone clear now of Jai Hera, Loop Elias and Lord of Dragon. On the inside, Turaman is nothing but game. Gold Rakan's having to dig deep at the moment and at this point has no answer because Turaman's kicked on the front end. Turaman goes away by 2.5 lengths. Loop Elias is running off in pursuit, but it's in vain gain because Turaman wins from Loop Elias in second. Lord of Dragon third, Gold Rakan fourth, Jai Hera fifth. Turaman's done it for Veda Abyss and got up to win and has held off the challenge of Loop Elias in second. Gold Rakan back in third. Had no answer, the favourite up the straight. Lord of Dragon back in fourth. And Jai Hera, it is, who's finished in fifth.
0: So they're at the start. Just checking, this race back in the old days, back changed in 2022. It's open to four-year-olds, but prior to that it used to be a 3 to 5-year-old contest, and this is where twice a year they used to have the short course 2175-meter races, where 2175-meter races where the younger horses would get a up to 50-meter advantage. Since 2022, it's gone back to being just a four-year-old all off the one line. The other one that has that 50-meter advantage is held in March at the end of the winter meeting.

Okay, so we've now lost number five. So number five, Meritissimi, has come out. Meritissimi is now a non-runner. And we're just waiting for the field to get set again. So at the start. Molly White's at a huge price, number one. Here we go. I think we can try for a start on this occasion. Running almost 10 minutes late for this event. Here we go for the pre-day elite. Now they're set, they're ready.

Victoria's galloped out of the race. Right down the outside in the grey with the red sleeves and cap is Manoa Vetiquez. And Manoa Vetiquez is moving up on the outside. Also well away and going to a forward position is Mauricien. As they sort themselves out, Mauricien is going to lead. In second placing, behind this leader is Mimi D'Ortiz. They were who galloped at that point, so Mimi D'Ortiz is galloping at the moment. Going into second is Malice Kaleri, and Malice Kaleri's now galloped. So the favourite's kept out of trouble here and is going right around the outside and is going up to challenge Mauricien for the lead. So Mauricien at the 1200 metre turn, rated at 106.3 at the 1500, and shows the way. Over in second placing is Manoa Vetiquez. Third placing then is

Kennedy. All other runners disqualified, 2, 4, 7, and 9. So they rated 107.5 passing the 1,000. And Manoa Vedaquez on the outside goes up, challenges, and secures the lead away from Mauricien. In third placing then is Maralu. They were followed in fourth by Miste Bessace. And the only other one still in the race is number 10, and that is Midway Lady, but is distanced coming down the side. And they race past the 500 metres mark. And the leader is Manoa Vedaquez. Looked all over a winner as well, travelling along strongly. Second is Maralu. Third place in Mauricien, followed then by Miste Bessace. 109.4 at the 500. Straightening up, Manoa Vedaquez well clear. Maralu in second placing. And they were followed then by Miste Bessace. But halfway down the straight, she just has to keep trotting to win this one. Manoa Vedaquez is going on and is going to score very, very easily, very comfortably in what was a very messy race. Manoa Vedaquez is first. Second has gone to Miste Bessace. They were followed in third then by Maralu, followed then by Mauricien, and Midway Lady, the only other one to complete. Manoa Vedaquez is the winner. Paul Plo Quinn. Second home in the race going to Maralu, Alexandra Abravard. First run under saddle for that particular filly. And third in the race, or rather number 12's run second, Miste Bessace, Alan Gendreau. And third in the race has gone to number 12 has run second. Yeah, number 12 second, and third has gone to number 8, Maralu, Alexandra Abravard, ahead of 3, followed in then by 6. 11, 12, 8, 3, and 6 on race number 6.

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set here. Just about set for the first of the day. The qualifying and non-wind trotter are away. And Radiant away very smoothly off the inside to take a clear-cut lead. Now going off stride out in the centre there is Centaurus with an early gallop. Centaurus is off stride. And also Classical Gal put on a few scratchy ones as well with a bit of a hop, skip and a jump back in the field. So has lost good ground on the leader, which is Radiant, who's really taking a fly here. Right out the back is Centaurus, who just wouldn't go at all and has really put pay to its chances. Is going to spot them a very big start here in the first of the day. But it is Radiant who puts up a good buffer early, about three lengths. So Radiant into the back, well clear over Champagne, and who is closing that margin. Give me three steps, and further back of the field, Miss Maddie Maxi as they head along the back straight. Classical Gal and Centaurus is well and truly detached from the field after a pretty bad early gallop. So along the back they go in the first, and make it every post a winner. Out in front is Radiant by 1.5 lengths. Running second, Champagne. And third in the race is Gimme Three Steps, with two lengths away then to the next, Miss Maddie Maxi. And now just tacking on there was the next back of the field is Classical Gal and Centaurus, a distant last. But the leader at a very slow old tempo, but trotting along very nicely out in front. Radiant doing everything right by a length and a half, and Champagne is also doing the same in the trail now as they trot into the straight, and they've got just over a circuit to go. Running third of the race is Gimme Three Steps, with a length and a half away then to Miss Maddie Maxi, Classical Gal, and Centaurus, who's closed off a fraction, but still a good 10 or 12 behind them. And really did blow the chips there at the start, did that runner Centaurus, although trying to endeavour to pick up some ground on the bunch, because it's only sedate work and they've got a lap to go in the first heat of the day. And in the green silks, Radius the leader over Champagne. Sam Otley for Andrew Stewart, tracking the leader in every stride as they turn out of the straight. And running third in the award, Kellers is Gimme Three Steps. They are single file. And then came Miss Maddie Maxi. Further back there, Classical Gal and Centaurus about four lengths away. So certainly closing in now as they sweep up into the back straight in this qualifying and non-win trot of the leader. In front, Radiant has been there from the outset. Took a flyer off the tapes and has been able to make every post a winner out of the lead by a length and a half over Champagne. Gimme Three Steps running third, and now getting a little closer over on the outside, Classical Gal. So Centaurus is tacked on and now getting a bit of a tug into the race in the 1-1 as they pick it up off the back, and back behind those over on the inside is Miss Maddie Maxi. Radiant the leader though, going as well as anything. Champagne still on the leader's back. On its back, Gimme Three Steps. The outside of those runners is Classical Gal from Centaurus. And last back on the inside, Miss Maddie Maxi. The leader is Radiant. Around they come. Heads up for home. Off its back comes Champagne, who's about to throw out a challenge. Radiant going well. Champagne a length and a half away. Up on the inside, Miss Maddie Maxi. Wider, Gimme Three Steps. Centaurus off stride at the back was Classical Gal. But Radiant has been travelling sweetly throughout, and Radiant is going home a winner. Radiant led throughout to beat Champagne. Up for third, Gimme Three Steps. Then it's a photo. Centaurus, Miss Maddie Maxi, and Classical Gal galloped on the home turn. And we're about to go here, and away they go. And going away in a gallop there was Rising Bromac. Rising Bromac went away in a bit of a can-can. There's a good 10 lengths behind the other two, so it's going to give them a bit of a head start here. Now the best away across to the lead, Mr. Vega. Mr. Vega won the start and led by two lengths over Ghostbuster, and a good 8.

up that leeway. It's a pretty sedate old pace, as you would expect here in this non-win trial, and the leader is Mr. Vega in the Borkowski black, red and white, up into the back by a length and a half. So Ghostbuster nestles in to get a lovely trial. Bob Budd trains, Seth Hill the driver, and two lengths away, third of the three, and now just about to tack on after giving away a good old healthy start after a tardy start was Rising Bromax. So Mr. Vega is in control. It's Mr. Vega, the black, red and white, a geldie by Vincent, and shows the way over Ghostbuster for the fad of the 84 film, of which I can certainly count myself. And it trails in behind the leader. And a length and a half away then to Rising Bromag for Jim Curtin. So

the couple. Into the straight they come, and two lengths away, Rising Bromac, third. It's just a bit of a stroll, and Mr. Vega runs them to the witty post. Ghostbuster hard on the leader's back. And a length and a half away, Rising Bromac, who despite giving away a decent head start after skipping away from the standing start, is really tacked on here and is right in commission, such is the slow nature of the race. So it is still Mr. Vega, who you would think is about to pick things up here. Ghostbuster, right on the leader's back, and has been there from the outset, so really has had the run of the three-horse race here, and third of the three, Rising Bromac, who actually travelled okay, and is still third of the three. The leader now just shaken up a little, just trying to pick our things up, Mr. Vega. Mr. Vega, the leader, has had a very soft run to this point, so just starting to... just been clicked up a little to pick up this tempo. Ghostbuster is travelling well on the leader's back, and Rising Bromac a further length and a half away. So to the end of the back and the non-win pace. And still Mr. Vega looking to defy them. Ghostbuster looks to be travelling the best of the three for mine. And two lengths away then to Rising Bromac. Mr. Vega is certainly on a loose rein coming towards the corner. Now Rising Bromac taking off from the back is whipping off around the outside side. So now they sprint up. Mr. Vega tackled strongly by Rising Bromac. But up on the inside comes Ghostbuster with a head full of steam. Is darted through taking the lead. Rising Bromac goes to second. A pretty good effort after missing away and missing away badly. It's been a good run, but Ghostbuster will win. Rising Bromac, very good. And Mr. Vega didn't find a lot and has come home third of the three. Trent Yesberg and Gavin Smith set to go. Ready, racing, I'm connected. Went backwards at the start. Just about cannon into the stablemate of backmarker Rock Lobster. So I'm connected. Didn't go at all away well. In fact, is completely out of business there. I'm connected has really bombed things there. And off the inside, Who's Your Daddy began okay, but wasn't the best to begin. Beginning very nicely there is Nobolo, and also making a very quick getaway off and around the outside. He's My Creation, in fact, back in fifth. Tetric behind that, followed by Gold Bullion, a long way away to the Dunpear. I'm connected, who blew.

NK Tetrick followed by Gold Bullion, who's off and around them here. A slack speed, and it is whistling forward at the rate of knots. Around the outside, Gold Bullion sent on a mission around them, a solo mission, and a mission to find the lead, and it's there. So Gold Bullion around the outside to go to the lead now. Over Clove Valley Hill, and running third is Nobolo, as they remain single file after Gold Bullion trotted onto the lead, followed by Rogue Hero. Who's Your Daddy? About three lengths away, He's My Creation, followed then by the next there is Tetrick, and they are pretty much your only chances. The other two are out of business here. They are a good 200 metres behind them, maybe more. Just forget they have gone around here. I'm Connected, who really botched it, and Rock Lobster was out of play with it. So running to the judge, a circuit from here, and Gold Bullion has just put a bit more pressure into this contest and really strides out by about three, four lengths. Running second there is Clove Valley Hill, and third in the race is Nobolo. Out of the straight they swing. They were followed then by Rogue Hero, Who's Your Daddy was next, with two lengths away to the next is He's My Creation and Tetrick. They are your only chances. And Tetrick now about to head forward from the back. Gold Bullion up into the back goes Gold Bullion. Has got a healthy buffer by almost three lengths. Maybe a tad more Gold Bullion. Make it four, I reckon. Running second there is Clove Valley Hill, and third in the race is Nobolo. Now Who's Your Daddy, who popped off the peg, so that'll give a card forward to Tetrick. He's got some cover for the last 600 or so. Back on the inside is Rogue Hero, and two lengths away then to He's My Creation. Gold Bullion with a big lead, but here they come. Who's Your Daddy is trotting after the leader very stylishly, and Tetrick tracks it on every stride. And on the inside, losing ground there, Clove Valley Hill. Rogue Hero's wider out coming into it. Now getting held up was Nobolo, and two lengths away He's My Creation. The leader is Gold Bullion, but there's plenty in the rearview mirror about to throw out a challenge, including Tetrick, who loomed up, and Who's Your Daddy is slicing through in the centre with a good run. Who's Your Daddy?

Archer, who also began well. Anoka was third early, further back of the other two were very tardy. Bodine always B. And also Elton John didn't get the best of starts either and has lasted a good 10 or 12 off the leader already. And the leader is Shepherd's Delight, as per most of the Ivan Court riders. They really can absolutely storm off the tapes. And Shepherd's Delight has shown that brilliant attribute of most of the Ivan Court runners. It has taken it up by two lengths. Running second is Archer and two lengths away running third. A single file here is Anoka, followed by Prophet and then Franco Lennon. Three lengths away Bodine Always Be and two lengths away Elton J. Last of all. So along the back they go and Shepherd's Delight is the leader and certainly not mucking around. It's at least even work. So it's a decent enough tempo set up here for this trial today by two lengths. In the trail is Archer getting the gun run after flying the tapes, hopping straight onto the back of Shepherd's Delight. Third in the race as they remain single file here is Anoka, followed through by Prophet. The next there is Franco Lennon. Well back, second to last is Bodine Always Be and Elton J. Out the back of the field and now the leader drops the anchor in front. So just pulling back on the speed and about seven or eight covers them, but Shepherd's Delight is travelling like a well-oiled machine by two lengths on Archer and running third in the race is Anoka. So coming towards the judge, they've got a circuit from here. The Bob Butt Green is Prophet. It's running fourth in the race and then came Stonewall Studs Checks. That runner is Franco Lennon. Further back of the field there, second to last is Bodine Always Be and Elton J. is last of all a musical quinella maybe for the musically inclined. We've got a Lennon, we've got an Elton as well in the race as they head up into the back straight. Not much change. Shepherd's Delight is travelling well. He's just been on and off the accelerator a little here out in front. Shepherd's Delight looks to pick it up again. Running second is Archer and third along the back is Anoka, then Prophet. Now Bodine Always Be about to be pulled up out the back, and the other one, Elton J, is gone for a gallop. So looks as though they've called it a day, those two. Bodine Always Be. Not sure if it galloped or was just pulled up out of the race, but Elton J certainly off stride. So we're down to five off the top. Shepherd's Delight, the one to gun down, led it by two. Archer.

On with these trials, they'll just mosey along at fairly sedate work, and you'd expect they'll very much pick it up over the last 800 or so, but it is Tactiva and Tim Williams who shows the way to the end of the back straight. A leisurely rate, and that is it here from Iron Brigade, who tracks the leader after just missing the start 4 or 5 lengths. Quickly got going again and is taking that box seat run behind this leader and stable mate. Third is Bruntwood Brigade, and 2 lengths to a horse who's had a wonderful career, Republican Party, and getting set for all the big ones again as they swing into the straight and at the leader. No change to the order, so copy and paste we go. Tactiva, Iron Brigade, Bruntwood Brigade, and Republican Party, fourth of the four. So, Tactiva in control. So they're about to greet the judge. Tactiva, winner of 7 of 19 at the head of the field, out in front for Tim Williams. Stable driver, of course, for Stephen Amanda Telfer, and it is Tactiva in control of this heat. It's going to be interesting to see what happens here when they really start to up the ante, and things will start to heat up a little bit. Now, Iron Brigade on the leader's back. They all travelled okay. Third is Bruntwood Brigade, and Republican Party fourth of the four. So now they'll get a little more serious. Into the back they go, and Tactiva is travelling as well as anything, but nothing's been asked for any effort as yet. It's only going to be a sprint home here, and Tactiva along the back, a length and a half on Iron Brigade. Third is Bruntwood Brigade, and yet to release the shackles on Republican Party, fourth of the four. So to the end of the back, and still Tactiva. Now, first move, it's Bruntwood Brigade, who's going to bring Republican Party up into it nicely. So Tactiva the leader, a length and a half. Bruntwood Brigade moved up now to be second on the outside of Iron Brigade, who's still got this leader's back, and Republican Party, fourth of the four. Tactiva has been in front every step of the way, and now they really go full bore. Now the sprint is really on. Tactiva doing it well over Iron Brigade. Republican Party brought to the outside is starting to get home well, but the leader is Tactiva. And a strong sprint home here. Republican Party rolling home from the back, but Tactiva cruised it. Tactiva won at a length and a half. Iron Brigade just second. Republican Party, good work on the outside third. At last in Bruntwood Brigade. Razor Ray just put in a couple of rough ones there. He's going to miss the start, but got going, but he'll miss it a couple. A couple at least here. Beginning very quickly there out of the centre as Harry Hill took an absolute flyer off the gate. Harry Hill came out full of running and is going to be 4 lengths in front early over Don't You Feel Good. Now, Razor Ray got back going again third, followed by Evangelist. And out of sequence, will be given an easy time at of early. Was just snagged out of it to settle down fifth of the five. Harry Hill with the head high and trotting along boldly by 3 lengths. Don't You Feel Good. Very different style on the back of this leader who's been really held on to here. Harry Hill for Sam Oddley. Running third there is Razor Ray. We have 2 lengths to the next Evangelist, and out of sequence is fifth in the sequence of 5. Harry Hill, well, big striding fella and a very bold going trotter. He's got the ears pricked. He's out in front. He's loving his work, and Sam Oddley is just a passenger at this stage by 2 lengths, really trying to contain him. He's keen to run. Running second in the race on the leader's back there is Don't You Feel Good. Harry Hill certainly looks as though he feels good out in front. He's just in front and having a little bit of a nosy there and just getting on one rein slightly. The leader's back, Don't You Feel Good, and third in the race is Razor Ray, followed by Evangelist at out of sequence. So that is the sequence as they head up into the back, and the leader is Harry Hill. Harry Hill in the black and red leads by 2 lengths. It has remained pretty much the same from the outset when they found their positions off the gate. It was Harry Hill who really blasted off the gate. He really ran it hard, and he's been trotting along boldly ever since. And leading by 2, running second, Don't You Feel Good. Third is Razor Ray, who just missed the start by a couple with a little bit of a skip behind the arm. Fourth is Evangelist, and fifth is out of sequence. Harry Hill going as well as any, though. And to the end of the back, trots along boldly by 2.
Running second, Don't You Feel Good. Nothing has moved here. Razor Ray is third. Leader travelled very strongly. Second horse just tapped up to go with him. Back and forth, Evangelist, and out of sequence, hasn't moved a muscle. As I say that, now gets going. But the leader is Harry Hill on the point of the home turn by two lengths. Don't You Feel Good about to pop off its back, and then Razor Ray. Further back of the field, out of sequence.

Turn back to Last Evangelist. Harry Hill looks to be going better than anything here. Hasn't put a foot wrong, Harry Hill. And this is a really good display, a faultless display, an impressive display, a commanding display. It's all Harry Hill. Harry Hill goes all the way to be Don't You Feel Good. Now, Razor Ray got to the line nicely. Not a bad effort there. Just missed a couple of lengths at the start. He's got home nicely for third, followed by Out of Sequence and tailed off Evangelist. Magnate right there on the gate, and we're almost set to go. Ready now, gate folds, away and pacing for the 2,000 metres. And quite a competitive line. Starlight Crunch left pretty well. Magnate was just eased back, showing speed from out wide as Wicked Deal, who might just about burn across, and coming through with it, Amor Bella. So it is Wicked Deal to Amor Bella. So the outside two positions from the barrier draw have whipped across to be one or two early. Settling down in third is Classy Barb. And then came the next there was Starlight Crunch. Getting back is Magnate. And two lengths away, last of all, is Chasing Glory. So, in the Reed Man Blue and Black, it is Wicked Deal who got across in front of the field to show out. And lead by two. Running second is Amora Bella. And third, back on the inside there, Jim Curtin is Classy Barb. So they are single file. So Wicked Deal leads, Wicked Deal from Amor Bella, and third Classy Barb. To the judge they go. Then came Starlight Crunch, further back of the field there. Magnate is second to last, and two lengths away, Chasing Glory the last. Just under a circuit to go as they exit the straight, and Wicked Deal is the pacemaker. Calls the shots, hard on the leader's back as Amor Bella, and third for Jim Curtin, Classy Barb in the red, and then Starlight Crunch, Gavin Smith, for the Michael Pert and Alison Ward trained runner. Second to last, Magnate looks to be trucking along nicely, and two lengths away at the tail end of the field there is Chasing Glory, about seven first to last. And Wicked Deal just stretches them out a little. It's Wicked Deal, the leader, by a length and a half on Amor Bella. Third is Classy Barb. Now here's Magnate. Give it a bit of rein, Magnate. Is heading forward over on the outside, moving up to be third now. Looks to be coming into it very strongly. And Chasing Glory got onto its back, so that's going to put Starlight Crunch back to last. Five lengths first to last. Wicked Deal, the leader, by a length on Magnate, who's gone to the leader's wheel now. Third on the inside, but tapped up in the trail is Amor Bella, Chasing Glory to fourth, followed further afield then Classy Barb and Starlight Crunch under pressure at the tail. The leader, Wicked Deal, Magnate looking to get on terms around the corner. Magnate about three quarters of a length, Wicked Deal three quarters, Magnate giving chase. Two lengths away, third is down the other, Chasing Glory, followed on the inside, Amor Bella. Magnate levelled up, went to Wicked Deal. It's Magnate. Wicked Deal fights on, but Magnate, powerful, good win. Magnate won it, Wicked Deal. Third over there was Amor Bella, followed by Classy Barb, Chasing Glory, and Starlight Crunch the last. And we are set to go, and they are away, and pacing there and showing really good gate speed out of the centre of the track. Matilda 2 trying to burn across to take it up, but kicking forward is Mishy to give it a little bit of a contest early, and up into third spot, DJ Scamble is up there, the trotter. And over on the inside of those runners, then we've got Waterfall Bay, and further back is the next there, All of Me, who's pretty wide on the track. Back with that runner there is Bella May. Back with those runners, pushing up on the inside is always a Diva. And it'll be one of the last as they settle into stride. Back with those is Rewaka Bonfire. So, settling into stride, and eventually it was Matilda 2 who won the battle for the lead, got across in front, and will take it up. So it's Matilda 2 for Sam Otley, who shows the way. Running second is Mishy, single file now. Running third in the race there is DJ's Gamble. The trotter is running third, followed by Waterfall Bay. Further back of the field, Rewaka Bonfire is well back, as to back behind those runners. We've got Bella May at the back of the field, and just up in front of that is All of Me. And also with those runners was Always a Diva. About seven lengths first to last, Mark Jones, Sam Otley, Matilda 2, the pacemaker. Mishy is trailing. Third is DJ Scamble, and Waterfall Bay is running fourth, followed by Always Diva. There was a length and a half away then to the next then is Rewaka Bonfire, second to last, All of Me. And a length and a half away, Bella May spots the leader about eight lengths. Matilda 2 in front, in control, steps it out by a length and a half. Running second, Mishy, half
Carter, the leaders, back in the box seat. And in the Fletcher Silks is DJ Scamble running third. Waterfall Bay the fourth. Now a couple away then, under pressure, getting driven up the next

Waterfall Bay has got up to beat Matilda 2. Really nice run, Bellamy. Across DJ's Gamble from Michi All of Me. Ruaka Bonfire is back with those runners and always a diva. Abitibi has gone for a gallop behind the arm by the looks. Abitibi might be able to play here. Abitibi and away they go. And off the inside, Melted Enforcer left pretty well there. And also beginning nicely is Happy Harriet. Tucking in behind them, King's Command away okay. Followed by Lizzie Borden. And further back of the field, then we've got Aletz. And followed further back, Burnham Girl, and Abitibi, I should say, has gone for a wild gallop behind the arm and has tailed off. So the leader here, Melton Enforcer in the white and green. Here's a burst coming around the outside, Lizzie Borden. And Lizzie Borden is charging off around the outside for Anthony Butt. So with Designs on the lead, here's Lizzie Borden really pouring it on. And around the outside is going to take it up now from Melton Enforcer. Running third now is Happy Harriet. They were followed through by King's Commander. They've got a little bit of a buffer on the others. There's a good 5 lengths away to Alitz. Further back of the field is Burnham Girl. And after a very bad getaway there, the last is Abitibi, who galloped behind the gate. Stablemate in front, though, Lizzie Borden, and leads by a length and a half. Running second is Melton Enforcer, and Happy Harriet is running third single file, followed then by King's Command, with about 2 lengths away then to Alitz from Burnham Girl, and now tacking on is Abitibi. 8 lengths first to last, Lizzie Borden the pacemaker. Into the back straight they go, and it's Lizzie Borden who travelled along nicely at the head of the field by a length and a half. On the leader's back is Melton Enforcer, and third is Happy Harriet. Further back there, King's Command, as they head along the back straight, they were followed by Alitz, Burnham Girl, and last of all is Abitibi. As they get towards the end of the back, Lizzie Borden is going well. Lizzie Borden in control of the race. Now a move coming from the pack. Off and around them, it's the Stonewall Stud Checks of King's Command, who's coming into it on the outside. The inside, Melton Enforcer. In behind those runners there, Happy Harriet. Out wider, we've got Burnham Girl to the 1-1 as they run towards the home turn. And further back, Alitz, Lizzie Borden around the corner. Lizzie Borden 2 lengths in front. King's Command and a second are giving chase. The inside, Melton Enforcer for the lane. And behind those is Happy Harriet. 150 to go. Lizzie Borden doing it well. Down the outer, King's Command. But Lizzie Borden in front, in control. Too good. Lizzie Borden won it. Lizzie Borden won it a length on King's Command. Third over Burnham Girl. Followed by Melton Enforcer. Happy Harriet, Alitz at Abitibi. Always last after that bad gallop. So it's 2,000 metres. It's 2,000 metres, and they leave nicely from the 2,000 as the gate folds, and BB King showed the most speed, so it's BB King into the lead. Showstopper offered around them very quickly, set alight from the wide gate. Son of a Mystery might head towards the lead here, I think it's going to. So Son of a Mystery is going to take it up over BB King and Showstopper. Now eased out of it there was Transonic, who's gone back second to last, and that'll leave the other one out the back, and that will be Cherish Me. So we have found our order, and I would imagine it might be like this for a little while, as Son of a Mystery was keen to get across in front of the field and has taken up the running by 2 lengths for Tim Williams. Schmiel in the trail with BB King. They were followed then by Showstopper and Anthony Bunt running third. Nikita Burton on Transonic, and last of all, Andrew Drake there on Cherish Me. So that's the five. That's the order as they run towards the winning post at a lap from here, and Son of a Mystery in control. Son of a Mystery in front here on this 10th heat of the day and leads a length and a half. Running second is BB King. And third there for Anthony Butt is Showstopper, followed then by Transonic. And Cherish Me, smoking the pipe out the back, was restrained out of it early and has been sitting back fifth of the five from there. Going strongly in the lead, Son of a Mystery is cruising along a length and a half clear as they head up into the back straight now. Running second is BB King, and third in the race is Showstopper. Next is Transonic and Cherish Me. Not much has changed. Really nothing has changed since they found their spot. Took about 100 metres to get there, Son of a Mystery, but he's been pulling the strings thereafter. Now a move from the back. Transonic ushered forward by Burton.

The Stonewall Stud checks at 1, 2, and 3. Just been reined up, Ishmi, and Showstopper hugs the peg. Save, they run towards the home turn, and Son of a Mystery in control. Son of a Mystery, the leader. The outside, Transonic, BB King, around the corner. Then Cherish Me, Showstopper. Son of a Mystery looks to be going better than anything. The inside is BB King, the outside, Transonic. They're both chipping away, but the leader under double wraps here, going far too well. Son of a Mystery has controlled it from the outset, had him covered a long way out, and has gone home a winner to be Transonic, and third was BB King. Fourth over Cherish Me, and Showstopper the last. So just the two of them here, 2,600 metres, a workout, learner's trot, two runners, probably about 3.5 minutes, and a very boring race call. I can give you the tip as they're away.

way that it's going to give Splash Hill, because Splash Hill has trotted, I reckon, from Robbie Close, just to see how far in front he's got with Splash Hill, and it's a decent old way on Wolverton Mountain. So the leader is Splash Hill. Splash Hill up into the back, trained by Kevin Chapman, driven by the man they call Goose, and out of a mare called Daisy Hill. Now that mare is out of a mare called Bell Galleon. I had to do some sort of homework here for a two-horse race. Now Bell Galleon

And that's the two of them. So you'd have to suggest it's been a good little display from Splash Hill out in front. Hasn't put a foot wrong, trotted to the lead. Wolverton Mountain just got it wrong there at the start, but has been able to really close in on this leader now. So clearly just wanting to see these two do things right, remain in their gate, have a good outing, and Splash Hill, Robbie Close is certainly making sure he's giving this runner a good experience here. Wolverton Mountain just a tad rough behind this leader, who is trotting a bit better there, Splash Hill. So around they go into their final lap, 11th of 13 for the trials today, and we're into the workout part of it. And Splash Hill still in front and going along nicely by two lengths over Wolverton Mountain. Of course, if you put the two names together, this is how ridiculous the race call's got. You can come up with Splash Mountain, which is a very famous ride over in Disney, Splash Mountain. I was there myself, but I didn't partake in the Splash Mountain. Who would go all the way over there and not even get on the damn ride? Me. The leader, Splash Hill, by two lengths. Wolverton Mountain, Kyle Cameron, running second. So now the leader will be asked for a little bit more of an effort. Wolverton Mountain's done a good job to be in cooey of this leader after giving away so much ground at the start. Coming across towards the home turn. I really should get a joke prepared for the next time we have a two-horse go. I think I'll go to George Simon's joke book and bring one along. Splash Hill, just to ask for a little bit more effort now, has really done a good job in front. Hasn't put a foot wrong and is trotting along well into the straight. Wolverton Mountain, about two lengths away, asked to give chase. It's been a good effort. Missed away badly at the start. There was a good 10 or 12 between these two. So this is a strong run from Wolverton Mountain. It's done a good job to be what's going to be about a half length off the winner. Splash Hill has only just got there in the end. So a nice run, Wolverton Mountain, if it can get those manners in check. As the gate folds, green light there and they're away. Clearly plenty to learn for Boatman's Call, who missed his call, and he is right out the back. He's a good 10 lengths behind the Boatman's Call with a gallop in the score up. Now away nicely, Annie Oakley, showing a better speed off the arm though. Rakiro Prince, who's coming across to lead Annie Oakley. So that'll have Elusive back in third, and able to really make up that ground very quickly is Boatman's Call. So we have found our initial order, and it is going to be 3-2-1-4. Rakiro Prince in control. So it's Rakiro Prince having a bit of a geezer ram. It's got the ears pricked, and this is all new for Rakiro Prince into the straight, but that's exactly what these workouts are for. Running second is Annie Oakley for trainer Michael House. And third there, Kim Butt on Elusive. And two lengths away, Boatman's Call, who got it wrong at the start and has already done okay to make up that lost ground. But as they run towards the Whitty Post, Rakiro Prince is just a little raw, a little green out in front, but shows out by two lengths. Getting the gun run on the leader's back is Annie Oakley, who, after a bit of a deep dive into the pedigree there, throws back to a wonderful mare of the 90s, Kate's First. She was an Auckland Cup winner, won a number of races. Kate's First, she was a beauty for the, I think, Doug Gale and Peter Ferguson combination. Third of the race there is Elusive for Kimberly Barton. Three lengths away, last of all, is Boatman's Call. That is the call. That's the order. And the leader is still Rakiro Prince. So they'll just look to pick it up a little now for this Lunar's Pace over Annie Oakley, who's running a second and travelled better than the leader. Who's just had to be constantly reminded to keep the mind on the job. Just a little green out there in front, Rakiro Prince. Third is Elusive. And two lengths, Boatman's Call, fourth of the four. Coming to the end of the back, Rakiro Prince, the leader. Second is Annie Oakley, looks to be going probably better than anything. Boatman's Call coming into it now over on the outside, and Elusive, the inside. Still Rakiro Prince before the corner. Leads by a length and a half. Annie Oakley going better. Third on the outside, Boatman's Call, and fourth is Elusive. So around the corner, they're about to get serious. The Lunar's Pace, Rakiro Prince is the leader. Over Annie Oakley, who's still on this leader's back and is now going to take the lane. Boatman's Call is down the outside and Elusive up on the inside. They go to Rakiro Prince, and it was Annie Oakley taking the lead. Boatman's Call down the outer, Elusive through on the inside, but the leader is Annie Oakley, and Annie Oakley is going on to win. Elusive has just got

Heron runs second, nosing out Rakiro Prince. He'll be better for the experience, as will they all. And Boatman's Call, fourth of the four. And this will be the last off the inside. No Promises in the Bagri white and blue. Ready to go. Gatefolds, away they go. And coming off the arm very nicely there back in your box is going to cruise across and looks as though it might to be able to get across in front to lead here. No Promises left okay. And back at third of the three, just easing off them there, just throwing the head around a little there is Royal Admiral. But across to the lead is going to be Back in Your Box. Robbie Close onto the top and led it by almost three lengths. No Promises is second, and two lengths away Royal Admiral is at third of the three. So Back in Your Box certainly didn't want to be enclosed in any box, wants to be out all, getting it wrong there at the back. Royal Admiral has put out a few rough ones and is now up in the air and galloping its way out of business here, Royal Admiral. So it's good. It's come down now, but a good 10 or 12 behind them. The leader is Back in Your Box, a two-year-old by What the Hill out of Too Much To Do, who is a pretty handy sort of mare, Too Much To Do. 11 wins on her CV and certainly competed in some very good races. So certainly well enough bred is Back in Your Box and trotting along very nicely by two lengths. Running second is No Promises. And the other galloper there, was a galloper for a few strides, Royal Admiral, has made life very tough for itself. If it had any plans on winning this workout, it's a long way back behind the other two, which are Back in Your Box and second is No Promises. So Back in Your Box, trotting along very, very nicely. Lovely action, doing everything well. Looks lovely, relaxed action and trotting along smoothly and leading by two. No Promises is running second by Orlando Vici out of Chevron Muscle. Hard on the leader's back, so they both travelled pretty well here. And the other one out of play there, Royal Admiral, after galloping at the home turn. So as they work on to the end of the back, 13th of 13 in the heats today, and this is the last of them. A Back in Your Box has made every post a winner and travelling well by a length and a half. No Promises, though, is just on its back, so it is going to be able to have a chance to slingshot this runner if good enough. And Royal Admiral would need to be extremely good to be getting up from there a good 10 lengths away. Coming towards the corner, Back in Your Box, the leader. Second, No Promises. I reckon they travelled as well as each other. Coming around the corner, Royal Admiral. You'd think it'd be a Monty to run third of the three here. Around the turn they come. Back in Your Box now. Asked for a little bit of an effort. No Promises. Off its back is a length away, but throwing out a challenge. The leader is Back in Your Box. 100 metres to go. The outside, No Promises, is starting to eat into the margin. Back in Your Box hanging on. No Promises trying to get to Back in Your Box. Is going to make it close, but Back in Your Box will just win. Back in Your Box has just beat her, No Promises. And a good 10 lengths away to the other, maybe more. Royal Admiral will be third of the three.

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5: Dashed away Little Bros, and Little Bros has won it with 150 to go. 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Little Bros takes the lead from Arkansas Kid Don Corleone. Little Bros, it's Hayes again. Little Bros 3/4 of a length.
6: Like father, like son. 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

0: Hello everyone, welcome to Faribault Weekly. The opposition was saying don't mention the war. I mentioned it once, I think I got away with it. War Woven yesterday destroyed his opposition in the Golden Rose. He put lengths on that quality field to win convincingly when they hit the line. It was a Bjorn Baker show-off day there yesterday, Ronnie and Corey.
1: Yeah. And he didn't let us down, Bjorn.
0: No.
1: And nor did War Woven. I'm still getting over how big that win was, how easy it was. He's run fast time. How good is he? How good is he? We don't know. He is so untapped.
2: I was surprised, like you, Ronnie, about how quick he put him away. Like they run quick time up front, and he just went past them like they were stuck to the fence. It was very impressive, and I'll give Rosehill Racecourse, fairest I've ever seen it race. Yep. It was absolutely bang on there yesterday. It was picture perfect. It looked great, but it actually raced terrific.
0: It looked different.
2: Yeah.
0: It looked a different colour. There was something different about Rosehill. Ronnie, take us through this win of War Woven, settling just behind the leaders as they start to settle down.
1: Can't give her a big enough rap here, Rachel. She was, I think, barrier one. Everyone thought, oh, she's going to be aggressive. She's going to lead.

0: The fly in the ointment there, as far as he went, most of us expected, and plagiarism obviously was going quick. So Rachel just put him in this spot, just behind the leaders here, and from here on in, she could have easily panicked because he was trucking. She knew she had a handful of horse, and she could have tried to barge out and, you know, do some damage really, to could have caused a bit of interference, but she just stayed cool, calm, collected. And when she asked him to go, the way he accelerated and put, you know, the lengths on what we thought was a sensational race as far as up and comers are concerned, he and the time that he's run close to Baywalk's track record, and the track walkers I spoke to said the grass was probably a bit longer there yesterday than it has been. So I think we can say it's a serious, well, we know it's a serious win, but these three-year-olds, I know he was dominant yesterday. There's still a really, really good bunch. I'm convinced about that.
1: So inside the 300, we're just getting to the 200 now. He's a length in front of Under Focus. From the 200 to the winning post, he puts up another two.
0: Yeah, and you're entitled, these horses at the back are entitled to be, considering how this race was run, they're entitled to be rushing home, but he's rushing away. He's rushing away with it. And Bjorn said all along, oh, wait till I get this horse over ground. Look at his pedigree.
1: Yeah.
0: And he's right. He's right.
1: So he's not only talking about a mile, he's talking about 2,000 metres. Now, let's go to the big board to Corey, because there was more to this than just the dynamic win of War Woven. It was what happened coming down the side involving the two big Coolmore colts.
2: Yeah.
1: St Goddard and Guesthouse.
2: Yeah. Well, you could see Zach's obviously buried away back on the fence. We know that Guesthouse is jumping from 1,100 to 1,400. Yes, he's obviously got the work into him, you know, to take that edge off him, but he got a little bit racy again. He did it over the 1,100, but Zach did squeeze him into a spot and then tried to relax him back down. But you can see he's getting all aggressive and up on heels of War Woven. He's come out. He's not wanting to come out. He's trying to give himself a little bit of room to calm the horse down. J-Mac obviously had the wind stuff and knocked out of him, but J-Mac coming back here, this is the bump that they reprimanded him about. He didn't really need to do that. I can understand the competitive riding and pushing him back when he first starts to make the move out, like down here. If he got up around him and really pushed him back in, if Zach wanted to stay out, I couldn't get it. But you can see Zach's gone back to his position. J-Mac, he's come over and said, nah, I'll give you another one just before, just to make you stay there. It's good competitive riding, but I just think he just got his toe over the line there a little bit, J-Mac.
1: The stewards reprimanded James McDonald for unnecessary contact with Guesthouse, this second movement. So yeah. Guesthouse comes out, moves on to James McDonald, and the second movement, James pushing Guesthouse back in, was the unnecessary contact.
2: Yeah,
0: like isn't Lloyd's first move unnecessary contact, or do you think he just grabbed the bit and climbed the heels?
2: I think he just grabbed the bit, Ronnie. I think he got up on the War Woven's back. He wasn't attempting to get out there. He didn't want to, well, of course he wanted to get out because he wanted to give the horse some room to get him sort of back underneath him a little bit. But you can see Zach's not got the horse's head turned out. He's actually unbalanced. He's trying to direct it back in. But once he gets back in, like I said, he went back to the spot. J-Mac then, like I said, I know what J-Mac's doing, but it was just a couple of strides too late what he done.
1: So how do we assess St Goddard and Guesthouse after that?
0: Well, I would say, considering the little 5%ers have got to go right in races like this, so they're both forgives. I thought St Goddard was fantastic. He gets more than a pass mark.
2: Yep.
0: He kept surging through the pain barrier. And I'm considering circumstances. I've got to be very forgiving for Guesthouse as well. You know, we know what he's done. Last start, is he at ease at 1400? That has to be a question with Guesthouse now. Is he a sprinter? Is he too aggressive for 1400 metres?

0: track work. I think he carried the earmuffs as well. So he's obviously, he's an aggressive bringing him back in trip and trying to get him run off his legs a little bit.
1: Okay. That will be the Everest.
2: Okay, so is he a horse that they're trying to ride a race on? Is he a horse that you can ride forward in a race?
0: Well,
2: he'd settle better from the front near the front.
0: He's a horse, I reckon, better off drawing near enough to the outside where you can give him time to gather his momentum. And if he's going to get aggressive, work with him and let him roll.
2: Yeah.
0: I know trying to get cover and trying to switch him off. J-Mac obviously put Zach into the best position. They were worried about where J-Mac was going to end up. Perfect ride there by going down the back straight. He give it an absolute peach. But you can see he's already aggressive underneath Zach. He's starting to get right up on the Chewy, and the speed may have come out of it a little bit. Warwover may have come back in his lap a little bit. But you can see him. He's already right up onto the Chewy. So, and he's a big, strong horse. Take a bit of handling. But like back to the interference, Zach wasn't attempting to get out from behind Warwoven. He actually grabbed the bridle. You can see him there. And the horse is unbalanced. He pulled it back into the spot that he started with. And then J-Mac just getting a little
2: evo. Yeah. I reckon it's competitive riding. Yeah. I think it had to be done.
0: Yep.
2: And, you know, you're not going to be bullied. You're not going to get bullied.
0: No, like I said, I think it was on last week's show, Duff. I love reading the stewards' report where the jockeys are not so much the reprimands, and I don't want to see trouble, but I love good competitive riding, especially in these bigger races.
2: That's right. No.
1: So he picks up and he tries to chase Warwoven as best he could, St Goddard, but he couldn't bridge any of the gap late.
0: No.
1: What about Under Focus? Let's talk about Under Focus.
2: Well, he was probably the survivor of the on-speed horses with no cover, you know, facing La Breeze, as they say. I think he's a good colt. I think he's a 1,200-metre horse as well. So he jumped better yesterday. He was left stranded in front early. He set up the time. Well, Woven's had the cover. Gives him a bit of wind burn there, but he rallied. He has gone very, very well.
1: I wonder if Yulong would think about him as a possibility for their Everest slot. You would think the number one seed for Yulong at the moment is Angel Capital, because he got that Group 1 win out of the way, and he's performed in an Everest in the past. But if they were looking for something, this X factor that this race is crying out for, to take on this big thing from Hong Kong, could they consider Under Focus?
2: I think there's four to three-year-olds to seriously consider. And obviously, it's Guest House, the Total Forgive, freshened back to 1,200. I think Under Focus comes into play there. St Goddard definitely still learning his craft. He's done nothing wrong yesterday, and we'll get to the other one shortly.
1: Yeah, well, you're talking about Blue Door.
2: Yeah, exactly. Yeah. I think they're the four that I'd be considering if I was a slot holder. Otherwise, I don't know what's going to happen in the Manikado today.
1: Yep.
2: But, yeah, it's a little bit of water. It's stretching out and out and out now. So yep. It's a tricky one.
1: I think a few of these slot holders who are hanging out, and when you consider the slot holders, you're not worried about Godolphin because they've got Tempted, and the Waller camp, they've got Jolly Star. But they're, say, the Tab, Inglis, James Harron. It's all going to come down to the Manikado today, and then as late as the premiere next Saturday.
2: Yeah. It's getting to that stage.
1: Yeah, two weeks out, there's going to be people still wondering who they're going to pick.
2: Well, if you're patient, I think the premiere is going to be a really good race next week. There's really no pressure when you're working with a $1.30 favourite.
1: That's right.
2: Yesterday. So you might as well, if you... You know, you're not worried about your marketing and promotions and things like that.
1: Yeah.
2: You know, you might miss a horse, but they're all a level bunch now.
1: Well, and that was the other story from yesterday. Tim Ryan, he in hindsight said, I should have done it straight after the Golden Rose. And he waited

0: Just before full time of the AFL Grand Final yesterday, no one. It was either side's game to win. Tim Ryan said, "Whoever wins, it doesn't matter whether it's Fremantle or Brisbane. Yeah. Whoever wins, that's another 100,000 going on to Ka Ying Rising." Yeah, in the Everest. I think they're coupling up, as you say.
1: If Fremantle won, I think it was 100,000 goes on to Kaying. I think if Brisbane won, 70 still went on him anyway. Yeah. So it's getting to that stage. But I think in the back of his mind, he's got in the back of his mind the Everest last year. He couldn't lame. On the day.
2: Yeah.
1: General punters did. You know, it's a big event. No one wants to go there and back $1.30 chance, yep, or $1.20 chance. It'll be on the World Pool.
0: Yep.
1: I think they gravitated to other horses. And he said, it's not as bad as I first thought. Yeah.
0: But was it also that hangover from the trial? Everyone thinking, is he vulnerable? Maybe. Is he beatable?
1: Maybe, yeah. So that trial's going to be to line that up this year. Hopefully we get a couple others in the trial too.
0: Yep. Okay, let's go and hear from Bjorn. He was in great form there yesterday, and also Rachel King.
3: Very special. I thought he paraded. He's so good looking. He's so fast. I don't even have to sell him. He sold himself. So special. Such a great team. So many of my great friends are in him, and I thought you saw an amazing performance today. Rachel King. She's got ice in her veins. Jim Clark, who's one of my oldest best friends, he was just superb today. She summed it up. All my team back at home, they're amazing. Amazing to work with. We have fun every day. We go through the losses as a team. We take the wins as a team. And I'll tell you what, there's a pretty big team today. I'll tell you, Asahi were lucky because we didn't finish them off after race three, but we're going to make a pretty big dent now. Hey, Singo. Anyway, Blue Door, I'll give you a free nine. We'll go 50-50.
4: What about the margin? Looking at what he did to that top-class field.
3: Oh, just look, a lot of form analysts out there. You're all allowed their own opinion. That's what makes our game great. And I thought he was riding it. I didn't want to look at the odds. I didn't want to back him. There's too much riding on it. But look, he's a serious horse. I think even last time the race didn't quite work out as well as he is. I'm looking forward to taking on my old mate Trenley Biscuit with Blind Rage and the team down there in the Caulfield Guinea, so we'll look forward to that. They're very, very special. I've got some of my best supporters, Ken Saligich, Keith Farrell, the Cunningham family, and the list goes on. So, yeah, I'm just very, very lucky. I'll tell you one thing I will be doing today, though. We've had four, and I'll be talking to Rachel about her ride on Pillow Fight. I'm not sure what happened.
4: You want to go to a mile, do you?
3: Cox Blake. Team, get on now. Get on. We'll get overs. His mother was really good at 2000. He relaxed beautifully. One step at a time, but it's very special. We'll see how he comes through. And it's

0: enough tempo on, there was enough pressure. He just put his head down, relaxed. He was beautiful in the run and this kind of distance and probably even further. And he's proven that he's the real deal today.
1: OK, let's have a look at what all the other jockeys had to say, particularly McDonald and Lloyd.
2: James McDonald, St Goddard.
3: I thought he ran outstanding. He's just going to get better and better. But the interference at the 800, well, it's no one's fault. It was just the horse come out, went over racing, just took the wind out.

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1: Already sire of 20 black type horses with 7 group or stakes winners from his first 4 crops, including Group 3 Eulogy Stakes winner, War Princess.
3: War Princess in front, she's all hard, War Princess takes the eulogy.
1: US Navy Flag, standing at the Oak Stud.
4: You two make a perfect match, but here's an even better.

0: outspanners. The blinkers seemed to work okay for him. That was a much better. Long was trained up to win, so we'll assess him more after his next start. So, yeah, questions have to be asked there.
1: What do you reckon?
0: I reckon the race needs her.
1: Yeah. Well, I spoke to Nash after the race in the jockey's room. I went in there pretty much all day and just getting in their heads a little bit. And Nash said she needs to be in the race. And secondly, he said she'd lead for a very long way.
0: Okay. I thought Nash would say no, so put in another race, we'll get my
1: get
0: weight.
1: His weight, yeah.
2: Yeah, but because she would carry 51 kilos.
0: 51.
2: The three-year-old fillies carry 51. The three-year-old boys carry 53.
0: Okay.
2: Let's hear from Bjorn. He's even channeling Sir Edmund Hillary at this stage of the day. And also, let's hear the important words from Nash Rewilla as well.
3: Yeah, she was very smooth and lovely to see those colours. John Singleton, he's got his family out here, his daughter over from New York, so I think it's very special with the family, and I'm very lucky to train a very, very good, fast filly, and she is exceptionally fast. I tell you what, no wait, wait for age. There's a race in about 3 weeks. Singo, are you there? Are you there? Anyway, he's a pretty good marketer, but that was exciting. She's always showing us a lot. Look, there's always a negative, and I'm in the Golden Rose a bit later. The guest house form might be working out a bit too well.
4: Now, have you spoken to John about a potential slot, having her available for someone to snap her up?
3: Singo, are you there? I'd like to take her to the Everest if you're keen. No, we'll just see what happens. Look, she'd really add dynamic to the race. She's a fast filly. She had to carry a bit more weight today. She's run very, very... She's got natural gait speed. I thought she paraded great today. She's definitely a filly on the rise, so very lucky to have her. A really smooth ride by Nash, which you expect. It's a great day.
4: Well, the speed factor is something that is lacking from this Everest. It looks only Car Ying Rising.
3: Yeah, well, she is fast. Of course, she set up a track record speed last time, as you alluded to. And you get them chasing, it can be an absolute different story. And with no weight, who knows?
4: Okay, what about 1,200 metres, though?
3: Oh, 1,200. She does it a lot more, where Sir Edmund Hillary was just getting to the final steps of the Everest. He got a bit tired too, but he found a way. That's a Kiwi first to ever climb Mount Everest, of course, the tallest mountain in the world.
4: All right, well, we might see you in 3 weeks. I damn hope we do.
3: I hope so.
5: Skipped it, didn't she? Just explosive. Yeah, really, it's just harnessing it. I think she's too quick for her own good, but... not very often you pull up thinking, geez, this reminds me of a smaller version of Moy Joyce. I don't know if it's the colours of her or just a long Ashton for a big horse, but yeah, she's exciting.
1: You must have been grinning in the run, how easy she done it.
5: That's her though, yeah. She makes it look easy, and you know, even though she makes it look easy, it's a speed you can't keep running. But look, did a very good job today. She sort of travelled well, you know, a couple of runs under her belt to sort of harden her right up now, and, you know, really solid right to the line.
2: All right, let's hear what the Beaten Brigade had to say.
6: Zach Lloyd, Kieran Starr.
7: Yeah, super. She's first up. She's ran into a good filly who's third up. So, yeah, she'll build off that nicely.
6: Tommy Berry, outspan.
8: Yeah, obviously had a dropping back in distance today to put the blinkers on because he can go a bit keen, but he handled himself really well, so look for him going up in trip again now.
6: Tom Sherry, halfpipe.
9: He ran really well. He just can't afford to be slow away like he has been.
6: James McDonald, Omalong.
10: Not bad. He just ran out of steam late.
6: Chad Schofield, oh yes, she did.
11: She's a lovely filly. She might just be ready for a break.
6: Tim Clark on Our Emperor.
12: Yeah, he really needed the run, and the pace had him stretched a fair way from home, so he'll make good improvement from today.
2: Okay, the Everest market. So Car Ying Rising, as I told you earlier, firmed this week from $1.40 to $1.35 and again yesterday to $1.30. Tempted stays $8. She will run in the premiere next Saturday. Guest House drifted $11 out to $15. Jolie Star stayed the same, $15. She'll go straight to the Everest. Bayvark goes around today in the Manikado. Ninja's got a slot, $21. Angel Capital could have a slot for Yulong. Blue Door, $51 into $26. So really, two races to go, Ronnie.

0: It is the Manukato today and the Premier next Saturday.
1: Stay tuned. I've got no idea what the slot holders are thinking. So, what angle it's all, you know, and like I say, this is the race we always say. There's no rules.
0: No.
1: So you might roll your eyes at something that why someone's picked some horse, but then that's without knowing what the deal
0: what
1: is.
0: What the deal is, yeah, exactly.
1: Could be a good deal for the slot holder.
0: Yep.
1: Anyway.
0: How do you do a deal this year when you're basically doing a deal to try and recoup the money to run second and third?
1: Mm. Yep.
0: That's what's got to be going on in the slot holders' minds.
1: Yeah, yeah. Some, you know, I think the play would be, you know, you can have all the first prize money and maybe give us a little bit more of it from second to third
0: to fourth to fifth
1: to sixth to seventh to eighth. You know,
0: he's back. He's in the Canterbury Quarantine Centre and he will step out in a barrier trial on Tuesday week, October 6th. That's the first day he can come out of quarantine in a trial on that day. And all are welcome. There'll be giveaways, there'll be a breakfast, there'll be free entry there to that trial on Tuesday morning. I think it'll jump around 9 o'clock, so get there a bit earlier for Royal Randwick, Tuesday, October the 6th. Back with the win of Lazura in the Golden Pendant.
2: He's embodied excellence from the very beginning.
3: Halal might be doing better, yes, Halal wins the Stan Fox.
2: Proven among champions at 2
3: Halal's
2: and 3.
3: Halal's closing up on the inside really well. Animo in front, danger, Halal's trying to beat him. Halal goes to Animo, Animo kicks. Halal, the favourite, moved up now.
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4: Well, Halal, what a good horse he is.
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0: There was hardly any relief there for the bookmakers yesterday. It was like Black Saturday. Bluish Hue won the highway. So You Are was well backed in the Colin Stephen. They might have had a little relief with Pinhole. But then after that, you had Decorum into Blue Door, into this. Lazura. It just kept rolling. The all-ups.
1: We forgot about Skyhook.
0: Well, that came after.
1: Yeah.
0: That came after. I'm only up to race 7.
1: Don't feel sorry for him.
0: I'm not.
6: He got plenty.
1: I think Pike might have been bad riding a few late winners in Perth as well, to tell you the truth. But let's talk about this filly. She

0: really sizzle home here, but he worked on it before the bend, and she was always...
1: Mackie's 1-1 position that he loves. It was pretty much like a barrier trial there yesterday. She loomed up outside Gangster Granny. Just put pay to him pretty much straight away. Good ride.
0: Yep, she's really the last two prep. She's always been a good mare, but the last two preparations, like last prep, she won a Coolmore second up, then she was unlucky in an all-aged, 1,200 too short first up, 1,400. So I think we can just treat her as one of our best mares for sure. Verona Rose, two runs back, are great. Medella, no disgrace. That was a good test for her yesterday, but she's got... probably still got more to offer, and maybe even gets herself an invitation ticket. So we'll see what happens. That's probably the next step for most of these types of mares, but Lazura is just

0: And all the other jockeys in that golden pendant.
1: She's just a great mare.
2: Yeah, she is. She's unassuming, but she just gets the job done. She's a lovely horse to work with and tries hard, and you're going to get an honest day's work out of her.
1: She spread her beautifully.
2: Yeah, she did. Lovely ride, only a small field. But she ended up getting a lovely run, and Gangster Granny was sort of the horse to beat and horse to follow, so it was good to be able to track it. The horse came late, but she held it off well.
1: What are you going to aim at?
2: Hopefully.

0: She's just a beautiful mare. Well placed her whole life, and she's just a good horse.
1: Improve again?
0: Yeah, I think so, yeah. She's got some tougher tasks ahead, but she deserves them.
2: Kira McAvoy, Verona Rose.
3: She's run fantastic, yeah. Done a great job to come from the back and grab second, so that'll be a lovely springboard into the rest of her prep.
2: Zach Lloyd on Medela.
4: Yeah, she's going really well. Just a brace with not much pace, so yeah, we're giving good horses three times up in the first four, and I thought she'd done very well to get as close as she did.
2: Tim Clark, Surfing Bird.
5: Yeah, I thought it was a really positive first up run from her, and she'll improve off the back of that.
2: Dylan Gibbons, Gangster Granny.
6: Yeah, can't help you much. It wasn't good, but it wasn't bad.
2: Reece Jones, Dark Glitter.
7: Yeah, she ran an honest race, as she normally does. Just finished her off behind him, but probably just need a bit more tempo in the race.
2: Jason Collett on Aha Aha.
8: She was okay. She just needs further. They're good mares.
9: 10 days. Right, now to Skyhook, another heavily back favourite. This was in the Whirlpool Shannon Stakes, straight to the front with Kira McAvoy.
10: Boy, Kieran's got confidence in this horse. This was an absolute clinic.
1: Yeah, I loved how he took the race by the scruff of the neck in the first 100 metres. Duffy got up underneath old Private Eye, and Kieran just rides him so well. And he's another horse. He's the finished product now. He doesn't get all worked up like he used to when he was a young horse. He used to sweat up bad and kick out and just do everything wrong in the enclosure and overdo it a little bit in the race. But he's bang on.
10: He is bang on. So, yeah, it's not going to be easy. You know, the Alan Brown, I think it's the Alan Brown he's going for? Or?
9: Yeah, it's Alan Brown or Silver Eagle.
10: Okay.
9: Yeah.
10: I agree with you. He's the full package now. And they've learnt that he can just keep running. He can keep running. He can keep surging and improving. And I think most of us thought, you know, that Sovereign Hill and Private Eye intent to lead may have just scared Kieran out of being aggressive early, but it didn't. That just shows his, you know, professionalism and the confidence that he's got in this horse. So what do we say about the rest? Stadio Mestali, he was only second up. Maybe something like a gong for him. Later on, he takes a bit of racing. Private Eye passed his $13 million prize money. And the two bandits there, NCAP and Kovalika, they catch the punter's eye again late there.
9: Let's hear from Gerald Ryan after the Shannon and also Kieran McAvoy.
11: I think he is, Greg. I was just saying to Mandy there that in June at Gold Coast Sales in June, I spoke to John Massara about him because they bred him. And I said about running him as a four-year-old. And he said, well, how do you reckon he is? And I'd spent 2.5-3 weeks up there with him on my own. And I said, I reckon he's getting better. And right from when he come back, he spelled it in Newington up there, and Casey pre-trained him for us, and he come back to us, and I reckon he gone to the next level.
12: Yeah. He can lead, he can take a sitting sprint.
11: Dry tracks, wet tracks, lead, sit back. Pretty bloody handy.
12: And what about the confidence Kieran has in him to get them all chasing, to get them off the bit?
11: Yeah, well, beautiful ride. I thought the top weight would probably lead and we'd take the sit, but Kieran's more put it to him and make him chase us because we're still on our way up. My query today was 1,300 to 1,500 second up. But he's coped, he's done it well.
12: You could win an Epsom next week if you wanted to.
11: He's not going there, Greg. He's not going there. I've tested him now 2 weeks apart. And

0: not enjoying the firm ground. He's sort of,
1: Tommy Berry, Kovalika.
2: He's building up something nice. Hill Stakes, I think, in 2 weeks. Perfect race for him.
1: Rachel King, NCAP.
3: Better today. He wanted to participate the first half, which made his job a little bit easier at the end.
1: Regan Bayliss on New Endeavour.
4: Yeah, he's had a while off the scene. I thought he quickened well from the 4 to the 2 and then just got tired that last little bit, but he's come back in good order.
1: Tyler Schiller, Portland.
5: I thought he was terrific. He's a little bit sharp for him, that field. They didn't go overly fast and sprinted home, so I thought he's done a good job late. He'll be nice up to 2,000 plus.
1: Dylan Gibbons, Sovereign Hill.
6: Yeah, caught me by surprise. He was further back than we wanted. Never really travelled. Then when he did, I thought he'd still beat some of the horses around home, but he didn't do so. Maybe back to the drawing board.
7: All right. The Golden Eagle, she's Alibi, $1.60, but can get shorter.

0: advantage early, and just held up here. She rode it well, but the cards didn't fall
1: right. Just didn't
0: right.
1: happen early enough.
0: That's
1: yeah,
0: right.
1: Yeah.
2: David Pfeiffer and Molly Fitzgerald.
3: Yeah, she really deserved that. You know, she got a good gait, got a great ride. You know, we took nice advantage of these low weights for her today, and it obviously paid off. So she's been in good form. It's good to get that win on the board. Molly's put in some good work on her as well, but also put some good rides.
4: You can target another midweight.
3: Yeah, that's right. So being a mare and obviously still down low on that benchmark, we can keep having a crack at them.
5: Yeah, she was very deserving of that. She's been running very consistently for a long time and had a nice soft draw, just used her enough to kind of make the favourite do enough work. I was happy when I found his back throughout the run, and she's so honest, tried very hard and very deserving.
1: Did she always travel like the winner?
5: She did. She travelled really good, only carried 50 kilos today. But I know her well. A big thanks to Dave and the team for letting me stick with her, because she's very deserving of that.
0: Push the head down.
2: Just point that out. Molly Fitzgerald, just that last little bit.
0: She's getting better all the time, this girl.
1: She is. She's obviously more opportunities as well, but just the last couple of strides, she had the right hand off the reins, and she was doing the old Nashua Wheeler, pushing it between the ears.
0: It's an old Lester Piggott trick, that one.
2: Here's Bluish Hue. They keep winning highways for fun. The Matthew Dunn stable, it was Nash and Dunn.
0: How can we bet against them? What is it, 51?
2: 51.
0: And counting.
2: Last couple of months
1: have been extraordinary. It didn't look good, though, early, Ronnie, in the race.
0: No.
1: It didn't look good. He was like a real wooden head. He wasn't working with Nash.
0: A raw horse.
1: Yeah.
0: But he got the ability to win another one. This is only a class two, so he can win another one here. I think, he's getting frustrating extreme, isn't he? He's just place. Whatley was much better ridden forward. A little bit of an improver there. The fourth horse, Street Force. You know, lightly raced improver. This Scott Singleton can, you know, get him ready for these highways. And for a horse like him, who's got more improvement to come, or her, I should say, she could be, although well beaten, keep an eye on her.
2: Nashua Wheeler and Holly Julius.
6: Yeah, look, he's a bit of a, just a big oversized dummy, but look, he was a little bit slow away and had to sort of take me medicine, and then after he went 300, he wanted to get over racing, sort of up outside in there, and but once he found cover, he travelled really well, and look, I thought I was going to win by a half length, and he just, you know, he's ran a few seconds, was just in the back of my mind, and at the 100 there, I thought, oh, he's going to have a good thing about this, but he really dug deep when it counted. I was pretty happy, you know, proud of the way he sort of fought on and won the race.
1: Well done.
6: Cheers.
4: And here's Holly Julius, 51 highways. We're counting upwards. Nash was just saying, it wasn't perfect early.
7: No, it wasn't. It seems like everything that could have gone wrong went wrong. Three wide, coming to the corner, then coming into the corner, four wide, five wide, going the widest to the track. It's one hell of a run. Like, that's really tough horse. He's got a lot of ability, a lot to learn. We've definitely got one of the future here.
4: Yeah, you'll come back for another highway, obviously.
7: Yeah, that's it. Class two here today. We'll be back for a class three.
2: Now to the stays and the Colin Stephen quality, and it's So You Are, who has a new home at Byrne Bakers, formerly with Sterling Oslin up there at Armidale, but he would have had to have kept coming down the highway week after week. Now they're setting their sights on Melbourne. He won't back up in a Metrop.
0: No, so he's one tough horse. I can't. He was up going before the winter, I think, and he's running Brisbane. He's been kept going, so he is one tough horse. He was just too tough for him. Amplify does a thing. I got her wrong. I thought she'd win that race, Bella Montagna, and she was perfectly ridden to win the race, but the winner was just too...
1: It was too good, and it was a smart ride by Rachel. I'm tossing up the ride of the week between her and McAvoy, because she obviously, on paper, she was the natural leader. Going to the first turn, she elected to come back and wrestle the horse to get it in the second position. Rated it really well, but where she won the race, I think, Duff, was between the 600 and the 400. She took off, took that zap out of them, what zap they had, those stayers. She took that zap out of them to the 400, and then she just whacked away. But she ran, like, I think it was like 11.28. It was the fastest sectional of the race, and that's where she caught them napping.
0: Her ride on Warwaven was 10 times better than that. Come on.
2: Couple them up.
1: She didn't have any other options on Warwaven. She had to just wait.
2: Give it to McAvoy. save arguments. Here's Bjorn and Rachel King.

0: Jackson Wakeful. Murray won it with Amir Pontiac last. It was a long time ago. But no, he had a little bit of a setback last week. The race didn't work out perfectly. Great to see those Ramsey colours in front. He's a tough man, Stu. You're only half a stride away from getting sacked at any moment. So I'll survive until at least the end of the day.
1: Well done. I don't know what there is to say. There could be no follow-up question after that. Congratulations.
0: Yeah, thanks, Greg. I thought that was a bigger margin than it looked. He didn't have it all going his right way. Obviously, we want to get down to Melbourne to the Cups. Handicappers, I hope you're watching. Heaps of improvement with him. You better give him half a kilo or one or something.
2: Yeah, look, I wasn't too upset when that other horse wanted to go. And he should probably relax a little bit better again today. He's just big and he kind of leans his big head on you a bit, but he was better today through the run. And he's a funny horse. He's getting more and more, I don't know, he's learning his racecraft more and more. And sort of from the 1,000 to the 800, he suddenly picks up the bridle, which is a good thing. He puts himself in the race and he needs them to be running sort of 35s for him to be able to stay on top. And he can create that pressure early, which means we can run that kind of time.
3: Well, you had him off the bridle about the 600.
2: Yeah, that's him. He's tough. You know, I said, when after his first run, I think, for Bjorn, I said, you and this horse are a match made in heaven. They're going to be perfect together. They both love a bit of toughness, and he's suited very well.
1: And the race that he might go to, Ronnie's the St. Leger on Everest Day.
4: Yeah, it might
1: 2600.
4: Be 2600. Might be a nice race for him.
1: Back to wrap up after this.

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2: Paltrow Miss gets its neck in front, drawn away, and won it by about a half length.
3: Circus Dancer in front, Circus Dancer wins the feature.
4: The favourite's going to do it. Gold Chariot came clear for a nice win, a length and a quarter.
1: It's Road to Paris and Autumn Glory, Road to Paris Derby winner.
0: Circus Maximus, standing at Windsor Park Stud.
5: The Oaks Stud in Cambridge presents champion first and second season sire, US Navy Flag.
2: And out in front it's US Navy Flag, and US Navy Flag it is who leads from Mendelssohn, US Navy Flag.
5: Already sire of 20 black type horses with 7 group or stakes winners from his first 4 crops, including Group 3 Eulogy Stakes winner, War Princess.
3: War Princess in front, she's all hard, War Princess takes the eulogy.
5: US Navy Flag, standing at the Oaks Stud.

0: Latrines. This is Pinhole.
1: Yeah, oh boy, oh boy, he's come back well. You're still going to have that sprint in your leg second up, and he certainly did. So he's, like I say, I'm convinced he's a better horse this preparation. Stars in their eyes. Took a while to wind up. Yeah. He kept grinding.
2: He gets on balance when J-Mac first goes for him. He changed his lead leg about three times. His wheels are spinning when he asks him to go.
0: Yeah. It was a bob of the head that cost him victory.
2: Yeah.
0: He was in front just before the line,
1: exactly.
0: Not on the line.
1: It was very misleading. So I think Mr. Riz has still got more to offer. He's early in his preparation, and so's Mukhtalif. And there's a few there that can... and Madatsu's, that's two good runs in a row from him. So they're an even sort of bunch that have still got improvement to come because a lot of them are early in their preps.
2: Yeah.
0: Chris Waller and Damien Lane. Well, Damien Lane, your go-to jockey there.
3: Yeah, he was. Who ran second?
0: J-Mac.
3: No, it might even get a bit closer in the... I'll just be interested to see if James has a look at the video on the second horse. We did lay in a little bit, but I don't think it caused any interference. So, yes, he's a nice progressive horse, and yeah, the Metropolitan next week's sort of always been the plan. So that's where we're heading.
0: Okay, so you are predicting maybe a nice future to go there off the back of that?
3: Yeah, last prep, I think he went out on a winning note, and we backed off him then and said, let's get him towards the Metroc type races, and just hard to find the route to get there. So it was always going to be a 7-day backup. So you'll see him next Saturday as well.
4: I was confident prior to that, and he just laid in behind him for a little bit, and I just lost a little bit of momentum, and then I thought it was going to cost me. Lucky enough, he was good enough to still be able to pick himself up and finish off strong.
2: What did you think on the line?
4: I wasn't sure. Yeah, I thought it could have gone either way, so happy to see my number in the frame.
0: Okay, let's go to Decorum, there's the Metro. Athol Wolf is, I spoke to Matt Smith yesterday. He'll accept in the Metrop and the Bart Cummings.
1: Okay.
0: No decision will be made until after acceptances.
1: I said last week $5 was too big, you're afraid. I thought he should be favourite, and he's getting closer to it. And look, I just checked the order of entry with Pinhole there, if you want to bet.
0: Now the win of Decorum. So back-to-back wins. First up, he looked very, very good, and he's backed it up here.
1: He has. He's on his way, isn't he?
2: Yeah.
1: It's not going to get any easier with the races that he's going to contest. So he's got the big boom on him now, and probably justifiably so, but he just has to go to this new level for the races they're talking about. Thought he was going to nab him here for a minute, cross Tasman, so that'll top him off as well. They're both likeable horses, but that next level they've got to go at this time of year is difficult.
2: The post-race interview of Timmy Clark, he probably says it all, Ronnie. I think first up, unexpected over the 1,200. He got back. He did have sort of everything. He was given a 10 out of 10 ride by Timmy Clark, but he was quite sharp. Yesterday there, I reckon he might have just been, I'm not going to say flat by all means, but I reckon just the first up effort took a little bit of sting out of him. Second up, he was tough. I reckon he'll improve again a stack.
1: Okay.
0: Let's hear from Tim and also Michael Friedman.
5: He has, the geldings obviously made a big difference. Good win, probably maybe a touch off his first up fresh run, but maybe just that touch of freshness off him was the difference today. But it was a really good workmanlike performance. I think he's a horse going places. He

0: Then Reece Jones.
1: She's a little ripper.
2: She's a little ripper. I was nervous about running on a firm track today, but provided she pulls up well, she certainly didn't worry her, did it? No, I've been a bit cautious, but just trying to take care of her. But he rides her so incredibly well. I just love the job that he's doing with her.
1: So 35 days between runs going into this.
2: Yeah, I scratched. I wanted the soft track. And today I just said, well, we've got to run or she's got a spell.
1: Yeah.
2: So, you know, here we are.
1: Because I think your original thought was to hopefully, was it the Mona Lisa you really wanted to go after?
2: I was keen on the Mona Lisa, but the connections weren't. The track maybe wasn't ideal for her, and I couldn't disagree with that. As you see in a run, she gets back a bit and bursts through, and maybe she wouldn't have had that opportunity there. But, you know, there's been some nice races for her in the autumn and winter, especially. But we'll see how she pulls up from this. And, you know, she's a very progressive mare.
1: Yeah, so a decision to make on what you're going to do immediately.
2: Just provided she pulls up well and handles the drier tracks. That's our biggest concern. Look after her in the long run.
1: Well, she's in such great form. She's just handling.
2: Well, fortunately for me, she goes great fresh, and she's a big girl, but I don't have to work her too. No. Like, we can look after her, so that helps.
3: She's one of those mares. The less luck she has, the better she runs.
4: Absolutely. Look, she was unlucky the other week at Randwick over the 1200. Just couldn't pop the right calls for her. Everything worked out well for her today. Exactly where I wanted it to be. Exactly the how I wanted to ride it, and exactly it just executed all really well. She's fine.
3: She has got that explosive turn of foot when it pans out like that.
4: Yeah, absolutely. Look, I was probably the only thing against her was going to be the dry track. Obviously, a record on a wet track speaks for itself. But look, credit to KB, just looking after her. She takes a little bit of management, but real stoked to get a win for the connections as well.
0: And there is the lineup for next Saturday at Royal Randwick. One of the great days in Sydney, and we get to see the two-year-old step out of the Breeders' Plate in the Gym Crack after the trials last Monday.
5: Yeah, and we've got football and races. We might even knock the top off a KB today.
0: Why not? Why not? And as you're doing it, cheer the Knights home.
5: Oh, yeah.
0: Okay?
5: Yeah.
0: Enjoy the rest of your weekend.

Mornington, and we're set. They're away. And slow to begin was Kazaro. It trails the field. Highly intrigued, came out quickly with Savitri, and they're looking at each other early. So Savitri's going to lead, just with the mouth open, wanting to go a little quicker. Does it three quarters, highly intrigued, and then comes Miss Castelvecchio. A length and a half, Celestial Zara. Two lengths to Naina, and it travels on the outside of Kazaro. So into the back straight, and Savitri, wanting to overdo it, leads by one length, highly intrigued. Miss Castelvecchio pocketed third. Celestial Zara enjoying a nice run just off the speed and fourth the local, and then 2.5 lengths to Naina, and Kazaru's back on its inside. So heading via the 900 metres, it's John Allen, his only ride for the day. Takes Savitri down the side by three quarters, highly intrigued. Miss Castelvecchio's the stalker. Celestial Zara yet to pull.

Shuffled back to third last for Riviera and then Chase Your Dreams back last. It's a compact field. Recuperado took a little breather. 500 to go, leads Naval Academy and Space Rider three wide. And then Piastri, Test of Love and Verdoux about to get mobile. Moby Dick is next and then comes Keep Your Cool, still well back, kept in by for Riviera and Chase Your Dreams is two lengths away. Recuperado on the bend, a narrow leader, Naval Academy, Space Rider asks for more. And then Piastri, Test of Love, Verdoux for Riviera to the outside. And Keep Your Cool is held up. Recuperado under siege now. Space Rider. Piastri shot through for Riviera late, but Piastri took the lead. Space Rider after it, but Piastri won it by a neck. Space Rider was second. Riviera was third. And then Keep Your Cool, Verdoux, and Chase Your Dreams, a big run from the back. Recuperado fell in a hole late. Finished worse than midfield from Test of Love. And then came a break in the field to the others, including Moby Dick and the Naval Academy.

Trey Magnifique, gold colours inside gate, they're away. She jumped well, Trey Magnifique. Beast Mode came out quickly. La Astro Chat's chasing it for the lead, but doesn't have the pace, and Beast Mode's coming across. Trey Magnifique to second. La Astro Chat is third. Harry Got Styles and a good posse for him. Fourth now. And then comes Perilous Fighter, followed by Always Enough Philosopher, Snow Mercy, and then comes Saluted, Interest Point, and Charcoals. Down the side, and now going to the front, it's Trey Magnifique going up to Beast Mode. La Astro Chat, they put on the brakes. Always Enough out deep. Perilous Fighter making ground. Harry Got Styles got close to heels. Midfield, Saluted starting to circle. And they'll follow by Snow Mercy and Philosopher coming up to the bend, and Interest Point and Charcoals. So Always Enough quickly pounced on the lead. Trey Magnifique couldn't go with it. Here's Perilous Fighter. Interest Point down the outside, but Always Enough, the locals, got 2.5, 3 lengths on them. Going well from Perilous Fighter. Trey Magnifique's fighting on strongly, but Always Enough sent clear. She scored by a length and a half. Trey Magnifique second. Saluted got home for third from Harry Got Styles. And then came Interest Point, Snow Mercy. And behind those runners was Charcoals getting home. Astro Chat was next, Philosopher. And then the last couple to clock in include Perilous Fighter and Beast Mode stopped very quickly. It's clocked in a long, long last.

Race five, we're set to go. And they're off. Level break, politely done. House of Lords, no early speed. Raging Bull goes back, and Bird Dubai is being snagged at second last. Here's Mr. O'Reilly coming out of the ruck with Zuryab from wide gates. They're working across with Federer, trying to find a position, and Nothing Else Matters is booting up along the fence. Itazura, and then comes Lincoln Rocks, who's three wide exiting the straight, but about to find a position, one off the running rail, and that will leave Tarka Speed exposed for the moment. And then Vegas Jack back on the fence. Next is Jonich, politely done. House of Lords, the mayor of the field, is third last. And then Bird Dubai and Raging Bull is last. They're strung out as it's Mr. O'Reilly taking up the lead and taking them to the 1,200 metres, leading from Zuryab second, Nothing Else Matters, and then Federer. In a good position, Federer is fourth and one out and one back. Itazura is fifth, Lincoln Rocks is next, and Tarka Speed gets some cover, slotting in, one off the running rail with Vegas Jack. Two lengths away to Jonich, and then politely done, House of Lords. Bird Dubai is second last off a strong speed, and back on the fence is Raging Bull. So it is Mr. O'Reilly maintaining the gallop at the 900 metres and being kept company by Zuryab, but in turn they've got 2.5 lengths now on the rest of the field. Nothing Else Matters and Federer. Itazura's fifth, back on the inside of Lincoln Rocks, and then comes Tarka Speed about to make a move. Vegas Jack, Jonich, and then comes politely done House of Lords. Raging Bull and Bird Dubai still back at the tail of the field. It's last, 500 metres to go. So it's Mr. O'Reilly and Zuryab now breathing down the leader's neck, and then Federer called upon. Lincoln Rocks goes to the outside of him, four wide from Nothing Else Matters. Tarka Speed, many of these being hard ridden. It is

Zero's back on the fence from John H. And then Politely Done hitting the rest. And Bird Dubai's not in it yet as they come around the corner. Mr. O'Reilly leads a neck. Zuyab the outside going to him now. They're 2.5 lengths clear of John H. running on. Nothing else matters. And Lincoln rocks. But Zuyab found the front and is now driving clear. And Class is going to rise to the top here. Zuyab won it by 1.5 lengths. Mr. O'Reilly second. And then came John H. rushing home for third along with Politely Done. I think it's just Mr. placing fourth. Nothing else matters. Itazura, and then Vegas Jack, Lincoln Rocks, House of Lords, Raging Bull, Bird Dubai, and then Tarka Speed, and Federer knocked up. It's finished towards the back.

They're ready. They're off. Leon Cree step fairly from barrier number two with Harry Curry back on the running rail. And smartly into stride Sunset Park and also Beach Pad. And they're contesting the lead early from Grand Piero, and not far away is Asvar as they head into that first bend. It's deeper on the track. And then Zaria, who's down near the running rail, one off in fact as they come into the straight. GoDaddy's just ahead of those runners in a very compact field trying to sort their order out. But it's Sunset Park who leads from Beach Pad, and out deeper on the track is GoDaddy in new colours, striding forward out three wide. Two lengths away to Asvar in the nose roll, overtaking into fourth, Harry Curry, and then comes Zaria. Leon Cree is next inside of Grand Piero as they exit the straight, and Schulze, Ruakākāreta, and Taramansua at the back of the field. So out towards the 1600 metres in the Ansett Classic, and Sunset Park, she's taken up the lead and does it three quarters. GoDaddy, Harry Curry, the stalking roll inside of Beach Pad and out three wide on the track, trying to slot in. There is Asvar as they head toward the top of the track, and then followed by a little break in the field to Grand Piero, who travels out deeper on the course with a back to follow, and Leon Quees back on the fence. They were followed by Zaria in between horses, Taramansua, and then Schulze, and back last is Ruakākāreta. So down the back straight, and it's Sunset Park making play. Tasmanian Asvar now goes to second and injects some more speed into the race as they head by the 1,000 metres. They're 2.5 on GoDaddy. Harry Curry enjoying a good trial fourth. She's on the inside next, and then comes Beach Pad, who is one of the first out, back to fifth. And then Leon Cree enjoying a nice conservative run from Grand Piero, and then comes Zaria. Next is Taramansua. The old boy's taking off early. Schulze, Ruakākāreta's back last. So Sunset Park, she's doing it well so far. Heads past the gates where they came out of a lap ago. 600 metres to travel from Asvar, staying with it. Then GoDaddy being ridden along. They come up to the home corner from Harry Curry. Taramansua's making ground out deeper. Ruakākāreta. Leon Cree's trying to thread through the field. At the moment, still about sixth. Then Beach Pad as they come to the home corner. Grand Piero's made good ground. It's Sunset Park turning for home from Harry Curry now off its back. And then comes Grand Piero. Leon Cree is bolting for a run, can't get out. And Beach Pad's coming down the outside from Schulze. Harry Curry goes up now to Sunset Park, then followed by Beach Pad. Harry Curry knows in front. Harry Curry, she'll win it. Harry Curry got there by a head. Sunset Park second, a Quinella for the mares. Then came Beach Pad home late. Next was Leon Cream, perhaps a little stiff not to finish closer. And then a break in the field to Schulze, Grand Piero, Taramansua, and then GoDaddy, Ruakākāreta, and towards the back was Zaria.

Louvatec Melbourne, long-awaited seventh race. They're all in and they're off. Concord Connie jumped midfield, but she's progressing forward along with Sunsetting and Persempre down near the running rail. These are the leading three. Concord Connie for the moment, three off the running rail and just easing back. Might take some cover shortly. They're 2.5 lengths on Jewel of Heaven and then Edgerton and Kippus, and Terrilly went back to last. But Persempre's allowed to run. And with 800 metres to go, Persempre goes clear from Sunsetting. Concord Connie up

on the outside, running in third. And then two lengths to Edgerton, Jewel of Heaven. And then followed by Kippers, trying to get a wriggle on him in between horses. And Terrellee's back last in a compact, smaller field as they head via the 500 metres. So sun setting now, looking at Persempre and Concord Connie, given plenty of room, coming towards the middle of the Mornington track. Then comes Kippers, trying to slide through from Edgerton. Jewel of Heaven is next. And then Terrellee back last. They come around the corner, sun setting, turns for home, but Persempre kicks strongly on the fence. Concord Connie now called upon, trying to close in on Persempre. Persempre length and a half. Concord Connie slowly and steadily making ground, and Terrellee down the outside. Still Persempre. Concord Connie's now lifting. She's diving, but she missed. Persempre's got in a nose, I feel, from Concord Connie. And then came Terrellee home at the end, followed by a little break in the field to sun setting, and then Jewel of Heaven, Edgerton, and Kebbis photo.

Regal Lone, Ruffy inside gate, and they're off. Fujita-san and Sun Gift both slow from wide gates. And favourite VIP will settle down midfield. Reset the Jazz, Sneaky Sunrise and Flying Valley, the first three out from Castle on High. And then Nation's Call, fifth back on the fence. Mr. Verse, one off the running rail. Then Regal Lion, followed by VIP. Three wide for the moment, heading to the first bend from Victoria Spirit in the middle. And then Dark Journey, two lengths away from Sun Gift and Fujita San. So top of the track, 1,100 metres to go. And taking the lead, Reset the Jazz goes clear from Flying Valley and Sneaky Sunrise. She's third. Two lengths away, Castle on High, enjoying a nice run on the outside of Nation's Call. And then two lengths away to VIP, who looks like will be three wide the trip from Mr. Verse and then Regal Lion. Next is Dark Journey, and then Victoria Spirit, and back behind those is Fujita San, and Sun Gift is back last. So down the side, it's Reset the Jazz and Daniel Stackhouse now by 2.25 lengths, trying to get away from Flying Valley, Sneaky Sunrise, Castle on High, and VIP's now starting to come into the race out four wide. In behind those runners is Mr. Verse, in behind those near the fence, Nation's Call, and then Victoria's Spirit, Regal Lion, Dark Journey, Sun Gift, Fujita San. On the home corner, 400 to go. Reset the Jazz turning from in second, Flying Valley. Now here comes VIP to the outside, now starting to let down, and VIP's now urged along, coming after Reset the Jazz, and VIP got to them quickly. VIP extending away, and Shin's going to send it clear. He's a horse going places, VIP. He won about two lengths. Reset the Jazz in a photo finish with Nation's Call for second. And then came Sneaky Sunrise in behind Victoria's Spirit running on at the end. And they'll follow by Castle on High. And then Regal Lion stopping quickly, Flying Valley, Fujita San, Sun Gift and Dark Journey.

There's the light, ready to run, stand by, Better Late is the first of five odds on favourites today to race, and they're off, and Better Late jumped out fairly well going forward. Dylan Gibbons pulled the choke out there on V12, and it's showing great acceleration under Call Me Sassy last drew it. Better Late going forward, and Miss Hades out wide has to restrain now. The pace is pretty hot up front. Master Riley being snagged back. Then Miss Space Girl from Island Deck. Vexy Parks back on the outside of Queen of Clubs. James McDonald takes the short favourite. Better Late to the front now by a length and a half. Call Me Sassy's got a good spot as Miss Hades goes on with the job out wide. Racing to second now. Call Me Sassy third, and Last Druid is fourth, one out, one back. Followed by V12, who couldn't sustain that speed. It's midfield on the inside of Master Riley, Island Deck deeper out. Further back to Miss Space Girl from Vexy and Queen of Clubs Racing, held up at the rear. So Better Late at the 450, leads here from Miss Hades. Then Call Me Sassy, given every hope on the run. V12 being revved up on the inside. Further back.

to last drew it. Master Riley Island Deck. Vixie gives away a big start. Miss Space Girls trying to spot gaps between them as Better Late shows a good kick here. From Call Me Sassy going to second. Better Late from Call Me Sassy. V12, Miss Space Girl. Vixie's flying home. Call Me Sassy going to Better Late. Miss Space Girl late. Oh, close. Call Me Sassy and Miss Space Girl hit it together. Better Late for third in a photo with Vixie wide out. Dramatic finish. Then Queen of Clubs, followed by V12, Miss Hades, Master Riley. Further back then to Island Deck. And back with them was Last Druid.

We're just about right for race two here at Rose Hill on a very warm day. It's up to 33 degrees now. Gates are back, they're off and racing. A starter's dream there, and jumping quite well, Extreme, together with Sipping Seamus, Giddy Up Griff. And Waitley is pushing through on the inside. Zoo 4 settled right behind the speed. Then came Condona. Restless Spirits out deep, followed then by Deeply. Extreme Force. Now the favourites, well back, Bluish Hue in the blue colours. And they're about the last ones, along with Heart Balm. So it's Sipping Seamus showing the way. Sipping Seamus from Extreme, who darts up to a clear second. Waitley third. Restless Spirit off the track, going to fourth. On the outside of Giddy Up Griff, then Zoo Force. Vultavra is next in a three-wide position, kept there by Condona. Now Bluish Hue moves into a three-wide position, followed by Heart Balm on the rails. And well back is Street Force, and two lengths away to Deeply. Sipping Seamus.

from Zoo Force Condona, and Bluish Hue is well back in the pale blue and peeling to the extreme outside. Into the straight, Sipping Shame is being tested now by Extreme. Right down the outside is Bluish Hue, Restless Spirit, Wakely coming off the fence. Extreme races to a narrow lead from Sipping Seamus. Wakely's running on, so is Bluish Hue, who's sustaining a good run down the middle of the track. It's Extreme, Wakely and Bluish Hue, they're the three. Extreme and Bluish Hue wide out. Bluish Hue, what's another one for Dunn and Nashawilla. Bluish Hue a narrow victor over Wakely and Extreme. Street Force running on strongly. Then came Sipping Seamus, followed by Condone, Zoo Force, Restless Spirit, Heart Balm. Further back to Voltava. Then came Giddy Up Griff, and Deeply was one of the last to finish.

Michael and Stephen, quality. Racing now, Space Time Legend a little sluggish off the inside, and Bella Montagna wound up out of the gate. Sam Hawkins jumped well. Rachel King going forward here on the favourite, So You Are. For now, just eases back a bit, so does Amplify, and Space Time Legend is quite comfortable to settle at the rear of the field. Sam Hawkins goes forward together with So You Are on the outside, and So You Are is tugging along and putting the pressure on to Sam Hawkins early. Clark didn't want to get involved in that Umbella Montagna. He's happy to just take a sit behind the leading pair. Two lengths away, two for now, about two and a half to Amplify. And the 101 Pop Space Time Legend is back last of all. He did run third here a fortnight ago at the same price. So Sam Hawkins is going to hold the front at the 1,400 metres. So You Are under his big weight, parks up on the outside. Bella Montagna right on its coattails third, followed by For Now with a cozy time of it down on the rails. Two further back to Amplify, and Space Time Legends last of all, and about eight lengths off the Kieran McAvoy ridden leader here, Sam Hawkins, shows the way by three quarters of a length to So You Are. Two off to Bella Montagna in a one off the rail position. For Now just probing through underneath its quarters. Two off to Amplify, and still Space Time Legend is the at the tail of the field. So they're inside the halfway mark now in the Colin Stephen quality. Sam Hawkins looking for his first Australian success. Leads by three quarters to So You Are. Then For Now creeping a bit closer, putting its head into third position underneath Bella Montagna. Two off to Amplify, and a length and a half to Space Time Legend. So five lengths covers the field at the 800 metres, and Rachel King is allowing So You Are a bit more rein now to stride up and rattle the cage of Sam Hawkins. So You Are is trying to get the upper hand a long way out. This has got Clark with itchy fingers here on Bella Montagna. He's really winding up the mare, and she's on the bridle going to third. For Now under the pump into the straight. Sam Hawkins trying to come back on So You Are. The pair are stride for stride. Two off to Bella Montagna, and then Amplify down the outside. Now So You Are under his weight of 58 and a half, got to the front, beating off Sam Hawkins, Bella Montagna, and then came Amplify inside the 150. So You Are just in front. Amplify is hitting the line well on the outside. It's So You Are and Amplify. So You Are being lifted by King and wanted ahead to Amplify. Bella Montagna every hope third, then Sam Hawkins. Space Time Legend got up to run fifth in front of For Now.

They're on the loose, the outside gate. Open now, they're off and racing. Starfisticated jump well. Anthracite was only fairly away off the inside. Mr. Rizliff well. And there's Bear on the Loose spearing across from the outside. And going forward is Mukhtalif as well. And Anthracite showing a bit of zip now. So this is a good go for the lead at the mile mark. Anthracite not wasting barrier one. And Andrew Atkins has him in front. And Bear on the Loose, the weight carrier of the field, goes around them into a clear second and happy to sit there for the time being. Mr. Riz has landed a great spot. Third on the inside of Starfisticated, about two or three lengths further back.

to Mukhtalifa and the white cap. Then came the favourite Stars in the Rise and the running line. On the outside of Madatsu, then came Savvy Santa. Back in the field is King Jerry from Pinhole, our anchorage, and Furious as last of all. A fairly strung outfield works down the back, and Anthracite looking to rinse and repeat the win here a fortnight ago. Leads by a length and a half to Bear on the Loose, not applying too much pressure. Mr. Riz happy to sit in third, followed by Star Fisticated. Two off to Mukhtalif, and McDonald allowing the short price favourite to creep a little bit closer now. Stars in the Rise only about four lengths off the lead. A gap of two and a half then to Madatsu. Savvy Santa, then Pinhole from King Jerry, our anchorage, and Furious is the last one. 600 metres to run. Anthracite in front by a length to Bear on the Loose, showing signs of distress. Mr. Riz is waiting for a run, then Star Fisticated, and now Stars in the Rise gets onto its back as they turn. 400 metres to run. Anthracite by three quarters. Mr. Riz comes off the fence to throw in a challenge, then Star Fisticated. Stars in the Rise with a white face on the outside, and Pinhole starting to run on. Anthracite being joined by Mr. Riz. Stars in the Rise is whacking away, then Pinhole. It's Anthracite. Oh, what a finish here. Stars in the Rise is lifting with Pinhole the outside. Oh, Bob of the Heads here. Stars in the Rise and Pinhole. Anthracite, I think, clung on to third from Mr. Riz, then Madatsu the inside.

We're ready. Race five. Gates are back. They're off and racing. Decorum jumped out about midfield. There's plenty having a bite for the lead here. Ruination jumped well. Pillow Fight's not fluffing around early. It's going forward looking for the lead. Karinska pushing through, followed by Silvanito. And Mr. Chaplin drives into a forward position as well. So Decorum will park right behind the main body of the leaders. Two lengths clear from World Alliance. Cross Tasman sits back. Two off to Bella Khadija, and Alabama State is the last one. So Rachel King got her own way there on Pillow Fight and crossed the lot of them to lead. And now Ruination moves up on the outside, three quarters away. Mr. Chaplin's got leaders back. Karinska went out one back and Silvanito posted three wide. Then came the favourite Decorum. Cross Tasman's moving up on the outside to keep it company. World Alliance back on the fence from Bella Khadija and Alabama State. So Pillow Fight in front from Ruination approaching the turn. Then came Mr. Chaplin ridden up from Karinska. Silvanito, Decorum into the clear and Cross Tasman on the outside into the straight now. Pillow Fight by a half length on Ruination. Now Decorum let go by Clark and is starting to hit the line strongly. Cross Tasman's going with it on the outside. There's four in it now, but Decorum given the cue. Cross Tasman as well. It's Decorum and Cross Tasman.

pillow fight, Billa Khadija making headway, together with Alabama State wide out, then World Alliance, Mr. Chaplin and Karinska. Ah, decorum goes back to back.

Stand by for the Grant Burge Heritage Stakes racing. Outspan jump well together with Blue Door on the outside. Oh yes, she did, and the club colours pretty handy, and our Emperor's mustering the outside. Then came Home Along from Kieran Starr as they sought out their order early, and Half Pipe's at the rear of the field. She's got the speed to lead comfortably. Blue Door out by two. Our Emperor whipped up on the outside, going to a clear second in front of Oh Yes She Did. Half the outside to Outspan, two off to Home Along from Kieran Starr, and Half Pipe is the last one. The odds on favourite Blue Door leads the way in the Heritage Stakes by a length and a half to our Emperor. Then Oh Yes She Did from Outspan, Kieran Starr hugging the fence, and Home Along gets to the outside, five off the leader. It's Blue Door at the 300 meeting, kitted two here by Nash, two lengths clear from Oh Yes She Did. Kieran Starr's running on nicely on the inside. Home Along coming right down the outside, but Blue Door given a live and up now, and Blue Door opens up and it's all over. Blue Door runs away for a big win in the Heritage Stakes. Kieran Starr second, Outspan third, Half Pipe fourth, followed by Home Along, our Emperor, and Oh Yes She Did.

ready to run. And they're off and racing. Gangster Granny left well. So to the favourite, Lazura. Surfing Bird is right there, trying to hold the pair of them out. Aha, Aha settles in fourth as Lazura just eases back a little bit. Let the other two go. Medella's got two behind in the early part. Dark Glitter and Verona Rose. So Surfing Bird leads and Gangster Granny works up on the outside and parks in that position three quarters away. So Lazura's got a back to follow. On the outside of Aha, Aha, then came Medella. On the outside of Dark Glitter and two lengths away to Verona Rose. Five lengths off the leader. So Surfing Bird first up today. 800 to go in front from Gangster Granny. Then Aha, Aha, covered up by the short price favourite Lazura. Further back then to Medella on the outside of Dark Glitter and Verona Rose is still last. So no change to the order. 600 metres to go. Surfing Bird by a half to Gangster Granny. Then came Lazura in a stalking roll from Aha, Aha. Further back to Medella. Dark Glitter as they straighten up. Verona Rose is still last. It's Surfing Bird in front. McDonald said, let's go on the short price favourite Lazura. And quickly at the 300 metres, Lazura's made her move. Gangster Granny goes underneath. Medella on the outside, a length away, and Verona Rose is running on. He has to go for the whip on Lazura. 100 metres out from Verona Rose is staying on well. But Lazura's a class act. Too good in the golden pendant, beating Verona Rose and Medella. Then Surfing Bird, Gangster Granny, Dark Glitter, and Aha, Aha was last in the golden pendant.

ready to run. The gates are back now. They're off and racing. Campion d'Italia missed the kick. And there's plenty of speed with Plagiarism going fast. Under Focus away well. Central Europe being sent forward out wide. And Warwoven's got sufficient speed to hold the leaders back, followed then by Tenenbaum. Now the favourite Guest House is improving on the rails, racing up on the inside of his main danger, St Goddard. Two further back to Cormier. Tronbolt's got three runners behind early, being Stormy, Marco, Basilius, and Campion d'Italia as the field really starts to string out. And Central Europe takes the lead at the 800 by a length and a half on Plagiarism, and Under Focus doing some work. Under Focus goes to second from Plagiarism, then Tenenbaum. Warwoven back on the inside now. Guess

Host racing keen on the inside of St Goddard, and McDonald tries to keep Lloyd in a pocket there as St Goddard improves. Further back then to Tronbolt as they come around the home turn. Central Europe in front from Under Focus, then Plagiarism. Warwoven looking to slice into the clear. St Goddard gets going. Tenenbaum hanging tough. Guesthouse has got it all to do. Warwoven makes the move now at the 200 and sprinted quickly. And Warwoven opens up by two lengths on Under Focus. Then came St Goddard. And a gap back to the rest, but Warwoven, a brilliant winner in the Golden Rose, absolutely straight in them. St Goddard tried hard. He nicked second at the end from Under Focus. Then came Tenenbaum. Guesthouse keen in the run and laboured a bit down the straight from Tronbolt and Stormy Marco, Campione d'Italia. Further back then to Plagiarism, and Berzelius was among the tail enders. What a win. Warwoven, when Rachel King hit the button, he exploded.

We're ready. Racing and Skyhook got away quite nicely. New Endeavour and Private Eye was smartly into stride, and Skyhook's got the inside to go forward. Sovereign Hill taken back on the outside of Estadio Mestea. A gap then to Kovalika from Portland, and Encap's going to settle at the tail of the field. McAvoy allows the hot favourite to race to a clear lead now, Skyhook. But Nash has done his job there on Private Eye in a stalking roll second going into the first turn. Estadio Mestea sits pretty handily on the inside at New Endeavour. Two further back to Sovereign Hill. A length and a half to Portland from Kovalika at Encap last, about eight off the front runner. So the two's on favourite Skyhook is right on the bridle at the 800 metres. A two-length leader on Private Eye, followed by New Endeavour on the outside of Estadio Mestea. Then came Sovereign Hill with cover. Kovalika down on the fence from Portland, and Encap sees them all. 600 metres to run, and Skyhook is really running in the lead by two on Private Eye. Then New Endeavour. Estadio Mestea being felt for as they turn for home. So Skyhook's got a few of these battling. Comes off the fence. Skyhook two lengths clear from Private Eye. Estadio Mestea working into the clear. New Endeavour's hanging tough. But inside the 200, and Skyhook is nicely clear by two and a half on Private Eye, who's trying to hold down second. Estadio Mestea, New Endeavour next. But Skyhook opens the shoulders, and away he goes in the Shannon Stakes. This is a big win. Skyhook by three. Estadio Mestea grabs second in the wash-up from Private Eye, and Encap running home into fourth. Further back to Kovalika, New Endeavour from Portland, and Sovereign Hill.

Stand by for a start here in the Tab Handicap. Racing now. Wooden Lass was tardy out. Do Your Punk wasn't much better. And Mercy Me, the favourite, is the first into stride. Who But Rue hit the gates running and Lowell's right there third. Royal Commodore moving forward out wide. Kimberly Secrets pushing through on the rails. Then came Farnicola. Annie's Rose gets right up behind on the inside of Lulamon. Two and a half off to Jasmine Rouge, followed by Do Your Punk and Wooten Lass is at the tail of the field. Mercy Me travelling strongly in the lead from the roughie. Up on the outside, Who But Rue. Kimberly Secrets getting closer now in third position. On the inside of Lowell, Royal Commodore cast wide. Annie's Rose back on the inside of Farnicola into the straight. Mercy Me still being tested here, but Who But Rue. Kimberly Secrets locked up. Lowell trying to keep it in a pocket. Annie's Rose looking for running. Farnicola works into the clear running on, and Lulumon down the outside. Showing a kick now, Mercy Me. Mercy Me in front. Annie's Rose is rattling home on the inside. Here comes Annie, right up the inside, and Annie storms away to win it. I think Lulumon got second, just in front of Mercy Me. Then came Lull, Herbert Rue, Wooten Lass, Farnicola didn't run on. Then Jasmine Rouge, Kimberly Secrets, Royal Commodore, Do Your Punk.

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2: How do you find New Zealand racing? You ride on the biggest stages in the world, and it's a smaller country. How did you find the standard? How do you find the standard of horses? Are we going to see you back there again?
3: I love my time in New Zealand. Your good horses are good. Your standard is good. Your jockeys are good. Your breeding is brilliant. Your environment's great, and it was great to see people turn up at the races. You've got the most important jewel at the moment. You've got prize money. You're getting the best jockeys from around to go, we want to be riding at Cracker Millions meeting. Like, that is got to be a win.
2: Are you going to come back?
3: I'd love to come back, yeah. I get the right horses, we go. I love the days, but I don't like just filling the days and say, oh, I was part of the day, but I ran last. It's no good for me at all. So I love being part of the win. I was very fortunate, because I could ride light, I believe Tiako rang up and offered me a ride. As it turned out, then I got on La Dorada because they had a couple of horses, and then, as it turned out for me, I rode some really nice horses over there. I also may have been a stepping stone for Danny Walker as well to get the opportunity to ride his horse, which we didn't see at his best, unfortunately, in Perth. Also Alabama Lass, obviously it might have been a bit of a lead-in. I got to compete against her, watch her, and then I'm riding her now. When New Zealand racing is getting the leading riders coming over and leading trainers running horses there, you guys are winning. But the biggest enticement, of course, is state money, of course.
2: You mentioned Alabama Lass. Ken Kelso told me a story which I thought was almost too good to believe. He told me that when he was coming over to see Alabama Lass a few weeks ago in the Moy, you said, don't bring your own colours, I've got some made. So you got some Alabama Lass colours made. How often do you do that?
3: If I'm associated with a good horse, so Brightside's got his own colours as well, Bellini Patina.
2: So you've got versions of their colours in your house?
3: You can share it with people, you can open up in my garage. So I'm quite, what was the word your cameraman used before? Thorough, was it?
2: Thorough.
3: My old valet used to have another word for me, and I'd say, no, that just means that I'm thorough. So
2: how many sets of colours do you have? So Bellini Patina, Mr. Brightside, Alabama Lass has made the team now. How many horses do you have your own set of colours for?
3: Well, if I have to ride light, I would pay to get my light colours made up, because I believe that the only way we win is if you've got a low handicap, you've got to make sure you have a low handicap. It's not just about making the weight. It's got to be that you're carrying the weight correctly. So I've got a lot of colours.
2: And I find on this show, we always ask the leading industry people their best-ofs. And people love hearing best-ofs, whether it's footy players.
3: Is that a biscuit?
2: Or jockeys.
3: Best-off.
2: No, best-offs. Best-ofs.
3: Oh, best-ofs.
2: Best-ofs.
3: It's my accent. Oh, sorry.
2: Okay.
3: Biscot, sorry.
2: What's your best or favourite three victories?
3: I would have said, looking back on it, the Werribee Cup.
2: The Werribee Cup?
3: Oh, no, the Cranbourne Cup was one of the first, because it was the home cup. It was 25-1 or 33-1, and all the teachers had a dollar on or whatever.
2: You were the youngest jockey to win the Cranbourne Cup.
3: Correct, yeah. And it was trained by Dad and owned by Mum.
2: Oh, okay, that
3: then
2: helps.
3: They bought a horse called Prime Address off the Hazers, and it beat me all the time. I think I ran like 3 seconds to it, so they said, let's buy it. And if he Craig rides, I can't beat him. And we won the Werribee Cup in record time, and my brothers owned the horse, and it was like, your brothers love you. It was like really good.
2: This is your brother who used to be your manager when you started out.
3: Yeah, he tells me I had him for 1 week and then I went overseas and it was like terrible. So
2: Cranbourne Cup and a Werribee Cup. But
3: they're actually one package.
2: Mate, you won everything. You've won. The wall, we're going to show people this wall later on.
3: Well, to win the Melbourne Cup changes your life.
2: Yeah.
3: So that goes
2: without
3: saying.
2: I thought that might be on the list.
3: The Hong Kong Vars was special because I wasn't able to ride doing it in the Melbourne Cup.
2: That was the year you were going to get the Triple Crown and you couldn't ride them in the Melbourne Cup.
3: I don't want a Hong Kong Vars.
2: That must have been That must have been.
3: I did cry my popcorn and I went to the movies and everyone turns their phone off in the movies, bar my wife. Anyway, the phone just keeps ringing and I just thought, I'll go and I'll watch the Real Steel.
2: So you went to the movies during the Melbourne Cup?
3: Yep, because I need to be a distraction. I can't watch races if I'm not riding that I think I should be riding in. I can see the result and watch a replay. I can't do it live. I'm no good at it.
2: You've now ruined the movie Real Steel from it.
3: So anyway, so in there, and then the latest phone starts ringing.
2: Oh, God.
3: And then she's like, blah, blah, blah, blah, speaking Ukrainian. I went, and I can hear a friend say, that's great. Craig, it was just one of them. That's fantastic. No, it's not. He's sitting right next to me. I went, okay, the words I didn't want to hear anyway. So I was like, oh, bugger. But anyway, he was, so then it was

0: It's amazing because I was, I was upset. It was something that, it was so important. When I wasn't winning it was just another race. When I was so close to winning it and had the right horse, it was like, oh, bugger.
1: He goes in as one of the top three. Well, the first part's a package.
0: And
1: The
0: then when
1: Cranville
0: my wife
1: Burmaker.
0: bought a horse called Demonstrate, made the colours up. It's a photo that's on my desk, and it was trained by my brother. And it was great to win two city races. One was at Moonee Valley on Group One night, and then a super sad day at Flemington. So that was very. They're priceless things you can't buy. The Melbourne Cup changed my life, and it was great. And I actually, for the first time in a long time, had my whole family there. Like, you never get your whole family somewhere. We've made it a ritual in the last couple of years that we try and get there, but Melbourne Cup changed my life.
1: This is going to be
0: So, and the Everest with the two Everests were very special.
1: an interesting one because you've ridden all over the world. Who are the best three
0: Horses.
1: jockeys you've ridden against?
0: I've ridden against some great jockeys, and I've just learnt so much from them. So, at their best, Frankie Dettori, Michael Kinnane, Cash Asmussen, Jerry Bailey.
1: Dear God, you have got a list, haven't you?
0: Oh yeah, I don't. Chris, one of the best, Eric St. Martin would be one of the greatest riders I've ever ridden against. Unbelievable. Douglas White of his time was just unstoppable. He'd swear he dreamt about the race of the night before and knew it was going to happen the next
1: What
0: day.
1: about
0: He
1: the
0: was that.
1: boys? What about the boys and girls back here?
0: Oh, Damien Oliver, Darren Beedman, Mick Dipman was. I was always idol of the enforcer back then. I don't. I'd hate Darren Gauchi.
1: I'll ask a different question then. If you
0: Yeah,
1: could
0: that's
1: have
0: not
1: been,
0: fair. Like, there's so
1: if
0: many.
1: you
0: I
1: could
0: could
1: have
0: just
1: been
0: go
1: one other
0: through.
1: jockey in history, who would it have been?
0: As the most gifted rider, Eric St. Martin.
1: It's a cool name too.
0: His father was the great Yves St. Martin, and he had. He was different. Off the racehorse, he was different. He's very good to me. When I had some time with him in Hong Kong, he's very good, but he's very also very French. And I mean that in the nicest possible way,
1: That's
0: but
1: going to go down well.
0: he did have a very hard upbringing because his father was such a champion. When he first started out, they said, "Oh, you're not as good as your father," and that would be really hard. They sent him to America, but as a rider, oh my God, he was amazing. He's the most gifted rider. He'd be the most gifted rider. But luckily enough that I've been around. Even when I was over in France, I was very, very fortunate. That Olivier Palier took me under his wing and let me stay at his place, and he let me drive his 7 Series sports motor car on the opposite side of the road with a different gear. And I was like, oh, I don't think you're going to do that again. But I've been really lucky that great jockeys around the world have really been able to give me something. I spent some time with Joe Moreira, and amazing what he's been able to do in his short space of time. Obviously, Zach is great. James McDonald, amazing. And then, you've got jockeys at home. Mark Zara, Damon Lane goes to Japan. He's a superstar. He's a superstar here too. We've got so much talent in our own backyard. And then let alone the ones we call Australian that come from New Zealand. Like, just many, many, many gifted riders.
1: At some first 15, you mentioned there,
0: You asked for
1: it's
0: five or
1: some
0: three,
1: two.
0: didn't you?
1: What about trainers? Who are a couple-ish of the trainers?

the trainers, you actually don't really get to see how good they are because they weren't given an opportunity. Now, Darren Weir was the first to change, forget Bart, CS, David, Friedman's. Well, Gay, obviously TJ's history, but I wasn't around then. But Gay Waterhouse, her record is unbelievable. All the top trainers, but you see Kieran Maher, the emergences of Kieran Maher, that has these big companies. Chris Waller, amazing how he's got all the stables and stays. You see him pop up everywhere. I don't have the energy. Gay's the same. When they're running these multi-state organisations, and I've only got my mum loves me. I've got to please my wife, my manager, my accountant. And the people you ride for, but those people are going to do that with all those owners all the time is quite phenomenal.

0: and how they do things. They've got a really good handle on their horses. So as a team, it's not easy for a team to work together. It's family, you can know that. But they do it, and they do it extremely well.
1: What's a race you haven't won you would love to tick off the list before you retire?
0: This Melbourne Cup, this Everest.
1: You've got a couple of
0: Yeah,
1: those.
0: well,
1: You've got
0: there's
1: one
0: more.
1: Melbourne Cup, you've got two
0: I've only got
1: Everests.
0: one slipper, so I say I've got the right, I need the left. So I've got one slipper. I have ran second in the Japan Derby and the Japan Cup, so I'd love to win that in Japan and in front of that crowd. But I've been lucky enough to win three Group Ones, but one of those would be great. But I've never ridden in an ARC, and an ARC would be a dream because it's a global race. And the only other meeting I'd like to ride at, and hopefully be successful, of course, would be the Breeders' Cup, because I just want that purple jacket. Even if someone just sent me the purple
1: It looks
0: jacket,
1: amazing, doesn't it?
0: yeah. Even if they just gave me the purple jacket, I'd be probably happy.
1: The last question for you. This is a selfish question, not for me, but for other people out there watching this. If you could give any young jockey or aspiring jockey out there one piece of advice, what would it be?
0: Work hard. And if you love horses, and you love the idea of being a jockey, don't stop your dream. Just keep working at it. I was never gifted. I had to work really hard. I've been doing it so far for 33 years and doing it for a lot longer, and I'm very, very fortunate. I get to travel the world. I have what I have. My family has, great opportunity, and it's an amazing opportunity. It is an amazing occupation. So if you're aspiring and you want to do it, then just do it. Don't stop asking, because we never stop learning. I'm learning every day. But you have to work hard. Whatever you want to do, you need to work hard. And if someone, if you think you're working hard, I'm working hard, James McDonald's working hard, Mark Zara's working hard, Damien Lane, Hugh Bowman, Zach Purden, everyone is working hard. So you're going to have to work harder. You have to find that little niche and just keep working. But the harder you work, the more wins you get.
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0: into Riccarton Park. We're on the turf today. 9 races to look forward to and a soft 5 track to start the day also, which is lovely to see. It's been the best part of 5 months since we've started the card on a soft surface, and with the sun shining, potentially an upgrade in mind as we progress through this card. Looking forward to what's going to be a competitive day with several spring contenders starting to get well into their campaigns. We have several three-year-olds with guineas nominations early on in the card. Our cup race, the North Canterbury Cup over 2,000 metres with several New Zealand Cup aspirants. And of course, the TAB Mile Prelude, a key lead-up to that mid-cup week feature. We're starting the day with a maiden 1,400 metre contest, a big full field to contend with here as well. Coolest Bling from the informed David Walsh stable is your favourite, whereas Nameless, first up for Meg Kinnean, has been incredibly popular, it must be said. Clearly one of the best back runners on the card. She's a professional, was able to open up as favourite, but has subsequently drifted considerably in this contest. Looking forward to seeing how it plays out and post this, finding out what to expect from this track today.
1: Vernon and Vasey, track part starting stalls are now lined and complete. Race one, and they're off. And Elevate's going to drift back at the start. Cooler's Bling pinged out fast. She's a professional going with it. Embellished Boy is handy. Wide of the Peony Express getting up around horses. Night Guru between runners and Nameless on the fence follows the leader. They're followed a length and a half away by Starvinos, who's in a clump with Pure Story. Carita's there as well. Coco Mora had to be checked back a length with the head up pass by Cool Cat. Well back is Hadlow, two lengths Stellenbosch, then Elevate and two off to Rufus last. Line of about four up front as they gallop to the 850. The leader, Cool in Command. Cooler's Bling, rather. Up on the outside is She's a Professional going with it. Bellish Boys right there as well. A length and a half, Nameless right behind the speed. The Peony Express makes a line of four. A length and a half away to Pure Story, who's got cover wide on the outside of Night Guru. Two lengths away, Starvinos heads the rest. So we've got a line of five now. Cooler's Bling on the rail. She's a Professional, a half a length away. Bellish Boy pushed on and responding. Night Guru, Nameless, ran up behind Pure Story and Starvinos. Pull for their runs wider. Cooler's Bling, what's in the locker? 3:50 to go, led by a length. She's a Professional. Pure Story runs a big race down the middle. Nameless switches ground back to the rail. Still Cooler's Bling led. She's a Professional now, levels up as they come to the 100. Put her head in front. She's a Professional. Running on late, Pure Story, but She's a Professional. She's a maiden no longer. She's a Professional. Beats a photo finish between Cooler's Bling and Night Guru. Nameless runs fourth. Good run, Pure Story. Kirita passed a few. Then Starvinos. Hadlow was good through the line. Coco Mora next in from the Peony Express. They were followed by Bellish Boy, Rufus, Cool Cat, Elevate, and Stellenbosch finished toward the tail end of the fields.
2: Yeah, good strike, great combination, you and Terry Ray, and this horse has got a stack of breeding and it looks like she's living up to it.
3: Yeah, look, this mare's done really well for Mr. Grave here. Even the full brother, he was a lovely type. This mare, this filly, is also following suit.
2: Talk me through the run you got. You're up on the speed, which was pretty crucial, sitting alongside Cooler's Bling, so it was a good spot.
3: Yeah, it was. Look, we've come into seven and I give her a bit of a dig out. As per how she, I think she can be, and her brother, you know, they do have the tendency to be a little bit lazy. But she actually jumped and travelled today and found that line, and she's got a whole lot more to give to.
2: Talk to me about how the track is playing after race number one.
3: Yeah, look, there's a little bit of giving, but I think you'll see an upgrade, but it's, yeah, really good, thanks.
2: Got some nice rides still to come. One of your old favourites, Lombardi in the Cup.
3: Yeah, and I think he'll, you know, like, he's been not doing too much lately, but I think the tracks haven't been to his liking, but this track today should suit him.
2: Great start to the day, well done.
3: Thank you.
0: She defied the drift, no doubt about that. She's a Professional, and at start number two for Terry Ray and Leah Hemi, she sat up on pace outside of the speed throughout and simply been too good for her rivals. Night Guru, an eye-catcher into second late. That's back-to-back runner-up checks so far this campaign. The maiden win is not too far away for him. And Coolest Bling, our favourite, after leading throughout, has just peaked late, but another sound effort for him, particularly fresh up this campaign. That leads us into race number two and the first two-year-old contest of the season. We have a field of six juveniles to go around here, many of which have been to Riccarton in the last few weeks to trial in preparation for their debuts.
1: We won't be too far away from beginning the Nobby Bustle Memorial two-year-old over the 800. Racing now from the 800. Coronada pinged out nicely from the wide draw. Roused up at the start, Beyond Limits on the outside of Super Accord. Three deep Coronada right between those Van Maison and two lengths away to Little Weapon. So Coronada leads down to the 675 and leads by a length and a half. Beyond Limits one off the rail. Down on the fence, Super Accord trying to fight on. Van Maison follows Coronada. And back behind those then Little Weapon in the straight. Coronada keeps going. Coronada on the outside has the lead. Fighting hard, Super Accord. Beyond Limits still there, three lengths away. Van Maison, it's Coronada, Super Accord, stride for stride. Super Accord coming back to Coronada, 100 to go. Coronada, Super Accord, Coronada, Super Accord. The post comes and it's a photo finish. Coronada and Super Accord had it locked together. Third across will be Beyond Limits. They were followed in by Van Maison. And then came Little Weapon. Head up, head down, Super Accord and Coronada. Runners 3 and 5 had it locked together.
2: Congratulations, Maha Powell, beautifully bred this filly, and she was pretty brave today.
4: Oh, thank you very much. Oh, she been like 2 trials. She been real good, like in heavy time. So today good track, and definitely she loved that track. And Rowan rode very well. So that's why she's done real good job.
2: Is she a natural 2-year-old?
4: Oh yeah, definitely. Yo, my target for her. I'm going. Next year, 1,000 Guinea. She's real have good class. Her mother won good races, and definitely she have real good class. Yeah.
2: All right. Congratulations.
4: Oh, thank you very much.
2: Congratulations, Rohan. When you put those colours on, though, I'm pretty sure you get the confidence.
5: That's where I started, actually, and it's always good to be back on the horses. And as we know, the horses always fire up and deliver good on the firm track. And today we are on a lot better surface. It feels like a nice summer track with. We got some nice give on it, and the horses should respond very well.
2: Tell me about this filly. She looks a natural.
5: She's really well bred out of a really good mare, Kiwi Ida, and by Stefanos. I reckon once she starts getting over ground, will be better. But today she sort of put a couple of feet wrong, just still a little bit green, but she has plenty left in the tank. Nice filly this.
2: You've got some rides still to come for the stable, and that's clearly why you're here. Miss Starlight, very, very talented. Final time as well.
5: She's been the filly of the year as a 3-year-old, been a really good 3-year-old. We thought she was a little bit fat. She's got 2 runs under her belly now, and she should be a nice chance today on the firm track.
2: Well, you've got off to a good start. Congratulations on that, and good luck for the rest of the day.
5: Thank you, sir.
0: So the expectation was for a 6-horse field, but with the unfortunate late scratching of Camp Forte, we went with 5, and it was Coronado for John and Karen Parsons who was able to get the job done. Begun.

0: And this is a strong contest, no doubt about it. Headlined by a favourite here a couple of weeks ago, looking to bounce back, and the market expects him to do so. Of course, he is in Guineas contention, and this would be a good step in the right direction, out and up to 1,400.
1: Race three. Ready. And they're off. The last of them out, Heavenly Rose, wasn't fast. Zafar and Enchantment away on the front foot. Enchantment will go up on the outside of Luminosity. Getting handy, Fraudster. Zafar tucks just in behind the speed to its outside as Yoko Sotono. The widest, Miss Twinkle outside of Dolce Gabello. Omega Sprint tracks the leader, and there's four lengths away to Heavenly Rose. The leader is Enchantment on the outside of Luminosity. Zafar tracks Enchantment at every stride, and three deep, Fraudster. Omega Sprint follows Luminosity along the inside. Then Yoko Sotono from Miss Twinkle, and hard held toward the rear, Dolce Gabello. They're about to turn and burn. Luminosity underneath of Enchantment. There's no run yet for Zafar. Deeper out, Fraudster. They're followed by Omega Sprint. Miss Twinkle brought to the outside and charged up as well. It's Enchantment, Luminosity. Zafar now got the gap and he's coming home well. Miss Twinkle going with it, sticking on Fraudster, and Omega Sprint getting up along the rails. Zafar leads only narrowly from Fraudster, getting through Dolce Gabello's flying. Zafar, Dolce Gabello got the gap. Zafar, Dolce Cabello's gone straight past. What a debut that. Pricks the ears. Dolce Gabello beats Zafar. Third's tight between Omega Sprint and Fraudster. Then Luminosity, followed across by Yoko Sotono. Then Enchantment, Miss Twinkle and Heavenly Rose.
2: Always nice when it's a bit of a surprise, but she was very good.
3: Look, she's a filly I've quietly held in high regard, but just today with those, you know, better formed horses that have won races, and you know, it's a bit of a ask for her today, but I really think she's an autumn filly, you know, but she's pretty damn smart.
2: Yeah, you put a nomination obviously in for the 1,000 guineas.
3: In the guineas. So, yeah.
2: Well, if you're not in, you can't win it. And on that performance, she's only going to improve.
3: Yeah, well, we'll get her home and, you know, we'll make a plan. But, yep, she's in. So, yep, well, yeah, no, she's pretty exciting.
2: Omega Sprint went a good race as well.
3: Oh, it's thrilled with him. He got tight quarters down on the rail and he pressed on really, really good. He's a real nice horse in the making. He went great.
2: Great stuff.
3: Thanks, Greg.
2: Kendra, she's a nice filly.
4: She is. The way she just had that sprint and found the line was pretty incredible. You don't get much three-year-olds do that on their first run.
2: No, definitely not. Had trialled nicely without starring, but typical of Lance, just continues to improve.
4: Yeah, definitely. She's a bit of a quieter filly. You do have to get up her a little bit to get a bit of work out of her, but it was more just educating her and teaching her in her trials, and then showed today her true ability.
2: Kendra, she got to the outside of a stakes horse, Zafar, and just went straight on by. It points to a pretty bright sort of future.
4: Yeah, definitely. I was tracking him in the race. I thought, yeah, he'll give me the best drag. Then when she went past him, I went, oh, this is a pretty special filly in our hands. So really exciting for the stable and for the owners.
2: Yeah, look, she's got a nomination for the 1,000 guineas, and now she's moved $200 into $40, and that's not surprising.
4: No, not at all. She's definitely going to go better the further she goes. Obviously, see how she pulls up and go from there.
2: Congratulations.
4: No, thank you, and thank you to the owners, Connections, for putting me on. It's an absolute privilege.
0: Lance Robinson certainly came into the race with a strong hand, and he leaves with the winner in Dolce Gabello, a three-year-old filly having start number one but making the most of the conditions today. She has picked a path through and managed to come away and win pretty comprehensively in the end. I'm sure sectionally she'll be pretty outstanding as well. She made up many lengths and was strong through the line, as you've just heard. She holds a 1,000 guineas nomination as well, so she could have a big next few weeks in coming. Zafar beaten again, but certainly an improvement off that first up performance. We roll on to race number four on the card. This is a rating 65 over 1,600 metres, and one of the better backed runners on the day is Harkonnen. Certainly been extremely popular, but earlier on today we had a good push for David Walsh when it came to the chances of Graham John, and we know where he'll be, up in the lamplighter position and making them chase.
1: Ready now. And they're racing from the 1600. Delmonico walked out. He was three lengths away last. Graham John, as expected, fires forward with I Kid You Not. Elegant Explosive makes a line of three. Power of Persuasion nestles down fourth. Super Rosa wide on

0: The outside of Red Star, Bella Harkonnen next. He's one off the rail with three behind him. Beaver Fever, Let's Bring the Bling, two lengths Del Monaco. It's Graham John the leader. Out to the 1100, a length and a half to I Kid You Not, who's second up outside of the pace, and Elegant Explosive third the rail. There's a length away to Super Rosa, who slides over to fourth with cover. Power of Persuasion racing fifth. There's two lengths away to Harkonnen, and he's a half a dozen off the leader on the outside of Red Star. Bella one away, Let's Bring the Bling, and then Beaver Fever and two lengths off Del Monaco. At the eight it is Graham John, a half I Kid You Not, one and a half Super Rosa. Elegant Explosive behind the leader, two lengths Power of Persuasion, tracked by Harkonnen. Got a bit of work to do here, the $1.50 pop. It's on the outside of Red Star Bella from Beaver Fever, Let's Bring the Bling, and three lengths away Del Monaco last. Round the corner at the 500 metres, Graham John lead I Kid You Not, Elegant Explosive, Super Rosa, then Power of Persuasion. Harkonnen still travels four lengths off the front as they turn inside the 400, I Kid You Not. Graham John share the lead now. Harkonnen popped the question, strode up and strode straight on by. Harkonnen burst away and he's going to draw clear here. 120 to go. He's four lengths in front from I Kid You Not. Beaver Fever runs on, but he's much too good. He's a class above, in fact. Harkonnen by three lengths. Photo second between Beaver Fever and I Kid You Not. Right with those Power of Persuasion. Gee, that was a good win from the winner. They were followed by Super Rosa, next in Elegant Explosive, Graham John, Del Monaco, Red Star Bella, and Let's Bring the Bling. He was travelling. Hayley Hassman pulled him out.
1: Well, he simply don't win any easier than that.
2: No, it was a pretty easy watch. I thought it was a great ride by Hayley to get cover, and she just peeled out, didn't make a fuss of it, and he just quickened well and went straight past them.
1: Yeah, was that as much about it today, just giving him a nice comfortable run during the run and then just letting him explode? That's twice now he's done that.
2: Yeah, it's two similar very runs, both last two starts, so he's a great progressive horse to have down here in the south at this time of the year.
1: How do we find our way to Cup Week from here?
2: Look, he's still relatively down in the ratings. He's only a rating 74 before this, so there's plenty of nice races for him.
1: There certainly is. Congratulations.
2: Thank you.
1: That looked like fun.
3: Yeah, he's the man, this horse. It's really good to see him bring his form and keep going through the grades.
1: You got a nice run in transit. You were a couple of lengths off Graham John, but man, once you angled out, doesn't he let down?
3: Yeah, he does. It was a beautiful tempo today, and we were just able to use that to our advantage. He fell asleep and tracked the right ones into it and popped out when needed.
1: Right, he jumps out of that grade now, but on his form, open company, shouldn't be too tough.
3: Yeah, no, and he'll drop in the weights with that also. He is a big boy, but nah, he's definitely going to go through it. He's very well, and the team, Hunter and Ruby at home, have done an amazing job with him.
1: Right. Congratulations.
3: Thank you.
4: Well, Harkonnen was very popular with punters pre-contest, and he'll be even more popular off the back of that performance. Heavily tried and never really any cause for concern. Sat off the pace, let down beautifully to win comprehensively. The eye-catcher in behind him, Beaver Fever, was great to see her hitting the line strongly for second. We move along to race number five, this being a 2,000 metre contest for the 65 rated gallopers, and the visiting mineshaft out of the Pam Gerrard stable looks the horse to beat, although Kenny Ray has another in-form runner looking to continue.
0: So we are right to race now. The last one is in. 2,000 the journey. I Done It draws gate number one, set, and they're racing. I Done It pinged out nicely. Winter Blaze did not. It's ended up back last. Persona is handy. El Ultimo going forward between those horses is Private Treaty, up into about fourth spot from Lanakai, who's fifth. Right to its outside then, as they sort their order out, is Devil in Disguise, followed by Rollins. Back in the field is Lara Vita, a length and a half Tetbury on the outside of She's So Reliable, one and a half to Illusionist, two lengths Full of Gusto, and three lengths away to Winter Blaze, who is last. 1,300 to gallop, rather 1,500 to gallop, and the leader is El Ultimo by a length. Going up to second on the outside now is Mineshaft. Tracking the fence next is I Done It from Private Treaty, the middle, and out a little deeper is Devil in Disguise. One and a half to Persona, racing with Dear Essence, and then came Lanakai on the outside of Lara Vita. Rollins three parts through the field on its own from She's So Reliable. Tetbury, Illusionist, Full of Gusto, and two lengths away to Winter Blaze, who is the tail ender. They're starting their work down the side of the course now. now inside the 1,000 metres, and it's El Altimo and Lanakai. They're basically sharing the lead. There's now a half between them. In fact, it's parking up there as Mineshaft. One away to Devil in Disguise, who's three wide on the outside.

0: A Private Treaty Eye done at the fences, had a great run from Dior Essence there, followed next of all by Lanakai, who's tracking Persona. Lara Vita next underneath of horses, and well back at the turn is Rollins coming toward the 600 metres. It is El Altimo and Mineshaft up three wide to challenge now. Devil in Disguise from Private Treaty Eye done it right behind the leaders. Dior Essence looking for a run. Persona pulled wide with Lanakai, and then came Lara Vita. There's a few chances here. El Altimo underneath of Mineshaft. Eye done it trying to probe through. Lanakai runs on from Persona. It's Mineshaft, Persona and Lanakai after it from Private Treaty. Wider out running on full of gusto. Going to the front, Persona from Private Treaty. Lanakai full of gusto keeps coming. So does Illusionist. Full of gusto storming up to Persona. Private Treaty. Persona is in front, and I think Persona just wins a busy finish. Persona from either full of gusto or Private Treaty. Illusion right with them. So was Lanakai. Then Lara Vita from Elegant next across was El Altimo. Next in was Rollins, who ran on from Mineshaft Tetbury. They were followed across by Devil in Disguise. Then came Winter Blaze from I Done It. A few of the favourites finished out the back door. A big breakaway to She's So Reliable and Dior Essence.
1: Very game performance from her.
2: Biagi loved this last run. It was a very, very good run. Partly my own fault. I committed to going. Got into a bit of argy-bargy and didn't get the rubber green of it, and it was a lot better run than it looked. I'm not saying it would have won last start, but it would have been in the firing line. And look, I had to present it just a little bit sooner than I wanted today, but to her credit, she showed a bit of tenacity. I just thought I was going to leave her a little bit vulnerable, but she fights pretty good.
1: They all came at her, but she wanted to win.
2: Yeah, and that's what I mean. I knew myself, I was just getting there a bit sooner than I wanted, but I did cuddle her up for a wee bit too, just to try and just help her a wee bit. And it's good for Danny to get the result too, because I mean, it was reward for effort. It was a bit stiff last time.
1: I was saying before about his ability as a horseman and the respect that people around these parts have for him, and just another example of how he gets them ready to stick it out like that.
2: He's a champion bloke, full stop.
1: Yeah, he certainly is. Congratulations, Mose.
2: Cheers, no, thank you.
3: So there you have it, Persona, another upset result here today out of Riccarton, but not completely surprising. More than capable, found the right sort of race and has been able to hang on in a bunched finish. The Maidener, full of gusto, has run another bottler. Its first win isn't too far away. And Illusionist took 16 starts to win a race, has now managed to really go on with things and has finished off stoutly third at a big price as well. So a bit of a case of upsets all round in race number 5 on the card. Race number 6 is our open 2,000 metre feature. It is the Waimakariri Businesses North Canterbury Cup, and it features Unleash the Beast, currently fourth in betting for the New Zealand Cup, and the very much in form Riviera Rebel looking to make it 3 on the bounce.
0: Starter Bruce Smale has them set. Racing in the North Canterbury Cup, Canny Rock last out, Riviera Rebel went straight to the front. Unleash the Beast made a pretty decent beginning. He's only second to last, and Ocean Light around to pressure. So Riviera Rebel up front, Ocean Light's going to eyeball it early. One and a half away, Lombardi's out three wide around Shaking Stevens, who's one off the fence. Noble Knight underneath of it, two lengths away to In Vegas, then Court of Appeal, a length off to Unleash the Beast, and one and a half to Canny Rock. So Ocean Light backs it off now, is now only a length off Riviera a Rebel. There's one and a half to Shaking Stevens. Here he comes, Unleash the Beast whipping forward. He comes around three and four wide as they slacken things up front. Lombardi still three deep, a length away behind those horses. Two Court of Appeal underneath of In Vegas, and one and a half Canny Rock inside the 1200. Riviera Rebel up front, but he has company. Unleash the Beast three wide. Ocean Light splitting them. Noble Knight follows Riviera Rebel, and they put the speed on. In between horses is Shaking Stevens, two lengths away to In Vegas. Then Court of Appeal and Canny Rock. So he's going to pressure here. Unleash the Beast up on the outside of Riviera Rebel, and they match stride. Ocean Light eases up three wide to start a run. Tracking

0: line of three. Riviera Rebel unleashed the beast, and Ocean Light serving it up and drew a length in front. Ocean Light, he went for home, led from Unleash the Beast and Riviera Rebel, then Shaking Stevens, Lombardi, and In Vegas for the long run. And Ocean Light swept past Unleash the Beast and Riviera Rebel, running on Shaking Stevens, In Vegas wider. Ocean Light led a length from Shaking Stevens, Court of Appeal getting through on the inside, then Lombardi and In Vegas. It's Ocean Light and Shaking Stevens, two lengths away, Court of Appeal, Ocean Light and Shaking Stevens, the two. Shaking Stevens goes to Ocean Light, Court of Appeal comes at them both, the post comes, and Shaking Stevens will win the North Canterbury Cup from Court of Appeal. Third Ocean Light, fourth Canny Rock, then came Noble Knight, followed in by Lombardi and Vegas. And the two favourites have run second to last and last. Not sure which way around. It was Riviera Rebel and Unleash the Beast toward the rear.
1: Congratulations, Pete. He certainly bounced back today.
2: Yeah, no, thanks, Greg. Yeah, he was just a little bit off last time, so good to see he's back again. So, yeah, no, very happy.
1: His prior two runs here at Rickenham were both outstanding. It surprises me. That's his first win here.
2: Yeah, no, he's had a couple of goes here, but, he's breaking the hoodoo now, so, yeah. No.
1: It was a good, strong performance as well, and now that he's got that win here, there's some pretty nice targets coming up.
2: Yeah, no, we've tried to get him to a couple of good races, but, yeah, a good low weight today, and Tom riding really well, so, yeah, no, very happy with him, so, yeah.
1: Congratulations to you and Steph, well done.
2: Yeah.

0: Introduction, and I like the track, it's very nice.
1: Tell me about the run. At his prior run, but he's a very consistent horse, and you give him a nice ride.
0: Yeah, he is. He was a little bit slower away than we intended, but he got a nice spot, and he's really tough. He had a fight on his hands before Welter Line. Just a big thanks to Steph and everyone at their team who have got him perfect for today.
1: Yeah, well, congratulations. Nice to have you winning races at Rickenham Park.
0: Thank you very much.
2: The North Canterbury Cup going to Shaking Stevens, bouncing back into form to get a win on the board this preparation. I thought the second place getter in the end, Court of Appeal, was excellent, making up a lot of ground. Ocean Light, huge, considering the other horses up on tempo that were well in the market, finished out the back. And Kenny Rock, another good effort, all things considered, finding the line strongly. I'm sure his quest for another New Zealand Cup start is well and truly on track off the back of that performance. That leads us into race number 7 on the card. It is the TAB Mile Prelude. We have last year's winner, Stony Breck, here once again, first up this campaign. But it sounds as though Team Tiaka are expecting Dream of the Moon to do some good things here. And of course, we have last year's TAB Mile winner engaged as well, with the top weight of 62 kilos, with 2 kilos off for Jack Taplin, of course, bringing him back to 60 kilos in Mystic Park.
3: TAB Mile Prelude, set, ready. Racing now from the 1400. Slow to go was Atula Bajil. Fast out, Shawshank is going to spear forward and take up the early running. Dream of the Moon went with it, right and behind Wits End. Move on, Handy, a length and a half or two to Mystic Park. He's racing underneath of Quintabelle. Then came Stony Breck looking for a spot on the outside of Show Pony. One away to Matt Scott. Well back, Sir Elbert and a half length at Tula Bajil. 9.50 to gallop, Stony Breck a length and a half. Right there, Dream of the Moon running second. Third, the inside, Wits End. Move on, running fourth. Mystic Park is fifth along the rail and three quarters at the 800 to Quintabelle. Then came Show Pony, racing with Stony Breck. 2 lengths away, Sir Albert, Matt Scott and Atula Bajil. TAB Mile trial, they have 6.50 left to go, and the leader is Shawshank only narrowly. Going with him, Dream of the Moon. 2 lengths away to Wits End, trying to get out. Then came Move On, Quintabelle, Stony Breck pulled wider. Mystic Park along the inside from Show Pony and Matt Scott to the outside. The leader, Shawshank. Dream of the Moon cruised up on the outside, getting the run, Wits End. Mystic Park ran into a pocket, Move On next. Next wider out, Stony Breck and Matt Scott. It's Wits End up to Stony Breck. Move On still there. Show Pony probing through. Mystic Park's out now. Move On's gone to the front, but Mystic Park, he's flying. Move On. Mystic Park, you beauty. Mystic Park, a Canterbury favourite, heading to the TAB Mile with a whole lot of confidence. Mystic Park, much too good in the end, beats Move On. Third, maybe Wits End from Shawshank, who came again. Then came Quintabelle, followed in by Stony Breck. Then Show Pony. Next across, Matt Scott from Atula Bajil. Then came Sir Elbert, and quick to pull up Dream of the Moon.
1: Congratulations, Michael. He's just class.
4: Yeah, I mean, you know, he's a stewards winner that came out the following year and won the TAB Mile. And honestly, this year, his main aim will be 2,000 metre races later on. You know, he's after he won the TAB Mile, he's probably unlucky not to win the 1400 Group 1 at Wellington with Opie Bossamon. And he said to me then, he said, oh, this horse will get over a trip later on. He's an Ocean Park out of a Diwali mare, so there's every chance he will. So, bring on the TAB Mile.
1: Yep. How do you get there?
4: Probably just do what we did last year, you know.
1: Broken.
4: No, well, I spoke to the handicapper yesterday, and I told him I thought we'd go very close to winning. And if we won and Crochetti lines up, he said, well, you probably won't get any more than 59 in the TAB Mile anyway, and he'll be competitive with 59.
1: Congratulations.
4: Yeah, thanks.
1: Well, Jack, he's a serious horse.
5: Yeah, he is. Look, he didn't get much luck in that race. Sort of got squeezed up early, spit out the back. Ended up 3 back the rail, sort of where me and Mr. Pittman talked about being. Like, he sort of got held up for a run in the straight. I didn't mind that. Like, he's one of them ones, the more you hold him up, and then he can sit and sprint, you know. And look, he's finished over the top of them very impressively.
1: Is he right up there with some of the best you've ridden?
5: Yeah, I think he is. Like, look, he's won a Group 3. I think he might have won a listed race as well. Like, he's a nice horse. He's going to be very hard to beat in Cup Week.
1: Congratulations.
5: Lovely. Thanks, mate.
2: There you have it, Mystic Park, well and truly on track for a defence of his TAB Mile victory from here 12 months ago. And who knows, we may even see him stretch a little further post.

that, but an emphatic win in the end, considering he had to check and pick a path through over the concluding stages. He's shown an immense turn of foot and has gone on to win very comprehensively in the end. We're up to race number 8, the second last on the card, this being a rating 75 event over 1200 metres. And Team Tiakau at the top of betting, they have the top two.

0: Airpark Hustler, the best backed in this contest to make.
1: As though we're ready. And we're racing. He was slow out, Pure Artist. He'll be back toward the tail. Nuncio began quickly with Has to Be Fast. And a little bit of speed from Miss Starlight from the wide draw. I Spy slots over outside of the big picture. Behind those horses wider is the Diviner, tracking it between horses Me Bella. The widest of them then is Cool and Fast on the outside of Me Bella. Then Hey Now, ahead of those in the middle, Motion Time. Racing together with Air Park Hustler. Well back in the field, Cool as a Rain outside of Hey Now. And the tail ender is Pure Artist. Line of three, Miss Starlight, the middle, has a narrow lead. From Has to Be Fast, who's under it, Nuncio toward the fence. I Spy tracks the speed on the outside. Me Bella trying to get out. Then Motion Time, the big picture. Cool and Fast brought to the outside as they turn and go. It's Miss Starlight and Has to Be Fast. A length away, I Spy, the big picture getting through. Wider, Cool and Fast, and Cool as a Rain starting to run on.
2: John
1: Miss Starlight,
2: Aqua,
1: the leader.
2: In the white cap. Now, only a lead of 3 lengths. In the second spot, we are The Star, Altinsima, in the third position. Hood River is lying in wait, and Treasure Island, unable to be contained, is on the outside in the blue silks, really picking up speed here and picking off horses. They've gone all the way up to second place. Treasure Island is full of horse. Single Shot remains the front runner, but they're going to get some opposition from Treasure Island. And King Ova, widest of all here in the white and red, is also running well. Then on the inside, that is Hood River, white cap with the black and red. And then it's another length back. On the back stretch, followed by Unreal Engine, who is near the back of the pack with the trailer John Aqua. Single Shot's lead, only a scant neck now. Treasure Island to the outside. King Ova with We Are the Star battling it out for third. Then there is Hood River, who is in cahoots now towards the middle of the pack with, on the outside, Altinsima. Altinsima shakes off Hood River. Hood River drops back and is now back with Unreal Engine as we hit the top of the stretch. Single Shot is now getting really opposed here by Treasure Island. Treasure Island takes over the lead. Single Shot is back to second, 400 meters to go. Then in the third spot is Altinsima fighting it out with King Ova. King Ova and We Are the Star. And then it's another gap back here to Everything All Right. But in the lead, Treasure Island fading back. Single Shot after all those early running. In the lead, it's Treasure Island. Treasure Island is close to gold. Their lead by 6 lengths. In the second spot, Altinsima at the wire. It will be Treasure Island, who holds on to win the day.
3: Art Peace racing third is the favorite. Laurier on the outside of Arabian Fever in the center, and back down on the inside If Ricarda Fell. Then came after a length and a half to Westminster Knight, and last of all is Cosmo Bow as they go toward the back of the course. So down the back they travel. Leader is Ita One, showing the way by 4 or 5 lengths now. In second placing is Art Peace. Third on the outside is Laurier. Three back down on the inside of those runners. If Ricarda Fell, followed then by Arabian Fever. She's in the two shades of blue. In the final pair, Westminster Knight, and ridden along at the rear of the field is Cosmo Bow. Heading down the side of the track toward the home turn they travel. Leader is Ita One. Ita One is straightened up in front of. In second placing is Art Peace. Third placing then is If Ricarda Fell, followed then by next to Laurier, dropping out of it as it's still Ita One clear. Trying hard is Art Peace along with If Ricarda Fell, but it's Ita One. Ita One has won it. Second home possibly If Ricarda Fell, just in front of Art Peace. They were followed in by Westminster Knight, and then came Arabian Fever, and one of the last over the line was Cosmo Bow, and last of all was Laurier.

to. Forrester's last love has moved in. Tony from Angus, au contraire. And he's a piper. Outside gate. Late money for Tony from Angus at the jump. They're set to run. Off they race.

It's a great start. Away sharply out wide, he's a piper. Coming through towards the center is Forrester's Last Love with Au Contraire the Grey. And they've gone up to share that lead with, on the inside of runners, Tony from Angus. They came away with a bit of separation now. Toronto City's got back. Proud Pay to the center. And on the rail, Paddy Holiday. It's Au Contraire who goes out in front for Praven Badry by a length and a quarter. Tony from Angus on the inside, racing three wide as he's a piper, splitting them. Forrester's Last Love. 1.5 to Paddy Holiday, Proud Painter between runners, and Toronto City the outside. It's been a measured pace, and Au Contraire digs in as they go inside the half mile to lead by a length to He's a Piper. Tony from Angus settling on the inside, traveling well. A length behind them coming into it now, Toronto City three wide. And Forrester's Last Love, the center, the inside, Paddy Holiday. Proud Painter at the back. Only four lengths, first to last at the 5/16th. Au Contraire in front. Taken on by He's a Piper. Tony from Angus sees a seam up the rail and dives to the front. And around them comes Proud Painter in Toronto City. And on the inside, Paddy Holiday. Tony from Angus bursts to the front. Challenged by Toronto City down the center. Out wide, Proud Painter. Then Paddy Holiday. He's a Piper's tired. Toronto City leveling. Tony from Angus in front. On the outside, Toronto City trying to get there. And Proud Painter down the extreme outside. But Tony from Angus finding plenty on the inside. And Jose Campos and Tony from Angus holding them at bay. Tony from Angus, too good. Wins by 2.5 lengths. Proud Painter second, Toronto City third, and back in fourth, Paddy Holiday. 124 and 9/100ths.

but just he is so thick. He looks like a five-year-old. Just kind of a man amongst men out here. So I'm curious to see how he's going to run today at First Ask, if maybe he's going to need a race or he's just a big-bodied type of a sprinter. But horses just behind the gate here coming up for race four, 5.5 furlongs for the juvenile males coming up to start a middle pick four. Good luck.

Waiting for time lapse is about to go in, and Wolverine will be the last to go. They're in the gate. And they're off, and Wolverine came walking out of the starting gate, spots to field five. Time-lapse racing out for the lead. Time-lapse in front. Yachtmaster on the chase with Hazy Horizon. Cabasa far outside fourth, but up close. Subjugation three lengths farther back in fifth, and Creole Mischief in sixth, and Wolverine is the trailer. Time-lapse takes him out of the far turn, clear by nearly two. Time-lapse in front with three furlongs remaining. The quarter in 22 and 1/5 seconds. Hazy Horizon.

son. 7-4 favorite now. 5-2 in for right now. 5-1. About number 3 on the card, Roland Garros. 13-2 for Dan Geld. 8-1 for Uno Dorma. Upepa Mim. 11-2 for the top horse on the card. It's in 14-1 for Ulysses Iron. 20-1 for El Granjero. 25s for Equal Beach. 33-1 for Arquipa and Ulysses Champion and Fenixio. Father and son, the 7-4 favourite, number 11 on the card. They have two non-runners here to tell you about, just in case you missed them earlier. Number 6 and 10, both scratched. He's a field of 12. And this race, they'll be going on the turf track, and 2,000 metres is the trip that awaits this field of 12. Making the way out onto the turf track and loading very shortly. Father and son is at 3 goes so far. And wasn't beaten fair last time out. A very bunched up finish. Even though it was 5th position, was only beaten by a length. So a tightly bunched field on that occasion. And the 3-year-old looking to confirm favouritism today on the back of that good run. Right now is number 2 and is the second favourite at 5-2. Wasn't beaten fair either last time out. Was in a third position in that same race in which father and son was third. Only a couple more now left to take their place. There is the favourite, father and son, in the navy and white, the green sash. Number 9 about to low there is Uno Dorma. 2 in very similar colours there is right now on Roland Garros. Right now a grey horse, Roland Garros Bay, and has some bright green trimmings also on the sleeves of Roland Garros, so you can distinguish. Number 8, Arquipa, yet to make the way out onto the turf to load. There is, and one of the other greys in the field, Arquipa. In goes right now, father and son. About to load the green jacket El Granjero, still there in the bottom of your picture. And 3 here in similar colours also. All for the Suarez stable. You Papa Mim, Ulysses Iron, and you Champion. So the distinguishing thing is you Papa Mim is a grey horse and a brighter yellow jacket on Ulysses Iron than the other two runners. Hard to distinguish otherwise. They're all wearing red nosebands also. Just to make the commentator's life more difficult. And there is you Champion loading up into the outside stall. And almost all set to race now. Race 5, ready to go off and racing. And one falling, losing the jockey coming out of the stalls there. It may have been right now. Roland Garros it was, in fact, who lost the jockey. Right now, still going in the very similar colours on the inside. And the grey horse into the lead is Arquipa. Up there, taking it up from Uno Dorma, who travels keenly in second position. Around the outside in third is you Champion. Then back in fourth position is Fenixio. Further length then to Equal Beach, who's on the outside of right now. Then the favourite, father and son, is settled in about 6th position early doors. The green jacket of El Granjero is just behind him. And further back then to Dan Geld. And towards the back of the field early is Ulysses Iron. As you Champion heads the grey horse Arquipa by about half a length. And these two are 2 in advance of Uno Dorma in third position. Further one length back in 4 to Fenixio. Then comes right now. A bit of a gap then to the rest of the pack, which are headed by father and son. And that one's inside is El Granjero. And just behind him is Dan Geld. Then the 3 towards the back of the field are Ulysses Iron.

Fair and equal beach has faded backwards through the field as the race has gone on, and you Papamem. So still up front, it's very tightly contested between on the outside you champion and on the inside Arequipa. They have a one length advantage ahead of Uno Dormus, travels sweetly to this point back in third position. Getting a slightly closer now into fourth, disputing third position now is Phoenixio, and the field starting to bunch up in behind. Father and Son getting a bit closer there, as well as the White Face right now. Back on the inside, Grangero's clipped into it quietly in the green jacket. But up front, you champion is trying to see them all off from the front here as they turn into the straight and 500 metres left to race. In second position still is the good travelling Uno Dorma. El Grangiero gets the gap now and shoots through to the inside rail to challenge. Right now challenging on the outside in the checkered jacket. Then comes Father and Son out after them in the navy and white. Right now, trying to hang on up front as Father and Son is shooting out of the pack now to challenge. Uno Dorma still there in third position. El Grangiero no more left to give after that good move inside the final 200. Right now, trying to hold on from Father and Son, who's coming with a big challenge on the outside. Father and Son trying to get to right now. Right now, will stick his head out and win. Right now wins it from Father and Son in a close run thing. 2 minutes 11.15, the winning time for the race 5 here at Maranhas. And a really good battle inside the final 200 between right now and Father and Son, the top two in the betting. They were closely matched on their last run when they were third and fifth. And right now confirmed

Misner. They're off. Here goes Misner gunning, and Misner is going to grab the lead with natural early foot to open about a length and change early. On second, Jessica's Eyes is rail riding and twisted filigree. Heading off at the far turn run, and it's Misner. Misner past that half mile pole. Two lengths in front now from Twisted Filigree. It is Misner, Twisted Filigree second, and Jessica's Eyes on the inside, ridden for more. Opening quarter, quick 23 seconds on the sloppy going for Misner and Michael Sanchez. Misner passing the 5/16 mark from Twisted Filigree. Two lengths to make up, best for run from second, and Jessica's Eyes inside driven. Oh, falling Twisted Filigree. Twisted Filigree fell at the top of the stretch, unseating the jockey at the 3/16, and it is Misner, 46 and 2/2 mile, and Misner widening the margin, easy as can be, for Misner and Michael Sanchez coming home with back-to-back wins. Misner from Jessica's Eyes.

0: This horse's most recent victory was at 1500 on the all weather, about 5 starts back. Since then, they have been top 5 in 3 of 4 races, but have yet to finish better than 4th in those recent runs. Bilali Chibek, 4 wins from 30 starts. They won a 1200 in Adana in their last start. Now they're going to be forced to stretch out distance here today. Those are the main contenders for today's 7th race here today at Adana as the field loads up. The very slight there.
1: The good line leading the stalls, Mr. Aussie, just about the slowest way. First to bounce out, Solano de Elba, Green Jacket, powering through on the inside and has shown plenty of early dash. Sin Weekend in the red sleeves is up there with Modern Wave, and also in behind those in a prominent position in the hoop colours is Flamenco. Towards the outside in the big noseband is Avise Pudo as they spin the turn. These are done by Modern Wave, who's lost a couple of positions. Towards the back, Apure El Paso, likewise Gran Luciano. Towards the outside, Bugin's got plenty to do. In the back marker is Soliris as they approach the final 400 metres. But the favourite has got a length and a half advantage here. Solana del Alba being chased from Sin Weekend in second. Moving into third is Flamenco, beginning to catch the eye. Back and forth, Modern Wave. And these are followed by, in fifth place, Soliris. They race up towards the line. Solana de Alba from the front continues the improvement and wins well. Solana de Alba from Sin Weekend. Back in third was just about Flamenco.
0: Of the stretch, Mafuz and Fanon are head-to-head into the top of the stretch, 500 meters remaining. Meanwhile, there is Tosfer in between horses with the yellow blinkers. Then up the rail, there is Bilali Chibek, and getting completely blocked down the inside is Buyukatak. Buyukatak is shut off. The leader now is Fanon at 61 kilos, highest weight carrier. Salayat is also flying forward with Arslan Olu. It's 3 of them across the track. The new leader is Salayat, and then Arslan Olu by a length. Salahiyet was in the second spot, and then it
2: also smartly away was Naya, and in the center is Pina showing early speed. They were followed on the inside by Ambra Antica, and down the center of the track is Monica.

Ready now, here's Floco. One more, crying in the rain to the outside. They're at the post. And they're off. From the rail, Neodera comes out firing, but she has company. Moving up in the center, Dominant Diva has speed with Come On Tisha into the top flight as they make their way to the half-mile point. It's Neodera in front. Ninia now moves to take second. These two race on, 2.5 better than Come On Tisha, who's now third. Amasia, fourth at the inside, followed between by Layla Bella Girl. Floco is three wide. Two back to Dominant Diva, beaten for speed and 7 lengths off the lead. The two at the back are Champagne Brunch and Crying in the Rain. They're under the top of the stretch. Neodera used hard today, but has the lead. Ninia is now second, two back to Come On Tisha. She's racing into third from fourth and out wide. Floco, then Layla Bella Girl. Off the turn in the stretch drive, does Neodera have anything in reserve? She's an eighth of a mile from home with a 2-length lead. Second, Come On Tisha down the center and Floco. Neodera's getting the wobbles. Here's Come On Tisha, front and center. Come On Tisha, we'll win it. Floco appeared to get second. It's close for third, either Layla Bella Girl or Neodera in 55 flat.

program today, with horses already making their way down towards the starting point here. This is race number one. Race number one here at Garvia, just getting the market up for you at the moment. With a competitive open race, field of seven for race number one. And number one is Un Chanson at 10 to 3. Number two is Follius Bergeret at 16 to 1. Number three is Magnus de Anifer at 25

0: too far away from moving up into the gates for the first event. Missing one, but there's three of seven that are making their race debuts here, while the exposed runners bring quite a different profiles. I mean, Perito Moreno and Yamud have pretty attractive, positive local attention ahead of their debuts, while Unchance and Bing brings the best established race record at the moment. Number one, Unchansen, the most experienced runner here with five starts for a second and two thirds. And importantly, she's already had two attempts on the dirt. So her latest was a third over 1,100 metres here.
1: Gate three. Scary Speedy has gate five. Super Sicily on the outside with Brizero, the last to join. Romero Mirage with Brizero. Stand by for a start. Field is in the gate. Off their race. Best away, Scary Speedy, flashing out in front. Away well, Justine on the inside. Spar Prospect making ground the rail. Also in the center, Wooten Warrior. And coming through the pack nicely into third is Super Sicily. But out in front, Scary Speedy. Meantime, Brizero and stablemate Forrester's Exec in a line toward the back. Showing the way, Scary Speedy by a length, Justine. On the outside goes Super Sicily, a length and a half, Spar Prospector. And in behind them, Forrester's Exec, Brizero the outside, starting to wind up. And about three or four lengths away last is Wooten Warrior, as Justine is breathing down the neck of Scary Speedy. And Justine's the one who looks scary right now, is coming to the front on the outside. Scary Speedy and Justine share the lead down the stretch. Justine putting the head in front. They've got away by three lengths to Spar Prospector. And out in front is Justine, about a length to Scary Speedy. The others are fair way back. Justine in front. Scary Speedy plugs on. And Justine comes down to win by a half a length to Scary Speedy. A length away third, Spar Prospector, a length and a half. And in behind them was Super Sicily. 56.93.

local discussion around him and Yamut ahead of this race. Burrito Merino is a Drosselmeyer out of Unique Zuga, which gives him a particularly interesting family. His dam has already produced winners Madonna, Narino, and also Only Zuga, but Madonna won twice and competed across a broad range of distances. So a bit of a question mark for Burrito Merino over the distance. But he's definitely one of the key debutants. Number five, Yamut, the other debutant receiving plenty of attention here. Yamut's the son of El Farout out of Quinton Blue by Bold Start and makes his first appearance for the powerful Louisa Steves Henderson Fernandez combination. Now, take note, that combination formed with the Steves was 77 winners from 392 runners in 2026. So that's roughly a 20% training strike rate for a Steves and 18% for Jockey Fernandez. That's there's some pretty good numbers if you're a percentage punter. Yamut is another newcomer with plenty going for him on paper. Louisa Steves and Henderson Fernandez have both been strong to lead this distance, and local reports have him positive about this son of Alpha ahead of his debut. Number six, Strani Amore, three starts, has produced 1 second. Getting set pretty well. Magnus to Anapa are about to go up into its spot, and Magnus and Fascinator will be the final one. So Fascinated going up into the stalls now. Field of six for race number one, Gavia. Very interesting open first race in the misty conditions. Plenty of cloud coverage here at Gavia. Overcast conditions. 1,300 metres for the opener. All ready to go. They're set. Fascinator just moving about. There they go. Gates are back. They're racing. Off the inside, Unchansen began really well, with also Yamut pushing forward wider out the track. Burrito Merino gets

to second placing. Unchance and Bank to fourth on the inside of Magnus to Anifer. Fascinator working forward wider. And Follius Bergeret goes back to last. Yamut is the front runner, going through the first couple of hundred meters from Burrito Merino. Two lengths to Unchance in third, and fourth the outside.

struggling to keep in touch. It's Yamut the front runner, 600 metres to go, a length clear. In second is Burrito Marino, three wide on the track is Fascinator. They'll followed next along the inside by Unchanson, four lengths to Follies Bergeret, and the back marker is Magnus to Anifer. In the straight, Yamut at the 350, booted for home, about 2.5 lengths clear from in second, Burrito Marino, Unchanson back to the inside, Follies Bergeret is running on down the middle, but Yamut looks as though it's got it all parceled up here at the 200 metres and is careering away, about 10 lengths in front already, and Yamut is going to demolish them here in the first race of the day. Yamut comfortably by about 5 lengths. Photo for second between Follies Bergeret and also Burrito Marino, and fourth was Unchanson.

0: The last time out, but back over the 1400, a winner before over 1300 meters at this venue. And has two wins from her seven starts so far. Hermetica is the bottom horse. She's defending 100% winning record so far. One win at Las Piedras, the other here at Moronas, up in trip today to 1400 for the first time. And both her runs so far coming on the dirt, winning both very narrowly last time out, won by a head, but 13 in the winner on her debut. La Patriada is number 4 on the card. Good winner last time out, had 5.5 lengths to spare at the line. That was the second win of her career in her 4 starts. They're coming over 1300 metres here. Helenita is number 5, runs in the grey, light grey coloured jacket. Well, this one has 3 wins from her 6 starts so far. This is a bit of a step up in grade. Well beaten on her penultimate start at Maranhas, but maybe could be forgiven that. Was down the field again last time out in the stakes race at Las Piedras. Needs to bounce back to winning ways. Already has 3 wins, so couldn't write her off too comfortably in this one. And it is only a 9-2 shot.
1: They're in the gate. And they're off. And an awkward start for Kid Twist. 6-5 favorite is last in the first 16th of a mile. A good start for Mick Fasty and Valiant Humor and White Whale and Equilibrium is up there too. Those 4 mix it up onto the main track. A break of 4. Easy Dials out of there in 5th, just at a Greer's Ferry in 6th, and Kid Twist is the last of them all.

0: Whale looms to their outside third. Kid Twist has moved into fourth. They're at the top of the stretch. Valiant Humor's short lead. White Whale to the attack. White Whale's up for the lead. Kid Twist continues to grind away. Has moved into third with a 16th to go. It's White Whale in front. Valiant Humor and Kid Twist. And on the wire, it's White Whale, who wins it by two. Valiant Humor second, Kid Twist, and Mick Fasting.
1: P. Belinda, and then La Patriada. So the backmarker, Helenita, the only one that is looking on alone at the back of the field in the early stages. Very tightly bunched, only 3 to 4 lengths first to last. Youth Sunrise is on the inside of Hermetica, and they're very closely matched. Traveling well in third position is Ultra Rayo in between horses. On the inside is Chepiba, then on the outside is La Patriada. Helenita's got a bit closer now and is through to relegate P. Belinda to be the back marker. Really tightly bunched, is about to race down the straight, and upon turning in, it is the noseband at head of Youth Sunrise. It was a very narrow lead from the push along Hermetica now on the outside in second. Getting a beautiful run up the inside is Chepiba there. La Patriada also coming. Making a 5 in a line now is Helenita, and these 5 are doing battle inside the closing stages. Helenita is going best of all at the moment, though. La Patriada into second, and staying off in the back of the field is Ultra Rayo, coming with a big run down the outside. Helenita down the centre of the track, and on the outside is Ultra Rayo. Ultra Rayo starting to hit top. Ultra Rayo edging on from Helenita, and Ultra Rayo goes on to collect with a really well-timed ride from Helenita in second place, ahead of Youth Sunrise and La Patriada.

bold fact. And they're off. Layson and Barbados Buzz flying out of there first, and also Start Tapping hustled up for early speed. Spring Decision is at the rail up close to. Layson clears just off a length and a half as they head for the far turn. From Start Tapping and Spring Decision on the inside. As on the outside is next Barbados Buzz, who's three wide around the turn. Fry Island, only three from the front as well, as they round the turn with three furlongs left to go. Bold Fact is second to last, and trailing a field is Holy. Holy Mitoli. So midpoint on the turn. Layson and Barbados Buzz there on the outside to hook that one. Barbados Buzz narrow lead as they turn in from Layson at the rail. A gap of five lengths back and Spring Decision toward the center of the track. Holy Holy Mitoli's trying to pick up a share. One furlong left to run and Barbados Buzz is

0: Set down by Michael Sanchez, well clear by some four to Lason, then spring decision, holy, holy, Matoli in bold fact. Here is Barbados Buzz, Michael Sanchez with a triple. Lason in the photo with spring decision and bold fact.
1: Maroon Silks, who is tucked in behind horses near the back of the pack with the green of Chijibi. Chijibi, one of the last horses, and along with Yar Shelley on the rail here down the back stretch. So leading the way, it is still Isle Michik after the first call, still with 1,000 meters to go, halfway of the journey complete. Then on the outside, it's Shine. Shine has moved up on the rail. Efruz Kizzy within a nice spot, and then sandwiched between horses, that's the favorite Yatu. Meanwhile, on the outside, making up some ground here, there is Pelshin and Chijibi. Pelshin is tucked in on the rail. Chijibi in the green and the black cap is moving up on the outside quite hastily. Yanal makes a bold move and fans out wide. Vartu Estindisi in the lead still. It is Ayel Machik with Efruz Kizzy. Shine is sandwiched. Then there's Chijibi and widest of all, Yanal across the wire of the 500 meter pole here into the top of the stretch. So the new leader now in between horses is Chijibi. Chijibi, the black cap and the green silks. Meanwhile, to the rail, Efruz Kizzy. Meanwhile, the maroon of Yanal is in the center of the racetrack, along with Kanar Hanim, who's further outside. And then on the outside also, Ayel Machik trying to get back into it with 300 meters to go. And then on the inside, there also runs Shine and Yatu. Anyone's race here. Yanal with a good shot, 200 meters to go. Murhamid between horses in the white cap and the green silks. Yanal, Chijibi between horses with a sudden move. There goes Nerges Liktay at the wire also. Here goes Vartu Antonisi. And at the wire, it is number 13. Vartu, it's in DC across the wire first in a closely fought battle. Yanal just got bobbed for the second position, and then it was a drop back to the third spot. It was a flurry in today's eighth race. At the wire there, number 13, Yartu Esindisi, over number 2, Yanal. Number 10, Nerges Liktay was third. Then it was the number 6, Murhamet, who got up for the fourth spot over number 3, Chijibi. So it's 13-2, 10-6-3. The top 5 results. The winning jock on the winning horse, Vartu East.
2: Thereof. Away and racing to a fairly good line leaving the stalls, rousted along from the gates, Barbie Dreams in the yellow cap, shown plenty of early pace, Piladita likewise, and on the outside, El Curacano in the yellow headgear being sent forward. Reina Epigear is a length and a half behind in the white jacket and black striped sleeves. 2 lengths away then to La Villa Algri in a red jacket, racing just behind now, Gran Rivotuso, and on the rail, Yarda cornering well. Second last is El Comandante, who's outpaced, and that at the back of the field in the red jacket. Really left behind is Zeng Shi as they approach the final 400 metres. But out in front, it is Barbie Dreams leading here, still by just over a length. On the outside, Piladita coming there with a nice effort. Reina Epigear third. These are chased by Gran Rivotoso and the favourite Yarda only fifth. Racing inside the final 200. Barbie Dreams all out here, coming down the outside. Gran Rivotoso beginning to catch the eye. Barbie Dreams needs the line. Will it come in time? It won't. It's right over top. Gran Rivotoso steals it off. Barbie Dreams in the last couple of strides. 8 speed 6 here. Gran Rivotuso from Barbie Dreams, and it was tight for third.

In the middle, Chalky White gets the first call, taken on outside by Ricazzo. Speeding through at the inside is Pardo, but Pardo's keen. Reined back by Vasquez to let the embattled duo kick on. From fourth, it's Sky Masterson at the inside. Sponge Time is now fifth. A gap of 2.5 more to race favorite Tony Tone. He has three behind him. They include David Pepperman, Smooth and Easy, and My Foolish Notion. Strung out group as Chalky White paves the path to the opening quarter in 22-3. He's rolling here. Chalky White, aggressive, now bumps the margin to 5. Ricazzo second, 2 better than Pardo third. Sky Masterson's on the outside fourth, forced along by Tony Tone, who tries a backstretch improve. Pardo is getting shuffled back, although now he's moving through with the rail. A length and a half in front of a rail running Sponge Time, he comes off the inside ahead of My Foolish Notion. Then Smooth and Easy, and David Pepperman is last. 46-3 for the opening half mile. Chalky White, his lead is now 4 lengths with 3.5 furlongs remaining. Anthony Thomas and Sky Masterson take aim second. Toward the inside, Ricazzo third. Tony Tone is fourth. Back to the inside, it's Pardo. Underway from the back, David Pepperman.

from in green colors. He was last. He's now sixth, now fifth, now fourth, and charging hard at the leader as they went three quarters in 112 flat. David Pepperman's on a roll here. Quarter of a mile left to go. It's Sky Masterson who has the lead. David Pepperman right up alongside, and he went from last to first and now has to sustain the run. They're an eighth of a mile from home. David Pepperman roused by Morelos and kicking clear. Sky Masterson is second down the center sponge time. Then it's Tony Tone and Pardo, but a big time kick from well off the speed. David Pepperman is a 9-1 winner. David Pepperman by 5 in the end. Sky Masterson stayed for second. Sponge time third. Pardo fourth. Ian 144-1.

they arrive, just about to go in. Rapid test. It's an about distance, a mile and an eighth, and they're loading. Going to gate number two is Wicked Django. Fraser Abley rides Paramount Prince, brings his runner to the gate. Race favorite. And Side Street adding blinkers here today. Blinkers are on. Last start winner in Faber to gate five. And to the outside is Naptown. Start coming up. Set to run. Off their race, Naptown won the break clearly from Side Street. And Paramount Prince coming through now for the lead. And on the inside in Rapid Test and Wicked Django the outer just ahead of Faber, who is a little bit tardy, but going to the lead is Paramount Prince, only ahead. In second placing is Side Street. They float along in the lead by 2.5 lengths. Naptown in third. Faber moving up on the outside of Rapid Test. The trailer early is Wicked Django, and Paramount Prince shows the way by a length to Side Street. And they're out by 2 lengths in third placing Naptown. On the inside is Rapid Test, who's about 4 off the lead at best. And coming forward on the outside is second last Faber, the trailer Wicked Django. So Paramount Prince in the lead by a length and a quarter, now a length and a half, starting to pull clear at the moment of Side Street, who's traveled comfortably. Lying in third, Naptown shedding Rapid Test. Faber the outside and Wicked Django. Paramount Prince off, they run at the top of the turn and leads a length to Side Street in the Grand Valley. And starting to edge into it is Wicked Django from the back, is coming between runners. Naptown's there, and on the inside, Rapid Test. The widest is Faber. Side Street's been stalking, is within about a long neck now of this leader. Paramount Prince in front. About a half to a long neck on the outside, Side Street. A length and a half. Wicked Django continues to come home really well. Side Street now pushing, and Paramount Prince joined by both Side Street. And coming after them is Wicked Django very comfortably. Wicked Django sidles up on the outside and has gone on to hit the front. Paramount Prince on the rail, and they rally in the lead. Back in third, Side Street's weakened. Wicked Django and Paramount Prince. We know Paramount Prince is a fighter and is coming right back. Wicked Django's in front. Paramount Prince coming back on the inside. Paramount Prince won't be denied. Paramount Prince and Wicked Django. Wicked Django and Paramount Prince. Wicked Django narrowly from Paramount Prince. Back in third is Out Wide Rapid Test and Side Street in a photo for the Grand Valley. 145.64.

0: the Turf and the 1000 metres, where she produced her best racing. Her latest run on dirt was pretty poor, but it is a key that she now returns to the Turf and 1000 metres, where her best form has come. Number 8, North Gold Tide, finished 5th on debut in the same race that was behind Osiris. She was 10 lengths from the winner that day and has now got one of the outside gates, or the outside gate. She was drawn barrier 2 that day, now has the outside gate. So a few more negatives here today. But a little overview, I'd say Inside Out is the runner they have to beat. It's got the strongest record, 4 placings from 5, including a Group 3 second and previous course and distance placings. Osiris appears as an improver after a good 4th on debut, while Umbrella is interesting back at her preferred trip. And
1: we have a couple more left still. As Ingor's Rally now is runs in the red and blue with the white sleeves. Ramarito into stall 2 and the outside in 7. It'll be Plano de Vue in the blue with the blue sleeves and the white jacket. They'll complete the line of 7. So the 3-year-old colts almost all set. Stand by, Maranyas.
2: To Mr. Taps, and El Tio down inside with a good start as well. So bias the first time, El Tio, Mr. Taps, and Top Drawer, 3 of them right across the track. Break of 3 back, Bold Stand backs off them to be 4th as they hit the clubhouse turn. Top Drawer goes on with it now. Assumes control for the run past the 7-8. El Tio has backed off into 2nd. Mr. Taps tapped on the brakes as well. 3rd outside. Don's Winner comes on to be 4th and Bold Stand reserved inside 5th as the pace backs down. Cromwell 6th, safety off in 7th, and Liberty Valance is the last of them all as the leader, Top Drawer, hits the backstretch run and scampers clear by 3. The opening quarter, 23-1. Here's the half and it's 48 seconds flat. So Top Drawer cruising along out there is clear by 3. LTO sharing 2nd with Mr. Taps. Don's Winner will be 3 wide to the far turn as well. Bold Stand continues on with a covered up journey down inside 5th. Cromwell is sent up outside 6th and 5 lengths behind. Then it's Liberty Valance in safety off at the back of the pack. Round the far turn, Top Drawer has been surrounded and passed. Mr. Taps 3 wide, LTO 2 wide. Top Drawer trying to hang tough, but is back into 3rd. Bold Stand and Don's Winner, they're off the turn. Mr. Taps comes on to take the lead with 3:16 to go. Is only clear by a length, though, with a furlong remaining. Top Drawer in tight, LTO. Don's Winner's lifting late. Cromwell down the center.

final 16th. Don's Winner's up for the lead. It's Don's Winner in front. Cromwell and Mr. Taps will chase Don's Winner home. Don's Winner first, tight for second there, either Cromwell or Mr. Taps, and Top Drawer was fourth.

for these horses to come forward. Once again, the field is number one up there, two Marina Soul, three Osiris, number four is Flaming Star, five Inside Out, six is Oya Grease, seven Umbrella, eight is Gold Tide. So there's not much else I can tell you, but they will be moving forward in just a moment. Inside Out is about to take its spot up there in close, and Mary number one will be locked and loaded now, with Marina Soul about to come up as well. So this is race number two.

So Flaming Star's about to take its spot. That'll leave North Goldtide to the outside gate into barrier number 8. And the field is almost set to go. Race number 2, North Goldtide about to complete the line. And the field will be ready to run here. Second event, over 1,000 metres. They're ready. And the gates are back there racing. Up there from barrier 1 got away pretty well. Inside out in the golden black colours is pushing forward in the early part. Osiris is up there as well. Flaming Star in the red jacket. And Marina Soul gets up underneath of all of them. And will go through and lead. Up there is Wider Out. And then came Umbrella, North Goldtide. And about 10 lengths away to Oya Grease, who's struggling to keep in touch at the tail. 400 metres to go. Marina Soul closest to the inside with her Osiris, Flaming Star, inside out, up there, right up on the fence. Umbrella's coming to the extreme outside. There's still plenty with a chance here. 250 metres to go. Marina Soul closest to the inside with up there. And also a running on is Inside Out. It's coming down the outside fence with 100 metres to go up there over towards the inside. Inside Out, out the wide. They're wide apart here up there and also Inside Out. They come to the line. It's very close. They're wide apart up there or Inside Out and there's nothing to split them. Third, maybe Umbrella and fourth.

Step again, Jim, on tour. Rock a roller. Stone Cold Kelly. Spicy Caramello and Leonardo Cabrujo. Kiss Me Mo. Kinda Crazy, Angel Cruise Up.

0: Spicy Caramello and Kiss Me Mo. And the insiders, Rocker Roller, right up there. And Rocker Roller has taken the lead. Rocker Roller from Spicy Caramello, Kiss Me Mo racing in third. And on the outside is Kinda Crazy, Stone Cold Kelly, and a gap of five to Gem on Tour. It's trailing. Now with 5.5 furlongs left to run. Rocker Roller on the lead with Michael Sanchez, length and a half in front. Stone Cold Kelly is just second, and Kiss Me Mo is keeping up on the outside. Spicy Caramello, then a gap of four lengths back. Kinda Crazy and Gem on Tour is in the back. Eight or nine to make up at this point. Into the far turn run. The opening quarter was quick. 22 2/5 of a second as they round the far turn. It is Rocker Roller. Rocker Roller, Kiss Me Mo. Fully extended now to try to catch that in the second spot. On the inside, Stone Cold Kelly is next, then Kinda Crazy. Gem on Tour, Spicy Caramello has dropped out to last. They race to the top of the stretch and make the turn in. Half was 46 seconds into the stretch, and it is Rocker Roller holding a narrow lead from Kiss Me Mo, is trying to get by. Stone Cold Kelly is in third, and Kinda Crazy and Gem on Tour. Kiss Me Mo! Kiss Me Mo is taking over a furlong left to go. Kiss Me Mo from Rocker Roller. Then Kinda Crazy picks up third, and Stone Cold Kelly, it's Kiss Me Mo. Coming home odds on, the win by some 4-5. Rocker Roller, Kinda Crazy, Stone Cold Kelly.
1: In second, 2.5 lengths away to Gonstar. Next comes Jimini under the pump. Between runners there, Gushir coming through quite stylishly. These are followed by Dismay and Gugol inside the final 300. And getting to the front, Goodfather now stretches on. From in second, Rusio Noes. Back in third, Gonstar and Jimini back in fourth. Picking up well is Gonstar from the pack, but going clear, it is Goodfather by 4 lengths. Goodfather from Gonstar. And it's going to be in that order as Goodfather confirms the market support and completes a course and distance double. Gonstar in second, Sonrisa Dolce picks up well, takes third, and of Gugol in fourth.

Fearless Queen, and also there is Kit Musa and Sosan battling it out here. It's a real flurry for the front running, but Fearless Queen going forward in the checkered red is quite forward, and so is, alongside Fearless Queen, there is Sosan. Sosan in the orange cap and the green silks is going to be the first real confident leader. Then there's Fearless Queen, who's on the rail in the red. Meanwhile, in the orange here, also moving up, there goes Lord Seifo. Lord Seifo followed closely in the black silks. There is also giving chase, that looks to be Kit Musa. Kit Musa, Sultana on the rail, Son of Fearless in the green. Then between horses, Royal Romance, who splits on their inside, Light to Victory. Light to Victory, a gap of another two more to Huayra. Huayra is running also with the other green silks of O Papatia. And then there's Lion Gold and Earthquake near the back of the pack in the lead now. Sosan in the green and the orange cap leads the way home, but they're not out of the woods yet. So in the lead, there is Sosan. Sosan is gathering it, is having a battle here with Kit Musa. Kit Musa battling it out. And then on the rail, there is Fearless Queen. Fearless Queen. And then here goes the favorite, Royal Romance, looming large, 300 meters to go in the bright blue, living up to all measures at the moment. Royal Romance goes past all. She has taken over from on the inside, Son of Fearless, along with Kit Musa. And then on the outside, there is Lord Seifo. But it's going to be Royal Romance, every bit the heavy favorite, to win it by about a length. Then it was Lord Seifo who made up ground to be second. Sosan was third. Across the finish line. No doubt about the victory here. It was Royal Romance, and that's a fourth win for jockey Mehmet Salih Çelik across the wire here. Another chip, another ride for that jock. Look at this one. Royal Romance, no worse than fifth and sixth starts. Finally got it done after a third and a second. A three-year-old daughter of Turok out of a Ifraj Mare clip. Across the wire, one for seven lifetime. Top five results. First was number 10, Royal Romance. Second was number 13, Lord Seifo. Third, number 5, Sosan. Fourth was number 8, O Papatia, over number 17, Kit Musa. So it's 10, 13, 5, 8, and 17, the top 5 results for our last.

War Warrior going in. Trying to give Mike Nyman a double on the program. Here's Navy Cross. Waiting for Allen Al Forever and Shinigami. Shinigami to the outside gate. They're at the post. And they're off. Good start for War Warrior in the center of the racetrack, ridden for the early advantage. On the outside, Shinigami using some speed to get over in between horses. It's the Quizzler at the rail, Goldfoot outside, Navy Cross. Two back to Brigade Commander. The early trailer is Allen Al Forever. Around the first turn they go, chasing the speed of War Warrior, who has it a length and a quarter. Shinigami is now second from a headstrong. Navy Cross is a three-wide third. Goldfoot settled pretty well, fourth at the inside, working ahead of Quizzler, then back to Brigade Commander, and three to Allen Al Forever. The opening quarter complete, 23-2. They have less than 4.5 furlongs to race. The leader, War Warrior, 3 parts of a length. Shinigami on the outside, second. Widest of all, that's a Navy Cross from third. Quizzler looking for a gap between horses as Goldfoot stays parked at the rail. Then back to Brigade Commander, and Allen Al Forever is last. They went the half in 47 seconds flat. They leave the backstretch and move on to the far turn. War Warrior still the target. Shinigami is second. From between horses, Quizzler looks to make progress. Outside, that's Navy Cross. Inside and shoved along is Goldfoot. Trying to wind it up from the back, Brigade Commander, as they reach the top of the stretch. War Warrior still has the lead. Shinigami within a next second. Quizzler third. Red Blinkers Brigade Commander finds his best stride and comes on next. Off the turn in the stretch drive, War Warrior trying to go one more furlong now. Shinigami is Brigade Commander gaining with Quizzler on the outside. War Warrior still in front. Quizzler diving. At the rail, it's Brigade Commander. War Warrior, Brigade Commander, War Warrior! War Warrior holds on to win it in gate-to-wire fashion over Brigade Commander second in 133-3.

Sydney's secret and the best of the rest at the moment in betting is Let's Go Super, 4-1. Otherwise, double figure odds. Good value. One Shot Scott has gone in for Deshaun Gaskin. Let's Go Super is the ride for Romero Mirage, and they're coming in nicely for the start with Surfside Beach to gate 5 and Episode. And Kaveh Nichols looking for the race-to-race double. Emma Jane on Daddy's Secret. And Velocita to the outside gate. Daddy's Secret steps forward. And Velocita for Fraser Abley. And for the barn of John Mattini. The field is in the gate. Locked. On their way, and a great start. Daddy's Secret had the head in front as they broke, but coming to the front, One Shot Scott. And away sharply is Surfside Beach as they go out in front. And sharing third, Let's Go Super Edie. Getting behind them now, Daddy's Secret. Looking for room is Episode, and last on the outside, Velocita. Racing with the lead is One Shot Scott. Sailing along for Deshaun Gaskin. Opens up a length and a half advantage. Surfside Beach is second. Edie is third. Over on the outside, Daddy's Secret. Splitting horses, Let's Go Super. Coming up the rails, Velocita at the back with Episode the outside. About 5.5 covers them and getting away again. One Shot Scott to now be 2.5 to Surfside Beach. Edie. And having the ears scrubbed off, Daddy's Secret, Velocita has some run on the inside from the back. Episode's dipped to last, and Let's Go Super the center. They come inside the quarter. One Shot Scott leads 3 lengths, Edie. Velocita creeping home at big odds here on the inside as they come down the stretch. One Shot Scott, 2 in front. Velocita running a mighty big race up the rail. Velocita looking for that threat up the inside. One Shot Scott and Velocita trying to come up on the inside and take over, and will. And down the outside now, Daddy's Secret, but Velocita is in front, and it's another big win for John Mattini's barn. Velocita by 3 to Daddy's Secret. In the photo, Edie, One Shot Scott, who was weakening, and then Episode, Let's Go Super, and Surfside Beach was last. 111.47.

On the field of five, jump away to a fairly level break, as Brilliantina is one of those that breaks well. And the favourite Grandiata is up there taking close order in the early stages, Albion on the inside in the black sleeve jacket. So the top two in the market of the top two and in race card order. One leads two as Albion leads Grandiata by a length. There are a couple of lengths in advance of Brilliantina, who's back in third. And a similar gap back then to Tasty K and Seria Mata Ojo as they race well spaced out here in the early stages, this field of five. Racing down the back straight, and a good competition off of the lead here between Grandiata and Albion. These 1-2 have a couple of lengths in advance of Brilliantina. Still moves well in third position at the moment, and travelling okay in fourth still is Tasty K and the rest Seria Mata Ojo well behind. Turning into the straight is the black horse on the outside, Grandiata, who is just starting to get the better of Albion on the inside, but she's not done with yet. Brilliantina still travels up well into third, and so does Tasty K moving well. Grandiata starting to come under a drive now. Can she put this race to bed? The race inside the final 400. Looming up on the outside is Tasty K, coming there with a massive challenge and may cause a bit of a surprise here. The Tasty K takes over the lead from Grandiata, and Albion has no more left to give on the inside. Brilliantina is the one staying on late in the day on the outside in the green and red. Tasty K hits the front, but not done with yet is Grandiata battling back. Brilliantina with a strong challenge on the outside is starting to get to this leader. Brilliantina getting on top. Brilliantina wins it. From Tasty K in second place, Grandiata in third, Albion and Seria Mata Ojo.

They're in the gate. And they're off. Good starts from horses outside, including Tahin Time racing out for the lead with Special Liberty. Foxiest is up there, too. And so is Dantini, followed by Texas Dandelion, as they exit the chute and they come for the main track. And up top, it is Special Liberty who steps out to take a short lead. Tahin Time is right alongside in second. Texas Dandelion third. Dantini fourth. Foxiest over to the inside fifth early. My Pal Al's in sixth. And Missy is seventh. And She's All Christy is eighth. And Sapphire Song is the last of them all. As Special Liberty heads to the half-mile pole with a short lead. And Tahin Time keeping pace. They're opening quarter together in 23 seconds flat. The big favorite, Foxiest, is down inside third. Dantini starts to move up on that one's outside. Dantini has moved into third. Foxiest is now in behind horses. Farther back, Missy starts to make some progress, drawing to within 4 or 5 lengths of the lead as they come for the top of the stretch, where Tahin Time has taken over. Foxiest in so tight. Foxiest trying to make room for herself and does. And now she's set down for the drive, and she comes right on through. Look at her go. Foxiest is up for the front under a hand ride. Dantini is fighting on second, but Foxius and Saez are just cruising past the Twin Spires, and Foxius will score by 4. Dantini second, Missy third, My Pal Al, and Special Liberty.

Number two is Zurong at 3-1. Number three is King of Leon at 9-1. Number four, Of the Wind at 16-1. Five is Don Nico, 8-1. Number six is Arturo at 8-13. Number seven is Navarano at 10-1. And number eight is Contra de Torrio at 14-1. Horses moving into the gates after the 4-minute delay. Looks a pretty straightforward form race. Arturo, number six, is the one to beat here. Field almost ready. Contra de Torrio goes up into the outside gate. 1,300 metres here for race number three. They are ready. All set for a start here. Starter has them. A little bit of movement with Of the Wind, number four. Just bobbing around in the gates. Ready, stalls are back, and away they go. Cotton Market from the inside bounced out really well with Zurong showing speed. Don Nico's up there as well with the favourite Achuro. Then Of the Wind back in fifth placing on the inside of Contra de Torrio. Four lengths to the Grey King of Leon, and Navarano is back last. So going through the first couple of hundred metres, Don Nico on the outside of Zurong share the lead. Then came Achuro in the purple jacket, moving up into third placing. Two lengths away to Cotton Market, down on the inside. Contra de Torrio's pushing forward wider. Four lengths to Of the Wind, King of Leon, and the back marker is Navarano. Approaching the 600-metre mark, Zurong on the inside of Don Nico, the favourite of Churros, now being motivated in third placing. They were followed by Contra de Torrio. For the back of the field is Cotton Market. Of the Wind still has something to offer. Then King of Leon in the straight at the 450. Don Nico ambles up and goes to the lead from Zurong, but now the favourite of Churros getting busy, and at the 250, Achuro loomed up to Don Nico. Zurong is hanging tough back to the inside, but Don Nico at the 200 metres kicked into gear. Shot two lengths in front of Achuro. Of the Wind running up to third. Don Nico with 100 metres to go, getting tied just in front of Achuro lifting. Achiro's going to win it. Achuro just got there in the nick of time to beat Don Nico. Of the Wind was third, and fourth Zurong. So a really thrilling finish. Don Nico looked as though it had pinched a break inside the 100 metres, but at number six, Achuro is going to win here. Really lifted inside the last 100 metres when Don Nico snuck away, and number six, Achuro, is going to get up and win here. Number six, the winner. Achuro, we'll confirm it. It was close, but I feel like it's definitely got there to get over there.

0: who's clear in the betting markets. 5-2, the number one, EU Ali. 5-1, the number seven, this is Melthelia Rock. 13-2 for Hoppis. On number 13 in the race card, much bigger prices. The other runners to jump out to 14s for Talking About, and huge prices for all the others. 20-1 for D and Dara, and 40s for plenty of the others. But the favourite here, number 5, Prima Dancer, who's at 13-8, comes into this race just after one previous start, but was a really promising first run a fortnight ago. It was third of 13, only beaten a half length over this course and journey. That was on the turf course here. Now having a second run, but looks at a nice type. That was a good first run. Prima Dancer hoping to confirm that potential today. 5-2 for the top horse. This is EU Elite, who's had four starts. Has placed three times, a debut second here in June before finishing fourth over 1,200 metres. Really good 16 here in a course and distance race at the end of August, and then was a nice third of 10 when running over 1,200 metres here on the dirt track a fortnight ago. Certainly holds every chance, though, with a good low draw with the experience, and is at 9-4, so just shortening a little. 9-2 for number 7. This is Melthelia Rock. Brings a lot more experience. Holds 5 placings from 14 starts and has made the frame the last twice. A dirt course and distance third before a runner-up effort here a fortnight ago.
1: Dancing Daisy alongside. And Lola Bunny. Up and they're off. A little too fabulous, broke very alertly. Unusual Lexus on the inside now backs off. Here's Lola Bunny out in the center of the race course. Barbarossa is showing good speed too, and just behind them Dancing Daisy is now in fourth. Unusual Lexus racing inside of Platinum Groove. Cyclone Claire is second to last, three in front of Kitty Mac. Around the first turn, and Kazushi Kimura has the favorite in control. It's a little too fabulous. Up front by two lengths. Barbarossa is racing in second. At the rail, Dancing Daisy wants to get closer. Under a hold at the rail in third. And Lola Bunny, four off the pace in fourth. Too clear of Unusual Lexus. Followed by Platinum Groove, who races some 8 or 9 off the lead. The two trailers, Cyclone Claire and Kitty Mac. Less than a half mile to go. And a little too fabulous by a length and a half. Barbarossa is in second still with Dancing Daisy, Lola Bunny. Platinum Groove is next, racing right next to Unusual Lexus. That pair with 6 or 7 to make up, Cyclone Claire and Kitty Mac. They're coming to the quarter pole. It's been all a little too fabulous. Breezing along with a two-length lead at the top of the lane. Dancing Daisy on the inside of Barbarossa. Platinum Groove starts to get going down the center of the course with a furlong left to go. A little too fabulous. Three-length lead. Platinum Groove, the favorites are dominating. Cyclone Claire is coming with a big late run, too. And on the outside from last, Kitty Mac, a little too fabulous. Takes them all the way. Solid rally from Cyclone Claire. Platinum Groove finished third, then Kitty Mac.

0: the clock, gunning for the front, chased also by twice last year. Then he way out in the middle of the backstretch, but up by almost four lengths early. Running fourth from the outside, Okie Dokie M. Then it is Just Bring It, a couple steps ahead of Brother Benny. After that, it is Congregate, and at the rail, Come On Jake at the back. Three furlongs to go. Clear the Clock had a big lead early, but rolling up now. Here comes Twice Last Year, second within two lengths, but Clear the Clock finds more. They're way off the rail, and Clear the Clock just floated way out. Dropping into the vast opening is Twice Last Year and Jose Alvarez. A brilliant move there. And guess what? Twice Last Year inherits the lead with that tactic. Now on the front by three. Way wide, still Clear the Clock. Right now and then there is Okie Dokie M trying to make up ground. Just Bring It. And He's So Handsome. It is up front to Twice Last Year. And Twice Last Year is very clear going on with it here to win it by about five. Twice Last Year took advantage of what was given and went to by almost seven at the end. Okie Dokie M second. He's So Handsome was third.
1: Plenty of them rushing forward. Anatilia towards the outside right up there. Iuali in the white colours on the rail is in that front line together with also in the green jacket in the red colours between the pair. Nina Carrera racing towards that one's outside. And the green jacket is talking about. These are followed on the inside. The orange colours of Mephilia Rock, who's right up there. These are followed by Prima Dance in a yellow jacket. In behind those blue colours for talking about towards the outside, Bahima Marina. These are towards the back with La Lito, Della Moore a long way back, and so too Hoppis. Approaching the final 300 metres, and it's Iuali in the white and red on the rail, Mephilia Rock back in third and beginning to come through now as the favourite Prima Dancer towards the outside, and Talia. And these are chased then in fifth place by Nina Guerrero as they race up towards the line. Mephilia Rock finding plenty on the inside. One final effort from Prima Dancer, who's going to get very close, making it very interesting, and takes it. Prima Dancer suddenly gets there from Iuali, who snatches second as well. Mephilia Rock just been headed in the final strides to be third.

leg of the Elite Daily Double, first leg of your first racing coast-to-coast pick five. Hard Talk is a 5-1 price, getting ready to walk forward. Now 6-1 on Hard Talk. El Orejon draws the outside under Jose Morelos and will complete the line. 1 mile the journey, Late Daily Double time. All set. And they're off. At the rail, Commendatore was quick into stride. Out the center, El Orejon with Classic Equation alongside. Hard Talk angles off the inside and races in fourth. Down at the inside, nice try, Riley, with Arabia Wild. The one detached from the main group is Rule 76. Out of the chute, onto the main track, Lionel Reyes has a strong hold of Commendatore, who has the lead. Arabia Wild is in between horses on the far outside. Hard Talk just inside him as El Orejon. Three wide, Classic Equation. Nice try, Riley, drafts in behind the leader, about three lengths off the pace, and the trailer is Rule 76. 24-2 for the opening quarter. They're en route to the half-mile point. In the leader, Commendatore, three parts of a length, Arabia Wild, second. On the outside, that's Classic Equation, third. Nice try, Riley tries to make progress toward the rail. El Orejon, three wide, Hard Talk, four wide, and well back to Rule 76. That's the seven of them as they round the far turn. They went the half in 47 seconds flat. Camacho moves on Arabia Wild, but he'll have to deal with nice try, Riley, who's in full gear, three wide. Dropping back to third is Commendatore, two and a half better than Hard Talk. Trying to wind it up from the back is Rule 76. They're a quarter of a mile from home. The leader now is Arabia Wild. He'll have to deal with nice try, Riley, who's moving up on the outside. At the rail, Commendatore tries to find under pressure, three back to Rule 76. They're an eighth of a mile from home. At the rail, Commendatore, some kind of game. With the lead, it's now Arabia Wild. Commendatore fights on. Nice try, Riley, flattens out. Arabia Wild, driven out by Camacho to win by two. Commendatore, tenacious, while second. Nice try, Riley, third. Rule 76, fourth, in 137, flat.

to the outside gate. And the field stands. They're ready. Off they race. And as they break, Stratus got away sharply on the inside. And showing up early, going forward to hit the front, is Zubbo. Zubbo takes the early advantage and leads the way. Malibu Mambo sweeping forward, and also One More Brew on the outside. So a little bit of pressure coming to Zubbo early on, followed on the inside by Stratus. And as they settle into stride, Palace View's got a good spot. Exude is over on the inside of Legal Catch, and they came away by a length and a half to Breaking Alone. Two lengths away is El Cabong. Getting back to second last is Awfully Naughty, and the trailer is Call Me Sue. About 8 to 9 lengths covers the field, and showing the way is Zubbo by 3/4, One More Brew second, a length and a quarter. Malibu Mambo's racing third on the outside of Stratus, and then racing together.

0: Gladden showing the way. It is still Zubbo in front. Zubbo by almost a length to one more Brew. Malibu Mambo creeping closer on the outside as they're starting to tighten the screws on Zubbo now. A length and a half to Stratus. Palace View's had a good run on the inside as Exude as they come down towards the half mile. They're out by about two lengths to Legal Catch. Over on the inside, breaking alone. El Kabong starting to wind up. Second last, Awfully Naughty, and still last, Call Me Sue. Racing to the 3-8, Zubbo holding sway. In second, Malibu Mambo in the center. One more Brew then niggling at the leader. One more Brew, one on the outside. Malibu Mambo turn as a trio with the Zubbo, a length and a half to Stratus. And now starting a run, Exude and Palace View down the outside, breaking alone, Awfully Naughty to the rail. And one more Brew trying hard, but Zubbo still in front and coming as Exude down the center and down the outside, finishing on is Breaking Alone. Breaking Alone and Leo Salas out wide. It's Exude who splits horses near the rail to go to the front from Breaking Alone out wide. And they come away with it. Exude and Breaking Alone fighting it out from Call Me Sue, who's late. And as they go right down to the wire, Exude and a head bubble narrowly just in front of the wire from Breaking Alone, Call Me Sue.
1: Show now coming there quickly with Gacho and Timbalero going on. And big shot out of the pack from the orange jacket of Corazon Espinal, who was ridden chilly early. Corazon Espinal trying to get to this leader, Timbalero, who's away and clear. Timbalero inside the final 100. Big challenge from Corazon Espinal. It's going to be too little too late. Timbalero wins it from Corazon Espinal and the fading Von Ass in third. 1:16.40, the winning time. As Timbalero, number three, wins. And Timbalero is coming in here after winning two races ago and was down the field.

0: series. You can see Zoe's prime. We don't get to see her also from this one. We didn't see great form at that if race, but I do think that the figures are there. We'll see if the class is as well. You can see Trine Stakes company for a couple. The barn obviously has that confidence, and yeah, maybe so. We can work out that good stalking trip, and we got Belmere up to get it done.
1: Yeah, she inexplicably blew the turn in that last race. She was like six wide when she had Dead Aim on if, who did go to the lead and went wire to wire that particular day. Tony, got other contenders in here. Who else do you like?
2: My only thing about Shirley Ann is in all of her 5.5 furlong races or longer, she has lost ground from the eighth pole to the wire. My long shot maybe would be the 11, Debt Free. This is a filly that I called at Ellis Park last year, and I thought she had some good races. We haven't seen her since Fairgrounds. She ran a good second there. If it gets hot and heavy up front, she could be one of the closers.
1: I want to ask you real quick, Tony, about Cactus Cairo, because that debut win at Turfway was impressive. There is some turf pedigree here with Ryan Walsh, who does pretty good work with these kinds of horses.
2: Yeah, a little sneaky. The question is, you know, we always assume that you see a good form on the synthetic, how will that transfer to the turf course? Sometimes it's not as smooth as one would expect.
1: And one would think maybe getting this horse ready for Turfway moving forward. Kevin, got any more sneaky ones that you got your eye on?
0: Yeah, of course. Always do, right? 72-1, Dashing Diva, Lonnie Briley's filly. She's got tons of speed. 5.5, I think, suits her much better. She's just got to put it together in the afternoon. She's always been fast in the morning, but a four-year-old that's got every right to improve. I mean, she's dead on the board there, but still, that's a fun price to play.
1: A ball right for Jerry Dixon Jr. on debut, Tony. We saw it gate to wire at 30-1. Another one that's got early speed in here, and I got a feeling this pace is going to be pretty honest.
2: The good thing about her is she's outside of the inside horse, the two, who's you got a lot of speed. So I'd rather her be outside of the sweets zone than inside of her.
1: All right, the horse crossing over to the turf course. We'll hand it over to Travis Stone for the call of race number 8, start of the $3 late pick 3 here at Churchill.

waiting for Shirley Ann. Dead free and Lindy can. And Beach Heist as well, who's now gone in. They're at the gate. And they're off. Sweet Seasone breaks out in stride with Beach Heist and Shirley Ann. Micaiah backs out to settle into fourth toward the inside. Shirley Ann, the quick one down the backstretch, leads the way. Beach Heist is racing in second. Moonlight Dash comes on to be third. Dash and Diva on the far outside in fourth. Sweet Seasone toward the rail, fifth. Mackinac up there close, racing sixth. Bow Right toward the inside is now seventh. Lindy Can is on the move from eighth. Mystic Realm in tight ninth. Micaiah slamming on the brakes back in tenth. Dead Free 11th and Cactus Cairo. The last of the dozen, the first of the dozen is Shirley Ann, who comes to the top of the stretch with Beach Heist in pursuit. They're 1-2 off the turn. Shirley Ann grabbed the upper hand, though, went clear by two. Beach Heist wanders outside. Moonlight Dash comes through toward the rail. Furlong to go. Shirley Ann's on the wrong lead, but it's a two-length lead. Beach Heist is lifting late on Shirley Ann. Shirley Ann's trying to get to the wire. Beach Heist is surging late. And got up in the last stride. Beach Heist runs down Shirley Ann. Micaiah third.

Divine Swagger, Senor Money, and Midas Factor, 4 to 5.

Yeah, they were off. Bit of a bobble back there for Sevens. Good at the start. 5 minutes more is in a hurry on the inside. So too is Senior Money. And Senior Money going to dart quickly to a three-length lead. In second, there is 5 minutes more. Tracked by Minus Factor on the outside up close. Another two lengths back, Mr. Skinny. Then a gap of 2.5 more. Back to the outside, Divine Swagger. And on the inside is My Friend Lou. Sevens Good is trailing the field. Sevens Good last with 5.5 furlongs left to run. Senior Money from 5 minutes more and Minus Factor. Favorite on the outside up close in third through an opening quarter in 23 3/5 of a second. 2.5 more. Mr. Skinny is racing in fourth. Then it's Divine Swagger in mid-flight. They're followed by My Friend Lou and Sevens Good. Far turn run. Senior Money pouring on that speed. It's about a three-length advantage now. 5 minutes more and Minus Factor third, but drops 4 lengths on the front. And the inside, Divine Swagger is getting interested. Divine Swagger with an inviting opening on the inside, slipping right on through as they reach the quarter pole top of the stretch. And Mr. Skinny is far outside. They turn for home and it's Senior Money. Senior Money well off the inside, holding to a 3-4 length lead. Mr. Skinny on the outside. Mr. Skinny and Divine Swagger third in a bit of traffic there is drifted out with Senior Money, 3 across the track. Here's Mr. Skinny. Mr. Skinny at 6-1 on the inside. Divine Swagger fighting back for more. A 16th of a mile left to go. Mr. Skinny and Divine Swagger to the mile finish. Senior Money was third. My Friend Lou finished fourth.

again. He's finished fourth 9 times in his career. Certainly has the ability for this level, I think. El Gran Sonador at 15-2 now. Now 9-1 for number 8, My Mikela.

0: who's a two-time winner. Good second two starts ago over 1,000 metres. Has actually placed second twice from the last four runs. Could be interesting. So favourite here, number five. So Trato. 5-2, 130 for Kimi Pillo, and 5-1 for Rio de la Manasses as the last couple of runners move forward for race number nine. Handicap over 1,200 metres, 6 furlongs. There goes forward a Mary, light blue jacket, red cross on to complete up the line. Set and ready. Stand by. Favourite in gate five. Range of ages though in this handicap. Oldest horse, a 10-year-old here. That's fairly fond in gate 11. One of them just getting a bit upset in the stalls on the right. Fair bit of activity going on there. But they're off away in racing. Slowest one out was Agostina Mia on the inside. Plenty of early speed, and that comes from Caterer, who's the first to show on the inside. Kimi Pillo, and also pressing forward is my Mikala in the orange jacket. Moving into fourth is Rio de la Manasses, who's in a handy position. So Trato also not too far behind, and likewise for a Mary, who's caught wide. Towards the back of the group, that includes the likes of Tigigo Algo, who's a long way back. Cuando Ligo Gano, likewise, a Mary three wide. These are chased then by the white colours of Dama de la Luz, who's towards the back of the group as they spin the turn. Agostina Mia last of all. Out in front, it's Caterer by a length and a half. Towards the outside, Piso Dorado in the green sleeves together with my Mikala. Back and forth is Kimi Pillo in a red jacket who's now been shaken up. Next comes Dama de la Luz in the light blue. Towards the outside, Rio de la Manasses in the green cap with every chance. Side Trato, the favourite, only in seventh place in the two shades of blue, and these are followed by Tite Galago inside the final 300. On the rail, Caterer now being pressed all the time by my Mikala, squeezing through on the inside. Kimi Pillo with every chance towards the outside. Dama de la Luz coming through. So Trato needs luck in running the final 100. Dama de la Luz on the near side from Caterer as they hit the line. Dama de la Luz. Dama de la Luz wins narrowly from Caterer in second. Not beaten far, Kimi Pillo and also Rio de la Manasses. Unofficial time, 1 minute, 12 seconds, point 30.
1: Girl is fourth, 5 lengths off the lead, and another two, Mastery Cat. 3 furlongs left for the favorite. There's a Silver Linen, who's been left alone on the front end with a 3-length lead. Perfect Life trying to bridge the gap in second. Then Rhythm Girl, Sexy Blue drifting out while weakening. Top of the stretch, there's a Silver Linen by 3. Perfect Life, and at the rail, Rhythm Girl inside the final eighth of a mile. And it's still, there's a Silver Linen. Perfect Life has not surrendered, and she's starting to roll now. Here comes Perfect Life with all the mojo, and it will be Perfect Life. And Armando Aguilar running down. There's a...
2: fence as the majority of the field's coming up the middle. Then Oje de Agua to the extreme outside, 250 meters out, Classic Prospect. And on the outside, Simple Zasim. It's Classic Prospect and Simple Zasim the outside. Oje de Agua's also running on, coming past the final 100 meters. Simple Zasim went to the front, kicked 2 lengths clear from Tamires, Oje de Agua, and it's all Simple Zasim. Simple Zasim is going on to win it by about 4 lengths. Simple Zasim the winner. Second over the line was Tamires, and fourth, third was Oje de Agua, and fourth.
3: Further out, Mr. J, and very wide is Captain Flatter. Here comes Noble Pete with a burst at the furlong mark, taking the lead and quickly spurting to the lead by 3. They're all chasing Noble Pete in the final yards, and they won't catch him. Noble Pete scores by 4. Up for second, Captain Flatter over Mr. J.

Balthazar Applegate. It's now post time. Lining up and moving in for race number 9, 7-2 for lukewarm choice here is number 8, Super Attentive. Sonny Leone riding for trainer Mark Cassie. Great betting race in the High Five finale race of the day. High Five carryover of nice brewing pool here. The pool's brewing towards $15,000. Super Attentive and Nickel C are the last two to move in. Live racing again Friday afternoon. First post time Friday is 12:20. Nickel C, Miguel Vasquez to the outside. They're at the post. And runners away. Super Attentive breaks the line well. Win and Juice comes out firing from the fence. Splitting horses and on to challenge. That's Prost in the run to the first turn. It's Aegon Targaryen and Prost who come away 1-2 on the top end with Win and Juice third. My Voodoo Doll hard to handle around the first turn, fighting the rating while dropping 7 lengths off the lead. Up and by him went 1 for Lou and Gus Swayze. The two lingering at the back of the field, Justin Smiles and Nickel C. To the backside run, it's Aegon Targaryen through a 23-1 opening quarter. Prost alongside second, Super Attentive third, Win and Juice. Fourth at the inside, followed fifth by Gus Swayze, 1 for Lou sixth. Racing seventh is My Voodoo Doll. Eighth along the rail, Nickel C, and that means Justin Smiles is last of the nine as they have half a mile to go. The opening quarter was 23-1, the half mile complete with Aegon Targaryen and 46-3. Prost, the nearest pursuer, second, Super Attentive on the outside, third. Win and Juice is fourth at the inside, shoved along but not responding. Three wide, Gus Swayze, racing right between runners is 1 for Lou. They're running home from the back, Nickel C, with My Voodoo Doll and Justin Smiles. They reach the top of the stretch, Aegon Targaryen tries to hold firm. He has a wall of pursuers. From the back, Nickel C, catching the eye, needs racing room, slaloms off cover to try to get something together. Off the turn and the stretch drive, Aegon Targaryen leads by a length and a half. Super Attentive to attack mode, and here's Nickel C produced down the center. They come past the 16th pole. Super Attentive is in front. Nickel C diving at him on the outside. Nickel C surging. Photo finish. Nickel C and Super Attentive in a win picture with Aegon Targaryen third in 1:34 flat.

0: 3 Tape Gashik 15-8, drifting out from 11-8 on the opening show. 3-1 second favourite is Vuela Bajito, 7-2 then for the GOAT, Della Lena Aquino at 4-1, 6-1 for Olympic Trial, and then it's 16s and bigger about the rest of the field. So tight at the top of this betting market. A few getting closer in the betting now as Tape Gashik drifts out. Bit of money coming from Della Lena Aquino, number 9. And bit of support also for Olympic Trail. See the outsiders go the other direction. The market ends up here before the start of our 10th race. So our favourite here, Tape Gashik, has one win from 16 starts in his career, this four-year-old. Ran well last time out in midfield, was fourth of nine, but beaten about 6 lengths on that occasion. A couple of good runs before that also. In third, and going back to his last win in July of this year. So Tape Gashik is the 7-4 favourite now. Steadying up in the betting, having drifted out a bit. Della Lena Aquino, who's number 9, has yet to run over this trip today, I believe, for the first time over this. Now it's 1,400 metres. Della Lena Aquino was a winner 2 runs ago. They're coming at Las Piedras. Down the field here last time at Maroñas. The bottom horse on the card is the GOAT, who's number 10. And one penultimate start at Las Piedras. A very narrow margin on that occasion over the 1,500. Fourth last time out at this course. And they're all loading up and almost set to go. All in line now. Off and racing. And getting a nice break on the inside was the Blue Jacket of Alchemist, and is keen to make the most of it. We'll get on the early pace there on the rail. In second position in the white and blue is the favourite Tape Gashik. And then on the outside of that one in third is Olympic Trial. Widest of all in the checkered light blue and white is Della Lena Aquino. Back towards the inside is Malacquar. Held up in midfield is Blazing VH, Carpi. And a bit of a gap opening up then doors towards the back of the field is Vuela Bajito, Blazing VH, and the dark jacket Chapatino as the back marker early. So they race around the bend and about to head for home in this 1,400 metre contest. Is Alchemist up front. Back on the inside is Malacquar, has made progress through the field. Tape Gashik still in the nice position there now in second. Coming around the outside is Olympic Trail and the cross-belted jacket going for a run down the inside. Now the bright colours of Malacquar. The gap has opened up nicely for him. Olympic Trial still travels well at this point, and the leader looks a bit vulnerable now to challengers on either side. Alchemista is now challenged on the outside by Olympic Trial, and Malacquar on the inside trying to get a run on late is the green and white jacket of Vuela Bajito, and from the back of the field, Chapatino starting to make big progress. Chapatino takes over the lead inside the final 200. Chapatino from Olympic Trial and the blue white jacket of Vuela Bajito in between horses. Chapatino starting to tire now, having got to the lead and battling back as Vuela Bajito as they go up towards the line. Chapatino is just going to pull out enough. Chapatino wins from Vuela Bajito and Olympic Trial.
1: To Shadow Realm and down the outside, Yacht Boy and Country Boy Survive is flying home in the center. Country Boy Survive over the top, and Country Boy Survive coming up right at the wire has got up to win from Hendrick.

0: increases my level of confidence.
1: You look at his last two races, and the pace is so fast. It's hard for him to get into the race early when they're going 22-2 and 45 and change. This race is going to be much better. That's the interior fractions will be significantly slower.
0: Yeah, I would think so. I don't know what to do, Kevin, with the number 10, Rugged Love. The blinker's coming off here, has run three races, another one that has gone forward in the recent past, at least.
2: Yeah, that's it. I mean, just one time facing winners, right? You know, and so every reason to improve in terms of being lightly raced. And, you know, the Walsh barn has just been firing. So it's a price worth considering. In the end, I thought the post and possibly the extra distance wasn't going to maybe get. And then, I mean, does just Rugged Love make the speed just that much hotter? I thought it'd be a tough deal from the outside. I was willing to play against.
0: It's going to be interesting to see how they sort out into that first turn. Your price is holding firm, Tony. From a betting perspective, how do you take advantage of a horse that you like? I think as much as you like it, 6-1 in a race like this.
1: I'm going to bet him to win, and I'm going to bet him with Telescopic in the double. Sorry, Kev.
0: All right, there you go, Kevin.
2: No. We got to root for Mitch Gearson. If you like the favorite in here, he's one of the owners in Epona Racing. Equibase Mitch just was talking to him. He's getting into the ownership side of things. So, funny uncle, he's rooting for him.
0: All right, that's awesome. I'm interested to see what the chart's going to look like if this horse wins, Kev. It's going to sound like a Seabiscuit kind of late closing move in the actual footnotes.
2: He's one of the best riders out there. Yeah, I love him.
0: I love him too. All right, good luck to you, Mitch. Good luck to everybody out there who's alive in anything, including that Derby City 6 there approaching the gate.
3: 1 minute.

And the horses have reached the starting gate. It's post time. Waiting for Funny Uncle, Large Risk, and Rugged Love. Rugged Love, last one. They're in the gates. And they're off. Jets Rio caught a flyer. Big time Timmy Jin with some speed angled outside there. That affected both South Bend Tom and Large Risk a bit as they head for the clubhouse turn. So it is big time Timmy Jim leading the way. Spirit of a Walk-On races up now. And Jets Rio, who had that great start, was in tight there too and had to steady briefly and is relegated back into third as the top two go on with it now. Then it's South Bend Tom in fourth, Large Risk fifth, Rugged Love sixth, Funny Uncle inside seventh, Lola La Plume is eighth, and Consolidated is the last of them all. As they head down the backstretch run, Spirit of a Walk-On through an opening quarter in 24 seconds flat, kept company by big time Timmy Jim, and the two of them still in tandem as they head toward the far turn. Jets Rio tracking from third, South Bend Tom in between horses fourth, Rugged Love revs up outside fifth. In the meantime, Funny Uncle's coming through toward the inside sixth, Consolidated wide while seventh, Large Risk in eighth, Lolo La Plume at the back of the pack in ninth. Big time Timmy Jim couldn't keep it up, leaving Spirit of a Walk-On with a tenuous lead for the run of the quarter pole. Rugged Love with a big move on the far turn, and Jets Rio's moving with Rugged Love. These two come wide for the drive. Farther back, Funny Uncle is fanned to the outside. South Bend Tom.

come in with a shot as well. Furlong to go. Rugged Love's on the wrong lead. It's a short lead. Jets Rio fighting on with Spirit of a Walk-On in South Bend Tom. Final 16th. Rugged Love and a pesky Jets Rio. Rugged Love, short lead. Got it. Rugged Love was best. Jets Rio second. South Bend Tom third. Spirit of a Walk-On finished fourth.

Langley. They race over 1,200 metres here, so 6 furlongs on the dirt. And number 8 looking to be the favourite here at 5-2. Very much well backed. Pape Rennie. So 5-2 Pape Rennie. 7-2 for Lumber Plus, who's the second favourite. 5-1 The Practical Knight. 5-1 Joaquin. 7-1 Golden Gambler. There's bigger prices than the rest. But the favourite here, number 8, Pape Rennie, who's at 5-2. 2 from 7 so far in his career. So winner over 1,000 metres here in pretty impressive fashion in July. That was 3 starts ago and has been running well since. 4th next to Mount before placing 3rd in the big field over this course and journey 16 days ago. The trainer, Pedrico Alamoz, in fantastic form. He's already had a couple of winners today, and he's operating at almost 32% winning shirt rate here for the last 2 months. So a very promising type. 2 from 5 at this venue. So Pape Rennie looking the one to beat. Is at 5-2. 7-2 for number 4, Lumber Plus, who brings a lot more experience at Lumber Plus. So far had 5 starts, 6 starts even, with 2 wins and 2 placings. So 5 runs here was a course and distance winner on the turf track back in June when winning by 2.25 lengths. That was a pretty good result. Struggled last time at the Hippodromo Chile, but did record a nice second here over 30.

0: 1,500 metres last month. And I think the return to this course will be quite a good help for Lumber Plus, who could go close. 5-1 for Practical Knight. This one makes appeal. Two Shades of Blue, a very progressive individual, was off the mark at the fourth attempt when winning at the Hippodromo Chile over this journey 2 months ago. That was in a big field there. That was after a placing over the same track and journey earlier in July. El Gato, number 11, is the last map winner. Much bigger price at 33s, but won over 1,000 metres here 51 days ago. The other one, though, at 5-1, is number 13, right down at the bottom, Joaquin, who was a winner at the Hippodromo Chile earlier this year. Holds one win and two placings from 8 starts. Has been struggling the last twice, but may well bounce back. Is having a first visit to this course today. Colin Gambra, 7-1, could be interesting as well. Made a winning debut here on the turf course in June. 4th of 8 and a good effort here last month. Is now stepping up in trip, though, so that would be the question mark, but looks promising. And they make up the top 5 or so runners here. So favourite at 5-2, Pape Rennie, who looks the leading player. Pape Rennie, who was a course winner here 3 starts ago, last seen placing 3rd over this course in distance just 2 weeks ago, and is 2 from 7 this year. There we see Practical Knight, who has seen support as well. Practical Knight currently at 5-1. And Practical Knight, a last about winner over this trip at the Hippodromo Chile. A very progressive individual. As though joined the 3rd one down in the betting, because it's 5-2 Pape Rennie, 7-2 for Lumber Plus. 5-1 both Practical Knight and Joaquin. 7-1 Golden Gambler. 10-1 for number 7. This is Bestia Espartana, who did win last time, scored over 1,300 metres at the Hippodromo Chile 2 weeks ago. Another one who's improving with the experience, was placed 2nd over 1,300 metres prior to that, and is having a second visit to this course today. 12-1 for number 9, Fly Jack, who won over 1,000 metres here on the turf in July. Good 3rd of 8 on the dirt track a couple of weeks later. One win, 2 placings from 7 starts, and looks a fairly promising type, actually. Another one who has been improving of late. Almost set to go then for race 10. Just waiting on the final one to load. This is number 4, Lumber Plus. Who gets put forward now? Favourites in stall 8, red colours with a white cap, Pape Rennie. Set to go. Few of them getting a bit upset of the stalls, including Fly Jack in stall 9. But they're off away and racing. 13 runners leave the stalls to a fairly good line. Lots of early pace coming through well is Pape Rennie, the stars on the jacket, leading in the first 100 metres. In handy position, South Music, a red jacket in 2nd, and coming through on the outside is Joaquin in the orange. Not too far behind them as they spin the turn is Tropez in a light blue silks, is racing together with Yokira in the yellow. A half length then back to South Music in the red, nipping up the inside. Lumber Plus in the white colours has just gone past El Gato in mid division. Wider out, Practical Knight. Very wide is Don Tio Waldo, who's a long way back at this stage. So too is Puranquino, who's towards the back of the group as they take the home turn. Plenty with a good chance of winning this. They're well packed together as they approach the final 500 metres, and the favourite leads with the stars on the jacket. It is Pape Rennie leading from in 2nd, Fly Jack on the outside. 3 wide for Lumber Plus, who's absolutely flying through and nipping up the inside Tropez with every chance. Next comes Bestia Espartana in the white cap making headway, but it's Lumber Plus who's hitting the front with purpose now and goes clear by length and a half. No response from Pape Rennie 2nd, Tropez next, running on Bestia Espartana, but from the front Lumber Plus finding plenty and looks impressive. Lumber Plus very tight 2nd with Pape Rennie in a head-bobbing finish with Bestia Espartana, and that will go for judge.
1: Cortina D'Ampezzo broke well, but is immediately taken back to last. Waiting for You, along with Soul Sister and Dare Greatly along the rail. So it's Dare Greatly and Soul Sister. Those two speed 3 clear. Waiting for You is securing the 3rd spot, followed by Camilla Cantina, and at the back of the field, Cortina D'Ampezzo. Around the first turn, and Soul

0: Sister and Tiago Pereira, they want that lead and get it opening up two. Dare Greatly, happy to concede in second. It's a gap of five back to Waiting For You in third. Camila Catalina is racing on the inside of Cortina D'Ampreso. They're covered by eight lengths. Down the back stretch, Soul Sister leads the way. 2.5 length advantage. Dare Greatly second by more than six lengths. Waiting For You, Camila Catalina is in fourth, and Cortina D'Ampreso is patiently handled at the back of the field, but they're taking closer order. Moving toward the far turn, Soul Sister a length and a half in front of Dare Greatly. Another two back to Camila Catalina on the inside, third. Then Waiting For You, and Umberto Rispoli yet to ask Cortina D'Ampreso, fifth and last, coming to the quarter pole and passing it now. Soul Sister in front, tackled again by Dare Greatly, two lengths back in second. Two more back to Waiting For You in third, and on the far outside, Cortina D'Ampreso is starting to motorhome, and here she comes, and that should do it. Cortina D'Ampreso is so much the best. She just played with this field. Cortina D'Ampreso wins it by 2.5. Good battle for second between Soul Sister and Dare Greatly, then Waiting For You.
1: Reaches out Parkway and those red blinkers. One more push here. Tyler Bacon of Parkway getting an edge at the end. And here comes Parkway slugging it out with 12 Volt to prevail down the stretch by a half length. 12 Volt second. D-Book third. Barbacoa fourth.

the stable. She's by Can the Man, and with Holy Roman Emperor on the dam side, she gets a useful 3 kilo advantage over Princess Kentucky, draws immediately alongside her in barrier two. Number three, Persian Girl, one of the more consistent fillies in this race. She's been around the mark several times and importantly has experience over this 1,000-meter turf course. She comes in nicely at 55 kilos and gets a favorable barrier three here. Number four, Kalina Historica, comes through the key form race as well. She finished second to Princess Kentucky over this course and distance back in August. She was beaten only 3/4 of a length. That means there's very little between the pair of them in the latest meeting. The important difference today is the weight. So Kalina Historica carries the 55 kilos, where Princess Kentucky's got the 58. Number five, Ultra Secret, already a winner over the 1,000 metres here at Gavia. That victory came in July when she beat Undercover by 3 lengths, with race one runner Un Chanson finishing back in third. So we know she's been plenty of natural speed. She carries 55 kilos and is a stablemate of Princess Kentucky. Number six, Usurp Padora, is another filly with winning form. She's already broken through over the Gavia turf and most recently finished third behind Princess Kentucky and Kalina Historica. So she's in the key form race. And that gives us direct comparison to the top three here. So she's right there, and she's definitely a place chance for mine. Number seven, Urgent Matter, the lightweight horse of the field. She just carries the 52 kilos after the apprentice claim, and she basically gets 6 kilos from Princess Kentucky. Number eight, Jolly Star, another course and distance winner. She won over this 1,000 metres turf on August the 24th, beating Haruka by a length and a half. She's proven under these exact conditions. Another positive is she gets down in the weights with the 53 kilos after the claim. There's several genuine form lines to work with here in race number five. Princess Kentucky's won 2 of 3 and beat Kalina Historica over this course and distance, but there is a 3 kilo swing in the weights between them. Ultra Secret and Jolly Star have also proven over 1,000 metres here at Gavia, both winning over this trip in the past. Usurp Adora finished behind Princess Kentucky and Kalina Historica in that key form race back in August. So interesting little race.

This is race number 5,000 metres. Let's look at the international market. 1, Princess Kentucky, 2-1. Number 2, Vinciente, 3-1. Number 3, Persian Spirit, was 8-1, now back at 9-1. Number 4, Kalina Historica, has drifted out to 16-1. Number 5, Ultra Secret, was 4-1, now 10-3. 6, Usurpadora, was 20-1, back out to 25-1. Number 7, Urgent Matter, 10-3. And number 8, Jolly Star, has been drifting and now gets out to 10-1. Field almost ready to go. Race number 5 here at Garvia. The field is almost set for a start. 5th event here. Field

right. Gates are back. They're racing. Princess Kentucky from Barrier 1 jumped away. Historic is showing a bit of speed with Ultra Secret out wider on the track. Usurper Dora wider. Then came Urgent Matter. Jolly Star wider out on the track. And Persian Spirit's gone back to last. A compacting field at the 600-meter mark. Vince Yense on the inside of Ultra Secret. Urgent Matter's a length and a half away third. Princess Kentucky fourth over on the inside in the red saddle cloth is about three lengths off the lead. They were being followed by Persian Girl, and for the back of the field is Usurp Fedora. 350 metres to go. They are across the track here. Princess Kentucky over towards the inside did have the narrow lead as they come past the stage here at the 200 metres, and Princess Kentucky with Urgent Matter the outside. It's Urgent Matter on the outside of Princess Kentucky. Urgent Matter is finishing the bit the better, and Urgent Matter's won it. Urgent Matter from Princess Kentucky. Third was Persian Girl, and they got away from Kalina Historica in fourth place. So number seven, Urgent.

contest of our 14 race card. Betting for this is headed by number 7,

So we're onto the betting market again. And there's been a slight few changes in it. Ascot Queen now out to 11-4. Real Cometa has joined her at the head of the betting market, 11-4. Joint favourites now, these two. 7-2 for Picho Vejo. It's 9-2 for Andante Avenue. 5-1 for Grand Kodiak, bottom horse on the card. 8-1 for Mayo Pard. And then bigger prices about the remaining six horses in this field. Number 6, Sky Perina, is a non-runner. And that leaves a field of 11. Now going to post for this. That's a Queen the Favourite there, running in the red jacket with the black sash. Well, may not be favoured for much longer, the way the market is moving. Regal Cometa, the one who runs in the green jacket, coming in for a good bit of support. The run-up to this contest. And Regal Cometa has 4 wins in her lifetime, his lifetime before. In recent form, he was 5th of 7 last time out and 5th of 9 the time before, not beaten far in the penultimate run. Both of those coming here at Maranhas around this trip of 1,400 metres. Four times a winner in the past, as I mentioned. Only 4 runs so far this season for Regal Cometa. One of those a winning effort. Ascot Queen has had 1 win from 7 starts and 5 further ones in the frame for Ascot Queen. So good consistent form for Ascot Queen, placed on nearly all her starts. Impressive record. As in comes Grand Kodiak to complete the line. And they're off and racing. Getting a nice break in the middle there was Klaus Sen. And the orange jacket also up there in the early stages is Luck Storm. On the outside in the green and white is Mayo Pard. On the inside is Picho Vejo on the white with the stars. Back and forth in is Klaus Sen settled there after that good start. Ascot Queen is on his outside in 5th position. Back on the inside rail is Andante Avenue, and then further behind that is Grand Kodiak. A bit of a gap opening up to the 2 at the back of the field, Dionoso del Saba and the struggling Raquel Muto. Luckstorm has a 1 length advantage ahead of Mayo Pard in 2nd position. On the inside rail, got a beautiful trip so far is Picho Vejo, going wide around the outside. 3 wide on that bend is Ascot Queen, but still travels well to this point. Andante Avenue creeping into it also. And Grand Kodiak making a move around the outside of runners. Still weighted with in between horses is Regal Cometa. And they race down the straight, plenty in with chances. And it is Mayo Pard, who's on the outside of the orange jacket, Luckstorm, getting a beautiful run through on the inside rail is Picho Vejo. And now takes over from Luckstorm in 2nd place. Starting to struggle now as Mayo Pard is backing out of it. Ascot Queen coming there on the outside along with Grand Kodiak. And in behind them is Andante Avenue. Regal Cometa may still have a say in the green jacket. It's starting to close all the while. Ascot Queen, though, trying to get to this Picho Vejo, who's got a beautiful trip so far. Picho Vejo still has a 1-length lead, shooting out Andante Avenue, 1 last challenge. Up towards the line, Picho Vejo's just going to last. Just gets there, ahead of Andante Avenue, and a close-run thing for 3rd. But Picho Vejo, who had everything go his way today, he was eye-catching at every point that things were just happening for Picho Vejo. Travelled nicely early. Got a beautiful seam through on the rail on the home bend. Didn't have to go wide, as a couple of his challengers did. And then quickened at the right time and just...

waiting for Guns and Glory. And Clyde's got a gun. They're in the gate. And they're off. And Demolition Duke breaks right out on top. Winston with a good start as well. And Telescopic is up there. And down inside is the Hidden Chamber. Proven Advocate not far behind. Nobody in a particular hurry in the early going. So Demolition Duke from that inside post has taken advantage and opens up a little bit there. 2.5 lengths in front is Demolition Duke. Winston, Brokewell sits back in second, down inside the Hidden Chamber third. Telescopic, untroubled so far, a little bit wide on that first turn, racing up into third. The Hidden Chamber's back into fourth. Proven Advocate in behind them, fifth. Clyde's got a gun, drafting in behind of Telescopic. Then it's Guns and Glory and Double Ons at the back of the pack. One lap to go for Demolition Duke, who scampers clear by 3 lengths heading into the second turn. Winston down inside of Telescopic. There's second and third. The Hidden Chamber continues to coast along in behind of Winston. Proven Advocate fifth outside. Clyde's got a gun and Guns and Glory. And Devil Ons is still the back marker. 25-2 to a 49-2 half mile. And now Telescopic is going to put a little bit of pressure on Demolition Duke. Demolition Duke, the lead's down to a length or so. Telescopic is right on his heels. Winston covered up inside third. The Hidden Chamber angles toward the outside with Proven Advocate for the run around the far turn. Then it's Guns and Glory, and Clyde's got a gun, and still at the back is Double Ons. There's 3 furlongs to go now. Telescopic is getting more serious and is moving up alongside of Demolition Duke, who's working harder to keep up. Demolition Duke under a ride. Telescopic is cruising. The Hidden Chamber swings wide for the stretch drive. Farther out is Clyde's got a gun and Proven Advocate as they head for the 8th pole. Telescopic driving on a 2-length lead. The Hidden Chamber trying to muster up a late bid, and Clyde's got a gun, but Telescopic is opening up on all of them. And Telescopic will score by 3 in the end. Clyde's got a gun is up for second. The Hidden Chamber, Guns and Glory, and Proven Advocate.

outside gate. I am your medicine man for the start of the Breeders' Stakes. Goes up. Field is set to run. All in. Off they race. Perfect start. Away well, Bond Market. Keep my powder dry and Fire and Wine. And they match each other early. Three across the track as they work their way down the stretch. And out on the extreme outside, I'm your medicine man just behind them. Booyam is second last, and Katie's Grace tucked up on the inside. And Fire and Wine had no trouble clearing as they climbed the hill. Fire and Wine didn't rush too far ahead, but leads by a couple of lengths. Wide on the course goes I'm your medicine man, racing up on the outside of Keep My Powder Dry. In behind them early on, Bond Market and Booyam race together. And the trailer is Katie's Grace, and they start to separate now as Fire and Wine hits the accelerator. And staying in range with the leader is I'm your medicine man. They separate by at least eight lengths. Lying in third placing, Keep My Powder Dry. Booyam is up on the outside and getting back to the tail. Bond Market is over on the inside with Katie's Grace. Fire and Wine racing away, strolling along up the back stretch on the E.P. Taylor. Shows the way in the Breeders' Stakes by 4.5 lengths. I'm your medicine man in second. Now about four again, and they're well ahead. They've gone almost a dozen lengths clear. Going into third, Katie's Grace, wasting no time to be sure that Fire and Wine doesn't sneak away with this. About three lengths away, Keep My Powder Dry, Booyam, and 5.5 to Bond Market. They're well separated as Fire and Wine tries to carve up this field. Fire and Wine leads the Breeders' Stakes by 4.5 lengths still to I'm Your Medicine Man. Another nine lengths away, Katie's Grace, now about 7.5, picking up ground, Booyam. Back to second last, Keep My Powder Dry.

And for the first time, Bomb Market catching some ground. They're coming quickly after Fire and Breeze. Grace swoops on the outside and Booyam three wide and battling away in the center. I'm Your Medicine Man. Bond Market's running on well from the back as they corner in the Breeders' Stakes. And on the inside, Fire and Wine. Bond Market right up the rail, coming home really strongly down the outside. Kicking on is Katie's Grace and I'm Your Medicine Man. Bond Market switching course and Booyam off. Fire and Wine's rebroke and got away and not to be denied. Fire and Wine holding the lead down the stretch. Bond Market two lengths away. Fire and Wine, what a gallant performance. And Fire and Wine has burnt this field to a cinder. Fire and Wine by almost four lengths. Bond Market second, Booyam third, back and forth I'm Your Medicine Man. And then Katie's Grace and Keep My Powder Dry. 2:30:57.

one for Bezos de Mille, who's number four. Was in five placings from 14 starts this year. As we wait on the last couple of runners to move forward here for race 11. Handicap over 1,000 metres, 5 furlongs. They're off. The favourite just being rousted into stride from gate one and hasn't broken that well. Lots of early pace coming from Canelo Dorado in the orange jacket. Also right up there is My Tia Polo. On the rail is Mac Tub in the white jacket, and caught wide in the early strides is Messia Moni. These then are followed by Ruco in the pink cap. These are followed by the favourite for Lucy, now sitting just in behind the leaders with Sete Diabrol. In the second half of the field include Lima Town, a black jacket at this stage for Don Cacafaz. On the rail, Grease Man, the favourite for Lucy, a long way back. The towards the rear of the group, Rio Epizardo is last of all with Mivoy Vidi as they approach the final 300 metres. Out in front, it is Canelo Dorado in the orange, now being pressed on the outside by Mi Tia Polo. On the inside, shaping well, Mac Tub just ahead of that one is Lima Town with every chance. But getting first run, Canelo Dorado from the front. Mac Tub only a half length down, but as they hit the line, Canelo Dorado just holds on from Mac Tub, who was lunging right on the line, makes it interesting. Not beaten far, Lima Town, and it was tight before.

And they're off in the Santa Anita Sprint Championship, presented by Estrella Jalisco. And Maximum Bourbon gets over to the rail pretty quickly, but now listen up, Chance takes the lead and opens up a length and a half. March of Time is at the back, down the back stretch. Listen up, Chance and Misael Jaramillo controlling the pace to the half mile pole. March of Time, two lengths back in second. Humberto Rispoli has Maximum Bourbon down at the rail, third, two and a half lengths off front running. Listen up, Chance, three furlongs out. March of Time and Kazushi Kimura hard ridden, trying to get to this pacemaker. And Maximum Bourbon is down on the rail. They're coming to the quarter pole. Listen up, Chance, shaking up, two length lead. Maximum Bourbon angles out, has to make up three in the final eighth of a mile. It's Listen Up, Chance in front. Maximum Bourbon trying his best to bridge the gap. Listen up, Chance. Two-length advantage past the 16th pole. Maximum Bourbon is game, but he is second best. Listen Up, Chance has won the Santa Anita Sprint Championship presented by Estrella Jalisco.

gem at 9-1. Number 8 is Out of Limits at 1-1. Short price favourite here, number 8, Out of Limits. And number 9, Key Right at 20-1. That's how the international market is shaping up here for race number 6, the Primo Janel Monet. Race number 6, take out number 5, leaving 8 runners. The competitive dirt race here with Out of Limits coming off a second over this course and distance. Tom Mix arriving in strong form and Sweet Mary Helen with My Oh My and Sandbank all bringing solid recent records. Number 1, Uno Valiente has only one win from 21 starts, but there was some decent recent dirt form. Number 1 here. Two starts ago, he finished third over 1,500 metres, only 2.5 lengths from Voando Alto. Last time he dropped to 1,400 metres, but was well beaten, finishing in eighth. So 1,300 metres is actually his first start at this distance. Number 2, Tom Mix, comes here in very good form. He won over 1,300 metres on the turf, two starts back by 4 lengths, then switched to dirt and finished second over 1,200 metres back in 2 weeks ago. He was beaten 4 lengths by Neasden, so he's shown he can handle both surfaces, and with the apprentice claim, he gets down to 52 kilos. Number 3, Sweet Mary Helen, a consistent mare with recent form, reading a first, a fifth, a third, two thirds, and a first through his latest 5 appearances. Her latest 5 appearances. She hasn't raced for around 6 weeks, having finished fifth over 1,200 metres here last time, and now she has her first start for Julio Cesar Castro Simpao. Number 4 is My Oh My, another runner bringing some strong form. Her recent sequence includes 2 wins and a second, and she's proven herself on the dirt. She finished fifth most recently after previously putting together that very consistent run. She draws nicely in barrier 4. And has a good amount of race experience. Number 5, Nino Rosso's a scratching. So number 6, Sandbank. A consistent mare returning for her second run after a spell before the break. Her form included a win, 2 seconds and another placing. So she returned 4 weeks ago with a fourth over 1,400 metres, beaten a long way. She should take plenty of fitness and some improvement from that run, and drops another 100 metres to the 1,300. Number 7, Pic de Gem, a horse who knows how to win in recent form, includes back-to-back victories, although his latest 2 runs have resulted in a 6th and a 5th. So the question is whether he can rediscover that winning form here today. Number 8, Out of Limits, so one of the strongest recent form profiles. His latest 3 starts reads a win, a third and a second. And importantly, his latest effort was a second over this exact 1,300 metres dirt course. He was prominent from the outset that day and stayed on well. He's drawn wider in gate number 8, but Henderson Fernandez takes the ride. Number 9, Key Right. His recent form reads a first, a fifth, a second, fourth, and an eighth. So although he's been a little inconsistent, both a win and a second feature prominently in his recent record. The main difficulty is the outside gate for race number 6 here. So plenty of recent form here. Out of Limits has gone well, has a win, a third and a second. At his latest second, came over today's course and distance. Tom Mix has gone with a win, then second, and gets a significant weight advantage with the claim. Sweet Mary Helen has 2 wins, 2 thirds among her 5 latest runs. So we're getting set here. Race number 6, Garvia. And they're loading up pretty well here. Tom Mix coming up into the stalls. Now, Sweet Mary Helen about to join them with Out of Limits. That'll leave My Oh My and Key Right to be the next couple for race number 6. My Oh My coming along. Key Right's going to be the final one. Almost set to go. Race number 6, Garvia. 1,300 metres ahead of them. They are ready.

0: And they're away in racing. Pixte Gem got away pretty well with Tom Mick showing speed. Out of Limits Wider out in the tracks also forcing up. You Know Valiente getting up on the inside. And then came Sweet Mary Helen. And for the back, Pixte Gem. Wider out the track is Sandbank pushing on. And then came out wider on the track was Key Right and a long gap back to My Oh My at the tail. Tom Mix is the leader by two lengths. Second out of Limits. Uno Valiente third on the inside and fourth is Key Right. Two lengths back to Pixte Gem, the outside of Sweet Mary Helen. Four lengths to Sandbank and My Oh My. The front runner is Tom Mix. 600 metres to go, about four lengths in front of Uno Valiente. Then came Out of Limits, four lengths away to Sweet Mary Helen. Then came Key Right to the outside as they swing into the straight, but it's all Tom at the moment. Tom Mix at the top of the straight, about four lengths in front. Followed by Sweet Mary Helen. Uno Valiente back to the inside. Out of Limits is coming now at the 250. It's Tom Mix in front. Out of Limits is the danger. Then Sweet Mary Helen. Now going up is Out of Limits to take the front inside the 100 metres from Tom Mix. And it's all over. Out of Limits is coming on to win it. Out of Limits by about five lengths. Second over the line was Tom Mix. Third was Pixte Gem. And fourth going to Sandbank. So it should be 8-7, I believe. 8-7-6. Number 8 is the winner, Out of Limits. Got a beautiful run in transit and had Tom Mix in her sights with about 300 metres to go, and she's weared her down and has blasted away to win race number 6 here. So number 8, Out of Limits, is the winner. Out of Limits taking out race number 6 here. Defeats in second number 2, Tom Mix, who was brave. And
1: first 2 from 11 starts. So a trip of 1,200 metres here on the dirt for the upcoming race. And the favourite Old Wine was second over 13 and

Second favorite is number looking to complete back-to-back wins. Comprehensive winner last time out, 5.5 lengths ahead of the field of 13 last time out. So convincing winner, and that was the second win of his career. Just 6 starts, so lightly enough raced so far. But that was a career best last time out. That came over this course and distance. Clearly likes the surroundings. Camino of Dublin and Neumann. Those, both of those joint third favourites at 5-1. And Neumann has a couple of runner-up finishes in his last 2 starts and was a winner the time before that. So keeping a really good consistent level of form in his 3 runs in 2026. Won back in March and had 5 months off before coming second over 1100 here and then second over course and distance last time out. Camino of Dublin running here in the orange jacket. It was 5th last time out. El Don, who is due to reoppose, is now a non runner. And Ray Humer ran earlier on the card. Ran okay in defeat, was the winner that day ahead of Camino of Dublin. It was 2 wins in his 11 race career. Should begin to load very shortly. We're about 5 minutes past post time now for race 12. And Old Wine is back out to 9-4, having touched 7-4. 11-4 for Cerisi. 5-1 for Neumann and Camino of Dublin. 8-1 for Azul Grana. 9-1 for Good Check. 12-1 Bear. Azul Grana, who runs here in the blue and black hooped jacket, was behind Old Wine last time out when finishing 5th. Old Wine was just denied in 2nd that day, so it was about 7 lengths to make up with that one from the running last time out. And it's back in March since Azul Grana's last win, 6 runs in defeat since. A few of those with credit, to be fair, including a 2nd on his penultimate start over this course and distance.

So Stallhunter's starting to take them by the reins and lead them into their starting berths. Won't be too much longer. So last chance to get your bets on for the upcoming contest here at Maronas. And there is Nippon on the inside. Favorite old wine. And the widest stall of all here. And he goes to complete the lineup in stall four is Cerisi. Getting upset there in stall 12, but Sawhander in to assist. Good check. Off and racing. And coming out a bit awkwardly there was a favourite old wine. Jinked out a little to the right as the stalls opened. Didn't lose a great deal of ground though. They didn't get away too smartly, the rest of them. And now man is on the inside of Nippon in the early stages. They have a couple of lengths lead. Had Azul Grana there in the blue and black jacket in third. And that one's outside his occasion. And widest of all, making up that last ground early is Old Wine, going circumnavigating the field here to take closer order. The orange jacket back in fifth position is Camino at Dublin, who's there in advance of Good Check. And back on the inside rail is Nippon. And towards the back of the field is Occasion and San Benito. Racing down the straight here with about 600 left to race. And it is Oh Now Man on the inside. On the outside, Old Wine now coming to challenge Camino at Dublin.

Dublin, going for a run up the rail, trying to stay on in the Blue Jackets as Azulgrana, and White as of all is good check, starting a good run. From the back of the field, San Benito is finding his second gear and is absolutely flying now. But can he get to this leader now, man, who's out with a couple of lengths advantage? Old Wine trying to edge into the lead on the late rally of San Benito down the outside. It's going to be too little too late as Nauman's going to cling on to win. And beats Old Wine for second. Getting up for third, possibly San Benito. Just edging third place. It's 1:10.68. 1:10.68. The winning time for the 1200. And now man who was on the pace from the get-go, practically. Sees them all off from the front. And wins from Old Wine. In seconds, San Benito.

0: Off their race, that is a perfect start. Away fast is War Strategy Urban Legend. Set bidding for the lead has gone through in front. Showing Speed, Light the Lamp near the inside. And Dark Screen, they've come away by about 2.5 lengths to Foxtrot Anna. Menti getting back, and on the inside is Macedo. And 2 lengths away, last of all, is Fearless Soldier. The pace being set by Set. Set in front. On the outside, War Strategy as they go into the turn. A length and a half away is Urban Legend and Light the Lamp on the inside. Behind them, Foxtrot Anna's mid-pack from on the rails, Dark Screen's third or fourth last with Macedo. And off the track, Menti, last Fearless Soldier. Inside the quarter, War Strategy taking up the lead on the outside, Set the rail. They turn together, Light the Lamp in third from Urban Legend as out in front. War Strategy got away. War Strategy the leader as they go inside the final furlong by 2 lengths. Set comes off the rail. Dark Screen finishing with Light the Lamp. War Strategy still in front. Dark Screen trying hard late, but down to the wire. War Strategy wins by a length and 3/4 to Set. Light the Lamp third, Dark Screen fourth. Macedo behind them, then Urban Legend, Fearless Soldier, Foxtrot Anna, and Menti was last. And that
1: is All In, who's now been shaken up. On Chatter Row is next, but also Kira. They approach the final 150, drawing clear. Rare Rep by 2 lengths from Give Life. Continue to close as On Chatter Row down the outside. We'll make this interesting, but Rare Rep from the front, Rare Rep goes in. Rare Rep wins. It's a whole host of them for the second. The three-way go, including Valencia, who was closing in well. On Chatter Row, Give Life not beaten far, and likewise All In.

FOMO Joe goes in, and here's Fight Back. And they're off. Tigger Whitworth is going out for the lead with FOMO Joe. The favorite Testudo came away in the top flight, and Fight Back is in four. Tianoff and Hondo Crouch are right next to one another. Spiritual Advisor and Smooth Salute far back. Around the first turn, Tigger Whitworth is the leader. Has it by a length and a half over FOMO Joe in second. Testudo under a very tight hold just off the leader's heels, and Fight Back right outside of him. Then Tianoff and Hondo Crouch, both of whom about five off the lead, two clear of Spiritual Advisor and Smooth Salute, another six behind. It's Tigger Whitworth going to the half-mile pole. FOMO Joe is in second still. Testudo gets

in front of spiritual advisor Hondo Crouch, hard-ridden, losing ground, foot. They have 3 furlongs to run. Tigger Whitworth trying to hang in there. FOMO Joe alongside, and FOMO Joe is the new leader coming to the quarter pole. Tessuto in the red, 4 lengths back in third. Fight Back not doing enough. Inside of him comes spiritual advisor and teeing off. FOMO Joe at the top of the stretch. On the outside, Tessuto trying to chase. Tigger Whitworth has not thrown in the towel. In fact, he's fighting very gamely and still holding second. Behind them, spiritual advisor, a 16th to go. FOMO Joe and Edwin Maldonado gradually pulling away. FOMO Joe, too strong, wins by 3 lengths. Tigger Whitworth, Tessuto, and spiritual advisor.

Wellington Green. Good start for E. Lion, battling early on down the chute with the gray. Seminole Chief tucking in Gigante third. Truly Quality fourth. John Velasquez will bring F-35 from the back as they reach the oval. It's Seminole Chief on the lead now by length over E. Lion to the outside. Gigante under a tight hold to the inside in third as they approach the line for the first time. Four lengths back from the leader, that's Truly Quality. And then F-35 tracking along fifth, about six from the front. Moving slowly to the first turn under a cautious pace is Seminole Chief trying to go all the way around on the front, thereby half-length pressed by E-Line. E-Line not going to come from out of it through traffic tonight. He's going to stay right there near the leader. Gigante third, a length and a half, almost two back. Truly Quality and a clear path fourth to the outside. F-35 with Velasquez fifth in a good spot inside just waiting. As they go to the backstretch, nothing changing up front. Seminole Chief still showing the way, trying to open it up a little bit, almost out by a full length now over E-Line. Gigante looking for room to start rolling, third and inching up with a half mile left. F-35 is going to start creeping towards the front between Gigante and Truly Quality. They are bunched together, three lengths cover the lot as they go to the far turn here in the Remington Green. Seminole Chief still there, pressure turned up by E-Line now. Gigante inside, no response at the moment. F-35 and Truly Quality asked for run, and they are both responding now with a quarter mile to go on the green. Here we go. Up front, Seminole Chief has set the pace, is trying to have something left for the end. On top, angling out E-Lion. Farther out, Truly Quality. Inside, Gigante. F-35 with work to do. Final furlong in the green. Race on. Truly Quality puts a nose out front, and Truly Quality takes over. Truly Quality in the final 100 yards, pulling away in the Remington Green to win it by two. Bobby noses in a photo for the place. E-Lion and Seminole Chief, F-35, fourth.

They're off and pacing in North Field. White Hair Rocks and Sinatra Hanover both begin well. Dropping to the inside went Mary Jerry for Widger into the opening turn. On the outside, Misty Cove has taken a seat. As they make their way to the backside of the course, Sinatra Hanover has the lead. Sinatra Hanover steps in front of White Hair Rocks, who gets away in second. Mary Jerry in line third. Beachmaster Keen is fourth for Hirschberger. Then it's Misty Cove fifth. The Onyx Dragon and Homestretch West can see them all. Opening panel 28-2. Sinatra Hanover, 3-5 race favorite for Noble into the far turn with the advantage. White Hair Rocks second there. Good trip for Cash. Mary Jerry patiently handled through the first 3/8 of a mile third. The Onyx Dragon is underway for Manny Miller. Switched off the rail. Moves up one spot outside of Misty Cove and Beachmaster Keen, and still last of them all is Homestretch West, but he'll pull to the outside as they race to the halfway point. Sinatra Hanover gets them off a half and 57-3 for a 29-1 second panel. It's Sinatra Hanover to reel in as they move into turn number three. Locked in, White Hair Rocks. Picture perfect trip, though. Couldn't have asked for a better setup. Uncovered grind for the Onyx Dragon. And now the Onyx Dragon is challenging Sinatra Hanover with 3/8 to go. Sinatra Hanover's lost the lead at the top of the backstretch. The Onyx Dragon stuck his nose in front. White Hair Rocks at the inside. Mary Jerry angles off the pylons with 1/4 mile to go. The Onyx Dragon outside of Sinatra Hanover. They hit 3/4 and 125-3. They're as a team as they move for the far turn. Sinatra Hanover trying to dig in and turn away the Onyx Dragon. White Hair Rocks trying to be a late threat. And Mary Jerry will have to rev up 3 deep with Beachmaster Keenan behind. They turn for home. Sinatra Hanover off.

Ran over 1,300 meters here then last time out. Was third of 15 on that occasion. Two horses which finished ahead of him that day both ran earlier on the card and put up solid performances. So, form well tested earlier today of Copperfield. The third favourites then include Awero and Springtime. We'll take the chances of Awero, number 8, first. Has 3 second place finishes in a row now. After running at Maranas on his first 3 runs, was second at Las Piedras last time out, over 1,000. Back up a few hundred here today. 1,300 metres the trip today, so step up and trip for him. And Springtime, the other one at 9-2, was a winner at Las Piedras last time out, won by 5.5 lengths on that occasion. And in fact, all 3 races so far in his career have taken place at that track. First run at Maranas today,

And so they're about to begin the loading up now for race 13. My favourite, El Cooper, at 2-1, 11-4 for Copperfield, has been on the drift from an opening show of 9-4. It's in 9-2 for Aero and Springtime, 13-2 for Silver Avenue, and 14-1 Bear.

So El Cooper, the favourite, will come out of stall 5 there in the light blue coloured jacket with the sash across the chest. Looks like two more left to load. One of those will be Awero in stall 8, and then into the outside, Una Mama Italiana, one of two greys in the race. The favourite, El Cooper, the other. Light is flashing. The last one coming forward, Una Mama Italiana, will complete the line. Set to race, Maronas. Off and racing for the 1,300 metres and getting sandwiched there on the way out of the gate was Avigio Fed, and another one hampered by that was the favourite El Cooper, and lost a bit of momentum in the early stages. Has now gone for the inside rail and settled back towards the second half of the field. As up front, Olympic Quebec takes them along in second place in the bright orange jacket Maximus Prime. On the outside is Incredible Man, and in between horses is Copperfield. Then comes the green of Awero and the tightly bunched first group of five. Slight gap back then, about a length back to Silver Time in the orange and blue. On the outside is Una Mama Italiana. Back on the inside is the pushed along now, Hachero. And further on the back in the field, still the favourite with a white-coloured horse with a light blue jacket there, El Cooper. He gets a bit of, need a few gaps to open for him to win from there. And a bit awkward is this leader, Olympic Quebec, maybe colliding with the rail there momentarily. Copperfield now for company, challenging this leader. Fading out of it is the orange jacket of Maximus Prime. Trying to improve from the back of the field is Awero in the green jacket. It is a striped jacket of Olympic Quebec who has the lead, trying to fend off the challenge of Copperfield. Copperfield starting to get now to Olympic Quebec, and they're doing battle inside the final 100. And Quebec, Copperfield is starting to get on top of Olympic Quebec, and Copperfield gets there by a head in the end from the dogged Olympic Quebec, and a long gap back then to Una Mama Italiana, who may have headed the rest.

Number three, Jose Carlos at 25-1. Number four, Under Snow, 12-1. Number five, Premier League at 25-1. Number six, Un Loco Guapo at 33-1. Seven is Paul Cezanne at 20-1. Number eight is Yafate at 25-1. Number nine, Hugo at 25-1. 10 is Portuario at 5-6. And number 12 is Argy Bargy at 7-1. So a field of 11 here for race number 7 over 1,600 metres. And they're moving up into the gates. Ubiriton, four starts so far, and his best ever came over this trip, 1,600 metres. Finished second behind Talente do Iguazu by 5 lengths and then dropped to 1,500 metres last time and finished fourth. Back to the mile today, inside draw. Number two, Immense Moon, a debutant and stablemate of Ubiriton. Interesting pedigree for a mile by Drosselmeyer out of Big Moon. And he also gets the experienced rider on board from barrier number two. Number three, Jose Carlos. First start, he's by George Washington. Ragnar Bors takes the ride. Number four, he's Under Snow. He's had two starts, both over 1,300 metres on the turf, so rises to the 1,600 metres here. Number five. Number five here is Premier League. And they are moving in, so Under Snow about to go forward. Premier League's going to be the next one. Now, Portuario about to go in, and Argy Bargy will be the last one. Almost set to go. Race number 7, Garvia. And they're just about ready for a start. And there they go, they're away. Argy Bargy missed the start by a length and a half. Ubiriton off the inside broke out well and is going forward in the early stages. With also pushing up wider is Paul Cenzane and going up out wider Portuario. Then Ubiriton on the inside of Jose Carlos as they settle fully into stride. Then came wider out in the track is Hugo pressing on deeper. And for the back of the field then is Under Snow. Argy Bargy wider. Then Ufarte in front of Premier League, two lengths to Immense Moon and Un Loco Guapo, the last one. So the front runner, Paul Cenzane, just in front from in second placing Portuario. A length and a half, Ubiriton on the inside of Jose Carlos. Hugo is fifth, three wide. A length and a half to Premier League. Argy Bargy's pulling about midfield and three deep around the outside of Ufarte. Two lengths, Immense Moon and Un Loco Guapo, the last one. Approaching the 600 metre mark, Paul Cenzane just in front, joined on the outside by Portuario as they're getting to the middle. Then came in third placing Ubiriton. Out deeper on the track is Under Snow, and then came Hugo. And further back in the field then is Un Loco Guapo trying to find a way through. So coming to 250 and Portuario went to the lead. Ubiriton the outside. It was Portuario in front here. Ubiriton down the outside fence as the Portuario led by two lengths in second, Under Snow, and up on the inside, Immense Moon. Immense Moon is flying up on the inside. Immense Moon just won it. Immense Moon from Portuario, and third maybe Under Snow. So Immense Moon, number two, has won it from number 10, Portuario, and third maybe going the way here of number four, Under Snow. So it could be 2, 10, and 4, but we'll await on the official numbers. But number two, Immense Moon, is the winner.

Field of seven on gate. And they're off and trotting. There goes Papa Doc, trying to get over the inside to Resolute Bay and Green Tea into that opening turn. On the outside, KJ Alexander's outside of Green Tea. Meanwhile, Papa Doc clears to the front. Stony Ridgetop left around one. He got in front of LT Loverboy, and Disgruntled Carl takes residence at the back of the field. Last of them all as they straighten up down the backstretch. The open trotters are led up top by Papa Doc and Aaron Merriman at 6-1. Resolute Bay, perfect two-hole trip right there off the Aaron helmet. They are nose to helmet through a 27-2 opening panel. Green Tea is third, KJ Alexander in line fourth, followed by Stony Ridgetop. He's fifth for Sugg, 6.5 lengths behind in front of LT Loverboy, and Disgruntled Carl would have to swoop the group from last as they have 5/8 to go. Papa Doc calling the shots here. Papa Doc leading Resolute Bay and Green Tea. They've been single file pretty much since the word go, with KJ Alexander sticking to the pylon path as Stony Ridgetop is underway, uncovered through a half and 57-1. So it was not a quick tempo for this group. Papa Doc leading the way here as they move into turn three. Resolute Bay, good trip. Green Tea patiently handled, pinned in a three-hole, uncovered Stony Ridgetop. KJ Alexander is buried to the outside, and LT Loverboy second over, and Disgruntled Carl is still last entering the backstretch. As they head to three quarters, Papa Doc's got some separation. The lead is two. Resolute Bay has to quicken from the pocket and go after this longtime leader. Three quarters, 125-1. They trotted a 28 backside as they swing for the far turn. And look out for Disgruntled Carl in the Justin Irvine gold colors, revving up, picking

off rivals one by one. He was last, and in the blink of an eye, he's a three wide joint second with Resolute Bay and Green Tea. And Papa Doc has got work to do, because here comes Disgruntled Carl. Justin Irvine patiently drove him to perfection, and he wins over KJ Alexander, who nailed Green Tea for second, 154-4.

For the feature, the Premier Royal Champion Stakes. And they're off, away and racing over 1,000 metres. Fairly good line leaving the stalls. Coming through the gaps is Princess Margaret in a handy position. Towards the inside, single barrel in a blue jacket is handy. And knee set in the white and red. The widest runner then, My General, is also going the widest route. These are followed by Salto del Ciro in a red cap. These are followed by a blue jacket of El Brujo. Fairway back in the field is Jazz Rock with the wind. And the final three include Mermet. Long way back is Bernard, the favourite, as well. He's got plenty to do. And left behind at this stage is Comprot as they approach the final 300. On the outside, it is Neeset leading in the white and red, being pressed by single barrel. On the rail, Princess Margaret. Down the outside, My General picking up well. Beginning to flash home is Mermet from off the pace, and likewise Bernard. But getting first run, Neeset finding plenty here. Goes past single barrel. And it's going to be Neeset all out here, flashing home from nowhere. Where is the favourite? Wow. Bernard has made that very interesting indeed, but I think Neeset's just hold on. Bernard flashing home from nowhere, and also Mermet was on the scene late as well.

0: Max off. 4-5 for why not another one. And they're off, and a pretty bad stumble there for Freddie. 5-4. Why not another one goes straight to the front. Hoosick Falls has speed. King of Success, Prize Candy is one from the outside as they round the first turn. Rapid Ascent is right on the inside and a length and a half off the pace now and just in front of Sigma Boy. Toward the back of the field, Freddie 5-4. Sharon's Maxfield is next. The two trailers, Prize Candy now, and War Artist has to be 15 lengths off the favorite. And the favorite is Why Not Another One. And Armando Ayuso showing the way. 5 furlongs out, 2 lengths clear of Hoosick Falls in second. Then Rapid Ascent and Sigma Boy racing in fourth, 2 clear of King of Success. At the rail, Freddie 5-4 is next. 3/4 of a length in front of Sharon's Maxfield. Then it's a gap of 7 or so to Prize Candy and War Artist. Why Not Another One has been left alone 3/8 of a mile to go. Why Not Another One has the lead by a length. Hoosick Falls trying to get closer is now within a half length of the pacemaker, but hard ridden. Sigma Boy is racing in third, trying to inch up while 3 deep, then Rapid Ascent. The others too far back there at the top of the stretch. Why Not Another One in front. Hoosick Falls just keeps on coming at him. And at the 8th pole, Hoosick Falls is right up to Why Not Another One and right on by. 16th pole, Hoosick Falls puts away Why Not Another One, followed by Sigma Boy and Rapid Ascent. Hoosick Falls too good.
1: First turn, Amigo Volo setting up in fourth, Sid the Kid, followed by Tactical Strike, and New Rules is off the speed there in seventh. 8 sees Ungawa and Ghostly Casper, followed by Mr. Bluebird. 27 seconds, your first quarter, and a battle up front. They're not sorted out yet. Gains Hanover will push on at 10-1, going by Penteller. Hanover, here comes Amigo Volo out from fourth, third, now second. Will drive on at the 3/8 mark. Amigo Volo will now clear and a touchdown as they approach the halfway point. Amigo Volo in front, gains Hanover, trotting in second, Penteller, Hanover third, and right here, Hanover is a fourth. They're by the halfway point in 55-4. Sid the Kid is racing in fifth. Tactical Strike now right lines and goes on the move there from sixth. Trying to grab that cover is New Rules, followed by Ghostly Casper. Into the outer flow from the back goes Ungawa, followed by Mr. Bluebird. But Amigo Volo by the 5/8 is in front now by a couple of lengths over gains Hanover. Penteller, Hanover is trotting in third and fourth. That's right here, Hanover. Tactical Strike, 3 wide. Here comes Ungawa, now really making some strides from the back of the pack. 124 to the 3/4, and Ungawa is live, but it's going to have to work real hard as Amigo Volo still leads it by about 2.5 lengths. Penteller, Hanover, Ungawa out from the middle of the track and on the inside. That's gains Hanover. Amigo Volo far away, getting with separation now about 4 lengths. Amigo Volo, Ungawa, and Penteller Hanover. It's Amigo Volo, followed by Ungawa and Penteller Hanover. 151-4 in tonight's first race.
2: Don't worry about it, was second. Up for third, Gun Magic.

So all these runners, many inexperienced, seem to be all behaving pretty well at the start so far. So Hander is starting to take them by the lead, and they'll be making their way towards the starting stalls the next couple of moments. So nearly last chance now to get your bets on for our lucky last from Aranyas. And we have joined favourites number 9, Perfume de Mulhere, and number 13, the newcomer, Iris Cordemare.

Worth giving a mention to number 5, Hermosa Verdet, who's a 10-1 shot. She was second last time out and finished ahead of Perfumed and Mulhair that day at those over 1400 metres. Third the time before here at Morones over 1400 also. So just back 100 metres in trip today. And could be a bit underrated at 10-1. Good each way chance, you'd have said. A bit of value in the price of Hermosa Verdet. And has proven stamina for the 1700. Others have been racing over 1000 and shorter trips like that. So, interesting. Hermosa Verdet could be a strong one for place claims at least.

We've gone 6 minutes past post time now for our final race, race 14. And they look like they're making shapes towards the gates at last. And into stall two comes the blue jacket of Lagerof Era.

Golden indeed, in the standout jacket on the darkness fall as the darkness falls here. Golden indeed, in the bright lime green and orange. We'll load into stall 11. And it looks like three more left to take their places. In the outside stall will be you, Pascal. Coming in there now to stall one is Night Cabaret. I'm going to blindfold for the entry into the gates. So I was waiting on you, Pat.

Pascal, who's playing tricks here with the starting team. But she's going to comply now and take her place in the gates. So set the race for the final time tonight at Maranya's, race 14, and they're off and racing. And one a little awkwardly away through the centre of the track was your Potter Satman has settled towards the back of the field early. As one of those in these striped jackets, the blue cap, Aero Nave is very keen in the early stages, keen to get some cover. And a Night Cabaret has broken nicely and is into a one-length lead ahead of the Grey Horse Iron Lady in second position, and the inside is Marchantas in third. Then comes the Lime Green Jacket of Golden Indy, is ahead of one of those fancied in the market, Perfume de Mulhair, in the striped black and red.

racing a little awkwardly. Lagor Affera towards the rear of the field also. So they race down the straight, and there's Knight Cabaret, who still goes on and moving still well here as they enter into the final 300, as a two-length advantage over the bright jacket of Golden Indian second place. And the inside is the striped jacket of Perfume de Mulhere. Getting going late now in the piece is Aero Nave trying to run on. But looks like Knight Cabaret is going to steal this from the front. And Knight Cabaret has not seen a rival, goes on to win by about three lengths in the end from Perfume de Mulhere, prevails for second position ahead of Golden Indy in third.

Here they come. They're off and pacing. There goes Lying in Cash with Sriracha Heat and JK's Champ. And from the rail, Tugging on My Heart into the opening turn. Tugging on My Heart cuts the corner and has control. Stacked up wide are both Sriracha Heat and JK's Champ, with Lying in Cash pushing the issue, and toward the rail is All the Chips. At the inside, Barbados, and three lengths back to Neptune, who's the trailer, as they drive across the backstretch. Three-prong battles. Sriracha Heat takes the worst of it. Lying in Cash steps in front of Tugging on My Heart. The opening quarter is a very demanding 26-1. Sioka and Lying in Cash, Irvine and Sriracha and Heat, they are locked up heads apart through torrid fractions. JK's Champ hasn't really gotten a good trip either, as he's been out most of this right on the hot pace outside of Tugging on My Heart. Gap of a length and a half to All the Chips. Barbados and Neptune are 6th and 7th as they race.

going to mount a bit. He's going to try and move up three wide, tugging on my heart along the rail. His course of action, Neptune trying to get started from last. He is still last, but he's only six off the leader. Barbados is buried toward the inside as they're triple-tiered behind Lying in Cash, who's put away Sriracha Heat. JK's Champ on the outside and tugging on my heart locked in. Neptune swung to the center of the racetrack, and he went from last all the way up into fourth very quickly. Three quarters, 124 and two, and they head for the far turn. Neptune gathering up serious momentum out in the center of the racetrack. All the chips three wide. Two wide, JK's Champ Lying in Cash, still fighting down toward the inside. Barbados swung to the center. Tugging on my heart could be an upset threat. They turn for home. Neptune out in the center grabs the lead. All the chips tries to go on with him, and he is. Neptune and All the Chips, these two down to the finish. Neptune won it. Neptune over All the Chips, then either Lying in Cash or Barbados in 155 and 3.

5 or 6 minutes past the advertised start time here for race number 8 at Garvia. It's been great to have your company. My name's Ethan Mills, and this last race isn't too far away. One final look at the international market. Number 1, Di Maria at 14-1. Number 2 is Poeta at 10-1. Number 3 is Ultraman, 2-1. Number 4, Golden Power, is at 10-1. And number 5 is Camelot's Matrium, currently 14-1. Number 6, Novo Amor, 9-2. Number 7, Native Coffee, at 3-1. Number 8, Dardo Fatal, at 14-1. Number 9, Event Song, 9-2. And 10, Ray Searle, at 14-1. So they should be moving in fairly shortly here. We're still another minute or two off from race number 8, the Primo Daughter Sereno, to conclude the card here at Garvia. There's in plenty of support here for the favourite in number 3, Ultra Man. I've gone with number 10, Ray Soul. It's a little bit out there. I just think this horse is well over the price. It's been 12-14-1 on the last couple of minutes, but I've definitely looked for a bit of value here in the last event. Favourite is number 3 from number 7 and number 9. So that's your market order here for race number 8. So filling the gates pretty well. Here we go. Almost set for a start here for race number 8 over 1,000 metres. They're almost ready. Last few getting set here. We've got a field of 10 to conclude the card. And they're almost set. Last few to get ready, about 2 out of line, Camelot's Matrium. And also Ray Soul. They will be the final 2 to get ready here.

And the field is almost set. So Camelot's Mage Room about to move up into barrier number five. And Raysol will be the final one to go into the outside gate. 1,000 meters for the last. Field of 10. Favorite drawn barrier three, Ultraman. They're all but ready. And the gates are back there racing. A bit of a patchy start. Golden Power got squeezed shortly after the start. It goes back to the tail end of the field. The favorite, Ultraman, began cleanly and is pushing up in the early stages with Native Coffee going across to lead. So Native Coffee at the crossing, led by about a length and a half. To in second placing Raysol, Ultraman. They were followed by Outwider on the track to Event Song. Then came Dee Maria. Further back is Camelot's Matrium, and they've put a long break on Nova Amor. And further back in the field, Dardo Fatal and also Golden Power. So coming down to the 350, it was Native Coffee who speared clear. Native Coffee was about three or four lengths in front, coming past the 200 meters and the stage, but he's getting a little bit tired here. Ultraman runs up into second placing. Native Coffee, though, he's barely moved here. Native Coffee is going to demolish them. In a hand canter, won it by 4 lengths, hardly let go from Ultraman Poeta, and they were followed in fourth placing as they went across the line by Event Song.

0: Yuriyaranga at 18-1, and a 6-1 Growth Capital, Jose Leon. 3-2 now for Valentine Bug, and they're all set. They're off and racing. Came away in a good line, and Delmo with the head in front early, joined by Valentine Bug, and on the inside is Legal Titan, followed by Barley One, Growth Capital widest into the turn, and Marsala Monarch is at the tail on the rail. So the leader is Legal Titan, with the ears pricked by a length and a half. Delmo running second, two lengths away. On the inside is Barley One from Valentine Bug, and then Marsala Monarch inside Growth Capital. Covered by about eight lengths now as they run down the back stretch. And the leader is Legal Titan, with the mouth open and the ears pricked, keen to go faster. Leads by 3.5 lengths to Delmo. Barley One creeps up along the inside, followed by Valentine Bug, Marsala Monarch, and Growth Capital is on the outside. So the leader is still Legal Titan. From Delmo, Valentine Bug is moving up now. Then comes Barley One, Growth Capital, and a Marsala Monarch back to the tail again. Legal Titan, the favourite, on top now by two. Delmo running second, followed by Valentine Bug. And then comes Barley One around the turn from Marsala Monarch and Growth Capital. Legal Titan into the stretch, leads by two. In second is Delmo. The leader gets away by three. Valentine Bug is on the outside, and then Marsala Monarch. But Legal Titan and Norberto Arroyo Jr. well clear. And Legal Titan will go on and win the first by 4.5 lengths. Valentine Bug second, third Delmo, and fourth was Marsala Monarch in 124.5.
1: Rail has slid out there, and now will ride a pocket trip as they move through that first turn. It's Griff taking the field through that first turn. Take Kiero Lindy, Nothing But a Dreamer, and Safe Conduct has gone off stride, and that will be very costly there. Johnny Buckshot moves up for fourth by the opening quarter in 26-2. R. Peaky Blinders is away in fifth. In sixth, that's a Blue Jean Gal, followed by Patriarch Hanover, and there's a Dahlquist Hanover. Resetting a Safe Conduct, but now has been shuffled all the way to the back of the pack as they move by the 3/8 mark. It's Griff at 28-1. Pressure coming from Take Kiero Lindy, now right on by to grab the front. Griff now, the pocket sitter, Nothing But a Dreamer sitting in third, and Johnny Buckshot is fourth. They're by the half in 55 seconds. There's a R. Peaky Blinders, followed by Blue Jean Gallon, Patriarch Hanover, Dahlquist Hanover, and Safe Conduct, still the trailer. Single file, they move into the far turn. They're by now the 5/8, and Take Kiero Lindy at 9-1, looking to provide the dramatics. Griff is a closing right up now on the helmet in second. Nothing But a Dreamer is a slight gap there in third. As they move through the turn, R. Peaky Blinders is now up to fourth on that first up move, and Blue Jean Gal has a nice toe along, but still with work to do. 123-2, Take Kiero Lindy leading the way. Griff has got another move in his back pocket. Griff trying to track down Take Kiero Lindy, trying to get up to the wheel as they're within about a 16th of a mile. It's Take Kiero Lindy digging in at 9-1. Griff still something to prove at 28-1, but it's Take Kiero Lindy holding off by half a length. Griff is second. Looks like Blue Jean Gal, the show spot. 150-4.

0: text. Poppy's Charlie coming up. Fumo Grigio. Chiseled in stone. The 5-2 favorite coming up. Miguel.
1: Got away to a pretty nice line. Coral Reef, one of the first to show. Diamond won the gray, a length and a half to La Mer in a yellow jacket, and also handy in the green number cloth. There's La Cucura in a blue jacket. Wider out then as they approach the first bend in the green colours is Go Run Go. That one's being joined by the spotted colours there as they take the bend by Chavaro. These are chased up by Verse Bjorn in mid-division towards the inside. Mr. Yo in a green jacket. Wider out then to Verse Bjorn towards the back is Best Player. So to his Amorfativo as they race through halfway. Inside the final 600 metres and out in front, it's Coral Reef leading on the orange sleeves. La Mer in the yellow jacket in second place. On the rail in third is Diamond One in the white. Four lengths away to the main pack, who is now headed up by Go Run Go. Also passing a couple towards the outside in the green jacket is Mr. Yo as they approach the final 200 metres and squeezing through, it's Diamond One. Down the outside, they're flashing home. Daddy Rooster producing a big effort, but it's Go Run Go who leads here to in second Daddy Rooster, but Daddy Rooster with the upper hand from Go Run Go, and Daddy Rooster goes on to win from Go Run Go. Tight third, and Mr. Yo sticking to the task quite nicely, and also not beaten far was also La Cura.

outside Lucky Speech in the green. Lucky Speech wants the front and will battle fine finish. Fantasca parked third outside. In between runners, Gallant Greta fourth as they pass the line. Long Ago inside is fifth. Then Tizzawiz tracks along sixth, five off of it. Awesome Sauce will watch and wait for a big run later, about eight from the lead. Round the first turn by a long neck outside, that's Lucky Speech, over fine finish. Inside, battling for third, Long Ago. Then it's Gallant Greta, and then La Fantastica to the outside. They're three across on that second flight. The last flight has Tizzawiz to the outside of Awesome Sauce. Only about five or six cover the bunch as they move along the backstretch here in the Ricks. Lucky Speech by a head right now. Over fine finish. La Fantastica in the red. Inches along third. In between runners, a close up fourth. Long Ago with a half mile left. Outside in the clear fifth, waiting for

La Fantastica starts to move in third. Inside between runners. Long on is Tis a Whiz. And with nowhere to go, Awesome Sauce is going to have to find a lane quick. Top of the stretch. It is Fine Finish with the lead. Lucky Speech, Long Ago, coming along up the rail toward the outside. Gallant Greta full of run. Also out there, Tis a Whiz. Gallant Greta strikes the front with a 16th to go and is up by two. Here's Awesome Sauce. Too little, too late. Gallant Greta scores it by length in the Ricks. Awesome Sauce had to deal with traffic, settles for second.

They're off and pacing down the center, catching up and already won. Both begin well. Man of Time down toward the inside. Stop the Vanity trying to work over. Caveat Harper is off stride as Stop the Vanity was trying to get down to the cones as they make their way onto the backstretch. It's catching up and Aaron Merriman hammered 1-9 face of the field. Already One is second. Man of Time in third. Center Story is fourth in the second tier. Stop the Vanity landed fifth. Caveat Harper is sixth. Chattahoochee is seventh. Another Trick is eighth. And ninth and last for Just Luke. Opening quarter came and went in 28 1/5 seconds. For Catching Up, the son of Catch the Fire leads around the far turn for the first time. Stop the Vanity on the outside moves up to be second. Outside of Already One, who's third? Man of Time in line fourth. Center Story matching strides there with Caveat Harper. Chattahoochee third last from Another Trick. And Just Luke down to the half they go. Stop the Vanity through a half-mile split in 57-2. It's been an interesting first lap for Barn Debut from Stop the Vanity on the outside of Catching Up, who leads three-quarters of a length. Stop the Vanity on the outside, second. Already One along the rail in third. Three back, Man of Time, fourth. Caveat Harper going the wrong way. Center Story takes fifth as they head down the backstretch. Catching up a three-length leader with just over a quarter of a mile to pace. Already One back through to be second. Man of Time saves every inch of ground. Then Center Story, three-quarters home in 125-2 is a 28 third quarter as they leave the backstretch and head for the final turn. Catching up, 2.5 in front. Already One trying to play spoiler to the big favorite there from second with Man of Time third. Eighth of a mile more to go, and Catching Up looks like the one he'll have to fend off is Already One. It's a two-length lead. Already One's not really gaining, though, and Catching Up will deliver it 1-9. Catching Up and Already One go 1-2 around the track. Man of Time third. Center Story fourth, 154.

0: He did jump it off, but a big mile for Takeiro Linde. 50-4, getting the job done. A lifetime mark. That's a big time mile.
1: I'm not sure if Safe Conduct would have got the job done on him in 50-4. You know, I mean, I agree with you. That was a huge mile. And the way Louis raced him, you know, from the rail, left out of there hard, made another move. You know, catch me if you can. Well done. Well done, Guy Gagnon. Stable Guy Gagnon.
0: Best of luck if you're still going in that early pick five. I'm sure that's certainly knocked out a heap of money. But if you're out, you've got an opportunity to play another multi-leg wager here in race number three. This early pick four, scratch to a field of eight, your current even money favorite, Heaven's Little Dragon. And I think this is one that's a big-time contender, but I think also a filly that, or mare that needs things her own way. And just the way she was driven last time out, you could see how long it took Travis Cullen to angle out this mare last time out to win. She needs things to go just right, in my opinion.
1: 100%, yeah. She's not really a horse that, you know, stacks up wins. 2-11 last year, 3-31 this year, and one of those three wins was just in her very last race. So she doesn't put a whole lot of wins together, but she's in a situation here tonight. Obviously, she's in good form because she just won her last race. She's been racing good all along. But she's in a good spot because I think that if he goes out of there hard with this horse, he might end up being enticing somebody to come around him and cover him up. Now, originally, I would have thought it would have been the Divine Miss M, but she's not going to be with us tonight.
0: Look at the size of this mare. Just a small mare.
1: Oh, yeah.
0: But she's got some go, without a doubt. She's your current even money favorite. My Midnight Lover, the one that I opted to go to in this spot, I certainly think that she provides a bit of value here. And she was a tough second-place finisher last time out at Flamborough. That wasn't an easy trip.
1: No, it was a good effort in there too. And Jamie Copley, trainer of this one, brings in a nice little 1-2 punch. My Midnight Lover and Mare Fromage.
0: Right now, Mare Fromage, your 6-1 value player here. She got the job done two starts back. Really wasn't much of a factor last time out, but I think with the right trip, she certainly can be a big-time player in here.
1: Yeah, I agree. 100%. I think it's all trip-dependent with her, you know, and from the rail. You know what's interesting, John? We got a couple of three-year-olds in here. You don't often see the three-year-olds and the eight claimers mixing it up with the older dollies there. And especially this four horse, this Esmeralda Dulac, she's going to get a bridle change, going to go from open to a set of side rolls tonight for Marie-Helene DuPont. But this one's been racing pretty good. Got $82,000 put away. Is that right? $82,000? Yeah, put away this year. And now here she is in an 8,000 claimer, three-year-old with a huge allowance. I mean, very interesting kind of a horse that they just seem to me like they're just daring somebody to take it.
0: Gracie T, I think she's raced really well as of late, too. And when we saw her on the big track several starts ago, she did deliver. I think on the lines that we don't see on the program page, she was a winner with Trevor Henry in the bike. So this is a mare that can get it done here at Woodbine Mohawk Park.
1: Yeah, she's winning in the last two seasons there. She's winning at over 20%. So definitely stands out in this class. Looks good out on the track as well. There we go. Looking good out there.
0: Cobra Kate, I should say, a bit of a wild card in here. We know that she's got the ability to be competitive in a spot like this, but she really isn't bringing her best as of late.
1: No, she hasn't been. You know, I when I first seen her in here, I'm thinking to myself, ooh, is she ever going to look good in here? But there certainly isn't the form that she's going to bring with her in here. I mean, I'm not really sure how they're going to end up racing her. A lot of times she does her best racing when they just take her to the back and freewheel with her on the end of it. So, you know, she's down to a field of eight. Maybe that'll help.
0: They're getting set to go to the gate here for race number three, scratch down to a field of eight, and this kicks off your early pick four. Good luck.

0: Flaming Pacers are moving in behind the starting gate for tonight's third race. It's the 7, Heaven's Little Dragon, right now at even money, taking most of the play, now dropping to 4-5. At 7-2, it's the 3, Gracie T. Third choice on the board, going to the 4, My Midnight Lover, right now at 4-1. Horses are in the hands of the starter. It's post time for race 3 here at Woodbine Mohawk Park. It comes to the head of the stretch for tonight's third race. Claiming Pacers are picking up speed. Here they come. And there they go. They're off and pacing. And out from the 9 hole, that's a Cobra Kate trying to jump the gun early. On the inside, that's Meleur Fromage. There's My Midnight Lover. Heaven's Little Dragon now pops from between. Cobra Kate will now try and push on as they move into the first turn. My Midnight Lover, RJ Jean. And there's Meleur Fromage as they wheel their way through that turn. RJ Jean now being shuffled back. Gracie T and Fox Valley Reba. 26-1 the first quarter, and it's Cobra Kate at 14-1. Daryl Thiessen, he's got the lines. They lead it as they straighten out down the backstretch. Heaven's Little Dragon, the pocket sitter. My Midnight Lover tracking in third. Esmeralda Dulac is fourth by the 3/8. It's Meleur Fromage racing in fifth and sixth. It's RJ Jean, followed by Gracie T and Fox Valley Reba. Single file, they're chasing Heaven's Little Dragon, who's got the lead now 4-5 for Heaven's Little Dragon by the halfway point in 54-4. Cobra Kate sitting in second. My Midnight Lover, single file in third. In fourth, that's Esmeralda Dulac. And there's Meleur Fromage now going to get some cover there as My Midnight Lover has gone first up. Meleur Fromage, second over cover. Nice toe there for Gracie T there out in that outer flow. On the inside, Esmeralda Dulac getting shuffled back, as is RJ Jean, who's going to have to circle the field. And Fox Valley Reba, 124-2 to the 3/4. Heaven's Little Dragon, the ground saving trip, leading the way. My Midnight Lover on the outside. Cobra Kate is locked there in the pocket with no racing room. Here comes Meleur Fromage out in the midfield. They're out 3 wide, trying to track down Heaven's Little Dragon. Meleur Fromage got a head of steam up at 8-1. Now right on by for Trevor Henry. A slight little tap tap, and Meleur Fromage gets it done. 8-1 for Meleur Fromage. Second was Heaven's Little Dragon. It's between five.
1: So the leader is She's Twisted, with Garcia trying to slow them down a touch. Leads by about 2 lengths. Second is Sassielli on the inside of Canum. On the rail next is Mark and Reigns. Now taking off is Poema from last, goes to fifth, followed by Pour Me a Drink outside Exhilarating Purpose, and Super Ingrayita is at the tail. The leader is She's Twisted, now by 3/4 of a length. Canum racing second. Poema continues on the outside, and now Poema goes to second. On the rail is Mark and Reigns, followed by Sassielli. Exhilarating Purpose is on her outside and going forward, and then Super Ingrayita and Pour Me a Drink is at the tail. Poema is going right on with it. Last to first, Poema is going to lead for home. On the outside is Sassielli in hot pursuit. On the inside next, She's Twisted. So they run down to the furlong pole, and the leader is Poema with Mark and Reigns. And then comes on the outside Canum, battling on. At the rail is Sassielli, but Poema's well clear. And Poema, pretty impressive, wins by 5. Mark and Reigns second. Third in was Exhilarating Purpose, and a fourth Canum. They've run 1:39.28.

Back over in race number four, catching up. My Top Choice picked up the victory. We go to the fifth. I'm going right back to Aaron with the 9. Pondalamba was very good last week. Does have to step up and face a tougher field, but thought that this one was good from the second to your time-wise. Stacks right up. For second, the 2, Rodeo Jet. Good post here. Comes off a third-place effort. Best post he's had in a few weeks. And for third, I threw in the 7, Uncle Bobby. He's been sharp, but he's got a little bit of outside post to overcome. 9275. Good luck.

They're off in the Zenyatta Stakes presented by FanDuel. She's no quant, very quick out of there. Rabiba flashing speed, but it's Super Corridora who will go to the front. Super Corridora, Rabiba, Magnificat on the outside, and She's No Quant is now in fourth. Here's Almond Joy racing in fifth, six lengths off the lead. She's on the outside of Majestic Oops and Howin three wide and last. Around the first turn, and Super Corridora will dictate terms, has it by 2.5 lengths. Rabiba, the undefeated filly in second, and at the rail, She's No Quant is the gray. Two more back to Magnificat, who's racing in fourth. Howin is out of last. Majestic Oops and Almond Joy. Heading to the half-mile pole in the Zenyatta Stakes presented by FanDuel, and it's Super Corridora in charge by two lengths. Juan Hernandez and Rabiba clearly second into the far turn. She's No Quant is down on the inside. Majestic Oops, Magnificat, Howin, and at the back is Almond Joy. Midway on the far turn, Super Corridora maintains the lead 3/4 of a length. Rabiba set down in second. Two more. She's No Quant at the rail, followed by Majestic Oops and Magnificat there at the top of the stretch. And Super Corridora means business. 2.5 length lead. Rabiba trying her best. Majestic Oops down the center as they come to the 16th pole. And Super Corridora's in complete command. Super Corridora is back in a big way, winning the Zenyatta Stakes by 3.5 lengths over Majestic Oops. Rabiba finished third.

Main sprint, good start for Heavenville. Heavenville charges out, has a nose on the lead. Olajoy, despite rearing in the gate pre-start, right there second. Then Taylor's Version is third, three quarters ahead of Yo Banana Boy. Another two and change then to Ridgewood Runner. The trailer is Perfect Magic, about eight from the front. As they train up the backstretch, it's Heavenville there by a full length with a half mile to go. Olajoy trying to keep Heavenville honest, tracking along third, two back. Taylor's Version wide, Yo Banana Boy in fourth, about three off of it as they head to the turn. Gap of five to Ridgewood Runner, and then another five to Perfect Magic. 22 and change for the opening quarter. Up front, Heavenville is there by a little more than a length and a half now. Yo Banana Boy finding run is very wide. Taylor's Version getting a shorter trip, trying to move into second with a quarter mile left as they leave the turn of the Vance. Top of the stretch, Heavenville is still there by a pair.

0: there. Olajoy not quitting early tonight, still fighting on. So is Yo Banana Boy, and they're starting to gain on Heavenville, who's tiring a bit at the furlong pole. Heavenville needs to find more. Less than a furlong left. Here's Yo Banana Boy, and Olajoy between runners squirts through. Olajoy running a huge race. Yo Banana Boy, Olajoy, Olajoy gets it done to the Vance.
1: Along the rail, perfect trip there. Sir Malachi pinned in by Rodeo Jet, who gets a second over spot. Third over Ramblin' Rockstar. Shuffled Pondolambo's only in front of two. Roland Sevens is fourth over. And the trailer Stealing Apples, five in, four out through a half and 56 and 1/5 seconds. Spooky Lou has the advantage. Smart Aleck is second. Sir Malachi has saved every inch of ground, but he's hemmed in by Uncle Bobby, who's right alongside him. Rodeo Jet's going to move three wide to the middle of the racetrack. He's got six lengths to pick up at longtime leader Spooky Lou, who's all out. Spooky Lou a length and a half in front. Smart Aleck, perfect trip wide, or Ramblin' Rockstar and Rodeo Jet. Three quarters, 124 and three. They round the far turn. Spooky Lou trying to go gate to wire. Smart Aleck is second. Uncle Bobby still plugging away on the outside. He's third. Outside of Sir Malachi, Stealing Apples trying to weave between. They turn from him. Out of the pocket comes Smart Aleck to go after Spooky Lou, giving Sir Malachi room at the inside. Spooky Lou, Smart Aleck coming to him. Smart Aleck, Spooky Lou, Smart Aleck got there. He's 38-1. Smart Aleck over Spooky Lou in 154-2.

8 for tonight's fourth race. It kicks off the first leg of the pick six. It's the 4 Nazy right now at 2-1. Co-favorite the 7 Ways and Means, also at 2-1. Nazy now going as the favorite. 5-2 now on the 4 Nazy. It's post time for race number 4 here at Woodbine Mohawk Park. It comes down the lane for tonight's fourth race. Field of 10 on gate. They're on the trot for the first leg of the pick six. And there they go. Slight gapping in the gate there was the 10, Crystal Baller. They're off and trotting and out from the 9 hole. Distance Learning sharply off the wings. Ways and Means. Next door is a second best. Nazy getting away strongly with my friend Jose and Locatelli on the inside. Southwind Domino will push up to round out the top 5. They're all stacked up 3 wide into that first turn, and now they start to sort out the battles with Distance Learning now pushing on to grab the lead at the quarter. 27 seconds, your first fraction. Ways and Means getting hung out there. Going to have to spend a lot. A hole now starting to open up. Nazy sitting in third. My friend Jose is slight gap there in fourth with Southwind Domino in fifth. By the 3/8, it's Locatelli trotting in sixth with Mercutio, followed by Peso Hanover and No Angel Like Me. Crystal Baller is the trailer as they approach the halfway point. Ways and Means hasn't seen the rail yet, will now clear and touch down at the half in 55-1. Ways and Means and now the front runner. Distance Learning sitting in second. My friend Jose is gathering up momentum out there from third on that first up move, but there's nobody following that cover. Nazy is sitting fourth, will now peek out and grab a toe along. There's Southwind Domino in the outer flow racing in fifth. Locatelli closes up the inside in sixth. Racing seventh, that's Mercutio followed by Peso Hanover and No Angel Like Me. Crystal Baller the trailer by the 3/4 in 1:24-1. And Ways and Means on the inside still leading the way. My friend Jose trying to get up to the wheel and now looks them in the eye. My friend Jose, Ways and Means, Nazy also wanting to play. 3 wide here as they come for home. Nazy right on by. Nazy slight advantage. My friend Jose and Locatelli, a strong finish from Crystal Baller, but it's Nazy pulling it out for Travis Cullen. Nazy in front. Second was my friend Jose, Locatelli and Crystal Baller, 153-1.